0: Although it could be a problem inside of that northbound side developing right now, the O'Neill Tunnel northbound before Government Center, checking on that for you. But it's a good ride on the expressway south from Boston to Braintree, and no problems throughout the South Shore on Route 3, Braintree to Plymouth and back. Dave Augustus, WBZ's 24-hour traffic network.
1: Thank you, Dave. And as we ride out the last of a nor'easter, let's get the four-day forecast with AccuWeather's John Furyk.
2: Breezy and cool for tonight with intermittent rain and drizzle, the low down to 54. And for tomorrow, perhaps a shower or a bit of drizzle to start, and then clouds break for a little bit of sunshine. Breezy and cool, the high up to 67. Mostly cloudy tomorrow night, the low 58. Intervals of clouds and sunshine. Pretty nice Wednesday to finish off the month of September, the high 68. And then warmer Thursday, partly sunny up to 76 to 80. It stays warm on Friday, highs into the upper 70s. I'm AccuWeather meteorologist John Furyk, WBZ, Boston's News Radio.
1: The bulk of the rain is to the north of Boston right now, coming down in spots like Nahant, Billerica, up toward Lowell in southern New Hampshire. But some light rain really scattered across eastern and central Massachusetts. In Boston, we do have a little bit of that rain, and it's chilly 10-20 mile an hour wind out there. It feels like the upper 40s at 8:05.
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1: On Wall Street, bond yields cranked higher today and sent stocks lower. Today, the S&P fell 0.8%, the Dow dropped 0.7%, and the NASDAQ lost 0.9%. It's a quiet night for Boston sports. Tomorrow, though, that brings the start of a wild card series for the Red Sox and the Yankees in the Bronx. It also brings the start of the Bruins season with a game at the Garden against the Rangers. 8:07 right now, and it's time for Nightside with Dan Ray. I'm Madison Rogers. Have a good one.
7: It's Nightside with Dan Ray on WBZ, Boston's News Radio.
8: Indeed, it is another full week of Nightside. This is the week that our program, Nightside with Dan Ray, begins its 20th year. That will be on Thursday night. We have been on the air since October 1st, 2007 in this incarnation, and we expect to have a whole group of interesting guests this week and interesting topics. We can get to some of them later, but our first interesting guest this week with us is Lou Finfer. Lou has been around probably about as long as I have, and he is currently the head of a group called Raise Up Massachusetts. Lou has been a community activist, or I guess as his young daughter referred from one time, as a community agonizer. And some people would agree with that, Lou Finfer. Welcome to Nightside. How are you?
9: Thanks. And I'm actually not the director of Raise Up Mass. I'm with Mass Action for Justice, and we're very active in the Raise Up Mass coalition that's made up of community groups, labor unions, and social service agencies.
8: Well, I know there's a lot of cross-pollination. I think that the reference to Raise Up Mass, I believe that are they not the group that is very much standing in opposition to this this initiative petition question number 5?
9: Yes, we're the group that is opposing this question number 5, and we were able to knock off the ballot the other one the big business groups were trying to pass, was a 20% cut in the income tax, which would have been $5.4 billion. But there were some mistakes made, and it was the Supreme Judicial Court kicked that off the ballot.
8: Yeah, I think that you have been, I guess, what would be called a community activist your entire life. I've intersected with you at various points when I worked as a television reporter, and it's great to be back in your company, at least on the radio tonight. We are going to spend 2 hours talking about question five. That's, again, the initiative petition. It's labeled, for those of you who have your red books from the Secretary of the Commonwealth of Massachusetts, the information for voters, or the voter's guide, ballot question guide, however you want to characterize it. Question five is an interesting question. I know that Lou's position is opposed to this. Let me read from the book as simply as possible, a couple of sentences, Lou, and then we'll get into a conversation, and hopefully we'll have callers who will also want to join the conversation. According to the Red Book, a yes vote would change the limit on state revenue collection, meaning tax collection, tying it to prior year collections plus the average wage and salary growth, and provide for a rebate of revenue when that limit is exceeded. A no vote would make no change in the law relative to state revenue collection. Those are probably the clearest definitions that I could read. Are you okay with both of those?
9: Well, it's a kind of a legalistic description. It's really gobbledygook, you know, when you hear it. And if you can't explain it, should we be voting for this kind of thing? You know, this language changes. Instead of growing from the prior year's cap, the new cap would grow from the prior year's actual tax collections, increased by average growth of wages and salaries over the most recent 3 years. That wage growth factor is what makes it a moving limit rather than a freeze. It would also count revenue from 2022 surtax. All of it takes effect in July 2027. Supporters project both changes would make it more likely collections would exceed the cap, which is what triggers rebates. Who understands this? Who understands this kind of thing?
8: Well, that's why you and I are going to do this hour tonight, and hopefully people will understand it better. Let's take it down to some basics. My recollection is that the state, we're talking Massachusetts here. We're not talking about cities and towns. We're talking about Massachusetts and the revenue that is raised from the various, taxes that are collected for Massachusetts. I think that our state budget now it's a moving number a little bit, but it's about $66 billion. Are we on the same page there?
9: Something like that, yes.
8: Yeah, I mean, they have supplemental budgets. You and I are not going to get into the weeds here because we'll lose our audience tonight. And that's the last thing I want to do. So over time, the state budget has grown, no question. I mean, when you and I were starting out many decades ago talking about these issues, the state budget was probably $12, $15 billion, but like anything else, over time it grows. And a lot of people depend upon support and help and benefits from the state budget. I think that's the way I look at it, and I assume that's probably the way you look at it, right?
9: Sure. This state services are really crucial to so many people, poor people, middle-class people, and middle-class people. They're crucial services that make a difference in people's lives, for their families, and support people across the board. And that's what we got to do it. We went out, the Raise Up Mass Coalition went out and passed the millionaire's tax. And these big business groups opposed us up and down. And they went to put two things on the ballot to try to cut more taxes from them. And one, we were able to knock off the ballot because they made the mistakes. $5.4 billion more could have been lost, but we found a way to defeat that. But they're still trying to cut $2 billion more in this question five. And that's a lot of money. Year in and year out, $2 billion, that's a lot of money that's going to cut services for kids, for communities, for, you know, schools, and roads, and the MBTA, all those kind of things that don't, you know, that would be falling apart without the millionaire tax. But here they stand up and cut, you know, want to cut more and more services. And we went out and got, and the voters voted for this because they wanted these services.
8: Right. No, I understand that. What do you think? We're a state of about, I think we're, is it about 7.2 million people at this point, if I'm not mistaken?
9: Or yeah, it's getting there.
8: Okay. Yeah. What do you think, you know, whenever we talk taxes, a lot of people get lost in the conversation. And what I'm hoping to do that tonight is we can kind of make it clearer and more understandable to people. People pay taxes to the federal government. Particularly, you know, income taxes go to, you know, your federal income taxes go to Washington, and then some of them are sent back to Massachusetts. We pay, you know, income taxes here in Massachusetts. Most of us pay 5%. A lucky few pay the millionaire's tax, extra 4% on top of the 5% over the $1 million. And then people pay taxes, whether directly or indirectly, local communities, real estate taxes. If you own your home, everybody knows what a real estate tax is in terms of the mortgage and all of that. And if you rent, realistically, part of your rental is the real estate taxes that the landlord will pay to the city or the town in which he or she owns property. I know that's a simplification, but I think it's important to do that, just so people kind of get their arms around this. In your opinion, in your world, where do you think, how much money should the state budget be? You probably have an opinion. Realistically, it's not going to be $500 billion. It's not going to look like a federal budget or $5 trillion. You know, some people would argue, and when we talk later tonight with Jim from the Pioneer Institute, I'm sure that he's going to argue that we're a very generous state. Are we, in your mind, towards people who need help or no?
9: We're generous in a lot of ways, but there's a lot of unmet needs. The waiting lists that exists, like for affordable housing, just to pick one, are enormous, and they're out there in years. So we are a generous state and do some things that few other states do. But when you talk about the needs, when people are on waiting lists, they can go on and on and on. You know that something else has to be done, and just we have to say, who's putting this on the ballot? The Mass Competitive Partnership is made up of 18 of the largest companies in Massachusetts, 18 CEOs, and there's four billionaires among the 18 CEOs. They put it on the ballot, and it's interesting. I've done this work a long time, and I've heard of these numbers related to taxes. One is called 501c3 for nonprofits, and one is called 501c4 for another kind of nonprofit. But today I learned about a new one. It's called 501c6. 501c6, it's dark money. You can set this up as a major corporation, and you can give donations for their activities, and you don't have to tell who's giving the money. Average people who give to average these kinds of nonprofits and so forth, they have to report the money. But these millionaires and billionaires don't have to report the money. So I would say, go back to Jerry Maguire. Remember Jerry Maguire? What was the slogan?
8: Show me the money.
9: Show me the money. They're campaigning to cut $2 billion a year and forever in the state budget, and next, and they'll think of other things to cut, but they won't show the money that they're giving, because they have, you know, can pay all kinds of, you know, tax lawyers and so forth, and they can set up the 501c6 dark money, which is really not available to the average person.
8: Okay, let's take a break on that point. We come back, we'll pick the conversation up. We have to make some money here and do some advertising. So we're going to take a quick break. My guest is Lou Finfer. He is a community activist for many, many years, been involved with lots of different groups and organizations. And we're talking about question five. You're going to have to, as a voter in Massachusetts, you will have an opportunity to vote when you go to vote on November 3rd for senator and governor and Congress and the state senate and state reps, all the politicians, you'll also be faced with 9 ballot questions. And this is the night that we're going to spend a couple of hours at least on question five. If you'd like to join the conversation and either ask a question or offer your thoughts, 617-254-1030. Or 617-931-1030. My name is Dan Ray, and this is Nightside. This is an opportunity for you to hear both sides of the argument. Jim Sturgis will join us a little bit after 9 o'clock, and we'll talk to him. He is the executive director of the Pioneer Institute, a group that is on the opposite side of Lou on many issues, not all, but many, and certainly on the opposite side here. Back on Nightside right after this.
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5: My guest is Lou Finper. We are talking about question five, and that is a question that would do a couple of things. I just want to make sure that I understand this correctly, Lou. And again, I don't want to get too deep into the weeds, but we got to get a little bit into the weeds here. My understanding is that under this proposal, one of the things that it would accomplish is that let me read. The proposed law would include all revenue from the surtax on incomes over $1 million when calculating the revenue limit and when determining whether state revenue exceeds that limit. So the idea is, I think that substantial monies were raised in the last year or so from the millionaire's tax. We agree on that, I assume, correct?
6: Yes. $10.4 billion over the last 3 years.
5: Okay. And
6: I should read you a list of the 18 major programs it's funding in transportation, education,
5: mostly
6: all levels.
5: Transportation and education, if I recall. That was going to be earmarked for that, right? So,
6: yeah, well, but it's a big thing when you're talking about free school meals, $1.5 billion to aid K-12 schools, tuition-free community college, equivalent money for four-year colleges to make it affordable, child care, $1.6 million for child care, $1.5 million for capital transportation infrastructure, and $1.6 billion for the MBTA. That's not the whole list, but they want to cut $2 billion, from this millionaire's tax funding. Effectively, 40% of it would be cut. So this list of an incredible program, all these investments would be cut by 40% if their ballot proposal passes. And none of them need these services.
5: The question that I was trying to drive at, and again, we're still having a little bit of breakup on your phone, so I hope you're near a window or speaking right into the phone, because it when we're getting breakup on the phone, the numbers are even tougher to understand. But my understanding is that the millionaires' revenue that generates the $10.2 billion, which is a substantial amount, is not currently calculated into the state revenues for purposes of this potential rebate. Am I correct on that?
6: I think they're not supposed to be able to do this, but it looks like they are doing this.
5: I think that's part of the benefit.
6: It's so complicated.
5: No, I agree with
6: how
5: you.
6: How do people get a? They have to vote on 8 or 9 things.
5: Well, that's what you and I are going to do here. Okay, so just work with me.
6: Yes.
5: So
6: I'll work with you.
5: So the idea is, and again, I'm trying to anticipate some of the arguments that Jim Sturgios might make. The idea is that if the millionaire's tax income, the $10.2 billion, is added in, that might show every year that if we're not counting $10.2 billion for purposes of what's called 62F, without getting into the details here, it might show that every year Massachusetts needs to give back a rebate. And I think that's one of the things that you're concerned about, is that there would be rebates given back to taxpayers, which if that weren't given back, they would help to continue to fund and perhaps expand some of the programs you just mentioned. Am I close to the target there?
6: That's completely correct. And that's why $2 billion would be cut from the state budget by their proposal with, their proposal. So that's why this is really crucial. What would happen if these rebates happen every year, $2 billion gets cut from the state budget.
5: So the billionaires who are, you know, in your mind, your characterization, pushing this, under the system previously, money, when it was returned by Governor Baker in 2022, came back on what we would call a pro rata basis, meaning the more you pay in taxes, think billionaires, the greater the check rebate comes back to the billionaires. But my understanding is that this legislation is now changed, or this proposal is now changed, so that the money would come back not according to what someone paid, but every taxpayer would take an equal share of the pie that would be coming back to the taxpayers. Is that correct as far as you understand it?
6: Yeah, it was changed to that, but it was in the other direction, you know, until very recently. And also, people aren't given the chance to, you know, like, decide which version of this they want to do, because the big business groups have decided this is the version that we want, because it's going to cut taxes by, you know, $2 billion.
5: But it's more fair.
6: It's more fair than it used to be.
5: Yeah. Okay. That's the point I'm trying to make. So therefore, a lot of people might look at this and say, "Hey, I might get a check back from the government as opposed to being $100 or $50 or $20. I might get a check coming back for a couple thousand or 3,000 or whatever." So it becomes, I guess, a tougher, you know, everything is done for politics, and I assume that makes it tougher for you folks to defeat this issue, because that it's been changed. The distribution has been changed. Is that something that you guys have to come overcome?
6: Sure. No, we have to work on that in terms of what you lose sometimes, and then also sometimes the other side, they exaggerate how much people would actually get. That goes on. But also they don't, you know, it's also the question of what you lose if $2 billion has to be cut out of the state budget, or you're going to lose significant things. And people need to weigh that. It's always attractive. Do I get 100? Do I get 200? Do I get 500? But what are you going to lose? Is a key important thing. And we were going in the right direction with the millionaires tax, where we were getting $3 to $3.5 billion a year over the first 3 years. But now the big business group says, no, we don't want you to have those programs in transportation and housing and education and childcare. We don't want you to have that. We want that to be cut, because we don't want to pay for those services. That's not my values.
5: But this would not eliminate. I just want to make it clear. This is not going to eliminate the millionaires tax or the millionaires tax. That tax is not being impacted here. People who do make, big money will still be paying 9% on anything over $1 million. Lou, let me take a quick break because we're at the bottom of the hour here, and we got to do a news cast. And again, I'm going to have Rob work with you on the phone because it's just a little muffled, and I want to be get your points as clearly as possible. My name is Dan Ray. This is Nightside. We have the news coming up. If you'd like to join the conversation, make a comment, ask a question, That's what the show's all about. 617-254-1030, 617-931-1030. We'll be back right after the news at the bottom of the hour with more conversation with Lou Finfer talking about question number 5 on the ballot this fall. It's a very important question.
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20: 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A nor'easter is still lingering, even as coastal communities start cleanup.
21: Some sailboats were washed ashore at Wally Beach and other beaches around greater Boston. This nor'easter will be known for its long duration more than anything. For Bob, who's lived near Wally Beach his whole life, it was a piece of cake.
22: This ain't bad at all.
20: WBC's Jim McKay in Quincy. In the middle of the storm on the Cape, an SUV was found partially submerged in the water. Now officials in Falmouth say a man from Florida seemed to have crashed and abandoned the car in the water, and they expect to press criminal charges. The UMass Dartmouth student accused of killing a freshman football player and wounding another is now faced a judge in Rhode Island. 19-year-old Chukwuneso Somaizi is charged with murder and assault. He was ordered held without bail. Outside the courtroom, his lawyer told the Globe that he was acting in self-defense. I'm Madison Rogers.
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5: My guest is Lou Finfer. I hope I'm going to get this one right, so help me out, Lou. Director, Community Organizer at Massachusetts Communities Action Network, correct?
1: For 35 years, yes, but now it's after I retired in part and set up another, it's called Massachusetts Action for Justice,
5: yep.
1: But
5: okay,
1: I was with the other group for 35 years.
5: Okay.
1: I did want to say something more about the specifics of the cuts, the specifics of the revenue and how that works, if I could.
5: Go ahead.
1: Question 5 would put strict limits on state revenue investment, requiring repeated budget cuts, and healthcare costs would rise, and cities and towns would face raising property taxes or laying off teachers is point one. Point two, it would reduce the state's rainy day fund, which could lead to major additional cuts for schools and healthcare and affordable housing and public safety.
5: Yeah, we have a rainy day fund, if I'm not mistaken, you and I mentioned that today, of $8 billion.
1: Right, and that should be considered to be used.
5: Right, and it has been untouched for even last November with the crisis over the SNAP benefits. It was
1: right.
5: Not touched, and if it seemed to me that when people don't have enough don't have benefits to get to a grocery store, I don't know how much more desperate situation if they didn't use it. For the rainy day fund for that, I can't imagine what they would use it for. Go ahead. I didn't mean to interrupt, but I wanted to just make sure people got that point.
1: Well, the big thing that's also hanging over this, which why it makes it galling that this group of big business leaders from Mass Competitive Partnership is that we're facing probably something like $4 billion in cuts that this could be implemented in healthcare, particularly based on the major bill that the Republican Party passed.
5: Mm-hmm.
1: So we have the $2 billion they're trying to cut now, and this is not the time to be doing these kind of additional cuts when we're going to be we're going to be faced with something like, $4 billion more each year through federal cuts. So that really has to be looked at sharply. Is this the time to try to cut taxes more when we're going to be piled on by the Republicans and the Trump administration with $4+ billion, even more? So it's galling that when we're in such difficult times that their answer is let's cut taxes more. For in most cases that goes to the well-to-do and the companies.
5: Okay, let me make a counterpoint to that if I can, and I want to give you an opportunity because I'm trying to anticipate what Jim Sturgios might be saying an hour from now. Massachusetts is a wonderful state, has education centers, hospitals. It's got all sorts of things that should attract people to come here. Beaches in the summer, ski in the wintertime, outdoor activity, seasons, four different seasons. And yet we are losing population. There's more of an outgo than an inflow of people. In July and August, we lost 11,400 jobs. And a lot of people now are business leaders are leaving and moving to states like Tennessee, Florida, South Carolina, so-called low-tax states. How do we strike that balance so that we maintain the programs that people need, but at the same time do not overburden people to the point that they literally are leaving Massachusetts?
1: Well, I think most people aren't leaving Massachusetts.
5: The numbers are there, Lou. We lost 11,400 jobs in July and August.
1: Yeah, no, there's a loss of jobs, but they've always been saying that everybody's going to flee when the millionaire's tax was proposed and passed. They said everyone's going to flee, and very few people, the reasons people leave are primarily because they want to live live near their, children and grandchildren, or they want to live in a, like a Florida, a southern you know, a southern community. That's primarily why people leave, and they don't, you know, and it's not.
5: They're not going to Alabama and Mississippi. They're going yes. to Florida yes. and South Carolina.
1: Yeah, no.
5: And Tennessee, by the way.
1: Right.
5: Tennessee. Wait, let's get to some phone calls here and

0: a lot of the money that's been raised through the millionaire tax, you help one make things a lot more affordable for people, whether it's, you know, free school lunches or free community college or, you know, being able to keep your health care. But I wonder if you could talk.
1: So Phineas, let me make sure that I understand your position. What you're saying is if we raise taxes even more, more people will stay?
0: Well, with not having the rebates, yeah, you know, you talked about Alabama or places like that. That, you know, one reason people, you know, prefer to live in a place like Massachusetts and are willing to pay a lot more to live in a place like Massachusetts is because we have, you know, great education, we have great health care, we've got a lot going for us, and a lot of that.
1: No, I said, and I agree with you, but the statistics belie that belief. We've had every year we see the numbers, and we're losing jobs and we're losing people. And I just
0: it's not because of taxes.
1: Because
0: this is expensive. Electricity, housing, there's everything else makes this expensive. It's the taxes are for middle class people. It's not even a particularly expensive.
1: Well, a lot of the people who are leaving are the people who own businesses or are employers. That's the concern. I mean,
0: that's not what the statistics say. The statistics say that it is generally younger people who are leaving and people with incomes under $200,000. That is not people who are getting taxed by the millionaire's tax.
1: Well, if you have people who are young and who are already making $200,000,
0: they're not. It's people with less than $200,000 who are leaving.
1: Okay, so you know what? I'm not gonna. I know the stats that I've seen, and you know the stats you've seen. So why don't you ask whatever question you want? And you know, if you're right, then Massachusetts will be stronger and better the more we tax. Is what I think I'm hearing you say.
0: That's not what I'm saying, but what I'm asking Lou is,
1: yeah, go ahead.
0: You've been talking kind of abstract about all these billions of cuts, and I wonder if you could tell me something about what that would mean, what would the impact would be for kind of the everyday people who would face these cuts, you know, that you've been talking about.
2: Well, you know, just you can just go up and down the line of things of how, you know, how many people are on the waiting list for affordable housing subsidies, and programs on health care and other areas that are, you know, being cut back, and cuts, you know, and then cuts happen on multiple levels with the state programs and the local programs. But we're really you know, we were going in the right direction, and we had $3.5 billion in the millionaire's tax coming in, and then the big business groups say, no, we don't want you to have these kind of programs. We don't want you to have these kind of programs, and that's what's really hurting, and we're going to lose that opportunity to build and invest in our families, in our kids, in our elderly. If we keep trying to undercut this again, it was like $10.4 billion we had raised over 3 years, and if this question passed, 60% of that will be cut, and so 18 major credible programs will be cut by 60% if their ballot issue passes to cut $2 billion more a year. And they were trying to pass even more. They had a second ballot issue to cut it $5.4 billion, but the mistakes were made in the way it was drafted and so forth, and so they couldn't do that, and we took that to court, and the Supreme Judicial Court ruled 9-0. So we saved the taxpayers. We, the Raise Up Mass Coalition, saved the taxpayers $5.4 billion.
1: So
2: but they're trying to get $2 billion more.
1: Let me just make sure I understand this, okay? By knocking out the effort, however misdirected it might have been, to lower the income state income tax from 5% to 4%, from 5% to 4%, you've saved the taxpayers money. Am I to take that literally?
2: Yeah, no. There would be savings if you cut things, but then you start to lose.
1: Oh,
2: you lose.
1: So, so.

0: different programs. So
1: okay,
0: there's
1: so
0: a choice.
1: What you're
0: there's
1: basically saying is taxes are really not taxes. They're an investment.
0: Yes.
1: Okay.
0: Yeah,
1: that's fine.
0: We invest in our families, in our children, in our communities. And
1: right.
0: if you don't do that, you fall behind further. And we're we've had better times, but we're still doing a lot of things that are really important in a lot of areas of education and transportation.
1: When were the times in Massachusetts better than they are now? In your opinion, was there an era that we turned our back on?
0: Well, I think there were recessions, like happened, like in 1990 and so forth. So there were parts where there were recessions, and there
1: Those were bad times, right?
0: Yeah, those were bad times
1: for everybody.
0: And then,
1: let me do this. I'm past my break here, and I got other calls I want to get to as well, and I'd like to accommodate at least a couple more. So I'm going to thank Phineas for his question and his support of you. And
2: thank you, sir.
1: Thanks for the great work
2: you do, Lou.
0: Thank you, Phineas.
1: Okay, Phineas, I'm awfully glad you called. We'll be back on Nightside right after the break. I got Ken and Waltham and Tony and Gardner. I'd like to get both of them in, if possible, back with my guest, Lou Finfer, of the Massachusetts Action for Justice, a current organization. And Lou, at the end, I'm hoping you'll be able to give us a website where folks can get in touch with you at Mass Action for Justice, or whatever website you'd like to direct them to. We'll be back on Nightside right after this.
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1: My guest is Lou Finfer. Lou, as always, people call in late, so let's see if we can get quickly to a couple of these guests. Let me go to Tony and Gardner. Tony, next on Nightside, you're on with Lou Finfer. Lou Finfer, go right ahead.
12: Yeah, hi, Lou. Thanks, Dan. So my quick question is, Lou, as I'm reading this, this is going to take into consideration the millionaire's tax. I just asked AI, and it said yes. Question 5 does take into consideration the millionaire's tax. So, in effect, this is going to null and void the revenues that we collect from the millionaire's tax. Am I making any sense there? Comment, the both of you, if you could.
0: Thank
1: you for the question. Go ahead, Lou.
0: I don't think it nullifies all the money, but it goes into the calculation of this $2 billion that would pass generally every year. So it doesn't eliminate, but if it stays the same. But if it passes, it will eliminate. You're right, Tony. It will eliminate something like 40 to 50% of the money that the millionaire's tax is going into positive programs for our families and communities. So that's a real blow when we had all these great investments going on in education and transportation, 18 different major programs. So that would be a real blow if that passes.
1: All right, Tony, appreciate the question. Thank you.
12: Thanks. Thank you.
1: Appreciate it. Yeah. To the callers on the line, I just wish you called earlier. Lou, we're getting very tight here on time. If folks want to get more information, I assume they can get in contact with you for Mass Action for Justice. Is that correct?
0: Yeah, massactionforjustice.org. And then also I would go start with Raise Up Mass. .org. That's the umbrella group for our coalition. But both of them we could get information back to people.
1: Okay, Lou, I appreciate you taking the time tonight. When we get back on the other side, right after the 9 o'clock news, we'll get a different point of view, I suspect, on this from Jim Sturgios, the executive director of the Pioneer Institute. I thought it would be more helpful for us to have two separate conversations as opposed to doing one conversation with both of you during the 2 hours. So I think this worked out well. I think you had an opportunity to get your points of view out there. And I thank you very much for being with us tonight.
0: Thanks for having me. And remember, we're asking, show me the money. The big business groups are collecting money for these things, and the average person doesn't get to do what they're doing with their 501c6. It's dark money. It's dark money. It's not fair.
1: All right. Lou Finfer, thanks very much. We'll talk again. Appreciate catching up with you.
0: Appreciate it.
1: My pleasure. When we get back, we will have with us from the Pioneer Institute, the executive director of the Pioneer Institute, Jim Sturgios. Stay with us so you hear both sides of the coin, if you will, both sides of the argument, and then it's up to you to make whatever decision you choose to make. My name is Dan Ray. This is Nightside. We will be back right after the 9 o'clock news here on Boston's News Radio.
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17: It's 56 degrees in Boston at 9 o'clock. Good evening. I'm Dan Watkins. Here's what's happening. Well, at times, it's sure seemed like this storm will never end. But believe it or not, we're in the final hours of this nor'easter.
18: Still some scattered showers pinwheeling throughout there tonight. Still, again, coastal flood advisories for one more high tide cycle. That will peak around midnight this evening. Minor coastal flooding and splashover.
17: That's WBZ-TV's chief meteorologist Eric Fisher there. We'll get a full check of the forecast, including when things will warm up again, coming up in just a few minutes. The Lindsey Clancy case heads back to court tomorrow. WBZ's Brooke McCarthy with a preview.
19: After a mistrial was declared earlier this month, Lindsey Clancy will be back in Plymouth Superior Court for a status hearing in her case. The Duxbury mom faces three charges of first-degree murder for the deaths of her kids in their Duxbury home back in January of 2023. During this hearing, Judge William Sullivan could set a date for a retrial. However, Plymouth County District Attorney Tim Cruz has not said if he plans to retry her. Clancy's attorneys have also filed several motions since the mistrial, including a request to dismiss the case on the grounds of double jeopardy. The defense is also requesting a limited inquiry into the lone holdout juror who wanted to convict Clancy, while others thought she was not guilty by reason of insanity. Brooke McCarthy, WBZ, Boston's News Radio.
17: Over the weekend, President Trump rejected a proposal from Iran that would have reopened the Strait of Hormuz. Now, there's no current plans for the two sides to convene for talks, but the president continues to insist that Iran wants a deal, while adding that the U.S. will ultimately win the war.
20: Iran will never have a nuclear weapon. That's a very big thing. Because if you want to see turmoil and a travesty, let them take out a city with a nuclear weapon. I'm not only talking about Israel and big parts of the Middle East, but let them hit us with a nuclear weapon. For all those stupid people that think it's okay, I deal with them. And they are crazy. There's no question about it. They're very crazy people. I tell them that all the time. I said, you're crazy, man.
17: Meanwhile, gas prices have dropped a little bit. The national average is lower than it was this week or last week at this time. That's according to Gas Buddy. But prices do remain high. They're up about $1.48 a gallon since the war began. Now, Gas Buddy's Patrick DeHaan says the bottlenecking at the Strait of Hormuz is the main culprit of the high prices.
21: It's certainly not where it was prior to all of this developing, when 20 million barrels a day or so would flow through the strait. Most recent estimates by companies would put it somewhere between 5 to 8 million barrels. It does vary day by day. So oil does seem to be getting through, but it's not the full amount that we saw prior to the invasion, or I should say the attacks.
17: And according to AAA, the average price for a gallon of regular in Massachusetts today, $4.39. There's just a few days left to throw your hat in the ring to potentially become the next voice of Logan Airport. We've been telling you about this contest, which iHeartMedia is one of the sponsors of. The deadline is this coming Sunday night at midnight. Massport says that they've been blown away by the response here, and that as of today, more than 3,200 people have sent in audition tapes to be the airport's next official overhead announcer. Once that deadline passes, a committee will then pick five finalists who best embody the spirit of Boston. The public will then get to choose between them, and you can check out more about this story on our TikTok page over at WBZ News Radio. 903, traffic and weather together, the Subaru retailers of New England all-wheel drive traffic on the threes with Steve Perez. Where are we starting, Steve?
22: Well, we're looking downtown where, you're not going to believe it, it's raining. 93 North, there's a crash by Government Center. That's exit 17, blocking the right lane, reducing speed getting by, but you can get through there without much of a hassle. Route 1A North heavy, Addison Street to Boardman Street. And that's just congestion. The airport tunnels are on time, but your flight might not be. You want to check the schedule, as this weather has been wreaking havoc on the flight patterns. Meanwhile, west of town, 290 West has a left lane taken with a crash on the ramp to Route 146 in Worcester. That, too, is causing a delay. The Pike's fine, so is Route 9. Route 2, no worries there. Steve Perez, WBZ 24-Hour Traffic Network.
17: Here's John Furyk with the forecast.
4: Our nor'easter finally moving away. Still a little bit of rain and drizzle, though, through the night. Breezy and cool down to 54. Perhaps a shower, a bit of drizzle to start tomorrow. Then clouds break for a little bit of sunshine. The high 67, mostly cloudy tomorrow night, low 58. And then clouds and sun for Wednesday, high 68. Thursday, partly sunny, even warmer. Highs into the upper 70s to near 80. And it's still warm on Friday before some cooler air comes in over the weekend. I'm AccuWeather's John Furyk, WBZ, Boston's News Radio.
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17: In sports, the Red Sox begin their playoff run tomorrow night in the Bronx when they battle the Yankees in Game 1 of their best-of-three wildcard series. Manager Chad Tracy saying today that they'll be giving the ball to rookie Peyton Tolley in Game 1 tomorrow night. The Yankees, meanwhile, will counter with Walpole native Cam Schlittler on the mound. First pitch at Yankee Stadium is set for 8 o'clock. And also, the Bruins drop the puck on their season tomorrow night. The Bees take on the Rangers at TD Garden with puck drop set for 8 o'clock. It's 56 degrees in Boston at 9:07. Let's get back to Nightside with Dan Ray. I'm Dan Watkins, WBZ, Boston's News Radio.
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1: We are talking, this of course is election season here, in the even years, what they call off-year elections. Well, maybe an off-year election as opposed to presidential elections every fourth year, every 2 years congressional elections. And we have a full plate this year in Massachusetts, and we're spending some time on the ballot initiatives and questions. And we spent an hour with Lou Finfer. Last hour, Lou was with a group called MassActionForJustice.org, and he was speaking tonight on behalf of a group called RaiseUpMassachusetts.org, who opposed Question 5. So to balance things off here, delighted to welcome back to Nightside Jim Sturgios, the executive director at the Pioneer Institute. Jim Sturgios, welcome back to Nightside.
24: Dan, it's good to be with you, and congratulations this week on 20 years.
1: Yeah, well, we start 20. So, what if we finish 20? Who knows? But God only knows. But we finished 19 and we start 20 on Thursday. Thank you very much.
24: That's great.
1: I hope you had a chance to listen to the first hour with Lou Finfer, who obviously is on the other side of this issue. Why don't you tell us what you feel is the benefit of voting yes on question 5, which is entitled in the Red Book, from the Secretary of State's office, state revenue limit and rebate. Maybe we should break it down, state revenue limit, but how you see that, and then state revenue rebate. Let's start with the state revenue limit. Make the case for voting yes.
24: Please, too, and I guess the context here for me is, look, we have a lot of ballot questions this year. It is a function of the fact that people do not believe that the state legislators are acting to address affordability issues they have, whether on electricity or healthcare or housing or taxes. All of those are sort of issues that have to be dealt with. This is an attempt, this ballot question attempts to deal with one of those. And so on the revenue limit side, why is it important? 40 years ago, there's a woman named Barbara Anderson who, in the middle of the period when Massachusetts was called Taxachusetts, she asked a simple question, and it was, should state tax revenues grow faster than your paycheck? Essentially, what was passed 40 years ago was a law that said when state tax collections, these are state taxes, not federal, not local, when they grow faster than residents' wages and salaries, whatever is the differential there on a percentage basis should be returned to taxpayers. And it's a very common sense thing, because if the government grows faster than the incomes that are supporting it, at a certain point, it becomes unsustainable, okay? So what I would say is over the last 15 years, the state budget, which is funded by the revenues, has grown twice as fast as household income. It has grown 2.5 times inflation. We have essentially grown so rapidly that with COVID, which in a very difficult period, we had to increase spending and collection of revenues, both from the feds and the state. The state of Massachusetts continued with its foot on the accelerator the entire time. We have not let up. We've grown and grown and grown the budget to the point where I know that Lou feels like these are absolutely necessary, but I feel like at the end of the day, people are dealing with an affordability issue, and they too need a break. They have been told over and over again, you make the tough cuts, you make the tough decisions. The state has just gone and stretched itself dramatically. There have been some good programs. However, there's a lot of what I would call leakage, that is poor management, as well as some fraud, but essentially poor management, poor systems that have allowed us to really overspend ourselves. So what we're looking to do is put a limit back into place. That 1986 law, one wrinkle of it that's kind of interesting, is that the calculation that the state makes is based on a 40-year-old number. The last time they actually looked at actual revenues, not some fictitious number, was 1986. That was the last year they looked at actual tax revenues. And since then, they've been compounding it and compounding it to the point where their current revenue limit, we can almost never, ever achieve it. So it's actually defanged the law that was passed 40 years ago.
1: Okay, I may have lost you there. So what you're saying is when the law, 62F, I think is the statute we're talking about, was passed in 1986, there was a limit of 2.5% on what the next year's budget could not exceed, correct?
24: No, what happens every year is that the state revenues, what should happen here is the state revenues from the previous year, the growth between last year and this year, should be compared to the growth in wages and salaries. The state auditor every year has to make a comparison.
1: That's
24: and
1: the,
24: if the
1: that's
24: state
1: the
24: revenues
1: proposal.
24: Grow faster.
1: Yeah, that's the proposal. And was there a limit that over the last, what's now, ironically, 40 years from 1986 to 2026, give us an example of the state budget. I'll just guess that the state budget was probably $14 billion, and I have not looked at a number here. Do you know offhand what the state budget was in 1986?
24: I don't recall, but I think it's actually a little bit less than that, because if you go back to like even 2010, it was $27 billion.
1: Yeah.
24: Today it's about $66 billion.
1: Right, so it's grown exponentially. Why was the 1986 law and limitation not followed?
24: Because what happened is the way it was enacted was that it was based upon a single year rather than going back every so often and resetting the number to reality.
1: Oh, okay.
24: So part of what happens there, Dan, is, and I don't want to go too far in the weeds here, is right. there's a rule that when there is a recession and wages and salaries do go down, by the way, the state growth limit would never go down. So what's happened essentially is, if you think about it, in those periods when you have
1: a recession,
24: yep, what happens is that the it's a little bit like a pace car and a race car. The state budget is the pace car that just keeps going around the track. Meanwhile, the race car stops in for a pit stop. It falls behind. And you do that through several economic cycles, and the pace car is way ahead, and you'll never catch up.
1: Okay.
24: So that's essentially what we've done here.
1: Okay. So what I want to get into is, what is beneficial from your perspective about question five? You hope people will vote yes. I got to take a break for a commercial message here. We come back. I want to give you an opportunity to put out. Lou Finfer obviously sees it as a danger and as something that will cut. I think he was listing 18 programs, and he actually listed all the programs. I talked with him a little bit about, as you might recall, people moving out of Massachusetts. We lost about 11,400 jobs in July and August, which is a frightening number. We have been in what they call an outflow state now for several years. More people leaving the state than coming into the state. He dismissed the idea of the increase in taxes, the millionaire's tax, etc. Millionaire's tax passed in 2024. I believe it was like 52% to 48%, correct?
24: It was 52% to 48%, correct.
1: Fairly close.
24: Yep.
1: And there aren't that many billionaires and millionaires in Massachusetts. I mean, if everybody voted, if every millionaire voted against that and every non-millionaire voted for it, it probably should have been about 99 to 1.
24: Right.
1: So I think there's a lot of people who recognize that, you know, tax increases, even at the top end, have some implications. So I want you to talk about, give us reasons why people should vote yes, and then we're going to invite people to call and ask you questions. Lou didn't get any challenging questions, so hopefully you will, and hopefully you'll get some positive questions, some, you know, positive remarks as well. My guest is Jim Sturgios, Pioneer Institute. We're talking about question number five, state revenue limit and rebate. We haven't even talked about the rebate, what that might mean, with Jim Sturgios, the executive director of the Pioneer Institute. 617-254-1030, 617-931-1030. It's better to call in early than late, folks, as some callers found out at the end of last hour. Back on Nightside right after this.
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1: With me is Jim Sturgios. He's the executive director of the Pioneer Institute. He is, I'm not sure if you're speaking on behalf of the Pioneer Institute or if you're speaking in your personal capacity, Jim. Let's get that clear.
28: But I've been involved with the development of this question. I think it's a really great thing. And I'm also representing the taxpayers for an affordable Massachusetts.
1: Great.
28: Okay, which is the ballot committee that is advancing the ballot question.
1: Okay, so give us reasons why people in Massachusetts should vote in favor of question five.
28: So it really comes down to if you listen to Lou, what he was really saying was that it's better for government to grow its revenues faster than your pocketbook. We just don't agree with that. People have this question would multiply the number of rebates that people would get. So it would be probably about four times as many rebates as they've had over the past 40 years. So over the next 40 years, you'd have probably something on the order of 8, 12, something around that. They would not be giant rebates. And in fact, this is the greatest misleading thing that Lou shared. This does not call for a cut in taxes. It does not freeze revenues. It doesn't even ask government to shrink. What it's saying is we're going to restore a bargain that was made 40 years ago where government can grow, but it can't grow faster than your wages and salaries. So what it does is it gives, according to the Mass Taxpayers Foundation or Tufts, rebates they think would be on the on average of between $250 to $1,000 per filer. And again, everybody gets the same check. If you're a millionaire or you're the dog catcher, you get the same check. In essence, this is a little bit like saying when there was a lot of belly aching about the millionaire's tax, and Lou used, there'll be a 40% cut in the millionaire's tax revenues, a 50% cut, a 60% cut. At different times, he used different numbers. None of them are true. What it would do, essentially, if you will, this is almost a little bit of a communist idea. People who pay on the top end, their money is going to be redistributed to people who actually are having a hard time right now, because everyone's feeling the pinch of affordability on electricity, on housing, on healthcare, and taxes. We're not dealing with the key issues of electricity and healthcare and housing in this ballot question, because those take an enormous amount of time, and in fact, the legislature is not making progress on them. I think one important thing that this does is that it aligns the legislature's incentives so that they want to grow wages and salaries, because the only way they can grow government at a speed that they would like is to grow the wages and salaries of those people who are paying for government. I think that's essential, because as we look at it, when I did done lots of polling on how people feel about state government, Dan, if you go back to 2015, if you ask a simple question, do you trust state government to spend your money well? It was about a 50-50 proposition. There were sort of people crabbing about it, and people said, yeah, sure, half and half. Last we did it, 74% said, we don't trust state government. This is all part of a piece of a set of perceptions that is now broadly held by people with the audit, the legislature effort that got turned back, the income tax that got pushed back. By the way, Lou and all of his fellow travelers were against the income tax cut, but when we polled union members, over 70% of public and private union members were for an income tax cut. So what we're seeing is those around government are kind of circling the wagon, saying, please don't touch the gravy train. Now, there are important programs in there. And what I'd say to you is, if we're growing government at the rate that we're growing wages, there's going to be, if we're doing well, we're going to have lots of room to grow those expenditures. And also the people who are at home have money at the kitchen table they can spend on different things. If we are giving back refunds on the order of $250 to $1,000 every few years, that actually is substantial money when you think that people on average spend about $3,500 a year on heat and electricity. They spend about $3,500 out of pocket for health care. For their rent, it actually is meaningful money, and it does remind the government who they are working for.
1: Yeah, one of the things that Lou said, which I'd like you to refer to, and I asked him directly, and he said that, you know, he viewed taxes as an investment. And we were talking about their opposition to the reduction of the state income tax, which is not on the ballot, from 5% to 4%, which was knocked off the ballot by some of the groups that are supporting is opposing this initiative. And it just seems to me to be a fundamental, you know, different view. I mean, I raise with Lou the concerns about people, more people leaving Massachusetts than moving into Massachusetts. And that's, I talked about the job losses in July and August, which, you know, everybody's concerned about AI taking people's jobs. We're losing jobs without AI. Yep. And those, you know, and that takes away, you know, revenue that the state could have, because there are a lot of programs in the state that are absolutely necessary. Yep. But then, as we found out, there's a lot of programs in the state of Massachusetts that are at best questionable. I like to talk about the small program. It was a $6 million program, the no-bid taxi cab company in the Cape that got a $6 million contract for people who are here illegally to ferry them back and forth to grocery stores and doctor's appointments. And every cab ride the contract stipulated would start at $40 when the meter was thrown. Yep. So if you were literally taking a cab ride for a mile or 2 miles, you would start at 40. And that was a no-bid contract. And I'm not blaming Governor Healey for that. Some people want to make political hay out of it. I just think that it's overwhelming that there are people who don't care in government. And I think that is what a lot of people are concerned about. My guest is Jim Sturgios, Executive Director of the Pioneer Institute. When we get back, we will go to some phone calls. 617-254-1030, 617-931-1030. Don't make the mistake that people made last hour, and they're all calling in at

0: 10 minutes or quarter of five, quarter of nine, and I only got to two, and I'd like to get to as many as possible. So if you have a feeling on Massachusetts, there are a lot of people who are moving out of this state, sadly, for all sorts of reasons, but a good portion of them are impacted by the tax burdens that this state is inflicting on people. And they're moving it to states that don't have an estate tax, like Florida or South Carolina or Tennessee. People who have a lot of money and who run businesses, they're not dumb. They're not dumb people. and Jim, I think you would agree with me on this, that a lot of them have decided to vote with their feet. And we have to stop not only the brain drain, but the employer drain.
1: Agreed.
0: All right, we'll take a quick break. My guest, Jim Sturgios from the Pioneer Institute. If you want to join us, 617-254-1030 or 617-931-1030. This is ballot question five. I think it's an important one. It's not easy, but it would limit state revenue, would be limited, and there would be a rebate of which virtually every taxpayer would be given the same, as I understand it, Jim just said, the same amount of money. It wouldn't matter if you're a multimillionaire or a billionaire. When Charlie Baker activated this this event, this tax rebate event in 2022, I believe was the year. It might have been 2021, but I think it was 2022. People who paid more in taxes got a much bigger check than people who didn't pay a lot in taxes, who got a smaller check. That is, the law has been changed. And that's what you'll be voting on this November. Feel free to join the conversation coming back right after the news.
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11: And that's from WBC's Jared Brosnan. 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
16: Jason Tatum is back on his feet, ready to start a new season as the marquee player for the Celtics.
17: September 12th would have been, it was 16 months, you know, from my surgery and rehabbing. So, I mean, I feel great having this offseason to get stronger.
11: That from WBC's Mike Macklin. And the Bruins open their season at home tomorrow night. I'm Madison Rogers.
0: We all make choices in our lives. 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Give him a call from the comfort of your own home. He will either take your call or call you back. Find me any other doctor who will do that. I don't think they exist. He will go over with you what joint is bothering you, what aggravates the discomfort, and he'll have a pretty good idea if his prolotherapy treatments might be of help. He then will invite you to come up to his office, Montvale Avenue in Stoneham, conveniently right off of Route 93, indoor parking, easy peasy. Go up and see him, and then it's between you and him. There are so many of my listeners who he has treated, and they tell me that he has helped them like he has helped me. I have avoided surgery for a long time, 11 years, and it is all because, in my opinion, of Dr. Franke, which has allowed me to get my ankle back to where it is so I can, I'm stronger than I was 11 years ago, and I hope that I'll never have to have surgery. But these last 11 years, he's given me that freedom. He can do it for you. You have nothing to lose except the pain and the potential of surgery. Dr. Al Franke, 833-GO-PROLO. That's 833-G-O-P-R-O-L-O. You have nothing to lose except the pain and discomfort.
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0: My guest is Jim Sturgios. He's the executive director of the Pioneer Institute. We're talking about question five. It's one of the nine laws proposed by initiative petition. We're going to hit as many of them as possible. Last week, we spent substantial time. Which issue were we dealing with last week? We were dealing with question seven, I believe. Let me see if it was seven. Yes, indeed. Single-family homes. We had a very interesting conversation with two individuals. And tonight I felt this is so complicated because it's numbers. It's better to have 1 hour set aside for each point of view. If you're ready, Jim Sturgios, let's go to the phones. First up is Eric calling from Maine. Interesting that we have a caller from Maine on a Massachusetts initiative petition. Hi, Eric. How are you?
18: Hi, Dan. Well, yes, I was a longtime resident of Massachusetts, and I knew Barbara Anderson, and I was very much a part of the 1992 CLT Question 3 initiative to limit citizens for limited taxation initiative, yep. And this sounds much like it. So she was great, And the budget back then in 1991, according to Jerry Williams and Gene Burns, because they were very much advocating against the big dig budget, was $13.5 billion.
0: Okay, so I was pretty close. And by the way, the big dig budget is different than the state budget. The big dig budget was the federal program.
18: They were saying Jerry Williams was like, this $2.7 billion that Dukakis is proposing is way out of whack what it's actually going to be.
0: And if you listen we've talked about that many times, Eric, and I'm glad you bring it up, but I want to be forward-looking here. Eventually, the big dig budget was about $24 to $25 billion, about 10 times what it was projected to be.
18: So
0: let me get Jim Sturgios in here for a second. We're doing a little walk down memory lane. Jim, bring us back to present day, if you would.
19: No, absolutely. Look, I'm going to guess that Eric may have moved to Maine also because of taxes to some degree, or because of cheaper housing, or just quality of life as well. Yeah, cheaper housing. We're seeing a lot of people. Maine is probably number four in terms of the states that people who emigrate out of Massachusetts go to. Look, we know why people are leaving. We've done a lot of polling on this, and when we've polled them, the former Massachusetts residents, half of them said high taxes were a major factor in their decision. The Boston Globe had a poll where they said a quarter of the people they polled, a quarter of them, 25%, said they seriously want to leave Massachusetts. They cited taxes and the cost of living. It is why we are losing so many people, especially the young. It's, you know, we can go through each and every year, but it's almost 200,000 people domestically that we've lost since 2020. And it's why we have lost 30,000 jobs where competitor states are growing them hand over fist. What that means for young people is opportunity is elsewhere, and it's why polling shows our question at over 70% support. So, look, for young people, this is a big deal, because if they get a check for $500, $750, or $1,000, it's meaningful, truly meaningful for them. I had a story the other day. I was talking to a reporter for one of the newspapers, and I was talking to her about out-migration. She's 24 years old. And she went silent at a certain point. And Dan, she said to me, you know, this one kind of hits hard because I am moving to North Carolina 2 weeks from today, you know, so not today, but when I talked to her, right? So this is reality. And when Lou Finfer says, hey, show me the money, and calling names, he is unwilling to show taxpayers the money when they need it. And everybody knows for forces that are outside of our control in Massachusetts, there is inflation, right? Got that. But we've done nothing on electricity, nothing on taxes, nothing on housing, nothing on health care. In fact, it keeps ballooning. The governor just said, I may have to do something in order to create a stabilization fund, translate that, a set-aside fund, which will require money from somewhere that they're going to have to propose in the coming year. So it's a beast that never stops eating. And what we need them to do is come to the table and see there are other people who need to eat, need to have money for their kids and other expenses.
0: Well, I think it was interesting what Eric said when he reminded us that the state budget was $13 billion. I think Eric said 1991 or 92. It's now $66 billion, which is a five-time increase. Multiply five times 13, over, and you land at $65
18: billion. 2%, right. And it was Dukakis doubled our tuitions at UMass, because I was there at UMass in engineering, and they doubled our tuitions in 1 year. And we're like, how does that happen in 1 year? Like, how did college tuitions exceed inflation so much? Along with the state budget.
0: Well, there was no limit on it then, I guess, at that point. Eric, I'm up on my break, and I gotta let you run here, but thank you so much for calling in from Maine and actually proving a real live person who left Massachusetts because of the burden of taxation.
18: Yes, it's so great.
0: Thanks again. And I know you call the show off and keep calling the program. I really do appreciate you calling in. Thanks,
18: Absolutely.
0: Eric.
18: Have a good night.
0: All right. Good night. I don't want to shortchange my next caller, so what we're going to do is we're going to get the two callers on the other side. My guest is Jim Sturgios, Executive Director of the Pioneer Institute. You heard Lou Finfer for the Mass, for

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11: Back to the phones we go. 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
12: welcome. You are on with my guest, Pioneer Institute, Jim Sturgios, the executive director. We're talking about question 5. Go right ahead, Harvey.
13: I tend to be a libertarian. In fact, I'm a card-carrying member of the Libertarian Party. I'm neither a Democrat nor a Republican. I don't believe in deficit financing, period. With the exception of national emergencies, such, you know, the United States went into debt to fight World War II. That was reasonable. Mm-hmm. But other than that, government should live within their means. And I believe that this bond thing is wrong. If you can't afford it, postpone it. Don't borrow for it. It's as simple as that.
12: There are some things that they have to do a bond for, Harvey. I think you would agree. Yeah, if all of a sudden they're going.

0: to
1: a bridge or major highway.
0: Sure, I understand
1: but
0: your point.
1: Those are self-sustaining.
0: Yep.
1: The bond agency for that bridge sells bonds to the public.
0: Okay.
1: That is not a government obligation.
0: Right, but at the same time, we're not really talking about bonds here. What we're talking about is the state budget, and how can we? You know, it's increased five times if the numbers we quoted earlier are correct, and I think they are since 1991. That's a hell of an increase.
1: Government should live within their means. If a project is if you can't afford it, you know, it's like us ordinary mortals. If you can't afford a Cadillac, you buy a Ford.
0: Yeah.
1: Yes, you don't buy a Cadillac and borrow, get yourself in hock.
0: But Harvey, you're not an ordinary mortal, okay? You're an extraordinary mortal. You know that. Okay. Harvey, I'm agreeing with you. I suspect that if you vote, and I hope you do, on November 3rd, you're likely going to support this this question.
1: You bet.
0: Okay. Jim, you've got two votes now. Well, Eric in Maine, that doesn't count, but you got Harvey. Go ahead. Want to make a comment, Jim?
2: Yeah, the only thing is, look, I so respect Harvey, and living within our means, for me, means the state cannot grow its expenditures at a pace that far goes beyond what the wages and salaries of the people are. It's just impossible.
0: Exactly.
2: Otherwise, you're going to get yourself into that exact position that he's describing.
0: Exactly. Harvey?
1: If I may make one more quick comment.
0: Sure, go ahead.
1: Look at the federal government. The Democrats got us into hock. The Republicans, the party of fiscal conservatives, were going to get us out. And the national debt has ballooned.
0: Yes.
1: Something fierce.
0: $40 trillion.
1: Yeah.
0: And growing.
1: We're not going to be beaten by communist China. We're going to be beaten by our own fiscal irresponsibility.
0: I think you're correct.
2: Completely agree.
0: Absolutely. Harvey, thank you very much. I love this call. Thank you so much.
1: Good night.
0: Good night. All right, I'm going to keep rolling here. That's a great one. Let me go next to Mark. I'm going to get to Mark, but I Tom has waited longer. Tom on the Cape. Tom, please let me get you right to the point here. You're on with my guest, Jim Sturgios of the Pioneer Institute. We want to save some time for Mark in Boston as well. Go ahead, Tom.
3: Yeah, you and I usually get along every 99% of the time, but I have to take a offense at what you said about Maura Healey not being responsible for the $6 million contract. The buck stops here. Remember Harry Truman?
0: No, I agree with you. I understand that point, but I'm saying I just want to, in fairness, I want to run a show that's fair. And I don't want to leave the impression with anybody that she was doing that particular contract. That was an extreme, and you live on the Cape, you know of what I speak. It was an extreme example of government out of control, and that's what has also happened with our budget. So I was trying to be overly fair, Tom. So
3: it's also the same thing as the $9 billion Mass Turnpike contract too. She had a big part of that too.
0: So yeah, that one blew up. Much more so in that.
3: You know. But I understand it. I understand you're trying to be fair, which you always are, and I have never have a problem with that. But I just wanted to make sure that people realize that, you know, the buck stops here. She's aware of what's going on around her. She knows exactly what she's doing. Thanks, Dan.
0: All right, Tom. Appreciate your call. Thank you very much. We will get Mark in Boston. Go ahead, Jim.
2: One quick comment just on that is, look, there is a lot of that, and I'd say that, look, this goes across Republican and Democratic administrations, but
0: yes.
2: I would say the Turnpike contract, the Springfield courthouse. We start piling these up, and see that government, state government, is a little bit out of control.
0: Little bit's an understatement, I think. I mean that Springfield courthouse. I wouldn't be a bit surprised if there's a federal investigation that comes out of that. I don't have any inside information, but if that is ignored, I think the U.S. attorney is going to take a look at that, in my opinion. Let me go next to Mark in Boston. Mark, we got you on. Go right ahead. You're next on Nightside. if Mark isn't there at this point, Rob,
2: sorry, we lost him.
0: Go ahead. It's unbelievable. We rushed somebody to get Mark on, and he must have walked away from the phone. Thanks, Mark. I'll remember that one. That's for sure. Next time. Oh, that's so frustrating. So I'll ask the same question of you that I asked of Lou Finfer. What can people do to get in contact with people who might feel the same way you do as Yes on 5?
2: So, Dan, if you don't mind, I'm going to take 1 second and just repeat a couple of things I think are really important.
0: Sure, go right ahead. Mark gave us some time. Go right ahead.
2: Yeah, I figured that. I looked at the clock and I said, we got a couple minutes. And if you don't mind, look, I just want to remind people, for all the what they may hear, this does not cut taxes. It does not even freeze state tax revenue. It doesn't shrink government. What it does say is that we will make sure that the government on a go-forward basis does not grow faster than wages and salaries of the people who pay for government. This is a tax revenue limit, right? It's not a tax cut. It's just saying you can only grow if everybody who's paying for it grows. Right. And what is really important about that is something you said before the break, you're talking about loss of jobs, Dan. It's loss of jobs. It is that we went from, and this is the thing that I find most shocking, Massachusetts has always been a very entrepreneurial place. We've always started a ton of businesses. We've always been near the top in the country on that. It may surprise people to hear that, but that's the great people of Massachusetts. We went after 2022 from around top five, top two, in the country on business formation, starting businesses, to number 50 last. Ooh. And what that says to you is we're not going to grow jobs. And that's because of all the things we talked about before, including taxes. And we talk to people who leave. It's because of taxes as well. So if people want to get involved, our group is called Taxpayers for an Affordable Mass. 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We're here to make sure you get rebates when government revenue is growing much faster than your revenue, than your wages and salaries. That's what this whole thing is about.
0: Sounds great. You've ended it at exactly the moment we have to finish it. This was a good, I think, point of view, two points of view, and I would trust and suggest to people, if you didn't hear one or both of the hours, go back tomorrow sometime at Nightside on Demand. Jim Sturgios, thank you very much. Lou Finfer, if you're still listening, thank you very much. We get back. We will be changing topics after the 10 p.m. news here on Nightside. Thanks so much.
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11: 56 degrees in Boston at 10 o'clock. Good evening. I'm Dan Watkins. Here's what's happening as this nor'easter winds down and cleanup efforts get underway. Some people in Quincy are taking stock in what needs to be done. Also wondering if their boat is where they left it.
12: Visibility may be low on Wollaston Beach, but this is hard to miss.
13: That's a little bit of color.
12: A sailboat washed ashore, its masthead like a beacon, drawing anyone with a camera.
13: I don't know whose boat it is. I wish I did. I didn't want to call them and tell them the bad news.
12: It's one of several that washed up during the nor'easter, leaving debris floating in the water.
14: But that one is all safe and sound and taken out of the water now.
12: Ethan Moss is with Seatow. His crews pulled a boat from this cove in Quincy around noon. They've been rescuing boats from Marblehead to Duxbury.
14: The majority of the problems have been boats in harbors that have exposure to the winds to the northeast. So there's boats on moorings, either breaking free and ending up on shore or filling up with water and sinking.
11: And that was WBZ-TV's Mike Sullivan reporting. Now, as this storm made its way through this weekend, an SUV was found Sunday morning partially submerged in the ocean off the coast of the Cape. Falmouth officials say a 23-year-old from Florida appears to have crashed and abandoned it after they found evidence of an attempted break-in at the Falmouth Yacht Club. As the investigation plays out, charges are expected. Police say the suspected driver was found in a room at a hotel next door and then transported to the hospital. The SUV was pulled from the water, and there's no indication of any environmental impact. The city of Boston is now suing the Trump administration for holding back $20 million in transportation grant money.
15: Around a year ago, the Trump administration canceled the funds awarded to Boston under the Biden administration to transform a trio of major corridors in Roxbury. City leaders say it would have gone to long-needed upgrades for safety, transit, accessibility, and traffic flow on Melnia Cass Boulevard, Malcolm X Boulevard, and Warren Street. They say as the award was abruptly canceled, they only got one reason why from the feds. That a small amount would have gone to electric vehicle charging, and that no longer aligns with federal priorities. Congresswoman Ayanna Pressley, in a statement, calls it an act of contempt and says there was no good reason to rescind the funds. They're urging a court to reverse it. The U.S. Transportation Department tells us they're reviewing the suit and, quote, remain committed to ensuring taxpayer dollars are spent wisely and in ways that benefit all Americans. Madison Rogers, WBZ, Boston's News Radio.
11: Believe it or not, we're less than 60 days away from Thanksgiving. And if you're planning on traveling for the holiday this year, you're going to want to book your trip before Halloween. ABC's Jim Ryan tells us the price of getting away is only going up.
16: Online booking site Hopper says the domestic round-trip fare for Thanksgiving is around $402, up 31% from last year. Book a hotel, and you can expect to pay $170 per night. Surging jet fuel prices are a major driver, but so is dwindling competition. This will be the first holiday travel season without Spirit Airlines, which ceased operations in May. It served only 73 markets, but exerted some pressure on the major airlines to reduce their fares. Jim Ryan, ABC News.
11: 10:03, traffic and weather together. 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Traffic on the threes with Steve Perez. What's going on, Steve?
17: So much going on right now as that nor'easter moves past us. This is the return of road work. Right now, the O'Neill Tunnel northbound, you're down two right lanes. Check that. You're down two left lanes, down two one right lane. Starting at Mass Ave through the O'Neill Tunnel, you're at a crawl. On the airport tunnels, it's going to slow down eastbound Ted Williams Tunnel with the left lane closed. Soldiers Field Road is closed between River Street and Western Ave with a detour on the surface road, but very slow on the approach there with the left lane taken starting at the BU Bridge. South of the city, Route 3 South jammed up at a crash before Route 14, only one lane gets by. 95 North after 495, there's a work crew there, but no delay. A serious delay in Bellingham. 495 South, Route 126, left of middle lanes blocked by a crash. North of town, 128 slows for work northbound at Route 20, then in Route 3 in Burlington. And there's a crash on the ramp from 128 South to Route 3 North. That ramp is open, but that's going to slow you down as well. Major trouble in Wilmington, 93 North, a large pothole. Right now, count them, 12 disabled motor vehicles, three right lanes closed there. They're calling it a pothole, but that sounds more like a road surface collapse. For Route 495, Ward Hill to 213, work crews in both directions with minor delays. To the west on the pike, you're going to slow down for work eastbound at 290. Westbound, double left lane closure, Newton Corner, that has you on the brakes. There's another one westbound at 128. 290 has road work both ways at Route 146, but no delay. And on Route 2 West, a minor slowdown past

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1: Here's John Furyk with the forecast.
2: We still have some coastal flood advisories in effect until midnight, but certainly continue to see improvement. We'll still have a little bit of rain and drizzle out there through the night, breezy and cool, down to 54. Perhaps a bit of drizzle to start tomorrow, then clouds break for some sunshine. Breezy, the high up to 67. Mostly cloudy tomorrow night, the low 58, and then clouds on Wednesday, pretty nice, up to 68. Warmer Thursday, partly sunny, up to 76 to 80 to start off the month of October. It stays warm on Friday, cloudy to partly sunny, highs in the upper 70s, and then cooler for the weekend. I'm AccuWeather meteorologist John Furyk, WBZ, Boston's News Radio.
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1: In sports, a night off for the local teams. Tomorrow night, though, game one between the Red Sox and Yankees in the Bronx. First pitch is at 8, and the Bruins season gets underway tomorrow night as well. Puck drop at 8 o'clock between the Bees and the Rangers at TD Garden. It's 56 degrees in Boston at 10:07. Let's get back to Nightside with Dan Ray. 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
7: I want to thank both of my guests in the first 2 hours. We talked in great detail about the question five, which is entitled State Revenue Limit and Rebate. There's two ways you can vote on that, yes or no. You heard the yes side last hour from from Jim Sturgios. It's a little confusing here, but I got confused there, and I apologize. Jim Sturgios, the executive director of the Pioneer Institute, believes that this is necessary to limit state revenue, and when the state collects more money than they should, there should be a rebate to the taxpayers of Massachusetts. And we may talk about this some other night I reserve the right to do that between now and November 3rd, Election Day here in Massachusetts. If you missed that hour, or you missed the 8 o'clock hour, which was the opposite point of view, which says no, Lou Finfer, a longtime community activist in many causes, who is now associated with the Mass Action for Justice.org. He is also spoke tonight. The group that is opposing question five is a group called RaiseUpMassachusetts.org. So if you want more information on from either perspective, maybe get information from both perspectives, you can go to RaiseUpMass.org. That is the group that is advocating no on question five. Or you can go to affordablema.org, which is a website for taxpayers for an affordable Massachusetts, affordablema.org. Jim Sturgios, the executive director of the Pioneer Institute. They both made, I thought, compelling presentations, and it's now up to the listeners and, of course, the voters in Massachusetts to pick a side. There's 9 ballot questions that you'll have a chance to vote on. And we have now, I think, given a good, fair presentation to both the question 7, which is the single family homes question, and tonight question 5, state revenue limit and rebate. These questions are important because these questions, if passed, become law. So in effect, this is the way in which voters in Massachusetts every couple of years through the process of initiative petitions, law proposed by initiative petition, you can work around the state legislature who does nothing particularly productive in my mind, and basically they can try to frustrate you, because just as when voters here in Massachusetts 2 years ago passed the authorization, the specific authorization for Massachusetts State Auditor Democrat Diana DeSoglio to audit the state legislature, the state legislature has now attempted for nearly 2 years to frustrate her efforts and the efforts of the voters from the 2024 election. So we live in a weird state here right now where a lot of people are leaving. And it's a situation that needs to be reversed. There's a lot of factors, and we will get to certainly I hope most. There's one question that I don't know, we have like two sides on it, so as a consequence we may not deal with one of the questions. But tomorrow night we'll be dealing with the question of same-day voter registration with the Amy Carnevale, who's the Republican State Committee Chair. That's question 4. We'll also deal tomorrow night with question 9, an effort to overturn some new gun regulations. We'll be talking with John Mawinney. Those are both two positions that are no positions. And then on Wednesday night, we'll deal with question 2, which is the collective bargaining for CPCS employees. And we'll be talking with the president of the Massachusetts SEIU, Local 888, Tom McKeever, on why you should support that. And we're having trouble finding someone to take the opposite point of view on that. And if such a person doesn't exist, then that does not prevent me from talking to someone who wants to be on the radio and advocate for that. So that's where we are. We're trying to be as fair as possible and get as much information and as much interest as possible. Now, there's a topic that I want to get to tonight, and I hope some of you feel as strongly about this as I do. I am calling on Governor Healey to replace the entire membership of the Massachusetts Parole Board. Why do I say that? They have been going out of their way to let people out of prison who have committed murders. Now, there was a Massachusetts State Supreme Court decision, which I think is a bad decision. It was a 4-3 decision, which essentially said that people who commit murder in the first degree under the age of 21, someone who's 18, 19, or 20, they could not be sentenced, or they would be relieved of the sentence of murder in the first degree, which is and remains life in prison without the possibility of parole. They have basically been releasing young people who committed murder in the first degree or convicted of having committed murder in the first degree, but they now are parole eligible because of the Mattis decision. Who are they at the time of the crime? They were 18, 19, or 20 years old. Okay, so there's a whole bunch of first degree murderers who the parole board has decided to release. Now, what the state Supreme Court said in their infinite wisdom was that if you were sentenced to life in prison without parole for a murder that you committed when you were 18, 19, or 20, you now have a right to a parole hearing. It said nothing about having the right to a parole. It had right to a parole hearing. And they are releasing, when I last checked, they're releasing these young murderers who probably now are mostly in their late 30s, early 40s, at a rate of about 72%, which there's about 203 of these cases that exist. And so if you talk about 72%, we're talking about probably somewhere around 150 first-degree murderers who, because of this theory of people at the age of 18, 19, and 20, their brain is still emerging. They're emerging adults as a consequence. It's a crazy decision. It's a crazy decision based on some sociology. However, I'm reading the Boston Herald today, and here is what your parole board has done in the month of September. Colleen Cronin has focused on three people who were in prison for second-degree murder. That comes with a mandatory sentence of life, but with the possibility of parole after 15 years. So these are not Mattis cases. These are just plain murderers, okay? Now, again, the law in Massachusetts says you get convicted for second-degree murder, and sometimes second-degree murder cases occur because of a compromise verdict or a deal that someone pleads guilty. So let me look at the first one here. So there is a woman. Her name is Catherine McGlincy, M-G-L-I-N-C-Y. She pleaded guilty to two counts of second-degree murder for killing an elderly husband and wife. At the time, McGlincy now is 74. So she is older than the two people that she killed. She has lived to 74. Eero Helene and Lillian Helene were killed by her. She pled guilty. They were 72 and 65. So she has now outlived the two people who she killed. She had gone before the board five times before they ultimately decided to release her, according to the parole board's decision. The parole board wrote, Ms. McGlincy has a long history of substance abuse and criminal activity. Oh, that's someone who's really good to release to the streets. On the day of the killings, McGlincy, she's 40 at the time. So she's 40. This elderly couple, the woman 72, excuse me, the woman's 65, the husband is 72, but he has Parkinson's disease. So she has a gun, she's been smoking crack cocaine, and she decided she wanted to rob the victims who live nearby to get some money for more drugs. She goes to the home with a handgun, knocks on the door, and she's let in. She demanded money from Mrs. Helene, then forced the older woman to lie face down on the ground. McGlincy shot her three times in the back. Okay? Then, after that, she goes upstairs to the couple's home and found Mr. Helene. Now, she has just killed the guy's wife. He's had Parkinson's disease. He has Parkinson's disease and limited mobility. She suffocated him. She was ultimately caught after shooting another person who picked her up while she was hitchhiking more than a month after the murders. McGlincy shot the guy that picked her up multiple times and stole his car. So your parole board, okay, noted that they'd be concerned about the support she'd have for her addiction and mental health outside of prison. You think? But they found that after holding a hearing this March, she had a comprehensive reentry plan and presents with community support for her needs. What the hell are her needs? More crack cocaine? The decision had been sober for more than 30 years and medication compliant for about two decades. Well, you're in prison. I guess you would be sober for 30 years in prison, right? I would hope. The board considered testimony from the Plymouth County DA's office and from two members of the Helin family. Both, they opposed the parole, but they concluded unanimously that she should be released. She's granted parole to a long-term residential program that meets her mental health and substance misuse needs. Congratulations to this killer of two elderly people. Why should she be paroled? Can someone explain to me why, after having done what she did to two elderly people, helpless elderly people, she should be paroled? Okay, so now let's get a little more current. Kenchester Martin. Well, I'm going to save the other two for after the break. I've gone a little long here because I'm so upset. I want to know how many of you will join me tonight in calling for this governor, Governor Healey, who I hope to have on the program at some point in the next few weeks, or maybe even the next couple of weeks. I'm going to ask her about this, to get rid of the parole board, to reconstitute the parole board. This parole board is simply out of control. How many of you will join me in calling for this parole board in Massachusetts? Where do you hear these other two cases? You just heard about this 40-year-old woman who decided, just smoking crack cocaine, to kill two elderly people, and now she's going to walk free. She's older now than the people she killed. She should have died in prison, in my opinion. And this parole board is out of control. 617-254-1030, 617-931-1030. What message does this send? Where do you hear the next two cases? They are just as bad as this one. And as a matter of fact, they are even more recent. One is in 2008, the murder in 2008, and one is in 2006. And then we have the murder of the kid down in Dartmouth, Massachusetts, the University of Dartmouth, University of Massachusetts at Dartmouth football player, who's killed. Everybody said this is a great kid. He's dead. Who cares about him? All their focus now will be is how quickly they can spring the killer if he gets convicted. Back on Nightside. Feel free to fill up these lines. 617-254-1030, 617-931-1030. I feel passionate about this stuff. I've worked to get innocent men out of prison, okay? So don't question my bona fides on this. If you want to question my reasoning, that's fine. Bring it on. Coming back on Nightside.
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11: I'm looking at a story about this we just talked about. People are angry. There's a small, I guess, newspaper or website. One guy writes about this release, the crack hit different back then. Hopefully it happens to them someday, then they'll realize too late. Talking about, I guess, the parole board. I don't wish that on anybody, by the way, but it's pretty sad. Someone says, perhaps now she's old, she herself will be a victim. I don't wish that on her either. And it says, murderers do not have to register as murder offenders. I believe sex offenders have to. Well, I know sex offenders. And I guess this fellow is correct. Murderers don't have to. Someone writes, I'm not sure if she killed two people. Why don't they actually execute people in this country, this state again? She took two lives. They know it was her. Why are we supporting her in jail and out of jail? Because she'll get benefits now being outside. Who says crime doesn't pay? Good points. Good points. And we got rid of the death penalty in Massachusetts a few years ago, actually more than like 30 years ago. If you're in Governor's Council District 2, vote for Francis T. Crimmins for Governor's Council and put an end to this. Okay, there's two other cases that I'm going to talk about. But when we come back, I want to focus on the McGlinchey case. I also want to talk about this UMass Dartmouth student accused of fatally stabbing a UMass Dartmouth football player in Providence. I guess was on September 19th, a fight. And someone gets, what about the old fist fights that would happen? Why does everybody have to have a knife or a gun? So this kid who killed the football player, he apparently is in the country legally, as I understand it. He's claiming self-defense. His attorney today talked about that. He's a Nigerian national, entered the U.S. on a visitor visa in March of 2015 when he was 7 years old, according to U.S. U.S. Immigration and Customs Enforcement. And he apparently is legal. He extended his status most recently in 2025, applied for deferred action, which was approved that October, set to expire in October 2027. Last known address, Boston's Hyde Park neighborhood. I mean, you're in the United States of America out of Nigeria, and you got to kill a fellow classmate from Dartmouth, University of Mass at Dartmouth. Okay, I'm Reddit news. So Danny in Boston, you stay there. I hope the rest of you wake up and join me in asking Governor Healey to replace the Massachusetts Parole Board as presently constituted, because this parole board has shown way much too leniency, as far as I'm concerned. And something has to be done, because they are just releasing murderers to the streets of Massachusetts. And you know, one of them is going to reoffend, or maybe more than one will reoffend. And hopefully it's not someone from your family or my family, and hopefully it doesn't happen. But we're in a messed up state right now. 617-254-1030, 617-931-1030, coming right back on Nightside.
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24: I'm Dan Watkins with a quick check of the stories trending on WBZ News Radio 1030. The Lindsay Clancy case is set to return to Plymouth Superior Court Tuesday for a status hearing. The city of Boston is now suing the White House for holding back $20 million in transportation grant funding. A UMass Dartmouth student answers to murder charges following the death of a freshman football player. WBZ's Madison Rogers.
25: 19-year-old Chukwuanso Somaizi is charged with murder and assault in the stabbing of two UMass football players outside a club in Providence earlier this month. 18-year-old Marvin Zantwan, who died, and 19-year-old Kensley McKean, who's recovering. Somaizi was arrested on campus in Dartmouth, and he's now faced a judge in Rhode Island.
24: The Red Sox are gearing up for Game 1 of the American League wildcard series against the Yankees Tuesday night in New York, and the Bruins drop the puck on their season Tuesday against the Rangers. I'm Dan Watkins.
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11: Okay, I'm going to get to these other two, as well as the UMass Dartmouth student who now is accused of fatally stabbing a fellow student, a fellow UMass Dartmouth student, and a football player for UMass Dartmouth on September 19th. But I want to go first to Danny in Boston. Danny, do you think that the parole board should be replaced?
26: I absolutely agree. There is a point of rehabilitation within the correction system, but there are some things that just go way too far, and it should just be purely punishment. I don't see what it is that this woman is going to contribute to society at 74 years old. She's not going to be a taxpayer. She's going to be another burden on society. We're just going to be paying a house or somewhere else where she can enjoy her life, which she took from two other people that didn't get to enjoy their lives as long as they should have.
11: Yeah, well, the thing, you made the points that I made, but you made them more effectively than I did, to be honest with you. I'm really upset about this one because the people who she killed, she's 40, she's smoking crack cocaine. Now, again, I don't know if these people had, well, they, I guess they had some children, because there were some people there from family members who opposed. Two members from the Helen family opposed parole. But the parole board, there wasn't one vote on the parole board that said, no, we got problems here. That's what's stunning to me. Both the Plymouth County DA's office and family members opposed the parole. There's no concern. It's like they're dead and gone. Their focus is on the murderer.
26: Yeah, I completely agree. I mean, it would be a completely different story with, I believe, and I think everyone in the state, the Commonwealth, has dealt with people that have dealt with addiction, and people do stupid things, but murdering two people is just unacceptable. And there comes a point. I mean, what benefit to society is she going to be out on the street?
11: None.
26: I highly doubt in her age that she's going to recommit crime, but there should come a point of solemnity for the family, that knowing that this person is not going to enjoy their freedom, but she stole from their parents.
11: It's unbelievable. She shot the woman, made the woman lie down on the floor, face down, and she shot her three times in the back. And then she goes upstairs and she smothers the husband, who was older than the wife. He's 72. She smothers him with a pillow, and he was suffering from Parkinson's disease. I mean, these are people in their home. These are not people who are out, you know, bothering other people. They're in their home when the woman let her into the home. To me, this is indefensible. The parole board is responsible to no one. And in addition to that, the parole board, they make about $150,000 a year, each member. This is not some honorific where they're making, you know, $30,000 to attend a few meetings. This is a full-time job. How could they be that irresponsible?
26: Yep. Well, I completely agree. You know, like I said earlier, I believe that there are some crimes that are committed that people can be rehabilitated. They could come out and become a contributing member of society. And I don't want to sound like a jerk to about someone who's a senior citizen, but she murdered two people. And like as you said earlier, she got to live a longer life than the two people that she murdered in cold blood.
11: Irony. Dan, look, I appreciate you taking the time to call. Have you called the show before or no?
26: This is my second time calling. I think the first time we disagreed and it was about the Iran war. But I appreciated our conversation. I can't remember the admiral's name, but we spoke then. But, yeah, I mean,
11: Admiral John Miller?
26: Correct.
11: Probably. Good. That was earlier this summer, if I'm not mistaken.
26: Yes.
11: Yes, sir. Okay. Well, Dan, you're always welcome whether you agree or disagree. I'm delighted that you're with me on this one, but I like callers on both sides of the issues. I have to take an issue. I want people to know the issues that bother me, and I appreciate you taking the time. Thank you, my friend. Call again.
26: Thank you. I appreciate it.
11: Okay, thank you very much. So then we have two other cases that are highlighted today in the Herald, and I want to give the Herald credit. I don't know that we're going to see these pieces in the Globe, but we'll see. So Ken Chester Martin has been granted release after his second time coming before the parole board. That was quick. He's only 42. He spent 18 years in prison. He, again, pled guilty to second-degree murder. And by the way, one of the reasons you plead guilty to second degree murder is if you think you did it and you're gonna get hooked for first degree murder, you plead guilty to second degree murder, and you say, well, you know, I'll get out when I'm in my 40s. So this has worked. He killed in July 28th Oshahan Igodaro, according to the parole board decision. Igodaro was found hogtied and face down on the floor of his apartment after being robbed. Another woman in the apartment that night was also tied up, but eventually escaped and alerted police to the killing. The parole board noted in its decision that Martin, Ken Chester Martin, had taken its advice from a prior appearance and completed prison programming, including alternatives to violence and restorative justice. If that doesn't make him eligible to be back out in the streets after having hogtied and killed a guy, he also took leadership roles while incarcerated. And he's been a mentor outside of prison. What's he doing outside of prison? He has a mentor outside of prison, excuse me. He's worked with him for years. Oh, God. He had an unspecified disciplinary report from July of this year. And his parole was opposed by the Norfolk County DA's office, but the board unanimously voted Martin was fit for release after 6 months in a minimum security facility. One more. A man who shot and killed someone for cash is set to be released on parole after clearance. This guy got clearance from the Suffolk County DA's office. Let's recall the Suffolk County DA, too. Michael Collins' parole decision came down to a 4-2 vote. Oh, my goodness. There were two board members who voted against this, with two voting against releasing. This guy was convicted of second-degree murder in the 2006 killing of Miles Lawton, who was 62. They always kill older people for the most part. Collins was 27 at the time. Met up with Lawton earlier in the day at the victim's apartment to see $38,000 in cash Lawton had for a drug deal. According to the parole decision, Collins showed up at the apartment after the initial meet, but this time with a gun, demanded Lawton give him the cash, then shot Lawton, killing him. Collins also shot another man at the apartment while he tried to get help. Collins had his second appearance before the board since his conviction, his second appearance since March. The board learned Collins was in the process of getting a bachelor's degree. Oh, my goodness. We got to let this guy go. That's what we need. We need more prison inmates, killers who have bachelor's degrees. And he completed programming in prison. Oh, that's lovely. Lawton's son, who cares about him, testified in opposition to granting Collins parole. Member of the Suffolk County District Attorney's also attended the hearing but did not testify on the decision. But I guess the Suffolk County DA's office, after clearance from the Suffolk County DA's office. Unbelievable. Unbelievable. The parole board has to go. Congratulations to Colleen Cronin from the Herald. And we're going to get into the UMass Dartmouth student in a moment. Let me go to Bob in Rhode Island. Bob, I'm thinking maybe on this, if this is something we might agree on. Welcome back. How are you, Bob?
0: Okay, Dan. I have no sympathy for Lindsey Clancy's husband.
11: We're not talking about Lindsey Clancy's husband.
0: Remarried after
11: there we go, years. Rob. Give him the plank, please, Rob. Man, Rob, I hope you asked him what he wanted to talk about. And if he lied to you, that's his last appearance on the show. We'll talk about that during the break. We're going to, you know, if you people try to hijack my show, good luck. Good luck. We got a 10-second delay. We got the plank. And you're going to end up swim back to Rhode Island, Bob. He has become an absolute problem caller. I don't want him on the show anymore, Rob. Okay. That's that.

0: He's killed by a 19-year-old. Thank God the altercation occurred in Providence. Let him be tried in Rhode Island, because as a 19-year-old, he would be parole eligible in very short order. He would not be able to get life in prison. Hopefully he gets life in prison if he's guilty, if he's done it, if the evidence is there. This has got to stop. We have become a state of lawlessness, and I'm going to ask you to join me right now. The parole board in Massachusetts has to go, meaning the members of the parole board have to go. We need a parole board, because there are cases where people, not murder cases. Now, you kill somebody. If you kill somebody in self-defense and you've worked and it's a legitimate, you know, situation where it's manslaughter or murder too, and fine. But I've gone through three examples tonight, and I think those three examples are absolute evidence that the parole board should be cleaned up and cleaned out. So I'm asking Governor Healey, and I hope it becomes an issue in this campaign. These releases into our community should not be allowed, not only on legal grounds, in my opinion, but also just on grounds of morality. Because if you kill two elderly people, as this woman, Catherine McGlinchey, did, and you get second-degree murder, you plead guilty to second-degree murder, you plead guilty because you don't want to take a conviction. That's what the this is the secret here, folks, okay? And the DA's office accepts a murder plea, figuring that, okay, they're going to do a minimum of 15, then they're parole eligible, but it's going to take 4 or 5 visits to the parole board. And hopefully there'll be some sane people on the parole board who will say, no, that's all changed. That's all changed, and it has to change in Massachusetts. And Governor Healey, I implore you, get rid of this parole board. They are out of control. I hope you agree with me, and I hope the governor agrees with me, but I want to hear more voices of my audience. 617-254-1030, 617-931-1030. I've got wide open lines. Don't let that persist. We'll be back on Nightside. 617-254-1030, 617-931-1030.
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6: Well, it sounds to me like many of you must be happy with the parole board's release of murderers here in Massachusetts. I don't know how closely you folks follow this, but I follow it pretty closely. And I think one of my responsibilities is to bring it to people's attention and see what they think about it. The story that I've also alluded to, which is just in the news, this poor UMass Dartmouth football player, who from everything that I have read about this young man, Marvin's Antoine, who played, I guess, football and went to high school at Durfee High School in Fall River, everyone said just an outstanding kid. Somehow gets into an altercation. I don't know the specifics of the altercation, but someone had a knife, and the kid who is now charged with the murder, Chukwuneso Zoma Eze, who is a young man who's 19 years old, who's also, now this stabbing and alleged murder occurred in Providence. But both of these young men are students at UMass Dartmouth. The defendant is a Nigerian national who entered the U.S. on a visitor visa at Logan Airport in March of 2015, when he was 7 years old, according to U.S. Immigration and Customs Enforcement. This is a story in the Globe. Zoma Eze had his status extended, I said, most recently in 2025. He applied for deferred action, which was approved that October. That is set to expire in October of 2027. If he gets convicted for murder, he's going to spend a lot of time here in America in jail. Now, again, he deserves, like anyone else, the presumption of innocence. But what is wrong with our system? As Rob said to me during the break, we put down dogs if they happen to snap at somebody or bite someone. And we basically are giving this woman, McGlinchey, who killed this elderly couple, her freedom at 74. There's something inherently wrong about that. And these individuals who killed people as late as 2006 and 2008, we're talking in the case of one 18 years ago, and in the other, a case of 20 years ago. And family members oppose this, and yet this parole board. And a parole board is important. I understand the purpose for a parole board, but I don't understand why a parole board goes out of its way to parole murderers. If someone has done, 45 years in prison for murder, and now they have a terminal illness and you want to give them the dignity to die at home, that's okay. That's what a parole board in my mind is for. But it's not to be able to spring somebody like a woman who was smoking crack cocaine at the age of 40 and now at 74, she will walk free. And the people who she killed never made it to 74. And these two guys, both of whom pled guilty, as I understand it, to second-degree murder. And normally, for those of you who don't know, a second-degree murder, a plea, they're on the hook for murder one. And they're afraid that if they go to trial and murder one, they will be convicted and given life in prison without the possibility of parole. So the lawyer will say, well, what do you want? Do you want life in prison? Or do you want life? Do you want 15 years with the possibility of parole? We can plead it out. And that's what happens in most of the second degree murder pleas. Now, in one of these cases, this guy was convicted of second degree murder. He at least went to trial for it, if this story is accurate. And this was a 2006 killing, over $38,000 in cash. I'm telling you, we're losing it as a state. We're spending too much money. We're taxing people. We're driving businesses out of the state. We have an $8 billion rainy day fund, which hasn't been touched. And we basically are turning our prison system into a get out of jail card for free for everybody. That's why, in my opinion, the Massachusetts Parole Board should be replaced immediately. Meaning we keep the parole board, but the entire membership should be removed by the governor, and a new parole board with more balance should be appointed. Please call, if you'd like, during the break, 617-254-1030, 617-931-1030. I believe in these stories, and I'm sticking with it on the other side of the 11 o'clock news. If this doesn't interest you, I can't understand why. We'll be back on Nightside right after the break.
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11: 57 degrees in Boston at 11 o'clock. Good evening, I'm Dan Watkins. Here's what's happening. The weekend nor'easter is winding down and much drier days ahead are expected. But WBZ-TV's chief meteorologist Eric Fisher has some details on just how big this storm was.
12: That one spot that picked up a crazy amount of rain is Blue Hill Observatory. And to be fair, a lot of places picked up a crazy amount of rain. This is the number one spot. We got so much rain from this storm that it is now the second wettest September ever recorded at Blue Hill Observatory. Their records date to 1885. That number one spot was when Hurricane Floyd was coming up the eastern seaboard in 1999. So this is a top-of-the-scale rain event there.
11: And we'll get a full check of that forecast in just a few minutes. The Lindsey Clancy case returns to Plymouth Superior Court tomorrow, WBZ-TV's. Christina Rex reports this hearing will likely determine where things go from here.
13: Prosecutors are expected to announce whether they plan to retry the Duxbury mother in the deaths of her three children after her first trial ended in a mistrial due to a hung jury.
14: Because if they're not going to prosecute her, then these motions that Kevin Reddington has filed go away.
13: Clancy's attorney has filed two motions to dismiss, trying to prevent a second trial. One motion asks the court to investigate the lone holdout juror who wanted to vote to convict Clancy.
15: Did Michael ever have reasonable doubt?
16: Michael had zero doubt.
15: He had zero doubt?
16: No doubt.
13: This is the lawyer for that juror, whose name is Michael Desranville, speaking out in an exclusive interview on Fox News Monday.
16: Everything that Kevin Reddington is saying is false. It's completely false. It's completely outrageous. And Kevin Reddington is just upset that he lost out on his legacy moment.
13: In response to WBZ, Kevin Reddington called that attorney a publicity-seeking opportunist. Plymouth County District Attorney Tim Cruz will decide not only if he will retry Lindsey Clancy, but whether he'll stick with first-degree murder or try her on a lesser charge.
11: Lindsey Clancy is expected to appear at tomorrow's hearing. A UMass Dartmouth student has answered to murder charges after the death of a freshman football player. WBZ's Madison Rogers reports.
17: 19-year-old Chukwuanso Somaizi is charged with murder and assault in the stabbing of two UMass football players outside a club in Providence earlier this month. 18-year-old Marvin Zantwan, who died, and 19-year-old Kensley McKean, who's recovering. Somaizi was arrested on campus in Dartmouth, and he's now faced a judge in Rhode Island.
18: I will issue an order held without bail.
17: The judge says the case will be moving up to Superior Court. Somaizi did not enter a plea. The court says he's being held at ACI Cranston, though ICE also wants him in federal custody, saying the 19-year-old is now considered a, quote, criminal illegal alien. Somaizi is from Nigeria on a visa that had been set to expire in about a year. Madison Rogers, WBZ, Boston's News Radio.
11: 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Traffic on the threes with Steve Perez. Where are we off to, Steve?
19: Well, we'll look downtown. Where? 93 North. You're down to one right lane through the O'Neill Tunnel. That's a slow go. Was at a crawl, so a bit of an improvement, but still moving slowly. More delays. Tobin Ridge inbound. Triple left lane closure. Then all traffic is detoured off at Rutherford Ave. In East Boston, Route 1A North, heavy at a crash at Boardman Street. Airport tunnels. Ted Williams East, a bit of a slowdown with the left lane closed. Heavy delays on the Pike. A triple right lane closure eastbound Market Street to Comm Ave. Westbound Mass Ave to Cambridge Street. Soldiers Field Road West closed between River Street and Western Ave with a detour on the surface road. Expect delays, but once you're past it, it's okay. South to the City Expressway, moving at a reasonable pace. 93 North, a crash in Braintree. It's a three-car at Route 37. That's almost completely cleared. Was jamming things up. You're moving better now. Route 3 South had a crash at Route 14 causing a serious delay. That has cleared. Watch for Route 3 southbound work at Union Street. And 495 South in Bellingham at Route 126. Left and middle lane had been blocked there for a while. That, too, is about to clear, but still seeing a delay. North of town, 128 North, Route 20 in Waltham, then at Route 3 in Burlington. Brief work crew delays. A bit slower on 93 North, a setup at Commerce Way to Route 129. Then there was a massive pothole, 93 North, after Route 129 in Wilmington. A dozen vehicles were affected. That pothole has been patched. All lanes have been reopened. Watch for a work crew with a minor slowdown, 495 both ways at Ward Hill. To the west on the Pike, work crew delay eastbound at 290. Westbound, a double left lane closure slows you down at Newton Corner. Then you're reducing speed with work at 128 in Weston. 290 west at Grafton Street in Worcester, a brief work crew delay. 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
11: And here's John Furyk with the forecast.
21: Breezy and cool for tonight with intermittent rain and drizzle. The low down to 54. And for tomorrow, perhaps a shower or a bit of drizzle to start. And then clouds break for a little bit of sunshine. Breezy and cool. The high up to 67. Mostly cloudy tomorrow night, the low 58, intervals of clouds and sunshine. Pretty nice Wednesday to finish off the month of September, the high 68. And then warmer Thursday, partly sunny up to 76 to 80. It stays warm on Friday, highs into the upper 70s. I'm AccuWeather meteorologist John Furyk, WBZ, Boston's News Radio.
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11: In sports, the Red Sox begin their playoff run tomorrow night in the Bronx when they battle the Yankees in the best of three wildcard series. Manager Chad Tracy says they'll be giving the ball to rookie Peyton Tolley in game one. The Yankees will counter with Walpole native Cam Schlittler tomorrow night. First pitch at Yankee Stadium is at 8 o'clock. It is 57 degrees in Boston at 11:07. Let's get back to Nightside with Dan Ray. I'm Dan Watkins, WBZ, Boston's News Radio.
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6: I just had a nice message from a friend of mine. Great show tonight, Dan. Fire the parole board. That's my feeling at this point. I don't think we have any, well, I don't think the governor has any other option. By the way, earlier tonight, we spent 2 hours talking about question five at 8 and 9. We had an opponent and an advocate. This is question five on your ballot. Tomorrow night at 8 o'clock, we're going to talk about same-day voter registration. And then also tomorrow night at 9 o'clock, we're going to talk about the new gun regulations. Should they be supported or overturned? We'll talk about that tomorrow night here on Nightside. And then on Wednesday night at 8, we're going to talk about the right of CPS, CPCS employees, those who represent indigent defendants in Massachusetts, whether they should be allowed to collectively bargain. I know some of you might say, why do you want to talk about that? Well, I think they should be allowed to collectively bargain, and the legislature has thrown a roadblock in front of them. So whenever the legislature throws roadblocks in front of anyone, I'm more than happy to go to the walls for them, go to the barricades for them. Tom McKeever, who's the president of SEIU, will be my guest on Wednesday night at 8 o'clock. He is the president of Local 888, the Serviced Employees Union, the SEIU. Now, I strongly believe, and I'm going to try to stick with this, and if we don't, I mean, what do you want me to talk about? Want me to talk about like the MTV Awards or something, folks? This is serious stuff. We have dozens, scores of murderers who are being released from prisons here in Massachusetts. Most of them because of, I think, an improper decision by the state Supreme Court. And I've talked to you about that before, so I don't need to bore you. But that's part of the dilemma we have. We have about 203 people in prison convicted of murder one, but they committed the crime at the age of 18, 19, or 20. Now, under the Mattis decision, state Supreme Court decision here in Massachusetts, and these are going to be decisions that are going to be made in other states around the union, around the country, if they haven't already. Basically, they're at the age of 18, 19, and 20, you can join the military, you can vote, you can do all these other things, but you're an emerging adult. So if you murder somebody, murder them before you turn before you turn 21 is really the argument here, which is absurd, obviously. So all of these people who were given, convicted for murder one and given life in prison without parole, now because of the Mattis decision, are all going to get parole decisions. They're being released at a rate of 72%. And if that isn't bad enough, I quoted earlier from this, I think, really good article in the Boston Herald today by Colleen Cronin, in which she focuses on three individuals who were released by the parole board here in Massachusetts. One woman, she's now 74, she at the age of 40 pled guilty to two counts of second-degree murder for killing a husband and wife, 72 and 65. The wife was 65, the husband is 72, and he was dealing with Parkinson's disease. She had the wife lie on the floor face down and shot her three times in the back. She was a crack cocaine smoker, and she needed money. So she went into this couple's Pembroke home. Pembroke's a pretty nice community. Then she went upstairs and suffocated the husband and stole money. She had gone before the parole board five times, and they've now decided to release her. She's 74 years old. She should have stayed in jail, as far as I'm concerned, for doing something that outrageous for the rest of her life. See if the Globe does that story. Hats off to Colleen Cronin of the Herald for doing the story. Because of that and other parole board decisions, and we see, you know, crime here in New England, and again, we just had the story of the UMass Dartmouth football player, 18-year-old kid, who stabbed to death because he got in a beef with another UMass Dartmouth student, not a football player. I'm going to assume that if it was just a fight, the football player would have handled the other kid pretty easily. But the other kid is a Nigerian national and is here because of the generosity of this country. Kills this kid, this young man. He may not have played NFL football, but he's playing college football. And he had apparently, from everything that I've read about this article, is a very decent kid. And he dies at the hands of a fellow student. What's wrong? What is wrong with us, folks? 617-254-1030, 617-931-1030. The question that I ask of you is very simple. Will you join me and ask Governor Healey to basically not abolish, but to fire every last member of the parole board? Maybe the last woman that she just appointed a few weeks ago doesn't have a record that deserves dismissal, but at least fire most of the parole board members and put people on the parole board who we as citizens can trust, and we as citizens can walk the streets of this community realizing that those people who were convicted of murder one, they're not guaranteed parole by the Mattis decision. They're simply guaranteed a parole hearing. Give them a parole hearing and turn them down. And if you don't have the guts to turn them down, or unless there's some compelling reason, an exceptional, they're releasing these young murderers at a rate of 72%. 617-254-1030, 617-931-1030. Let me go to Joe in Lynn. Joe, you are first.
0: Hey, Dan, this is one. Great, thank you. This is one thing I agree with you, but the same thing, 72% with Diana DeSoglio, so I'm proud of you for fighting the legislature. And now I have two questions for you. I agree with you on this woman. Didn't she kill someone else? You said somebody got picked up, and they killed the person that picked it up. And then my second quick question.
6: What the article says, and again, the article is written by the Herald reporter, Colleen Cronin. Supposedly, according to what she wrote, was that she was ultimately caught a week later, or a month later, more than a month later, after the murders. So she was walking around for a month, and there was a gentleman by the name of Mark Walther who picked her up while she was hitchhiking. McGlincy shot Walther multiple times and stole his car. She's a piece of work, huh?
0: So that's three people she killed, right?
6: It didn't say husband. He died. It said he was shot multiple times.
0: I assume
6: if he died, he would have been.
0: She
6: must. She probably wrapped everything up. What they do in a situation like that, as I'm sure you know, is they wrap everything up in one plea, and she pleads guilty to murder two. The court thinks she's done him a favor. She was caught the same day that she shot the guy multiple times and stole his car. And they found the gun that had been used to kill Mrs. Helen.
0: I'd like to hear her side of the story. My second question is, do you remember Leslie Van Houten? She was 17 or 16 or 17.
6: She was one of the Manson
0: has been released. Yes, and she's doing well. Now, what is your take on that? Do you think that because I'm glad she's doing well. I'd love to see what she's doing. I heard she's working with animals. What's your take on that?
6: Well,
0: do you think that's an exception?
6: Well, again, it would depend upon what the facts are. I am not an expert on the Manson case. I know he had these goofball followers who engaged in the Sharon Tate killings. Sharon Tate at that time was a pretty well-known Hollywood actress. She was pregnant, so not only did they kill her, but they killed her unborn child. And in my opinion, I want to know what exactly these individuals did. There's some who have been released, some who have not been released. I would have to be convinced that the person did not engage. You know, once you engage in that sort of a murder, they went into the house, they wrote blood on the walls. They terrified a community. Besides killing people, they terrified a community. And so they
0: say Leslie didn't do that. She was just there, I think. I'm not sure. But
6: if you're there and you're broken in someone's home, and you know, that's the concept of a felony murder right there. And at that point, I'm not someone who. I want to give people a second chance, but I don't want to give them a second chance, for every crime. There's some crimes for which there is no second chance, in my opinion. Okay?
0: But I hope you'll check into her. Because they did play an interview, and she was truly sorry. She was helping people. She admitted she was involved, going in the house, and she has now been released and doing well. I agree with you. But I think these people should remain behind bars. I don't think, regardless of what she says, she should ever, ever get out, because it's just horrific. I have to agree with you on that.
6: Well, thank you very much, Joe. Appreciate it. Have a good night.
0: Great, thanks. Talk bye-bye.
6: 617-254-1030, 617-931-1030. I still want to focus on the question here. Should this be a question in the governor's race? The governor has the authority, I believe, to basically ask for the resignation, and if she does not get the resignation, terminate these individuals and appoint a new parole board. Now, she's just appointed one member of the parole board who has a prosecutorial background. So that person has not had a time on the parole board to establish a record of just, you know, open the cell door and let him go. I don't want a parole board that acts like that. I want a parole board that takes cases seriously and errs on the side of caution for public safety. That's what we need, Governor Healey, and I'm asking you tonight, and I hope my audience will rise to the occasion and have the backbone to join my call for getting rid of the current membership, if not all of it, most of it, from this parole board, because it has gone way over the top. Again, the Mattis decision, I know this is a little complicated. It gives the murderers, the people who killed at 18, 19, and 20, the right to a hearing. It doesn't give them a guarantee of a release. And they are being released at about a 72% rate when I last checked. 617-254, and that was a while ago, I will admit to that. But it was, I think they had already handled 50 cases. And of those 50 cases, 36 had been released, or some comparative figure. Light them up. 617-254-1030, 617-931-1030. We're a state in trouble, and this contributes to it mightily. There are probably fewer people incarcerated in Massachusetts today than at any time in the last 30 to 40 years. We have basically opened the jailhouse doors. Now again, COVID had something to do with that, but we're continuing giving people second opportunities because they maybe went to a Bible study program or they met Jesus. Jesus must be everywhere in the prison system because everybody meets Jesus, and they use poor Jesus as an excuse to get out. Back on Nightside right after this.
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6: Next up is Vince in Brockton. Vince, appreciate your call. You're next on Nightside.
24: Hi, Dan. How we doing?
6: I think I'm doing okay. Thank you for calling in. What's your take on this, Vince?
24: I'm calling about the recent stabbing in Providence.
6: Yes. Yeah. Horrible. Absolutely horrible.
24: Yes. Actually, I went to UMass Dartmouth back in 2003, and the kid who was holding the kid's Ulu got stabbed, and all his parents.
6: The football player, you mean? The fellow who was
24: the other one was trying to help him.
6: So wait a second. There was a second person stabbed. You're correct on that. Is that who's your parents? Whose parents you know?
24: No. The other kids, Antoine died, and someone else hands. They were trying to help him. I know that kid.
6: Yeah. Well, there was a second person who was not identified. Who suffered a stab wound as well, but he survived. So that's who I assume you're referring to.
24: No, a third kid, the other one. There was a third kid.
6: So this was, but you didn't know, or you did not know the fellow who's charged with the stabbing. You're not saying that, right?
24: No, not him. No.
6: Right. Okay. So there was a third fellow who was with the football player and the other guy who got stabbed. Yeah. I mean, I just don't understand why, you know, if you have a beef with somebody, you know, take it to the street and have a fist fight. But why does everybody got to have a gun and a knife? I mean.
24: Well, right, exactly. That's crazy. It's just going crazy.
6: Yeah.
24: All right.
6: I mean, here's a kid who's a football player. Again, he's not, you know, playing football at Notre Dame or anything like that. He's probably not going to end up in the National Football League. But the reports that I have is that this kid was a really good kid, good athlete, good student. And now he's dead.
24: Yeah. Play high school football in Fall River.
6: Yep, at Durfee.
24: Yeah.
6: The world's a crazy place, Vince.
24: Yeah. It's sad. I don't know what's going on with these kids these days.
6: I'm with you. So you, if you got out of college in 2004, you're probably like somewhere in your mid-40s right now, I'm guessing, right?
24: Yes.
6: Was stuff like this going on at UMass Dartmouth when you were there 20 years ago?
24: No. Yeah. No, out there we would just chop it out, talk it out, or fist fight, like you said.
6: Yeah, keep it good old simple fist fight. Vince, I appreciate your call. Thank you so much. I appreciate it. And do you think that the governor should turn around and appoint a different parole board at this point?
24: I think so.
6: Yeah, I think they're just letting too many people out, and that's going to eventually come back, and some people are going to get hurt because of that, in my opinion. Vince, I appreciate your call. First time calling or no?
24: No, I've called you before.
6: Well, you keep calling, okay? I appreciate you taking the time to call. Call anytime.
24: Thanks, Vince. Have a good night. Yep, thanks. Okay.
6: You too. All right, let me go to Jean in Everett. Jean, you are next on Nightside. Your thoughts, please.
7: Hi, Jean.
6: Hi, Jean.
7: Thank you. So yes, I think that Governor Healey should get rid of that entire parole board, remove them all, okay? Because sometimes the virus spreads. Sometimes the way of thinking among people, jumps around between them, and they kind of eventually start thinking alike. Now, the thing is, I see a lot of people nowadays that scare me. The man with all the tattoos all over his face at the grocery store, I'll just say, and the other young guy walking around looking like he was ready to rob someone, and totally all different people that I'm not used to seeing around me. It's scary. Now, the thing, why do I feel like I should go buy a gun and have training at a rifle range? Honest to God, I'm serious. It's scary. And my friends feel the same way. We don't go grocery shopping anymore with our earrings anymore. We don't wear our gold. Nothing. Mm-hmm. The whole state has changed so much that it's. I just feel like there's so many more devious around. And I don't like the way the state is run.
6: Yeah.
7: I think that things aren't taken seriously enough. The thing is, when you say about the murders and this and that, it's not their families being killed, but it is people that some people know, and their friends, their relatives, neighborhood.
6: The problem, Gene, is that
7: it's happening.
6: It's so random. It's almost like car accidents. I mean, there's a lot of people who can be driving their car, minding their own business, and some guy comes down the road in the wrong way and head-on crash, and they're both killed. We've seen a lot of that lately. It's random. Same way with violence. It's random. This is a kid who's a football player standing outside in line of a nightclub, and some guy stabs him. I mean, that makes no sense.
7: But, Dan, we're all on high alert. Me and my friends, and we're seniors, young seniors, but we're all on high alert. Get in your car, lock your door right away. Put your pocketbook where no one can see it. Always, watch out, turn around, see who's around.
6: I just think that's common sense.
7: It's scary.
6: I think that's absolute common sense.
7: But it's a more scary world right now. It's a more scary state. I'm telling you what I see. People come by my house, they're walking. There is a shelter hotel not that far away, but far enough away. And they will walk from the bus, and they all carry a broomstick. A stick, not a broom, but a stick.
6: Okay.
7: These are people I never saw before. So this is the kind of thing. When they let everybody in the country like this, they're living like they lived in their own country.
6: Wait a sec. First of all, you're sliding on me here, okay? There are people who are in the country who have caused problems, and that I agree that they should get people out of this country who commit crime, have committed crime. That should be the focus. And we also need to always distinguish between people who are here legally and those who are here illegally. Whenever I hear people talk on the other side, they talk about immigrants. There's a whole difference between legal immigrants and illegal immigrants. I mean, people come here illegally, generally are coming here to learn the language, assimilate, and be a productive member of society. People
7: who
6: are coming here
7: that.
6: Legally,
7: however,
6: some of them might be coming here to do the right thing, but a lot of them are coming here for the wrong reason. So, yeah, we're in agreement on that, Gene.
7: Yeah, I'm not saying everyone's bad, but when people walking by my house from other countries and they're carrying a broomstick, that's a little scary to me, and it's really not what I'm looking forward to.
6: Take security until things change. Lock your doors. Get some double locks on the doors.
7: Know.
6: And be careful. Be alert when you go out. Gene, I'm up on my break at the
7: all
6: bottom
7: right.
6: of the hour,
7: yeah,
6: so I've got
7: to
6: let
7: like
6: you go.
7: I'd like to see the parole board changed. Totally. I'm sick of it all. Thank you. Have a good night.
6: Appreciate your support. The question is, should the governor get rid of the parole board as it is currently constituted? I believe that is an absolute decision that the governor can make right now, and it's important in my opinion. Here we go. 617, one line at 617-254-1030, couple lines at 617-931-1030. I think these are quality of life questions. It's not the way we should be living. That young man, the 19-year-old football player, he should be alive. He should be thinking about his next game. What a tragedy. By a kid who's come into the country, was allowed into the country at the age of 7, and somehow he's going to kill an American kid. Marvin's Antoine. I don't know what Marvin's background is, but he seemed to be doing everything the right way, and now he's dead. Okay, 617-254-1030, 617-931-1030, parole board. Should it stay or should it go? Easy question for me, and I think it should be an easy answer for you. Feel free to join the conversation here right back right after the newscast at the bottom of the hour.
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11: 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UMass Dartmouth student accused of killing another student in Rhode Island has been ordered held without bail. A judge denies a request to shut down pickleball courts in Methuen while a public nuisance lawsuit plays out. Lindsay Clancy is set to head back to court on Tuesday, WBZ's Brooke McCarthy reports.
15: After a mistrial was declared earlier this month, Lindsay Clancy will be back in Plymouth Superior Court for a status hearing in her case. The Duxbury mom faces three charges of first-degree murder for the deaths of her kids in their Duxbury home back in January of 2023. During this hearing, Judge William Sullivan could set a date for a retrial. However, Plymouth County District Attorney Tim Cruz has not said if he plans to retry her.
11: In the Red Sox.

0: Sox say that rookie Peyton Tolley will be their starting pitcher against the Yankees Tuesday night in Game 1 of their best-of-three wildcard series. I'm Dan Watkins.
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2: Thank you, Dan Watkins. Back to the phones we go. Let me go to Donna in Danvers. Donna, appreciate you calling in. You're next on Nightside.
3: Good evening, Dan. Yeah, I have a lot of questions because I just can't. I'm wondering, first off, all this is extremely disturbing. The old people, and what the young people are doing, and the fact that they're getting out at early ages and they're walking the streets. And I just, because these crimes are heinous, I just really just don't know what's going on.
2: I don't mean to oversimplify, Donna, but I think your reaction is what a normal person should have.
3: I don't think you are oversimplifying it at all.
2: Yeah, no,
3: I don't.
2: No, I appreciate that. I do appreciate that. But in the case of this woman who's now 74, at the age of 40, she's a crack cocaine smoker.
3: Yeah, and you're not dead at 74.
2: Yeah,
3: you know,
2: exactly.
3: There's still more life in us, you know.
2: Well, the people who she killed a 65-year-old woman, made her lie on the ground in her kitchen and shot her in the back. And then went upstairs and smothered the 65-year-old woman's husband, who's 72 with Parkinson's disease. Then she, a month later, she's hitchhiking. She steals, she gets in and she shoots a guy several times. I guess he survived because it didn't say he was dead. Steals his car. The police catch her that very day, and they associate the gun. She would have got away with the murder in all probability if she had just you know, thrown the gun away. I mean, you know, she basically, in effect, caused herself to be convicted. She should have been looking at murder one, and I'm sure her lawyer, not knowing the case, but knowing how lawyers work, they probably said, look, if you go to trial for murder one, you might get life in prison without parole. You're 40 years old. Or we'll take a plea for murder two. You'll do 15 years and you'll be parole eligible. So she probably copped a plea to murder two for these two murders. She's a double murderer. She's just not one person. She killed two people and broke into their home. There's something that's even worse about that. You know, if someone goes to stick someone up in the street and the gun goes off, that's horrible. But to go into someone's home and to put the woman on the kitchen floor and shoot her in the back and then go upstairs, kill the husband, how does she get paroled? Yeah.
3: Look what happened in Danvers. The lady, the house was broken into, and he was just a young student. I mean, it's just insane.
2: High school student.
3: Totally insane. Is this some kind of a? I mean, I totally agree with what you're saying about the board. Okay, there's something wrong. There's some kind of a trend. Why is this a trend? Because I listen to your show quite regularly, now I kind of lost my page.
2: Well, you're asking why is this all going on? The kid, the high school kid from Lynn.
3: It's a board, you know. It's like, why are they're not elected. I mean, they're appointed. Is that correct?
2: They're appointed by the governor. If they're appointed by the governor, they should be terminated by the governor.
3: I get it. Then I mean, I 100% agree with that, because these killers. I mean, these people are just killers, you know. Being a murderer is a killer. I mean, that's all there is to it. You don't break into homes and just
2: from,
3: kill people.
2: You're from
3: and
2: Danvers.
3: Stab young
2: you're
3: kids.
2: From Danvers, and you talked about the woman who's asleep in her bed.
3: Yeah, exactly.
2: And this guy breaks in through the window, and he picks the house at random. It could have been your house, my house, anyone who lives in now, this kid's 18. He's going to be parole eligible under the Mattis decision, even if he gets convicted of murder one in 15 years. He could be paroled as early as 33.
3: It's terrible. I mean, this stuff is actually happening. And the point is, if you break down in the highway and you don't have your phone, or you do have your phone and you need more than help that your phone can get you, you go knock on someone's door. And, you know, and if you don't if you don't get in, then you're stranded outside or something. But you can't. So, but it scares people. You don't want to answer your door. But I mean, this woman coming to someone's door, they probably let her in because they were elderly, kind people. And then what happens? You know, exactly. This horrible. Horrible. It's disgusting. It's sickening and it's scary. It's really just extremely disturbing. And to have a board, I don't even understand what the justification does the people who vote to release these people. I mean, like you said, have a hearing and then just send them back. How do we know that they're really rehabbed? Because like you say, they get Christ or they get some rehab. I would like to hear something way more substantial than what I didn't see those articles that you referred to in the Globe or
2: the article so I was written, one article on the football play was in the Globe, the other article was in the Herald. The point is this, Donna, okay? Your voice is an important voice. My voice is an important voice. And together with voices of a lot of people, we need to bring this up in the discussion. There's a gubernatorial election. Why this hasn't become an issue in the campaign already stuns me. This parole board has got to go. What happens is this. They have an inclination, okay? Now, I don't know if they're social justice warriors. I don't know how they consider themselves. Maybe their view is that we always have to forgive and give people another chance. I don't buy that. I buy that the only person who can forgive certain criminality of this nature is when you meet your maker upstairs. And that's when okay? But here on Earth...
3: Yes, I do.
2: But you have these people, they're bleeding hearts is what they are. They could not see any... Well, the guy had a bad day. The woman had a... She was smoking crack cocaine. Well, okay. You know, you smoke crack cocaine and you kill two people, you still kill two people.
3: Exactly. There's something beyond, yes, there's something beyond that that's driving someone to kill someone. That's all there is to it. Okay. I mean, I don't know. I'm not an addict, so I don't know that. And I feel a lot of empathy for people who get into those situations where they, you know, try addictive substances
2: It's one thing if you try an addictive substance and you're late for work, you call in sick and you lose your job. And now you're on food stamps. That's a decision that you made, and that's a horrible decision.
3: Right.
2: But that's different from going into someone's home in Pembroke and killing a 65-year-old woman and then going upstairs and smothering.
3: Absolutely.
2: We're on the same page, Donna. And I would just ask you to continue to listen to my show and continue to call the show, okay?
3: I do, and it is a great show. I've, you know, disagreed with you over the years, or you know, with some issues. But generally speaking, I mean, I totally agree. These things are just an abomination of what's happening to our kids. You know, 18-year-old kids stabbing another one. I mean, like you said, what happened to fist fights? I mean, there's just I don't know what's going on. I really don't. It's just bizarre. God forbid. My grandmother used to say the world is going to hell in a handbasket. Now that was my grandmother. How many generations ago was that? That kind of stuff. But it was just like, we're out of control. I mean, we're just like losing our minds.
2: I think we've become numb to it a little bit. And I think that we need to focus more on the victims. And in this football player, this kid seemed to be on the straight and narrow. I don't know this young man, never met him, but his name is Marvin's Antoine, and I guarantee you that a month from now, we won't remember his name, and that's the real tragedy. That's the real tragedy.
3: That's right.
2: Donna, thank you so much for your call. Keep calling the show, okay? Thank you so much.
3: Thank you, and I do stand behind you on this, definitely.
2: Okay, and call more often.
3: Thank you.
2: Thanks, Donna. Talk to you soon. Take a very quick break. Sandy in West Roxbury is next. Sandy, you stay right there. I got some open lines. A little disappointed by more people not rising. I thought that there would be a lot of voices joining the chorus tonight, but that's disappointing to me. But I think a lot of people, they figure, well, how valuable is your voice? Your voice is all you have right now, folks. And if you don't take advantage of it, maybe you won't have this

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10: We're going back to the phones. I must tell you that I am very disappointed and actually surprised that more of you have not been interested in this topic. I have stuck with this topic. I could have gone to open lines or something like that, but I actually believed in this topic. But right now, I'm very disappointed in many of you, and particularly some of you who will, when I do a post game, you're there and telling me it's a great show and all of that. Well, this is disappointing. I'm not doing a post game tonight, just so you know that. Okay, I don't want anyone waiting up for that one. But I'm going to talk to Sandy, who's a regular caller and who I'm never disappointed in. Hi, Sandy. How are you?
11: Good. How are you?
10: Well, as I said, I appreciate that you would take the time to pick up the phone tonight. There's a lot of people listening, and I'm sure they're saying to themselves, "Well, I don't have to call in," but. This is not what I had hoped to hear from. I thought that I would hear a chorus of people tonight who would urge the governor to basically, you know, address this issue. We have a parole board which is absolutely out of control, in my opinion.
11: Well, there's no question, but, I mean, it's like with poor

0: Diana DeVaglio, they don't care what we think, mainly because they're not a majority. Most of the people are feeling, it's not the perpetrator's fault. The perpetrator was born into terrible circumstances, which, of course, is all our fault. And we didn't give them a fair chance, and now we have a chance to give them a fair chance. And
1: you make some sense. I suspect that there are people, and I would call those the bleeding hearts, the people who never want to assess responsibility to anyone for having done something, just reprehensible. I'm hoping they're not the majority in that group.
0: It's hopeless in this state anyway, because no matter what people like you and I would think, it's not going to happen. And if they put it on a referendum and the referendum passed 72-75%.
1: Yep. No, I understand. I understand. I hear the frustration in your voice. I hear the frustration in your voice. But I think we have an election which is, if I'm not mistaken, it's 5 weeks from tomorrow. It's 35 days away. And if this doesn't make people think about, Barack Obama said it, and he was very perceptive when he said it, elections have consequences. And
0: not in Massachusetts, maybe there's only one way to think.
1: Well, if that is so, and I hope you're wrong, but I fear you might be right. the masthead of the Washington Post says democracy dies in darkness. No, it doesn't. Democracy dies in Massachusetts.
0: It's true. All this no kings and no queens, and then you have the governor laying down the law and Mayor Wu laying down the law. They're more kings and queens than the Republicans.
1: Well, at the same time, you got to give Mayor Wu credit. She fought with the restaurant owners in the North End. She didn't do anything in the South End. She paved Center Street with bike lanes, and yet West Roxbury voted for her overwhelmingly. why should she do anything different?
0: Because it's not the way it used to be in West Roxbury, where people grew up here. And
1: yep,
0: I have my parents' house. A lot of people on my street have their parents' houses.
1: But it's not that way anymore.
0: Your
1: state senator was turned out of office, Mike Rush.
0: People just can't afford to buy their parents' houses anymore. Yeah. Or if the parents give it to them, they eventually have to sell it because their kids can't afford the upkeep.
1: But you would think that people would value West Roxbury and say, hey, we don't want to turn this into Bike Lane Central.
0: But they're not going to be here long enough to care.
1: I guess.
0: So many people that I grew up with have had to move out once they had families because they can't afford to stay here.
1: Sad. Sandy, as always, I thank you so much for your loyalty to this program, and we will talk soon, okay?
0: It's a wonderful show. I wish I had your optimism. You make so much sense when you say.
1: I have to be optimistic, or I think I would jump off the roof of a building, and I'm not going to do that. Okay, thanks, Sandy. I'll fight every night. I just want more people to join me. That's all, and I appreciate your alliance.
0: Always there. All right, you take care.
1: And I'm right back at you. Thanks, Sandy. Talk to you soon. All right, we're going to wrap the night with one of my favorite listeners and caller, Linda in North Weymouth. Hi, Linda. How are you?
2: Oh, hi, Dan. How sweet of you. First of all, I agree with you 100%. I think they all should be removed, and I think Governor Haley should go with them. I'm sorry, but I do. I think she should have the final say there. Shouldn't she be in a governor?
1: Yeah, well, the governor's a point, and as far as I'm concerned, the governor should have a governor, whether it's the current governor or another governor, should have the courage to take a position and say, if you elect me, I'm going to change that board, and I'm going to fire them all. Now, again, she just appointed a relatively person with some prosecutorial background, so I don't think she hasn't been there long enough to be fired, but I'd fire everybody else.
2: Agreed. Agree.
1: I think it would do. It would. You know, the polls are suggesting the race is getting a little closer. Governor Healey would still be the favorite, but I would hope she would stand on some principle and say, this can't stand. I mean, when this many people are being turned out on the streets of Massachusetts, former murderers.
2: It's awful. It's terrible. It is. Yeah.
1: No question in my mind.
2: It's a sin. Nope. Me neither. Me neither.
1: Well, Linda, thanks. Thank you for participating and joining the chorus tonight. I wish more people had the courage and the guts to do it, but they probably were doing more important things like, I don't know, watching television shows and screaming at the television set. Who knows?
2: Probably.
1: Okay. Thanks, Linda. You be well, okay? Hang in there.
2: Thank you, Dan. I will. Thank you.
1: Thank you so much. All right. Good night.
2: God bless.
1: Right back at you. Okay, I'm done for the night. There will be no post game tonight. Sorry about that, but that's my decision. I am done for the night, and I will be back tomorrow night. As I said, we will talk tomorrow night about a couple of more very important ballot questions. Rob Brooks, thank you very much. All dogs, all cats, all pets go to heaven. That's my pal Charlie Reyes, who passed 16 years ago in February. That's where all your pets are who have passed. They loved you and you loved them. I do believe you'll see them again. See again tomorrow night in Nightside. Have a great Tuesday, everyone. Wake up, America.
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8: From ABC News, I'm Stephanie Officer. The district attorney in Tompkins County, New York, is looking closely at an alleged gang rape lawsuit brought against Cornell University and seven members of a campus fraternity. Now, almost 2 years after the alleged incident, there could be criminal charges. ABC's Aaron Katursky.
9: The young woman's lawyer citing vulgar Snapchat messages among the brothers that he claims invite other members to join the alleged assault.
10: That group chat tells you it happened. That's all you need to know. That's the smoking gun.
9: Saying free expletive, like you can walk in and whip it out. The woman's lawyer told us he only has those messages because one of the fraternity brothers shared them with Jane Doe.
10: An anonymous fraternity member who was asleep at the time, the next day, received this group chat, was horrified, and anonymously shared it with Ms. Doe.
8: The Chi Phi chapter remains barred from campus. As the Department of Transportation made its pitch for billions in funding to upgrade the nation's aging air traffic control system, FAA Administrator Brian Bedford was put on the spot about Boeing's latest glitch, found in the 737 Boeing MAX 10's landing program. Bedford said the glitch surfaced during an upgrade.
11: The Boeing software that we're talking about is version 13, meaning there were previous versions of it that have continued to be modified. We did certify it. It fixed a known bug on the vertical navigation system, unexpectedly introduced a new bug.
8: FAA certification for the line has been delayed. He was called the Calypso King of the World. And his family confirms Slinger Francisco, known on stage as Mighty Sparrow, has died. Born in Grenada and raised in Trinidad, Francisco recorded hundreds of songs, including this 1956 hit, Gene and Dinah, in a career that spanned six decades. He performed in several countries around the globe, including at famous venues like New York City's Madison Square Garden. Francisco was 91 years old. 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
12: Good morning, I'm Dan Watkins. Here's what's happening. The Lindsey Clancy case heads back to court on Tuesday. WBZ's Brooke McCarthy with a preview.
13: After a mistrial was declared earlier this month, Lindsey Clancy will be back in Plymouth Superior Court for a status hearing in her case. The Duxbury mom faces three charges of first-degree murder for the deaths of her kids in their Duxbury home back in January of 2023. During this hearing, Judge William Sullivan could set a date for a retrial. However, Plymouth County District Attorney Tim Cruz has not said if he plans to retry her. Clancy's attorneys have also filed several motions since the mistrial, including a request to dismiss the case on the grounds of double jeopardy. The defense is also requesting a limited inquiry into the lone holdout juror who wanted to convict Clancy, while others thought she was not guilty by reason of insanity. Brooke McCarthy, WBZ Boston's News Radio.
12: Coming up, this weekend's nor'easter brought heavy rain to several communities across Massachusetts. And as the cleanup begins, some along the coast are wondering where their boat is. That story and more next.
7: 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All-wheel drive. Traffic on the threes.
14: It's 12:03. We're looking downtown, 93 north. You down to one right lane through the O'Neill Tunnel. That slows you down a bit. Slower southbound, a double right lane closure. Lower deck over the Zakum through the O'Neill, closing 16B to Purchase Street. Inbound Tobin Bridge, a triple left lane closure has you reducing speed. Then the road is closed. All traffic detoured off at Rutherford Ave. Airport tunnels, heavy delays in the Sumner and Callahan, both dealing with lane closures for work, as well as crashes, as well as disabled motor vehicles, heavy in the Sumner and the Callahan. You're moving slowly both sides of the Ted Williams Tunnel, both down a lane, but at least you're moving in some way, or unlike the Sumner and Callahan right now on the Pike. Eastbound, you're going to slow down with a triple lane closure in your way, Market Street to Comm Ave. Another westbound Tremont Street to Dalton Street, and then Comm Ave to Cambridge Street. Soldiers Field Road West is closed, River Street to Western Ave with a quick detour on the surface road. 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Text the word radio to 83393. Cloudy, 56 degrees, Steve Perez, WBZ traffic on the threes.
7: Here's the four-day WBZ AccuWeather forecast.
15: Cool conditions continue early this morning with rain and drizzle at times, as well as some areas of fog developing and a low of 54. But once the fog and drizzle clear out later today, that leaves a less cool day with clouds and actually some breaks of sun returning, especially away from the coast, with a high of 67, leading into a Tuesday night that still looks to be mostly cloudy, the low 58, ahead of more of a mix of clouds and sun, and a dry day on Wednesday, high 68, leading into more warmth for Thursday with sun at times, highs in the mid to upper 70s, then more humid and still warm Friday with more clouds, high 81. I'm AccuWeather meteorologist LaTroy Thornton, WBZ, Boston's News Radio.
12: As the nor'easter winds down and cleanup efforts get underway, people in Quincy are taking stock in what needs to be done and if their boat is still where they left it.
16: Visibility may be low on Wollaston Beach, but this is hard to miss.
17: That's a little bit of color.
16: A sailboat washed ashore, its masthead like a beacon, drawing anyone with a camera.
17: I don't know whose boat it is. I wish I did. I didn't want to call them and tell them the bad news.
16: It's one of several that washed up during the nor'easter, leaving debris floating in the water.
18: But that one is all safe and sound and taken out of the water now.
16: Ethan Moss is with Sea Tow. His crews pulled a boat from this cove in Quincy around noon. They've been rescuing boats from Marblehead to Duxbury.
18: The majority of the problems have been boats in harbors that have exposure to the winds to the northeast. So there's boats on moorings, either breaking free and ending up on shore, or filling up with water and sinking.
12: And that was WBZ-TV's Mike Sullivan with that report. Meanwhile, as the storm made its way through, an SUV was found Sunday morning partially submerged in the ocean off the coast of Cape Cod. Falmouth officials say a 23-year-old man from Florida appears to have crashed and abandoned it. after they found evidence of an attempted break-in at the Falmouth Yacht Club. As the investigation plays out, charges are expected. Police say the suspected driver was found in a room at a hotel next door and then transported to the hospital. The SUV has been pulled from the water, and there's no indication of any environmental impact. Researchers at Mass General are trying to help those with a rare form of Alzheimer's understand what's next. WBZ's Heil Schaffel explains.
19: Alzheimer's disease is well known, but a small percentage of people with a condition get it much earlier than average.
20: Early onset Alzheimer's disease is much less studied.
19: Professor Alexandra Turetoglu of Mass General Brigham and Harvard Med says the disease strikes at the peak of people's career and family life, between their 40s and 60s. That makes it devastating, and all the more so because of the unknowns.
20: A very frequent question we get at the clinic from patients with Alzheimer's disease is, when will I lose my independence?
19: The professor and her team have come up with a way to answer that all-important question. Using MRI brain scans, they track shrinkage in certain brain regions and were able to predict when those patients would decline into dementia. Armed with that knowledge, she says the patient has more agency to decide how they live out their life and how to spend their precious remaining time. Kyle Schaffel, WBZ, Boston's News Radio.
12: There's just a few days left to throw your hat in the ring to potentially become the next voice of Logan Airport. We've been telling you about the contest, which iHeartMedia is one of the sponsors of. The deadline is this coming Sunday at midnight. Massport says they've been blown away by the response, and that as of Monday, more than 3,200 people have sent in auditions to be the airport's next official overhead announcer. Once the deadline passes, a committee will pick five finalists who best embody the spirit of Boston. The public will then choose between them, and you can check out more on this story over on our TikTok page. At WBZ News Radio. Coming up, Boston is taking the White House to court over transportation grant money. Find out more next.
21: 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But what about used car sales? That question might get something of an answer today as CarMax posts its latest quarterly results. Analysts think we could see an increase in sales and profit for the just-finished quarter, fueled as much by new leadership at CarMax as by its product lineup of certified pre-owned vehicles, possibly besting the company's rivals, including Carvana and AutoNation. From the cost to fuel up a car to the cost to fuel up a fleet of giant ships, Cruise King Carnival has had no trouble selling its cabins this year, with 93% of its capacity for all of 2026 already sold by June. But since that time, oil futures have increased by almost a quarter, meaning more of its strong revenue getting spent on keeping the boats moving. Carnival posts its latest earnings today, expected to be lower than previously predicted, thanks to those costs. Andrew O'Day, Bloomberg Business on WBZ, Boston's News Radio.
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12: Game one of the American League Wild Card Series between the Red Sox and Yankees is tonight in the Bronx. Peyton Tolley will be on the mound for Boston. The rookie was asked what he expects from tonight's game.
3: Real slobber knocker. You know, it's going to be a whole lot of fun. It's going to be a really good night.
12: Tolley pitched twice against the Yankees this season and allowed just one run in 13 innings. The Yankees are countering with Walpole native Cam Schlittler. First pitch is at 8 o'clock. Meanwhile, there's a full day of playoff baseball today with the game ones of the other three wild card series, beginning with the Braves taking on the Phillies in Atlanta at 2 o'clock. And the Bruins season gets underway tonight as they welcome the Rangers to TD Garden. Puck drop is at 8. Dan Watkins, WBZ, Boston's News Radio.
7: 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Traffic on the threes.
14: It's 12:13. We'll take a look south to the city where not much way on the expressway. Just lots of rain still. So you're moving at about the speed limit. There's some patchy fog as this thing continues to be a menace. 95 north after 495. No trouble passing a work zone there. Another 24 south at Harrison Boulevard and yet another in Taunton. 495 north at Bay Street. Lots of road work south of the city, but no major delays at this time. 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You always have a place at MAD. 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
7: Here's the four-day WBZ AccuWeather forecast.
15: Rain and drizzle continue at times early this morning, as do the cool conditions, with some areas of fog developing and a low of 54. But that leads into a less cool rest of today once the fog and drizzle clear up, as some breaks of sun finally return, especially for inland areas with a high of 67. And although Tuesday night looks to be rather cloudy with a low of 58, we'll get into more of a blend of sun and clouds on Wednesday and a high of 68, with another mix of sun and clouds for Thursday, even warmer conditions with highs from 76 to 80, then more warmth in store for Friday, more humidity, more clouds, and a high of 81. I'm AccuWeather meteorologist LaTroy Thornton, WBZ, Boston's News Radio.
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12: Good morning, I'm Dan Watkins. Here's what's happening. The city of Boston is now suing the Trump administration for holding back $20 million in transportation grant money. WBZ's Madison Rogers with details.
4: Around a year ago, the Trump administration canceled the funds awarded to Boston under the Biden administration to transform a trio of major corridors in Roxbury. City leaders say it would have gone to long-needed upgrades for safety, transit, accessibility, and traffic flow on Melniacass Boulevard, Malcolm X Boulevard, and Warren Street. They say as the award was abruptly canceled, they only got one reason why from the feds, that a small amount would have gone to electric vehicle charging, and that no longer aligns with federal priorities. Congresswoman Ayanna Pressley, in a statement, calls it an act of contempt and says there was no good reason to rescind the funds. They're urging a court to reverse it. The U.S. Transportation Department tells us they're reviewing the suit and, quote, remain committed to ensuring taxpayer dollars are spent wisely and in ways that benefit all Americans. Madison Rogers, WBZ, Boston's News Radio.
12: Over the weekend, President Trump rejected a proposal from Iran that would have reopened the Strait of Hormuz. Currently, there's no plans for the two sides to convene for talks, but the president continues to insist that Iran wants a deal, while adding that the U.S. will ultimately win this war.
5: Iran will never have a nuclear weapon. That's a very big thing. Because if you want to see turmoil and a travesty, let them take out a city with a nuclear weapon. I'm not only talking about Israel and big parts of the Middle East, but let them hit us with a nuclear weapon. For all those stupid people that think it's okay, I deal with them. And they are crazy. There's no question about it. They are very crazy people. I tell them that all the time. I said, you're crazy, man.
12: Meanwhile, gas prices have come down a little bit, the national average, lower than it was this time last week, according to Gas Buddy, but prices remain high overall. They're up about $1.48 per gallon since the war began. Gas Buddy's Patrick DeHaan says that the bottlenecking at the Strait of Hormuz is the main culprit.
6: And it's certainly not where it was prior to all of this developing, when 20 million barrels a day or so would flow through the strait. Most recent estimates by companies would put it somewhere between 5 to 8 million barrels. It does vary day by day. So oil does seem to be getting through, but it's not the full amount that we saw prior to the invasion, or I should say the attacks.
12: According to AAA, the average price for a gallon of regular in Massachusetts on Monday, $4.39. President Trump unveiled plans for a new steel plant in Iowa on Monday. Speaking from the Oval Office, the president said the $15 billion plant will be the biggest in U.S. history.
5: The project is expected to create up to 6,000 new construction jobs, nearly 2,000 manufacturing and mining jobs, and add another $95 billion to the U.S. economy.
12: Trump says it's part of his plan to bring manufacturing back to the U.S. There's a major development in the project to replace the Sagamore Bridge, WBZ's Sherry Small reports.
8: Governor Maura Healey announces $956 million in federal grant funding for the Sagamore Bridge replacement and put out the request for proposals to design and build the new bridge, launching the last phase of procurement before construction. MassDOT will lead the construction in partnership with the Federal Highway Administration and the U.S. Army Corps of Engineers, which owns the 91-year-old Sagamore. MassDOT expects final proposals to be submitted in May of 2027, then in July a public bid opening, with construction expected to begin in winter of next year. MassDOT says it plans to keep two lanes open in each direction through construction. The Sagamore is the first phase of a larger plan to replace both it and the Bourne Bridge. Sherry Small, WBC Boston's News Radio.
12: The Trump administration has announced some new fuel economy standards for automakers. ABC's Mike DeBusky on what to expect.
9: Back in 2024, the Biden administration put forward a rule that said by model year 2031, carmakers' corporate average fuel economy figure had to be just over 50 miles to the gallon. It came alongside numerous incentives designed to get more people into electric vehicles. Now, the Trump administration is revising down that standard to 34.9 MPG. The president says the move will lead to lower prices for vehicles, though critics argue Americans will end up spending more at the pump in the long run. Mike DeBusky, ABC News.
12: We're less than 60 days away from Thanksgiving now, and if you're planning on traveling for the holiday this year, you're going to want to book your trip before Halloween. ABC's Jim Ryan tells us the price of getting away is only going up.
10: Online booking site Hopper says the domestic round-trip fare for Thanksgiving is around $402, up 31% from last year. Book a hotel, and you can expect to pay $170 per night. Surging jet fuel prices are a major driver, but so is dwindling competition. This will be the first holiday travel season without Spirit Airlines, which ceased operations in May. It served only 73 markets, but exerted some pressure on the major airlines to reduce their fares. Jim Ryan, ABC News.
12: As fall gets into full swing, state officials want to help you find the best spots to see the leaves turn colors. The DCR says that they've launched this year's interactive foliage map, which shows where leaves are changing, and it also helps visitors plan their trips to state parks. DCR says that peak foliage is expected in mid-October, with western Mass reaching its most vibrant colors before the rest of the state. The map also includes current photos, hiking trails, and scenic spots to help folks plan their fall outings. Traffic and weather next.
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14: It's 12:23, and we're looking north of the city, where there's road work on 128 North at Route 20 in Waltham, and then both ways in Burlington at Route 3, but no major delays. There's a setup in 93 North at Spot Pond, another Commerce Way to 129, and again with no delays. Minor delays in Haverhill, road work in both directions between Ward Hill and Route 213. 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Cloudy, 56 degrees, Steve Perez, WBZ traffic on the threes.
7: Here's the four-day WBZ AccuWeather forecast.
15: Be sure to watch for some areas of fog developing early this morning. Otherwise, the rain and drizzle do continue at times, leaving another cool start to the day with a low of 54. But the fog and drizzle eventually give way to drying conditions, even some breaks of sun, most likely away from the coast, and a less cool day with a high of 67, setting up still a cloudy night for Tuesday night and a low of 58, before more sun returns on Wednesday with a high of 68, then sun and clouds for Thursday, and a warmer day with highs from 76 to 80, gives way to more humidity for Friday. Still a warm day with more clouds, high 81. I'm AccuWeather meteorologist LaTroy Thornton, WBZ, Boston's News Radio.
12: As Salem gears up to celebrate its 400th Halloween this October, the Witch City is about to get even witchier.
27: It's hard to walk 5 feet in Salem without seeing someone in a witch hat, but now the city is like, we need more, thousands more to be exact. The plan is to take a giant drone photo on October 17th. Witches and wannabes all invited to Derby Wharf to say cheese and celebrate Salem's 400th anniversary. It's happening at Salem Maritime Historical Park, and it's for a good cause, to raise money for a local nonprofit supporting victims of domestic abuse. So if you want to mark that calendar, October 17th. Matt Shearer, WBZ, Boston's News Radio.
12: Haverhill firefighters are in line for some new equipment thanks to a federal grant that will send more than $800,000 to the city's fire department. The money is part of nearly $15 million in FEMA funding for Massachusetts. The Eagle Tribune reports that Haverhill's share will go towards breathing equipment. Instagram is rolling out a new premium feature. For $3.99 a month, Instagram Plus will give users a lot more options.
28: The new features include extending 24-hour stories to stay visible for longer and pushing them to the top of users' feeds, alongside expressive reactions so friends can show extra support in direct messages. The new story rewatch count feature shows how many times your story was replayed, while the search viewer sheet lets you check if a specific person saw your post. The story preview lets users look at someone's story without showing up on their viewer list. And there are also features that help hide actions from other users, including posting to your profile or highlights without showing up in friends' feeds. I'm Tammy Trujillo.
12: Do you ever feel like your dog understands what you're saying? 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
0: New research finds that dogs use consonant bias with their hearing and comprehension.
1: Are you a good boy?
0: Now, of course he's a good boy. Picking up words in streams of speech is what we're talking about here, to figure out what you're saying. Those trigger words, right? For my guys, maybe yours, it's words like walk, food, want to go outside.
2: Good dog.
0: Of course they want to go outside. The report in the journal Science finds the same consonant bias with dogs who've been in a forever home forever and with dogs who've spent longer times in shelters. They pick stuff up when they're in those comfortable surroundings. No other species has shown this ability to pick up the words like this. Dogs. Gotta love them. Drew Mulholland, WBZ, Boston's News Radio.
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33: 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The author of so many books about science, Neil deGrasse Tyson, is at it again with co-author Lindsay Nix Walker and a new book called Lost in Space, 5,000 Facts for Navigating the Universe. Tyson, a student of Carl Sagan, has made cosmology fascinating on so many levels. And in this book, which includes some amazing illustrations and photographs, we learn tons of stuff about the universe, about missions to planets, exoplanets, galaxies, the origin of stars, and fascinating info, such as if you weighed 150 pounds on Earth, on Jupiter you would tip the scales at 380. Or in 500 billion years, the sun in our sky will turn into a red giant star and become 100 times its original size. I don't think we'll have enough sunscreen for that. From the man who makes space exploration and science interesting, comes a new one called Lost in Space, 5,000 Facts for Navigating the Universe by Neil deGrasse Tyson. And that's the book club, WBZ, Boston's News Radio.
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12: Good morning. I'm Dan Watkins. Here's what's happening. The weekend nor'easter is winding down and much drier days ahead are expected. But WBZ TV's chief meteorologist Eric Fisher as details on just how big this storm was.
37: That one spot that picked up a crazy amount of rain is Blue Hill Observatory. And to be fair, a lot of places picked up a crazy amount of rain. This is the number one spot. We got so much rain from this storm that it is now the second wettest September ever recorded at Blue Hill Observatory. Their records date to 1885. That number one spot was when Hurricane Floyd was coming up the eastern seaboard in 1999. So this is a top of the scale rain event there.
12: And we'll get a full check of the forecast in just a few minutes. The Lindsay Clancy case returns to Plymouth Superior Court on Tuesday. WBZ-TV's Christina Rex reports this hearing will likely determine where things go from here.
1: Prosecutors are expected to announce whether they plan to retry the Duxbury mother in the deaths of her three children after her first trial ended in a mistrial due to a hung jury.
2: Because if they're not going to prosecute her, then these motions that Kevin Reddington has filed go away.
1: Clancy's attorney has filed two motions to dismiss, trying to prevent a second trial. One motion asks the court to investigate the lone holdout juror who wanted to vote to convict Clancy.
3: Did Michael ever have reasonable doubt?
4: Michael had zero

0: kids, zero doubt.
1: No doubt.
2: This is the lawyer for that juror, whose name is Michael Desranville, speaking out in an exclusive interview on Fox News Monday.
1: Everything that Kevin Reddington is saying is false. It's completely false. It's completely outrageous. And Kevin Reddington is just upset that he lost out on his legacy moment.
2: In response to WBZ, Kevin Reddington called that attorney a publicity-seeking opportunist. Plymouth County District Attorney Tim Cruz will decide not only if he will retry Lindsay Clancy, but whether he'll stick with first-degree murder or try her on a lesser charge.
3: And Lindsay Clancy is expected to appear at Tuesday's hearing. The Red Sox begin their playoff run Tuesday night in the Bronx when they battle the Yankees in the best-of-three American League wildcard series. Manager Chad Tracy says they're giving the ball to rookie Peyton Tolley in Game 1. Tolley says he was anticipating getting the news and compared it to when he got called up to the majors earlier this year.
4: Constantly thinking, like, how do I prep myself the best for whenever that happens? There's kind of a similar approach to this week of, like, knowing that you have it and, like, it's a cool experience to have, and how do I prep myself the best to go out there and give myself the best shot?
3: The Yankees are countering with Walpole native Cam Schlittler Tuesday night. First pitch at Yankee Stadium is set for 8 o'clock. Coming up, as the Celtics open up training camp, they're trying to figure out what things are going to look like on the court without Jaylen Brown this season. Details next.
5: 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All-wheel drive. Traffic on the threes.
6: 12:33, looking downtown, 90 degrees south. Double right lane closure has you reducing speed from the lower deck through the O'Neill Tunnel. Also closes 16B to Purchase Street. However, the northbound side had two left lanes closed, slowing things down. That's already been cleared. Tobin Bridge inbound, a triple left. That'll slow you down. Then all traffic is detoured off at Rutherford Ave. Slow moving on the Ted Williams Tunnel, the Sumner Tunnel, and the Callahan Tunnel all have a lane closed, but on a positive note, there were crashes involved, and there aren't any more. On the Pike, a triple right lane closure has you reducing speed eastbound Market Street to Comm Ave, westbound Tremont Street to Dalton Street, and then Comm Ave to Cambridge Street. Soldiers Field Road West closed at River Street to Western Ave with a quick detour. You get around on the surface road. 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Cloudy, 56 degrees. Steve Perez, WBZ. Traffic on the threes.
5: Here's the four-day WBZ AccuWeather forecast.
7: Cool conditions continue early this morning with rain and drizzle at times, as well as some areas of fog developing and a low of 54. But once the fog and drizzle clear out later today, that leaves a less cool day with clouds and actually some breaks of sun returning, especially away from the coast, with a high of 67, leading into a Tuesday night that still looks to be mostly cloudy, the low 58, ahead of more of a mix of clouds and sun, and a dry day on Wednesday, high 68, leading into more warmth for Thursday with sun at times, highs in the mid to upper 70s, then more humid and still warm Friday with more clouds, high 81. I'm AccuWeather meteorologist LaTroy Thornton, WBZ, Boston's News Radio.
3: The Celtics are gearing up to resume their quest for Banner 19, and there are some big questions about what the upcoming season has in store following a major roster shakeup. WBZ's Mike Macklin reports.
8: It's a new season after an unsettling offseason that saw the Celtics trade all-star Jaylen Brown to the 76ers for veteran Paul George. Jason Tatum, for now, stands alone, the face of the franchise. Head coach Joe Mazzulla hoping to find answers to a lot of questions.
9: The most thing I'm excited about is the unknown. I think I always get excited about that because, you know, there's risk to the unknown, but there's also opportunity to the unknown. You know, what we can become, what we have to go through to get to where we want to get to. So I would say I'm inspired and motivated by the unknown more than anything else, because I don't know what we could be.
8: We'll soon find out as the Celtics open the preseason October 8th against the Cleveland Cavaliers before facing Jaylen Brown and the 76ers on October 10. Mike Macklin, WBZ, Boston's News Radio.
3: Overseas in the UK, there's more questions than answers right now as the investigation continues into what's believed to be suspicious activity near a Royal Air Force base west of London.
0: Five men arrested near a US-run airbase in England are now out on bail. The men were brought in on explosives and terror charges near a base American bombers have used for decades of Mideast fights, including Iran. British Defense Secretary Wes Streeting says the men have been freed for now, but remain under investigation.
10: We're keeping all lines of inquiry open,
0: including the possibility they were working for a foreign state. Iran denies being involved. Here at the White House, President Trump says Tehran might be, but would not elaborate.
11: I'd rather not. I mean, I know the answer. I can be very specific, but I'd rather not say it. But I would not have released them.
0: Sagar Meghani at the White House.
3: A new bar is about to open up in Eastie, and you might want to break out the cowboy hat if you're thinking about going to check it out. WBZ's Jared Brosnan explains.
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3: Coming up, a Wellesley business owner is making the hop to a physical storefront with a leg up from a local bank. That story and more next.
14: U.S. housing prices have been rising for years, but that could change soon. Today we get the index of U.S. home prices from S&P Cotality Case-Shiller, forecast to show an uptick in July of more than 2% across the nation versus July last year. But with mortgage rates reclaiming two-year highs, buyers can only afford smaller monthly payments, reducing their purchasing power heading into the fall and limiting how much sellers can ask. Analysts say that could push buyers to demand lower prices. Despite economic worries, one part of the economy has been doing okay. Jobs, as layoffs remain low and payroll growth remains stronger than expected. Today we get the Conference Board's latest on consumer confidence, which leans more heavily on household assessments of job security than other readings, and which therefore may look a little brighter. But higher gas prices and borrowing costs are eroding purchasing power, which could weigh on consumer assessments of their financial situations. Andrew O'Day, Bloomberg Business on WBZ, Boston's News Radio.
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3: The Red Sox battle the Yankees tonight in Game 1 of their best-of-three wildcard series. Peyton Tolley will be on the mound for Boston. First pitch in the Bronx is set for 8 o'clock. Meanwhile, the Bruins will drop the puck on their season tonight when they take on the Rangers. Team President Cam Neely says he's excited to see the team build upon the foundation of last season, where the Bees finished with 100 points and made the playoffs.
18: Now it's time to build off that and improve from that. We've added some new bodies, so excited about some skill and speed into the lineup, as well as continue to be a hard out.
3: Puck drop is at 8, and in the NFL, the Bears beat the Eagles 27-7 on Monday Night Football. Dan Watkins, WBZ, Boston's News Radio.
23: 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Traffic on the threes.
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24: 60 years ago this month, a low-rated science fiction show, supported and produced by, of all people, Lucille Ball, made its mark in the galaxy. Canceled after just 3 seasons, the show was supported heavily by ardent fans, yours truly included. And when it hit syndication in the 70s, it led to an animated series, Star Trek the Movie, one of many franchise films, and a bevy of succeeding series, most notably The Next Generation, Voyager, Discovery, and what appears to be the final few episodes of Strange New Worlds, ending a long streak of Star Trek episodes, Trek heading back to space dock. It all begins with the magnificent starship, the USS Enterprise. There's the incredible amount of tech, an assortment of aliens from the Gorn to the Borg. But for most fans like me, who began with TOS, the original series, it's about the characters and the actors who portrayed them. It continues to live long and prosper. And that's now streaming with Jordan, WBZ, Boston's News Radio.
23: 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The Subaru Retailers of New England. All-wheel drive. Traffic on the threes.
6: It's 1243. Looking west of town on the pike, you're going to slow down for work eastbound at 290. Westbound is a double left lane closure at Newton Corner, and then work through delays both ways in Weston at 128. Road work on 290 in Worcester at Route 146 both directions. No delay. A bit of a slowdown westbound at Grafton Street. Route 2 west before 128. A brief slowdown for work there. 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Cloudy, rainfall, 56 degrees. Steve Perez, WBZ, traffic on the threes.
23: Here's the four-day WBZ AccuWeather forecast.
7: Rain and drizzle continue at times early this morning, as do the cool conditions, with some areas of fog developing and a low of 54. But that leads into a less cool rest of today once the fog and drizzle clear up, as some breaks of sun finally return, especially for inland areas with a high of 67. And although Tuesday night looks to be rather cloudy with a low of 58, we'll get into more of a blend of sun and clouds on Wednesday and a high of 68, with another mix of sun and clouds for Thursday, even warmer conditions with highs from 76 to 80, then more warmth in store for Friday. More humidity, more clouds, and a high of 81. I'm AccuWeather meteorologist LaTroy Thornton, WBZ, Boston's News Radio.

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1: Good morning, I'm Dan Watkins. Here's what's happening. A sustainable clothing brand in Wellesley has a new home inside of a bank. WBZ's Heil Schaffel reports.
2: Yvonne Piper is a self-taught seamstress and clothing designer. Her brand, Piper & Cloth, makes clothes for kids that look straight out of the 1950s.
3: Whenever someone comes in here, that's the first thing they say is, oh, I had a dress like that, or my mother made dresses like that.
2: Piper says this is a sustainable clothing brand, meaning no polyester or other manufactured fabrics, just wool, linen, and cotton.
3: It started because I was making clothes for my kids, for coworkers who were having kids.
2: She says that means the clothes she sells at her Wellesley storefront are designed to last longer and not fall apart. And speaking of that store,
3: they wanted to be able to somehow give back to the community.
2: She just opened up in a twin storefront to the Village Bank on Washington Street. It's an incubator program that gives young businesses 6 months to try out a primo spot for free. Kyle Schaffel, WBZ, Boston's News Radio.
1: A UMass Dartmouth student answers to murder charges after the death of a freshman football player. WBZ's Madison Rogers with the latest.
4: 19-year-old Chukwuanso Somaizi is charged with murder and assault in the stabbing of two UMass football players outside a club in Providence.

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1: As prices remain high, President Trump says he's seriously considering banning exports of U.S. diesel to boost the supply here at home.
2: Each day, the U.S. produces more than 5 million barrels of distillate fuels, mostly diesel and heating oil, setting about 1.6 million barrels abroad, says the U.S. Energy Department. Trump says a ban might help Americans fill in their tanks. He says the high prices aren't caused by the Strait of Hormuz.
3: The big problem is the refineries in Russia are being blown up. This isn't really a Middle Eastern problem. This is more of a Russia problem.
2: And he says he wants Ukraine to cool it.
3: I spoke to President Zelensky. I said, you got to take it easy on the refineries.
4: What
3: as much.
4: He, say?
3: He said, well, we'll probably do that.
2: Wayne Cabot, ABC News.
1: With the future of artificial intelligence and AI regulations in the spotlight these days, Pope Leo was asked if he's concerned about the recent warnings that the technology could soon pose a threat to humanity.
5: I do think that the concerns raised by many of the experts, specialists in AI, should be taken seriously. I don't think that that is fake news, as some have said, to try and cause whether financial or some other kind of benefit.
1: Meanwhile, major tech companies are going to testify in front of the New York City Council regarding the potential dangers of AI next week.
6: This marks the first public testimony under oath from AI companies after several whistleblowers and executives issued warnings about the need for regulation. Speakers for companies including Anthropic, OpenAI, Google, and Meta all confirmed with Council Speaker Julie Menin that they will attend the hearing in front of the entire 51-member body. The council also sent a subpoena demanding someone from Elon Musk's SpaceX AI company to attend the rare meeting set for next Monday on October 5th. In New York, I'm Lizzie Radabali.
1: A software glitch on the Boeing 737 MAX aircraft has been flagged by the company to aviation officials. ABC's Gio Benitez explains what's going on.
7: This is an issue with a software upgrade on the flight computers of some Boeing 737 MAX aircraft. Boeing says it's informed airlines and the FAA. So here's what can happen. With that glitch, the part of the automated flight system, part of it could become disengaged if the plane has to perform a go-around and make directional changes that weren't pre-programmed by the pilot, so the pilot would have to make those changes manually.
1: Airlines in the U.S. say that the glitch doesn't affect them because pilots are trained to manually perform go-arounds. Supreme Court Justice Samuel Alito will no longer take part in a major climate change case. This comes after environmental groups and ethics advocates urged Alito to step aside because he owns stock in several oil and energy companies. The case centers on whether lawsuits seeking to hold fossil fuel companies responsible for climate change can move forward in state courts. A letter sent to attorneys on Monday said that Alito had decided not to continue participating in the case but gave no explanation. This move does raise the possibility of a 4-4 split, though, among the remaining justices, which could leave major legal issues unresolved. Lights, camera, nor'easter. Film crews are not letting a little rain pause the production of a movie that's filming in Newburyport right now.
8: Folks living in the seaside city of Newburyport have watched crews out and about this past week filming a movie starring Eva Longoria. Fortunately for production, today they're filming indoors inside the restaurant Grog. For locals, filming here just makes sense.
9: Oh, yeah, because everything's authentic. I mean, the oldness, and yeah, it's perfect for any kind of story.
10: It's very special. It always has been. You know, obviously, it's a seaside city. It's very quaint. It's very safe.
11: I think it's a perfect location. Really fun. Brings you back to that old school kind of feel, so it'll be really fun to see them around town.
8: Not even a nor'easter can stop Hollywood and its stars from shining bright. In Newburyport, James Rojas, WBZ, Boston's News Radio.
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1: Welcome to the WBZ Book Club. I'm Jordan Rich. The world's best-selling author James Patterson says this about the book I'm about to talk about. Funny, smart, bite-sized wisdom from an advertising legend. You'll love every second of it. I did. Well, he's not wrong. This one, called My Life in 30 Seconds by Linda Kaplan Thaler, is a quick and fun read about a woman in the Advertising Hall of Fame who over 40 years became an advertising pioneer. Her agency got a duck to yell Aflac. She wrote the Toys R Us jingle that's ingrained in all of our memories. Was daring enough to feature orgasmic women promoting a certain brand of shampoo on TV, and that's just the start. It's all about celebrity encounters, knowing your audience, employing creative ideas, and sharing life lessons along the way. You don't have to be in advertising to love this one. It's great fun. My Life in 30 Seconds by Linda Kaplan Thaler, loaded with bite-sized wisdom and humor. And that's the Book Club, WBZ, Boston's News Radio.
2: Traffic and weather together. 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All-wheel drive. Traffic on the threes.
3: It is 12:53. Looking north of the city. Watch for work crews in Haverhill. 495 both ways between 213 and Ward Hill. Minor delays. 93 North has work at Spot Pond. Then before Route 129 in Wilmington. But no delays. Minor delays on 128. Northbound work in Waltham at Route 20. As well as both ways in Burlington by Route 3. 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Rainfall, 56 degrees. Steve Perez, WBZ traffic on the threes.
2: Here's the four-day WBZ AccuWeather forecast.
4: Be sure to watch for some areas of fog developing early this morning. Otherwise, the rain and drizzle do continue at times, leaving another cool start to the day with a low of 54. But the fog and drizzle eventually give way to drying conditions, even some breaks of sun, most likely away from the coast, and a less cool day with a high of 67, setting up still a cloudy night for Tuesday night and a low of 58, before more sun returns on Wednesday with a high of 68, then sun and clouds for Thursday, and a warmer day with highs from 76 to 80 gives way to more humidity for Friday. Still a warm day with more clouds, high 81. I'm AccuWeather meteorologist LaTroy Thornton, WBZ, Boston's News Radio.
5: We're only a week or so into fall right now, but many retailers are already looking ahead to the holiday shopping season. ABC's Mike Dubosky with the latest spending forecast.
6: More people will shop online this holiday season, according to Adobe Analytics. Vivek Pandia is the lead insights analyst for Adobe.
7: One out of every $4 will be spent online.
6: And he says it's not all about big ticket items anymore.
7: We're seeing consumers leverage it as a way to stock up on everyday essentials, personal hygiene products.
6: Overall, Adobe predicts Americans will spend more than $275 billion online in November and December. Mike Dubosky, ABC News.
5: The price of having fun in America continues to rise, but people also continue to spend. The trend is being called funflation.
8: Data from Bank of America shows that funflation, the increased cost of fun, is rising, but consumers are not cutting back. Bank of America says spending on hobbies grew nearly 8% in August. The latest Bureau of Labor stats found that the recreation index, which includes video and audio, pets and pet services, sporting goods, and photography, rose nearly 3% last year. The U.S. Census Bureau's advanced monthly trade report shows sales at sporting goods, hobby, musical instrument, and bookstores rose almost 11% in the last year. I'm Monica Nelson.
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9: The Boston Fleet hosts the Ottawa Charge on Wednesday, December 9th at 7 p.m. It's a revenge match of sorts. Since the Charge ended the Fleet's last season in the playoffs, the Fleet's first game at Aganis Arena, their new full-time home after previously splitting home games and playing out of the Songas Center in Lowell. It's part of a bigger launch for the league. The PWHL kicks off its fourth season the first weekend of December, with all 12 teams, including four new expansion franchises, and women's hockey will now replace the NHL on CBC's Hockey Night in Canada broadcast. Boston opens its season on the road, though, visiting New York on December 6th. Jay Willett, WBZ Boston's News Radio.
5: Meanwhile, the Bruins season gets underway Tuesday night. The Bees take on the Rangers at TD Garden with puck drop set for 8 p.m. The latest on the top stories, plus a check of traffic and weather coming up next. I'm Dan Watkins, WBZ, Boston's News Radio.
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1: Hello and welcome to another edition of Connoisseur's Corner. This is Jordan Rich. 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
12: Oktoberfest is known as the world's largest beer and folk festival in Munich, Germany, and it runs from September 19th through October 4th. And the focus is always on beer, but wine goes so well with the traditional German foods served at the event. So, like, one of my favorites is grilled Weisswurst and Bavarian pretzels, and they would go great with the Gruner Veltliner. So, we don't cover a ton of Gruners, but you can check them out on the website by going to the drop-down for white wines, and then find Gruner Veltliner, then they're all there. And then I've got some other fun pairings too. So if you're going to have the bratwurst with sauerkraut, you can go to dry Riesling. So they're under the Riesling section. Wiener Schnitzel, a dry Riesling as well. And then roasted pork dishes, Pinot Noir. So that you'd go to Red Rhines, drop down to Pinot Noir, and there'd be a whole bunch there. So there's lots and lots of wine that you can bring to your next Oktoberfest party that you're going to, hopefully this weekend, over the next 2 weekends. Enjoy and have a fun time.
1: 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KensWineGuide.com, all part of Connoisseur's Corner, WBZ, Boston's News Radio.
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0: President Trump still claims it'll end soon, but he rejected a deal Iran offered to reopen the Strait of Hormuz. ABC's Andrew Dimbert.
1: President Trump says he expects more talks with Iran this week, but he's also leaving open the possibility that the U.S. could resume bombing. Iran's foreign minister says they are prepared for whatever outcome. Today, a U.S. official confirming 8 Marines were recently injured in an Iranian attack on a ship in the Strait of Hormuz. The official saying the injuries were not significant.
0: Meanwhile, a link between Iran and the 5 suspects taken into custody in England over the weekend after a suspicious incident near the Royal Air Force Base in Fairford used by the American military has not been established. They've been released on bail. ABC's Ian Pannell.
2: Iran denying any involvement, but British police now investigating a possible link to proxy groups working on behalf of a foreign state. And last week, Iran threatening European bases, warning any UK base like this one here used by the US to attack Iran would be considered a legitimate target.
0: The Pima County Sheriff's Office says they've received a new ransom note regarding Nancy Guthrie's disappearance. They're looking into its authenticity. Savannah Guthrie's mother vanished from her Arizona home earlier this year. The Protect College Sports Act passed the Senate 77-22 late Monday. Senator Chris Coons among the bill's supporters. He tells ABC News.
3: It means that the conferences and the colleges can set some simple rules that are in this bill about transfers, about eligibility, and it'll put in statute the right of athletes to receive revenue sharing.
4: Good morning.
0: His longtime agent tells ABC News Dennis Haskins, better known as Mr. Belding from Saved by the Bell, has died. His agent says everyone loved Mr. Belding, and those who got to know Haskins loved him even more. He was just 75. Haskins' official cause of death has not been confirmed. You're listening to ABC News.
4: Good morning. I'm Dan Watkins. Here's what's happening. The Lindsey Clancy case heads back to court on Tuesday. WBZ's Brooke McCarthy with a preview.
5: After a mistrial was declared earlier this month, Lindsey Clancy will be back in Plymouth Superior Court for a status hearing in her case. The Duxbury mom faces 3 charges of first-degree murder for the deaths of her kids in their Duxbury home back in January of 2023. During this hearing, Judge William Sullivan could set a date for a retrial. However, Plymouth County District Attorney Tim Cruz has not said if he plans to retry her. Clancy's attorneys have also filed several motions since the mistrial, including a request to dismiss the case on the grounds of double jeopardy. The defense is also requesting a limited inquiry into the lone holdout juror who wanted to convict Clancy, while others thought she was not guilty by reason of insanity. Brooke McCarthy, WBZ Boston's News Radio.
4: Coming up, this weekend's nor'easter brought heavy rain to several communities across Massachusetts. And as the cleanup begins, some along the coast are wondering where their boat is. That story and more next.
6: Traffic and weather together. 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All-wheel drive. Traffic on the threes.
7: It's 103. Taking a look downtown, you're going to slow down on the southbound side of 93 from the lower deck through the O'Neill Tunnel. 2 right lanes are closed, as is exit 16B Purchase Street. Airport tunnels all down the lane with some delays. They were jammed up for a while there. Just a bit of a slowdown now. Tobin Bridge inbound, a triple left lane closure. Then all traffic is detoured off at Rutherford Ave. Soldiers Field Road West is closed between River Street and Western Ave. With a quick detour, you work your way around on the surface road. 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Text the word radio to 83393. Rainfall, 56 degrees. Steve Perez, WBZ, traffic on the threes.
6: Here's the 4-day WBZ AccuWeather forecast.
8: Cool conditions continue early this morning with rain and drizzle at times, as well as some areas of fog developing and a low of 54. But once the fog and drizzle clear out later today, that leaves a less cool day with clouds and actually some breaks of sun returning, especially away from the coast, with a high of 67, leading into a Tuesday night that still looks to be mostly cloudy, the low 58, ahead of more of a mix of clouds and sun, and a dry day on Wednesday, high 68, leading into more warmth for Thursday with sun at times, highs in the mid to upper 70s, then more humid and still warm Friday with more clouds, high 81. I'm AccuWeather meteorologist LaTroy Thornton, WBZ, Boston's News Radio.
4: As the nor'easter winds down and cleanup efforts get underway, people in Quincy are taking stock in what needs to be done and if their boat is still where they left it.
9: Visibility may be low on Wollaston Beach, but this is hard to miss.
10: That's a little bit of color.
9: A sailboat washed ashore, its masthead like a beacon, drawing anyone with a camera.
10: I don't know whose boat it is. I wish I did. I didn't want to call them and tell them the bad news.
9: It's one of several that washed up during the nor'easter, leaving debris floating in the water.
11: But that one is all safe and sound and taken out of the water now.
9: Ethan Moss is with Sea Tow. His crews pulled a boat from this cove in Quincy around noon. They've been rescuing boats from Marblehead to Duxbury.
11: The majority of the problems have been boats in harbors that have exposure to the winds to the northeast. So there's boats on moorings, either breaking free and ending up on shore, or filling up with water and sinking.
4: That was WBZ-TV's Mike Sullivan with that report. Meanwhile, as the storm made its way through, an SUV was found Sunday morning partially submerged in the ocean off the coast of Cape Cod. Falmouth officials say a 23-year-old man from Florida appears to have crashed and abandoned it after they found evidence of an attempted break-in at the Falmouth Yacht Club. As the investigation plays out, charges are expected. Police say the suspected driver was found in a room at a hotel next door and then transported to the hospital. The SUV has been pulled from the water, and there's no indication of any environmental impact. Researchers at Mass General are trying to help those with a rare form of Alzheimer's understand what's next. WBZ's Heil Schaffel explains.
12: Alzheimer's disease is well known, but a small percentage of people with a condition get it much earlier than average.
13: Early onset Alzheimer's disease is much less studied.
12: Professor Alexandra Turatoglu of Mass General Brigham and Harvard Med says the disease strikes at the peak of people's career and family life between their 40s and 60s. That makes it devastating, and all the more so because of the unknowns.
13: A very frequent question we get at the clinic from patients with Alzheimer's disease is, when will I lose my independence?
12: The professor and her team have come up with a way to answer that all-important question. Using MRI brain scans, they track shrinkage in certain brain regions and were able to predict when those patients would decline into dementia. Armed with that knowledge, she says the patient has more agency to decide how they live out their life and how to spend their precious remaining time. Heil Schaffel, WBZ, Boston's News Radio.
4: There's just a few days left to throw your hat in the ring to potentially become the next voice of Logan Airport. We've been telling you about the contest, which iHeartMedia is one of the sponsors of. The deadline is this coming Sunday at midnight. Massport says they've been blown away by the response, and that as of Monday, more than 3,200 people have sent in auditions to be the airport's next official overhead announcer. Once the deadline passes, a committee will pick five finalists who best embody the spirit of Boston. The public will then choose between them, and you can check out more on this story over on our TikTok page. At WBZ News Radio. Coming up, Boston is taking the White House to court over transportation grant money. Find out more next.
14: Amid a broad debate over the safety of AI versus the speed of its development, the heads of several companies big in the AI space are meeting with President Trump and House Speaker Mike Johnson today. Semaphore was first to report that the list includes the heads of Anthropic, Meta Platforms, Google, plus execs with companies including OpenAI and possibly NVIDIA, which yesterday unveiled a new double-layered AI security system that can be run on its hardware to control what AI agents can access in real time and shut them down if they go awry. Big AI chipmaker Advanced Micro Devices is now pushing into the world of making AI usable. It's acquiring startup World Labs for $8.2 billion all stock. World Labs develops AI software that can run applications in the physical world, with models generating and reconstructing three-dimensional environments, which the startup says can be used to help advance work on robots, scientific discovery, and factory equipment. Andrew O'Day, Bloomberg Business on WBZ, Boston's News Radio.
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17: 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Here's a few. 1 in 5 women say it's time to make a change in their finances. 53% say it's easier to talk with other women than men regarding their finances. And 1 in 3 women say they don't have the knowledge to be more involved with investing. So join us at our seminar on October 14th in Beverly at the Wiley Center at Endicott College from 6 to 8. 8 p.m. and you can register at our website. 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
20: 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I'm Jordan Rich, and joining me today, Ken Hoggins. 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It's really terrific. And Ken, we talked about Oktoberfest in a previous episode, and you're going to tie this one in with some Riesling winners.
21: We'll start with the 2024 Whitman Estate Trocken Riesling. Trocken means dry, from the Rheinhessen region in Germany for $28. Tasting panel member Mark really thought this was refreshing and dry. It's crisp and mouthwatering with some high acidity. Really loved the lemon-lime flavors and some chalky minerality, some gale melon in there along with some saline. He recommended trying this food-friendly 92.5-point Riesling with some chilled briny oysters on the half shell.
20: Okay, Riesling number two.
21: 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Found this wine to be medium-bodied with medium-plus acidity, balanced, round, airy, lemon and ginger flavors in there with some green tea, peach, and white pepper. It's pleasantly sweet, but not overly sweet. Acidity, it fades away nicely. It's a delicate Riesling that you can have on its own, or you could try it with my group tasting panel calls Ken's Pear Salad. It has Great Hill blue cheese and candied pecans in there with the pears.
20: Sounds great all the way around. Thank you, Ken. KensWineGuide.com, Connoisseur's Corner, WBZ, Boston's News Radio.
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4: The Red Sox take on the Yankees tonight in Game 1 of their American League Wild Card Series. Manager Chad Tracy announced yesterday that they'll be giving the ball to Peyton Tolley tonight. Tracy explained the decision to give the ball to the rookie left-hander.
22: I just feel like, you know, we're pretty confident in who he is as a pitcher and what he brings to the table regardless of who he's facing as far as difficulty to hit, and so that's what we felt like was best.
4: Walpole native Cam Schlittler will be on the mound for New York. First pitch is at 8 o'clock. The Bruins season begins tonight as they battle the Rangers at TD Garden. Puck drop is at 8. In the NFL, the Vikings are trading former first-round pick quarterback J.J. McCarthy to the Giants for a fifth-round pick in next year's draft. And the Bears take down the Eagles on Monday Night Football 27-7. Dan Watkins, WBZ, Boston's News Radio.
6: Traffic and weather together. 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All-wheel drive. Traffic on the threes.
7: It's 113 looking north of town. Watch for work crews with minor delays on 128 northbound near Route 20 in Waltham, then both ways in Burlington at Route 3. 93 has work at Spot Pond, northbound side, and then again before Route 129 in Wilmington. You're at the speed limit getting through all of that. Reducing speed in Haverhill with work in both directions between the Ward Hill Connector and Route 213. 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Steve Perez, WBZ traffic on the threes.
6: Here's the four-day WBZ AccuWeather forecast.
8: Rain and drizzle continue at times early this morning, as do the cool conditions with some areas of fog developing and a low of 54. But that leads into a less cool rest of today once the fog and drizzle clear up, as some breaks of sun finally return, especially for inland areas with a high of 67. And although Tuesday night looks to be rather cloudy with a low of 58, we'll get into more of a blend of sun and clouds on Wednesday and a high of 68, with another mix of sun and clouds for Thursday, even warmer conditions with highs from 76 to 80, then more warmth in store for Friday. More humidity, more clouds, and a high of 81. I'm AccuWeather meteorologist LaTroy Thornton, WBZ, Boston's News Radio.

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1: Good morning, I'm Dan Watkins. Here's what's happening. The city of Boston is now suing the Trump administration for holding back $20 million in transportation grant money. WBZ's Madison Rogers with details.
2: Around a year ago, the Trump administration canceled the funds awarded to Boston under the Biden administration to transform a trio of major corridors in Roxbury. City leaders say it would have gone to long-needed upgrades for safety, transit, accessibility, and traffic flow on Melnia Cass Boulevard, Malcolm X Boulevard, and Warren Street. They say as the award was abruptly canceled, they only got one reason why from the feds, that a small amount would have gone to electric vehicle charging, and that no longer aligns with federal priorities. Congresswoman Ayanna Pressley, in a statement, calls it an act of contempt and says there was no good reason to rescind the funds. They're urging a court to reverse it. The U.S. Transportation Department tells us they're reviewing the suit and, quote, remain committed to ensuring taxpayer dollars are spent wisely and in ways that benefit all Americans. Madison Rogers, WBZ, Boston's News Radio.
1: Over the weekend, President Trump rejected a proposal from Iran that would have reopened the Strait of Hormuz. Currently, there's no plans for the two sides to convene for talks, but the president continues to insist that Iran wants a deal, while adding that the U.S. will ultimately win this war.
3: Iran will never have a nuclear weapon. That's a very big thing. Because if you want to see turmoil and a travesty, let them take out a city with a nuclear weapon. I'm not only talking about Israel and big parts of the Middle East, but let them hit us with a nuclear weapon. For all those stupid people that think it's okay, I deal with them, and they are crazy. There's no question about it. They are very crazy people. I tell them that all the time. I said, you're crazy, man.
1: Meanwhile, gas prices have come down a little bit. The national average, lower than it was this time last week, according to GasBuddy, but prices remain high overall. They're up about $1.48 per gallon since the war began. Gas Buddy's Patrick DeHaan says that the bottlenecking at the Strait of Hormuz is the main culprit.
4: And it's certainly not where it was prior to all of this developing, when 20 million barrels a day or so would flow through the strait. Most recent estimates by companies would put it somewhere between 5 to 8 million barrels. It does vary day by day. So oil does seem to be getting through, but it's not the full amount that we saw prior to the invasion, or I should say the attacks.
1: According to AAA, the average price for a gallon of regular in Massachusetts on Monday, $4.39. President Trump unveiled plans for a new steel plant in Iowa on Monday. Speaking from the Oval Office, the president said the $15 billion plant will be the biggest in U.S. history.
3: The project is expected to create up to 6,000 new construction jobs, nearly 2,000 manufacturing and mining jobs, and add another $95 billion to the U.S. economy.
1: Trump says it's part of his plan to bring manufacturing back to the U.S. There's a major development in the project to replace the Sagamore Bridge, WBZ's Sherry Small reports.
5: Governor Maura Healey announces $956 million in federal grant funding for the Sagamore Bridge replacement and put out the request for proposals to design and build the new bridge, launching the last phase of procurement before construction. MassDOT will lead the construction in partnership with the Federal Highway Administration and the U.S. Army Corps of Engineers, which owns the 91-year-old Sagamore. MassDOT expects final proposals to be submitted in May of 2027, then in July, a public bid opening with construction expected to begin in winter of next year. MassDOT says it plans to keep two lanes open in each direction through construction. The Sagamore is the first phase of a larger plan to replace both it and the Bourne Bridge. Sherry Small, WBZ, Boston's News Radio.
1: The Trump administration has announced some new fuel economy standards for automakers. ABC's Mike DeBusky on what to expect.
6: Back in 2024, the Biden administration put forward a rule that said by model year 2031, carmakers' corporate average fuel economy figure had to be just over 50 miles to the gallon. It came alongside numerous incentives designed to get more people into electric vehicles. Now, the Trump administration is revising down that standard to 34.9 mpg. The president says the move will lead to lower prices for vehicles, though critics argue Americans will end up spending more at the pump in the long run. Mike DeBusky, ABC News.
1: We're less than 60 days away from Thanksgiving now, and if you're planning on traveling for the holiday this year, you're going to want to book your trip before Halloween. ABC's Jim Ryan tells us the price of getting away is only going up.
7: Online booking site Hopper says the domestic round-trip fare for Thanksgiving is around $402, up 31% from last year. Book a hotel, and you can expect to pay $170 per night. Surging jet fuel prices are a major driver, but so is dwindling competition. This will be the first holiday travel season without Spirit Airlines, which ceased operations in May. It served only 73 markets, but exerted some pressure on the major airlines to reduce their fares. Jim Ryan, ABC News.
1: As fall gets into full swing, state officials want to help you find the best spots to see the leaves turn colors. The DCR says that they've launched this year's interactive foliage map, which shows where leaves are changing, and it also helps visitors plan their trips to state parks. DCR says that peak foliage is expected in mid-October, with Western Mass reaching its most vibrant colors before the rest of the state. The map also includes current photos, hiking trails, and scenic spots to help folks plan their fall outings. Traffic and weather next.
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2: Hello and welcome to The Upside with Jordan. A dose of good news because it's a big world out there. For anybody out there who's dealing with the high cost of college, current tuition bills or paying back your loans, parents taking on extra jobs just to make sure their kids have a chance to get to college, knowing that so many of our finer schools have vast endowments, one thinks this is pretty good news. More than 30 colleges and universities here in Massachusetts have already done so or will be offering free tuition to eligible applicants. The latest to announce this is Wellesley College, introducing this program for students from families earning $200,000 or less per year. They call it their Tuition Promise Program, set to start in 2027. Depending on their situation, some will pay nothing to attend Wellesley. For others, the most they'll have to pay is $26,600. Wellesley's become the first women's college and second private liberal arts institution to work this tuition program at the $200,000 level. And that's The Upside with Jordan, WBEZ, Boston's News Radio.
0: 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All-wheel drive. Traffic on the threes.
3: It's 123 looking west of the city on the Pike. There's road work eastbound out in Auburn at 290. Westbound, a double left lane closure at Newton Corner. Then work both ways is going to slow you down by 128 in Weston. In Worcester, 290 west at Grafton Street, a brief work crew delay. Watch for a setup both ways at Route 146. No trouble getting through that. And then Route 2 west before 128, a work crew, a brief delay. 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Text the word radio to 83393. Rainfall, 56 degrees. Steve Perez, WBZ traffic on the threes.
0: Here's the four-day WBZ AccuWeather forecast.
4: Be sure to watch for some areas of fog developing early this morning. Otherwise, the rain and drizzle do continue at times, leaving another cool start to the day with a low of 54. But the fog and drizzle eventually give way to drying conditions, even some breaks of sun, most likely away from the coast, and a less cool day with a high of 67, setting up still a cloudy night for Tuesday night and a low of 58, before more sun returns on Wednesday with a high of 68, then sun and clouds for Thursday, and a warmer day with highs from 76 to 80 gives way to more humidity for Friday. Still a warm day with more clouds, high 81. I'm AccuWeather meteorologist LaTroy Thornton, WBZ, Boston's News Radio.
5: As Salem gears up to celebrate its 400th Halloween this October, the Witch City is about to get even witchier.
6: It's hard to walk 5 feet in Salem without seeing someone in a witch hat, but now the city is like, we need more, thousands more to be exact. The plan is to take a giant drone photo on October 17th. Witches and wannabes all invited to Derby Wharf to say cheese and celebrate Salem's 400th anniversary. It's happening at Salem Maritime Historical Park, and it's for a good cause, to raise money for a local nonprofit supporting victims of domestic abuse. So if you want to mark that calendar, October 17th. Matt Shearer, WBZ, Boston's News Radio.
5: Haverhill firefighters are in line for some new equipment thanks to a federal grant that will send more than $800,000 to the city's fire department. The money is part of nearly $15 million in FEMA funding for Massachusetts. The Eagle Tribune reports that Haverhill's share will go towards breathing equipment. Instagram is rolling out a new premium feature. For $3.99 a month, Instagram Plus will give users a lot more options.
7: The new features include extending 24-hour stories to stay visible for longer and pushing them to the top of users' feeds, alongside expressive reactions so friends can show extra support in direct messages. The new story rewatch count feature shows how many times your story was replayed, while the search viewer sheet lets you check if a specific person saw your post. The story preview lets users look at someone's story without showing up on their viewer list, and there are also features that help hide actions from other users, including posting to your profile or highlights without showing up in friends' feeds. I'm Tammy Trujillo.
5: Do you ever feel like your dog understands what you're saying? 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
8: New research finds that dogs use consonant bias with their hearing and comprehension.
9: Are you a good boy?
8: Of course he's a good boy. Picking up words in streams of speech is what we're talking about here, to figure out what you're saying. 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
10: Good dog.
8: Of course they want to go outside. The report in the journal Science finds the same consonant bias with dogs who've been in a forever home forever and with dogs who've spent longer times in shelters. 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No other species has shown this ability to pick up the words like this. Dogs. Gotta love them. Drew Mulholland, WBZ. Boston's News Radio.
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15: October turned Salem into a pumpkin-carved supernova of witch hats and plastic skeletons.
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5: Good morning, I'm Dan Watkins. Here's what's happening. The weekend nor'easter is winding down and much drier days ahead are expected. But WBZ-TV's chief meteorologist Eric Fisher has details on just how big this storm was.
17: That one spot that picked up a crazy amount of rain is Blue Hill Observatory. And to be fair, a lot of places picked up a crazy amount of rain. This is the number one spot. We got so much rain from this storm that it is now the second wettest September ever recorded at Blue Hill Observatory. Their records date to 1885. That number one spot was when Hurricane Floyd was coming up the eastern seaboard in 1999. So this is a top of the scale rain event there.
5: And we'll get a full check of the forecast in just a few minutes. The Lindsay Clancy case returns to Plymouth Superior Court on Tuesday. WBZ-TV's Christina Rex reports this hearing will likely determine where things go from here.
18: Prosecutors are expected to announce whether they plan to retry the Duxbury mother in the deaths of her three children after her first trial ended in a mistrial due to a hung jury.
19: Because if they're not going to prosecute her, then these motions that Kevin Reddington has filed go away.
18: Clancy's attorney has filed two motions to dismiss, trying to prevent a second trial. One motion asks the court to investigate the lone holdout juror who wanted to vote to convict Clancy.
20: Did Michael ever have reasonable doubt?
21: Michael had zero doubt.
20: He had zero doubt?
21: No doubt.
18: This is the lawyer for that juror, whose name is Michael Desronville, speaking out in an exclusive interview on Fox News Monday.
21: Everything that Kevin Reddington is saying is false. It's completely false. It's completely outrageous. And Kevin Reddington is just upset that he lost out on his legacy moment.
18: In response to WBZ, Kevin Reddington called that attorney a publicity-seeking opportunist. Plymouth County District Attorney Tim Cruz will decide not only if he will retry Lindsay Clancy, but whether he'll stick with first-degree murder or try her on a lesser charge.
5: And Lindsay Clancy is expected to appear at Tuesday's hearing. The Red Sox begin their playoff run Tuesday night in the Bronx when they battle the Yankees in the best-of-three American League wildcard series. Manager Chad Tracy says they're giving the ball to rookie Peyton Tolley in Game 1. Tolley says he was anticipating getting the news and compared it to when he got called up to the majors earlier this year.
1: Constantly thinking, like, how do I prep myself the best for whenever that happens? There's kind of a similar approach to this week of, like, knowing that you have it and, like, it's a cool experience to have, and how do I prep myself the best to go out there and give myself the best shot?
5: The Yankees are countering with Walpole native Cam Schlittler Tuesday night. First pitch at Yankee Stadium is set for 8 o'clock. Coming up, as the Celtics open up training camp, they're trying to figure out what things are going to look like on the court without Jaylen Brown this season. Details next.
0: 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All-wheel drive. Traffic on the threes.
3: It's 133. Taking a look downtown. 93 south. You're down two right lanes. Lower deck through the O'Neill Tunnel. That slows you down and blocks exit 16B to Purchase Street. The northbound side into the O'Neill Tunnel had two lanes closed. Doesn't anymore, but there's a mighty fog in that area right now. Tobin Bridge inbound closed. After the Tobin at Rutherford Ave, there's your detoured off there. There's a triple lane closure on the way that'll slow you down. Airport tunnels all under the speed limit, all down a lane. Soldiers Field Road west closed between River Street and Western Ave with a detour on the surface road. 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Sponsor a child with compassion today. Text the word radio to 83393. Rain, 56 degrees. Steve Perez, WBZ traffic on the threes.
0: Here's the four-day WBZ AccuWeather forecast.
4: Cool conditions continue early this morning with rain and drizzle at times, as well as some areas of fog developing and a low of 54. But once the fog and drizzle clear out later today, that leaves a less cool day with clouds and actually some breaks of sun returning, especially away from the coast, with a high of 67, leading into a Tuesday night that still looks to be mostly cloudy, the low 58, ahead of more of a mix of clouds and sun, and a dry day on Wednesday, high 68, leading into more warmth for Thursday with sun at times, highs in the mid to upper 70s, then more humid and still warm Friday with more clouds, high 81. I'm AccuWeather meteorologist Latroy Thornton, WBZ, Boston's News Radio.
5: Celtics are gearing up to resume their quest for Banner 19, and there are some big questions about what the upcoming season has in store following a major roster shakeup. WBZ's Mike Macklin reports.
2: It's a new season after an unsettling offseason that saw the Celtics trade all-star Jaylen Brown to the 76ers for veteran Paul George. Jason Tatum, for now, stands alone, the face of the franchise. Head coach Joe Mazzulla hoping to find answers to a lot of questions.
22: The most thing I'm excited about is the unknown. I think I always get excited about that because, you know, there's risk to the unknown, but there's also opportunity to the unknown. You know, what we can become, what we have to go through to get to where we want to get to. So I would say I'm inspired and motivated by the unknown more than anything else, because I don't know what we could be.
2: We'll soon find out as the Celtics open the preseason October 8th against the Cleveland Cavaliers before facing Jaylen Brown and the 76ers on October 10. Mike Macklin, WBZ, Boston's News Radio.
5: Overseas in the UK, there's more questions than answers right now as the investigation continues into what's believed to be suspicious activity near a Royal Air Force base west of London.
23: Five men arrested near a U.S.-run airbase in England are now out on bail. The men were brought in on explosives and terror charges near a base American bombers have used for decades of Mideast fights, including Iran. British Defense Secretary Wes Streeting says the men have been freed for now, but remain under investigation.
24: We're keeping all lines of inquiry open,
23: including the possibility they were working for a foreign state. Iran denies being involved. Here at the White House, President Trump says Tehran might be, but would not elaborate.
25: I'd rather not. I mean, I know the answer. I can be very specific.
6: but I'd rather not say it, but I would not have released him.
23: Sagar Meghani at the White House.
5: A new bar is about to open up in Eastie, and you might want to break out the cowboy hat if you're thinking about going to check it out. WBZ's Jared Brosnan explains.
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5: Coming up, a Wellesley business owner is making the hop to a physical storefront with a leg up from a local bank. That story and more next.
4: Iranian officials are pessimistic about reaching a deal to end the war with the U.S. and reopen the Strait of Hormuz before November's midterm elections, saying they don't trust the Trump administration to abide by the terms of any agreed-upon deal. Well, that impacted Wall Street today, sending all the major averages 0.2% to 1% lower. The Dow down 347 points, the Nasdaq lower by 248, and the S&P lost 60. Oil was flat at $92.40 a barrel, even as that damaged east-west pipeline in Saudi Arabia is now working at half capacity. Chipmaker AMD spending $8.2 billion to acquire the AI software startup World Labs. President Trump today announcing a $15 billion steel plant will be built in Iowa, operational in the year 2030. And a new YouGov survey found the most popular grocery store chain for baby boomers is Trader Joe's because of the helpful staff. And it's less dependent on technology. No rewards app, no online coupons. I'm Tom Busby, Bloomberg Business on WBZ, Boston's News Radio.
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5: Game one of the American League Wild Card Series between the Red Sox and Yankees is tonight in the Bronx. The series is a best of three. First pitch is at 8. As the Patriots try to pick up the pieces following their blowout loss to Jacksonville on Sunday, where the Pats' offense struggled once again and Drake May had multiple turnovers, head coach Mike Vrabel says they have to keep preparing and work with one another.
11: The answers are here. You know, the answers are in this building. We just have to do it much more consistently and continue to find ways to do it together.
5: Elsewhere in the NFL, on Monday Night Football, the Bears beat the Eagles 27-7. And the puck drops on the Bruins season tonight as the Bees take on the Rangers at 8 o'clock. 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
0: Traffic and weather together. 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Traffic on the threes.
3: It is 1:43. Looking south of the city, you're in good shape on the expressway. Just some fog and wet roads, but light volume and no major delays. 95 north after 495, there's a work crew there, no slowdown. Route 24 south at Harrison Boulevard, same story there. With a minor delay in Taunton, 495 north at Bay Street. 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Rainfall, 56 degrees, Steve Perez, WBZ, traffic on the threes.
0: Here's the four-day WBZ AccuWeather forecast.
4: Rain and drizzle continue at times early this morning, as do the cool conditions, with some areas of fog developing and a low of 54. But that leads into a less cool rest of today once the fog and drizzle clear up, as some breaks of sun finally return, especially for inland areas with a high of 67. And although Tuesday night looks to be rather cloudy with a low of 58, we'll get into more of a blend of sun and clouds on Wednesday and a high of 68, with another mix of sun and clouds for Thursday, even warmer conditions with highs from 76 to 80, then more warmth in store for Friday, more humidity, more clouds, and a high of 81. I'm AccuWeather meteorologist LaTroy Thornton, WBZ, Boston's News Radio.

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1: Good morning, I'm Dan Watkins. Here's what's happening. A sustainable clothing brand in Wellesley has a new home inside of a bank. WBZ's Heil Schaffel reports.
2: Yvonne Piper is a self-taught seamstress and clothing designer. Her brand, Piper and Cloth, makes clothes for kids that look straight out of the 1950s.
3: Whenever someone comes in here, that's the first thing they say is, oh, I had a dress like that, or my mother made dresses like that.
2: Piper says this is a sustainable clothing brand, meaning no polyester or other manufactured fabrics, just wool, linen, and cotton.
3: It started because I was making clothes for my kids, for coworkers who were having kids.
2: She says that means the clothes she sells at her Wellesley storefront are designed to last longer and not fall apart. And speaking of that store,
3: they wanted to be able to somehow give back to the community.
2: She just opened up in a twin storefront to the Village Bank on Washington Street. It's an incubator program that gives young businesses 6 months to try out a primo spot for free. Heil Schaffel, WBZ, Boston's News Radio.
1: A UMass Dartmouth student answers to murder charges after the death of a freshman football player. WBZ's Madison Rogers with the latest.
4: 19-year-old Chukwuanso Somaizi is charged with murder and assault in the stabbing of two UMass football players outside a club in Providence earlier this month. 18-year-old Marvin Zantwine, who died, and 19-year-old Kensley McKean, who's recovering. Somaizi was arrested on campus in Dartmouth, and he's now faced a judge in Rhode Island.
5: I will issue an order held without bail.
4: The judge says the case will be moving up to Superior Court. Somaizi did not enter a plea. The court says he's being held at ACI Cranston, though ICE also wants him in federal custody, saying the 19-year-old is now considered a, quote, criminal illegal alien. Somaizi is from Nigeria on a visa that had been set to expire in about a year. Madison Rogers, WBZ, Boston's News Radio.
1: As prices remain high, President Trump says he's seriously considering banning exports of U.S. diesel to boost the supply here at home.
6: Each day, the U.S. produces more than 5 million barrels of distillate fuels, mostly diesel and heating oil.

0: Leo was asked if he's concerned about the recent warnings that the technology could soon pose a threat to humanity.
1: I do think that the concerns raised by many of the experts, specialists in AI, should be taken seriously. I don't think that that is a fake news, as some have said, to try and cause, whether financial or some other kind of benefit.
0: Meanwhile, major tech companies are going to testify in front of the New York City Council regarding the potential dangers of AI next week.
2: This marks the first public testimony under oath from AI companies after several whistleblowers and executives issued warnings about the need for regulation. Speakers for companies including Anthropic, OpenAI, Google, and Meta all confirmed with Council Speaker Julie Menin that they will attend the hearing in front of the entire 51-member body. The council also sent a subpoena demanding someone from Elon Musk's SpaceX AI company to attend the rare meeting set for next Monday on October 5th. In New York, I'm Lizzie Radabali.
0: A software glitch on the Boeing 737 MAX aircraft has been flagged by the company to aviation officials. ABC's Gio Benitez explains what's going on.
3: This is an issue with a software upgrade on the flight computers of some Boeing 737 MAX aircraft. Boeing says it's informed airlines and the FAA. So here's what can happen. With that glitch, the part of the automated flight system, part of it could become disengaged if the plane has to perform a go-around and make directional changes that weren't pre-programmed by the pilot, so the pilot would have to make those changes manually.
0: Airlines in the U.S. say that the glitch doesn't affect them because pilots are trained to manually perform go-arounds. Supreme Court Justice Samuel Alito will no longer take part in a major climate change case. This comes after environmental groups and ethics advocates urged Alito to step aside because he owns stock in several oil and energy companies. The case centers on whether lawsuits seeking to hold fossil fuel companies responsible for climate change can move forward in state courts. A letter sent to attorneys on Monday said that Alito had decided not to continue participating in the case but gave no explanation. This move does raise the possibility of a 4-4 split, though, among the remaining justices, which could leave major legal issues unresolved. Lights, camera, nor'easter. Film crews are not letting a little rain pause the production of a movie that's filming in Newburyport right now.
4: Folks living in the seaside city of Newburyport have watched crews out and about this past week filming a movie starring Eva Longoria. Fortunately for production, today they're filming indoors inside the restaurant Grog. For locals, filming here just makes sense.
5: Oh yeah, because everything's authentic. I mean, the oldness, and yeah, it's perfect for any kind of story.
6: It's very special. It always has been. You know, obviously it's a seaside city. It's very quaint. It's very safe.
7: I think it's a perfect location. Really fun. Brings you back to that old school kind of feel. So it'll be really fun to see them around town.
4: Not even a nor'easter can stop Hollywood and its stars from shining bright. In Newburyport, James Rojas, WBZ, Boston's News Radio.
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13: You know, every time I come visit with you, Jordan, I love to share with the listeners a new recipe. 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

0: oregano, garlic, parmesan, or chili powder, and a little cayenne for some heat. 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Let it cool completely before storing, and if it loses just a little crunch, just pop it back into the air fryer for a couple minutes. This recipe is new, but you'll find lots more of my easy, better for you air fryer recipes in my cookbook, Satisfy. 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
1: 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I'm Jordan Rich, Connoisseur's Corner, WBZ, Boston's News Radio.
2: Traffic and weather together. 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All-wheel drive. Traffic on the threes.
3: It's 1:53, and we're going to look north of town. 495, watch for work crews in Haverhill, both ways between Ward Hill and Route 213. Minor slowdowns. 93 has some road work, but no delays. Northbound Spot Pond, then at 129 in Wilmington. Watch for work crews. No trouble getting by 128 north and Waltham at Route 20, with another setup both ways at Route 3 in Burlington. 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Steve Perez, WBZ traffic on the threes.
2: Here's the four-day WBZ AccuWeather forecast.
4: Be sure to watch for some areas of fog developing early this morning. Otherwise, the rain and drizzle do continue at times, leaving another cool start to the day with a low of 54. But the fog and drizzle eventually give way to drying conditions, even some breaks of sun, most likely away from the coast, and a less cool day with a high of 67, setting up still a cloudy night for Tuesday night and a low of 58, before more sun returns on Wednesday with a high of 68, then sun and clouds for Thursday, and a warmer day with highs from 76 to 80 gives way to more humidity for Friday. Still a warm day with more clouds, high 81. I'm AccuWeather meteorologist LaTroy Thornton, WBZ, Boston's News Radio.
5: We're only a week or so into fall right now, but many retailers are already looking ahead to the holiday shopping season. ABC's Mike Dubusky with the latest spending forecast.
6: More people will shop online this holiday season, according to Adobe Analytics. Vivek Pandia is the lead insights analyst for Adobe.
7: One out of every $4 will be spent online.
6: And he says it's not all about big ticket items anymore.
7: We're seeing consumers leverage it as a way to stock up on everyday essentials, personal hygiene products.
6: Overall, Adobe predicts Americans will spend more than $275 billion online in November and December. Mike Dubosky, ABC News.
5: The price of having fun in America continues to rise, but people also continue to spend. The trend is being called funflation.
8: Data from Bank of America shows that funflation, the increased cost of fun, is rising, but consumers are not cutting back. Bank of America says spending on hobbies grew nearly 8% in August. The latest Bureau of Labor stats found that the recreation index, which includes video and audio, pets and pet services, sporting goods, and photography, rose nearly 3% last year. The U.S. Census Bureau's advanced monthly trade report shows sales at sporting goods, hobby, musical instrument, and bookstores rose almost 11%. In the last year. I'm Monica Nelson.
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9: The Boston Fleet hosts the Ottawa Charge on Wednesday, December 9th at 7 p.m. It's a revenge match of sorts. Since the Charge ended the Fleet's last season in the playoffs, the Fleet's first game at Aganis Arena, their new full-time home after previously splitting home games and playing out of the Songas Center in Lowell. It's part of a bigger launch for the league. The PWHL kicks off its fourth season the first weekend of December, with all 12 teams, including four new expansion franchises, and women's hockey will now replace the NHL on CBC's Hockey Night in Canada broadcast. Boston opens its season on the road, though, visiting New York on December 6th. Jay Willette, WBZ Boston's News Radio.
5: Meanwhile, the Bruins season gets underway Tuesday night. The Bees take on the Rangers at TD Garden with puck drop set for 8 p.m. The latest on the top stories, plus a check of traffic and weather coming up next. I'm Dan Watkins, WBZ Boston's News Radio.
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1: 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Jordan Rich here. No matter who you are, no matter where you are, you're going to come up against a challenge or two or ten. Which is why resilience is something we need to discover in ourselves, nurture, and foster every day. Not only for ourselves, but our families, our coworkers, and dealing with the world in general. Here's a book called Resilient, How to Grow an Unshakable Core of Calm, Strength, and Happiness by Dr. Rick Hansen. It's not just thinking positively. The book deals with neuroscience and mindfulness and how to develop inner strength, 12 techniques in all. These are ways to actually change the way you think and approach problems. So no matter what you're facing, you're able to face it with less stress and angst, boost your confidence, and in the face of adversity, find some serenity. There is no magic bullet, but anything that helps us get through life's challenges with a bit more ease is certainly worth looking into. Resilient, How to Grow an Unshakable Core of Calm, Strength, and Happiness by Dr. Rick Hansen. And that's the Book Club, WBZ Boston's News Radio.
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15: District Attorney in Tompkins County, New York, is looking closely at an alleged gang rape lawsuit brought against Cornell University and seven members of a campus fraternity. Now, almost 2 years after the alleged incident, there could be criminal charges. ABC's Aaron Katursky.
16: The young woman's lawyer citing vulgar Snapchat messages among the brothers that he claims invite other members to join the alleged assault.
17: That group chat tells you it happened. That's all you need to know. That's the smoking gun.
16: Saying free expletive, like you can walk in and whip it out. The woman's lawyer told us he only has those messages because one of the fraternity brothers shared them with Jane Doe.
17: An anonymous fraternity member who was asleep at the time, the next day, received this group chat, was horrified, and anonymously shared it with Miss Doe.
15: The Chi Phi chapter remains barred from campus. As the Department of Transportation made its pitch for billions in funding to upgrade the nation's aging air traffic control system, FAA Administrator Brian Bedford was put on the spot about Boeing's latest glitch, found in the 737 Boeing MAX 10's landing program. Bedford said the glitch surfaced during an upgrade.
18: The Boeing software that we're talking about is version 13, meaning there were previous versions of it that have continued to be modified. We did certify it. It fixed a known bug on the vertical navigation system, unexpectedly introduced a new bug.
15: FAA certification for the line has been delayed. He was called the Calypso King of the World. And his family confirms slinger Francisco, known on stage as Mighty Sparrow, has died. Born in Grenada and raised in Trinidad, Francisco recorded hundreds of songs, including this 1956 hit, Gene and Dinah, in a career that spanned six decades. He performed in several countries around the globe, including at famous venues like New York City's Madison Square Garden. Francisco was 91 years old. 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
5: Good morning. I'm Dan Watkins. Here's what's happening. The Lindsey Clancy case heads back to court on Tuesday. WBZ's Brooke McCarthy with a preview.
19: After a mistrial was declared earlier this month, Lindsey Clancy will be back in Plymouth Superior Court for a status hearing in her case. The Duxbury mom faces three charges of first-degree murder for the deaths of her kids in their Duxbury home back in January of 2023. During this hearing, Judge William Sullivan could set a date for a retrial. However, Plymouth County District Attorney Tim Cruz has not said if he plans to retry her. Clancy's attorneys have also filed several motions since the mistrial, including a request to dismiss the case on the grounds of double jeopardy. The defense is also requesting a limited inquiry into the lone holdout juror who wanted to convict Clancy, while others thought she was not guilty by reason of insanity. Brooke McCarthy, WBZ Boston's News Radio.
5: Coming up, this weekend's nor'easter brought heavy rain to several communities across Massachusetts. And as the cleanup begins, some along the coast are wondering where their boat is. That story and more next.
2: Traffic and weather together. 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All-wheel drive. Traffic on the threes.
3: It is 2:03 and happening downtown, 93 southbound. You're going to slow down with two right lanes taken from the lower deck through the O'Neill Tunnel. That also closes exit 16B to Purchase Street. Tobin Bridge inbound, three left lanes are closed then. All traffic is detoured off at Rutherford Ave. Airport tunnels, brief delays in the Ted Williams, the Sumner, and the Callahan. They all have a lane closed. On the Pike, you're moving slowly with three lanes taken eastbound Market Street to Comm Ave, as well as westbound Tremont Street to Dalton Street, and then Comm Ave to Cambridge Street. And along the Charles Soldiers Field Road west is closed River Street to Western Ave with a detour on the surface road. 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Text the word radio to 83393. Rainfall, 56 degrees. Steve Perez, WBZ traffic on the threes.
2: Here's the four-day WBZ AccuWeather forecast.
4: Cool conditions continue early this morning with rain and drizzle at times, as well as some areas of fog developing and a low of 54. But once the fog and drizzle clear out later today, that leaves a less cool day with clouds and actually some breaks of sun returning, especially away from the coast, with a high of 67, leading into a Tuesday night that still looks to be mostly cloudy, the low 58, ahead of more of a mix of clouds and sun, and a dry day on Wednesday, high 68, leading into more warmth for Thursday with sun at times, highs in the mid to upper 70s, then more humid and still warm Friday with more clouds, high 81. I'm AccuWeather meteorologist LaTroy Thornton, WBZ, Boston's News Radio.
5: As the nor'easter winds down and cleanup efforts get underway, people in Quincy are taking stock in what needs to be done and if their boat is still where they left it.
20: Visibility may be low on Wollaston Beach, but this is hard to miss.
21: Adds a little bit of color.
20: A sailboat washed ashore, its masthead like a beacon, drawing anyone with a camera.
21: I don't know whose boat it is. I wish I did. I didn't want to call them and tell them the bad news.
20: It's one of several that washed up during the nor'easter, leaving debris floating in the water.
22: But that one is all safe and sound and taken out of the water now.
20: Ethan Moss is with CETO. His crews pulled a boat from this cove in Quincy around noon. They've been rescuing boats from Marblehead to Duxbury.
22: The majority of the problems have been boats in harbors that have exposure to the winds to the northeast. So there's boats on moorings, either breaking free and ending up on shore, or filling up with water and sinking.
5: That was WBZ-TV's Mike Sullivan with that report. Meanwhile, as the storm made its way through, an SUV was found Sunday morning partially submerged in the ocean off the coast of Cape Cod. Falmouth officials say a 23-year-old man from Florida appears to have crashed and abandoned it after they found evidence of an attempted break-in at the Falmouth Yacht Club. As the investigation plays out, charges are expected. Police say the suspected driver was found in a room at a hotel next door and then transported to the hospital. The SUV has been pulled from the water, and there's no indication of any environmental impact. Researchers at Mass General are trying to help those with a rare form of Alzheimer's understand what's next. WBZ's Heil Schaffel explains.
0: Alzheimer's disease is well known, but a small percentage of people with the condition get it much earlier than average.
6: Early onset Alzheimer's disease is much less studied.
0: Professor Alexandra Churatoglu of Mass General Brigham and Harvard Med says the disease strikes at the peak of people's career and family life between their 40s and 60s. That makes it devastating, and all the more so because of the unknowns.
6: A very frequent question we get at the clinic from patients with Alzheimer's disease is, when will I lose my independence?
0: The professor and her team have come up with a way to answer that all-important question. Using MRI brain scans, they track shrinkage in certain brain regions and were able to predict when those patients would decline into dementia. Armed with that knowledge, she says the patient has more agency to decide how they live out their life and how to spend their precious remaining time. Heil Schaffel, WBZ, Boston's News Radio.
5: There's just a few days left to throw your hat in the ring to potentially become the next voice of Logan Airport. We've been telling you about the contest, which iHeartMedia is one of the sponsors of. The deadline is this coming Sunday at midnight. Massport says they've been blown away by the response, and that as of Monday, more than 3,200 people have sent

0: in auditions to be the airport's next official overhead announcer. Once the deadline passes, a committee will pick five finalists who best embody the spirit of Boston. The public will then choose between them. And you can check out more on this story over on our TikTok page at WBZ News Radio. Coming up, Boston is taking the White House to court over transportation grant money. Find out more next.
1: Higher gas prices, higher auto loan rates, and shrinking consumer sentiment could impact new car sales. But what about used car sales? That question might get something of an answer today as CarMax posts its latest quarterly results. Analysts think we could see an increase in sales and profit for the just-finished quarter, fueled as much by new leadership at CarMax as by its product lineup of certified pre-owned vehicles, possibly besting the company's rivals, including Carvana and AutoNation. From the cost to fuel up a car to the cost to fuel up a fleet of giant ships, Cruise King Carnival has had no trouble selling its cabins this year, with 93% of its capacity for all of 2026 already sold by June. But since that time, oil futures have increased by almost a quarter, meaning more of its strong revenue getting spent on keeping the boats moving. Carnival posts its latest earnings today, expected to be lower than previously predicted, thanks to those costs. Andrew O'Day, Bloomberg Business on WBZ, Boston's News Radio.
2: When people imagine what a day of work looks like in California, many think of tech workers overusing words like synergy. But here's what a day of work actually looks like in the Golden State. 1.2 million people clock into manufacturing jobs, $2 billion are generated by local businesses, and 300 million pounds of the world's best food are grown in our fields, shaping the future of manufacturing, agriculture, and small business. How's that for synergy? 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
4: 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Here's a few. 1 in 5 women say it's time to make a change in their finances. 53% say it's easier to talk with other women than men regarding their finances. And 1 in 3 women say they don't have the knowledge to be more involved with investing. 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
0: Game one of the American League Wild Card Series between the Red Sox and Yankees is tonight in the Bronx. Peyton Tolley will be on the mound for Boston. The rookie was asked what he expects from tonight's game.
11: Real slobber knocker. You know, it's going to be It's going to be a whole lot of fun. It's going to be a really good night.
0: Tolley pitched twice against the Yankees this season and allowed just one run in 13 innings. The Yankees are countering with Walpole native Cam Schlittler. First pitch is at 8 o'clock. Meanwhile, there's a full day of playoff baseball today with the game ones of the other three wild card series, beginning with the Braves taking on the Phillies in Atlanta at 2 o'clock. And the Bruins season gets underway tonight as they welcome the Rangers to TD Garden. Puck drop is at 8. Dan Watkins, WBZ, Boston's News Radio.
9: 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All-wheel drive. Traffic on the threes.
12: It is 2:13 and we're looking south of town. No trouble this overnight on the expressway. Route 24 south of Harrison Boulevard. A work crew, no delay. Another 95 north after 495 with more road work south of town. In Taunton, 495 north at Bay Street. That long-term work not causing any delays at this moment, but was for a few hours. This report is sponsored by Mothers Against Drunk Driving. For victims of drunk and drug driving, your grief is unique, but you're not alone. You always have a place at MAD. 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Steve Perez, WBZ. Traffic on the threes.
9: Here's the four-day WBZ AccuWeather forecast.
13: Rain and drizzle continue at times early this morning, as do the cool conditions, with some areas of fog developing and a low of 54. But that leads into a less cool rest of today once the fog and drizzle clear up, as some breaks of sun finally return, especially for inland areas with a high of 67. And although Tuesday night looks to be rather cloudy with a low of 58, we'll get into more of a blend of sun and clouds on Wednesday at a high of 68, with another mix of sun and clouds for Thursday, even warmer conditions with highs from 76 to 80, then more warmth in store for Friday, more humidity, more clouds, and a high of 81. I'm AccuWeather meteorologist LaTroy Thornton, WBZ, Boston's News Radio.

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1: Good morning, I'm Dan Watkins. Here's what's happening. The city of Boston is now suing the Trump administration for holding back $20 million in transportation grant money. WBZ's Madison Rogers with details.
2: Around a year ago, the Trump administration canceled the funds awarded to Boston under the Biden administration to transform a trio of major corridors in Roxbury. City leaders say it would have gone to long-needed upgrades for safety, transit, accessibility, and traffic flow on Melnia Cass Boulevard, Malcolm X Boulevard, and Warren Street. They say as the award was abruptly canceled, they only got one reason why from the Fed, that a small amount would have gone to electric vehicle charging, and that no longer aligns with federal priorities. Congresswoman Ayanna Pressley, in a statement, calls it an act of contempt and says there was no good reason to rescind the funds. They're urging a court to reverse it. The U.S. Transportation Department tells us they're reviewing the suit and, quote, remain committed to ensuring taxpayer dollars are spent wisely and in ways that benefit all Americans. Madison Rogers, WBZ, Boston's News Radio.
1: Over the weekend, President Trump rejected a proposal from Iran that would have reopened the Strait of Hormuz. Currently, there's no plans for the two sides to convene for talks, but the president continues to insist that Iran wants a deal, while adding that the U.S. will ultimately win this war.
3: Iran will never have a nuclear weapon. That's a very big thing. Because if you want to see turmoil and a travesty, let them take out a city with a nuclear weapon. I'm not only talking about Israel and big parts of the Middle East, but let them hit us with a nuclear weapon. For all those stupid people that think it's okay, I deal with them, and they are crazy. There's no question about it. They are very crazy people. I tell them that all the time. I said, you're crazy, man.
1: Meanwhile, gas prices have come down a little bit, the national average, lower than it was this time last week, according to Gas Buddy, but prices remain high overall. They're up about $1.48 per gallon since the war began. Gas Buddy's Patrick DeHaan says that the bottlenecking at the Strait of Hormuz is the main culprit.
4: And it's certainly not where it was prior to all of this developing, when 20 million barrels a day or so would flow through the strait. Most recent estimates by companies would put it somewhere between 5 to 8 million barrels. It does vary day by day. So oil does seem to be getting through, but it's not the full amount that we saw prior to the invasion, or I should say the attacks.
1: According to AAA, the average price for a gallon of regular in Massachusetts on Monday, $4.39. President Trump unveiled plans for a new steel plant in Iowa on Monday. Speaking from the Oval Office, the president said the $15 billion plant will be the biggest in U.S. history.
3: The project is expected to create up to 6,000 new construction jobs, nearly 2,000 manufacturing and mining jobs, and add another $95 billion to the U.S. economy.
1: Trump says it's part of his plan to bring manufacturing back to the U.S. There's a major development in the project to replace the Sagamore Bridge, WBZ's Sherry Small reports.
5: Governor Maura Healey announces $956 million in federal grant funding for the Sagamore Bridge replacement and put out the request for proposals to design and build the new bridge, launching the last phase of procurement before construction. MassDOT will lead the construction in partnership with the Federal Highway Administration and the U.S. Army Corps of Engineers, which owns the 91-year-old Sagamore. MassDOT expects final proposals to be submitted in May of 2027, then in July a public bid opening, with construction expected to begin in winter of next year. MassDOT says it plans to keep two lanes open in each direction through construction. The Sagamore is the first phase of a larger plan to replace both it and the Bourne Bridge. Sherry Small, WBC, Boston's News Radio.
1: The Trump administration has announced some new fuel economy standards for automakers. ABC's Mike DeBusky on what to expect.
6: Back in 2024, the Biden administration put forward a rule that said by model year 2031, carmakers' corporate average fuel economy figure had to be just over 50 miles to the gallon. It came alongside numerous incentives designed to get more people into electric vehicles. Now, the Trump administration is revising down that standard to 34.9 mpg. The president says the move will lead to lower prices for vehicles, though critics argue Americans will end up spending more at the pump in the long run. Mike DeBusky, ABC News.
1: We're less than 60 days away from Thanksgiving now, and if you're planning on traveling for the holiday this year, you're going to want to book your trip before Halloween. ABC's Jim Ryan tells us the price of getting away is only going up.
7: Online booking site Hopper says the domestic round-trip fare for Thanksgiving is around $402, up 31% from last year. Book a hotel, and you can expect to pay $170 per night. Surging jet fuel prices are a major driver, but so is dwindling competition. This will be the first holiday travel season without Spirit Airlines, which ceased operations in May. It served only 73 markets, but exerted some pressure on the major airlines to reduce their fares. Jim Ryan, ABC News.
1: As fall gets into full swing, state officials want to help you find the best spots to see the leaves turn colors. The DCR says that they've launched this year's interactive foliage map, which shows where leaves are changing, and it also helps visitors plan their trips to state parks. DCR says that peak foliage is expected in mid-October, with western Mass reaching its most vibrant colors before the rest of the state. The map also includes current photos, hiking trails, and scenic spots to help folks plan their fall outings. Traffic and weather next.
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5: It's 2:23. We're looking west of town on the pike. Westbound of Newton Corner, two left lanes are closed. Not seeing any delay there anymore. You will reduce speed both ways by 128 and then Pike West at 495. And West and 128 North by the Pike also slows for work. Watch for a setup in Worcester, 290 West at Grafton Street. Not a major worry. And then there's a minor slowdown, Route 2 West, a setup before 128. 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Rainfall, 56 degrees. Steve Perez, WBZ traffic on the threes.
0: Here's the four-day WBZ AccuWeather forecast.
6: Be sure to watch for some areas of fog developing early this morning. Otherwise, the rain and drizzle do continue at times, leaving another cool start to the day with a low of 54. But the fog and drizzle eventually give way to drying conditions, even some breaks of sun, most likely away from the coast, and a less cool day with a high of 67, setting up still a cloudy night for Tuesday night and a low of 58. Before more sun returns on Wednesday with a high of 68, then sun and clouds for Thursday and a warmer day with highs from 76 to 80 gives way to more humidity for Friday. Still a warm day with more clouds, high 81. I'm AccuWeather meteorologist LaTroy Thornton, WBZ Boston's News Radio.
7: As Salem gears up to celebrate its 400th Halloween this October, the Witch City is about to get even witchier.
8: It's hard to walk 5 feet in Salem without seeing someone in a witch hat, but now the city is like, we need more, thousands more to be exact. The plan is to take a giant drone photo on October 17th. Witches and wannabes all invited to Derby Wharf to say cheese and celebrate Salem's 400th anniversary. It's happening at Salem Maritime Historical Park, and it's for a good cause, to raise money for our local nonprofit supporting victims of domestic abuse. So if you want to mark that calendar, October 17th. Matt Shearer, WBZ, Boston's News Radio.
7: Haverhill firefighters are in line for some new equipment thanks to a federal grant that will send more than $800,000 to the city's fire department. The money is part of nearly $15 million in FEMA funding for Massachusetts. The Eagle Tribune reports that Haverhill's share will go towards breathing equipment. Instagram is rolling out a new premium feature. For $3.99 a month, Instagram Plus will give users a lot more options.
9: The new features include extending 24-hour stories to stay visible for longer and pushing them to the top of users' feeds, alongside expressive reactions so friends can show extra support in direct messages. The new story rewatch count feature shows how many times your story was replayed, while the search viewer sheet lets you check if a specific person saw your post. The story preview lets users look at someone's story without showing up on their viewer list, and there are also features that help hide actions from other users, including posting to your profile or highlights without showing up in friends' feeds. 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
11: Are you a good boy?
10: Now, of course he's a good boy. Picking up words in streams of speech is what we're talking about here, to figure out what you're saying. Those trigger words, right? For my guys, maybe yours, it's words like walk, food, want to go outside.
12: Good dog.
10: Of course they want to go outside. The report in the journal Science finds the same consonant bias with dogs who've been in a forever home forever, and with dogs who've spent longer times in shelters. 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No other species has shown this ability to pick up the words like this. Dogs. Gotta love them. Drew Mulholland, WBZ, Boston's News Radio.
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7: Good morning, I'm Dan Watkins. Here's what's happening. The weekend nor'easter is winding down and much drier days ahead are expected. But WBZ-TV's chief meteorologist Eric Fisher has details on just how big this storm was.
24: That one spot that picked up a crazy amount of rain is Blue Hill Observatory. And to be fair, a lot of places picked up a crazy amount of rain. This is the number one spot. We got so much rain from this storm that it is now the second wettest September ever recorded at Blue Hill Observatory. Their records date to 1885. That number one spot was when Hurricane Floyd was coming up the eastern seaboard in 1999. So this is a top of the scale rain event there.
7: And we'll get a full check of the forecast in just a few minutes. The Lindsey Clancy case returns to Plymouth Superior Court on Tuesday. WBZ-TV's Christina Rex reports this hearing will likely determine where things go from here.
25: Prosecutors are expected to announce whether they plan to retry the Duxbury mother in the deaths of her three children after her first trial ended in a mistrial due to a hung jury.
26: Because if they're not going to prosecute her, then these motions that Kevin Reddington has filed go away.
25: Clancy's attorney has filed two motions to dismiss, trying to prevent a second trial. One motion asks the court to investigate the lone holdout juror who wanted to vote to convict Clancy.
27: Did Michael ever have reasonable doubt?
28: Michael had zero doubt.
27: He had zero doubt?
28: No doubt.
25: This is the lawyer for that juror, whose name is Michael Desranville, speaking out in an exclusive interview on Fox News Monday.
28: Everything that Kevin Reddington is saying is false. It's completely false. It's completely outrageous. And Kevin Reddington is just upset that he lost out on his legacy moment.
25: In response to WBZ, Kevin Reddington called that attorney a publicity-seeking opportunist. Plymouth County District Attorney Tim Cruz will decide not only if he will retry Lindsay Clancy, but whether he'll stick with first-degree murder or try her on a lesser charge.
7: And Lindsay Clancy is expected to appear at Tuesday's hearing. The Red Sox begin their playoff run Tuesday night in the Bronx when they battle the Yankees in the best-of-three American League wildcard series. Manager Chad Tracy says they're giving the ball to rookie Peyton Tolley in Game 1. Tolley says he was anticipating getting the news and compared it to when he got called up to the majors earlier this year.
0: Constantly thinking, like, how do I prep myself the best for whenever that happens? So there's kind of a similar approach to this week of, like, knowing that you have it and, like, it's a cool experience to have, and how do I prep myself the best to go out there and give myself the best shot?
7: The Yankees are countering with Walpole native Cam Schlittler Tuesday night. First pitch at Yankee Stadium is set for 8 o'clock. Coming up, as the Celtics open up training camp, they're trying to figure out what things are going to look like on the court without Jaylen Brown this season. Details next.
1: 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All-wheel drive. Traffic on the threes.
2: It's 2:33 looking downtown. 93 moving slowly on the southbound side due to a double right lane closure that starts at the Lowell deck, lower deck, and goes through the O'Neill Tunnel. Thank goodness it doesn't start at the Lowell deck. That would be quite a stretch. Meanwhile, Tobin Bridge inbound, a triple left lane closure. Then all traffic detoured off at Rutherford Ave. On the Pike, a triple lane closure eastbound Market Street to Comm Ave. Westbound Tremont Street to Dalton, another Comm Ave to Cambridge Street. Those all slow you down. Soldiers Field Road West is closed. River Street to Western Ave with a detour on the surface road. 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Rainfall, 56 degrees. Steve Perez, WBZ, traffic on the threes.
1: Here's the four-day WBZ AccuWeather forecast.
3: Cool conditions continue early this morning with rain and drizzle at times, as well as some areas of fog developing and a low of 54. But once the fog and drizzle clear out later today, that leaves a less cool day with clouds and actually some breaks of sun returning, especially away from the coast, with a high of 67, leading into a Tuesday night that still looks to be mostly cloudy, the low 58, ahead of more of a mix of clouds and sun, and a dry day on Wednesday, high 68, leading into more warmth for Thursday with sun at times, highs in the mid to upper 70s, then more humid and still warm Friday with more clouds, high 81. I'm AccuWeather meteorologist LaTroy Thornton, WBZ, Boston's News Radio.
7: The Celtics are gearing up to resume their quest for Banner 19, and there are some big questions about what the upcoming season has in store following a major roster shakeup. WBZ's Mike Macklin reports.
4: It's a new season after an unsettling offseason that saw the Celtics trade all-star Jaylen Brown to the 76ers for veteran Paul George. Jason Tatum, for now, stands alone, the face of the franchise. Head coach Joe Mazzulla hoping to find answers to a lot of questions.
5: The most thing I'm excited about is the unknown. I think I always get excited about that because, you know, there's risk to the unknown, but there's also opportunity to the unknown. You know, what we can become, what we have to go through to get to where we want to get to. So I would say I'm inspired and motivated by the unknown more than anything else, because I don't know what we could be.
4: We'll soon find out as the Celtics open the preseason October 8th against the Cleveland Cavaliers before facing Jaylen Brown and the 76ers on October 10. Mike Macklin, WBZ, Boston's News Radio.
7: Overseas in the UK, there's more questions than answers right now as the investigation continues into what's believed to be suspicious activity near a Royal Air Force base west of London.
6: Five men arrested near a US-run airbase in England are now out on bail. The men were brought in on explosives and terror charges near a base American bombers have used for decades of Mideast fights, including Iran. British Defense Secretary Wes Streeting says the men have been freed for now, but remain under investigation.
8: We're keeping all lines of inquiry open,
6: including the possibility they were working for a foreign state. Iran denies being involved. Here at the White House, President Trump says Tehran might be, but would not elaborate.
13: I'd rather not. I mean, I know the answer. I can be very specific.
9: but I'd rather not say it. But I would not have released him.
6: Sagar Meghani at the White House.
7: A new bar is about to open up in Eastie, and you might want to break out the cowboy hat if you're thinking about going to check it out. WBZ's Jared Brosnan explains.
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7: Coming up, a Wellesley business owner is making the hop to a physical storefront with a leg up from a local bank. That story and more next.
12: U.S. housing prices have been rising for years, but that could change soon. Today we get the index of U.S. home prices from S&P Cotality Case Shiller, forecast to show an uptick in July of more than 2% across the nation versus July last year. But with mortgage rates reclaiming two-year highs, buyers can only afford smaller monthly payments, reducing their purchasing power heading into the fall and limiting how much sellers can ask. Analysts say that could push buyers to demand lower prices. Despite economic worries, one part of the economy has been doing okay. Jobs, as layoffs remain low and payroll growth remains stronger than expected. Today we get the Conference Board's latest on consumer confidence, which leans more heavily on household assessments of job security than other readings, and which therefore may look a little brighter. But higher gas prices and borrowing costs are eroding purchasing power, which could weigh on consumer assessments of their financial situations. Andrew O'Day, Bloomberg Business on WBZ, Boston's News Radio.
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30: Funny thing about people and the goals they set.
31: Almost everybody has at least one project that they know that if they were to spend time on it, it would make a big difference in their lives. You know, it's something very close to their heart, something really important to them. And somehow, every single day, we manage to get everything done for everybody else and not move forward. And it hurts.
30: Samantha Bennett, author of the book Get It Done, says to some degree this is human nature.
31: I mean, we're tribal animals. You know, we're very attuned to the needs of the group. So we really are inclined to do things for other people before we do things for ourselves. But also, I think we're afraid. I think we get taught that things should be perfect and perfect inside of our mind, maybe even before we even begin. So we start to do a lot of getting ready to get ready, and we make a lot of excuses. And it's funny because it causes so much hurt on the inside and on the outside, but moving forward even a little tiny, tiny, tiny, tiny bit feels so good.
30: If you have that special project that you never quite seem to get to.
31: My favorite tip is 15 minutes a day, every single day, before you check your email, before you check your email, before you check your email, spend 15 minutes a day on those projects that matter most to you. But you make that everyday commitment to yourself, and it is shocking how much you can get done in 15 minutes and how much you can get done in 15 minutes every day for a week, a month, 2 months. It's amazing.
30: I'm Mike Carruthers, and that's something you should know.
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7: The Red Sox battle the Yankees tonight in Game 1 of their best of three wild card series. Peyton Tolley will be on the mound for Boston. First pitch in the Bronx is set for 8 o'clock. Meanwhile, the Bruins will drop the puck on their season tonight when they take on the Rangers. Team president Cam Neely says he's excited to see the team build upon the foundation of last season where the Bees finished with 100 points and made the playoffs.
18: Now it's time to build off that and improve from that. We've added some new bodies, so excited about some skill and speed into the lineup, as well as continue to be a hard out.
7: Puck drop is at 8, and in the NFL, the Bears beat the Eagles 27-7 on Monday Night Football. Dan Watkins, WBZ, Boston's News Radio.
16: 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All-wheel drive. Traffic on the threes.
2: It's 2:43, and we're looking south of the city where the expressway is not a problem. Neither is Route 3, about 45 minutes from the Sagamore to the Split, just some wet roads in your way. 95 north after 495, long-term work, not slowing anyone down. Watch for a setup 24 south at Harrison Boulevard and another in Taunton, 495 north at Bay Street. 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Rainfall, 56 degrees. Steve Perez, WBZ traffic on the threes.
16: Here's the four-day WBZ AccuWeather forecast.
3: Rain and drizzle continue at times early this morning, as do the cool conditions, with some areas of fog developing and a low of 54. But that leads into a less cool rest of today once the fog and drizzle clear up, as some breaks of sun finally return, especially for inland areas with a high of 67. And although Tuesday night looks to be rather cloudy with a low of 58, we'll get into more of a blend of sun and clouds on Wednesday and a high of 68, with another mix of sun and clouds for Thursday, even warmer conditions with highs from 76 to 80, then more warmth in store for Friday, more humidity, more clouds, and a high of 81. I'm AccuWeather meteorologist Latroy Thornton, WBZ, Boston's News Radio.

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1: Good morning, I'm Dan Watkins. Here's what's happening. A sustainable clothing brand in Wellesley has a new home inside of a bank. WBZ's Heil Schaffel reports.
2: Yvonne Piper is a self-taught seamstress and clothing designer. Her brand, Piper and Cloth, makes clothes for kids that look straight out of the 1950s.
3: Whenever someone comes in here, that's the first thing they say is, oh, I had a dress like that, or my mother made dress like that.
2: Piper says this is a sustainable clothing brand, meaning no polyester or other manufactured fabrics, just wool, linen, and cotton.
3: It started because I was making clothes for my kids, for coworkers who were having kids.
2: She says that means the clothes she sells at her Wellesley storefront are designed to last longer and not fall apart. And speaking of that store,
3: they wanted to be able to somehow give back to the community.
2: She just opened up in a twin storefront to the Village Bank on Washington Street. It's an incubator program that gives young businesses 6 months to try out a primo spot for free. Kyle Schaffel, WBZ, Boston's News Radio.
1: A UMass Dartmouth student answers to murder charges after the death of a freshman football player. WBZ's Madison Rogers with the latest.
4: 19-year-old Chukwuanso Somaizi is charged with murder and assault in the stabbing of two UMass football players outside a club in Providence earlier this month. 18-year-old Marvin Zantwan, who died, and 19-year-old Kensley McKean, who's recovering. Somaizi was arrested on campus in Dartmouth, and he's now faced a judge in Rhode Island.
5: I will issue an order held without bail.
4: The judge says the case will be moving up to Superior Court. Somaizi did not enter a plea. The court says he's being held at ACI Cranston, though ICE also wants him in federal custody, saying the 19-year-old is now considered a, quote, criminal illegal alien. Somaizi is from Nigeria on a visa that had been set to expire in about a year. Madison Rogers, WBZ, Boston's News Radio.
1: As prices remain high, President Trump says he's seriously considering banning exports of U.S. diesel to boost the supply here at home.
6: Each day, the U.S. produces more than 5 million barrels of distillate fuels, mostly diesel and heating oil. Setting about 1.6 million barrels abroad, says the U.S. Energy Department, Trump says a ban might help Americans fill in their tanks. He says the high prices aren't caused by the Strait of Hormuz.
7: The big problem is the refineries in Russia are being blown up. This isn't really a Middle Eastern problem. This is more of a Russia problem.
6: And he says he wants Ukraine to cool it.
7: I spoke to President Zelensky. I said, you got to take it easy on the refineries.
8: What
7: as much.
8: He, say?
7: He said, well, we'll probably do that.
6: Wayne Cabot, ABC News.
1: With the future of artificial intelligence and AI regulations in the spotlight these days, Pope Leo was asked if he's concerned about the recent warnings that the technology could soon pose a threat to humanity.

0: Google, and Meta all confirmed with Council Speaker Julie Menin that they will attend the hearing in front of the entire 51-member body. The council also sent a subpoena demanding someone from Elon Musk's SpaceX AI company to attend the rare meeting set for next Monday on October 5th. In New York, I'm Lizzie Radabali.
1: A software glitch on the Boeing 737 MAX aircraft has been flagged by the company to aviation officials. ABC's Gio Benitez explains what's going on.
2: This is an issue with a software upgrade on the flight computers of some Boeing 737 MAX aircraft. Boeing says it's informed airlines and the FAA. So here's what can happen. With that glitch, the part of the automated flight system, part of it could become disengaged if the plane has to perform a go-around and make directional changes that weren't pre-programmed by the pilot, so the pilot would have to make those changes manually.
1: Airlines in the U.S. say that the glitch doesn't affect them because pilots are trained to manually perform go-arounds. Supreme Court Justice Samuel Alito will no longer take part in a major climate change case. This comes after environmental groups and ethics advocates urged Alito to step aside because he owns stock in several oil and energy companies. The case centers on whether lawsuits seeking to hold fossil fuel companies responsible for climate change can move forward in state courts. A letter sent to attorneys on Monday said that Alito had decided not to continue participating in the case but gave no explanation. This move does raise the possibility of a 4-4 split, though, among the remaining justices, which could leave major legal issues unresolved. Lights, camera, nor'easter. Film crews are not letting a little rain pause the production of a movie that's filming in Newburyport right now.
3: Folks living in the seaside city of Newburyport have watched crews out and about this past week, filming a movie starring Eva Longoria. Fortunately for production, today they're filming indoors inside the restaurant Grog. For locals, filming here just makes sense.
4: Oh, yeah, because everything's authentic. I mean, the oldness, and yeah, it's perfect for any kind of story.
5: It's very special. It always has been. You know, obviously, it's a seaside city. It's very quaint. It's very safe.
6: I think it's a perfect location. Really fun. Brings you back to that old school kind of feel, so it'll be really fun to see them around town.
3: Not even a nor'easter can stop Hollywood and its stars from shining bright. In Newburyport, James Rojas, WBZ, Boston's News Radio.
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9: 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Well, wait a minute. That's every morning.
8: True that.
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15: at 2:50.

0: 3. We'll take a look north of the city where 128, there's no delays, but lane closures northbound after Route 20 in Waltham as well as in Burlington by Route 3. 93 northbound work at Spot Pond won't slow you down. You might experience some delays between Commerce Way and Route 129 in Wilmington. Watch for a setup in Haverhill. 495 both ways at Ward Hill. Minor delays. Route 3 looks good. 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Rainfall, 56 degrees. Steve Perez, WBZ traffic on the threes.
1: Here's the four-day WBZ AccuWeather forecast.
2: Be sure to watch for some areas of fog developing early this morning. Otherwise, the rain and drizzle do continue at times, leaving another cool start to the day with a low of 54. But the fog and drizzle eventually give way to drying conditions, even some breaks of sun, most likely away from the coast, and a less cool day with a high of 67, setting up still a cloudy night for Tuesday night and a low of 58, before more sun returns on Wednesday with a high of 68, then sun and clouds for Thursday, and a warmer day with highs from 76 to 80 gives way to more humidity for Friday. Still a warm day with more clouds, high 81. I'm AccuWeather meteorologist LaTroy Thornton, WBZ, Boston's News Radio.
3: We're only a week or so into fall right now, but many retailers are already looking ahead to the holiday shopping season. ABC's Mike Dubosky with the latest spending forecast.
4: More people will shop online this holiday season, according to Adobe Analytics. Vivek Pandia is the lead insights analyst for Adobe.
5: One out of every $4 will be spent online.
4: And he says it's not all about big ticket items anymore.
5: We're seeing consumers leverage it as a way to stock up on everyday essentials, personal hygiene products.
4: Overall, Adobe predicts Americans will spend more than $275 billion online in November and December. Mike Dubosky, ABC News.
3: The price of having fun in America continues to rise, but people also continue to spend. The trend is being called funflation.
6: Data from Bank of America shows that funflation, the increased cost of fun, is rising, but consumers are not cutting back. Bank of America says spending on hobbies grew nearly 8% in August. The latest Bureau of Labor stats found that the recreation index, which includes video and audio, pets and pet services, sporting goods, and photography, rose nearly 3% last year. The U.S. Census Bureau's advanced monthly trade report shows sales at sporting goods, hobby, musical instrument, and bookstores rose almost 11%. In the last year. I'm Monica Nelson.
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7: The Boston Fleet hosts the Ottawa Charge on Wednesday, December 9th at 7 p.m. It's a revenge match of sorts.
8: A can't score! Lee Sheppers!
7: Since the Charge ended the Fleet's last season in the playoffs, the Fleet's first game at Aganis Arena, their new full-time home after previously splitting home games and playing out of the Songhees Center in Lowell. Part of a bigger launch for the league, the PWHL kicks off its fourth season the first weekend of December, with all 12 teams, including four new expansion franchises, and women's hockey will now replace the NHL on CBC's Hockey Night in Canada broadcast. Boston opens its season on the road, though, visiting New York on December 6th. Jay Willett, WBZ Boston's News Radio.
3: Meanwhile, the Bruins season gets underway Tuesday night. The Bees take on the Rangers at TD Garden with puck drop set for 8 p.m. The latest on the top stories, plus a check of traffic and weather coming up next. I'm Dan Watkins, WBZ, Boston's News Radio.
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17: From ABC News. Officer. The war with Iran entering its eighth month. President Trump still claims it'll end soon, but he rejected a deal Iran offered to reopen the Strait of Hormuz. ABC's Andrew Dimbert.
18: President Trump says he expects more talks with Iran this week, but he's also leaving open the possibility that the U.S. could resume bombing. Iran's foreign minister says they are prepared for whatever outcome. Today, a U.S. official confirming eight Marines were recently injured in an Iranian attack on a ship in the Strait of Hormuz. The official saying the injuries were not significant.
17: Meanwhile, a link between Iran and the five suspects taken into custody in England over the weekend after a suspicious incident near the Royal Air Force Base in Fairford used by the American military has not been established. They've been released on bail. ABC's Ian Pannell.
19: Iran denying any involvement, but British police now investigating a possible link to proxy groups working on behalf of a foreign state. And last week, Iran threatening European bases, warning any UK base like this one here used by the US to attack Iran would be considered a legitimate target.
17: The Pima County Sheriff's Office says they've received a new ransom note regarding Nancy Guthrie's disappearance. They're looking into its authenticity. Savannah Guthrie's mother vanished from her Arizona home earlier this year. The Protect College Sports Act passed the Senate 77-22 late Monday. Senator Chris Coons among the bill's supporters. He tells ABC News.
20: It means that the conferences and the colleges can set some simple rules that are in this bill about transfers, about eligibility, and it'll put in statute the right of athletes to receive revenue sharing.
17: His longtime agent tells ABC News Dennis Haskins, better known as Mr. Belding from Saved by the Bell, has died. His agent says everyone loved Mr. Belding, and those who got to know Haskins loved him even more. He was just 75. Haskins' official cause of death has not been confirmed. 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
3: Good morning. I'm Dan Watkins. Here's what's happening. The Lindsey Clancy case heads back to court on Tuesday. WBZ's Brooke McCarthy with a preview.
21: After a mistrial was declared earlier this month, Lindsey Clancy will be back in Plymouth Superior Court for a status hearing in her case. The Duxbury mom faces three charges of first-degree murder for the deaths of her kids in their Duxbury home back in January of 2023. During this hearing, Judge William Sullivan could set a date for a retrial. However, Plymouth County District Attorney Tim Cruz has not said if he plans to retry her. Clancy's attorneys have also filed several motions since the mistrial, including a request to dismiss the case on the grounds of double jeopardy. The defense is also requesting a limited inquiry into the lone holdout juror who wanted to convict Clancy, while others thought she was not guilty by reason of insanity. Brooke McCarthy, WBZ Boston's News Radio.
3: Coming up, this weekend's nor'easter brought heavy rain to several communities across Massachusetts. And as the cleanup begins, some along the coast are wondering where their boat is. That story and more next.
1: Traffic and weather together. 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All-wheel drive. Traffic on the threes.
0: 303. Happening right now downtown, 93 southbound. Still some rain falling there, but not as hard as it was. So I can see, and so can you. There's no fog right now, which is the first time in days that that's happened. Anyway, 93 south under the speed limit. Double right lane closure. Lower deck through the O'Neill Tunnel, closing 16B to Purchase Street. Tobin Bridge inbound, same story there. Visibility has improved, but there's three lanes taken at the end of the Tobin, then all traffic is detoured off at Rutherford Ave. No rain in the airport tunnels, but lane closures slow you down. Ted Williams both ways, the Sumner and the Callahan. On the Mass Pike, it's a slow go with only one lane open eastbound Market Street to Comm Ave, westbound Comm Ave to Cambridge Street. There was another work zone from Tremont Street to Dalton Street. That's cleared, and that is progress. 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Rainfall, 56 degrees, Steve Perez, WBZ Traffic on the threes.
1: Here's the four-day WBZ AccuWeather forecast.
2: Cool conditions continue early this morning with rain and drizzle at times, as well as some areas of fog developing and a low of 54. But once the fog and drizzle clear out later today, that leaves a less cool day with clouds and actually some breaks of sun returning, especially away from the coast, with a high of 67, leading into a Tuesday night that still looks to be mostly cloudy, the low 58, ahead of more of a mix of clouds and sun, and a dry day on Wednesday, high 68, leading into more warmth for Thursday with sun at times, highs in the mid to upper 70s, then more humid and still warm Friday with more clouds, high 81. I'm AccuWeather meteorologist LaTroy Thornton, WBZ, Boston's News Radio.
3: As the nor'easter winds down and cleanup efforts get underway, people in Quincy are taking stock in what needs to be done and if their boat is still where they left it.
22: Visibility may be low on Wollaston Beach, but this is hard to miss.
23: That's a little bit of color.
22: A sailboat washed ashore, its masthead like a beacon, drawing anyone with a camera.
23: I don't know whose boat it is. I wish I did. I didn't want to call them and tell them the bad news.
22: It's one of several that washed up during the nor'easter, leaving debris floating in the water.
24: But that one is all safe and sound and taken out of the water now.
22: Ethan Moss is with Sea Tow. His crews pulled a boat from this cove in Quincy around noon. They've been rescuing boats from Marblehead to Duxbury.
24: The majority of the problems have been boats in harbors that have exposure to the winds to the northeast. So there's boats on moorings, either breaking free and ending up on shore, or filling up with water and sinking.
3: That was WBZ-TV's Mike Sullivan with that report. Meanwhile, as the storm made its way through, an SUV was found Sunday morning partially submerged in the ocean off the coast of Cape Cod. Falmouth officials say a 23-year-old man from Florida appears to have crashed and abandoned it after they found evidence of an attempted break-in at the Falmouth Yacht Club. As the investigation plays out, charges are expected. Police say the suspected driver was found in a room at a hotel next door and then transported to the hospital. The SUV has been pulled from the water, and there's no indication of any environmental impact. Researchers at Mass General are trying to help those with a rare form of Alzheimer's understand what's next. WBZ's Heil Schaffel explains.
25: Alzheimer's disease is well known, but a small percentage of people with a condition get it much earlier than average.
26: Early onset Alzheimer's disease is much less studied.
25: Professor Alexandra Turatoglu of Mass General Brigham and Harvard Med says the disease strikes at the peak of people's career and family life between their 40s and 60s. That makes it devastating, and all the more so because of the unknowns.
26: A very frequent question we get at the clinic from patients with Alzheimer's disease is, when will I lose my independence?
25: The professor and her team have come up with a way to answer that all-important question. Using MRI brain scans, they track shrinkage in certain brain regions and were able to predict when those patients would decline into dementia. Armed with that knowledge, she says the patient has more agency to decide how they live out their life and how to spend their precious remaining time. Heil Schaffel, WBZ, Boston's News Radio.
3: There's just a few days left to throw your hat in the ring to potentially become the next voice of Logan Airport. We've been telling you about the contest, which iHeartMedia is one of the sponsors of. The deadline is this coming Sunday at midnight. Massport says they've been blown away by the response, and that as of Monday, more than 3,200 people have sent in auditions to be the airport's next official overhead announcer. Once the deadline passes, a committee will pick five finalists who best embody the spirit of Boston. The public will then choose between them, and you can check out more on this story over on our TikTok page at WBZ News Radio. Coming up, Boston is taking the White House to court over transportation.

0: 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Find out more next.
1: Amid a broad debate over the safety of AI versus the speed of its development, the heads of several companies big in the AI space are meeting with President Trump and House Speaker Mike Johnson today. Semaphore was first to report that the list includes the heads of Anthropic, Meta Platforms, Google, plus execs with companies including OpenAI and possibly NVIDIA, which yesterday unveiled a new double-layered AI security system that can be run on its hardware to control what AI agents can access in real time and shut them down if they go awry. Big AI chipmaker Advanced Micro Devices is now pushing into the world of making AI usable. It's acquiring startup World Labs for $8.2 billion all stock. World Labs develops AI software that can run applications in the physical world, with models generating and reconstructing three-dimensional environments, which the startup says can be used to help advance work on robots, scientific discovery, and factory equipment. Andrew O'Day, Bloomberg Business on WBZ, Boston's News Radio.
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14: The Red Sox take on the Yankees tonight in Game 1 of their American League Wild Card Series. Manager Chad Tracy announced yesterday that they'll be giving the ball to Peyton Tolley tonight. Tracy explained the decision to give the ball to the rookie left-hander.
15: I just feel like, you know, we're pretty confident in who he is as a pitcher and what he brings to the table regardless of who he's facing as far as difficulty to hit, and so that's what we felt like was best.
14: Walpole native Cam Schlittler will be on the mound for New York. First pitch is at 8 o'clock. The Bruins season begins tonight as they battle the Rangers at TD Garden. Puck drop is at 8. In the NFL, the Vikings are trading former first-round pick quarterback J.J. McCarthy to the Giants for a fifth-round pick in next year's draft. And the Bears take down the Eagles on Monday Night Football 27-7. Dan Watkins, WBZ, Boston's News Radio.
12: 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All-wheel drive. Traffic on the threes.
16: It is 3:13. We're looking south of the city where
5: expressways moving reasonably well. Just some light rain in your way, but even that has improved after 3 days. It's good to see not a deluge. 95 North after 495, a work crew there should be wrapping up soon. There's no delay regardless. Watch for a setup in Taunton. 495 North Bay Street, another Route 24 South Harrison Boulevard. 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Steve Perez, WBZ Traffic on the threes.
12: Here's the four-day WBZ AccuWeather forecast.
16: Rain and drizzle continue at times early this morning, as do the cool conditions, with some areas of fog developing and a low of 54. But that leads into a less cool rest of today once the fog and drizzle clear up, as some breaks of sun finally return, especially for inland areas with a high of 67. And although Tuesday night looks to be rather cloudy with a low of 58, we'll get into more of a blend of sun and clouds on Wednesday at a high of 68, with another mix of sun and clouds for Thursday. Even warmer conditions with highs from 76 to 80, then more warmth in store for Friday. More humidity, more clouds, and a high of 81. I'm AccuWeather meteorologist LaTroy Thornton, WBZ, Boston's News Radio.

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1: Good morning, I'm Dan Watkins. Here's what's happening. The city of Boston is now suing the Trump administration for holding back $20 million in transportation grant money. WBZ's Madison Rogers with details.
2: Around a year ago, the Trump administration canceled the funds awarded to Boston under the Biden administration to transform a trio of major corridors in Roxbury. City leaders say it would have gone to long-needed upgrades for safety, transit, accessibility, and traffic flow on Melnia Cass Boulevard, Malcolm X Boulevard, and Warren Street. They say as the award was abruptly canceled, they only got one reason why from the feds, that a small amount would have gone to electric vehicle charging, and that no longer aligns with federal priorities. Congresswoman Ayanna Pressley, in a statement, calls it an act of contempt and says there was no good reason to rescind the funds. They're urging a court to reverse it. The U.S. Transportation Department tells us they're reviewing the suit and, quote, remain committed to ensuring taxpayer dollars are spent wisely and in ways that benefit all Americans. Madison Rogers, WBZ, Boston's News Radio.
1: Over the weekend, President Trump rejected a proposal from Iran that would have reopened the Strait of Hormuz. Currently, there's no plans for the two sides to convene for talks, but the president continues to insist that Iran wants a deal, while adding that the U.S. will ultimately win this war.
3: Iran will never have a nuclear weapon. That's a very big thing. Because if you want to see turmoil and a travesty, let them take out a city with a nuclear weapon. I'm not only talking about Israel and big parts of the Middle East, but let them hit us with a nuclear weapon. For all those stupid people that think it's okay. I deal with them, and they are crazy. There's no question about it. They are very crazy people. I tell them that all the time. I said, you're crazy, man.
1: Meanwhile, gas prices have come down a little bit. The national average, lower than it was this time last week, according to Gas Buddy, but prices remain high overall. They're up about $1.48 per gallon since the war began. Gas Buddy's Patrick DeHaan says that the bottlenecking at the Strait of Hormuz is the main culprit.
4: And it's certainly not where it was prior to all of this developing, when 20 million barrels a day or so would flow through the strait. Most recent estimates by companies would put it somewhere between 5 to 8 million barrels. It does vary day by day. So oil does seem to be getting through, but it's not the full amount that we saw prior to the invasion, or I should say the attacks.
1: According to AAA, the average price for a gallon of regular in Massachusetts on Monday, $4.39. President Trump unveiled plans for a new steel plant in Iowa on Monday. Speaking from the Oval Office, the president said the $15 billion plant will be the biggest in U.S. history.
3: The project is expected to create up to 6,000 new construction jobs, nearly 2,000 manufacturing and mining jobs, and add another $95 billion to the U.S. economy.
1: Trump says it's part of his plan to bring manufacturing back to the U.S. There's a major development in the project to replace the Sagamore Bridge, WBZ's Sherry Small reports.
5: Governor Maura Healey announces $956 million in federal grant funding for the Sagamore Bridge replacement and put out the request for proposals to design and build the new bridge, launching the last phase of procurement before construction. MassDOT will lead the construction in partnership with the Federal Highway Administration and the U.S. Army Corps of Engineers, which owns the 91-year-old Sagamore. MassDOT expects final proposals to be submitted in May of 2027, then in July a public bid opening, with construction expected to begin in winter of next year. MassDOT says it plans to keep two lanes open in each direction through construction. The Sagamore is the first phase of a larger plan to replace both it and the Bourne Bridge. Sherry Small, WBC, Boston's News Radio.
1: The Trump administration has announced some new fuel economy standards for automakers. ABC's Mike DeBusky on what to expect.
6: Back in 2024, the Biden administration put forward a rule that said by model year 2031, carmakers' corporate average fuel economy figure had to be just over 50 miles to the gallon. It came alongside numerous incentives designed to get more people into electric vehicles. Now, the Trump administration is revising down that standard to 34.9 MPG. The president says the move will lead to lower prices for vehicles, though critics argue Americans will end up spending more at the pump in the long run. Mike DeBusky, ABC News.
1: We're less than 60 days away from Thanksgiving now, and if you're planning on traveling for the holiday this year, you're going to want to book your trip before Halloween. ABC's Jim Ryan tells us the price of getting away is only going up.
7: Online booking site Hopper says the domestic round-trip fare for Thanksgiving is around $402, up 31% from last year. Book a hotel, and you can expect to pay $170 per night. Surging jet fuel prices are a major driver, but so is dwindling competition. This will be the first holiday travel season without Spirit Airlines, which ceased operations in May. It served only 73 markets, but exerted some pressure on the major airlines to reduce their fares. Jim Ryan, ABC News.
1: As fall gets into full swing, state officials want to help you find the best spots to see the leaves turn colors. The DCR says that they've launched this year's interactive foliage map, which shows where leaves are changing, and it also helps visitors plan their trips to state parks. DCR says that peak foliage is expected in mid-October, with western Mass reaching its most vibrant colors before the rest of the state. The map also includes current photos, hiking trails, and scenic spots to help folks plan their fall outings. Traffic and weather next.
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16: It's 3:23 and looking west of town on the pike. There's a westbound double left lane closure at Newton Corner. Should be wrapping up soon, not causing any delays. But if you're looking for a delay, there they are both ways in Weston at 128 with a minor slowdown westbound at 495. 128 north also in Weston by the pike. A brief slowdown road work there. 290 in Worcester, westbound at Grafton Street. You get right by a setup with no worry. Same story on Route 2 West before 128. 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Text the word radio to 83393. Light rain, 56 degrees. Steve Perez, WBZ traffic on the threes.
0: Here's the four-day WBZ AccuWeather forecast.
6: Be sure to watch for some areas of fog developing early this morning. Otherwise, the rain and drizzle do continue at times, leaving another cool start to the day with a low of 54. But the fog and drizzle eventually give way to drying conditions, even some breaks of sun, most likely away from the coast, and a less cool day with a high of 67, setting up still a cloudy night for Tuesday night and a low of 58, before more sun returns on Wednesday with a high of 68, then sun and clouds for Thursday, and a warmer day with highs from 76 to 80 gives way to more humidity for Friday, still
17: warm day with more clouds, high 81. I'm AccuWeather meteorologist LaTroy Thornton, WBZ, Boston's News Radio.
1: As Salem gears up to celebrate its 400th Halloween this October, the Witch City is about to get even witchier.
18: It's hard to walk 5 feet in Salem without seeing someone in a witch hat, but now the city is like, we need more, thousands more to be exact. The plan is to take a giant drone photo on October 17th. Witches and wannabes all invited to Derby Wharf to say cheese and celebrate Salem's 400th anniversary. It's happening at Salem Maritime Historical Park, and it's for a good cause, to raise money for our local nonprofit supporting victims of domestic abuse. So if you want to mark that calendar, October 17th. Matt Shearer, WBZ, Boston's News Radio.
1: Haverhill firefighters are in line for some new equipment thanks to a federal grant that will send more than $800,000 to the city's fire department. The money is part of nearly $15 million in FEMA funding for Massachusetts. The Eagle Tribune reports that Haverhill's share will go towards breathing equipment. Instagram is rolling out a new premium feature. For $3.99 a month, Instagram Plus will give users a lot more options.
19: The new features include extending 24-hour stories to stay visible for longer and pushing them to the top of users' feeds, alongside expressive reactions so friends can show extra support in direct messages. The new story rewatch count feature shows how many times your story was replayed, while the search viewer sheet lets you check if a specific person saw your post. The story preview lets users look at someone's story without showing up on their viewer list, and there are also features that help hide actions from other users, including posting to your profile or highlights without showing up in friends' feeds. I'm Tammy Trujillo.
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20: Now, of course he's a good boy. Picking up words in streams of speech is what we're talking about here, to figure out what you're saying. 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
20: Of course they want to go outside. The report in the journal Science finds the same consonant bias with dogs who've been in a forever home forever, and with dogs who've spent longer times in shelters. 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Dogs, gotta love them. Drew Mulholland, WBZ, Boston's News Radio.
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1: Good morning, I'm Dan Watkins. Here's what's happening. The weekend nor'easter is winding down and much drier days ahead are expected. But WBZ-TV's chief meteorologist Eric Fisher has details on just how big this storm was.
4: That one spot that picked up a crazy amount of rain is Blue Hill Observatory. And to be fair, a lot of places picked up a crazy amount of rain. This is the number one spot. We got so much rain from this storm that it is now the second wettest September ever recorded at Blue Hill Observatory. Their records date to 1885. That number one spot was when Hurricane Floyd was coming up the eastern seaboard in 1999. So this is a top of the scale rain event there.
1: And we'll get a full check of the forecast in just a few minutes. The Lindsay Clancy case returns to Plymouth Superior Court on Tuesday. WBZ-TV's Christina Rex reports this hearing will likely determine where things go from here.
5: Prosecutors are expected to announce whether they plan to retry the Duxbury mother in the deaths of her three children after her first trial ended in a mistrial due to a hung jury.
7: Because if they're not going to prosecute her, then these motions that Kevin Reddington has filed go away.
5: Clancy's attorney has filed two motions to dismiss, trying to prevent a second trial. One motion asks the court to investigate the lone holdout juror who wanted to vote to convict Clancy.
8: Did Michael ever have reasonable doubt?
9: Michael had zero doubt.
8: He had zero doubt?
9: No doubt.
5: This is the lawyer for that juror, whose name is Michael Desranville, speaking out in an exclusive interview on Fox News Monday.
9: Everything that Kevin Reddington is saying is false. It's completely false. It's completely outrageous. And Kevin Reddington is just upset that he lost out on his legacy moment.
5: In response to WBZ, Kevin Reddington called that attorney a publicity-seeking opportunist. Plymouth County District Attorney Tim Cruz will decide not only if he will retry Lindsay Clancy, but whether he'll stick with first-degree murder or try her on a lesser charge.
1: And Lindsay Clancy is expected to appear at Tuesday's hearing. The Red Sox begin their playoff run Tuesday night in the Bronx when they battle the Yankees in the best-of-three American League wildcard series. Manager Chad Tracy says they're giving the ball to rookie Peyton Tolley in Game 1. Tolley says he was anticipating getting the news and compared it to when he got called up to the majors earlier this year.
11: Constantly thinking, like, how do I prep myself the best for whenever that happens? So there's kind of a similar approach to this week of, like, knowing that you have it and, like, it's a cool experience to have, and how do I prep myself the best to go out there and give myself the best shot?
1: The Yankees are countering with Walpole native Cam Schlittler Tuesday night. First pitch at Yankee Stadium is set for 8 o'clock. Coming up, as the Celtics open up training camp, they're trying to figure out what things are going to look like on the court without Jaylen Brown this season. Details next.
30: 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All-wheel drive. Traffic on the threes.

0: It's 3:33 a.m. happening downtown. You're going to reduce speed a bit on the southbound side of 93. Two right lanes are closed. Lower deck over the Zakin Bridge through the O'Neill. Closing exit 16B Purchase Street. Tobin Bridge inbound. Do not impound the Tobin Bridge. That would be very difficult. On the inbound side of the Tobin, there's three left lanes taken. And then all traffic is detoured off at Rutherford Ave. Airport tunnels, minor delays in all of them. Ted Williams, Sumner, and Callahan, they all have a lane closed. Soldiers Field Road West closed. River Street to Western Ave with a detour on the surface road. 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Light rain, 56 degrees, Steve Perez, WBZ traffic on the threes.
1: Here's the four-day WBZ AccuWeather forecast.
2: Cool conditions continue early this morning with rain and drizzle at times, as well as some areas of fog developing and a low of 54. But once the fog and drizzle clear out later today, that leaves a less cool day with clouds and actually some breaks of sun returning, especially away from the coast, with a high of 67, leading into a Tuesday night that still looks to be mostly cloudy, the low 58, ahead of more of a mix of clouds and sun, and a dry day on Wednesday, high 68, leading into more warmth for Thursday with sun at times, highs in the mid to upper 70s, then more humid and still warm Friday with more clouds, high 81. I'm AccuWeather meteorologist Latroy Thornton, WBZ, Boston's News Radio.
3: The Celtics are gearing up to resume their quest for Banner 19, and there are some big questions about what the upcoming season has in store following a major roster shakeup. WBZ's Mike Macklin reports.
4: It's a new season after an unsettling offseason that saw the Celtics trade all-star Jaylen Brown to the 76ers for veteran Paul George. Jason Tatum, for now, stands alone, the face of the franchise. Head coach Joe Mazzulla hoping to find answers to a lot of questions.
5: The most thing I'm excited about is the unknown. I always get excited about that because, you know, there's risk to the unknown, but there's also opportunity to the unknown. You know, what we can become, what we have to go through to get to where we want to get to. So I would say I'm inspired and motivated by the unknown more than anything else, because I don't know what we could be.
4: We'll soon find out as the Celtics open the preseason October 8th against the Cleveland Cavaliers before facing Jaylen Brown and the 76ers on October 10. Mike Macklin, WBZ, Boston's News Radio.
3: Overseas in the UK, there's more questions than answers right now as the investigation continues into what's believed to be suspicious activity near a Royal Air Force base west of London.
6: Five men arrested near a US-run airbase in England are now out on bail. The men were brought in on explosives and terror charges near a base American bombers have used for decades of Mideast fights, including Iran. British Defense Secretary Wes Streeting says the men have been freed for now, but remain under investigation.
7: We're keeping all lines of inquiry open,
6: including the possibility they were working for a foreign state. Iran denies being involved. Here at the White House, President Trump says Tehran might be, but would not elaborate.
8: I'd rather not. I mean, I know the answer. I can be very specific, but I'd rather not say it. But I would not have released them.
6: Sagar Meghani at the White House.
3: A new bar is about to open up in Eastie, and you might want to break out the cowboy hat if you're thinking about going to check it out. WBZ's Jared Brosnan explains.
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3: Coming up, a Wellesley business owner is making the hop to a physical storefront with a leg up from a local bank. 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
2: Iranian officials are pessimistic about reaching a deal to end the war with the U.S. and reopen the Strait of Hormuz before November's midterm elections, saying they don't trust the Trump administration to abide by the terms of any agreed-upon deal.
11: Well, that impacted Wall Street today, sending all the major averages 0.2% to 1% lower. The Dow down 347 points, the Nasdaq lower by 248, and the S&P lost 60. Oil was flat at $92.40 a barrel, even as that damaged east-west pipeline in Saudi Arabia is now working at half capacity. Chipmaker AMD spending $8.2 billion to acquire the AI software startup World Labs. President Trump today announcing a $15 billion steel plant will be built in Iowa, operational in the year 2030. And a new YouGov survey found the most popular grocery store chain for baby boomers is Trader Joe's because of the helpful staff, and it's less dependent on technology. No rewards app, no online coupons. I'm Tom Busby, Bloomberg Business on WBZ, Boston's News Radio.
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22: When people imagine what a day of work looks like in California, many think of tech workers and hoodies overusing words like synergy. But here's what a day of work actually looks like in the Golden State. 1.2 million people clock into manufacturing jobs. $2 billion are generated by local businesses. And 300 million pounds of the world's best food are grown in our fields and shipped from our ports to kitchen tables across the globe. You see, California is more than just generative AI and Silicon Valley. It's a manufacturing and agricultural hub that, as a single state, represents the world's fourth largest economy, an economy that is proudly producing the products and services the rest of America depends on. How's that for synergy? It's just another day in CA.
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3: Game one of the American League Wild Card Series between the Red Sox and Yankees is tonight in the Bronx. The series is a best of three. First pitch is at 8. As the Patriots try to pick up the pieces following their blowout loss to Jacksonville on Sunday, where the Pats' offense struggled once again and Drake May had multiple turnovers, head coach Mike Vrabel says they have to keep preparing and work with one another.
23: The answers are here. You know, the answers are in this building. We just have to do it much more consistently and continue to find ways to do it together.
3: Elsewhere in the NFL, on Monday Night Football, the Bears beat the Eagles 27-7. And the puck drops on the Bruins season tonight as the Bees take on the Rangers at 8 o'clock. Dan Watkins, WBZ, Boston's News Radio.
1: 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All-wheel drive. Traffic on the threes.
0: It's 3:43. We're going to look south of town with the expressway moving freely. A lot less rain than there has been for days, so that's good news. There was some work crews on 95 North after 495 and 24 South at Harrison Boulevard. They've both cleared. Still seeing a work crew in Taunton, 495 North at Bay Street, but no delay there anymore. That should clear shortly or forthright, whatever comes first. 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Traffic on the threes.
1: Here's the four-day WBZ AccuWeather forecast.
2: Rain and drizzle continue at times early this morning, as do the cool conditions, with some areas of fog developing and a low of 54. But that leads into a less cool rest of today once the fog and drizzle clear up, as some breaks of sun finally return, especially for inland areas with a high of 67. And although Tuesday night looks to be rather cloudy with a low of 58, we'll get into more of a blend of sun and clouds on Wednesday and a high of 68, with another mix of sun and clouds for Thursday, even warmer conditions with highs from 76 to 80, then more warmth in store for Friday. More humidity, more clouds, and a high of 81. I'm AccuWeather meteorologist LaTroy Thornton, WBZ Boston's News Radio.
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3: Good morning, I'm Dan Watkins. Here's what's happening. A sustainable clothing brand in Wellesley has a new home inside of a bank. WBZ's Heil Schaffel reports.
5: Yvonne Piper is a self-taught seamstress and clothing designer. Her brand, Piper and Cloth, makes clothes for kids that look straight out of the 1950s.
13: Whenever someone comes in here, that's the first thing they say is, oh, I had a dress like that, or my mother made dresses like that.
5: Piper says this is a sustainable clothing brand, meaning no polyester or other manufactured fabrics, just wool, linen, and cotton.
13: It started because I was making clothes for my kids, for coworkers who were having kids.
5: She says that means the clothes she sells at her Wellesley storefront are designed to last longer and not fall apart. And speaking of that store,
13: they wanted to be able to somehow give back to the community.
5: She just opened up in a twin storefront to the Village Bank on Washington Street. It's an incubator program that gives young businesses 6 months to try out a primo spot for free. Kyle Schaffel, WBZ, Boston's News Radio.
3: A UMass Dartmouth student answers to murder charges after the death of a freshman football player. WBZ's Madison Rogers with the latest.
14: 19-year-old Chukwuanso Somaizi is charged with murder and assault in the stabbing of two UMass football players outside a club in Providence earlier this month. 18-year-old Marvin Zantwan, who died, and 19-year-old Kensley McKean, who's recovering. Somaizi was arrested on campus in Dartmouth, and he's now faced a judge in Rhode Island.
24: I will issue an order held without bail.
14: The judge says the case will be moving up to Superior Court. Somaizi did not enter a plea. The court says he's being held at ACI Cranston, though ICE also wants him in federal custody, saying the 19-year-old is now considered a, quote, criminal illegal alien. Somaizi is from Nigeria on a visa that had been set to expire in about a year. Madison Rogers, WBZ, Boston's News Radio.
3: As prices remain high, President Trump says he's seriously considering banning exports of U.S. diesel to boost the supply here at home.
25: Each day, the U.S. produces more than 5 million barrels of distillate fuels, mostly diesel and heating oil, setting about 1.6 million barrels abroad, says the U.S. Energy Department. Trump says a ban might help Americans fill in their tanks. He says the high prices aren't caused by the Strait of Hormuz.
26: The big problem is the refineries in Russia are being blown up. This isn't really a Middle Eastern problem. This is more of a Russia problem.
25: And he says he wants Ukraine to cool it.
26: I spoke to President Zelensky. I said, you got to take it easy on the refineries.
27: What
26: as much.
27: He say?
26: He said, well, we'll probably do that.
25: Wayne Cabot, ABC News.
3: With the future of artificial intelligence and AI regulations in the spotlight these days, Pope Leo was asked if he's concerned about the recent warnings that the technology could soon pose a threat to humanity.
28: I do think that the concerns raised by many of the experts, specialists in AI, should be taken seriously. I don't think that that is a fake news, as some have said, to try and cause whether financial or some other kind of benefit.
3: Meanwhile, major tech companies are going to testify in front of the New York City Council regarding the potential dangers of AI next week.
4: This marks the first public testimony under oath from AI companies after several whistleblowers and executives issued warnings about the need for regulation. Speakers for companies including Anthropic, OpenAI, Google, and Meta.

0: and the FAA. So here's what can happen. With that glitch, the part of the automated flight system, part of it could become disengaged if the plane has to perform a go-around and make directional changes that weren't pre-programmed by the pilot, so the pilot would have to make those changes manually.
1: Airlines in the U.S. say that the glitch doesn't affect them because pilots are trained to manually perform go-arounds. Supreme Court Justice Samuel Alito will no longer take part in a major climate change case. This comes after environmental groups and ethics advocates urged Alito to step aside because he owns stock in several oil and energy companies. The case centers on whether lawsuits seeking to hold fossil fuel companies responsible for climate change can move forward in state courts. A letter sent to attorneys on Monday said that Alito had decided not to continue participating in the case but gave no explanation. This move does raise the possibility of a 4-4 split, though, among the remaining justices, which could leave major legal issues unresolved. Lights, camera, nor'easter. Film crews are not letting a little rain pause the production of a movie that's filming in Newburyport right now.
2: Folks living in the seaside city of Newburyport have watched crews out and about this past week filming a movie starring Eva Longoria. Fortunately for production, today they're filming indoors inside the restaurant Grog. For locals, filming here just makes sense.
3: Oh, yeah, because everything's authentic. I mean, the oldness, and yeah, it's perfect for any kind of story.
4: It's very special. It always has been. You know, obviously, it's a seaside city. It's very quaint. It's very safe.
5: I think it's a perfect location. Really fun. Brings you back to that old school kind of feel, so it'll be really fun to see them around town.
2: Not even a nor'easter can stop Hollywood and its stars from shining bright. In Newburyport, James Rojas, WBZ, Boston's News Radio.
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10: It's 3:53. And looking north of the city, no more delays on 128. Is northbound work at Waltham at Route 20 and in Burlington at Route 3 wrap up their overnight mission. 93 north, the setup at Spot Pond's about to clear as well. There's another setup in Wilmington at 129 still there, but no delay. Watch for a work crew 495 north and southbound in Haverhill by the Ward Hill Connector heading towards Route 13 or 213. There's no delay there at this time. 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

0: Org. Light rain, 56 degrees. Steve Perez, WBZ traffic on the threes.
1: Here's the 4-day WBZ AccuWeather forecast.
2: Be sure to watch for some areas of fog developing early this morning. Otherwise, the rain and drizzle do continue at times, leaving another cool start to the day with a low of 54. But the fog and drizzle eventually give way to drying conditions, even some breaks of sun, most likely away from the coast, and a less cool day with a high of 67, setting up still a cloudy night for Tuesday night and a low of 58, before more sun returns on Wednesday with a high of 68, then sun and clouds for Thursday, and a warmer day with highs from 76 to 80 gives way to more humidity for Friday. Still a warm day with more clouds, high 81. I'm AccuWeather meteorologist LaTroy Thornton, WBZ Boston's News Radio.
3: We're only a week or so into fall right now, but many retailers are already looking ahead to the holiday shopping season. ABC's Mike Dubosky with the latest spending forecast.
4: More people will shop online this holiday season, according to Adobe Analytics. Vivek Pandia is the lead insights analyst for Adobe.
5: One out of every $4 will be spent online.
4: And he says it's not all about big ticket items anymore.
5: We're seeing consumers leverage it as a way to stock up on everyday essentials, personal hygiene products.
4: Overall, Adobe predicts Americans will spend more than $275 billion online in November and December. Mike Dubosky, ABC News.
3: The price of having fun in America continues to rise, but people also continue to spend. The trend is being called funflation.
6: Data from Bank of America shows that funflation, the increased cost of fun, is rising, but consumers are not cutting back. Bank of America says spending on hobbies grew nearly 8% in August. The latest Bureau of Labor stats found that the recreation index, which includes video and audio, pets and pet services, sporting goods, and photography, rose nearly 3% last year. The U.S. Census Bureau's advanced monthly trade report shows sales at sporting goods, hobby, musical instrument, and bookstores rose almost 11% in the last year. I'm Monica Nelson.
3: Tickets are now on sale for the Boston Fleet's home opener. WBZ's Jay Willett with details.
7: The Boston Fleet hosts the Ottawa Charge on Wednesday, December 9th at 7 p.m. It's a revenge match of sorts.
8: That can't score! Lee Sheppers!
7: Since the Charge ended the Fleet's last season in the playoffs, the Fleet's first game at Aganis Arena, their new full-time home after previously splitting home games and playing out of the Songas Center in Lowell. Part of a bigger launch for the league, the PWHL kicks off its fourth season the first weekend of December with all 12 teams, including four new expansion franchises, and women's hockey will now replace the NHL on CBC's Hockey Night in Canada broadcast. Boston opens its season on the road, though, visiting New York on December 6th. Jay Willett, WBZ Boston's News Radio.
3: Meanwhile, the Bruins season gets underway Tuesday night. The Bees take on the Rangers at TD Garden with puck drop set for 8 p.m. The latest on the top stories, plus a check of traffic and weather coming up next. I'm Dan Watkins, WBZ, Boston's News Radio.
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12: Every day in California, more than 11,000 surfers paddle out. That's what you think you know about California. Here's what else happens in California every single day. $523 million are invested in entrepreneurs and startups. 1,200 local businesses get off the ground. And 3 million future leaders walk into a college classroom. Shaping the future of education, technology, and entrepreneurship? It's just another day in CA.
13: Welcome to the WBZ Book Club. I'm Jordan Rich. The world's best-selling author James Patterson says this about the book I'm about to talk about. Funny, smart, bite-sized wisdom from an advertising legend. You'll love every second of it. I did. Well, he's not wrong. This one, called My Life in 30 Seconds by Linda Kaplan Thaler, is a quick and fun read about a woman in the Advertising Hall of Fame who over 40 years became an advertising pioneer. Her agency got a duck to yell Aflac. She wrote the Toys R Us jingle that's ingrained in all of our memories. Was daring enough to feature orgasmic women promoting a certain brand of shampoo on TV. And that's just the start. It's all about celebrity encounters, knowing your audience, employing

0: creative ideas, and sharing life lessons along the way. You don't have to be in advertising to love this one. It's great fun. My Life in 30 Seconds by Linda Kaplan Thaler, loaded with bite-sized wisdom and humor. And that's the book club, WBZ, Boston's News Radio.
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3: Attorney in Tompkins County, New York, is looking closely at an alleged gang rape lawsuit brought against Cornell University and seven members of a campus fraternity. Now, almost 2 years after the alleged incident, there could be criminal charges. ABC's Aaron Katursky.
4: The young woman's lawyer citing vulgar Snapchat messages among the brothers that he claims invite other members to join the alleged assault.
5: That group chat tells you it happened. That's all you need to know. That's the smoking gun.
4: Saying free expletive, like you can walk in and whip it out. The woman's lawyer told us he only has those messages because one of the fraternity brothers shared them with Jane Doe.
5: An anonymous fraternity member who was asleep at the time, the next day received this group chat, was horrified, and anonymously shared it with Miss Doe.
3: The Chi Phi chapter remains barred from campus. As the Department of Transportation made its pitch for billions in funding to upgrade the nation's aging air traffic control system, FAA Administrator Brian Bedford was put on the spot about Boeing's latest glitch, found in the 737 Boeing MAX 10's landing program. Bedford said the glitch surfaced during an upgrade.
6: The Boeing software that we're talking about is version 13, meaning there were previous versions of it that have continued to be modified. We did certify it. It fixed a known bug on the vertical navigation system, unexpectedly introduced a new bug.
3: FAA certification for the line has been delayed. He was called the Calypso King of the World. And his family confirms slinger Francisco, known on stage as Mighty Sparrow, has died. Born in Grenada and raised in Trinidad, Francisco recorded hundreds of songs, including this 1956 hit, Gene and Dinah, in a career that spanned six decades. He performed in several countries around the globe, including at famous venues like New York City's Madison Square Garden. Francisco was 91 years old. 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
7: Good morning. I'm Dan Watkins. Here's what's happening. The Lindsey Clancy case heads back to court on Tuesday. WBZ's Brooke McCarthy with a preview.
8: After a mistrial was declared earlier this month, Lindsey Clancy will be back in Plymouth Superior Court for a status hearing in her case. The Duxbury mom faces three charges of first-degree murder for the deaths of her kids in their Duxbury home back in January of 2023. During this hearing, Judge William Sullivan could set a date for a retrial. However, Plymouth County District Attorney Tim Cruz has not said if he plans to retry her. Clancy's attorneys have also filed several motions since the mistrial, including a request to dismiss the case on the grounds of double jeopardy. The defense is also requesting a limited inquiry into the lone holdout juror who wanted to convict Clancy, while others thought she was not guilty by reason of insanity. Brooke McCarthy, WBZ Boston's News Radio.
7: Coming up, this weekend's nor'easter brought heavy rain to several communities across Massachusetts. And as the cleanup begins, some along the coast are wondering where their boat is. That story and more next.
2: Traffic and weather together. 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All-wheel drive. Traffic on the threes.
9: It's 4:03. We'll take a look downtown. 93 South. Still seeing a double right lane closure from the lower deck through the O'Neill Tunnel. You're under the speed limit getting through that. Exit 16B Purchase Street is closed. Good news here. Tobin Bridge inbound. Not only was there a triple lane closure on the Tobin, but you get past that, then all traffic was detoured off at Rutherford Ave, and then you just had to figure out where you were going. Tobin Bridge is clear of work crews, and now you know where you're going. Airport tunnels. The Sumner and Callahan both down a lane with minor delays. The Callahan's clearing now, thus the Sumner will clear next. The Pike still seeing work crew delays both ways on down to one lane, eastbound Market Street to Comm Ave, westbound Comm Ave to Cambridge Street. 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Rainfall, 56 degrees. Steve Perez, WBZ, traffic on the threes.
2: Here's the four-day WBZ AccuWeather forecast.
10: Cool conditions continue early this morning with rain and drizzle at times, as well as some areas of fog developing and a low of 54. But once the fog and drizzle clear out later today, that leaves a less cool day with clouds and actually some breaks of sun returning, especially away from the coast, with a high of 67, leading into a Tuesday night that still looks to be mostly cloudy, the low 58, ahead of more of a mix of clouds and sun, and a dry day on Wednesday, high 68, leading into more warmth for Thursday with sun at times, highs in the mid to upper 70s, then more humid and still warm Friday with more clouds, high 81. I'm AccuWeather meteorologist LaTroy Thornton, WBZ, Boston's News Radio.
7: As the nor'easter winds down and cleanup efforts get underway, people in Quincy are taking stock in what needs to be done and if their boat is still where they left it.
11: Visibility may be low on Wollaston Beach, but this is hard to miss.
12: That's a little bit of color.
11: A sailboat washed ashore, its masthead like a beacon, drawing anyone with a camera.
12: I don't know whose boat it is. I wish I did. I didn't want to call them and tell them the bad news.
11: It's one of several that washed up during the nor'easter, leaving debris floating in the water.
13: Oh, that one is all safe and sound and taken out of the water now.
11: Ethan Moss is with Sea Tow. His crews pulled a boat from this cove in Quincy around noon. They've been rescuing boats from Marblehead to Duxbury.
13: The majority of the problems have been boats in harbors that have exposure to the winds to the northeast. So there's boats on moorings, either breaking free and ending up on shore, or filling up with water and sinking.
7: That was WBZ TV's Mike Sullivan with that report. Meanwhile, as the storm made its way through, an SUV was found Sunday morning partially submerged in the ocean off the coast of Cape Cod. Falmouth officials say a 23-year-old man from Florida appears to have crashed and abandoned it after they found evidence of an attempted break-in at the Falmouth Yacht Club. As the investigation plays out, charges are expected. Police say the suspected driver was found in a room at a hotel next door and then transported to the hospital. The SUV has been pulled from the water, and there's no indication of any environmental impact. Researchers at Mass General are trying to help those with a rare form of Alzheimer's understand what's next. WBZ's Heil Schaffel explains.
14: Alzheimer's disease is well known, but a small percentage of people with the condition get it much earlier than average.
15: Early onset Alzheimer's disease is much less studied.
14: Professor Alexandra Turatoglu of Mass General Brigham and Harvard Med says the disease strikes at the peak of people's career and family life between their 40s and 60s. That makes it devastating, and all the more so because of the unknowns.
15: A very frequent question we get at the clinic from patients with Alzheimer's disease is, when will I lose my independence?
14: The professor and her team have come up with a way to answer that all-important question. Using MRI brain scans, they track shrinkage in certain brain regions and were able to predict when those patients would decline into dementia. Armed with that knowledge, she says the patient has more agency to decide how they live out their life and how to spend their precious remaining time. Heil Schaffel, WBZ, Boston's News Radio.
7: There's just a few days left to throw your hat in the ring to potentially become the next voice of Logan Airport. We've been telling you about the contest, which iHeartMedia is one of the sponsors of. The deadline is this coming Sunday at midnight. Massport says they've been blown away by the response, and that as of Monday, more than 3,200 people have sent in auditions to be the airport's next official overhead announcer. Once the deadline passes, a committee will pick five finalists who best embody the spirit of Boston. The public will then choose between them, and you can check out more on this story over on our TikTok page at WBZ News Radio. Coming up, Boston is taking the White House to court over transportation grant money. Find out more next.
16: Higher gas prices, higher auto loan rates, and shrinking consumer sentiment could impact new car sales. But what about used car sales? That question might get something of an answer today as CarMax posts its latest quarterly results. Analysts think we could see an increase in sales and profit for the just-finished quarter, fueled as much by new leadership at CarMax as by its product lineup of certified pre-owned vehicles, possibly besting the company's rivals, including Carvana and AutoNation. From the cost to fuel up a car to the cost to fuel up a fleet of giant ships, Cruise King Carnival has had no trouble selling its cabins this year, with 93% of its capacity for all of 2026 already sold by June. But since that time, oil futures have increased by almost a quarter, meaning more of its strong revenue getting spent on keeping the boats moving. Carnival posts its latest earnings today, expected to be lower than previously predicted, thanks to those costs. Andrew O'Day, Bloomberg Business on WBZ, Boston's News Radio.
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32: 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Chris Sinek.
33: 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I've been doing traffic for 29 years, and I've never seen a police chase through backed up traffic.
31: Get the whole traffic story with Traffic on the Threes. 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
7: Game one of the American League Wild Card Series between the Red Sox and Yankees is tonight in the Bronx. Peyton Tolley will be on the mound for Boston. The rookie was asked what he expects from tonight's game.
34: Roast slobber knocker. You know, it's going to be a whole lot of fun. It's going to be a really good night.
7: Tolley pitched twice against the Yankees this season and allowed just one run in 13 innings. The Yankees are countering with Walpole native Cam Schlittler. First pitch is at 8 o'clock. Meanwhile, there's a full day of playoff baseball today with the game ones of the other three wild card series, beginning with the Braves taking on the Phillies in Atlanta at 2 o'clock. And the Bruins season gets underway tonight as they welcome the Rangers to TD Garden. Puck drop is at 8. Dan Watkins, WBZ, Boston's News Radio.
31: 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Traffic on the Threes.
9: It's 4:13. And we're looking north of town where there's no more worry on 128 of Waltham or Burlington as road work there concludes. 93 North is set up at Spot Pond. Another at 129. No delays. We'll be wrapping up shortly. Route 3 looks good. And so does 495. 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Steve Perez, WBZ traffic on the threes.
31: Here's the four-day WBZ AccuWeather forecast.
0: Rain and drizzle continue at times early this morning, as do the cool conditions, with some areas of fog developing and a low of 54. But that leads into a less cool rest of today once the fog and drizzle clear up, as some breaks of sun finally return, especially for inland areas with a high of 67. And although Tuesday night looks to be rather cloudy with a low of 58, we'll get into more of a blend of sun and clouds on Wednesday and a high of 68, with another mix of sun and clouds for Thursday, even warmer conditions with highs from 76 to 80, then more warmth in store for Friday, more humidity, more clouds, and a high of 81. I'm AccuWeather meteorologist LaTroy Thornton, WBZ, Boston's News Radio.

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1: Good morning, I'm Dan Watkins. Here's what's happening. The city of Boston is now suing the Trump administration for holding back $20 million in transportation grant money. WBZ's Madison Rogers with details.
2: Around a year ago, the Trump administration canceled the funds awarded to Boston under the Biden administration to transform a trio of major corridors in Roxbury. City leaders say it would have gone to long-needed upgrades for safety, transit, accessibility, and traffic flow on Melnia Cass Boulevard, Malcolm X Boulevard, and Warren Street. They say as the award was abruptly canceled, they only got one reason why from the feds, that a small amount would have gone to electric vehicle charging, and that no longer aligns with federal priorities. Congresswoman Ayanna Pressley, in a statement, calls it an act of contempt and says there was no good reason to rescind the funds. They're urging a court to reverse it. The U.S. Transportation Department tells us they're reviewing the suit and, quote, remain committed to ensuring taxpayer dollars are spent wisely and in ways that benefit all Americans. Madison Rogers, WBZ, Boston's News Radio.
1: Over the weekend, President Trump rejected a proposal from Iran that would have reopened the Strait of Hormuz. Currently, there's no plans for the two sides to convene for talks, but the president continues to insist that Iran wants a deal, while adding that the U.S. will ultimately win this war.
3: Iran will never have a nuclear weapon. That's a very big thing. Because if you want to see turmoil and a travesty, let them take out a city with a nuclear weapon. I'm not only talking about Israel and big parts of the Middle East, but let them hit us with a nuclear weapon. For all those stupid people that think it's okay, I deal with them, and they are crazy. There's no question about it. They are very crazy people. I tell them that all the time. I said, you're crazy, man.
1: Meanwhile, gas prices have come down a little bit, the national average, lower than it was this time last week, according to Gas Buddy, but prices remain high overall. They're up about $1.48 per gallon since the war began. Gas Buddy's Patrick DeHaan says that the bottlenecking at the Strait of Hormuz is the main culprit.
4: And it's certainly not where it was prior to all of this developing, when 20 million barrels a day or so would flow through the strait. Most recent estimates by companies would put it somewhere between 5 to 8 million barrels. It does vary day by day. So oil does seem to be getting through, but it's not the full amount that we saw prior to the invasion, or I should say the attacks.
1: According to AAA, the average price for a gallon of regular in Massachusetts on Monday, $4.39. President Trump unveiled plans for a new steel plant in Iowa on Monday. Speaking from the Oval Office, the president said the $15 billion plant will be the biggest in U.S. history.
3: The project is expected to create up to 6,000 new construction jobs, nearly 2,000 manufacturing and mining jobs, and add another $95 billion to the U.S. economy.
1: Trump says it's part of his plan to bring manufacturing back to the U.S. There's a major development in the project to replace the Sagamore Bridge, WBZ's Sherry Small reports.
5: Governor Maura Healey announces $956 million in federal grant funding for the Sagamore Bridge replacement and put out the request for proposals to design and build the new bridge, launching the last phase of procurement before construction. MassDOT will lead the construction in partnership with the Federal Highway Administration and the U.S. Army Corps of Engineers, which owns the 91-year-old Sagamore. MassDOT expects final proposals to be submitted in May of 2027, then in July a public bid opening, with construction expected to begin in winter of next year. MassDOT says it plans to keep two lanes open in each direction through construction. The Sagamore is the first phase of a larger plan to replace both it and the Bourne Bridge. Sherry Small, WBC Boston's News Radio.
1: The Trump administration has announced some new fuel economy standards for automakers. ABC's Mike DeBusky on what to expect.
6: Back in 2024, the Biden administration put forward a rule that said by model year 2031, carmakers' corporate average fuel economy figure had to be just over 50 miles to the gallon. It came alongside numerous incentives designed to get more people into electric vehicles. Now, the Trump administration is revising down that standard to 34.9 mpg. The president says the move will lead to lower prices for vehicles, though critics argue Americans will end up spending more at the pump in the long run. Mike DeBusky, ABC News.
1: We're less than 60 days away from Thanksgiving now, and if you're planning on traveling for the holiday this year, you're going to want to book your trip before Halloween. ABC's Jim Ryan tells us the price of getting away is only going up.
7: Online booking site Hopper says the domestic round-trip fare for Thanksgiving is around $402, up 31% from last year. Book a hotel, and you can expect to pay $170 per night. Surging jet fuel prices are a major driver, but so is dwindling competition. This will be the first holiday travel season without Spirit Airlines, which ceased operations in May. It served only 73 markets, but exerted some pressure on the major airlines to reduce their fares. Jim Ryan, ABC News.
1: As fall gets into full swing, state officials want to help you find the best spots to see the leaves turn colors. The DCR says that they've launched this year's interactive foliage map, which shows where leaves are changing, and it also helps visitors plan their trips to state parks. DCR says that peak foliage is expected in mid-October, with western Mass reaching its most vibrant colors before the rest of the state. The map also includes current photos, hiking trails, and scenic spots to help folks plan their fall outings. Traffic and weather next.
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0: 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All-wheel drive. Traffic on the threes.
15: It's 4:23, and looking west of the city, the last work crew on the Pike is both ways at 128. There's just a minor delay getting through there. That'll clear soon. 290, westbound work at Grafton Street, almost completely cleared. And you're in good shape on Route 2 as road work there is gone. 495, no trouble. As we head toward the morning commute, all of our troubles are going away. That's how that works. 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

0: 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Like 6 degrees, Steve Perez, WBZ traffic on the threes.
1: Here's the 4-day WBZ AccuWeather forecast.
2: Be sure to watch for some areas of fog developing early this morning. Otherwise, the rain and drizzle do continue at times, leaving another cool start to the day with a low of 54. But the fog and drizzle eventually give way to drying conditions, even some breaks of sun, most likely away from the coast, and a less cool day with a high of 67, setting up still a cloudy night for Tuesday night and a low of 58, before more sun returns on Wednesday with a high of 68, then sun and clouds for Thursday, and a warmer day with highs from 76 to 80 gives way to more humidity for Friday. Still a warm day with more clouds, high 81. I'm AccuWeather meteorologist LaTroy Thornton, WBZ Boston's News Radio.
3: As Salem gears up to celebrate its 400th Halloween this October, the Witch City is about to get even witchier.
4: It's hard to walk 5 feet in Salem without seeing someone in a witch hat, but now the city is like, we need more, thousands more to be exact. The plan is to take a giant drone photo on October 17th. Witches and wannabes all invited to Derby Wharf to say cheese and celebrate Salem's 400th anniversary. It's happening at Salem Maritime Historical Park, and it's for a good cause, to raise money for our local nonprofit supporting victims of domestic abuse. So if you want to mark that calendar, October 17th. Matt Shearer, WBZ, Boston's News Radio.
3: Haverhill firefighters are in line for some new equipment thanks to a federal grant that will send more than $800,000 to the city's fire department. The money is part of nearly $15 million in FEMA funding for Massachusetts. The Eagle Tribune reports that Haverhill's share will go towards breathing equipment. Instagram is rolling out a new premium feature. For $3.99 a month, Instagram Plus will give users a lot more options.
5: The new features include extending 24-hour stories to stay visible for longer and pushing them to the top of users' feeds, alongside expressive reactions so friends can show extra support in direct messages. The new story rewatch count feature shows how many times your story was replayed, while the search viewer sheet lets you check if a specific person saw your post. The story preview lets users look at someone's story without showing up on their viewer list, and there are also features that help hide actions from other users, including posting to your profile or highlights without showing up in friends' feeds. I'm Tammy Trujillo.
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6: New research finds that dogs use consonant bias with their hearing and comprehension.
7: Are you a good boy?
6: Now, of course he's a good boy. Picking up words in streams of speech is what we're talking about here, to figure out what you're saying. 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For my guys, maybe yours, it's words like walk, food, want to go outside.
8: Good dog.
6: Of course they want to go outside. The report in the journal Science finds the same consonant bias with dogs who've been in a forever home forever, and with dogs who've spent longer times in shelters. 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No other species has shown this ability to pick up the words like this. Dogs, gotta love them. Drew Mulholland, WBZ, Boston's News Radio.
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3: Good morning. I'm Dan Watkins. Here's what's happening. The weekend nor'easter is winding down and much drier days ahead are expected. But WBZ TV's chief meteorologist Eric Fisher has details on just how big this storm was.
17: That one spot that picked up a crazy amount of rain is Blue Hill Observatory. And to be fair, a lot of places picked up a crazy amount of rain. This is the number one spot. We got so much rain from this storm that it is now the second wettest September ever recorded at Blue Hill Observatory. Their records date to 1885. That number one spot was when Hurricane Floyd was coming up the eastern seaboard in 1999. So this is a top of the scale rain event there.
3: And we'll get a full check of the forecast in just a few minutes. The Lindsay Clancy case returns to Plymouth Superior Court on Tuesday. WBZ TV's Christina Rex reports this hearing will likely determine where things go from here.
18: Prosecutors are expected to announce whether they plan to retry the Duxbury mother in the deaths of her three children after her first trial ended in a mistrial due to a hung jury.
19: Because if they're not going to prosecute her, then these motions that Kevin Reddington has filed go away.
18: Clancy's attorney has filed two motions to dismiss, trying to prevent a second trial. One motion asks the court to investigate the lone holdout juror who wanted to vote to convict Clancy.
19: Did Michael ever have reasonable doubt?
20: Michael had zero doubt.
19: He had zero doubt?
20: No doubt.
18: This is the lawyer for that juror, whose name is Michael Desranville, speaking out in an exclusive interview on Fox News Monday.
20: Everything that Kevin Reddington is saying is false. It's completely false. It's completely outrageous. And Kevin Reddington is just upset that he lost out on his legacy moment.
18: In response to WBZ, Kevin Reddington called that attorney a publicity-seeking opportunist. Plymouth County District Attorney Tim Cruz will decide not only if he will retry Lindsay Clancy, but whether he'll stick with first-degree murder or try her on a lesser charge.
3: And Lindsay Clancy is expected to appear at Tuesday's hearing. The Red Sox begin their playoff run Tuesday night in the Bronx when they battle the Yankees in the best-of-three American League wildcard series. Manager Chad Tracy says they're giving the ball to rookie Peyton Tolley in Game 1. Tolley says he was anticipating getting the news and compared it to when he got called up to the majors earlier this year.
21: Constantly thinking, like, how do I prep myself the best for whenever that happens? So there's kind of a similar approach to this week of, like, knowing that you have it and, like, it's a cool experience to have, and how do I prep myself the best to go out there and give myself the best shot?
3: The Yankees are countering with Walpole native Cam Schlittler Tuesday night. First pitch at Yankee Stadium is set for 8 o'clock. Coming up, as the Celtics open up training camp, they're trying to figure out what things are going to look like on the court without Jaylen Brown this season. Details next.
1: 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All-wheel drive. Traffic on the threes.
0: 433, looking downtown. 93 South has had a double-lane closure for many hours, slowing things down through downtown, over the Zakum, through the O'Neill Tunnel. That's all been picked up. 93 looks good in both directions. Tobin Bridge had road work, doesn't anymore. Same story on the Mass Pike. You're open through downtown. All lanes now open. And Soldiers Field Road West was closed, River Street to Western Ave, and that too has cleared. All we're seeing now is that, there were work crews in the Ted Williams Tunnel. Those are both gone. There was a setup in the Sumner. That's gone. All that leaves is the Callahan Tunnel right lane closure, which is almost cleared now. 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Text the word radio to 83393. Light rain, 56 degrees. Steve Perez, WBZ Traffic on the Threes.
1: Here's the four-day WBZ AccuWeather forecast.
2: Cool conditions continue early this morning with rain and drizzle at times, as well as some areas of fog developing and a low of 54. But once the fog and drizzle clear out later today, that leaves a less cool day with clouds and actually some breaks of sun returning, especially away from the coast, with a high of 67, leading into a Tuesday night that still looks to be mostly cloudy, the low 58, ahead of more of a mix of clouds and sun, and a dry day on Wednesday, high 68, leading into more warmth for Thursday with sun at times, highs in the mid to upper 70s, then more humid and still warm Friday with more clouds, high 81. I'm AccuWeather meteorologist LaTroy Thornton, WBZ, Boston's News Radio.
3: The Celtics are gearing up to resume their quest for Banner 19, and there are some big questions about what the upcoming season has in store following a major roster shakeup. WBZ's Mike Macklin reports.
4: It's a new season after an unsettling offseason that saw the Celtics trade all-star Jaylen Brown to the 76ers for veteran Paul George. Jason Tatum, for now, stands alone, the face of the franchise. Head coach Joe Mazzulla hoping to find answers to a lot of questions.
22: The most thing I'm excited about is the unknown. I think I always get excited about that because, you know, there's risk to the unknown, but there's also opportunity to the unknown. You know, what we can become, what we have to go through to get to where we want to get to. So I would say I'm inspired and motivated by the unknown more than anything else, because I don't know what we could be.
4: We'll soon find out as the Celtics open the preseason October 8th against the Cleveland Cavaliers before facing Jaylen Brown and the 76ers on October 10. Mike Macklin, WBZ, Boston's News Radio.
3: Overseas in the UK, there's more questions than answers right now as the investigation continues into what's believed to be suspicious activity near a Royal Air Force base west of London.
23: Five men arrested near a US-run airbase in England are now out on bail. The men were brought in on explosives and terror charges near a base American bombers have used for decades of Mideast fights, including Iran. British Defense Secretary Wes Streeting says the men have been freed for now, but remain under investigation.
24: We're keeping all lines of inquiry open,
23: including the possibility they were working for a foreign state. Iran denies being involved. Here at the White House, President Trump says Tehran might be, but would not elaborate.
25: I'd rather not. I mean, I know the answer. I can be very specific, but I'd rather not say it. But I would not have released them.
23: Sagar Meghani at the White House.
3: A new bar is about to open up in Eastie, and you might want to break out the cowboy hat if you're thinking about going to check it out. WBZ's Jared Brosnan explains.
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3: Coming up, a Wellesley business owner is making the hop to a physical storefront with a leg up from a local bank. That story and more next.
28: U.S. housing prices have been rising for years, but that could change soon. Today we get the index of U.S. home prices from S&P Cotality Case-Shiller, forecast to show an uptick in July of more than 2% across the nation versus July last year. But with mortgage rates reclaiming two-year highs, buyers can only afford smaller monthly payments, reducing their purchasing power heading into the fall and limiting how much sellers can ask. Analysts say that could push buyers to demand lower prices. Despite economic worries, one part of the economy has been doing okay. jobs, as layoffs remain low and payroll growth remains stronger than expected. Today we get the Conference Board's latest on consumer confidence, which leans more heavily on household assessments of job security than other readings, and which therefore may look a little brighter. But higher gas prices and borrowing costs are eroding purchasing power, which could weigh on consumer assessments of their financial situations. Andrew O'Day, Bloomberg Business on WBZ, Boston's News Radio.
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6: It's the Marketer's Report. In this edition, Heather Sparks, head of content at Zenith, the Publicis media agency, discusses the inherently human power of radio hosts.
9: 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And so I think human connection is never going to go away.
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3: Red Sox battle the Yankees tonight in game one of their best of three wild card series. Peyton Tolley will be on the mound for Boston. First pitch in the Bronx is set for 8 o'clock. Meanwhile, the Bruins will drop the puck on their season tonight when they take on the Rangers. Team president Cam Neely says he's excited to see the team build upon the foundation of last season where the Bees finished with 100 points and made the playoffs.
13: Now it's time to build off that and improve from that. We've added some new bodies, so excited about some skill and speed into the lineup, as well as continue to be a hard out.
3: Puck drop is at 8, and in the NFL, the Bears beat the Eagles 27-7 on Monday Night Football. Dan Watkins, WBZ, Boston's News Radio.
1: 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All-wheel drive. Traffic on the threes.
0: Hey, it's 4:43, taking a look around the Commonwealth. The last work crew was on the Mass Pike west of town, both ways at 128 and Weston, and that's no longer a factor in your life. 93 North work at Spot Pond and at Commerce Way is also cleared, and we're seeing a setup in Haverhill, 495 South at Ward Hill, also wrapping up their important overnight mission, and things are starting to look a lot better than they have in days, because not only are those work crews cleared, but it's not raining very much anymore either. I forgot what that looks like. 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Text the word radio to 83393. Light rain, 56 degrees. Steve Perez, WBZ traffic on the threes.
1: Here's the four-day WBZ AccuWeather forecast.
2: Rain and drizzle continue at times early this morning, as do the cool conditions, with some areas of fog developing and a low of 54. But that leads into a less cool rest of today once the fog and drizzle clear up, as some breaks of sun finally return, especially for inland areas with a high of 67. And although Tuesday night looks to be rather cloudy with a low of 58, we'll get into more of a blend of sun and clouds on Wednesday and a high of 68, with another mix of sun and clouds for Thursday, even warmer conditions with highs from 76 to 80, then more warmth in store for Friday, more humidity, more clouds, and a high of 81. I'm AccuWeather meteorologist LaTroy Thornton, WBZ, Boston's News Radio.

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1: Good morning. I'm Dan Watkins. Here's what's happening. A sustainable clothing brand in Wellesley has a new home inside of a bank. WBZ's Heil Schaffel reports.
2: Yvonne Piper is a self-taught seamstress and clothing designer. Her brand, Piper and Cloth, makes clothes for kids that look straight out of the 1950s.
3: Whenever someone comes in here, that's the first thing they say is, oh, I had a dress like that, or my mother made dresses like that.
2: Piper says this is a sustainable clothing brand, meaning no polyester or other manufactured fabrics, just wool, linen, and cotton.
3: It started because I was making clothes for my kids, for coworkers who were having kids.
2: She says that means the clothes she sells at her Wellesley storefront are designed to last longer and not fall apart. And speaking of that store,
3: they wanted to be able to somehow give back to the community.
2: She just opened up in a twin storefront to the Village Bank on Washington Street. It's an incubator program that gives young businesses 6 months to try out a primo spot for free. Kyle Schaffel, WBZ, Boston's News Radio.
1: A UMass Dartmouth student answers to murder charges after the death of a freshman football player. WBZ's Madison Rogers with the latest.
4: 19-year-old Chukwuanso Somaizi is charged with murder and assault in the stabbing of two UMass football players outside a club in Providence earlier this month. 18-year-old Marvin Zantwan, who died, and 19-year-old Kensley McKean, who's recovering. Somaizi was arrested on campus in Dartmouth, and he's now faced a judge in Rhode Island.
5: I will issue an order held without bail.
4: The judge says the case will be moving up to Superior Court. Somaizi did not enter a plea. The court says he's being held at ACI Cranston, though ICE also wants him in federal custody, saying the 19-year-old is now considered a, quote, criminal illegal alien. Somaizi is from Nigeria on a visa that had been set to expire in about a year. Madison Rogers, WBZ, Boston's News Radio.
1: As prices remain high, President Trump says he's seriously considering banning exports of U.S. diesel to boost the supply here at home.
6: Each day, the U.S. produces more than 5 million barrels of distillate fuels, mostly diesel and heating oil, setting about 1.6 million barrels abroad, says the U.S. Energy Department. Trump says a ban might help Americans fill in their tanks. He says the high prices aren't caused by the Strait of Hormuz.
7: The big problem is the refineries in Russia are being blown up. This isn't really a Middle Eastern problem. This is more of a Russia problem.
6: And he says he wants Ukraine to cool it.
7: I spoke to President Zelensky. I said, you got to take it easy on the refineries.
8: What
7: as much.
8: He, say?
7: He said, well, we'll probably do that.
6: Wayne Cabot, ABC News.
1: With the future of artificial intelligence and AI regulations in the spotlight these days, Pope Leo was asked if he's concerned about the recent warnings that the technology could soon pose a threat to humanity.
9: I do think that the concerns raised by many of the experts, specialists in AI, should be taken seriously. I don't think that that is a fake news, as some have said, to try and cause, whether financial or some other kind of benefit.
1: Meanwhile, major tech companies are going to testify in front of the New York City Council regarding the potential dangers of AI next week.
10: This marks the first public testimony under oath from AI companies after several whistleblowers and executives issued warnings about the need for regulation. Speakers for companies including Anthropic, OpenAI, Google, and Meta all confirmed with Council Speaker Julie Menin that they will attend the hearing in front of the entire 51-member body. The council also sent a subpoena demanding someone from Elon Musk's SpaceX AI company to attend the rare meeting set for next Monday on October 5th. In New York, I'm Lizzie Radabali.
1: A software glitch on the Boeing 737 MAX aircraft has been flagged by the company to aviation officials. ABC's Gio Benitez explains what's going on.
11: This is an issue with a software upgrade on the flight computers of some Boeing 737 MAX aircraft. Boeing says it's informed airlines and the FAA. So here's what can happen. With that glitch, the part of the automated flight system, part of it could become disengaged if the plane has to perform a go-around and make directional changes that weren't pre-programmed by the pilot. So the pilot would have to make those changes manually.
1: Airlines in the U.S. say that the glitch

0: affect them because pilots are trained to manually perform go-arounds. Supreme Court Justice Samuel Alito will no longer take part in a major climate change case. This comes after environmental groups and ethics advocates urged Alito to step aside because he owns stock in several oil and energy companies. The case centers on whether lawsuits seeking to hold fossil fuel companies responsible for climate change can move forward in state courts. A letter sent to attorneys on Monday said that Alito had decided not to continue participating in the case but gave no explanation. This move does raise the possibility of a 4-4 split, though, among the remaining justices, which could leave major legal issues unresolved. Lights, camera, nor'easter. Film crews are not letting a little rain pause the production of a movie that's filming in Newburyport right now.
1: Folks living in the seaside city of Newburyport have watched crews out and about this past week filming a movie starring Eva Longoria. Fortunately for production, today they're filming indoors inside the restaurant Grog. For locals, filming here just makes sense.
2: Oh, yeah, because everything's authentic. I mean, the oldness, and yeah, it's perfect for any kind of story.
3: It's very special. It always has been. You know, obviously, it's a seaside city. It's very quaint. It's very safe.
4: I think it's a perfect location. Really fun. Brings you back to that old school kind of feel, so it'll be really fun to see them around town.
1: Not even a nor'easter can stop Hollywood and its stars from shining bright. In Newburyport, James Rojas, WBZ, Boston's News Radio.
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5: 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Traffic on the threes.
12: It's 4:53, and away we go with your morning commute. Road work downtown has concluded, and south of the city, expressway zipping right along. It's not raining anymore, so hey, let's go. Same story out west. The pike from 128 to the big city, just 20 minutes. Things have reset. It's back to normal. 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Cloudy, 56 degrees, Steve Perez, WBZ, traffic on the threes.
5: Here's the four-day WBZ AccuWeather forecast.
13: Be sure to watch for some areas of fog developing early this morning. Otherwise, the rain and drizzle do continue at times, leaving another cool start to the day with a low of 54. But the fog and drizzle eventually give way to drying conditions, even some breaks of sun, most likely away from the coast, and a less cool day with a high of 67, setting up still a cloudy night for Tuesday night and a low of 58, before more sun returns on Wednesday with a high of 68, then sun and clouds for Thursday, and a warmer day with highs from 76 to 80 gives way to more humidity for

0: Friday. Still a warm day with more clouds, high 81. I'm AccuWeather meteorologist LaTroy Thornton, WBZ, Boston's News Radio.
1: We're only a week or so into fall right now, but many retailers are already looking ahead to the holiday shopping season. ABC's Mike Dubusky with the latest spending forecast.
2: More people will shop online this holiday season, according to Adobe Analytics. Vivek Pandia is the lead insights analyst for Adobe.
3: One out of every $4 will be spent online.
2: And he says it's not all about big ticket items anymore.
3: We're seeing consumers leverage it as a way to stock up on everyday essentials, personal hygiene products.
2: Overall, Adobe predicts Americans will spend more than $275 billion online in November and December. Mike Dubusky, ABC News.
1: The price of having fun in America continues to rise, but people also continue to spend. The trend is being called funflation.
4: Data from Bank of America shows that funflation, the increased cost of fun, is rising, but consumers are not cutting back. Bank of America says spending on hobbies grew nearly 8% in August. The latest Bureau of Labor stats found that the recreation index, which includes video and audio, pets and pet services, sporting goods, and photography, rose nearly 3% last year. The U.S. Census Bureau's advanced monthly trade report shows sales at sporting goods, hobby, musical instrument, and bookstores rose almost 11%. In the last year. I'm Monica Nelson.
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5: The Boston Fleet hosts the Ottawa Charge on Wednesday, December 9th at 7 p.m. It's a revenge match of sorts.
6: That can't score! Lee Sheppers!
5: Since the Charge ended the Fleet's last season in the playoffs, the Fleet's first game at Aganis Arena, their new full-time home after previously splitting home games and playing out of the Songas Center in Lowell. Part of a bigger launch for the league, the PWHL kicks off its fourth season the first weekend of December, with all 12 teams, including four new expansion franchises, and women's hockey will now replace the NHL on CBC's Hockey Night in Canada broadcast. Boston opens its season on the road, though, visiting New York on December 6th. Jay Willette, WBZ Boston's News Radio.
1: Meanwhile, the Bruins season gets underway Tuesday night. The Bees take on the Rangers at TD Garden with puck drop set for 8 p.m. The latest on the top stories, plus a check of traffic and weather coming up next. I'm Dan Watkins, WBZ, Boston's News Radio.
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1: 56 degrees. We've got mostly clear skies at the moment. 5 o'clock on this Tuesday morning, September 29th. We are counting down these final days of September here for 2026. Thank you so much for joining us. I'm Jim McKay, and here's what's happening. Well, finally, we are starting to dry off. Outside of a few stray showers out there early this morning, it looks like those rain showers finally out of here. A mostly cloudy day ahead of us, but some sunshine could be in the mix. And we're looking at temperatures today, mostly cool and comfortable in the mid-60s. We have a slow burn of a warm-up here tomorrow, then by Thursday, upper 70s. How does the 80s sound on Friday? We dip back into summer as we cross over into October. More on that in the 40 forecast coming up. But first at 5:01, the boys of summer marching into the playoffs. Wild card series with the Yankees for the Red Sox. It's a best of three, and it all begins tonight.
15: Red Sox and Yankees wild card round again. Here we go. Sox looking for revenge from last year in this same spot. Best of three did not go their way.
16: And the Yankees have completed step one on their way back to a World Series.
15: Hoping for better this time around. That was a tough one, as heard on ESPN. Not quite nightmare material, though. The Yanks have given that to baseball fans around New England, certainly.
16: Hits it to deep left.
15: Aaron Bleepin' Boone, now the Yankees manager, broke the hearts of Red Sox Nation in 03, which made 04 that much sweeter, didn't it?
16: Ortiz fights it off center field. Damon running to the plate, and he can keep on running to New York.
15: Joe Buck, what a call. And this is a clean slate tonight, a new chance to knock the Bronx Bombers out of the playoffs. And let's face it, in the end, this has been a pleasant surprise, the 2026 Red Sox.
16: Shot into the gap, that'll do it. The Red Sox walk it off.
15: Taking center stage in the Bronx tonight. Drew Mahal and WBZ, Boston's News Radio.
1: 8 o'clock, first pitch tonight from Yankee Stadium, and also certainly exciting times if you're a Boston sports fan. Bruins kick off their regular season tonight, also in New York, just a few miles south of Yankee Stadium. The Bruins will drop the puck against the Rangers 8 o'clock tonight on ESPN for the beginning of the NHL regular season. Well, no winners in last night's Powerball. It now rolls over to Wednesday. The jackpot at just over $400 million. Mega Millions, though, tonight. $300 million is on the line. That one-time payout, just over $124 million. That would be sweet. Well, the city of Boston now suing the Trump administration for holding back some $20 million in transportation grants. WBZ's Madison Rogers getting us details.
17: Around a year ago, the Trump administration canceled the funds awarded to Boston under the Biden administration to transform a trio of major corridors in Roxbury. City leaders say it would have gone to long-needed upgrades for safety, transit, accessibility, and traffic flow on Melnia Cass Boulevard, Malcolm X Boulevard, and Warren Street. They say as the award was abruptly canceled, they only got one reason why from the Fed, that a small amount would have gone to electric vehicle charging, and that no longer aligns with federal priorities. The U.S. Transportation Department tells us they're reviewing the suit. Madison Rogers, WBZ, Boston's News Radio.
1: Oh, the Green Line grind continues today. We'll get more on that in just a few moments. But first, right now in Boston, we've actually got mostly clear skies at the moment. 56 degrees. 5:03 here. 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All-wheel drive. Traffic on the threes. We say good morning to Lori Grandy.
18: Good morning, Jim. Good morning, everybody. And off to a great start out there. Yeah, some spritzing out there in spots, and you get some tire spray coming back at you. But much, much better than yesterday morning at this time. The volume is still light, and we are looking at a good ride on the lower end of 93. Just more folks traveling with you now, getting up to the expressway through Braintree. So far, the expressway is looking good from Braintree all the way into Boston. No problems getting into the O'Neill Tunnel and right on to the Zakim Bridge, 93 northbound, all the way to Maine. You're good to go right now. Traffic continues continues to look good for us. Coming in on 24, you're starting to heat up some through Avon and Stoughton. 95 so far, it looks good from Attleboro all the way to 93. Lori Grandy, WBZ's traffic on the threes.
19: And Lori, we're taking a look now here on this Tuesday morning, and it looks mostly clear actually at the moment. Of course, we are well in the dark here. We've got some late sunrises before we hit daylight saving time in a few weeks, so still got a ways to go there. So we are looking at mostly clear sky at the moment. We got real feels around 50 today. Much, much better than what we've been feeling really over the past 3 or 4 days here with all of these rain showers going back to Friday. Finally getting out of here. We'll have some clouds, breaks of sunshine, mid-60s for today, and that steady warm-up. We're going to be near 70 tomorrow, another very nice day. Then by Thursday, upper 70s towards 80. We could get into the mid-80s on Friday and even feel kind of that humid air returning, and we could see a few showers on Friday night as well. We cool right down heading into the weekend, which is looking pretty good right now. Sunshine, lower humidity, and temperatures in the 60s. But Thursday, Friday, if you're looking for one last gasp of summer, looks like we could be getting it those 2 days this week. So we've got that to look forward to. Right now, 56 here in Boston at 5:05. The Green Line grind, it continues today as the MBTA is making upgrades to some 19th century equipment. WBZ's James Rojas in Kenmore Square with more.
20: This is day four of a 9-day shutdown that closes the central trunk of the Green Line's four branches, including the C and D branches in Kenmore Square. The MBTA is replacing signal systems that were first installed over 100 years ago. And because of this arduous process, most Green Line customers are doing the shuttle bus shuffle. Though, good luck for those needing to connect between Copley and North Station. No shuttles for them. Rather, they'll need to walk to the nearest Orange Line instead. In Kenmore Square, James Rojas, WBZ, Boston's News Radio.
19: And we continue now at 5:06. Another reminder, if you're looking to be the next voice of Logan, auditions are closing on October 4th, which is this Sunday. There will be five finalists chosen after an audition that will air on our sister station, Kiss 108, on October 19th. Then the finalist auditions will be on voiceoflogan.com, and then the public voting will commence. Then an announcement will take place with Billy and Lisa on Kiss 108 on their morning show on November 5th. It's going to be fun. And we continue now at 5:07. We're taking a trip back to the teen sitcom era of the early 90s. And some sad news to report. Overnight, we're learning about the death of an actor who played quite the classic character, the principal of Bayside High.
21: Hey, what is going on here?
19: Dennis Haskins, who is most known as Mr. Belding on Saved by the Bell, has died at the age of 75. Before his foray into acting, he was a concert promoter and agent. Tom Jones and Greg Allman at one point were his clients. After his run on Saved by the Bell, he was forever embarked as America's principal. Dennis Haskins has died at the age of 75. A cause was not given. Coming up on 5:08 here on this Tuesday morning in Boston, it is time now for business. We check in with Bloomberg's Courtney Donahoe.
22: Boeing is hitting some turbulence. The FAA is holding off on certification of the plane maker's long-delayed 737 MAX 10 due to a new software glitch. The agency wants to determine whether or not it's a flight safety issue. The MAX 10 was expected to be certified in the coming weeks, as the move raises questions on when deliveries can begin. Shares of Boeing fell close to 7% yesterday. Traders are watching continuing developments in the Middle East. S&P futures are little changed. Dow futures down 70 points. Yesterday, stocks fell with investors concerned that inflationary pressures could trigger rate hikes from the Federal Reserve. The Dow dropped 347 points. And banking giant Morgan Stanley has unveiled plans for a Dallas hub with about 3,800 jobs, joining a rush of financial companies boosting their footprints in Texas. The Lone Star State has been rising as a financial hub, with Goldman and Bank of America among the companies building outposts.
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19: And still to come, finally drying out here on this Tuesday. We've got some very nice weather in store for us here. For the middle of this week in greater Boston and beyond across New England, we've got details coming up on that four-day forecast in just a few moments here. But as we get started on this Tuesday, we're looking at clear skies into the mid-50s. Your top stories continue on the way next. It is 5:09 here on this Tuesday morning.
0: When we lost my mother, we were lost. You were my first call, the one I never planned on making. You made one of the saddest times of my life easier. You were honest and kind and made me feel at peace. Thank you for caring for my mother. What you did will never be forgotten.
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9: Game one of the American League Wild Card Series between the Red Sox and Yankees is tonight in the Bronx. Peyton Tolley will be on the mound for Boston. The rookie was asked what he expects from tonight's game.
10: Real slobber knocker. You know, it's going to be a... It's going to be a whole lot of fun. It's going to be a really good night.
9: Tolley pitched twice against the Yankees this season and allowed just one run in 13 innings. The Yankees are countering with Walpole native Cam Schlittler. First pitch is at 8 o'clock. Meanwhile, there's a full day of playoff baseball today with the game ones of the other three wild card series, beginning with the Braves taking on the Phillies in Atlanta at 2 o'clock. And the Bruins season gets underway tonight as they welcome the Rangers to TD Garden. Puck drop is at 8. Dan Watkins, WBZ, Boston's News Radio.
11: And right now, we're looking at mid-50s here in Boston with just a few clouds at the moment. 5:13 here. We check traffic every 10 minutes. 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All-wheel drive, traffic on the threes. Here's Lori.
12: All right, Jim, still looking at a good ride out there. If you're traveling on Route 1, getting to the Tobin Bridge, you're in fine shape. So far through Saugus all the way into Chelsea, nothing doing there just yet. Lower deck of 93 is still moving well, getting on to the Zakin Bridge. In fact, 93 southbound is heavier in the Andover area, but closer into Boston, you're still in good shape. The airport tunnel's also fine to and from Logan right now. And so far, so good on the river roads. Uneventful along the Charles this morning. Eastbound, Mass Pike looking good from Millbury all the way into Boston. Routes 2 and 9 are also in good shape coming in from the west this morning. And just heavier volume on the lower end of 93 and Route 3 through Braintree. Lori Grandy, WBZ's traffic on the threes.
11: And Lori, we are starting off pretty good here, mid-50s, and the big thing we're focused on, we are drying out finally. We did have some overnight showers, in fact, some of which you may still be seeing a little bit in certain spots, but outside of that, that rain is finally starting to move on. We get up to the mid to upper 60s for today, steadily warming, and then by Thursday, up near 80. By Friday, we're in the 80s.
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11: A nor'easter rounding out the month of September, and then we could start off October feeling like the summer. I'm looking forward to it. Good morning. Thank you so much for joining us. I'm Jim McKay, and here are the five things you need to know. At 5:15, playoff baseball is back. Red Sox begin a wild card best of three with the Yankees tonight from New York. All three games, if necessary, will be played at Yankee Stadium. Bruins also have their regular season home opener tonight from New York. Taking on the Rangers. Lottery jackpots, Mega Millions set for tonight at $300 million. Powerball rolls over till tomorrow, where it's at $489 million. There were no winners last night. And Lindsay Clancy returns to court for a status hearing in her case today in Plymouth. We don't know yet whether or not Plymouth District Attorney Timothy Cruz will be retrying the case. Well, the district attorney in Tompkins County, New York, is looking closely at an alleged gang rape lawsuit brought against Cornell University and seven members of a campus frat. Now, 2 years after the alleged incident, there could be criminal charges.
4: Prosecutors in central New York are reopening the investigation into an alleged gang rape at a Cornell University fraternity, just days after the accuser filed a civil lawsuit.
13: We will present the case to the grand jury in good faith.
4: The now former student, identified as Jane Doe, alleges seven Chi Phi fraternity brothers forcibly drugged her with ketamine and took turns sexually assaulting her.
11: ABC's Aaron Katursky reporting the fraternity remains barred from campus. It's now 5:16 on Capitol Hill. The Senate approving the Protect College Sports Act, sweeping measure designed to address concern over fairness and competitive balance among athletes. The bill grants the NCAA federal antitrust protections, places limits on how much athletes can make for NIL deals. It also caps agent fees at 5%, restricting schools' access to $50 million in annual spending. The measure further establishes guidelines for conference realignment and also sets revenue-sharing standards for major athletic programs. It had the backing of former Massachusetts governor, now NCAA president, Charlie Baker, who released a statement late last night in support of that bill. It now heads off to the House. It's not clear whether or not it's going to be moving forward here before the end of the year, but they're hopeful it will. Well, millions of Medicare enrollees could see lower premiums for private plans next year, while prescription drug premiums are expected to rise slightly.
14: The Centers for Medicare and Medicaid Services says in 2027, the average Medicare Advantage premium will drop to $12 a month. That's down from about $14.37 this year. Average premiums for standalone Part D drug plans will increase by less than a dollar to about $36 a month. Medicare plans have to notify enrollees of changes by September 30th. Experts say seniors should review their coverage, including premiums, drug lists, and provider networks, before choosing a plan for next year. I'm Scott Carr.
11: Well, Supreme Court Justice Samuel Alito will no longer take part in a major climate change case. The move comes after environmental groups urged Alito to step aside because he owns stock in several oil and energy companies. The case centers on whether lawsuits seeking to hold fossil fuel companies responsible for climate change can move forward in state courts. UMass Dartmouth student answers to murder charges after the death of a freshman football player.
15: 19-year-old Chukwuanso Somaizi is charged with murder and assault in the stabbing of two UMass football players outside a club in Providence earlier this month. 18-year-old Marvin Zantwan, who died, and 19-year-old Kensley McKean, who's recovering. Usomaizi was arrested on campus in Dartmouth, and he's now faced a judge in Rhode Island.
16: I will issue an order held without bail.
15: The judge says the case will be moving up to Superior Court. Usomaizi did not enter a plea. The court says he's being held at ACI Cranston, though ICE also wants him in federal custody, saying the 19-year-old is now considered a, quote, criminal illegal alien. Usomaizi is from Nigeria on a visa that had been set to expire in about a year. Madison Rogers, WBZ, Boston's News Radio.
11: A new store in Wellesley turns out to be just the perfect fit.
17: Yvonne Piper is a seamstress and children's clothing maker just getting a foothold into the brick-and-mortar world. She's moved into a

0: Goldstein shop in Wellesley, and it's free.
1: I wouldn't be able to do it. I wouldn't be here if it wasn't for this program.
0: The free digs are courtesy of Village Bank, which is running an incubator out of this space. She's the first tenant and gets to use it for 6 months. She started her clothing brand, Piper and Cloth, after making non-toxic clothes for her children. She said she learned the hard way that there's plenty of gross stuff in off-the-rack clothes.
1: When I was 18, 19, I had a severe allergic reaction to dye that was in a pair of blue jeans that I had.
0: All the stuff in here is something of a throwback, made with natural fibers and patterns your grandma would have worn.
1: I get a lot of my inspiration from old photos, from the couches that we had as children, right?
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2: And right now at 5:20, New Hampshire is now waiving tolls and registration fees for Gold Star families in the state. The order from Governor Kelly Ayotte honors families of fallen military members and recognizes their sacrifice. Gold Star plates will expand to other immediate family members beginning on January 1st. A spooky shot of a lifetime in the Witch City.
3: It's hard to walk 5 feet in Salem without seeing someone in a witch hat, but now the city is like, we need more, thousands more to be exact. The plan is to take a giant drone photo on October 17th. Witches and wannabes all invited to Derby Wharf to say cheese and celebrate Salem's 400th anniversary. It's happening at Salem Maritime Historical Park, and it's for a good cause, to raise money for a local nonprofit supporting victims of domestic abuse. So if you want to mark that calendar, October 17th. 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
2: Getting our days started off on the right foot, a little Blues Brothers, and we're going to be out of these blues that we've been really just drenched in. I'm talking about our forecast with those rain showers finally are moving on, and we're going to be drying off, and we're going to be taking a dip back to summer for the middle of this week. We'll talk about that coming up in the 4-day forecast. We're also checking New England business and a whole lot more. We've got your traffic with Lori Grandy. It's all on the way next at 5:22.
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2: Mid-50s at the moment here in Boston. A little cool but comfortable out there. And most importantly, that rain is moving on at 5:23. We've got traffic every 10 minutes. Lori Grandy is here with the Subaru Retailers of New England All-Wheel Drive. Traffic on the threes.
10: All right, just starting to see the morning commute emerge. It's getting slow now on 93 northbound Logan Express to the Braintree Split. Lots of heavy traffic there on Route 3 northbound Bergen Parkway to the Braintree Split as well. But it is moving, which is the point of the morning. Northbound Expressway is heavy right around the Ponset Circle getting to Southampton Street. Still a good ride for the most part, though. If you're coming in on Route 1, getting over the Tobin Bridge, airport tunnels are fine. If you're heading over to Logan this morning, things are looking good on the Mass Pike. Now, 93 southbound, definitely heavier volume through Andover, River Road to 133. Lori Grandy, WBZ's traffic on the 3s.
2: And we're checking that forecast now as we head over to WBZ AccuWeather meteorologist Joe Lundberg.
11: And Jim, it's improving. It may start out damp, but it looks like most of the rain and drizzle are out of the area now. There may even be a few breaks of sun later today, but we'll call it mostly cloudy with our high 68. It'll remain mostly cloudy tonight with temperatures mid to upper 50s. A bit more the way of sunshine tomorrow with a high of 68 to 72. Then a little bit of a warm-up ahead of a cold front for Thursday and Friday as we begin the month of October with some warm weather. Some sunshine Thursday. Our high approaches 80, low to mid-70s on the south coast, the Cape and the Islands. And how about this on Friday? Some sun, then increasing clouds 80 to 84. Could be a late-day shower. Better chance for a shower Friday night, and it does cool off for the weekend. I'm AccuWeather meteorologist Joe Lundberg, WBZ, Boston's News Radio.
2: And at the moment, mid-50s here. We've got mostly clear skies in Boston. It is now 525 on WBZ News Radio. And now a check on New England business. The long road for a beloved furniture store in Western Mass comes to an end. Eddie's Furniture, a fixture in Holyoke for close to a century, saying it's closing its doors forever. The family-run business based in a red barn has been handed down across four generations. The current owner, 79-year-old Job Hicks, saying it's no longer like the old days. Fewer customers. Hicks telling Boston.com the slowdown comes just 2 years after the store had its best year ever, and no one else in the family wants to take it over. Well, a burrito chain's last stand, living to see another day or several days. Boloco's last restaurant will remain open over the next 3 weeks, once expected to have closed this month, at its Congress Street location in Boston. The company now will remain open until at least October 16th. The reprieve comes with the good graces of the building's new owner, which will allow Boloco to attempt to restructure to an employee-owned model while it scouts out a new location. The current building on Congress Street is being converted to residential apartments. It's now 527. Sultans of Swing, we're hoping the Red Sox can get at it later on this evening. We've got wild card playoffs, and they begin tonight. We're talking about it all morning long. Plus, we've got a court appearance today, the Lindsey Clancy case for a status hearing in Plymouth. Very latest there coming up in your 5:30 news. Also, another important step when it comes to the progress in getting started, the massive project to replace the Sagamore Bridge on Cape Cod. Bringing you the very latest on a cool and comfortable Tuesday morning next.
12: You get a shiver in the dark, it's raining in the park, but meantime.
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6: 56 degrees. We've got mostly clear skies in Boston. It is 5:30 here on this Tuesday morning, September 29th, 2026. Thank you so much for joining us. I'm Jim McKay, and here's what's happening. Drying out and moving on from a nor'easter. That's the plan for our Tuesday. Any stray showers tapering off, and we'll open up to a cloudy and comfortable day ahead of us with highs in the mid-60s. That sunshine will return tomorrow as we're back up near 70, then only warmer for there, upper 70s by Thursday. How does the mid-80s sound for your Friday? Dare I say we still need the air conditioner? Taste of summer as we cross into October here. Lindsay Clancy case returning to court in Plymouth today. WBZ's Brooke McCarthy with more on what we can expect.
7: After a mistrial was declared earlier this month, Lindsay Clancy will be back in Plymouth Superior Court for a status hearing in her case. During this hearing, Judge William Sullivan could set a date for a retrial. However, Plymouth County District Attorney Tim Cruz has not said if he plans to retry her. Clancy's attorneys have also filed several motions since the mistrial, including a request to dismiss the case on the grounds of double jeopardy. The defense is also requesting a limited inquiry into the lone holdout juror who wanted to convict Clancy, while others thought she was not guilty by reason of insanity. Brooke McCarthy, WBZ, Boston's News Radio.
6: Meantime, attorney Kevin Reddington will be representing a 30-year-old woman in North Adams who's being charged with murder in the death of her grandmother, Kelsey Cotes, accused of killing her 74-year-old grandmother Doris in October of 2022. Her first court appearance is set for this week. A major development to the project to replace the Sagamore Bridge. WBZ's Sherry Small with more.
8: Governor Maura Healey announces $956 million in federal grant funding for the Sagamore Bridge replacement and put out the request for proposals to design and build the new bridge, launching the last phase of procurement before construction. MassDOT will lead the construction in partnership with the Federal Highway Administration and the U.S. Army Corps of Engineers, which owns the 91-year-old Sagamore. MassDOT expects final proposals to be submitted in May of 2027, then in July, a public bid opening with construction expected to begin in winter of next year. MassDOT says it plans to keep two lanes open in each direction through construction. The Sagamore is the first phase of a larger plan to replace both it and the Bourne Bridge. Sherry Small, WBZ, Boston's News Radio.
6: Charges to be filed against a driver on Cape Cod whose car was found floating in shallow water by the Falmouth Yacht Club last Sunday morning. Investigators say that driver failed to stop at an intersection when threw a guardrail onto the beach. There was also evidence of an attempted break-in at the Yacht Club facility. The driver, a 23-year-old Florida man who was taken to a Falmouth hospital, it is expected to be okay, but is likely facing a number of charges. Coming up here in just a few moments, seeing where gas prices stand as we head towards the middle of this week, and a whole lot more to get to as well. But first, it is 5:33. We check traffic every 10 minutes, and it's brought to you by the Subaru Retailers of New England. All-wheel drive, traffic on the threes. Here's Lori.
9: All right, so there was some debris in the roadway in Andover, 495 southbound, right at 93. Unfortunately, about four or five vehicles got disabled after striking a piece of metal in the roadway there. Now, the debris is out of the roadway, but we're still dealing with these poor folks who hit it on the side of the roadway there, and they'll have to be towed out. So 495 southbound at 93 in Andover, we'll keep an eye on that situation. Closer into Boston, of course, it is slowing now through Woburn and getting onto the Zakin Bridge. Not stop-and-go action just yet, just a lot more volume out there. Traffic continues to build as well. 128 northbound, and we're getting many reports of a crash in Danvers just before Endicott Street. That's 128 northbound before Endicott Street in Danvers. Another crash is being brought into us now on 128 northbound at Route 3 in Burlington. So we'll have to keep an eye on that situation as well. Traffic continues to build on 93 northbound. Stop and go now, Logan Express to the Braintree Split and the expressway, heavier Granite Ave to Southampton Street. Lori Grandy, WBZ's traffic on the threes.
6: And Lori, we are taking a look now at the four-day WBZ AccuWeather forecast. It is certainly not too bad of a morning out there, considering what we've been dealing with here since really going all the way back to Friday, where that rain started to settle in, and we had just been really getting soaked ever since all weekend long, and then all day yesterday, really all night, too. Rain just stopped here a little while ago, a couple of hours, and for some of us, about an hour ago. So for today, we're climbing up into the mid-60s. We're looking pretty good out there. Sunshine and clouds. Nice mild night tonight. Tomorrow, feeling even warmer, up near 70 and some very nice pleasant conditions. Thursday, upper 70s. The heat will start to arrive. And then by Friday, how does the 80s sound? We could be looking at a high of 81 right now, according to AccuWeather. Might see a humid shower or two late on Friday, but outside of that, we've got sunshine and clouds, and hey, we'll take Friday, which is officially going to be in October, and we will be in the 80s. So we round out September with a nor'easter, but then we begin October feeling like the summer. So we'll take that here. 56 right now in Boston at 536. Well, some relief this week, but the long-term outlook is still looking grim when it comes to gas prices.
10: As the war with Iran enters its eighth month, the national average price of gas now around $4.42 a gallon, and diesel at $6.44, according to Gas Buddy.
11: And a lot of those states engage in what we call price cycling, where once prices make a big jump up, they tend to see some relief.
10: But analysts say prices may tick down a little this week, as states saw them spike last week.
6: ABC's Andrew Dimbert reporting Massachusetts' average, according to AAA, is now at $4.39 per gallon. Three passengers on board an international Delta Airlines flight to Boston from Barcelona needed to be hospitalized over cabin fumes. The plane landed in Portugal. Over a dozen passengers received some sort of medical care on the tarmac, according to a Portuguese newspaper. A nor'easter wasn't enough to keep Hollywood from filming in Massachusetts. WBZ's James Rojas is in Newburyport with that story.
12: The name of the film is Marcello in the Real World, and over the past week, folks living in Newburyport have watched crews taking over streets, sidewalks, and even a coffee shop.
13: Oh, I walked in on the factory, and they had it was dark, and they had a lot of Halloween stuff up in the coffee factory. I walked in by accident.
12: Good news for production is that they are filming indoors here at Grog, avoiding the wind and the rain.
14: I got engaged there.
15: Oh, that's awesome.
14: It's very cool, very mysterious. I don't know if you've been inside, but no. It's very dark. It's a cool place.
15: Excellent. Well, I can't wait to see it in a movie soon. Yeah.
12: The film, directed by Lucia Puenzo and starring Eva Longoria, is based off of Francisco X. Storck's 2009 novel. In Newburyport, James Rojas, WBZ, Boston's News Radio.
6: And we are coming up on 5:38 here, Tuesday morning in Boston. Time now for business. We head to Bloomberg, and here's Courtney Donahoe.
7: Anthropic is said to have warned that its technology poses catastrophic or existential risks to humanity in its regulatory filing to become a public company. According to Reuters, a significant portion of the documentation, which is yet to be made public, is dedicated to the potential for AI to do harm. The maker of Claude is expected to hold its IPO as soon as this fall. Checking on the markets, traders are looking ahead to the major event of the week, the September jobs report this Friday. S&P futures are down 4 points, Dow futures falling 50. And American households are getting pickier when it comes to what they spend on. Inflation is squeezing budgets, pushing households to skip some of the fun stuff. That's hitting entertainment and leisure companies such as Dave & Buster's, Six Flags, and bowling alley operator Lucky Strike. But there are a few bright spots. For example, movie theater operator AMC Entertainment recently reported its best quarter since the pandemic.
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6: Still to come. Don't mind being left high and dry today, because we've been nothing but soaked on with all those rain showers from our nor'easter. Speaking of which, we will talking all about that.

0: Train stopping here, coming up in just a few moments to see what your plans are for a warmer week, which lies ahead of us. Your traffic with Lori Grandy, everything you need to know to get your day started. On the way next.
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9: Red Sox battle the Yankees tonight in game one of their best of three wild card series. Peyton Tolley will be on the mound for Boston. First pitch in the Bronx is set for 8 o'clock. Meanwhile, the Bruins will drop the puck on their season tonight when they take on the Rangers. Team President Cam Neely says he's excited to see the team build upon the foundation of last season where the Bees finished with 100 points and made the playoffs.
10: Now it's time to build off that and improve from that. We've added some new bodies, so excited about some skill and speed into the lineup, as well as continue to be a hard out.
9: Puck drop is at 8, and in the NFL, the Bears beat the Eagles 27-7 on Monday Night Football. Dan Watkins, WBZ, Boston's News Radio.
0: Mid-50s at the moment, mostly clear skies here in Boston at 5:43. We're checking traffic and weather together every 10 minutes, and it's brought to you by the Subaru Retailers of New England. All-wheel drive, traffic on the threes. Here's Lori.
11: You know, already several issues happening out there this morning. Route 3 southbound in Burlington. There's an accident on the off-ramp to 128 northbound. Route 3 southbound to 128 northbound in Burlington. Watch out for a crash crash there. There's also a crash reported in Peabody, 128 northbound after Route 114. We're keeping an eye on that situation. Meantime, on 495 southbound, several people got disabled after they hit a piece of metal debris in the roadway, 495 southbound at 93. The debris has been moved out, but of course, we have to get all these vehicles. About five people hit that, so we'll keep an eye on that situation as well. That's 495 southbound at 93. 93 southbound, by the way, heavier through Andover now. And on the South Shore, Route 3 northbound, getting word of an accident just after Union Street in Braintree. That's Route 3 northbound just after Union Street in Braintree. It's already tough. 93 northbound, Logan Express to the Braintree split. Lori Grandy, WBZ's traffic on the threes.
0: And Lori, mid-50s at the moment here. We've got mostly clear skies. We'll be climbing up into the 60s for today. Sunshine and clouds, and really looking like a great Tuesday ahead of us. And your Wednesday tomorrow, we'll be pushing up near 70. Just really beautiful conditions for the middle of this week. And then we're going to be feeling like the 80s on Friday. We've got some real nice heat as we cross over into October coming our way later this week.
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0: Cool and comfortable. That's the story here on this Tuesday morning. I'm Jim McKay, and here are the five things you need to know at 5:45. Lindsay Clancy expected to be back in court in Plymouth today, a status hearing in her case after the mistrial earlier this month. Another milestone in the replacement of the Sagamore Bridge, taking another step when it comes to courting bidders for the project. Also, Governor Healey announcing more secured funding. A Florida man facing a number of charges after driving his car onto a beach and crashing into the water at the Falmouth Yacht Club over the weekend. Gas prices dropping slightly, but our wallets are still getting walloped at the pump. AAA has us at $4.39 per gallon right now in Massachusetts. Cyber hack at the FBI has the agency scrambling to protect its sensitive information.
12: The hacker group, which calls itself Shiny Hunters, has been described by the FBI as an international cyber criminal organization that extorts tech, finance, and retail companies. The FBI is telling employees to review the security of their homes, to report any unsolicited contacts, and not to respond to any suspicious calls.
0: ABC's Pierre Thomas. Meantime, the FBI losing its second deputy director over the past year. Andrew Bailey is resigning from the post to return to his family in Missouri, where he served as attorney general before joining the Bureau. Wall Street Journal reporter Evan Gerskovich was detained in Russia 3 years ago and eventually released in a major prisoner exchange. He has now written a new book about his arrest and time served, speaking about his moment of freedom with ABC's George Stephanopoulos.
13: He describes the moment when he finally was able to hug his father, and his father said to him, we come to you with respect. And it was exactly what Evan needed to hear in that moment. It wiped away his biggest fear of what his parents and loved ones might think of what he had gone through.
0: His new book, This Cursed Beautiful Land, is now available. As the Department of Transportation makes its pitch for upgrades to the nation's aging air traffic control system, FAA Administrator Brian Bedford put on the spot about the latest glitch discovered in the Boeing MAX 737's landing program.
14: We haven't concluded whether this is a safety of flight issue or not, but you know, we will be delaying the 10 until we realize, or until we're satisfied that we don't have an issue here.
0: Bedford saying the glitch surfaced during an upgrade and they're holding off on certification for now. Pope Leo says warnings about artificial intelligence potentially destroying humanity should be taken seriously. The pontiff believes the alarms are being raised by many, including experts in the field, are not fake news. President Trump has dismissed concerns over AI, calling reports on potential danger and the need for guardrails as a hoax. The president and House Speaker Mike Johnson will host Meta's Mark Zuckerberg and heads of Anthropic, OpenAI, NVIDIA, and others at a White House summit today. SpaceX making history by launching and bringing back the world's largest and most powerful rocket, spacecraft called Starship.
15: Not everything went as planned. Several engines malfunctioning and SpaceX cutting the mission, meant to last 10 hours, short, ending after 3 hours.
16: Starship is landed.
15: Explosive splashdown north of Hawaii did go as planned, just hours earlier than expected. NASA is hoping that a version of Starship is ready by next year for the Artemis 3 mission, with the goal of using it to land on the moon with Artemis 4
16: in 2028.
0: ABC's Gio Benitez, the rocket which deployed all 26 of the Starlink satellites it was carrying, the largest ever launched into space. A team at Mass General is making big strides with Alzheimer's patients.
17: Early onset Alzheimer's is rare and devastating.
18: It affects people on the at the peak of their career, when people are still working, managing personal responsibilities.
17: Professor Alexander Turetoglu is an expert Alzheimer's researcher at Mass General and a professor at Harvard Med. She says people with this condition are put in the terrible position of knowing that they'll eventually not be able to function, but not knowing when.

0: marker, we were able to predict when dementia will start.
1: The professor says if this becomes a normal clinical process, it would let people with early Alzheimer's plan out how they spend their final years, erasing that unknown. The research was published in the journal Neurology. Kyle Schaffel, WBZ, Boston's News Radio.
2: 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I can see clearly now. The rain is pretty much gone.
3: Do you hear that? That's the sound of it not raining.
4: It's a blessing. Definitely happy to stop right now.
5: I need sunshine.
3: Well, let's not get greedy all of a sudden after four straight days of nonstop rain and sporadic downpours, which in some places has left a reminder of the nor'easter now swept away.
6: Oh, yeah. It's definitely some slick roads and wet roads.
3: Which will soon dry up as the area warms up, with temperatures approaching and surpassing 70 degrees today and the next few, maybe hitting 80 come Friday. Sure, there could be some clouds and a little drizzle here or there, but the heavy stuff and those swirling winds, gone for now.
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8: Well, that'd be great. I got some yard work to do. A lot of branches down.
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2: And it's 5:51. Time to get going indeed, especially after that report. We've got some nicer weather here for the middle of this week. It really does begin today, because that's when we're finally saying goodbye to all these rain showers that have been doing nothing but just putting a hamper on all of our plans. Well, coming up here in just a few moments, if you like your morning cup of joe, well, today's your day. We're celebrating all things coffee. I know in our newsroom we're usually celebrating all things coffee every day, but for the rest of us, I raise a glass. 5:51, your traffic with Lori Grandy is on the way next.
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2: Mid-50s right now here in Boston. It is 5:53, and we are right back on those roads. We are checking traffic every 10 minutes, and Lori Grandy is here with the Subaru Retailers of New England all-wheel drive. Traffic on the threes.
14: You know, we have a couple of problems out there. First off, 128 northbound, Jim. There is a crash in Peabody. It's right at Route 114, so watch out for delays there. Also, there is an accident on the ramp from 128 southbound to Route 3 northbound. 128 southbound to Route 3 northbound, and also dealing with delays now due to multiple vehicles in the breakdown lane, 495 southbound at 93 in Andover. They all hit a piece of metal debris in the roadway and got problems with their vehicles now, so the debris has been moved out of the roadway, but still dealing with some problems there. Traffic continues to slow as well. Route 3 southbound, 495 down to 129 in Chelmsford there. Lever Connector downtown, that is tied up now end-to-end getting onto Storrow Drive. the Tobin Bridge delays begin through the Chelsea curves to the Leverett Connector. Also got some problems right now in Braintree. Route 3 northbound, which is already heavy, is tied up approaching Union Street. There's a crash in the breakdown lane, and traffic is jammed from Route 18 to that point. Lori Grandy, WBZ's traffic on the

0: threes.
1: And the forecast brought to you by Long Home as we head over to WBZ AccuWeather meteorologist Joe Lundberg.
2: A damp start to our Tuesday. Clouds and a few sunny breaks developing later today. The high 68. Mostly cloudy tonight, though 54 to 58. For tomorrow, intervals of clouds and sun, the high 68 to 72. It'll turn warmer Thursday with a mix of sun and clouds and a high approaching 80, low to mid-70s on the south coast, the Cape, and the islands. On Friday, some sunshine, but increasing clouds in the afternoon, breezy, warm, and rather humid. There could be a late-day shower, mainly north and west of the city. Friday's high 80 to 84. I'm AccuWeather meteorologist Joe Lundberg, WBZ, Boston's News Radio.
1: 56 degrees right now, and again, we've got mostly clear skies here at the moment, 556.
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1: Right there by your side every morning. Today we celebrate, what would we do without it? It is National Coffee Day. Studies show around the country, two-thirds of American adults enjoy a cup of Joe every day. And all kinds of retailers from Dunkin', 7-Eleven, it seems like everyone's doing specials today. In case you didn't know, coffee supports about 2.2 million jobs in the U.S., contributing some $350 billion to the American economy every year. So drink it up, baby. Cheers. And some more good news. October could be a paycheck month for those who get paid every other Friday.
4: 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I'm Monica Nelson.
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14: Good morning, 6 o'clock, trying to wring ourselves out and get back into the swing of things here in Boston. Finally, this morning, we begin under cloudy skies, and that's it. Just 56 here in the city, though. 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Welcome aboard. I'm Jeff Brown, and yes, it is over.
2: We'll see clouds and a few sunny breaks later on. Our high gets to 68.
14: What? Sunshine? WBZ AccuWeather meteorologist Joe Lundberg. It's going to get warmer, and it's going to get sunnier later this week. Temperatures in the 80s in our not-too-distant future. However, still about 50 flights are affected at Logan Airport this morning. Travel troubles. A Delta Airlines flight bound for Boston over the weekend has been sidetracked by an emergency landing in Portugal. It happened on Sunday. Officials say three passengers on board are sent to the hospital after fumes are detected in the cabin on that flight from Barcelona. Two crew members also get medical attention as well. Delta says no other incidents on board, as it works continually to get its nearly 300 passengers to Boston here under alternate arrangements. The Lindsay Clancy case returns to Plymouth Superior Court today. It is expected we'll learn whether prosecutors plan to try Clancy again. The defense comes armed with a request to drop the charges entirely against the Duxbury woman, and Clancy's team is likely to formally ask the judge to conduct a limited inquiry into the lone holdout juror's behavior. Meanwhile, the attorney for that juror pushes back on his colleagues' allegations that he refused to follow the law in not accepting an insanity defense. In an interview on Fox News, his lawyer says Michael Desranville had zero doubt as to Clancy's guilt on murder charges. We've got the latest right here on WBZ News Radio or on the iHeartRadio app. It's getting real now. Governor Maura Healey announces the federal government has come through with nearly $1 billion in grant money, with hundreds of millions more still to come, to help rebuild the Sagamore Bridge. It's the first of two replacements to and from the Cape. A winning bidder is expected to be announced sometime in the spring for the Sagamore project, with work on the multi-billion dollar spans expected to begin by the end of next year at the earliest. And now, it really counts. Red Sox, Yankees, playoff baseball, and the Evil Empire gets underway tonight. WBZ's Drew Mulholland is here. This is exciting stuff.
15: It is, Jeffrey. First pitch, 8 p.m. in the Bronx. Wild card round, the latest chapter of this epic rivalry. Sox looking for revenge versus the Yanks. As we did this last year and the Sox came up short, we now know that Peyton Tolley gets the ball here, game one. And Jeffrey, he seems pretty loose. This was his press conference with a whole lot of media on hand in New York.
16: This is three times the size of the one back home, so.
17: Please raise your hand for the mic to ask questions. Thank you.
16: This is so official.
15: Serious business, Peyton Tolley, no doubt. And you just keep being you, my man.
16: You got to gain experience to be experienced. So I need 5 years of job prep to get the... Well, how does it go? Okay, walk with me here.
15: You know what? He's trying to say he's gaining experience every day.
14: I love this guy. I just absolutely love this guy.
15: Fantastic.
14: All right, fingers crossed. Big game in prime time tonight. Drew, thank you. It is 6:03. Let's get you out on the roadways on this Tuesday morning. We check traffic and weather together every 10 minutes. It begins with Laurie Grandy and the Subaru Retailers of New England all-wheel drive traffic on the threes. Morning, sunshine.
18: Good morning, my friend. And gosh, we're not off to the best start out here this morning. We got a number of issues. Let's start off with the upper end of 128. Here's Kristen Eck. She's got the Needham Bank traffic drone report.
19: Couple different crashes, Lori. One of them's on the ramp from 128 North to Route 3 in Burlington. Another one up at 114 in Peabody. Kristen Eck in the Needham Bank traffic drone report.
18: We have multiple disabled vehicles in the breakdown lane. 495 southbound at 93 in Andover. They all hit some metal debris in the roadway. The metal debris is gone, but the vehicles are still there, so it's going to take some time to get them out of the way. Traffic continues to build as well. Route 3 northbound got a crash in Braintree. This is just after Union Street. It's in the breakdown lane, but traffic is tied up from Route 18 to that point right there. Traffic continues to build on the northbound side of the expressway, slowing down now East Milton Square. Stop and go up towards Southampton Street. 93 southbound, heavy through Andover and then through Woburn, and now approaching Sullivan Square. Stop and go, getting onto the Zakim Bridge. Topin Bridge delays begin through the Chelsea curves. Lori Grandy, WBZ's traffic on the threes.
14: And we're going to stutter step our way into Tuesday morning, apparently under mostly cloudy skies. Still has a damp feel to the air. However, the radar indicates that all of the rain is out of our hair this morning. So we begin maybe still with some windshield wipers as the spray from the road and from the vehicles in front of you continues to splash on. But we're out of the woods for the most part. It's just not going to be a very bright day. It's going to be mostly cloudy overall with a couple of hints of sunshine from time to time. Temperature's actually going to be a bit warmer as we jump into the upper 60s today. And we progressively get warmer and brighter as the week goes on. Now, by the end of this week, we could very well be in the mid-80s by Friday. In the process, though, it's going to be climbing gradually into the 70s tomorrow. And then again on Thursday, maybe the low 80s and increasing amounts of sunshine on the way. Limited sun on tap for today. Right now, 56 in Boston as we get started together on this Tuesday morning. It is 6:06. As the kid's song says, rain, rain, go away.
20: Do you hear that? That's the sound of it not raining.
21: It's a blessing. It's definitely happy to stop right now.
22: I need sunshine.
20: Well, let's not get greedy all of a sudden. After four straight days of nonstop rain and sporadic downpours, which in some places has left a reminder of the nor'easter now swept away.
23: Oh, yeah. It's definitely some slick roads and wet roads.
20: Which will soon dry up as the area warms up, with temperatures approaching and surpassing 70 degrees today and the next few, maybe hitting 80 come Friday. Sure, there could be some clouds and a little drizzle here or there, but the heavy stuff and those swirling winds, gone for now.
24: I am ready for fall.
25: Well, that'd be great. I got some yard work to do. A lot of branches down.
20: Chris Fama, WBZ. 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
14: As Boston wrings itself out from all this rain, passengers on the MBTA turn their weary eyes to the Green Line.
26: We're at the halfway point of a 9-day Green Line shutdown that stretches between Kenmore Square and North Station. But the end can't come soon enough for some like Maddie.
27: It's horrendous getting in and out of the city because I work out the city. So I have to leave 2 hours earlier than I usually do just to commute the time. Oh my God.
26: Shuttle bus service is connecting riders from Kenmore to Back Bay, where folks will need to hop on the Orange Line to continue their journey. All this to replace signal equipment that was first installed in the late 1800s.
28: I think for years and years, they just put Band-Aids on stuff instead of fixing it all at once the right way.
26: The goal is to complete the upgrade on Sunday, with things back on track for Monday. In Kenmore Square, James Rojas, WBZ, Boston's News Radio.
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15: What would we do without it? Today is National Coffee Day. 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So drink it in. 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
14: One industry that probably doesn't need a coffee jolt would be social media, but it's getting one, especially at Meta. 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
29: Good morning. 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The tech giant is expanding the capability of Muse with new skills and tools to help small businesses. Shops can connect the AI agent to business tools from a range of providers, including Canva, Dropbox, and Intuit QuickBooks. Shopify, Slack, Zoom, and Stripe are also among those that can now be accessed through the app. Meta says Muse is free for most of what people need, but there are subscription plans for those who are heavier users. Checking on the market, stock futures, they're searching for direction today. For traders, the current economic backdrop has been tricky to navigate, with mounting risks from oil prices and interest rates. This Friday, the September jobs report will be out. Ahead of that, S&P futures are little changed. Dow futures, they're down 30 points. I'm Courtney Dunhoe, Bloomberg Business on WBZ. Boston's News Radio.
14: Still to come. Time to cowboy up in Eastie. We'll explain coming up next. Good morning. It's 6:09.
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11: Red Sox take on the Yankees tonight in Game 1 of their American League Wild Card Series. Manager Chad Tracy announced yesterday that they'll be giving the ball to Peyton Tolley tonight. Tracy explained the decision to give the ball to the rookie left-hander.
12: I just feel like, you know, we're pretty confident in who he is as a pitcher and what he brings to the table regardless of who he's facing as far as difficulty to hit, and so that's what we felt like was best.
11: Walpole native Cam Schlittler will be on the mound for New York. First pitch is at 8 o'clock. The Bruins season begins tonight as they battle the Rangers at TD Garden. Puck drop is at 8. In the NFL, the Vikings are trading former first-round pick quarterback J.J. McCarthy to the Giants for a fifth-round pick in next year's draft. And the Bears take down the Eagles on Monday Night Football 27-7. Dan Watkins, WBZ, Boston's News Radio.
14: All right, 6:13, and away we go. It happens very quickly on this Tuesday morning. Let's stack it up with the Subaru Retailers of New England. 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
18: All righty, first off in Braintree, Route 3 northbound, tied up from Derby Street to Union Street. There was a crash just cleared from the breakdown lane there. It continues heavy and slow on the expressway northbound, starting at East Milton Square. Already about an 18-minute ride heading into the city. Let's check out what's happening on the upper end of 128. Here's Kristen Eck. She's got the Needham Bank traffic drone report.
0: Lori, so we have a crash on the ramp from 128 North to Route 3 North in Burlington. The vehicle involved in this flew right off the ramp into a construction area in the infield. I think they may have struck some concrete piping in that area, so state police are with them. Keep an eye open for that. Also, we have a crash 128 northbound after 114 in Peabody. Right lane is taken, as well as the ramp from 114 West to 128 North. That's closed at the moment. Kristen Eck and the Nita Bank Traffic Drone Report.
18: Now, we're still dealing with delays through Andover, 495 southbound, as several people hit some metal debris in the roadway at 93. So they're off to the side of the roadway. The debris has been cleared out, though. That's some good news there. We do have a crash to watch out for in Randolph, 93 southbound, right at Route 24. Another crash reported now eastbound on the Mass Pike at Route 9 in Framingham. So not the best start to the day. Lori Grandy, WBZ's traffic on the threes.
14: Stubborn clouds going to be hanging with us for a good portion of the day today, and it's still hard to get a grip on this as it's still dark at 6:15 here in Boston. We're going to see mostly cloudy skies today. Hint of sunshine, though, on the way, and more of that to come. Temps today getting into the mid to upper 60s.
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14: Brighter days, much warmer days coming up. We're also going to be exposed to more humidity towards the end of the week as temps jump well into the 80s by then. Thank you for being with us on this Tuesday morning, September 29th in Boston. I'm Jeff Brown, and here are the five things you need to know at 6:16. Back in action, the Lindsey Clancy case returns to court today. We'll learn if prosecutors want to try that case again. As bad as it gets, the FBI embarrassed following a hack attack that might expose all of its current and former employees' sensitive information. Hang on a second. OpenAI says it's pressing pause on its latest release on concerns that the product is going way out of its lane. On ice, the new look Bruins begin their regular season tonight at the Garden. The New York Rangers are in town to help kick it off. Time is running short for the voice of Logan to be heard.
2: The deadline is fast approaching as auditions are closing on October 4th, which is this Sunday. There will be five finalists chosen after an audition that will air on our sister station, Kiss 108, on October 19th. Then you'll have your chance to vote. Those five auditions will be on voiceoflogan.com, and the voting will take place from October 24th through the 28th, and then the new Voice of Logan announcement will take place with Billy and Lisa in the morning on Kiss 108 on November 5th. Jim McKay, WBZ, Boston's News Radio.
14: UMass Dartmouth student is in trouble on a murder charge.
5: 19-year-old Chukwuanso Somaizi is charged with murder and assault in the stabbing of two UMass football players outside a club in Providence earlier this month. 18-year-old Marvin Zantwan, who died, and 19-year-old Kensley McKean, who's recovering. Somaizi was arrested on campus in Dartmouth, and he's now faced a judge in Rhode Island.
8: I will issue an order held without bail.
5: The judge says the case will be moving up to Superior Court. Somaizi did not enter a plea. The court says he's being held at ACI Cranston, though ICE also wants him in federal custody, saying the 19-year-old is now considered a, quote, criminal illegal alien. Somaizi is from Nigeria on a visa that had been set to expire in about a year. Madison Rogers, WBZ, Boston's News Radio.
14: A new lawsuit against an Ivy League frat house launches a new criminal investigation in New York State.
13: Prosecutors in Central New York are reopening the investigation into an alleged gang rape at a Cornell University fraternity, just days after the accuser filed a civil lawsuit.
16: We will present the case to the grand jury in good faith.
13: The now former student, identified as Jane Doe, alleges seven Chi Phi fraternity brothers forcibly drugged her with ketamine and took turns sexually assaulting her.
14: That's ABC's Aaron Katursky. The fraternity has been for years and remains banned from the campus of Cornell. Supreme Court Justice Samuel Alito will no longer take part in a major climate change case. He's recusing himself. The move comes after environmental groups urged Alito to step aside because he owns stock in several oil and energy companies. The case centers on whether lawsuits looking to hold fossil fuel companies responsible for climate change can move forward in state courts. It's 6:19 on this Tuesday morning and still under cloudy skies. We're waiting on sunrise. It's 56 here in the city. Millions of enrollees in Medicare could see lower premiums for private plans next year, but there's a catch to that.
17: The Centers for Medicare and Medicaid Services says in 2027, the average Medicare Advantage premium will drop to $12 a month. That's down from about $14.37 this year. Average premiums for standalone Part D drug plans will increase by less than a dollar to about $36 a month. Medicare plans have to notify enrollees of changes by September 30th. Experts say seniors should review their coverage, including premiums, drug lists, and provider networks, before choosing a plan for next year. I'm Scott Carr.
14: New store in Wellesley turns out to be a perfect fit.
19: Yvonne Piper is a seamstress and children's clothing maker just getting a foothold into the brick-and-mortar world. She's moved into a pristine shop in Wellesley, and it's free.
20: I wouldn't be able to do it. I wouldn't be here if it wasn't for this program.
19: The free digs are courtesy of Village Bank, which is running an incubator.

0: elevator out of this space. She's the first tenant and gets to use it for 6 months. She started her clothing brand Piper and Cloth after making non-toxic clothes for her children. She said she learned the hard way that there's plenty of gross stuff in off-the-rack clothes.
1: When I was 18, 19, I had a severe allergic reaction to dye that was in a pair of blue jeans that I had.
0: All the stuff in here is something of a throwback, made with natural fibers and patterns your grandma would have worn.
1: I get a lot of my inspiration from old photos, from the couches that we had as children, right?
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2: How about now? Can I go now? It's that rough already, and it's Tuesday here in Boston only. We'll get you started with traffic and weather together coming up next.
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9: All right, taking a look at the Mass Pike right now. We're already getting reports of a crash in Framingham just before Route 9. Another is reported just before 495 eastbound on the Mass Pike, again approaching 128 there. Traffic continues to build downtown. Tobin Bridge is back to Carter Street already. Traffic is slowing as well on 93 southbound from the Fellsway to the Zakim Bridge. Route 1A tied up through Revere Bell Circle to Boardman Street. Let's get a check of what's happening now on the upper end of 128 with Kristen Eck. She's got the Needham Bank traffic drone report.
10: Lori, we've had a couple issues on the northbound side of 128. One of them was a car that flew right off the ramp from 128 north to Route 3 northbound in Burlington. State police are dealing with that right now. And then also a crash on 128 northbound after 114 in Peabody that had knocked out the right-hand lane. So that's why that's slow there. Southbound is starting to fill in now at 128 from Route 1 in Peabody down toward the Cloverleaf, and delays from Route 3 down to 4 and 225. Kristen Atkin, the Needham Bank traffic drone report.
9: All right, still some problems as well in Randolph with the crash. Just cleared 93 southbound at Route 24. Lori Grandy, WBZ's traffic on the 3.
2: All right, let's check the 4-day WBZ AccuWeather forecast now. Meteorologist Joe Lundberg joins us. Joe, by all indications, it would seem that this nor'easter is over, but is it?
11: It is. I mean, we still have to deal with a lot of low-level moisture, which means clouds for the most part today. A few sunny breaks will show up. Our high is 68. It'll be mostly cloudy tonight, mid and upper 50s. And finally, I think we start to see some appreciable breaks of sunshine tomorrow. Our high is 68 to 72, and we have a warming trend as we go into the first days of October, Thursday and Friday. Some sunshine on Thursday will warm toward 80, although low to mid-80s for the South Coast, the Cape, and the Islands. Even warmer than that on Friday, some sun followed by increasing clouds, 80 to 84. There may be a late-day shower, mainly in the northwest suburbs. Cold front comes through at night, and it turns noticeably cooler to start the weekend. I'm AccuWeather meteorologist Joe Lundberg, WBZ, Boston's News Radio.
2: All right, clouds, sunrise here in Boston. It's 57 here in the city. 6:26 on this Tuesday morning, a check of New England business now. A burrito chain's last stand lives to see another day, or several days for that matter. Boloco's last restaurant will remain open for the next 3 weeks, once expected to have closed earlier this month at its Congress Street location in Boston. The company instead will now remain open until at least mid-October. The reprieve comes with the good graces of the building's new owner, which will allow Boloco to attempt a restructure, which will move to an employee-owned model while it scouts out a new location in Boston. The current building on Congress Street is being converted to residential space. No rain this morning. We hear you, but plenty of clouds on our horizon, too. Just a hint of sunshine coming up today with highs around 70. Coming up on WBZ News Radio this morning, it is as bad as it gets at the FBI. Lawmakers lasso college sports, and Boston sports fans are getting ready for new beginnings, both on and off the ice. We'll take a look at those stories and much more coming up next on WBZ, Boston's News Radio, or on the go with the iHeartRadio app. It's 6:27.
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15: Donald Trump and John Sununu want you to play pretend.
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15: Pretend that the war in Iran isn't driving up gas prices, or that tariffs aren't raising costs, or that tax cuts for the drug and insurance companies aren't rigging the system. 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
15: John Sununu and Donald Trump, making life more expensive for Granite Staters.
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2: Well, good morning. 6:30. The storm is apparently over here in Boston, but the clouds remain. At sunrise here in the city, we're under a blanket of clouds and 57 degrees. Thanks for being with us on your drive to work or back to school this morning. I'm Jeff Brown, and slowly but surely,
0: start to our day. Mostly cloudy skies throughout with a high of 68, a bit warmer tomorrow.
2: And as WBZ AccuWeather meteorologist Joe Lundberg, we will be in the mid-80s by the end of the week. And as travel troubles continue to unwind themselves at Logan Airport, there are still several dozen flights affected at the airfield this morning. Well, President Trump says he is denying reports that he offered sanctions relief to Iran, as talks are expected to continue about bringing an end to the war between the United States and Iran sometime this week. Part of the issue back home is gas prices. They have dipped a bit this week. We are now paying on average $4.38 a gallon right now in Massachusetts. That's according to AAA, and that's down a penny from yesterday. It's 7 cents below the national average. This war in Iran is about to enter its eighth month, and there is increasing pressure on Capitol Hill from Republicans that President Trump should begin to wind this conflict down. The sitcom era of the early 1990s loses a legend.
1: Hey, what is going on here?
2: Mr. Belding, the president of Bayside High on Saved by the Bell, played by Dennis Haskins. Haskins has died. Before getting into acting, Haskins was a concert promoter and an agent. Tom Jones, Greg Allman at one point were his clients. Dennis Haskins, forever America's principal, he died at the age of 75. No cause of death has been revealed. Week 3 in the NFL is now in the books, and it comes on Monday Night Football as the Bears beat the Eagles. At the Garden, New York comes calling as the Bruins open the regular season against the Rangers tonight. And at the exact same time, primetime baseball comes to the playoffs as the Major League's playoff series begin early this afternoon. But for the game that matters most here, it comes at 8 o'clock tonight.
4: Red Sox and Yankees wild card round again. Here we go. Sox looking for revenge from last year in this same spot. Best of three did not go their way.
20: And the Yankees have completed step one on their way back to a World Series.
4: Hoping for better this time around. That was a tough one, as heard on ESPN. Not quite nightmare material, though. The Yanks have given that to baseball fans around New England, certainly.
20: Bone hits it to deep left.
4: Aaron Bleepin' Boone, now the Yankees manager, broke the hearts of Red Sox Nation in 03, which made 04 that much sweeter, didn't it?
20: Ortiz fights it off center field. Damon running to the plate, and he can keep on running to New York.
4: Joe Buck, what a call. And this is a clean slate tonight, a new chance to knock the Bronx Bombers out of the playoffs. And let's face it, in the end, this has been a pleasant surprise, the 2026 Red Sox.
20: Shot into the gap, that'll do it. The Red Sox walk it off.
4: Taking center stage in the Bronx tonight. Drew Mahal and WBZ, Boston's News Radio.
2: Can't wait. 6:33 coming up on WBZ News Radio this morning. A very secretive agency awakes with egg on its face. Details coming up next. Let's check in on the roads now with Laurie Grandy and the Subaru Retailers of New England. All-wheel drive, traffic on the threes.
9: Yeah, already in the thick of things. We got some problems on the expressway southbound. It's a crash in the right travel lane. It's right by East Milton Square. Traffic is jammed from Granite Avenue to that point. Thank you to the BZ Phone Force for helping us out with that. Northbound expressway is tough. East Milton Square to Southampton Street, about a 20-minute ride in now. Let's get a check of 93 with Kristen Eck. She's got the Needham Bank Traffic Drone Report.
10: Well, things are starting to fill in here a bit, Lori, on 93 southbound. Waiting to get on the lower deck down in the Sullivan Square area down around Charlestown. It is jammed back beyond the Needham Bank building at Route 16 in Medford. And it's also, you're going to find lots of company heading down from Methuen this morning, heading down into the Wilmington stretch. Kristen Eck and the Needham Bank Traffic Drone Report.
9: Are still dealing with a collision in Burlington. It's on the ramp from 128 northbound to Route 3 northbound. So watch out for that. Also, still dealing with a crash in Peabody, 128 northbound at Route 114. The on-ramp from Route 114 westbound is also closed. You can't get onto 128 there. And still the disabled vehicles that we had in Andover, they've been cleared out of the road, but still some delays. 495 southbound approaching 93. Lori Grandy, WBZ's traffic on the threes.
2: I think we'd grant you a pardon if you forgot how to turn your windshield wipers off this morning, but you might actually need them because of all the roads spray that's left over from this deluge, but it is finally over. still is a damp feel to the air as we get started this morning under very cloudy skies. Coming up on sunrise just a few minutes away now in Boston. It's 57 at the moment and significantly warmer this afternoon, but may not necessarily be much brighter as this is going to be a mostly cloudy day. A couple of hints of sunshine from time to time. Highs will be around 70 and maybe into the low 70s away from the water later on today. This is only a sign of things to come. Our gradual improvement will continue tomorrow as we're expecting highs once again around 70, but more sunny breaks as part of the plan. Thursday looks like mostly sunny skies. Highs will be approaching 80 and maybe into the 80s to wrap up the week on Friday. At the moment, it's 57 and still dark and not as stormy this morning, but it is a cloudy and murky start to the day at 6:35 on this Tuesday morning. It is as being called as bad as it gets. A hack attack at the FBI. The agency now warns all of its current and former employees that personnel files with sensitive information have been compromised.
3: The hacker group, which calls itself Shiny Hunters, has been described by the FBI as an international cyber criminal organization that extorts tech, finance, and retail companies. The FBI is telling employees to review the security of their homes, to report any unsolicited contacts, and not to respond to any suspicious calls.
2: It's ABC's Pierre Thomas. The FBI seems to have been taken aback by this surprise attack more than a week ago, and it says that the internal workings at the FBI were exposed as the hacker group got in through the job portal at the FBI. The U.S. takes it up a notch in its trade war with Canada overnight and officially slaps tariffs on Canadian imports like alcohol, dairy products, even motorcycles. Experts say this is merely a drop in the bucket in a trade arrangement that is close to $900 billion a year both ways, but it is the latest salvo since the United States and Canada hit each other with 50% tariffs on $40 billion of goods moving each way over the northern border. As artificial intelligence continues its threats to eat us alive, OpenAI stops its latest release in its tracks. The company says it will not release its not ready for primetime new program because it is worried about security and safety issues. Officials with the company say GPT 6.1 Alpha shows signs of deception and taking its own cues to take its human-directed projects in entirely new and unauthorized destinations while attempting to cover up its actions. Pope Leo says warnings about artificial intelligence potentially destroying humanity should be taken seriously and should not be considered fake news. President Trump has long bucked that trend and says that it is not as big of a threat as we've been led to believe. It is 6:38. Let's find out what's up on Wall Street this morning. What's moving the markets with Bloomberg Business? Here's Courtney Donahoe.
6: Well, stocks are drifting this morning with futures a little changed. Traders will closely follow what emerges from a lunch meeting on AI safety risk between President Trump and industry leaders today. That is going to be huge. S&P futures, they're little changed. Dow futures are down 45 points. Meantime, artificial intelligence could force a massive reshuffling of the American workforce. Roughly 11 million American workers may need to change jobs by 2035 because of AI-related displacement. That means the number of workers who change occupations each year may triple over the next decade. According to McKinsey, the transition will be tough for many, with 6 of 7 workers facing substantial retraining and loss of income. Millions of workers may need to gain different skills, credentials, or even locations. I'm Courtney Donahoe, Bloomberg Business on WBZ Boston's News Radio.
2: Still to come. It's a head scratcher in high tech. Details coming up next. Good morning, it's 6:39.
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30: Game one of the American League Wild Card Series between the Red Sox and Yankees is tonight in the Bronx. The series is a best of three. First pitch is at 8. As the Patriots try to pick up the pieces following their blowout loss to Jacksonville on Sunday, where the Pats' offense struggled once again and Drake May had multiple turnovers, head coach Mike Vrabel says they have to keep preparing and work with one another.
31: The answers are here. You know, the answers are in this building. We just have to do it much more consistently and continue to find ways to do it together.
30: Elsewhere in the NFL, on Monday Night Football, the Bears beat the Eagles 27-7. And the puck drops on the Bruins season tonight as the Bees take on the Rangers at 8 o'clock. Dan Watkins, WBZ, Boston's News Radio.
2: All right, let's check on you at 6:43, and every 10 minutes, it's traffic and weather together. Now, Laurie Grandy and the Subaru Retailers of New England all-wheel drive traffic on the threes.
9: All right, first off, we're taking a look at a multi-vehicle crash in Devens. This is on Route 2 eastbound, just before Jackson Road. The left-hand lane is blocked off as they deal with that crash. Traffic is right back to Route 190 there. All right, let's get a check of the downtown area now with Kristen Eck. She's got the Needham Bank traffic drone report.
10: Well, Lori, things get bogged down here on 93 southbound. Back around Spot Pond as you head down into Medford and Somerville. It's not jam solid just yet, but it's getting there. It won't take much more. The Leverett down ramp is heavy and slow end-to-end, all the way down the Storrow Drive. Tobin Bridge inbound already back to Route 16 in Revere. The Sumner Tunnel is backed onto the McClellan Highway. Ted Williams Tunnel westbound almost back to the airport. And 1A south is jammed out of Bell's Circle heading down past Suffolk Downs. Kristen Eck in the Needham Bank traffic drone report.
9: All right, got a couple of different crashes going on the Mass Pike. First off, eastbound, it's really slow through Framingham, but the crash that we had at Route 9, that's been cleared. There is another collision just before 95, and then it continues to be heavy right through Newton getting towards the supermarket overpass right now. Watch out for some delays if you're traveling in Andover. 93 southbound, there's a minor crash. It's on the off-ramp to River Road. Now, the earlier crash we had in Peabody, 128 northbound at 114, that's been cleared. Lori Grandy, WBZ's traffic on the threes.
2: Much better this morning, but still, we've got our work cut out for us. We've got some fog and some low-hanging clouds here in Boston this morning, and still a very damp feel to the air, but much of the precipitation is long gone now. It's 57 right now in the city. We might see some sunshine along the way today with highs approaching 70.
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2: It looks like it's going to take some time for us to get back to quote-unquote normal conditions here in Greater Boston. It's progressively going to get warmer and brighter.

0: In the coming days, and by Thursday, Friday this week, we'll be in the sunshine and temperatures will be in the 80s. Thanks for being with us on one of the final days here in September. It is the 29th on this Tuesday morning. I'm Jeff Brown, and here are the five things you need to know at 6:45. Big money, big project. Governor Maura Healey says the feds have come through with a nearly $1 billion in grant money for the Sagamore Bridge rebuild. Self-defense, the lawyer for UMass Dartmouth student accused of murder turns the tables on prosecutors. Oh, Canada, the U.S. officially hits our neighbors to the north with tariffs on alcohol, dairy products, and even motorcycles. It happens overnight. A new game, the U.S. Senate passes a sweeping bill to bring big changes to college sports and payouts to its stars. Back in the spotlight, the Lindsey Clancy case returns to courts this morning.
1: After a mistrial was declared earlier this month, Lindsey Clancy will be back in Plymouth Superior Court for a status hearing in her case. During this hearing, Judge William Sullivan could set a date for a retrial. However, Plymouth County District Attorney Tim Cruz has not said if he plans to retry her. Clancy's attorneys have also filed several motions since the mistrial, including a request to dismiss the case on the grounds of double jeopardy. The defense is also requesting a limited inquiry into the lone holdout juror who wanted to convict Clancy, while others thought she was not guilty by reason of insanity. Brooke McCarthy, WBZ, Boston's News Radio.
0: A former Stoughton police officer accused of murder wants his upcoming trial moved out of Massachusetts. Matthew Farwell is accused in the strangling death of 23-year-old Sandra Birchmore and then staging it as a suicide over concerns she was about to spill the tea on their affair and his suspicion that her unborn child was his. Lawyers for Farwell say the media coverage in the Boston area on this case has been overwhelming and will prevent Farwell from getting a free trial. Farwell's trial is expected to begin in Boston Federal Court coming up next month. A potential new lead in the missing persons case of Nancy Guthrie. Local officials in Arizona, as well as the FBI, say they've been tipped off to a possible new ransom note regarding the mother of NBC Today show host Savannah Guthrie. The discovery comes almost 8 months since Nancy Guthrie's disappearance from her home in Tucson. It also comes with recent comments suggesting the new ransom note on social media. It's not known if the note is credible. No details about it have been released. Meantime, Al Roker is expected to be back on set this morning at NBC's Today show. He was called for jury duty, so he had to dip out of work early to start the week. And when the weatherman is gone, people seem to notice, right? The questions keep on coming during the broadcast to the point that Roker actually had to address his absence on social media. 6:48, Tuesday morning in Boston, and we're still trying to wring ourselves out here in Boston. Although the storm is over, it's still cloudy skies and a damp feel to the air. 57 in Boston. A spooky shot of a lifetime in the Witch City.
2: It's hard to walk 5 feet in Salem without seeing someone in a witch hat, but now the city is like, we need more. Thousands more, to be exact. The plan is to take a giant drone photo on October 17th. Witches and wannabes all invited to Derby Wharf to say cheese and celebrate Salem's 400th anniversary. It's happening at Salem Maritime Historical Park, and it's for a good cause, to raise money for a local nonprofit supporting victims of domestic abuse. So if you want to mark that calendar, October 17th. Matt Shearer, WBZ, Boston's News Radio.
0: New Hampshire is now waiving tolls and registration fees for Gold Star families in the Granite State. The order from Governor Kelly Ayotte honors families of fallen military members and recognizes their sacrifice. Gold Star plates will expand to other immediate family members starting on New Year's Day 2027. Spider-Man, brand new day, headed back to theaters with additional footage. Details about the new scenes are being kept under wraps, and a release date for the expanded version has not yet been announced. Brand new day has earned over $2 billion here in the U.S. That's the third highest grossing movie of all time. And music meets meta. Strange bedfellows. WBC's Drew Mulholland is here with details. Good morning, Drew.
3: Morning, Jeffrey. Jeff, the British band Muse. You like the Muse, do you?
0: You know, when I saw this, I thought immediately I was confused.
3: Okay. Well, the band has changed its social media handles after Meta chooses the name Muse for its new AI tool.
4: We will be victorious.
3: Now you know that one.
0: I do, of course. I was confused about the whole Meta and Muse thing, thinking they had taken over the British band.

0: 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I never said I didn't like it, Drew. Take it easy, will you? It's 6:50. We'll check traffic and weather together next.
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0: It is 6:53. Let's get you on your way this morning. We check traffic and weather together. Now the Subaru Retailers of New England, all-wheel drive, traffic on the threes.
9: Yeah, I just want to remind you about this crash going on right now. It's on Route 2 eastbound, multi-vehicle crash just before Jackson Road in Devens. Left-hand lane is knocked out as they cleared this, and traffic is stop and go from Route 190 to that point. Got a crash on the westbound side of the Mass Pike. It's in Auburn. It's right by 290, but the eastbound side continues to get very heavy and slow from Route 16 to the supermarket overpass now, getting through the Newton stretch. Let's get a check of what's happening downtown. Here's Kristen Eck. She's got the Needham Bank Traffic Drone Report.
10: Not fun over at the Tobin Bridge, Lori. That is jammed back to the Revere Beach Parkway, Route 16 on the inbound side. The Sumner Tunnel is backed out onto 1A. The Ted Williams Tunnel west now back to the airport as well. 1A south has seen delays out of Bell Circle down to Suffolk Downs. 93 southbound, you're back beyond Roosevelt Circle and the Leverett down ramps all filled in end-to-end down the Storrow Drive. Kristen Ack in the Needham Bank Traffic Drone Report.
9: I got a crash to watch out for on Route 1 northbound. It's right at Copeland Circle. Of course, the southbound side continues to be as slow going through Peabody and Saugus this morning. Expect delays as well if you're traveling on Route 3 through Hingham, tough Derby Street to the Braintree Split. And then the expressway, very slow in either direction. We have some problems. First of all, it's a 26-minute ride heading into the city on the northbound side. It's tough from the Furnaceburg Parkway. Southbound, there is a collision right at East Milton Square. And the right travel lane is kicked out there. Lori Grandy, WBZ's traffic on the threes.
0: We check the four-day WBZ AccuWeather forecast now, and meteorologist Joe Lundberg.
11: After a cloudy, damp start to our day, we'll see clouds and a few sunny breaks later on. Our high gets to 68. Mostly cloudy tonight, low 54 to 58. For tomorrow, intervals of clouds and sun, the high 68 to 72. On Thursday, times of sun and clouds and warmer, the high temperature approaching 80, low to mid-70s for the South Coast, the Cape, and the Islands. On Friday, some sunshine followed by increasing clouds, breezy, warm, and rather humid. There could be a late-day shower, especially north and west of the city. Friday's high 80 to 84. I'm AccuWeather meteorologist Joe Lundberg, WBZ, Boston's News Radio.
0: Right, so the rain is gone, but the clouds and fog are still with us this morning. It's damp. It's 57 in Boston, 6:55 on this Tuesday morning. NASA and Boeing want to build a spaceship with a sketchy history.
12: The Boeing-made Starliner has been plagued with problems and left a crew stranded for months aboard the International Space Station. NASA Administrator Jared Isaacman says, in for a penny, in for a pound.
13: So given our extensive history with Starliner and the taxpayer investment already made, we believe it represents the

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1: Another uncrewed Starliner flight will launch late this year or early next to the ISS, with a crewed flight happening in 2028. Boeing is under contract to fly at least six more Starliner missions. Rory O'Neill, WBZ, Boston's News Radio.
2: Hurricane Polo launches itself into action as it makes landfall in Mexico on the Baja California Peninsula. And forecasters say this could be one of the most devastating storms that region has ever experienced. As El Nino continues to light a fire under the Pacific hurricane season, it continues to be relatively quiet on the Atlantic Ocean side of things. However, forecasters are tracking two tropical storm systems now. Tropical Storm Fay, which is spinning itself out currently, and the newly formed Tropical Storm Hannah, not far from Bermuda. It is at least worth a passing glance. Clouds and fog this morning in Boston. Maybe some sunshine later. Let's not go completely crazy. Highs around 70 today. Coming up on WBZ News Radio this morning, travel trouble on a flight destined for Boston. Now that the rain is gone, we direct our frustrations to the MBTA. And the Red Sox in the Evil Empire to kick off baseball's postseason tonight. Bring it on. Those stories and more next on WBZ. Good morning. It's 6:57.
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2: Tell you, Boston, you're not much to look at this morning, but the rain is gone. We've got clouds and fog to start our day. It's damp at 57 degrees here in the city on this Tuesday morning. Welcome aboard. 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I'm Jeff Brown. Can we get a little sunshine, maybe? No, we won't. won't forget about you, but this is going to be a work in progress, apparently.
11: Plenty of clouds today, but drying out with a high of 68. Some sun breaks through tomorrow.
2: That is WBZ AccuWeather meteorologist Joe Lundberg. It's going to get warmer, too, as Boston finally shakes the rain.
12: She was sweating the forecast, wondering if the rain from the nor'easter would ever scoot on out.
14: I needed to be clear on Saturday for my kid's birthday party.
12: While he's packing lighter and staying drier at work.
15: The truck driver having to hop out making deliveries, you're going to get soaking wet. So I can usually come to work some days with two sets of clothes in the rain like that.
12: After all that rain, inches upon inches, we finally have a break as we await sunshine through lingering clouds and temperatures that will reach the 70s, maybe even 80 the remainder of the week.
16: It'll be a lot better, without a doubt. It'll be a lot better, yes.
15: I could take the family out.
17: As opposed to being stuck indoors.
15: Yeah, I got a little daughter. She likes running around being outside. That house, the little week in the house, it wasn't good. I'm happy it stopped.
12: Chris Fama, WBZ. Boston's News Radio.
2: The attorney for a UMass Dartmouth student accused in a deadly stabbing in a Providence, Rhode Island parking lot says his client acted in self-defense. 19-year-old Chukwunonso Ozomaeze arraigned in Providence District Court. Prosecutors say he stabbed two UMass Dartmouth football players, leaving 18-year-old Marvin Zantuan dead. The Globe reports this morning Ozomaeze's lawyer says he's got video to back up the self-defense claim. Ozomaeze is a Nigerian national who's been in the United States on a deferred action visa that expires a year from now. No plea has been entered on his behalf during the court appearance in Rhode Island. Well, today is National Coffee Day. The official purpose is to support the people who grow the beans and those who serve it up. For the rest of us, it's deals at the coffee shop, like at Dunkin' and at Starbucks as well. Some fun facts about the morning must-have. Coffee was first discovered by goats in the 9th century in Ethiopia. Coffee has been banned by some governments in the past, and we should all probably know this, but I'll remind you again that lighter blends of coffee actually have more caffeine. Baseball's postseason gets underway today, and 8 p.m. can't get here fast enough for Red Sox fans.
18: Always a good time to channel up some Big Poppy.
19: The Yankees lose.
18: Thank you, David. And what a history these rivals have. Things really reached their peak in 04.
20: Veritek and A-Rod going at it.
18: Joe Buck could not believe the summertime brawl he watched on that late July afternoon. And eventually the Sox stormed back to win the pennant. Big hits all the way through.
20: Up the middle. Roberts will come to the plate.
18: Unlikely heroes at times, too. The Sox just wouldn't die, and they take out the Yanks in 7 in 04, going on to win that title. This wild card series is just a best of three, and the Sox are looking for revenge from the loss in the same spot last year. Who you got is coming up big for the boys. I got Sedan.
20: Rafael, deep center field, way back.
18: This should be fun. Sox and Yanks, the next chapter begins tonight. Drew Mulholland, WBZ, Boston's News Radio.
2: It is 7:03. Can't wait for that. Let's check in on the roadways this morning now. And every 10 minutes, it's Laurie Grandy and the Subaru Retailers of New England all-wheel drive traffic on the threes.
21: All right, Jeff, we're dealing with a lot of volume out there this morning. We want to start with what's happening on Route 2. Route 2 eastbound, there is a crash. It's right by Jackson Road in Devens. The left-hand lane is knocked out. Several vehicles involved here. It's jammed up at 190 getting to the crash site again on Route 2 eastbound. All right, let's check out what's happening on the expressway now with Kristen Eck. She's got the Needham Bank traffic drone report.
22: Well, Laurie, we had picked up a crash on the expressway southbound down around Squantum Street. It had been in the right lane. We're told that it should be clearing shortly. We're in the backup for this, which goes back to Neponset, and you're just sort of creeping along down into East Milton. Northbound expressway delays start back in Braintree, heading up toward Freeport Street. Kristen Eck in the Needham Bank traffic drone report.
21: Okay, so the earlier crash we had, Route 1 northbound at Copeland Circle in Revere, that has cleared. Route 1 southbound, lots of volume through Peabody. It's slow through Saugus as well. The Tobin Bridge delays begin at the Revere Beach Parkway. We're full up in the Sumner Tunnel and the Ted Williams Tunnel right now, and 93 southbound is slow from Spot Pond heading towards the Zakim Bridge. Expect delays, too, on Route 24 northbound now through Brockton to 139. Lori Grandy, WBC. Traffic on the threes.
2: Well, we knew this was going to be a process to emerge from this nor'easter over the weekend, and it certainly seems to be one this morning. Although the rain is gone, it's still damp here. here in the city and in surrounding communities. We're looking at low clouds and some patchy fog. It's 57 right now here in town. We're expecting to see a little bit of sunshine today, especially away from the water. And when that does poke through, we could see temperatures in the lower 70s this afternoon. But overall, this is going to be a much warmer day than we've seen in the past couple as temps rise into at least the upper 60s. And gradually getting better tomorrow as well as Thursday, too, and then into Friday as we're looking at increasing amounts of sunshine on the way and warmer temperatures. Highs will be in the lower 70s tomorrow. We could hit 80 degrees on Thursday, and we could be in the 80s, in the mid-80s, by Friday afternoon. Right now, in Boston, it's still rather gray and dreary, 57 right now in the city. 7:06 on this Tuesday morning, call it a green line grind. It's been hard enough on me. And it continues this morning as the MBTA makes upgrades to the 19th century.
0: The MBTA is replacing signal systems that were first installed over 100 years ago, something that riders find both shocking and impressive.
1: It's so fascinating how long this has been going and how functional it is. A little terrifying that it's 100 years old, but look how it's doing. It's amazing.
0: It is amazing, but it can and needs to be upgraded. That's the reason for the shutdown of the central trunk of the Green Line's four branches. Today is day four of the 9-day project.
3: I'm on my day two. Not so bad.
23: I only tacked about 10 minutes onto my morning routine, so not too bad.
1: Everyone's doing their part. It's great. It's just inconvenient.
0: In Kenmore Square, James Rojas, WBZ, Boston's News Radio.
2: A former MBTA employee pleads guilty in Boston federal court to conspiracy and fraud charges. 43-year-old Jensen Vattel of Brockton admits to the Justice Department's conspiracy and fraud case for his role in falsifying records on track inspections at the T's Cabot Yard Redline maintenance shop and instead doing work on private vehicles during company time. Vattel is caught up in a sprawling investigation that ultimately cost several MBTA workers their jobs. Vattel also accused of sleeping on the job and even skipping shifts. He could face decades in prison and hundreds of thousands of dollars in fines. Four others connected to this scheme still are expected to face charges. Travel troubles also this weekend. A Delta Airlines flight bound for Boston is sidetracked instead by an emergency landing in Portugal. Officials say three passengers are hospitalized after fumes are detected in the cabin on that flight from Barcelona. Two crew members also get medical attention. Delta says no other incidents on board as it works to get its nearly 300 passengers back to Boston. It is 7:08 and big money gets put on the back burner on Wall Street, at least for now. Let's find out more from Bloomberg Business. Here's Courtney Donahoe.
24: Yeah, we're talking about a hotly anticipated IPO. Good morning. Health and fitness ringmaker Aura is holding off on going public. The company says it will delay its planned initial public offering on the NASDAQ due to uncertainty in the market for first-time offerings. The startup was looking to raise as much as $2.2 billion in its IPO, which was actually set to price today. Aura says it has the luxury of choosing its moment for its public offering. Turning to trading overall, geopolitical risks are in focus on Wall Street. Even though there have been no signs of progress in talks between the U.S. and Iran, we are seeing stocks starting to move higher. S&P futures are rising 9 points. Dow futures are up 75. I'm Courtney Donahoe, Bloomberg Business on WBZ Boston's News Radio.
2: Still to come. 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
26: Colorado potato beetles can do a lot of damage, but now there's a unique insecticide that targets those beetles. It's called Calantha.
27: It's the first sprayable insecticide made from RNA. It uses RNA interference to shut down a gene that only exists in the Colorado potato beetle.
26: Sean Greenhow with Greenhow Organic Lawn Care and Pest Control in Newton says the spray targets the potato beetles while sparing beneficial insects.
27: By targeting it so specifically, you gain excellent control and you retain beneficials, not only things that are attacking the potato beetle, but other insects that attack potato at a lesser degree.
26: That's Tomorrow's Technology Today.
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4: Game one of the American League Wild Card Series between the Red Sox and Yankees is tonight in the Bronx. Peyton Tolley will be on the mound for Boston. The rookie was asked what he expects from tonight's game.
5: Rough slobber knocker. You know, it's going to be a whole lot of fun. It's going to be a really good night.
4: Tolley pitched twice against the Yankees this season and allowed just one run in 13 innings. The Yankees are countering with Walpole native Cam Schlittler. First pitch is at 8 o'clock. Meanwhile, there's a full day of playoff baseball today with the game ones of the other three wild card series, beginning with the Braves taking on the Phillies in Atlanta at 2 o'clock. And the Bruins season gets underway tonight as they welcome the Rangers to TD Garden. Puck drop is at 8. Dan Watkins, WBZ, Boston's News Radio.
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7: Okay, so we're dealing with a couple of different problems out there. First off, we have a crash now on 93 northbound. This is in the breakdown lane. It's right at Route 28 in Randolph there. Also, some trouble on the expressway. Let's go to Kristen Eck. She's got the Needham Bank traffic drone report.
8: Lori, we're still dealing with a crash on the expressway southbound down before East Milton Square. It's in the right lane. One vehicle left that needs a tow. The front end's all smushed in, so stay to the left. It has the southbound side back to the Dorchester Yacht Club. Northbound expressway, that's in tough shape from Braintree right up toward Columbia Road. Kristen Eck in the Needham Bank Traffic Drone Report.
7: Eastbound on the Mass Pike, heavy pockets through Framingham. There's also a crash in the breakdown lane just before the Framingham Service Plaza, and then we're dealing with those heavy pockets again through West Weston and Alston all the way to Fenway Park. Lori Grandy, WBZ's traffic on the three.
6: Well, I think we'd all agree it's much better this morning, but we still have ways to go. Under cloudy skies this morning, still damp. It's 57 right now in the city. Maybe a little bit of sunshine throughout the day today. High temperatures at least in the 60s.
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6: It's going to take some time to break away from this September nor'easter. In fact, it'll be October before we see full sunshine coming up on Thursday. In the meantime, though, gradual improvement. We're going to be brighter and we're going to be warmer over the coming days. By the end of this week, temps are expected to jump back into the 80s. Good to be with you this Tuesday morning, the 29th of September. I'm Jeff Brown, and here are the five things you need to know at 7:15. Admitting a crime, a former MBTA worker pleads guilty to federal charges in a sprawling fraud scheme at the maintenance yard. High bail for a Lowell man accused in a deadly crash on Boston's Jamaica Way. New lead, Arizona officials and the FBI have been tipped off to a possible new ransom note in the Nancy Guthrie missing persons case. It's game on. Playoff baseball begins today. And tonight, it's the wild card series between the Red Sox and Yankees in New York, and it comes in prime time. A lawsuit in the Ivy League relaunches an investigation into an alleged gang rape at Cornell University and a frat house on campus.
7: Nearly 2 years after a Cornell student reported a disturbing sexual assault at this fraternity house to campus police, Tompkins County District Attorney Matthew Van Houten says he's reopening the case, citing new allegations.
9: We want to treat her with respect and with humanity and compassion and hear from her what's changed since November of 2024.
7: In a civil complaint filed earlier this month, the woman, identified as Jane Doe, says in October of 2024, seven male students were in the room with her at various points as she was pressured to take what appeared to be ketamine and was repeatedly raped. She claims she was too intoxicated to give consent. The month after the incident, she gave a six-page sworn statement to Cornell University police, but none of the alleged perpetrators ended up facing charges. Van Houten says that's because her initial statement made no mention of being drugged against her will or raped, instead describing her, quote, drug use and sexual conduct as voluntary, conscious, and consensual.
9: We communicated to Cornell that we were willing to sit down with her. We were willing to explain to her everything that went into our decision. At that point, she didn't get back to us.
7: CBS News New York has also exclusively obtained screenshots from a source apparently showing texts between Jane Doe and one of the defendants named in the lawsuit, sent 2 days after the incident. In the conversation, the man apologizes for, quote, how things went down and for not shutting it down before it got out of hand. Jane Doe replied that her memory was super clouded, but that none of the sexual stuff was illegal. Her attorney told CBS News New York his client had exchanged texts with this man, but could not verify the specific contents of the messages.
6: CBS's Lilia Luciano, the frat house in question at Cornell University, has not been recognized on campus for several years, and it continues to be banned by the community there. It is 7:18, cloudy skies on this Tuesday morning in Boston, but the worst is over. It's 57 right now here in the city. As artificial intelligence continues its threats to eat us alive, OpenAI stops its latest release in its tracks. The company says it will not release its not-yet-ready-for-primetime new program because it's worried about security and safety concerns. Officials with the company say the program shows signs of deception and taking its own cues to take its human-directed projects way out of its lane. Meantime, President Trump officially enters the United States into the AI space with a new launch of America.gov. The White House says this is designed to enhance the citizen experience while Americans interact with a very confusing federal government online presence. And Pope Leo has some words about AI.
10: I do think that the concerns raised by many of the experts, specialists in AI, should be taken seriously. I don't think that that is fake news, as some have said.
6: The Pope says potentially destroying humanity is a very serious allegation from the people behind the programs themselves. Well, time is running out for your voice to be heard. Ed Logan.
11: The deadline is fast approaching as auditions are closing on October 4th, which is this Sunday. There will be five finalists chosen after an audition that will air on our sister station, Kiss 108, on October 19th. Then you'll have your chance to vote. Those five auditions will be on voiceoflogan.com, and the voting will take place from October 24th through the 28th. And then the new Voice of Logan announcement will take place with Billy and Lisa in the morning on Kiss 108 on November 5th. Jim McKay, WBZ, Boston's News Radio.
6: After selling out all 42 dates of their world tour next year, rock band Oasis wishes it could have added more shows, but it has confirmed no further dates will be coming up. But on the plus side, the band says it may consider making new music after they come off the road. Oasis is going to play three nights at Gillette Stadium coming up next August. And Come As You Are. An apartment belonging to Kurt Cobain is now available for booking on Airbnb. You can sleep like a legend. The late Nirvana frontman lived in the one-bed, one-bath apartment in Olympia, Washington in the 80s and 90s. Local historians say Cobain wrote about 75% of his songs in that home, and now you can stay there for a fee. Over the weekend, the remaining members of Nirvana received the MTV Video Music Award, the Vanguard Award. It is 7:20 on this Tuesday morning here in Boston. Busy on the roadways. That's why we're here for you every 10 minutes. Traffic and weather together coming up next right here at WBZ.
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7: 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They have the left-hand lane blocked for the ducks that are walking on the left shoulder. I love that.
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6: It's 7:23. Very busy on the roadways this Tuesday morning. Let's check it out now with the Subaru Retailers of New England all-wheel drive. 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
7: You're telling me. You telling me?
6: I think I was suggesting it.
7: Yes, okay. Yeah. So it is actually very busy. 93 northbound in Randolph. We got a crash in the breakdown lane. It's right at Route 28, so we're seeing delays there. Let's check out the expressway now with Kristen Eck. She's got the Needham Bank traffic drone report.
8: I have some good news here, Lori. The crash that we had on the expressway southbound down after Squantum Street just cleared a few minutes ago, so all the travel lanes are open again. Well, all the available ones during morning rush hour. You are jammed back to Savin Hill on the southbound side. Northbound expressway, that's very slow. Braintree right up towards Savin Hill and Columbia Road. Kristen Ack and the Needham Bank traffic drone report.
7: Pike eastbound still dealing with the collision in Framingham just before the Framingham Service Plaza. Luckily, it is in the breakdown lane, but after that, heavy pockets right through Weston into Brighton approaching Fenway Park. Slow moving traffic still on Route 2 due to a multi-vehicle crash in Devens. It's Route 2 eastbound just before Jackson Road. Keep it over to the right-hand side there. Lori Grandy, WBZ's traffic on the Threes.
6: And meteorologist Joe Lundberg joins us now with a check on the four-day WBZ AccuWeather forecast. And Joe, and you said it would take a while for us to emerge from this. I don't think you were kidding.
16: No, I'm not. I mean, it just, there's a lot of low-level moisture behind the departing storm. It's moving away. The rain is done. But the problem is there's still a lot of moisture in the low levels, and there's not going to be an awful lot of wind, surprisingly, to disperse it. So clouds are going to dominate today. A few breaks of sun. Our high temperature will get into the upper 60s, so it is going to be relatively mild this afternoon. Overnight tonight, partly to mostly cloudy skies with a low of 54 to 58. A few more intervals of sunshine tomorrow. Upper 60s to low 70s in parts of the area. And it looks like that warming trend will get going a better pace on Thursday, with clouds will head toward 80 across the area, although low to mid 70s on the south coast of the Cape and the Islands. Now we get a Friday, a front approaches. We squeeze one more warm day out of the pattern with some sun followed by increasing clouds, perhaps a shower toward evening, mainly north and west of the city, the high 80 to 84. Behind that front, it cools off for the weekend. I'm AccuWeather meteorologist Joe Lundberg, WBZ, Boston's News Radio.
6: It doesn't look like much right now, but it is a dramatic improvement from yesterday. 57 under cloudy skies in Boston. It's 7:25 on this Tuesday morning. A check on New England business now. The long road for a beloved furniture store in western Massachusetts has come to an end. Eddie's Furniture, a fixture in Holyoke for close to a century, says it's closing its doors forever. The family-run business, based in a red barn, has been handed down through four generations. The current owner is 79-year-old Job Hicks, says it's no longer like the old days with fewer customers. He tells Boston.com the slowdown comes just 2 years after the store had its best year ever, and he also says no one else in the family wants to take it over for a fifth generation. No rain in Boston. But clouds and fog to start us off. We'll see some breaks of sun later today. Highs around 70. Coming up on WBZ News Radio this morning, a very controversial case is going back to the courtroom this morning. Gold at the end of the Sagamore Bridge rainbow and baseball in prime time. It's time for the real Red Sox to please step up. We'll check out those stories and more coming up next on WBZ or on the go with the iHeartRadio app. It's 726. So

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2: Good morning. It's 7:30. The sea is less angry today, my friend, although the clouds and the fog is still with us. 57 degrees right now on this Tuesday morning, and it's good to have you along with us today. I'm Jeff Brown, and yes, the nor'easter is now over.
17: We'll see clouds and a few sunny breaks later on. Our high gets to 68.
2: That is WBZ AccuWeather meteorologist Joe Lundberg. Getting warmer and sunnier along the way this week as well, with temperatures in the 80s in our not-too-distant future. But still, there are some problems over at Logan Airport this morning, with more than 50 flights affected through either delays or cancellations still on the board as this Tuesday gets underway. The Lindsey Clancy case is about to return to Plymouth Superior Court.
18: It's expected we'll learn about the prosecution's plans on whether to try Clancy again and on what charges. The defense comes armed with a request to drop the charges against the Duxbury woman altogether, whose murder trial ended under a cloud of controversy in a hung jury just before Labor Day. Clancy's team likely to formally ask the judge to conduct a limited inquiry into the juror's behavior. Jim McKay, WBZ, Boston's News Radio.
2: It's getting real now. Governor Healey announces the federal government has come through with nearly $1 billion in grant money, with hundreds of millions of dollars more still to come to help rebuild the Sagamore Bridge. It is the first, of course, of two replacements that will eventually tackle the Bourne Bridge. A list of potential bidders has emerged in the final phase leading to construction. A winning bidder is expected to be announced sometime in the spring, with work on the multi-billion-dollar project expected to begin by the end of next year at the earliest. Well, he was the school principal of the early 90s.
14: Is that what you're going to tell the kids? That you dumped them for some weekend fling?
2: Mr. Belding has died. The leader of Bayside High School on Saved by the Bell, played by Dennis Haskins. He was there for the entire Saved by the Bell run from 1989 to 1993 and in subsequent re-releases of that version on theaters and a short-running TV series. Dennis Haskins has died at the age of 75. No cause of death has been announced. And now it really counts. Red Sox, Yankees, playoff baseball in the Evil Empire tonight. Will the real Red Sox please stand up?
19: Now is a good time to get hot, don't you think?
2: I would think so.
19: First pitch, 8 p.m. in the Bronx. Wild card round. It is the latest chapter of this epic rivalry. We're looking for revenge after the Yanks got the best of us in this very spot last year. And we now know that Peyton Tolley gets the ball in game one for the Sox. And Jeffrey, I would say he seems pretty loose. This was his press conference with a whole lot of media on hand in New York.
20: This is three times the size of the one back home, so...
21: Please raise your hand for the mic to ask questions. Thank you.
20: This is so official.
2: Well,
19: very official stuff. Serious business, Peyton Tolley, no doubt. And you just keep being you, my man.
20: You got to gain experience to be experienced. So I need 5 years of job prep to get the... Well, how does it go? Okay, walk with me here.
2: Does he have any idea what he's talking about?
19: He's awesome. I know exactly what he was talking about.
2: I mean, you think about it. Last year in the playoffs, Red Sox, Yankees, they had Garrett Crochet, and that was it for their pitching staff, pretty much. This year, I'm feeling a little bit better, but I'm still not quite there yet. The bandwagon awaits.
19: Feels like it's going to be electric tonight.
2: I think so. Yeah. I think it's going to be fantastic. It's always good for baseball, Red Sox and Yankees, and they'll prove it in prime time. Let's check on the roadways now at 7:33 with the Subaru Retailers of New England all-wheel drive traffic on the threes.
22: Well, some good news. Route 2 eastbound, that multi-vehicle crash before Jackson Road in Devens, that's now cleared. Of course, there's a lot of residual volume still from Route 13 to Jackson Road, but it'll get better. It'll get better. Let's check out the lower end of 128 now with Kristen Eck. She's got the Needham Bank traffic drone report.
23: Well, Lori, before you can even deal with the lower end of 128 going northbound, you have to get there. And that's a tough call coming from 93 southbound. It's basically locked up from the expressway in Braintree all the way in through Milton and Randolph up to 128. And we have a crash on 93 southbound near Route 28 in Randolph. Make that 93 northbound. So it's right after Route 24, and it stays very slow right to the expressway entrance in Braintree. Kristen Eck and the Needham Bank Run Report.
22: And now this, in Framingham, still dealing with delays due to a crash. It's in the breakdown lane just before the Framingham Service Plaza. Heavy volume after that all the way into Boston. And now there's a multi-vehicle crash eastbound on the Mass Pike just before the Prue Tunnel. The crash itself has been pulled off into the coned construction area there. But just so you know what's happening, Lori Grandy, WBZ's traffic on the threes.
2: And clouds and fog continue to be stubborn here in Greater Boston this morning. But eventually, we're going to see some breaks of sunshine today. And it'll be at least a little bit brighter the further away from the shoreline that you can get today. It's 57 right now here in the city. We're expecting temperatures pretty much everywhere to at least be in the upper 60s, maybe the lower 70s this afternoon. But this slow emergence from this September nor'easter is likely going to extend into October because we are looking at the increasing possibility of sunshine tomorrow as well as Thursday, which, by the way, is the 1st of October. And by Thursday, we'll see mostly sunny skies. Temperatures will be around 80 degrees on Thursday afternoon. It's also going to be a bit muggy, too, as we wind up the work week on Friday. Looks like temps could be in the mid-80s by then. A little bit cooler conditions coming up in the extended forecast over the weekend. It's 57 right now, still gray here in Boston at 7:36 on this Tuesday morning. As the kids' song says, rain, rain, go away.
24: Do you hear that? That's the sound of it not raining.
25: It's a blessing. Definitely happy to stop right now.
26: I need sunshine.
24: Well, let's not get greedy all of a sudden. After four straight days of nonstop rain and sporadic downpours, which in some places has left a reminder of the nor'easter now swept away.
27: Oh, yeah. It's definitely some slick roads and wet roads.
24: Which will soon dry up as the area warms up, with temperatures approaching and surpassing 70 degrees today and the next few, maybe hitting 80 come Friday. Sure, there could be some clouds and a little drizzle here or there, but the heavy stuff and those swirling winds, gone for now.
28: I am ready for fall.
29: Well, that'd be great. I got some yard work to do. A lot of branches down.
24: Chris Fama, WBZ. 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
2: It happened 44 years ago today when Tylenol laced with cyanide kills its first victims in the U.S. The tainted packages first hit Chicago as one person after another are found to be poisoned. A seventh grader, the very first victim. The panic led to the nationwide recall of extra strength Tylenol. Investigators were teased with letters demanding a $1 million payday. To stop the killings, the mass murder leads to copycat crimes and new industry-wide tamper-proof containers. The Tylenol case, to this day, remains a mystery. Researchers at Mass General try to ease the minds of those with a rare form of Alzheimer's disease.
0: Alzheimer's disease is well known, but a small percentage of people with the condition get it much earlier than average.
1: Early onset Alzheimer's disease is much less studied.
0: Professor Alexandra Churatoglu of Mass General Brigham and Harvard Med says the disease strikes at the peak of people's career and family life between their 40s and 60s. That makes it devastating, and all the more so because of the unknowns.
1: A very frequent question we get at the clinic from patients with Alzheimer's disease is, when will I lose my independence?
0: The professor and her team have come up with a way to answer that all-important question. Using MRI brain scans, they track shrinkage in certain brain regions and were able to predict when those patients would decline into dementia. Armed with that knowledge, she says the patient has more agency to decide how they live out their life and how to spend their precious remaining time. Kyle Schaffel, WBZ, Boston's News Radio.
2: Walmart would like to lighten your load. It's 7:38. Let's find out more now with Bloomberg Business. Here's Courtney Donahoe.
3: Well, good morning. Walmart promising technology won't make your shopping cart more expensive. The company is trying to put a lid on concerns that artificial intelligence could use your data to charge you more. The retailer says it prices the product, not the person, meaning your income or shopping history won't determine what you pay in store or online. The retailer also addressing its digital shelf labels, which Walmart says are about keeping prices accurate because they do change. But the company also says it saves workers time from replacing paper. Tags. Checking on the market, stocks are starting to drift higher. Wall Street trying to find its footing as traders continue to focus on the potential of the Federal Reserve to hike interest rates. S&P futures rising 13 points. Dow futures are up 95. I'm Courtney Donahoe, Bloomberg Business on WBZ Boston's News Radio.
2: Still to come. 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Details coming up next. It's 7:39.

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7: Red Sox battle the Yankees tonight in game one of their best of three wild card series. Peyton Tolley will be on the mound for Boston. First pitch in the Bronx is set for 8 o'clock. Meanwhile, the Bruins will drop the puck on their season tonight when they take on the Rangers. Team president Cam Neely says he's excited to see the team build upon the foundation of last season, where the Bees finished with 100 points and made the playoffs.
8: Now it's time to build off that and improve from that. We've added some new bodies, so excited about some skill and speed into the lineup, as well as continue to be a hard out.
7: Puck drop is at 8, and in the NFL, the Bears beat the Eagles 27-7 on Monday Night Football. Dan Watkins, WBZ, Boston's News Radio.
9: And 743 certainly doesn't look like we want any part of this on the roads this morning, but we must. It's the Subaru Retailers of New England all-wheel drive traffic on the threes.
10: We're off to a very tough start out there this morning, Lisa and Mary and Jean. All the folks who are out there right this morning, eastbound Mass Pike continues to be slow through Framingham and Weston and Brighton, and now we have a crash, multi-vehicle crash, eastbound on the Mass Pike just before the Prue Tunnel. Those vehicles are now in the coned off construction area, but just so you know what's happening there. Got some problems as well in Avon. Thank you to the BZ Phone Force. 24 northbound, there is a collision right at Harrison Boulevard. Left hand lane is knocked out there. All right, let's get a check of the lower end of 128 93 with Kristen Eck. She's got the Needham Bank traffic drone report.
11: Lori, 128 northbound remains slow from 95 in Canton up to 109 in Dedham. It's busy again up in the Needham Flats heading toward the Mass Pike. Now, we've had trouble on 93 northbound. It's a crash down near Route 28 in Randolph, but it's basically a mess from 95 in Canton all the way to the expressway entrance. Same thing for 93 south. That's crawling from the expressway back to 95 in Canton. Kristen Eck in the Needham Bank traffic drone report.
10: Lori Grandy, WBZ's traffic on the threes.
9: It is still not where we need it to be here on this Tuesday morning in Boston. Under cloudy skies and some foggy conditions from here and there. We're at 57 degrees right now, so it's still damp in Boston. We are expected to see much warmer temperatures today with highs approaching 70.
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9: All is not lost. We are going to see some breaks of sunshine today, and it's going to be brighter and warmer in the days to come. It's good to be with you on this Tuesday morning, September 29th. I'm Jeff Brown, and here are the five things you need to know at 7:45. Back in action, the Lindsey Clancy case returns to a courtroom today. We'll learn if prosecutors expect to retry that case. As bad as it gets, the FBI is embarrassed following a hack attack that might expose all of its current and former employees' sensitive information. Hang on a second. OpenAI says it's pressing pause on its latest release on concerns that it's going way out of its lane. On ice, the new-look Bruins begin the regular season tonight at the Garden. The New York Rangers are in town to kick off the new year. As Boston continues to wring itself out from all this rain, passengers on the MBTA turn their wary eyes to the Green Line.
12: We're at the halfway point of a 9-day Green Line shutdown that stretches between Kenmore Square and North Station. But the end can't come soon enough for some like Maddie.
13: It's horrendous getting in and out of the city because I work out the city. So I have to leave 2 hours earlier than I usually do just to commute the time. Oh my God.
12: Shuttle bus service is connecting riders from Kenmore to Back Bay, where folks will need to hop on the Orange Line to continue their journey. All this to replace signal equipment that was first installed in the late 1800s.
14: I think for years and years, they just put Band-Aids on stuff instead of fixing it all at once the right way.
12: The goal is to complete the upgrade on Sunday, with things back on track for Monday. In Kenmore Square, James Rojas, WBZ, Boston's News Radio.
9: A former MBTA worker pleads guilty in Boston federal court to conspiracy and other charges. 43-year-old Jensen Vattel of Brockton admits to the Justice Department's conspiracy and fraud allegations for his role in falsifying records on track inspections at the T's Cabot Yard Red Line maintenance shop and instead doing work on private vehicles during company time. Vattel was caught up in a sprawling investigation that ultimately cost several MBTA employees their jobs. Vattel also accused of sleeping on the job and skipping shifts. He could face decades in prison and hundreds of thousands of dollars in fines. A UMass Dartmouth student is in some trouble on a murder charge.
15: 19-year-old Chukwuanso Somaizi is charged with murder and assault in the stabbing of two UMass football players outside a club in Providence earlier this month. 18-year-old Marvin Zantwan, who died, and 19-year-old Kensley McKean, who's recovering. Somaizi was arrested on campus in Dartmouth, and he's now faced a judge in Rhode Island.
16: I will issue an order held without bail.
15: The judge says the case will be moving up to Superior Court. Somaizi did not enter a plea. The court says he's being held at ACI Cranston, though ICE also wants him in federal custody, saying the 19-year-old is now considered a, quote, criminal illegal alien. Somaizi is from Nigeria on a visa that had been set to expire in about a year. Madison Rogers, WBZ, Boston's News Radio.
9: Good morning, 7:48. Cloudy skies in Boston still left over from the September nor'easter. It's 57 right now in the city. What's in your medicine cabinet could soon cost you a little less.
17: The Centers for Medicare and Medicaid Services says in 2027, the average Medicare Advantage premium will drop to $12 a month. That's down from about $14.37 this year. Average premiums for standalone Part D drug plans will increase by less than a dollar to about $36 a month. Medicare plans have to notify enrollees of changes by September 30th. Experts say seniors should review their coverage, including premiums, drug lists, and provider networks, before choosing a plan for next year. I'm Scott Carr.
9: Funny how time slips away. WBZ's Drew Mulholland tells us this morning we were very close to losing a legend.
18: The great Willie Nelson is now 93 years old. Didn't he sound great right there at Farm Aid the other night in Virginia Beach? Just amazing, this guy. And as part of that show, which aired on CNN, Willie Nelson spoke with Anderson Cooper about coming down with COVID 4 years ago, and he said he was ready to tap out, adding his wife Annie is the only reason he's still here.
19: Annie wouldn't let me, you know.
20: You said, let me go.
19: Yeah.
20: Did you know how sick you were?
19: Yes, I could tell that I was dying, and I wanted to die. It was the worst feeling I've ever had.
18: Willie Nelson, who now tours with his sons and friends all over the country, says he believes in reincarnation, too. He'd love to come back as a rodeo cowboy in another life, which is classic. Until then, Willie Nelson will most likely be found on a stage near you. Drew Mulholland, WBZ, Boston's News Radio.
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1: 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That's every morning.
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3: 7:53, let's check out the roadways as promised now with Laurie Grandy and the Subaru Retailers of New England All-Wheel Drive. Traffic on the Threes brought to us by McFarlane Energy.
0: Yeah, lots of heavy volume out there this morning and problems on 24 northbound. It's a collision in Avon. Left-hand lane is knocked out right at Harrison Boulevard. It does continue heavy after that all the way to 93. And speaking of which, let's check out 93 in the lower end of 128 there with Kristen Echt. She's got the Needham Bank traffic drone report.
1: Let's start with 93, Laurie. That's pretty terrible. Both directions, northbound and southbound between the expressway in Braintree and the lower end of 128 and 95 in Canton. We had a crash on 93 north near Route 28 in Randolph. That just cleared a short time ago. 128 northbound, once you're finally on, it is slow from 95 and 93 in Canton up past 109 and more delays up in the Needham Flats heading for the Mass Pike. Kristen Echt in the Needham Bank Traffic Drone Report.
0: Taking a look at the pike itself, it's heavy pockets through Framingham. The crash that we had at the Framingham Service Plaza has cleared. It is heavy after that through Weston and Newton, and there's a crash just before the Prue Tunnel eastbound on the Mass Pike there. It's been moved over to the construction area, but just so you know what's happening, it continues to be very heavy and slow downtown. Route 1, tough through Peabody right now, and then the Tobin Bridge delays begin at the Revere Beach Parkway. Airport tunnels are full. Very heavy traffic. Soldiers Field Road eastbound, Doubletree Hotel to the BU Bridge. It's tough as well on the upper end of 128 through Burlington all the way towards Trapello Road in Waltham. Lori Grandy, WBZ's traffic on the Threes.
3: Now, the four-day WBZ AccuWeather forecast brought to us by Boston Children's Hospital, ranked among the nation's top pediatric hospitals by Newsweek and U.S. News & World Report, bostonchildrens.org. Here's meteorologist Joe Lundberg.
6: Plenty of clouds again today, perhaps a few bright spots developing. The high 68, mostly cloudy tonight, though 54 to 58. A little better tomorrow with intervals of clouds and sun, the high 68 to 72. On Thursday, times of sun and clouds and a bit warmer. The high temperature will make a run at 80, although holding in the low to mid 70s across the south coast, the Cape, and the islands. Friday, some sunshine will fade beyond increasing clouds, a breezy, warm, rather humid afternoon. There can be a late day shower, mainly in the northwest suburbs, the high 80 to 84. I'm AccuWeather meteorologist Joe Lundberg, WBZ, Boston's News Radio.
3: Clouds in 57 in Boston.
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8: What would we do without it? Today is National Coffee Day. Studies show around two-thirds of American adults enjoy a cup daily, and all kinds of retailers from Dunkin' to 7-Eleven are doing specials today

0: cups of Joe. And in case you didn't know, coffee supports around 2.2 million U.S. jobs and contributes nearly $350 billion to the American economy every year. 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
1: Media outlets on ice at the White House. They hope to extend their tenuous welcome back as CNN, MS Now, and Politico all ask a federal appeals court judge to grant them temporary access while the case plays out in court. Now, President Trump banned all three and cut CNN from pool coverage over his claims of negative reporting. Lawyers for the outlets say the White House move is an unlawful assault on First Amendment rights. No rain in Boston, but plenty of clouds will keep us company throughout the entire day today. Highs right around 70. Coming up on WBZ News Radio this morning, it is as bad as it gets at the FBI. Lawmakers lasso college sports, and Boston sports fans are getting ready for new beginnings both on and off the ice. Check out these stories and much more coming up next, right here at WBZ Boston's News Radio. 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
1: Good morning. It's 8 o'clock in Boston on this Tuesday. The storm is pretty much out of here, but we're left with cloudy skies and a damp feel to the air still. 57 in Boston to get us started on this Tuesday. Welcome aboard. We're live on the radio or on the iHeartRadio app. We are WBZ, Boston's News Radio. I'm Jeff Brown. Hey, Ma, we there yet? How about now? Slowly. But surely, we're going to get there.
10: A damp start to our day. Mostly cloudy skies throughout with a high of 68. A bit warmer tomorrow.
1: It's WBZ AccuWeather meteorologist Joe Lundberg. We will be in the mid-80s with sunshine by the end of the week. It's been bad here, but it could possibly be a lot worse as Hurricane Polo launches itself into action and makes landfall in Mexico and the Baja California Peninsula in what could be one of the most devastating devastating storms that region has ever experienced. As El Nino continues to light a fire under the Pacific hurricane season, it continues to be relatively quiet here in the Atlantic. However, forecasters are tracking two tropical storms.

0: storm systems now. Tropical Storm Fay, which is spinning itself out, and the newly formed Tropical Storm Hannah, not far from Bermuda this morning. On Capitol Hill, lawmakers lasso college sports.
1: The Protect College Sports Act passes in the Senate late last night. Senators Ted Cruz and Maria Cantwell co-sponsored the legislation. NCAA president and former Massachusetts Governor Charlie Baker strongly in support of it, saying, quote, student athletes worked hard to get this legislation moving forward. Thanks to their advocacy, it now moves forward. The bill hopes to reshape college sports in the NIL era, which at times feels like the Wild West. The bill would place limits on how much money athletes can make, offer antitrust protections and other regulations, and now heads to the House on Capitol Hill. Jim McKay, WBZ, Boston's News Radio.
0: Well, the NFL season starts to move very quickly to week three is now in the books officially as the Bears knock off the Eagles on Monday Night Football. At the Garden tonight, New York comes calling as the Bruins open the regular season against the New York Rangers. And the Major League Baseball playoffs begin this afternoon, but the game that matters most to us here comes in prime time.
2: Red Sox and Yankees wild card round again. Here we go. Sox looking for revenge from last year in this same spot. Best of three did not go their way.
3: And the Yankees have completed step one on their way back to a World Series.
2: Hoping for better this time around. That was a tough one, as heard on ESPN. Not quite nightmare material, though. The Yanks have given that to baseball fans around New England, certainly.
3: Cone hits it to deep left.
2: Aaron Bleepin' Boone, now the Yankees manager, broke the hearts of Red Sox Nation in 03, which made 04 that much sweeter, didn't it?
3: Ortiz fights it off center field. Damon running to the plate, and he can keep on running to New York.
2: Joe Buck, what a call. And this is a clean slate tonight, a new chance to knock the Bronx Bombers out of the playoffs. And let's face it, in the end, this has been a pleasant surprise, the 2026 Red Sox.
3: Shot into the gap, that'll do it. The Red Sox walk it off.
2: Taking center stage in the Bronx tonight. Drew Mahal and WBZ, Boston's News Radio.
0: It is 8:03, and coming up on WBZ News Radio this morning, it is as bad as it gets at one government agency. We'll check it out next. Let's check on you now with the Subaru Retailers of New England all-wheel drive traffic on the threes.
4: All right, we're starting out in Avon, 24 northbound. Got a disabled vehicle blocking the right travel lane. This is just after Harrison Boulevard. It does continue heavy after that all the way through Avon, approaching 93 right now. Let's get a check of the expressway with Kristen Eck. She's got the Needham Bank traffic drone report.
5: It's all tangled up, Lori, on the expressway northbound from Braintree right up towards Savin Hill and Columbia Road. Breaks free after the Fortress Building. Southbound on the expressway still seeing reduced speeds down in East Milton heading for the Braintree split. Kristen Eck and the Needham Bank Traffic Drone Report.
4: All right, more trouble on the Mass Pike right now. First off, eastbound is tough through Framingham, and now we have a crash in the median in Weston, right before the Weston State Police Barracks. Once you get past that, it's slow all the way to a crash being cleared before the Prue Tunnel. Now, the westbound side of the Mass Pike is also backing up this morning from the expressway, getting to the Prue Tunnel, so expect delays there. Still very heavy, upper end of 128 through PBD. 128 northbound is slow, approaching 114 right now. It's also heavy on the southbound side through Burlington and Wakefield. Watch out for delays there. Lori Grandy, WBZ's traffic on the three.
0: It is much better this morning than this time yesterday, and better times are still to come. It's just all about patience. 57 right now. It's damp in Boston. We will see brighter skies today, and in fact, some breaks of sunshine from time to time as temperatures jump into the upper 60s. We'll maybe hit 70 degrees away from the water this afternoon. It continues to be partly to mostly cloudy overnight tonight, and tomorrow more sunshine will be in play. We'll call it intervals of sun and clouds, so it gets better, right? High temperatures tomorrow in the lower 70s. The best is yet to come on Thursday and Friday with a mix of sun and clouds both days. Highs both days will be at or above 80 degrees, and it will feel increasingly humid as well. But after what we've been through, I think we'll accept that. Right now it's 57 and gray skies in Boston, but at least it's dry. It's 8:05 on this Tuesday morning. A hack attack at the FBI. All current and former employees' information might be exposed.
6: The hacker group which calls itself Shiny Hunters, has been described by the FBI as an international cyber criminal organization that extorts tech, finance, and retail companies. The FBI is telling employees to review the security of their homes, to report any unsolicited contacts, and not to respond to any suspicious calls.
0: ABC's Pierre Thomas. Now, what's been exposed has reportedly been the home addresses of these current and former employees, their social security numbers, and even sensitive projects that they were working on. The FBI seems to have been taken aback by this surprise attack, and the group even threatens to release all of its information online. It's all relative, but gas prices have dropped a bit this week. We are now paying $4.38 on average right now in Massachusetts for regular unleaded. That is according to AAA, and that comes as President Trump rejects reports that he is considering easing sanctions on Iran as talks are set to resume this week in hopes of ending this nearly 8-month-old war. A newly passed executive order helps the families of American service members.
7: New Hampshire is now waiving tolls and registration fees for Gold Star families in the state. The order from Governor Kelly Ayotte honors families of fallen military members and recognizes their sacrifice. Gold Star plates will expand to other immediate family members starting on January 1st. Shane Stokes, WBZ, Boston's News Radio.
0: U.S. has taken it up a notch in its trade war with Canada overnight and officially slaps tariffs on Canadian imports on alcohol, dairy products, even motorcycles. Experts say this is just a drop in the bucket in a trade arrangement that is close to $900 billion both ways. But it's the latest salvo since the U.S. and Canada hit each other with 50% tariffs on some $40 billion worth in trade. And America has lost an icon from the sitcom era of the early 1990s.
4: Saturday mornings haven't been the same since this show went off the air. Zach Morris and all the kids at Bayside High, including Screech, keeping Gen Xers and Millennials company. And leading the pack was Principal Mr. Belding.
8: Hey, what is going on here?
4: Another nostalgia blow, however, as we have learned the man who played Mr. Belding, actor Dennis Haskins, has died. Before he made his way into acting, the Tennessee native was a concert promoter and agent, working with big names like Tom Jones and Greg Allman. Dennis Haskins was 75. Nicole Davis, WBZ, Boston's News Radio.
0: It's 8:08. Let's head off to Wall Street this morning and check on what's moving the market today. With business news, here's Courtney Donahoe.
9: Well, it seems to be the conflict in the Middle East. Good morning. It remains in focus for investors. And we are seeing small gains for stocks this morning because the global price of crude is lower, $104 a barrel. S&P futures rising 18 points. Dow futures up 140. NASDAQ futures gaining 0.4%. Meantime, mortgage rates have climbed above 7%, forcing buyers to search for ways to make their home purchase more affordable. And some borrowers are managing to secure significantly cheaper financing. According to the Intercontinental Exchange, around 11% of folks snagged rates below 6% last month. Buyers are using various strategies to achieve that, including comparing offers from multiple lenders and pledging assets to secure better loan terms. I'm Courtney Donahoe, Bloomberg Business on WBZ Boston's News Radio.
0: Still to come. A head scratcher in high tech. We'll explain coming up next. It's 8:09. 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
16: Red Sox take on the Yankees tonight in Game 1 of their American League Wild Card Series. Manager Chad Tracy announced yesterday that they'll be giving the ball to Peyton Tolley tonight. Tracy explained the decision to give the ball to the rookie left-hander.
17: I just feel like, you know, we're pretty confident in who he is as a pitcher and what he brings to the table regardless of who he's facing as far as difficulty to hit, and so that's what we felt like was best.
16: Walpole native Cam Schlittler will be on the mound for New York. First pitch is at 8 o'clock. The Bruins season begins tonight as they battle the Rangers at TD Garden. Puck drop is at 8. In the NFL, the Vikings are trading former first-round pick quarterback J.J. McCarthy to the Giants for a fifth-round pick in next year's draft. And the Bears take down the Eagles on Monday Night Football 27-7. Dan Watkins, WBZ, Boston's News Radio.
0: It is 8:13. Let's check out the highways in and around Boston this morning with the Subaru Retailers of New England. All-wheel drive traffic on the threes, brought to us by T&K Asphalt.
4: All right, having an especially tough time on the Mass Pike this morning. It continues slow through Weston. There's a crash that was just moved out of the median strip to the breakdown lane in Weston, right by the State Police Barracks there. Once you get past it, it continues slow all the way towards Fenway Park. That crash that we had before the Prue Tunnel, that's cleared. But again, this morning, we are dealing with delays on the westbound side of the Mass Pike between the expressway and the Prue Tunnel. Let's check out the expressway now with Kristen Eck. She's got the Needham Bank traffic drone report.
5: Laurie, it's tough going here on the expressway northbound from back on 93. That backup goes back into Canton. Also on Route 3 northbound, which is back beyond Route 18 in Weymouth. And once you're on the expressway, it's just crawling right up toward Columbia Road and Andrews Square. Kristen Eck and the Needham Bank traffic drone report.
4: The earlier disabled vehicle we had on 24 northbound at Harrison Boulevard and Avon, that's been cleared, but still lots of volume there through Avon approaching 93. We're still stuck up downtown. Well, you're not stuck up. I mean, you're messed up downtown is where you're not messed up. Anyway, Sumner Tunnel is back to the airport. The Ted Williams Tunnel is back to the McClellan Highway. Tobin Ridge right back to Sargent Street now. 93 southbound is slow going from Park Street all the way across the Zakin Bridge into the O'Neill Tunnel. Lori Grant, WBZ's traffic on the threes.
0: You're stuck up. I know you are.
4: No, but what am I?
0: All right, cloudy skies in Boston this morning. It is 57 degrees, still a damp feel to the air, but the rain is gone, and that's a good thing. We are trending in the right direction, and brighter skies today, some sunshine, a better possibility coming up tomorrow.
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0: Temps right around 70 for the next couple of days and will be at or above 80 degrees to round out the work week, and plenty of sunshine still on the way. Thanks for being with us on this Tuesday morning. It is September 29th. I'm Jeff Brown, and here are the five things you need to know at 8:15. Game on. Playoff baseball begins tonight in the wild card series for us. Red Sox, Yankees in New York. It's coming up in prime time. Big money, big project. Governor Maura Healey says the federal government has come through with nearly $1 billion in grant money for the Sagamore Bridge rebuild. Self-defense. The lawyer for a UMass Dartmouth student accused of murder turns the tables on prosecutors. Oh, Canada. The U.S. officially hits our neighbors to the north with tariffs on alcohol, dairy products, and even motorcycles. Back in the spotlight this morning, the Lindsay Clancy case returns to courts today.
9: After a mistrial was declared earlier this month, Lindsay Clancy will be back in Plymouth Superior Court for a status hearing in her case. During this hearing, Judge William Sullivan could set a date for a retrial. However, Plymouth County District Attorney Tim Cruz has not said if he plans to retry her. Clancy's attorneys have also filed several motions since the mistrial, including a request to dismiss the case on the grounds of double jeopardy. The defense is also requesting a limited inquiry into the lone holdout juror who wanted to convict Clancy, while others thought she was not guilty by reason of insanity. Brooke McCarthy, WBZ, Boston's News Radio.
0: Former Stoughton police officer accused of murder wants his upcoming trial moved out of Massachusetts. Matthew Farwell is accused in the strangling death of 23-year-old Sandra Birchmore and then staging it to look like a suicide over concerns she was about to spill the tea on their affair and his suspicion that her unborn child was his. Lawyers for Farwell say the media coverage on this case has been overwhelming in Greater Boston and will prevent Farwell from getting a fair trial. Farwell's trial is expected to begin in federal court in Boston coming up next month. It's 8:17, cloudy skies and 57 here in Boston on this Tuesday morning. NASA and jetmaker Boeing want to build a spaceship with a sketchy past.
18: The Boeing-made Starliner has been plagued with problems and left a crew stranded for months aboard the International Space Station. NASA Administrator Jared Isaacman says, in for a penny, in for a pound.
19: So given our extensive history with Starliner and the taxpayer investment already made, we believe it represents the fastest path to preserving reliable crewed access to low Earth orbit.
18: Another uncrewed Starliner flight will launch late this year or early next to the ISS, with a crewed flight happening in 2028. Boeing is under contract to fly at least six more Starliner missions. Rory O'Neill, WBZ, Boston's News Radio.
0: A potential new lead in the missing persons case of Nancy Guthrie. Local officials in Arizona, as well as the FBI, both say they've been tipped off to a new ransom note, possibly, regarding the mother of NBC Today show host Savannah Guthrie. The discovery comes almost 8 months since Nancy Guthrie's disappearance from her home in Tucson. It also comes with recent comments about the ransom note on social media. It's not known if the new note is credible. No details about it have been released. Meantime, Al Roker is expected to back on the air this morning at NBC's Today Show. He was called out for jury duty. He had to dip out of the program during mid-shift to start the week. And when the weatherman is gone, people tend to notice, right? The questions keep coming during the broadcast to the point that Roker actually had to address his absence on social media later in the day. A spooky shot of a lifetime is coming to the North Shore.
20: It's hard to walk 5 feet in Salem without seeing someone in a witch hat, but now the city is like, we need more, thousands more to be exact. The plan is to take a giant drone photo on October 17th. Witches and wannabes all invited to Derby Wharf to say cheese and celebrate Salem's 400th anniversary. It's happening at Salem Maritime Historical Park, and it's for a good cause, to raise money for a local nonprofit supporting victims of domestic abuse. So if you want to mark that calendar, October 17th. Matt Shearer, WBZ, Boston's News Radio.
0: Spider-Man Brand New Day is headed back to theaters with additional footage. Details about the new scenes are being kept pretty quiet, and a release date for the expanded version of the blockbuster has not yet been announced. Brand New Day has earned more than $2 billion here in the U.S. It's the third highest grossing movie of all time. And in a strange juxtaposition, music meets Meta.
2: The British band Muse has changed its social media handles.
21: We
2: This after Meta chooses the name Muse for its new AI tool. Singer Matt Bellamy says he did speak directly with Mark Zuckerberg about the trademark issue and described him as all right, saying the situation was handled pretty smoothly. This is a band, of course, that writes songs about a future where technology is ruining society. Muse can still use the name for music and merchandise, but not for its own AI product. And the Muse social media handles will change from @Muse to @Muse the band. Drew Mulholland, WBZ, Boston's News Radio.
0: 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It's 8:21. 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
0: Yeah, let's get you where you need to be on this Tuesday morning at 8:23. We check in with Laurie and the Subaru Retailers of New England. 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
4: All right, got a crash right now in Andover that is slowing the ride on 125 northbound at Wildwood Road. The crash is blocking the northbound lane. They're using the southbound lanes, alternating traffic on that side so traffic can get through. Now, 128 southbound is slow between Salem Street and Wildwood Road there. Also dealing with delays still, 128 northbound through Peabody. It is a slow going approaching Route 114 from 95. It continues to be slow as well through Burlington. Now 95 northbound or 128 northbound, there's a crash on the on-ramp from Route 3 to that road. So it's Route 3 getting onto 128 northbound. Watch out for delays there. Also dealing with delays on the expressway. Let's check it out with Kristen Ack. She's got the Needham Bank traffic drone report.
5: Laurie, it's all backed up in Braintree, waiting to get in the HOV lane on the expressway northbound. Now, the main travel lanes bust loose for a little bit after the HOV lane entrance, but then you're back in it in the main lanes from just after Furnacebrook Parkway all the way up toward the Fortress Building. Kristen Eck and the Needham Bank traffic drone report.
4: All right, the earlier crash we had in Weston on the eastbound side of the Mass Pikes Pike has cleared, but it is still very heavy and slow all the way to Fenway Park this morning. It continues heavy on the westbound side as well between the expressway and the Prue Tunnel. Lori Grandy, WBZ's traffic on the threes.
0: The four-day WBZ AccuWeather forecast is brought to us this time by your New England Toyota dealer, your hybrid all-wheel drive headquarters. Here's meteorologist Joe Lundberg.
27: After a cloudy, damp start to our day, we'll see clouds and a few sunny breaks later on. Our high gets to 68.
3: Mostly cloudy tonight, low 54 to 58. For tomorrow, intervals of clouds and sun, the high 68 to 72. On Thursday, times of sun and clouds and warmer, the high temperature approaching 80, low to mid-70s for the south coast, the Cape, and the islands. On Friday, some sunshine followed by increasing clouds, breezy, warm, and rather humid. There could be a late-day shower, especially north and west of the city. Friday's high, 80 to 84. I'm AccuWeather meteorologist Joe Lundberg, WBZ, Boston's News Radio.
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0: It's 826. Wall Street is attempting to bounce back after a losing session on the big board yesterday as the opening bell is about an hour or so away. Dow futures are up more than 130 points this morning.

0: New England business now, a burrito chain's last stand, instead lives to see another day, or several days, in fact. Boloco's last restaurant in Boston will remain open for the next 3 weeks. Once expected to have closed earlier this month at its Congress Street location, the company will now remain open until at least mid-October. The reprieve comes with the good graces of the building's new owner, which will allow Boloco to attempt a restructure to move itself to an employee-owned model while it scouts out a new location possibility. The current building on Congress Street is about to be converted to residential units. Clouds, fog this morning in Boston. Maybe some breaks of sunshine later in the day. Highs will be around 70, but getting better and better as the days goes on this week. Coming up on WBZ News Radio this morning, now that the rain is gone, we can direct our full attention to the MBTA. A former T employee admits to his crime, and time is running out for your voice to be heard. Details coming up next on WBZ. It's 8:27.
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0: It is a struggle, I'll give it that, here in Boston at 8:30. We're still under cloudy skies and some foggy conditions from here and there. It's 58 degrees here in the city. Still feeling pretty damp, even though the storm is gone. Thanks for being with us on this Tuesday morning. I'm Jeff Brown. Can we get a little sunshine, maybe? Oh, we won't, but this is going to be a work in progress.
12: Plenty of clouds today, but drying out with a high of 68. Some sun breaks through tomorrow.
0: It's WBZ AccuWeather meteorologist Joe Lundberg. Getting warmer, too, by the end of this week. We'll see temperatures likely jumping into the middle 80s and increasing humidity as well. Travel troubles. A Delta Airlines flight bound for Boston this weekend is instead sidetracked with an emergency landing in Portugal. Officials say three passengers are hospitalized on Sunday after fumes are detected in the cabin on that flight from Barcelona. Two crew members also get medical attention. Delta says no other incidents have been reported on board. Time is running out for your voice to be heard. at Logan Airport.
13: The deadline is fast approaching as auditions are closing on October 4th, which is this Sunday. There will be five finalists chosen after an audition that will air on our sister station, Kiss 108, on October 19th. Then you'll have your chance to vote. Those five auditions will be on voiceoflogan.com, and the voting will take place from October 24th through the 28th, and then the new Voice of Logan announcement will take place with Billy and Lisa in the morning on Kiss 108 on November 5th. Jim McKay, WBZ, Boston's News Radio.
0: And keep in mind, even though the September nor'easter is behind us, travel troubles continue to be an issue over at Logan Airport. There are about 90 flights affected through delays and cancellations still this morning. But some comfort for you, it is National Coffee Day. The official purpose is to support the people who grow the beans and those who serve it up. For the rest of us, it's deals at the coffee shop from Dunkin' to 7-Eleven and Starbucks. Some fun facts about your morning must-have. Coffee was first discovered by goats in the 9th century in Ethiopia. It has been banned by some governments in the past, and we should all know this, but it bears reminding. Lighter roasts do have more caffeine. Just so's you know. Baseball's postseason gets underway today, and 8 o'clock tonight cannot get here fast enough for Red Sox fans.
14: Always a good time to channel up some Big Poppy.
15: The Yankees lose.
14: Thank you, David. And what a history these rivals have. Things really reached their peak in 04.
16: Varitek and A-Rod going at it.
14: Joe Buck could not believe the summertime brawl he watched on that late July afternoon. And eventually the Sox stormed back to win the pennant. Big hits all the way through.
16: Up the middle. Roberts will come to the plate.
14: Unlikely heroes at times, too. The Sox just wouldn't die, and they take out the Yanks in 7 in 04, going on to win that title. This wild card series is just a best of three, and the Sox are looking for revenge from the loss in the same spot last year. Who you got is coming up big for the boys. I got Sedan.
16: Rafaela, deep center field, way back.
14: This should be fun. Sox and Yanks. The next chapter begins tonight. Drew Mulholland, WBZ, Boston's News Radio.
0: Can't wait. It's 8:33 on this Tuesday morning in Boston, and we're on the roads with the Subaru Retailers of New England. All-wheel drive traffic on the threes.
17: I get some trouble in Burlington. There is a crash. It's on the ramp from Route 3 to 128 northbound right now. The ramp itself is closed due to that crash, and the vehicle's right now being put on two tow trucks, so it should be out of there very shortly, but for the moment, that ramp is closed in Burlington. Coming off of 128 northbound to Route 3. So keep that in mind. Now, downtown traffic continues to be very slow. 93 southbound, a lot of volume. Spot Pond all the way into the O'Neill Tunnel. Still tied up coming across the Tobin. It's back to Sargent Street. Sumner Tunnel is full. So is the Ted Williams Tunnel. Storrow Drive eastbound is tough approaching Government Center. The westbound side is slow at Kenmore Square. Expect delay still 24 northbound through Avon. Harrison Boulevard all the way to 93. Still dealing with a lot of volume there on 93, north and southbound through Braintree, and the expressway northbound is toughest from the split right up towards Southampton Street. It's 46 minutes. It's a 46-minute ride between Braintree and Boston. Lori Grandy, WBZ's traffic on the threes.
0: After what we just went through with all the rain, and it's going to take a while for us to get back to, I guess, what we consider normal here in greater Boston. We're under gray skies today. For the most part, it will be brighter further away from the shore, and maybe some breaks of sunshine along the way as well. Temps will be in the upper 60s at the very least, and maybe a couple of areas will hit the lower 70s today. It's a slow process, and it'll continue overnight tonight and tomorrow. Let's call it a mix of sun and clouds tomorrow, so that's an improvement. Highs right around the lower 70s. And then on Thursday, looks a little bit brighter with even more sunshine. Highs in the lower 80s, mid-80s, increasing amounts of humidity coming up to round out the work week on Friday. A cold front ushers in the weekend, and maybe another storm system will get us going on the way out as we head into Sunday. Right now in Boston, it is 58 degrees under cloudy skies at 8:35. On this Tuesday morning, you can call this a green line grind.
18: It's been hard enough on me.
0: And it continues this morning as the T continues upgrading the 19th century.
19: The MBTA is replacing signal systems that were first installed over 100 years ago, something that riders find both shocking and impressive.
20: It's so fascinating how long this has been going and how functional it is. A little terrifying that it's 100 years old, but look how boat's doing. It's amazing.
19: It is amazing, but it can and needs to be upgraded. That's the reason for the shutdown of the central trunk of the Green Line's four branches. Today is day four of the 9-day project.
2: I'm on my day two. Not so bad.
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20: Everyone's doing their part. It's great. It's just inconvenient.
19: In Kenmore Square, James Rojas, WBZ, Boston's News Radio.
0: A former MBTA worker pleads guilty in Boston federal court to several charges. 43-year-old Jensen Vattel of Brockton admits to the Justice Department's claims of conspiracy and fraud for his role in falsifying records on inspections, maintenance inspections at the T's Cabot Yard Red Line shop, and instead doing work on private vehicles during company time. Vattel caught up in a sprawling investigation that ultimately cost several MBTA workers their jobs. He's also accused of sleeping on the job and skipping shifts. He could face decades in prison and hundreds of thousands of dollars in fines at his sentencing. The attorney for a UMass Dartmouth student accused in a deadly stabbing in a Providence, Rhode Island parking lot says his client acted in self-defense. 19-year-old Chukwunonso Uzoma Eze arraigned in Providence District Court. Prosecutors say he stabbed two UMass Dartmouth football players, leaving 18-year-old Marvin Zantwan dead. The Globe reports Uzoma Eze's lawyer says he's got video to back up the self-defense claim. Uzoma Eze is a Nigerian national. He's been in the U.S. on a deferred action visa that expires about a year from now. No plea has been entered on his behalf during the court appearance. A new store in Wellesley turns out to be the perfect fit.
8: Yvonne Piper is a seamstress and children's clothing maker just getting a foothold into the brick-and-mortar world. She's moved into a pristine shop in Wellesley, and it's free.
22: I wouldn't be able to do it. I wouldn't be here if it wasn't for this program.
8: The free digs are courtesy of Village Bank, which is running an incubator out of this space. She's the first tenant and gets to use it for 6 months. She started her clothing brand, Piper and Cloth, after making non-toxic clothes for her children. She says she learned the hard way that there's plenty of gross stuff in off-the-rack clothes.
22: When I was 18, 19, I had a severe allergic reaction to dye that was in a pair of blue jeans that I had.
8: All the stuff in here is something of a throwback, made with natural fibers and patterns your grandma would have worn.
22: I get a lot of my inspiration from old photos, from the couches that we had as children, right?
8: Kyle Schaffel, WBZ, Boston's News Radio.
0: Netflix is having a tough year. We find out more now at 8:38 with Business News. Here's Courtney Donahoe.
23: Definitely is. Good morning. Shares of the streaming giant down 26% this year, and it's among the 50 worst performers in the S&P 500 in 2026. Wall Street analysts are pointing to a lack of blockbusters this year from Netflix and that it needs to have programming that people are talking about. YouTube is its biggest rival for viewers, and its share of the U.S. TV market has reached an all-time high of 14.2% in July, according to Bloomberg data. On the other hand, Netflix has dropped below 8%. Checking on your money, stocks are seeing gains this Tuesday. Traders are monitoring the diplomatic efforts to end the Iran war and revive energy flows through the Strait of Hormuz. S&P futures are up 11 points. Dow futures are gaining 90. I'm Courtney Donahoe, Bloomberg Business on WBZ, Boston's News Radio.
0: Still to come, here we are now. Entertain us and sleep like a legend. Details coming up next. It's 8:39.
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13: Game one of the American League Wild Card Series between the Red Sox and Yankees is tonight in the Bronx. The series is a best of three. First pitch is at 8. As the Patriots try to pick up the pieces following their blowout loss to Jacksonville on Sunday, where the Pats' offense struggled once again and Drake May had multiple turnovers, head coach Mike Vrabel says they have to keep preparing and work with one another.
10: The answers are here. You know, the answers are in this building. We just have to do it much more consistently and continue to find ways to do it together.
13: Elsewhere in the NFL, on Monday Night Football, the Bears beat the Eagles 27-7, and the puck drops on the Bruins season tonight as the Bees take on the Rangers at 8 o'clock. Dan Watkins, WBZ, Boston's News Radio.
0: And we take on traffic every 10 minutes at 8:43. Let's check it out with Laurie Grandy, the Subaru Retailers of New England. All-wheel drive traffic on the threes, brought to us by Ahern Equipment.
27: Okay, get some problems right now. 93 South on the off-ramp to Ponkapog. There's a medical emergency in Milton there, so watch out for that delay. It's still very heavy on 93 North and Southbound through Braintree right now. The expressway continues to be a very slow ride from the Braintree split all the way up towards Southampton Street. In fact, it's an hour right now between Braintree and Boston. Now, if you're heading out of town, it's not as bad. Just some heavy volume there heading down towards Freeport Street. But for the most part, it is just a very slow ride out there this morning. Now, we had some problems with the crash. This is on the it was on the ramp from Route 3 getting onto 128, so watch out for delays still there. They have reopened the ramp, though, so that's some good news. In Newton, eastbound Mass Pike, a new collision is slowing the ride just before Newton Corner. The left-hand lane is blocked off there. Pike westbound is slow between the expressway and the Prue Tunnel. We're just getting word of a crash now involving a motorcyclist. This is inside the O'Neill Tunnel northbound just before Government Center. The two left-hand lanes are blocked off. That's why it's a good hour ride in between Braintree and the O'Neill Tunnel. We just had a crash cleared in Andover, 128 northbound at Wildwood Road, and all lanes have been reopened there. Watch out for a disabled vehicle if you're traveling in Mansfield, 495 northbound at 95, and a crash reported now on 495 northbound at Woburn Street in Lowell. Wow. Lori Grandy, WBZ's traffic on the threes.
0: You know, I think we might be able to see a shadow here in Boston right now.
27: Yeah, it looks a little bit brighter.
0: It does look a little bit brighter. I actually just saw some sunshine shining off some vehicles out the window.
27: Okay.
0: That gives me the clue that there might be shadows.
27: I'm happy if you're happy.
0: Well, we're getting there.
27: Okay.
0: Cloudy skies for the most part here in Boston, though, and occasional peaks of sun. Right now, it's 58 in the city.
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0: Limited sunshine from time to time. Highs will be about 70 today, but better days are coming and will be in the 80s by the end of this week. Thanks for being here on this Tuesday morning, September 29th. I'm Jeff Brown, and here are the five things.

0: You need to know at 8:46, admitting a crime. A former MBTA employee pleads guilty to federal charges in a sprawling fraud scheme at the maintenance yard. High bail for a Lowell man accused in a deadly crash on Boston's Jamaica Way. A new game. The U.S. Senate passes a sweeping bill to bring big changes to college sports and payouts to its superstars. New lead, Arizona officials, along with the FBI, both tipped off to a possible new ransom note in the Nancy Guthrie missing persons case. A lawsuit in the Ivy League relaunches an investigation into an alleged gang rape at a Cornell University frat house.
1: Nearly 2 years after a Cornell student reported a disturbing sexual assault at this fraternity house to campus police, Tompkins County District Attorney Matthew Van Houten says he's reopening the case, citing new allegations.
2: We want to treat her with respect and with humanity and compassion and hear from her what's changed since November of 2024.
1: In a civil complaint filed earlier this month, the woman, identified as Jane Doe, says in October of 2024, seven male students were in the room with her at various points as she was pressured to take what appeared to be ketamine and was repeatedly raped. She claims she was too intoxicated to give consent. The month after the incident, she gave a six-page sworn statement to Cornell University police, but none of the alleged perpetrators ended up facing charges. Van Houten says that's because her initial statement made no mention of being drugged against her will or raped, instead describing her, quote, drug use and sexual conduct as voluntary, conscious, and consensual.
2: We communicated to Cornell that we were willing to sit down with her. We were willing to explain to her everything that went into our decision. At that point, she didn't get back to us.
1: CBS News New York has also exclusively obtained screenshots from a source apparently showing texts between Jane Doe and one of the defendants named in the lawsuit, sent 2 days after the incident. In the conversation, the man apologizes for, quote, how things went down and for not shutting it down before it got out of hand. Jane Doe replied that her memory was super clouded, but that none of the sexual stuff was illegal. Her attorney told CBS News New York his client had exchanged texts with this man, but could not verify the specific contents of the messages.
0: CBS's Lilia Luciano on this very complicated case. The Chi Phi frat house has been banned from that campus for years. It is still, however, recognized by the fraternity. As artificial intelligence continues to threaten to eat us alive, OpenAI stops its latest release in its tracks. The company says it will not release its not yet ready for primetime new program because it's worried about security concerns. Officials with the company say this updated version shows signs of deception and takes its own cues to take its human-directed project in entirely new and unauthorized directions while attempting to cover up its actions as well. Pope Leo has a few words about AI.
3: I do think that the concerns raised by many of the experts, specialists in AI, should be taken seriously. I don't think that that is fake news, as some have said.
0: President Trump has dismissed the concerns over artificial intelligence, but will officially launch the U.S. into the AI space today with a new rebirth of America.gov. The White House says this is designed to enhance the citizen experience while Americans interact with a very confusing federal government online presence. It's 8:50 here in Boston. Cloudy skies left over this morning, 58 here in the city, as Boston finally is able to shake the rain.
4: She was sweating the forecast, wondering if the rain from the nor'easter would ever scoot on out.
5: I needed to be clear on Saturday for my kid's birthday party.
4: While he's packing lighter and staying drier at work.
6: As a truck driver having to hop out making deliveries, you're going to get soaking wet. So I can usually come to work some days with two sets of clothes in the rain like that.
4: After all that rain, inches upon inches, we finally have a break. As we await sunshine through lingering clouds and temperatures that will reach the 70s, maybe even 80 the remainder of the week.
7: It'll be a lot better, without a doubt. It'll be a lot better, yes.
6: I could take the family out.
8: As opposed to being stuck indoors.
6: Yeah, you know, I got a little daughter. She likes running around being outside. That house, the little week in the house, it wasn't good. I'm happy it stopped.
4: Chris Fama, WBZ, Boston's News Radio.
0: And come as you are. An apartment where Kurt Cobain once lived is now available for you to book on Airbnb. The late Nirvana frontman lived in the one-bedroom, one-bath apartment in Olympia, Washington in the 80s and 90s. Local historians say Cobain wrote a majority of his songs in that home, and now you can stay there for a pretty penny. Over the weekend, of course, the remaining members of Nirvana received the MTV Video Vanguard Award. It's 8:51 on a Tuesday morning in Boston. We still have work to do. We'll check traffic and weather together coming up next.
9: Sunshine, storms, or something in between, WBZ has you covered. Get the most accurate weather updated every 10 minutes. Traffic and weather together on the

0: Donald Trump and John Sununu want you to play pretend.
1: Pretend that I'm on the ballot.
0: Pretend that the war in Iran isn't driving up gas prices, or that tariffs aren't raising costs, or that tax cuts for the drug and insurance companies aren't rigging the system. John Sununu wants you to pretend that he doesn't stand with Donald Trump. But the truth?
2: I appreciate the endorsement.
0: John Sununu and Donald Trump, making life more expensive for Granite Staters.
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10: Trouble on 495. First off, in Mansfield, 495 northbound, there's a disabled vehicle in the median right at 95, and a second vehicle is also in the breakdown lane. Both hit some kind of debris that fell off a truck there. Meantime, further north in Lowell, we're dealing with a crash on 495 northbound just before Woburn Street. After that, there are three tires in the roadway, 495 northbound, right by Main Street in Haverhill. The center lane is blocked off there. 495 southbound, the off-ramp to Marston Street. They just cleared a crash from that ramp there. And 495 southbound continues heavy and slow, Route 28 to 93 in Andover. Been a rough ride this morning, I'll tell you. First off, Mass Pike is tough as well, still through Framingham and through Weston. Got a crash in Newton. Left-hand lane is blocked off right before Newton Corner. On the westbound side of the Mass Pike, there's a work crew, and the left-hand lane is taken up just after the Prue Tunnel. So, traffic still stop and go from the expressway. Now, here's the deal. We have a crash inside the O'Neill Tunnel involving a motorcyclist. This is northbound on the inside the O'Neill Tunnel just before Government Center. The two left-hand lanes are blocked. Keep it over to the right-hand side. It's over an hour ride from Braintree into Boston. Lori Grandy, WBZ's traffic on the threes.
9: All right, let's check into the four-day WBZ AccuWeather forecast, which is slowly getting better before our eyes. Here's meteorologist Joe Lundberg.
11: It is indeed, Jeff. The clouds still predominant across the area, but there are some breaks of sunshine in the west and southwest suburbs, and there will be some sun that is seen today. That's been a rare commodity in the past few days, and there won't be any drops of rain falling from the sky this afternoon. Our high gets to about 68. Overnight tonight, partly to mostly cloudy skies. The overnight, though, temperature in the mid to upper 50s around the area. Clouds and some sunshine tomorrow, the high 68 to 72. A warmer day Thursday with times of sun and clouds will head up to about 80. A little cooler for the Cape and the islands. Friday, some sun and increasing clouds. Breezy, warm, kind of humid in the afternoon. Maybe a shower late, the high 80 to 84. That's with a front moving through, and it cools us off for the weekend. I'm AccuWeather meteorologist Joe Lundberg, WBZ, Boston's News Radio.
9: Right, gray skies, 58 in Boston. It's 8:56. Fans of Pearl Jam are told not so fast.
12: Eddie Vedder just put on his Ohana Fest in California, always popular, and he surprised his fans by bringing out his band. Pearl Jam played a full set with Abe Laboriel Jr. behind the drum kit. Abe has been Paul McCartney's drummer for a long time, and Pearl Jam has moved on from drummer Matt Cameron, so Pearl Jam fans wondered, is Abe the new guy? But Eddie Vedder says on social media, we appreciate Sir Paul McCartney letting us borrow him. What a great time we all had. Seems like he's not the permanent fix, though, in the end. So the wait goes on for Pearl Jam fans as to who will be the next drummer. Drew Mahal and WBZ, Boston's News Radio.

0: clouds are hanging tough in Boston today. Temps will be about 70. Coming up on WBZ News Radio this morning, a high-profile murder trial makes a return to a courtroom this morning. Big money is coming for a big bridge, and playoff baseball arrives in the Evil Empire tonight. Those stories and more coming up next, right here at WBZ, Boston's News Radio. 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
0: Morning. It's 9 o'clock in Boston on this Tuesday, and the clouds are pretty stubborn this morning. They'll be with us for much of the day today. 59 right now here in the city. Thank you for being with us on this Tuesday morning. We're live on the radio or on the iHeartRadio app. We are WBZ, Boston's news radio. I'm Jeff Brown, and it's over. No more rain on our parade.
6: We'll see clouds and a few sunny breaks later on. Our high gets to 68.
0: That is WBZ AccuWeather meteorologist Joe Lundberg. Looks like it's going to get warmer and sunnier this week with temperatures in the 80s in our future. It's still a tough go at Logan Airport with more than 100 flights affected through delays and cancellations this morning. It is getting real now on the Cape.
7: Governor Healey announces the federal government has come through with nearly $1 billion in grant money, with hundreds of millions more still to come, to help rebuild the Sagamore Bridge. It's the first of two replacements that will eventually tackle the Bourne Bridge 2. A list of potential bidders has emerged in the final phase leading to construction. A winning bidder is expected to be announced sometime in the spring, with work on the multi-billion dollar project expected to begin by the end of next year at the earliest. Shane Stokes, WBZ, Boston's News Radio.
0: Media outlets currently on ice at the White House hope to extend their tenuous welcome back, as CNN, MS Now, and Politico ask a federal appeals court to grant them even further temporary access while this case plays out in court. President Trump banned all three and cut CNN from pool coverage over his claims of negative reporting. Lawyers for the outlet say the White House move is an unlawful assault on First Amendment rights. Well, he was the school principal of the early 90s sitcom era.
8: My mother-in-law is staying with us indefinitely. By any chance, can you tell me?
9: She'll be gone by Tuesday.
8: All right.
0: Dennis Haskins, who portrayed Mr. Belding at Bayside High on Saved by the Bell, has died. He was there for the entire Saved by the Bell run from 1989 to 1993 and various remakes in theaters and on television down the road. Dennis Haskins dead at the age of 75. No cause of death has been reported. And now the games really count. Red Sox, Yankees, playoff baseball tonight. In the Evil Empire.
10: First pitch, 8 p.m. in the Bronx. Wild card round. It is the latest chapter of this epic rivalry. Sox looking for revenge versus the Yanks, as we did this last year, and the Sox came up short. We now know that Peyton Tolley gets the ball in game one for the Sox. What a year he's had.
11: Crowd buzzing.
12: It's kids on the mound. He's about to throw maybe an immaculate inning. Look at him. He's laughing.
13: He did it! Wow!
10: Yeah, and he seems pretty loose, too, ahead of Game 1. This was his press conference with a whole lot of media on hand in New York.
14: This is three times the size of the one back home, so...
15: Please raise your hand for the mic to ask questions. Oh. Thank you.
14: This is so official.
10: Very serious business, Peyton Tolley. No doubt. You just keep being you.
14: You gotta gain experience to be experience. So, I need 5 years of, job prep to get the... Well, I... How does it go? Okay. Walk with me here.
10: All right, you know what? He's gaining experience is what he's trying to say day after day. And we hope he puts on a show tonight. It should be electric in the Bronx. Drew Mahalan, WBZ, Boston's News Radio.
0: You know what it is? I think he's very focused.
16: Yes, he is.
0: He's thinking
16: I
0: about
16: love
0: just,
16: him, though.
0: He's just a funny guy.
16: He is.
0: Let's check the roads now at 9:03 with the Subaru Retailers of New England. All-wheel drive traffic on the threes.
16: Oh, my goodness. And the hiss, they just keep on coming. I'm telling you, it's been a rough, rough ride. It's about an hour ride from Braintree right up to the O'Neill Tunnel, where we've been dealing with a crash inside the tube itself. Traffic continues to be slow from Braintree all the way up to that crash inside the O'Neill Tunnel. Now, the good news is it's been cleared. It's cleared out of the way now. It was just before Government Center, so it's gone, and hopefully things will start to ease off for us. But it's really tough right now. In fact, we got a crash on 93 southbound right at Route 37 in Braintree. Also dealing with delays due to a medical emergency, 93 southbound at Ponkapog. On the Mass Pike eastbound, that's had its share of problems as well this morning. They just cleared that crash we had in Newton, so that's now out of the way, but still heavy pockets all the way to Fenway. The westbound side, we're dealing with a work crew that just cleared out of there. Left-hand lane has been reopened. Westbound on the Mass Pike, just after the Prue Tunnel. Still watch out for problems on 495 northbound in Lowell, approaching a crash in Woburn Street, at Woburn Street. Also, the tires that were in the roadway on 495 northbound by Main Street in Haverhill, they've been cleared out as well. Lori Grandy, WBZ's traffic on the threes.
0: It certainly is going to be a slow process to emerge from this September nor'easter, and we're underway right now, but it is going to take a long time. We're mostly cloudy skies here in Boston. It is 58 at the moment. We'll see brighter skies from time to time, maybe a little bit of sun, especially in inland locales today. Temperatures will struggle to get to about 70, so it's significantly warmer today than in days past, and that's the trend going forward. More sunshine coming up tomorrow, and then mostly sunny skies to help us round out the work week. And by Thursday and Friday this week, we'll be at or above 80 degrees. It'll also be a little bit stickier, too, as humidity levels continue to rise. So patience is what matters today. 58 gray skies right now in Boston at 9:05. On this Tuesday morning, the Lindsey Clancy case is about to return to Plymouth Superior Court.
17: It's expected we'll learn about the prosecution's plans on whether to try Clancy again and on what charges. The defense comes armed with a request to drop the charges against the Duxbury woman altogether, whose murder trial ended under a cloud of controversy in a hung jury just before Labor Day. Clancy's team likely to formally ask the judge to conduct a limited inquiry into the jurors' behavior. Jim McKay, WBZ, Boston's News Radio.
0: It happened 44 years ago today when Tylenol, laced with cyanide, kills its first victims in the United States. These tainted packages hit Chicago as one person after another are found to be poisoned. A seventh grader with a headache, the first victim. The panic led to the nationwide recall of extra strength Tylenol. Investigators were teased with letters demanding a $1 million payday to stop the killings. Mass murder leads to copycat crimes and new industry-wide tamper-proof containers. The Tylenol case remains a mystery to this day. Researchers at Mass General try to ease the minds of those with a rare form of Alzheimer's disease.
9: Alzheimer's disease is well known, but a small percentage of people with a condition get it much earlier than average.
11: Early onset Alzheimer's disease is much less studied.
9: Professor Alexandra Turatoglu of Mass General Brigham and Harvard Med says the disease strikes at the peak of people's career and family life between their 40s and 60s. That makes it devastating, and all the more so because of the unknowns.
11: A very frequent question we get at the clinic from patients with Alzheimer's disease is, when will I lose my independence?
9: The professor and her team have come up with a way to answer that all-important question. Using MRI brain scans, they track shrinkage in certain brain regions and were able to predict when those patients would decline into dementia. Armed with that knowledge, she says the patient has more agency to decide how they live out their life and how to spend their precious remaining time. Kyle Schaffel, WBZ, Boston's News Radio.
0: 9:08, business about to open for the day on Wall Street. Let's check it out with Bloomberg Now. Now, here's Courtney Donahoe.
18: Well, good morning. Traders are watching continuing developments in the Middle East. The global price of oil up more than 70% this year. Right now, taking a look at stocks, S&P futures, they're up 8 points. Dow futures are little changed. Yesterday, stocks fell with investors concerned that inflationary pressures could trigger rate hikes from the Federal Reserve. The Dow dropped 347 points. Meantime, CarMax is showing signs its turnaround is gaining traction. The used car retailer posted quarterly sales that rose 13% last quarter. That's more than double Wall Street's forecast. This ends four straight quarters of declines. CarMax has been cutting prices to bring in more customers. The company also says it will give an update in November to talk about its new business strategies. Shares of CarMax are up more than 45% this year. I'm Courtney Donahoe, Bloomberg Business on WBZ Boston's News Radio.
0: Still to come. Time to cowboy up in East Boston. Details on the way next. It's 9:09.
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6: Game one of the American League Wild Card Series between the Red Sox and Yankees is tonight in the Bronx. Peyton Tolley will be on the mound for Boston. The rookie was asked what he expects from tonight's game.
7: Roast slobber knocker. You know, it's going to be a whole lot of fun. It's going to be a really good night.
6: Tolley pitched twice against the Yankees this season and allowed just one run in 13 innings. The Yankees are countering with Walpole native Cam Schlittler. First pitch is at 8 o'clock. Meanwhile, there's a full day of playoff baseball today with the game ones of the other three wild card series, beginning with the Braves taking on the Phillies in Atlanta at 2 o'clock. And the Bruins season gets underway tonight as they welcome the Rangers to TD Garden. Puck drop is at 8. Dan Watkins, WBZ, Boston's News Radio.
0: 913 to the roads. 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
16: Okay, so we're starting to look a little bit better on the expressway northbound now. We had that crash inside the O'Neill Tunnel. It's been cleared and all lanes have been reopened there, but so we're still looking at about an hour's ride, though, between Braintree and the O'Neill Tunnel. That's a tough one for us this morning. Traffic continues to be slow. 93 northbound through Canton to 138. It's tough as well through Randolph. We're dealing with delays as well. 93 southbound, still from Spot Pond to the O'Neill Tunnel, and traffic continues to be slow on the Leverett Connector. We're dealing with delays getting over the Tobin Bridge. That's back to the Revere Beach Parkway. The airport tunnels are full. So you get what I'm saying, right? You get that it's very heavy downtown right now. Traffic continues to slow as well on 495 northbound through Lowell. We had that earlier crash right by Woburn Street. That's been cleared out of the way for us. 95, like I said, continues to be tough through Needham all the way to Route 20 right now. The upper end of 128, basically the toughest stuff we're seeing is on the southbound side through Wakefield and again Burlington to Trapello Road and Waltham. Lori Grant, WBZ's traffic on the threes.
0: Gray skies continue to hang tough here in Boston this morning. It's still a little damp feel to the air, but the rain is long gone. It's 58 right now here in the city. Some brighter skies on the way today. Highs right around 70.
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0: More and more sunshine as the week goes on, and warmer temperatures on the way as well. By the end of this work week, we'll be deep into the 80s. Good to be with you on this Tuesday morning, September 29th. I'm Jeff Brown, and here are the five things you need to know at 9:15. Back in action, the Lindsay Clancy case returns to court today for the first time since her mistrial. We will learn if prosecutors would like to retry that case. As bad as it gets, the FBI embarrassed following a hack attack that it suggests might expose all of its current and former employees' sensitive information. Hang on a second. OpenAI says it's pressing pause on its latest release on concerns that the new technology is getting way out of hand. And on ice, the new look Bruins will begin the regular season tonight at the Garden. The New York Rangers are in town to kick it off. It is time to celebrate your morning sidekick.
8: What would we do without it? Today is National Coffee Day. Studies show around two-thirds of American adults enjoy a cup daily. And all kinds of retailers from Dunkin' to 7-Eleven are doing specials today on Cups of Joe. And in case you didn't know, coffee supports around 2.2 million U.S. jobs and contributes nearly $350 billion to the American economy every year. So drink it in. Matt Phipps, WBZ, Boston's News Radio.
0: As Boston continues to wring itself out from all of the recent rain, passengers on the MBTA get to put their undivided attention on the Green Line.
10: We're at the halfway point of a 9-day Green Line shutdown that stretches between Kenmore Square and North Station. But the end can't come soon enough for some like Maddie.
11: It's horrendous getting in and out of the city because I work out the city. So I have to leave 2 hours earlier than I usually do just to commute the time. Oh my God.
10: Shuttle bus service is connecting riders from Kenmore to Back Bay, where folks will need to hop on the Orange Line to continue their journey. All this to replace signal equipment that was first installed in the late 1800s.
12: I think for years and years, they just put Band-Aids on stuff instead of fixing it all at once the right way.
10: The goal is to complete the upgrade on Sunday, with things back on track for Monday. In Kenmore Square, James Rojas, WBZ, Boston's News Radio.
0: A former MBTA employee pleads guilty in Boston federal court to several charges. 43-year-old Jensen Vattel of Brockton admits to the Justice Department's conspiracy and fraud claims for his role in falsifying records on maintenance inspections at the T's Cabot Yard Red Line maintenance shop and instead doing work on private vehicles during company time. Vattel was caught up in a sprawling investigation that ultimately cost several MBTA workers their jobs. Vattel also accused of sleeping on the job and skipping shifts. He could face decades in prison and hundreds of thousands of dollars in fines at his upcoming sentencing. It's 9:18, cloudy skies in Boston, 58 here in the city on this Tuesday morning. What's inside your medicine cabinet could soon cost you a little bit less.
13: The Centers for Medicare and Medicaid Services says in 2027, the average Medicare Advantage premium will drop to $12 a month. That's down from about $14.37 this year. Average premiums for standalone Part D drug plans will increase by less than a dollar to about $36 a month. Medicare plans have to notify enrollees of changes by September 30th. Experts say seniors should review their coverage, including premiums, drug lists, and provider networks, before choosing a plan for next year. I'm Scott Carr.
0: Supreme Court Justice Samuel Alito will no longer take part in a major climate change case expected to get underway next week. The move comes after environmental groups urged Alito to step aside because he owns stock in several oil and energy companies. The case centers on whether lawsuits looking to hold fossil fuel companies responsible for climate change can move forward in state courts. Funny how time slips away. WBZ's Drew Mulholland tells us this morning we were very close to losing a legend.
14: The great Willie Nelson is now 93 years old. Didn't he sound great right there at Farm Aid the other night in Virginia Beach? Just amazing, this guy. And as part of that show, which aired on CNN, Willie Nelson spoke with Anderson Cooper about coming down with COVID 4 years ago, and he said he was ready to tap out. Adding his wife Annie is the only reason he's still here.
15: Annie wouldn't let me, you know.
17: You said let me go.
15: Yeah.
17: Did you know how sick you were?
15: Yes, I could tell that I was dying, and I wanted to die. It was the worst feeling I've ever had.
14: Willie Nelson, who now tours with his sons and friends all over the country, says he believes in reincarnation too. He'd love to come back as a rodeo cowboy in another life, which is classic. Until then, Willie Nelson will most likely be found on a stage near you. Drew Mulholland, WBZ, Boston's News Radio.
24: I gotta go now.
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28: 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From East, I'm Jared Brosnan, WBZ Boston's News Radio.
0: Tuesday morning in Boston. It's been a very long week already. I think it's going to be about to speed up with some better weather on our doorstep. We'll check traffic and weather together coming up next.
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6: All right, we're making a little bit of headway now as far as the expressway northbound goes. We had that crash inside the O'Neill Tunnel that had knocked out a couple of lanes. That's now been cleared, and all lanes have been reopened, but it's still, you know, still a good 55 minutes between Braintree and the O'Neill Tunnel, so that continues to be a tough ride for us. It's still slow on 93 north and southbound through Braintree as well. But the earlier crash we had at Route 37, that's cleared out of the way. The Pike eastbound is heavy through Natick and Newton all the way into Boston, pretty much. The westbound side is slow from the expressway still to the Prue Tunnel. A lot of volume there. Got a work crew that's a set up shop, 495 northbound. This is in Middleborough, just before Route 18. Left-hand lane is closed off there. 95 northbound, still heavy through Wellesley into Dedham. Watch out for delays on the upper end of 128 southbound through Linfield and also through Burlington into Waltham. Traffic downtown looks like this. The Tobin Bridge is full. In fact, it's right back to Carter Street. So that's a little bit of an improvement for you there. Sumner Tunnel is back to the airport. Ted Williams Tunnel is right back to the McClellan Highway, and 93 southbound hangs up at the Fellsway. Lori Grandy, WBZ's traffic on the threes.
5: All right, let's check the four-day WBZ AccuWeather forecast with a promise that it's going to get a whole lot better. Here's meteorologist Joe Lundberg.
7: Slow but steady improvement. That's the order of the day, Jeff. We're seeing a low overcast sky now around the city, but the western suburbs are starting to see some of those breaks of sunshine. And there'll be a few more of those as we go into the afternoon hours. We'll get to 68. Partly mostly cloudy tonight, mid to upper 50s. Even more intervals of sun tomorrow, the high 60 to 72. And it gets even better Thursday. Times of sun and clouds. Temperatures will approach 80 well in advance of a cold front. A little cooler, of course, for the south coast, the Cape and the islands. Friday, that front gets closer, but we stay in the warm sector for one more day. Sunshine will fade beyond increasing clouds. We get to 80 to 84 as that front bends through the area Friday night. We get a shower or two, and behind it, cooler or less humid with some sunshine returning on Saturday. I'm AccuWeather meteorologist Joe Lundberg, WBZ, Boston's News Radio.
5: Clouds in 58 here in Boston on this Tuesday morning. It's 9:25, about to open up for business on Wall Street, and it has been a struggle so far this week. The week is young, of course, and it looks like any early morning gains are slipping away pretty quickly. Dow futures are up only about 30 points this morning. They had been ahead by close to 200 earlier today. New England business now. The long road for a beloved furniture store in Western Mass is coming to an end. Eddie's Furniture, a fixture in Holyoke for close to 100 years, says it's closing its doors forever. The family-run business, based in a red barn, has been handed down through four generations. The current owner, 79-year-old Job Hicks, says it's no longer like the old days, with fewer customers coming through the doors. Hicks tells Boston.com the slowdown comes just a couple of years after the store had its best year ever, and no one else in the family wants to take it over. So He's going to retire. A burrito chain's last stand lives to see another day on several days, that is. Boloco's last restaurant will remain open for the next 3 weeks, once expected to have already been closed this month at its Congress Street location in Boston. The company will now remain open until at least mid-October. The reprieve comes with the good graces of the building's new owner. The current building on Congress Street is being converted to residential. Boloco is trying to come up with a new ownership plan held by employees. At least there's no rain. But plenty of clouds hanging tough in Boston this morning. Coming up on WBZ News Radio, it's an embarrassment, and it's as bad as it gets for the FBI. Some help for families of those who made the ultimate sacrifice. And lawmakers lasso college sports. We find out more on these stories and a lot more coming up next right here at WBZ, Boston's News Radio, or on the go with the iHeartRadio app. It's 927.
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9: Donald Trump and John Sununu want you to play pretend.
10: Pretend that I'm on the ballot.
9: Pretend that the war in Iran isn't driving up gas prices, or that tariffs aren't raising costs, or that tax cuts for the drug and insurance companies aren't rigging the system. 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
5: Good morning. It's 9:30 in Boston on this Tuesday. The clouds are stubborn here in the city, and the temperature's holding relatively steady at 59 degrees here in Boston to kick our Tuesday off. Thank you for being with us on your drive back to work today. I'm Jeff Brown. Hey, Ma, we there yet? How about now?
20: Just be slow.
5: Yeah, slowly. But surely, we'll get there.
7: A damp start to our day. Mostly cloudy skies throughout with a high of 68. A bit warmer tomorrow.
5: That's WBZ AccuWeather meteorologist Joe Lundberg. A bit brighter, too. We'll be in the mid-80s, if you can believe that, by the end of this week. It still could have been a heck of a lot worse as Hurricane Polo launches itself into action and makes landfall in Mexico. It's on the Baja California Peninsula in what could be one of that region's most devastating storms ever. As El Nino continues to light a fire under the Pacific hurricane season, it continues to be relatively quiet here in the Atlantic. However, forecasters are tracking two systems now, Tropical Storm Fay, which is spinning itself out, and the newly formed Tropical Storm Hannah, not far from Bermuda this morning. On Capitol Hill, lawmakers lasso K college sports.
20: The Protect College Sports Act passes in the Senate late last night. Senators Ted Cruz and Maria Cantwell co-sponsored the legislation. NCAA president and former Massachusetts Governor Charlie Baker strongly in support of it, saying, quote, student athletes worked hard to get this legislation moving forward. Thanks to their advocacy, it now moves forward. The bill hopes to reshape college sports in the NIL era, which at times feels like the Wild West. The bill would place limits on how much money athletes can make, offer antitrust protections and other regulations, and now heads to the House on Capitol Hill. Jim McKay, WBZ, Boston's News Radio.
5: That's a whole new game for the Bruins. The New York Rangers come calling as the Bees open the regular season at the Garden coming up tonight. The Major League Baseball playoffs begin this afternoon. Four games on tap today, but the game that really matters most here arrives in prime time.
21: Red Sox and Yankees wild card round again. Here we go. Sox looking for revenge from last year in this same spot. Best of three did not go their way.
22: And the Yankees have completed step one on their way back to a World Series.
21: Hoping for better this time around. That was a tough one, as heard on ESPN. Not quite nightmare material, though. The Yanks have given that to baseball fans around New England, certainly.
22: Bone hits it to deep left.
21: Aaron bleepin' Boone, now the Yankees manager, broke the hearts of Red Sox Nation in 03, which made 04 that much sweeter, didn't it?
22: Ortiz finds it off center field. Damon running to the plate, and he can keep on running to New York.
21: Joe Buck, what a call. And this is a clean slate tonight, a new chance to knock the Bronx Bombers out of the playoffs. And let's face it, in the end, this has been a pleasant surprise, the 2026 Red Sox.
22: Shot into the gap, that'll do it. The Red Sox walk it off.
21: Taking center stage in the Bronx tonight. Drew Mahalan, WBZ, Boston's News Radio.
5: 11 and a half hours from Mark. I guess, but who's counting, right? Let's check on the roadways now. It's 9:33. Laurie Grandy and the Subaru Retailers of New England. All-wheel drive traffic on the threes.
6: All right, we continue to see some pretty tough delays downtown. The northbound side of the expressway continues to be slow in pockets from Braintree all the way into Boston. It's a little bit under 50 minutes now. It was worse than that, but they did clear the crash we had inside the O'Neill Tunnel northbound. So that's some good news there. 93 southbound continues to be a slow slog there from Spot Pond all the way to the O'Neill Tunnel, dealing with delays as well if you're traveling in on the Mass Pike. That's been a rough one for us this morning as well. It's a little bit better than it was, but still slow through Natick all the way towards Fenway Park. And we're dealing with delays as well. Route 1A southbound, Bell Circle to Boardman Street. Expect a slowdown. Storrow Drive eastbound is tied up approaching Government Center. The westbound side is slow over at Beacon Street. Sumner Tunnel is back to the airport. Getting word of some police activity over at the Tobin Bridge. We'll keep you posted on that. The Ted Williams Tunnel back to the McClellan Highway. Laurie Grandy, WBZ's traffic on the threes.
5: We're going to get there. It's just going to take us a little bit of time, and I think we all anticipated that, but the waiting is the hardest part, and we'll need to wait a whole lot longer, though, as these clouds will take their time breaking up. We'll see occasional bright spots throughout the day today, and maybe a peak of sunshine from time to time. It's 59 right now. We'll see highs in the upper 60s at the very least today. Tomorrow is much better, a mix of sun and clouds. Highs will be in the lower 70s. We get very warm and increasingly humid to wrap up the week on Thursday and Friday with a mixture of sun and clouds both days. Highs will be in the lower 80s on Thursday, maybe mid 80s on Friday before a cold front hits us heading into the weekend. Right now it's 59 and cloudy skies in Boston at 9:35 on this Tuesday morning. A hack attack at the FBI. All current and former employees, in fact, might be exposed.
23: The hacker group, which calls itself Shiny Hunters, has been described by the FBI as an international cyber criminal organization that extorts tech, finance, and retail companies. The FBI is telling employees to review the security of their homes, to report any unsolicited contacts, and not to respond to any suspicious calls.
5: That's ABC's Pierre Thomas. The FBI seems to have been taken aback by this surprise attack, which has been in the works for more than a week. The group also threatens to release all of the information it got illegally online. President Trump says reports that he would consider offering sanctions relief to Iran are all wrong as talks continue this week to end the nearly eight-month-old war. Well, back home, there's a little relief at the gas station this morning. We are now currently paying $4.38 on average. That is according to AAA for a gallon of regular unleaded. That's down a penny from yesterday, but still, the pressure is on. And this says the war in Iran enters its eighth month. Tehran says it expects a U.S. response to its ceasefire proposal coming up today. A newly passed executive order is helping the families of American service members.
0: New Hampshire is now waiving tolls and registration fees for Gold Star families in the state. The order from Governor Kelly Ayotte honors families of fallen military members and recognizes their sacrifice. Gold Star plates will expand to other immediate family members starting on January 1st. Shane Stokes, WBZ, Boston's News Radio.
5: The U.S. takes it up a notch in its trade war with Canada and officially bans Canadian imports of alcohol, dairy products, and even motorcycles overnight. Experts say this is merely a drop in the bucket in a trade arrangement between the two countries, closing in on $900 billion. But it's the latest salvo since the U.S. and Canada hit each other with 50% tariffs on $40 billion of goods moving each way over the northern border. And it was the sitcom era of the early 1990s. Saved by the Bell. And America has lost Mr. Belding.
1: You have to stop keeping me awake all night with your snoring. Yeah, sure, make fun of the guy with a nasal condition.
5: Richard Haskins played the principal of Bayside High. Dennis Haskins, that is. He has died. Before getting into acting, Haskins was a concert promoter and agent. Among his clients, Tom Jones and Greg Allman. Dennis Haskins is dead at the age of 75. No cause of death has been announced. It's 9:37. Let's get the latest on what's happening on Wall Street this morning with Bloomberg Business. Here's Courtney Donahoe.
6: Yeah, well, for traders, the current economic backdrop has been tricky to navigate with mounting risks from oil prices and interest rates. This morning, it is definitely a quiet start on Wall Street. The S&P and Dow are little changed. Switching gears, for years, FICO has basically been the standard credit score used for mortgages. Now, the Federal Housing Finance Agency, which oversees Fannie Mae and Freddie Mac, says FICO won't be the only player anymore. Fannie and Freddie will also use VantageScore 4.0, which is a competing credit scoring system created by Equifax, Experian, and TransUnion. FICO, also known as Fair Isaac, is falling in trading this morning. It is down 20% on that news. I'm Courtney Donahoe, Bloomberg Business on WBZ, Boston's News Radio.
5: Still to come. It's nothing short of a hedge scratcher in high tech. We'll explain next. It's 9:38.
2: When people imagine what a day of work looks like in California, many think of tech workers and hoodies overusing words like synergy. But here's what a day of work actually looks like in the Golden State. 1.2 million people clock into manufacturing jobs. $2 billion are generated by local businesses. And 300 million pounds of the world's best food are grown in our fields and shipped from our ports to kitchen tables across the globe. You see, California is more than just generative AI and Silicon Valley. It's a manufacturing and agricultural hub that, as a single state, represents the world's fourth largest economy, an economy that is proudly producing the products and services the rest of America depends on. How's that for synergy? It's just another day in CA.
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1: Red Sox battle the Yankees tonight in game one of their best of three wild card series. Peyton Tolley will be on the mound for Boston. First pitch in the Bronx is set for 8 o'clock. Meanwhile, the Bruins will drop the puck on their season tonight when they take on the Rangers. Team president Cam Neely says he's excited to see the team build upon the foundation of last season where the Bees finished with 100 points and made the playoffs.
2: Now it's time to build off that and improve from that. We've added some new bodies, so excited about some skill and speed into the lineup, as well as continue to be a hard out.
1: Puck drop is at 8, and in the NFL, the Bears beat the Eagles 27-7 on Monday Night Football. Dan Watkins, WBZ, Boston's News Radio.
3: Busy day on the roadways, even without the rain. It's 9:43. Let's check it out now with Laurie Grandy and the Subaru Retailers of New England. All-wheel drive, traffic on the threes. You're still shaking your head.
4: I know. I can't help it. It's just like one thing after another, and then you think you're making a little bit of headway. Anyway, we got some police activity going on right now on the Tobin Bridge. The right travel lane is blocked off on the center span, so traffic is jammed from Carter Street to that point. Once you get past the center span there, it's slow again through the City Square Tunnel getting to the Leverett Connector. Still really tough on Storrow Drive eastbound. It's a slow approaching Government Center. The westbound side is hung up at Beacon Street and also getting off at Kenmore Square. Still, the Sumner Tunnel is back to the airport and the Ted Williams Tunnel is full as well. We have a work crew to watch out for. This is in Middleborough. It's construction delays, 495 northbound just before Route 18. You want to keep it to the right-hand side there. Meanwhile, we're getting reports of a crash in Norwood. This is on 95 northbound, just after Neponset Street. We'll keep an eye on that situation. Northbound on the expressway, still dealing with a lot of volume from Braintree into Boston. It's about a 33-minute ride, though, now, approaching the O'Neill Tunnel. Lori Grandy, WBZ's traffic on the threes.
3: Still cloudy in Boston this morning, but I like the way this is trending. We've now hit 60 degrees here in the city, and we've got more to come today. Brighter skies, certainly, maybe a couple of peaks of sunshine along the way. Highs will be approaching 70 later.
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3: It gets warmer and sunnier later this week. In fact, by the end of the work week, temperatures will be deep into the 80s. Thank you for being with us. It's Tuesday morning, September 29th in Boston. I'm Jeff Brown, and here are the five things you need to know at 9:44. Game on. Playoff baseball begins tonight in the American League Wild Card Series. It's the Red Sox and Yankees in New York in prime time. Big money, big project. Governor Maura Healey says the federal government has come through with nearly $1 billion in grant money for the Sagamore Bridge rebuild. Self-defense. The lawyer for a UMass Dartmouth student accused of murder turns the tables on prosecutors. Oh, Canada, the U.S. officially hits our neighbor to the north with a new ban on alcohol, dairy products, and even motorcycles. Back in the spotlight this morning, the Lindsay Clancy case returns to a courtroom.
5: After a mistrial was declared earlier this month, Lindsay Clancy will be back in Plymouth Superior Court for a status hearing in her case. During this hearing, Judge William Sullivan could set a date for a retrial. However, Plymouth County District Attorney Tim Cruz has not said if he plans to retry her. Clancy's attorneys have also filed several motions since the mistrial, including a request to dismiss the case on the grounds of double jeopardy. The defense is also requesting a limited inquiry into the lone holdout juror who wanted to convict Clancy, while others thought she was not guilty by reason of insanity. Brooke McCarthy, WBZ, Boston's News Radio.
3: Former Stoughton police officer accused of murder wants his upcoming trial moved out of Massachusetts. Matthew Farwell is accused in the strangling death of 23-year-old Sandra Birchmore and then also accused of staging it to look like a suicide. He was concerned that she was about to spill the tea on their affair and his suspicion that her unborn child was his. Lawyers for Farwell say the media coverage in Greater Boston on this case has been overwhelming and will prevent him from getting a fair trial. Farwell's trial is expected to begin in federal court in Boston next month. NASA and jetmaker Boeing want to build a better spaceship with a sketchy past.
6: The Boeing-made Starliner has been plagued with problems and left a crew stranded for months aboard the International Space Station. NASA Administrator Jared Isaacman says, in for a penny, in for a pound.
7: So given our extensive history with Starliner and the taxpayer investment already made, we believe it represents the fastest path to preserving reliable crewed access to low Earth orbit.
6: Another uncrewed Starliner flight will launch late this year or early next to the ISS, with a crewed flight happening in 2028. Boeing is under contract to fly at least six more Starliner missions. Rory O'Neill, WBZ, Boston's News Radio.
3: There is a potential new lead this morning in the missing persons case of Nancy Guthrie. Officials in Arizona, as well as the FBI, say they've been tipped off to a new ransom note possibility. Regarding the mother of NBC Today show host Savannah Guthrie, the discovery comes almost 8 months since Nancy Guthrie's disappearance from her home in Tucson. It also comes with recent comments suggesting the new ransom note on social media. It's not known if the note is credible. No details about it have been released. Meantime, Al Roker back on the air. Al Roker back on the air this morning at NBC's Today Show. He was called for jury duty this week, so he had to step out of work early. And when the weatherman is gone, people tend to notice. And so the questions kept popping up. Where is Al? To the point that Roker had to actually address his absence on social media later in the day. All is well. Remain calm, please. It's 9:48. Cloudy skies in Boston this morning. It's now 60 degrees here in the city. A spooky shot of a lifetime on the North Shore.
8: It's hard to walk 5 feet in Salem without seeing someone in a witch hat, but now the city is like, we need more, thousands more to be exact. The plan is to take a giant drone photo on October 17th. Witches and wannabes all invited to Derby Wharf to say cheese and celebrate Salem's 400th anniversary. It's happening at Salem Maritime Historical Park, and it's for a good cause, to raise money for our local nonprofit supporting victims of domestic abuse. So if you want to mark that calendar, October 17th. 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
3: Spider-Man, brand new day, headed back to movie theaters, this time with additional footage. Details about the new scenes are being kept very quiet. A release date for the expanded version has not yet been announced. Brand new day, by the way, has earned more than $2 billion at the box office here in the U.S. All right, it's getting real now. Governor Maura Healey announces the federal government has come through with nearly $1 billion in grant money, with hundreds of millions more still to come, in an effort to help rebuild the Sagamore Bridge. It is, of course, the first of two replacements necessary that will encompass the Bourne Bridge as well. A list of potential bidders has emerged in the final phase leading up to construction. A winning bidder is expected to be announced sometime in the spring, and work on this multi-billion-dollar project is expected to begin by the end of next year at the very earliest. Well, this is a strange match as music meets Meta.
9: The British band Muse has changed its social media handles. This after Meta chooses the name Muse for its new AI tool. Singer Matt Bellamy says he did speak directly with Mark Zuckerberg about the trademark issue and described him as all right, saying the situation was handled pretty smoothly. This is a band, of course, that writes songs about a future where technology is ruining society. Muse can still use the name for music and merchandise, but not for its own AI product. And the Muse social media handles will change from @Muse to @Muse the band. Drew Mulholland, WBZ, Boston's News Radio.
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1: It is going to be a slow process for us to emerge our way out of this September nor'easter. In fact, the process is already underway, although it's hard to notice as the clouds remain stubborn. Here in Boston today, we will see peaks of sunshine along the way. 60 degrees right now, and we're getting warmer. High today around 70, coming up in just a few hours. It's 9:53. Let's check on the roadways now with Laurie Grandy and the Subaru Retailers of New England all-wheel drive traffic on the threes.
2: All right, we are dealing with some delays right now on the Tobin Bridge. There's a police activity blocking the right travel lane right now. This is southbound on the Tobin Bridge on the center span. So you're jammed from Carter Street to that point. Sumner Tunnel still full. So is the Ted Williams Tunnel. Storrow Drive eastbound, you're going to find that slow going there. Mass Ave to Government Center, again at Beacon Street. Watch out for delays on the westbound side. Actually, the westbound side is toughest from the connector to Beacon Street right now. Route 1A southbound, still slow. Bell Circle to Boardman Street. And the Pike eastbound continues to be a slow ride with heavy pockets through Natick and Newton all the way to Fenway Park. Now, we have a crash to watch out for in Norwood. This is on 95 northbound, just after Neponset Street. We're looking better on the expressway northbound. We had some problems earlier with a crash inside the O'Neill Tunnel. That's now cleared. It's still heavy from the Furnaceburg Parkway on in. Lori Grandy, WBZ's traffic on the threes.
1: All right, let's get that full four-day WBZ AccuWeather forecast right now. We turn to meteorologist Joe Lundberg.
3: After a cloudy, damp start to our day, we'll see clouds and a few sunny breaks later on. Our high gets to 68. Mostly cloudy tonight, low 54 to 58. For tomorrow, intervals of clouds and sun, the high 68 to 72. On Thursday, times of sun and clouds and warmer, the high temperature approaching 80, low to mid-70s for the South Coast, the Cape, and the Islands. On Friday, some sunshine followed by increasing clouds, breezy, warm, and rather humid. There could be a late-day shower, especially north and west of the city. Friday's high, 80 to 84. I'm AccuWeather meteorologist Joe Lundberg, WBZ, Boston's News Radio.
1: Now 60 in Boston, still gray skies. It's 9:54 and happening right now. Lindsay Clancy, for the first time since her mistrial just a few weeks ago, has returned to Plymouth Superior Court for a post-trial hearing and what comes next. We'll keep you posted throughout the day here at WBZ News Radio or on the iHeartRadio app. Also, travel troubles to tell you about this weekend. A Delta Airlines flight bound for Boston is instead sidetracked with an emergency landing in Portugal. It happened on Sunday. Officials say three passengers were sent to the hospital after fumes filled the cabin on the flight from Barcelona. Two other crew members also seek medical attention as well. Delta says no other incidents have been reported on board that plane. Time is running out for your voice to be heard at Logan Airport.
4: The deadline is fast approaching as auditions are closing on October 4th, which is this Sunday. There will be five finalists chosen after an audition that will air on our sister station, Kiss 108, on October 19th. Then you'll have your chance to vote. Those five auditions will be on voiceoflogan.com, and the voting will take place from October 24th through the 28th, and then the new Voice of Logan announcement will take place with Billy and Lisa in the morning on Kiss 108 on November 5th. Jim McKay, WBZ, Boston's News Radio.
1: Well, despite the improvements to the weather, it's still important to note that the delays and cancellations are still trying to work themselves out at Logan Airport. This morning, we have about 130 flights affected, both canceled and delayed on the big board this morning. As clouds persist in Boston, maybe some breaks of sun later today. Either way, it's much warmer. Highs right around 70. Coming up on WBZ News Radio this morning, for the first time since her mistrial, Lindsay Clancy is back in court. We've got you covered. OpenAI presses its own kill switch, and the Red Sox begin the postseason in the Evil Empire. Hopefully, they won't end it there. Nicole Davis with your top stories next. It's 9:56.
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3: 61 degrees in Boston, gray skies in the city, but the rain has stopped. We'll take it. It is 10 o'clock, and it's good to be with you on this Tuesday. I'm Nicole Davis. Here is what's happening. Right now at Plymouth Superior Court, Lindsay Clancy is back in court for the first time since a judge declared a mistrial in her murder case. Today's status hearing is all about what comes next. We're likely going to find out if the Plymouth County DA, Tim Cruz, plans to retry Clancy or if there's some kind of plea deal in the works in the deaths of her three children. Clancy's defense attorneys, led up by Kevin Reddington, have filed several motions here. One includes an investigation into the so-called holdout juror that led up to this mistrial. Prosecutors also calling for Reddington to be slapped with a gag order. They say he contributed to what they call a carnival atmosphere in the first trial. As this plays out, again, it's underway right here on WBZ. We will update you, streaming always on the iHeartRadio app. At 10:01, it's time to talk about AI behaving badly. Company behind ChatGPT says it is pumping the brakes on its planned release. As ABC's Sophie Flay reports, the model has been breaking the rules.
4: OpenAI is shelving its next AI model, scrapping its release, saying it did not meet the company's bar for safety and went beyond what it was authorized to do. The Wall Street Journal reports the model wasn't always honest about the work it had done. It follows months of AI agents breaking their own rules, including hacking into another company and targeting U.S. government websites.
3: Now, about 12:30 this afternoon, the president and House Speaker Mike Johnson are spending time with some tech leaders. During that meeting, they'll talk about the future of artificial intelligence. Here's ABC's Mary Bruce.
5: As the debate over AI safety reaches a fever pitch, President Trump preparing to meet face-to-face with titans of the industry, including the CEOs of Anthropic, Google, NVIDIA, Palantir, and Meta. While many of these execs are sounding the alarm, calling for a global slowdown in development, Trump, who refers to it as super intelligence, says fears AI is growing too quickly are a hoax and a scam.
3: Now, before the event today, the president is expected to roll out changes to the White House website. And at 10:02, prosecutors say a man from Lowell was careening down the Jamaica Way at more than 100 miles an hour before he caused a head-on crash. According to the Suffolk County DA's office, Luis Bermudez Torres and his girlfriend were in the car when he allegedly rear-ended somebody, and that's when they say he took off. Eventually, a short time later, he crashed into another car, again going 103 miles an hour, seriously hurting the pregnant woman inside that car and killing her fetus. Torres's girlfriend also suffered significant injuries in the crash. Now, Torres was arrested yesterday in Boxford. He was in court, pled not guilty to several charges, including manslaughter. He's being held now on $50,000 bail. Well, coming up in just a couple of minutes, we'll get the latest on the Green Line. It's been a rough commute for sure, but it's 10:03, so it's time to go take a look at the roads and the Subaru Retailers of New England all-wheel drive traffic on the threes. Hello there, Kevin Brennan.
6: And good morning to you there, Nicole Davis. Let's start it off over on Route 1 southbound here. You're jammed up. Route 16 in Revere, trying to get to the Tobin Bridge. That's because we have police activity taking out the right lane just after that Everett Ave on-ramp here on the Chelsea side of the Tobin Bridge. You'll need to stay to the left to get around them. Once you do, you're looking pretty good on the loop ramp through the City Square Tunnel on the loop ramp, but then watch out for a crash to the left. The very end of the ramp, trying to get on the Leverett Down ramp and the ramp to Sturrow Drive. That Leverett Down ramp, you do have slowdowns itself from the lane drop getting down to Sturrow Drive. 93 southbound, still quite busy. Roosevelt Circle right down to the lower deck and onto the Zakim Bridge. Sturrow Drive westbound, you got continued slowdowns out to the off ramp to Copley. That's by the Hatch Shell there. And then watch out for more exiting delays over by the Fenway. Fenway Kenmore area. Sumner Tunnel, that's still heavy most of the way through, and the westbound Ted Williams Tunnel jammed up from the airport. Eastbound on the Mass Pike, you got about a 2 mile backup getting over to Route 95, slow again at Newton Corner, and then you're locked up here from Brighton all the way into the Prude Tunnel. Kevin Brennan, WBZ's Traffic on the Threes.
3: Well, for the rest of the afternoon, the good news is that we finally are done with the rain, at least for now. The bad news is that it's still not going to be all that sunny out. You will see some breaks of sun, especially away from the coast, but right now looking outside, just low gray clouds, kind of sticky, kind of humid, generally a little uncomfortable. We've got a high today in the mid to upper 60s. Now for tonight, mostly cloudy, a low in the mid 50s. And then for tomorrow, a mix of sun and clouds, and we've got a high near 70. Thursday, a mix of sun and clouds, feeling a bit more like late summer than early fall. We've got a high near 80. And then on Friday, rather humid, very warm, a high in the mid to upper 80s in spots. And we could have a couple of showers moving in. Right now in Boston, though, again, it's overcast. We're at 61 degrees at 10:05. And later on today, playoff baseball begins. But around here, the one tonight, that match is the one we're waiting for. Here's WBZ's Drew Mulholland.
7: Red Sox and Yankees wild card round again. Here we go. Sox looking for revenge from last year in this same spot. Best of three did not go their way.
8: And the Yankees have completed step one on their way back to a World Series.
7: Hoping for better this time around. That was a tough one, as heard on ESPN. Not quite nightmare material, though. The Yanks have given that to baseball fans around New England, certainly.
8: Bone hits it to deep left.
7: Aaron Bleepin' Boone, now the Yankees manager, broke the hearts of Red Sox Nation in 03, which made 04 that much sweeter, didn't it?
8: Ortiz fights it off center field. Damon running to the plate, and he can keep on running to New York.
7: Joe Buck, what a call. And this is a clean slate tonight, a new chance to knock the Bronx Bombers out of the playoffs. And let's face it, in the end, this has been a pleasant surprise, the 2026 Red Sox.
8: Shot into the gap. The Red Sox walk it off.
7: Taking center stage in the Bronx tonight. Drew Mulholland, WBZ, Boston's News Radio.
3: 2004 never gets old to hear that coverage. All right, 10:06. It's another day of closures and delays on the Green Line, and riders just want to see a light at the end of the tunnels when it comes to all this work.
9: We're at the halfway point of a 9-day Green Line shutdown that stretches between Kenmore Square and North Station, but the end can't come soon enough for some like Maddie.
10: It's horrendous getting in and out of the city because I work out the city, so I have to leave 2 hours earlier than I usually do just to commute the time. Oh my God.
9: Shuttle bus service is connecting riders from Kenmore to Back Bay, where folks will need to hop on the Orange Line to continue their journey. All this to replace signal equipment that was first installed in the late 1800s.
11: I think for years and years, they just put Band-Aids on stuff instead of fixing it all at once the right way.
9: The goal is to complete the upgrade on Sunday, with things back on track for Monday. In Kenmore Square, James Rojas, WBZ, Boston's News Radio.
3: Winthrop taking a bit of inspiration from another MBTA community's town and leaning on the local golf course to get into compliance. The Winthrop Pilot reports the town's considering a 99-year-long private lease for the Winthrop Golf Club. This is an update to a previous plan that had been axed by the town council. Of course, we've heard the plan in Marblehead to use the golf course there to get into compliance. Leaders in Winthrop have been among the more outspoken against the zoning law, which hopes to ease housing shortages around broader public transit areas. The state has threatened to take away more than $2.5 million in state aid, a move which has convinced the town council to try to find a way to comply. The golf course move has not been approved yet, but the town says it will run it by the state. It is 10:08, time for Bloomberg Business. Courtney Donahoe, Meta is aiming for entrepreneurs.
12: Of Muse with new skills and tools to help small businesses. Shops can connect the AI agent to business tools from a range of providers, including Canva, Dropbox, and Intuit QuickBooks. Shopify, Slack, Zoom, and Stripe tools are also among those that can now be accessed through the app. Meta says Muse is free for most of what people need, but there are subscription plans for those who are heavier users. Checking on your money this morning, stocks are drifting. Traders are closely following what emerges from the lunch meeting on AI safety between President Trump and industry leaders that are happening later today. The S&P 500, little changed along with the NASDAQ. The Dow is down 115 points. I'm Courtney Donahoe, Bloomberg Business on WBZ Boston's News Radio.
3: All right, thanks so much, Courtney. 10:09, traffic and weather together. That's coming up at 10:13. After that, coming up in the news at 10:15, just how early? It's too early for Christmas.
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1: With Game 1 of the Wild Card Series tonight at New York, Boston starter Peyton Tolley was asked if he had requisite experience to take the ball in such a meaningful game.
2: 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How does it go? Okay, walk with me here.
1: The press corps did, albeit a touch shocked, as the big lefty attempted to straighten out his words.
2: 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Sorry, that took a turn. I tried to make an analogy there. Did it work?
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3: He's good at baseball. That's okay. 10:13, traffic and weather together. We've got the Subaru Retailers of New England. 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
4: All right, Nicole, we'll take it south of town with that northbound expressway. Still quite heavy here. We'll call it right around Adams Street. That's where you get your first brake lights on and off from there up past Columbia Road. Southbound, a little busy here, getting by Mass Avenue. It's right lane exiting delays. After that, though, you got a pretty decent run all the way down to the Braintree Split. A little busy here from Braintree Route 37 getting over towards Ponkapog. Routes 3, 24, okay, 95 northbound in the clearing stages of a crash after Neponset Street here in Norwood. Eastbound on the Mass Pike, still about a 2 mile slowdown approaching Route 95. Heavy again approaching Newton Corner and then just locked up here from Brighton all the way into the Prue Tunnel. Inbound Tobin Bridge, we've been dealing with this right lane police activity here just after the Everett Ave on ramp here on the Chelsea side. That's got traffic right back to Route 16 in Revere. 93 southbound, still a slow go. We'll call it Mystic Ave Medford, getting down to the lower deck and on to that Zakin Bridge, and most of the way through the O'Neill Tunnel with the levered down ramp full off of 93. 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Kevin Brennan, WBZ's Traffic on the Threes.
3: Right now in Boston, it's gray, but you know what? It's not raining. We will take that. It has been a very saturated past few days as the nor'easter is finally making its way out toward the coast of Maine and Nova Scotia. It is out of our hair, but we are definitely dealing with the clouds, and we still have a breezy afternoon ahead of us. We've got temperatures in the upper 60s today for a high. If you're further inland, not really making it that high. Now, for tonight, mostly cloudy, a low in the mid-50s, and then tomorrow, a mix of sun and clouds, a high near 70. Warmer still on Thursday and Friday, a bit more humid as well, highs in the 80s.
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3: It's 10:15 in Boston right now. It is overcast. We're at 61 degrees at Logan Airport on this Tuesday. And it's great to have you with us. I'm Nicole Davis. Here are the five things you need to know at 10:16. Happening now, Lindsay Clancy back in court for the first time since her murder case was ruled a mistrial. A status hearing now underway to determine what comes next. President Trump imposing a new ban on the import of Canadian products this morning, impacting products like molasses, whey protein, and some alcohol, among others. Red Sox off to enemy territory tonight, playing their first wild card game against the Yankees in the Bronx, and start times at 8 o'clock. Several FBI agents had their personal addresses and social security numbers leaked after a hacking group caused a massive data breach. It's beginning to look a lot like Christmas, and it's not even Halloween. It's not even October. WBZ's Jim McKay talked with shoppers on the South Shore to see how they feel about this latest round of Christmas creep.
5: The more and more I talk to people, the more I'm finding out there's no such thing as too early when it comes to holiday decor.
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7: Get the Christmas lights up already?
6: That's what I'm excited about.
5: Should be no surprise to see stores like Lowe's and Home Depot already offering Christmas lights, wreaths, and other decorations. Tom from Kingston has a young son who's turning 5, and the family Christmas countdown is well underway.
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5: 86 days, by the way, anyone keeping track at home. Marty tells me it's all fine, but the older he gets, he looks forward to family, not shopping.
9: Just see friends and family for a change.
5: So we may as well go spread some late September holiday cheer. In Kingston, Jim McKay, WBC, Boston's News Radio.
3: Always something to celebrate. All right, 1017, let's go now to the South Shore and head to Quincy, where a lawsuit stemming from controversial raises for the city council and mayor has now been resolved. The judge back on Friday issuing a final ruling reaffirming an earlier finding that the city violated state law by rejecting signatures that were printed instead of signed. The group Quincy Citizens for Fair Raises gathered ballot access signatures after the city council approved major pay bumps back in 2024. They were told, though, that they came up short after they rejected names that were written in print. The city has since counted those signatures, and the councilors who approved the raises have been voted out of office. In a statement today, Quincy Citizens for Fair Raises says they're very happy with the court's decision and they hope it serves as guidance for future signature campaigns. Out to Arizona now at 1018, where law enforcement out there say they're looking into a potential new ransom note in the Nancy Guthrie case. Details from Wendy Swanson.
7: The Pima County Sheriff's Department and FBI say they are working to determine the credibility of the message while evaluating comments circulating across social media platforms. The mother of Today Show co-host Savannah Guthrie was abducted from her Tucson area home in early February, sparking an eight-month search alongside several unconfirmed and fraudulent demands. Officials have declined to release details regarding the contents of the latest note. In Arizona, I'm Wendy Swanson.
3: And the new term is underway in D.C. at the Supreme Court, a major climate case leading things off. However, not every justice will be working on that case.
10: Some state and local governments say they should be able to sue energy companies over the effects caused by climate change and greenhouse gas emissions. Those companies claim that the suits are preempted by the federal Clean Air Act. The Supreme Court will decide the case this term, but Justice Samuel Alito will not take part. He's recused himself without giving a reason why. He's faced calls to step aside because he holds stock in energy companies, although he does not own shares of the two companies here, Exxon and Suncor. Brian Clark, ABC News.
3: It is 10:19. The new SNL season had a lot of people watching. Even New York City Mayor Zoran Mamdani.
11: I think it's always surreal to see a depiction of yourself on Saturday Night Live.
3: He was parodied in the opening monologue by actor Rami Youssef in a skit that focused on President Trump's recent trip to Gracie Mansion and the pair's unexpected genial relationship. It also included the president's aide, Natalie Harp, crashing the party.
12: For some reason that no one can figure out, I really, really like you.
3: Mamdani said he was laughing, but critics online panned the portrayal of the popular mayor, including one of the mayor's press secretaries, who lamented what he called bad writing. And many of us hoped when we were in school he would be the voice coming over our loudspeakers.
13: Morning, students. This is your principal, Mr. Belding.
14: Thank you.
3: Instead, we watched Mr. Belding roam the halls of Bayside High each Saturday morning on Saved by the Bell. And he certainly had an infectious laugh. His skill at catching Zach Morris getting into trouble was immaculate.
15: Hey, what is going on here?
3: A nostalgia hit, though, for many of us millennials and Gen Xers today. The man who played Mr. Belding, Dennis Haskins, has died. The Tennessee native passing away in Burbank, California. Now, we know that Haskins had Parkinson's, but an official cause of death has not been released. Haskins was 75 years old. It's 10:21. We have traffic in 2 minutes.
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3: Now 10:23, it's time to go take a look at the roads, traffic, and weather together. Subaru Retailers of New England, all-wheel drive, traffic on the threes. We've got some issues out there, Kev.
4: Yeah, we do. One of them's here on the Tobin Bridge, inbound Tobin Bridge. Still dealing with police activity, taking out the right lane just after that Everett Ave on-ramp here on the Chelsea side of the Tobin Bridge. So you need to stay to the left to get around that right now. And you got delays pushing you back to right around Carter Street. So a tough go here on the Chelsea side of the inbound Tobin Bridge. Once you get beyond the police activity, you're looking pretty good. Trying to get over to Sturrow Drive or 93 southbound. Now, 93 southbound, that's still quite heavy here. We'll call it Somerville, Assembly Square, onto the lower deck, Zakim Bridge, most of the way through the O'Neill Tunnel. The Leverett down ramp is full off of 93. Sturrow Drive westbound, exiting delays here by the Hatshell to the Copley off-ramp. Now, you also have some slowdowns here on the Sumner Tunnel, but it's getting better all the time. Same with the westbound Ted Williams Tunnel. Northbound Zakim Bridge, looks like we might have a breakdown in the right lane here, just after the tunnel, in fact closer to the off ramp to the Tobin Bridge. So again, northbound Zakim Bridge, a right lane breakdown here right across from the Tobin off ramp. 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
3: Okay, 10:24, time for the four-day WBZ AccuWeather forecast. Let's go take a look now with Joe Lundberg.
19: Clouds and a few intervals of sun this afternoon, especially away from the coast. The high 68 for tonight, partly to mostly cloudy, though 54 to 58. Intervals of clouds and sunshine tomorrow, the high 68 to 72. Thursday, times of sun and clouds and warmer, the high approaches 80. Low to mid-70s on the south coast, the Cape, and the islands. For Friday, some sun, then increase. Increasing clouds, breezy, warm, and rather humid. There can be a late-day shower, mainly north and west of the city. Friday's high, 80 to 84. I'm AccuWeather meteorologist Joe Lundberg, WBZ, Boston's News Radio.
3: 59 in Hamilton right now, 61 in Sudbury, 59 in Taunton. In Boston right now at 10:25, it is overcast and 61 degrees. It's time for New England business, and if you're a cowboy or just really like them, this new bar in East Boston might be the spot for you.
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22: What would we do without it? Today is National Coffee Day. 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And in case you didn't know, coffee supports around 2.2 million U.S. jobs and contributes nearly $350 billion to the American economy every year, so drink it in. 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
3: 1027, just ahead in the news at 1030, the president ratcheting up his trade war with Canada today.
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6: It is 10:30 right now in Boston. Plenty of clouds out there. It is 61 degrees. Good morning. I'm Nicole Davis, and here's what's happening. Red Sox fans keep checking their watches, looking forward to 8 o'clock and the first pitch of the Sox and Yankees wildcard series.
7: Always a good time to channel up some Big Poppy.
8: Yankees lose.
7: Thank you, David. And what a history these rivals have. Things really reached their peak in 04.
9: Veritek and A-Rod going at it.
7: Joe Buck could not believe the summertime brawl he watched on that late July afternoon. And eventually the Sox storm back to win the pennant. Big hits all the way through.
9: Up the middle. Roberts will come to the plate.
7: Unlikely heroes at times, too. The Sox just wouldn't die, and they take out the Yanks in 7 in 04, going on to win that title. This wild card series is just a best of three, and the Sox are looking for revenge from the loss in the same spot last year. Who you got is coming up big for the boys. I got Sedan.
9: Rafael, deep center field, way back.
7: This should be fun. Sox and Yanks. The next chapter begins tonight. 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
6: First pitch in the Bronx, 8 o'clock tonight. We'll be sure to keep you updated score-wise throughout the evening here on WBZ. 10:31, as of this morning, the trade war between Ottawa and D.C. has been taken up another notch.
10: At the heart of the dispute with Canada, says President Trump, is that
11: they have been one of the worst countries in the entire world.
10: And so, at 12:01 this morning, the U.S. imposed a ban on the importation of Canadian whey protein, molasses, non-alcoholic beer, and some alcohol. It's largely symbolic, as the forbidden items represent about 0.25% of Canadian imports to the United States. Jim Ryan, ABC News.
6: And last week, we told you about a hack at the FBI impacting their job application website. Now we're learning the data breach by criminal hacking collective Shiny Hunters is impacting almost every employee at the Bureau, even those who work in sensitive areas.
12: The data that was hacked includes everything from FBI agents' social security numbers to their addresses, even their medical records. Sources say a recent memo warned FBI employees to protect themselves, such as reviewing their home security and not taking unsolicited phone calls. The notorious

0: U.S. hacking group that took responsibility for the breach now claims it will not release the data, suggesting it only carried out the attack to show its capabilities after earlier this year, the FBI exposed details of how the group operates.
1: That is ABC's Karen Hua. The FBI says it has been communicating with employees, and it says it's working 24/7 to respond. All right, coming up in a couple of minutes here on WBZ, the latest when it comes to rebuilding the Sagamore Bridge. But first, it's time for traffic and weather together. Subaru Retailers of New England, all-wheel drive, traffic on the threes. Heading around Boston, still not that great, Kevin.
2: No, it's not. If you're heading into downtown Boston, especially inbound on the Tobin Bridge here, you hung up on the Chelsea side. Carter Street to the right lane, police activity here after the Everett Ave on-ramp. After that, though, looking pretty good through the City Square Tunnel. 93 southbound, still quite busy. Assembly Square onto the lower deck and Zakim Bridge most of the way through the O'Neill Tunnel. Levered down ramp is full off of 93, getting down to Storrow Drive, and Storrow Drive westbound slowdowns getting out towards the Copley off ramp. Storrow eastbound's hung up through the Copley Tunnel, and that stays slow over to the off-ramp to Government Center. Airport tunnels are easing out nicely. The northbound expressway, still quite heavy. Soon after Furnace Brook Parkway, all the way up past Columbia Road. Slowdowns start to pick up here inside the O'Neill Tunnel, and then stays heavy onto the Zakim Bridge, where we have a crash. Has just the left lane getting by here on the northbound Zakim Bridge. So you start coming out of the tunnel, going to want to start working your way to the left. Eastbound on the Mass Pike, right lane exiting delays at 95. You're heavy again, Route 16 over to Newton Corner, and then still quite busy here from Brighton into the Prue Tunnel. 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Kevin Brennan, WBZ's Traffic on the Threes.
1: Alrighty, back to you in a few. At 10:34, though, we are definitely in the clouds still here in the Boston area. Maybe going to be seeing some sun if you are further north and west at some point today. But right now, it's brighter than it has been, and it's not raining. So we'll take that, right? It's a start as we try to recover from the 4 days of wetness. We are just getting out of at this point. We will be having a bit of sun again north and west today. Otherwise, just some clouds right by the coast. And we've got a high near 68. For tonight, mostly cloudy, low in the mid-50s. And then tomorrow, a mix of sun and clouds, a high near 70. Then we start to ramp up to feel a bit more like early, not so much early fall, but more late summer Thursday and Friday. Highs near 80, if not 85 on Friday. More humid out there. Next round of rain could be coming in on Friday. Right now in Orange, it's 60. North of Boston right now in Lawrence, 59. On the Cape, it's drizzling in Chatham. You're at 58. And in Boston right now at 10:35, cloudy and 61 degrees. More federal help is coming down the pipeline to get the Cape bridges rebuilt.
3: Governor Maura Healey announces $956 million in federal grant funding for the Sagamore Bridge replacement and put out the request for proposals to design and build the new bridge, launching the last phase of procurement before construction. MassDOT will lead the construction in partnership with the Federal Highway Administration and the U.S. Army Corps of Engineers, which owns the 91-year-old Sagamore. MassDOT expects final proposals to be submitted in May of 2027, then in July, a public bid opening with construction expected to begin in winter of next year. MassDOT says it plans to keep two lanes open in each direction through construction. The Sagamore is the first phase of a larger plan to replace both it and the Bourne Bridge. Sherry Small, WBC, Boston's News Radio.
1: Advocates for the LGBTQ community and sexual assault survivors say a new move from the Trump administration on Title IX could put women, gay, and transgender folks in danger. Title IX is the federal ban on sex-based discrimination in schools or education programs that receive federal assistance. The administration says it is rolling back a policy from the Biden years that extends these protections to LGBTQ folks. Education Secretary Linda McMahon says the move, quote, restores common sense language. While the move does not specifically define sex as biological sex, the department says it's codifying, quote, Title IX's protections are based on sex, not gender identity. Now, the advocates say the move doesn't just get rid of protections for LGBTQ folks. It also narrows the range of sexual assault complaints that schools have to investigate and damages laws that keep students safe on campus. And over at Cornell, 2 years after declining to press charges, prosecutors in Ithaca, New York, now say a former student's voice should be heard in the case of alleged sexual assault and drugging at a frat house.
4: Prosecutors in Central New York are re-examining allegations against seven fraternity brothers accused in a civil lawsuit of pressuring a then 20-year-old Cornell student into snorting ketamine, drinking rum, and engaging in sexual acts with her, all without her consent.
1: ABC's Aaron Katursky. 2 years ago, the DA declined to bring charges, saying the allegations were morally disturbing, but Jane Doe's witness statement at the time didn't outline a crime. The renewed case could come before a grand jury in Ithaca within a number of weeks. It is 10:38. Let's switch gears. Get over to Bloomberg Business. Courtney Donahoe, Walmart is promising technology is not going to make your shopping cart more expensive.
5: Well, a lot of people were questioning their pricing strategy. Good morning. Well, the company's trying to put a lid on concerns that artificial intelligence could use your data to charge you a lot more. The retailer says it prices the product, not the person, meaning your income or shopping history won't determine what you pay in the store or online. The retailer is also addressing its digital shelf labels, which Walmart says are about keeping prices accurate because they do change. The company also says it does save workers time from replacing those paper tags. Checking in on the markets, a report earlier today showed that consumer confidence plunged in September to the lowest level since 2014. Now, the results are illustrating the persistent anxiety about the cost of living, including high gas prices. And this is holding back stocks this morning. The S&P 500 is little changed. The Dow falling 160 points. The Nasdaq, however, is up 45. I'm Courtney Donahoe, Bloomberg Business on WBZ Boston's News Radio.
1: Thanks so much. 10:39, traffic and weather together at 10:43. We've got problems downtown. We're going to talk about it with Kevin, and we'll get the latest on when the sun's coming out again. After that, just ahead in the news at 10:45, the latest on the president's ban on certain media outlets.
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16: He wasn't completely sure he had made the Bruins roster out of camp. No indication from management or head coach Marco Sturm. But defenseman Frederick Brunet was feeling good, so he made the call home.
17: I was pretty sure about it, so I called him. I was like, oh, yeah, I think I made the team. I made the NHL, and my mom was almost crying. And she, yeah, they were so happy for me. Yeah, it was awesome.
16: Should the 23-year-old get the call tonight to pull on the spoked B against the Rangers in the season opener?
17: I'm mainly a defenseman, and that's my job, so defending is going to be my first thing, especially in the NHL. One mistake can be really costly, so I'm going to focus on that. But I would love to bring some offense. If my offense doesn't work out that night, I'm sure I can bring something else to the table.
16: Chris Vama, WBZ, Boston's News Radio.
5: 10:43, let's get to it. 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
2: All right, Nicole, we'll take it out to the west this time. Westbound on the Mass Pike, getting word of a center lane crash now, just before Route 95, heading out of that West Newton stretch and on into Weston. Eastbound on the Mass Pike, lots of brake lights from right around that 16 on-ramp, West Newton over to Newton Corner. And then you're still heavy through the Alston Curve into the Prue Tunnel. South of town, the northbound expressway, lots of brake lights here after Furnace Brook Parkway, up past Columbia Road, and then you're jammed here getting into the northbound Tip O'Neill Tunnel. That stays heavy through the tunnel to a crash on the northbound Zakum Bridge. You got the three right lanes blocked, leaving just that far left lane to get by. 93 southbound, a little slow on the lower deck Zakum Bridge, most of the way through the O'Neill Tunnel. If you're on the southbound expressway, you got your slowdowns here, South Bay down to the gas tank. After that, you're looking pretty good. The River Roads, airport tunnels are okay. Inbound Tobin Bridge, still dealing with the right lane closure here, right after the Everett Ave on-ramp here in Chelsea. You've got delays pushing you back beyond the Chelsea curb. 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Kevin Brennan, WBZ's Traffic on the Threes.
5: It is 10:45 and in Boston right now. We've got a lot of cloud cover out there, but the rain has stopped. That is good news. The radar is mostly clear. I do have a little bit of drizzle still sticking out over the Cape, but for the most part, this storm is making its way up the northeast coast, and it is out of our hair, so you know what? We'll take it. I think all of our lawns are happy now after all the rain we got over the weekend and yesterday, too. Now, for tonight, mostly cloudy, a low near 50. Could have a little bit of sun today, by the way, but really it is going to be, for the most part, a gray day. So a gray night tonight as well. For tomorrow, mix of sun and clouds and a high near 70.
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5: We'll have more on the nor'easter getting out of here in just a couple of moments, but first it's 10:46, and in Boston the wind has calmed down. It is cloudy and 61 degrees. Good morning, I'm Nicole Davis. Happy Tuesday to you. Here are the five things you need to know. Over in Plymouth right now, Lindsay Clancy is in court making her first appearance since her mistrial earlier this month. The defense is arguing the judge should enter a finding of not guilty. Red Sox taking on the Yankees tonight in their first wild card game of the postseason, starting in New York at 8 o'clock. At the Supreme Court, Justice Samuel Alito recusing himself from making decisions in a key climate case. Experts say it's likely due to his ownership of stock in energy companies. And the MBTA's Green Line reaching day four of a 9-day project to replace signal systems that are over a century old. The downpours are over, and finally we're getting to dry out a bit. Here's WBZ's Chris Vama.
16: Do you hear that?
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19: It's a blessing. It's definitely happy to stop right now.
20: I need sunshine.
18: Well, let's not get greedy all of a sudden after four straight days of nonstop rain and sporadic downpours, which in some places has left a reminder of the nor'easter now swept away.
21: Oh, yeah. It's definitely some slick roads and wet roads.
18: Which will soon dry up as the area warms up, with temperatures approaching and surpassing 70 degrees today and the next few, maybe hitting 80 come Friday. Sure, there could be some clouds and a little drizzle here or there, but the heavy stuff and those swirling winds, gone for now.
22: I am ready for fall.
23: Well, that'd be great. I got some yard work to do. A lot of branches down.
18: Chris Fama, WBZ. 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
1: Worcester man under arrest after allegedly stealing an $18,000 necklace from a jewelry store at the Auburn Mall. Police say Todd McCabe was taken into custody after snagging the necklace and taking off from the mall. A worker says McCabe elbowed a guy on the way out and then hopped in a taxi to try to make his escape. He allegedly told the driver he had a gun. Police tracked down the taxi minutes later, pulled it over, and took McCabe into custody. He's facing several charges, including assault and battery and unarmed robbery. Police in the United Kingdom still searching for a possible connection to Iran after five men arrested near a U.S. airbase on explosive charges were bailed out.
24: British counterterror police are working to solve a puzzle. Why were five men and three large vans spotted lurking near the perimeter of a U.S.-operated military base in western England late at night? The five men, who are all British in their 20s and from London, were arrested on suspicion of explosives offenses and of plotting a terror attack near RAF Fairford. But they've now been released, and police say they're investigating every possible angle, including the possibility that the suspects were working either knowingly or unknowingly for a foreign state. Iran has denied any involvement in the events at RAF Fairford.
1: That report there from the AP's Jill Lawless. Now, the three media outlets that President Trump banned from covering him, CNN, MS Now, and Politico, say they need more help from the courts. The AP's Mike Kempin explains.
25: Lawyers for CNN, MS Now, and Politico, the news organizations that President Trump abruptly banned from White House grounds earlier this month, have asked a federal court to block the ban until the case is resolved. In a filing late Monday, the lawyers say the administration has, quote, persisted in unpredictably and inconsistently implementing its ban, despite a judge's restraining order. A two-week temporary restraining order issued last week restored the outlet's White House access, but it expires October 8th. Attorney General Todd Blanche has said White House access for news organizations is a privilege, not a right. I'm Mike Hempen.
1: It is 10:50, and a team at Mass General Brigham is making strides at giving some Alzheimer's patients a little certainty. Here's WBZ's Heil Schaffel.
26: Early onset Alzheimer's is rare and devastating.
27: It affects people at the peak of their career, when people are still working, managing personal responsibilities.
26: Professor Alexandra Turatoglu is an expert Alzheimer's researcher at Mass General and a professor at Harvard Med. She says people with this condition are put in the terrible position of knowing that they'll eventually not be able to function, but not knowing when. To that end, her team has put together a new method to find out using MRI brain scans.
27: So what we found was that when we measured the shrinkage in this brain regions and this biomarker, we were able to predict when dementia will start.
26: The professor says if this becomes a normal clinical process, it would let people with early Alzheimer's plan out how they spend their final years, erasing that unknown. The research was published in the journal Neurology. Heil Schaffel, WBZ, Boston's News Radio.
1: It is 10:51. Traffic's coming up.
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0: Donald Trump and John Sununu want you to play pretend.
3: Pretend that I'm on the ballot.
0: Pretend that the war in Iran isn't driving up gas prices. Or that tariffs aren't raising costs. Or that tax cuts for the drug and insurance companies aren't rigging the system. John Sununu wants you to pretend that he doesn't stand.

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1: It turns out the final location of a Boston-based burrito chain has a little more time before they call it a wrap.
3: Boloco here on Congress Street will continue to serve its traditional Mexican burritos, bowls, and fruit drinks at least until October 16th, as opposed to the initial September 25th closure date. That's thanks to a three-week reprieve approved by developers who are planning to transform the building it's in into residential units. Fans of the fast casual chain, however, are still not happy with the changes.
4: I'm upset because I was just moved to this location not too long ago, and I love Boloco because I worked in this location before, and we finally had one around here, but now it's going to go away.
5: I would still go if it was somewhere else.
3: That's the kicker. Co-founder John Pepper says they're negotiating a new lease on Federal Street with the hope to make Boloco a majority employee-owned business. In the Financial District, James Rojas, WBZ, Boston's News Radio.
1: We get around, it seems. A new report from Streetlight finds Bostonians are walking about a mile and a half a day on average. The transportation data firm says residents of Boston walk 530 miles a person in 2024. The average American, for context here, trekked only 151 miles that year. Now, the only city to rank above Boston is Orlando, Florida. But think about it. There's theme parks there. So experts say this is definitely a connection to those theme parks, because in Orlando, people on average walked 653 miles. So, yeah, there's a lot of walking around Epcot and all that stuff. According to the report, the Public Garden here in Boston is one of the busiest walking spots in the state. It is 10:57. Just ahead in the news at 11 o'clock, the latest on the Lindsay Clancy case.
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0: It's 11 o'clock in Boston right now. It is 62 degrees on this Tuesday morning. It's good to be with you. I'm Nicole Davis. Here's what's happening. Appleton Superior Court right now. Lindsay Clancy is back in court for the first time since the judge declared a mistrial in her murder case. The judge right now is hearing a series of motions connected to the case, including one from the defense, asking the judge to enter a finding of not guilty.
1: I suggest to the court they did not prove probable cause, and they certainly did not prove that she was not acting at the time of the psychosis and should be found not guilty.
2: The fact that defense counsel wants to argue that she was psychotic is an argument, and he can make it. But that doesn't mean that the Commonwealth hasn't proved otherwise.
0: Judge Sullivan said he would take the arguments under advisement. Earlier, there was also a motion to investigate the lone holdout juror and accusations that he held reasonable doubt but refused to apply it. The judge said he'll hear arguments on that coming up in November. So far, prosecutors with the Plymouth County DA's office have not specifically said if they will move forward with a second trial for Clancy, who has killed her three children. This was all about criminal responsibility here. This is still underway as we speak. We'll update you throughout the day here on WBZ, streaming always on the iHeartRadio app. At 11:01, the Green Line grind continues today as the MBTA makes upgrades to 19th century equipment.
3: The MBTA is replacing signal systems that were first installed over 100 years ago, something that riders find both shocking and impressive.
4: It's so fascinating how long this has been going and how functional it is. A little terrifying that it's 100 years old, but look how it's doing. It's amazing.
3: It is amazing, but it can and needs to be upgraded. That's the reason for the shutdown of the central trunk of the Green Line's four branches. Today is day four of the nine-day project.
5: I'm on my day two. Not so bad.
6: I only tacked about 10 minutes onto my morning routine, so not too bad.
4: Everyone's doing their part. It's great. It's just inconvenient.
3: In Kenmore Square, James Rojas, WBZ, Boston's News Radio.
0: And Winthrop is taking some inspiration from another MBTA communities town, Marblehead, and leaning on the local golf course to get into compliance. The Winthrop Pilot reports the town is considering a 99-year-long private lease for the Winthrop Golf Club as an update to a previous plan that had been axed by the Winthrop Town Council. Now, leaders in Winthrop have been among the more outspoken here in Massachusetts against that zoning law. It hopes to ease housing shortages in cities and towns that border public transit. Because it has refused to comply so far, the state has threatened to take away the town's more than $2.5 million in state aid. This is a move which then convinced the council to comply. This move to use the golf course has not been approved yet, but the town says it does plan to run it by the state. It is 11:03, time for the Subaru Retailers of New England all-wheel drive traffic on the threes. What's going on, Kev?
7: Well, Nicole, trying to get into downtown Boston is quite a challenge. First off, Route 1 southbound. You're locked up here through the Chelsea Curve here. Getting to the right lane, police activity just after the Everett Ave on-ramp. Stay to the left to get around that. Then you're moving okay over the rest of the Tobin Bridge. 93 southbound, still hung up on the lower deck, Zakim Bridge, and getting into the O'Neill Tunnel with the lever down ramp full off of 93. Sterile Drive eastbound, that's jammed through the Copley Tunnel with heavy exiting delays over to Government Center. Airport tunnels are in pretty decent shape right now. Now, the northbound expressway can make it up to Granite Avenue. You're basically jammed from there all the way up into and through the O'Neill Tunnel to a crash on the northbound Zakim Bridge. Just the left lane is getting by here. So you got three right lanes blocked with this crash. And again, just the left lane getting by. Eastbound on the Mass Pike, slowdowns approaching Newton Corner. We had a crash in the breakdown lane there. A little slow again in the work zone before Fenway Park. Westbound on the Mass Pike, center lane breakdown before Route 95. West Newton getting over to Weston. That's slowing you up too. I'm Kevin Brennan, WBZ's Traffic on the Threes.
0: Looking at the forecast, I can finally say with some certainty that our storm is out of here. It is making its way, whatever's left of it, up the coast into Maine and Nova Scotia. So that's good news. Finally, after several days of rain, we can kind of wring ourselves out here. We do have plenty of clouds, though, but we are going to start to see the sun poking through here, especially north and west of the coast. Right now, it is a bit brighter in Boston, so you know what? We'll take that. But again, we have a high today in the mid to upper 60s, and we will see most mostly cloudy skies today. More of that tonight, a low near 55 or so. But again, we're not going to be seeing any rain. In fact, it does stay dry for the next few days. For tomorrow, sun and clouds, high near 70. Thursday, sun and clouds, it warms up to about 80 or so, but cooler on the coast. And then on Friday, more humid, and we'll see plenty of sun. It will be breezy, and we'll have some showers as well, and a high in the low 80s. Right now in Worcester, it's 58 degrees. On the Cape in Falmouth, 56. North of Boston in Beverly, 59. In Boston right now at Logan Airport, lots of clouds and 61 degrees. The Red Sox in the Bronx tonight looking for a big win over the Evil Empire.
8: First pitch, 8 p.m. in the Bronx, wild card round. It is the latest chapter of this epic rivalry. Sox looking for revenge versus the Yanks, as we did this last year, and the Sox came up short. We now know that Peyton Tolley gets the ball in game one for the Sox. What a year he's had.
9: Crowd buzzing.
10: His kid's on the mound. He's about to throw maybe an immaculate inning. Look at him. He's laughing.
11: He did it! Wow!
8: Yeah, and he seems pretty loose, too, ahead of game one. This was his press conference with a whole lot of media on hand in New York.
12: This is three times the size of the one back home, so...
13: Please raise your hand for the mic to ask questions. Oh. Thank you.
12: This is so official.
8: Very serious business, Peyton Tolley. No doubt. You just keep being you.
12: You got to gain experience to be experienced. So I need 5 years of job prep to get the... How's it go? Okay, walk with me here.
8: All right, you know what? He's gaining experience is what he's trying to say. Day after day. And we hope he puts on a show tonight. It should be electric in the Bronx. Drew Mahalan, WBZ, Boston's News Radio.
0: I sure hope so. All right. AI behaving badly. Let's talk about it. The company behind ChatGPT says now it is holding off on its planned release. ABC's Sophie Flay says the model has been breaking the rules.
14: OpenAI is shelving its next AI model, scrapping its release, saying it did not meet the company's bar for safety and went beyond what it was authorized to do. The Wall Street Journal reports the model wasn't always honest about the work it had done. It follows months of AI agents breaking their own rules, including hacking into another company and targeting U.S. government websites.
0: Now, about 12:30 this afternoon, the president and House Speaker Mike Johnson are spending time with other tech leaders, including the CEO of OpenAI, to talk about artificial intelligence. ABC's Mary Bruce has more on that.
15: As the debate over AI safety reaches a fever pitch, President Trump preparing to meet face-to-face with titans of the industry, including the CEOs of Anthropic, Google, NVIDIA, Palantir, and Meta. While many of these execs are sounding the alarm, calling for a global slowdown in development, Trump, who refers to it as super intelligence, says fears AI is growing too quickly are a hoax and a scam.
0: Now, before the event today, President Trump is expected to roll out changes to the White House website, which include implementing AI on whitehouse.gov. 11:08, time for Bloomberg Business. We welcome Andrew O'Day, and let's talk about an unabashedly cranky consumer, Andrew.
16: Cranky indeed. Yes, Nicole, the latest look at consumer confidence finds very little of it. Today, the Conference Board's monthly consumer confidence measure shows an unexpectedly steep plunge here in September to its lowest level in 12 years. It illustrates persistent anxiety about the cost of living, including high gasoline prices, changing people's plans for big purchases. Smaller shares of consumers now say they intend to buy big-ticket items such as homes, vehicles, and major appliances. Wall Street's index is down, Dow losing 251, NASDAQ down just 2 points right now, S&P 500 losing 12. Andrew O'Day, Bloomberg Business on WBZ, Boston's News Radio.
0: Already 11:09, traffic and weather together just ahead at 11:13 as we try to deal with these backups downtown. After that, just ahead in the news at 11:15, Jack Smith on Capitol Hill will tell you why. And there's been some potential new developments in the abduction of Nancy Guthrie. Stay with us.
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23: He's there in New York, ready to go.
24: You know, I've been feeling good. I guess now it's just a matter if anybody agrees with me.
23: The brass does, lefty Garrett Crochet, who has been added as of this morning to the Sox wildcard roster against New York. His role not determined as much yet, though it's safe to say it will likely be in some type of a relief role after missing the last 4+ months with left shoulder inflammation and an accompanying left lat strain, regardless how he's used.
24: Hope that I'm able to contribute. I think that we have put ourselves in a great position to walk away from the series with a win.
23: On the flip side, multiple sources report that Yankee slugger Aaron Judge won't play in the series, still sidelined with a right calf strain. Chris Vama, WBZ, Boston's News Radio.
0: It's 11:13, so you know what that means. Traffic and weather together. Subaru Retailers of New England, all-wheel drive, traffic on the threes, and we have plenty of traffic, if not weather, Kevin.
25: Yeah, indeed we do. That northbound expressway just jammed here from the Neponset on-ramp, crawling all the way up through the O'Neill Tunnel. Got a disabled truck in the northbound tip O'Neill Tunnel. Stays heavy getting by that, and then it stays slow to the crash on the northbound Zakim Bridge. Just the far left lane is getting by. 93 southbound, tough go on that lower deck Zakim Bridge. Leverett down-ramp full off of 93, getting down to Storrow Drive, Storrow eastbound exiting delays to Government Center. Airport tunnels are okay. That southbound expressway is quite busy. South Bay down to the gas tank, but then after that, you back up to speed with a nice ride down to the split. Westbound on the Mass Pike, we're going to clear that center lane disabled before Route 95. The delays have all eased out. Eastbound on the Mass Pike, slowdowns here at Newton Corner, and then after that, you got a nice ride all the way into the Prue Tunnel, but then you have back backups here approaching Route 93, trying to get on the 93 North. 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Kevin Brennan, WBZ's Traffic on the Threes.
0: It's 11:14, and yes, it is a bit gray out there, but we are not seeing any rain on the radar right now, which is a welcome development considering we've had plenty of rain for the past 4 days. I think we're good for a little while. So for the rest of the afternoon, we keep drying out, which is nice. We will have some breaks of sun, especially away from the coast, and a high near 68. For tonight, mostly cloudy, a low near 55. And then for tomorrow, going to mix of sun and clouds and a high near 70. Now Thursday and Friday, it is going to warm up into the 80s. Could have some showers on Friday.
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0: 11:15 in Boston right now. It is partly, well, you know what, mostly cloudy. We do have a little bit of sun poking through, but overall it is gray. And right now it is 61 degrees at Logan Airport. Good morning. I'm Nicole Davis. It's great to be back with you. And here are the five things you need to know. There has been a motion hearing that just wrapped up in the Lindsey Clancy case. The judge telling both sides to be ready to select a second trial date when they come back for a hearing in November. An alleged sexual assault case against seven frat brothers from Cornell University could be reopened in court soon. This after 2 years ago, a DA declined to press charges. The Trump administration announcing it's rolling back extended Title IX protections that were implemented during the Biden years. And a bill passing the Senate last night that would add more regulations to how much money college athletes can earn. Over at the Supreme Court, a new term is underway. Leading things off, we have a major climate case, but not every justice will be working on that case. ABC's Brian Clark tells us why.
1: Some state and local governments say they should be able to sue energy companies over the effects caused by climate change and greenhouse gas emissions. Those companies claim that the suits are preempted by the federal Clean Air Act. The Supreme Court will decide the case this term, but Justice Samuel Alito will not take part. He's recused himself without giving a reason why. He's faced calls to step aside because he holds stock in energy companies, although he does not own shares of the two companies here, Exxon and Suncor. Brian Clark, ABC News.
0: And on Capitol Hill, former special counsel Jack Smith has been testifying today. He is testifying to the Senate Judiciary Committee regarding his investigations into then-former President Trump and the former president's attempts to overturn the results of the 2020 election. In his opening statement, Smith says his investigation proved beyond a reasonable doubt that President Trump is guilty of charges including intimidating lawmakers and inciting violence.
2: I stand by my decisions as special counsel, including my decision to bring charges against President Trump. I made those decisions without regard to President Trump's political association, activities, beliefs, or candidacy in the 2024 presidential election.
0: Republicans on the panel say that the investigative tactics used were unethical. And in Arizona, law enforcement say they're looking into a possible new ransom note in the Nancy Guthrie case.
3: The Pima County Sheriff's Department and FBI say they are working to determine the credibility of the message while evaluating comments circulating across social media platforms. The mother of Today Show co-host Savannah Guthrie was abducted from her Tucson area home in early February, sparking an 8-month search alongside several unconfirmed and fraudulent demands. Officials have declined to release details regarding the contents of the latest note. In Arizona, I'm Wendy Swanson.
0: Over toward the South Shore now at 11:18. A lawsuit connected to raises for the mayor and city council in Quincy has now been resolved. Back on Friday, the judge issuing a final ruling reaffirming an earlier finding that the city violated state law when it rejected signatures that were printed instead of signed. The group Quincy Citizens for Fair Raises were gathering ballot access signatures after back in 2024, the city council approved major pay bumps for themselves and also Mayor Thomas Koch. They were then told, though, that they came up short after the city rejected names written in print. The city has now reversed course and has counted those signatures, and the councilors who approved the raises have been voted out of office. In a statement today, Quincy Citizens for Fair Raises says they're very happy with that decision. They hope it serves as guidance for future signature campaigns. At 11:19, I know it's not Halloween yet. It's actually Christmas time. At least at some stores.
4: I'm getting an almost standard response from shoppers in Kingston when I ask them if it's too early for all of the holiday decorations.
5: Not too soon for Christmas.
4: Believe it or not, that's the most common response I'm getting talking to people coming out of the Lowe's just off Route 3, where the Christmas displays are loud and proud already, but there's still a few of us bemoaning bah humbug.
5: I will not put any Christmas decorations up until December 1st.
4: Lisa lives in Plymouth. She's running the show when it comes to how the house looks this time of year.
5: Even if my husband or the kids want it. I'm all about team fall. You gotta wait.
4: I like to put myself in that team fall category as well. We gotta enjoy Halloween and Thanksgiving first, but if you celebrate early, dare I say, happy holidays. In Kingston, Jim McKay, WBZ, Boston's News Radio.
0: And this was a rain nor'easter, not a snow one. Not fully in the spirit just yet, but we're getting there. We can celebrate, though, today a friend that's here with us no matter when we need them for a pick-me-up. Got my coffee cup here. Talking about coffee.
6: What would we do without it? Today is National Coffee Day. Studies show around two-thirds of American adults enjoy a cup daily, and all kinds of retailers from Dunkin' to 7-Eleven are doing specials today on Cups of Joe. And in case you didn't know, coffee supports around 2.2 million U.S. jobs and contributes nearly $350 billion to the American economy every year. So drink it in. 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
0: Now, back in the day when we were watching him on TV, we were hoping he would be our principal. But instead, Mr. Belding was roaming the halls of Bayside High on Saved by the Bell instead, with his infectious laugh and skill at catching Zach Morris and friends getting into trouble.
7: Hey, what is going on here?
0: Well, sadly, millennials and Gen Xers, including myself and many in the newsroom today, are sad because we have learned that the man who played Mr. Belding, Dennis Haskins, has died. At the age of 75. The Tennessee native passed away in Burbank, California. An official cause of death has not been released, but he did have Parkinson's disease. 11:21 traffic coming up.
22: Lindsay Clancy back in court today. 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
0: At 11:23, every 10 minutes, you can count on us to take a look at the roads. The Subaru retailers of New England, all-wheel drive, traffic on the threes. Where are the holdups now, Kevin?
25: Well, we're still dealing with big delays here on 93 northbound, the expressway, crawling from the Neponset on-ramp, inching along all the way up through the O'Neill Tunnel to this crash on the northbound Zakim Bridge. Just the far left lane is getting by. 93 southbound, yeah, you got some slowdowns on that lower deck, Zakim Bridge, and getting into the O'Neill Tunnel. The Leverett Down ramp basically full off of 93 all the way down to Sturrow Drive. Now, the River Roads, the airport tunnels are okay. Inbound Tobin Bridge, we picked up that right lane closure here on the Chelsea side of the inbound Tobin Bridge. We've been dealing with police activity there. That just cleared moments ago, and the delays have all eased out. Southbound Expressway, you've got your slowdowns here. South Bay getting down to the gas tank, and then you're moving better after that. You got a pretty nice ride eastbound on the Mass Pike now, coming through 95 and most of the way towards the Alston Tolls. We may have something here just prior to the Alston Tolls, or the Alston curve there. 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
0: Back to you in 10 minutes. We'll get an update then. But right now at 11:24, it is time for the four-day WBZ AccuWeather forecast. Moving on from the nor'easter, here's Joe Lundberg.
13: For this afternoon, drying out with clouds and some intervals of sun, especially inland, the high 68. Partly to mostly cloudy tonight, though 54 to 58. Times of sun and clouds tomorrow, the high 60 to 72. Enough sunshine Thursday to warm us toward 80, although low to mid-70s on the south coast, the Cape, and the islands. Friday will be warm and rather humid with some sun, then increasing clouds. Our high 80 to 84. There is a chance for a late day shower, mainly north and west.

0: 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I'm AccuWeather meteorologist Joe Lundberg, WBZ, Boston's News Radio.
1: In Boston right now, it is 62 degrees. We've got plenty of clouds out there at 11:25. And it's time for New England business. UConn Health is slowing down its plans to take over two hospitals in Connecticut. According to the Connecticut Post, the health system says it has to do more due diligence on the financial health of Day Kimball Hospital and Bristol Hospital, both of which have been struggling in recent years to stay afloat and are flirting with bankruptcy. Back in June, UConn Health announced it planned to apply for state approval to buy up the hospitals. The 90-day deadline to file that certificate of need with the state did expire earlier this week. Cowboys and Cowgirls have a new home in Boston. We're not talking about football fans from Dallas.
2: Spur Bar might sound like a country bar, but it's not.
3: Cowboy is far more rock and roll than what people typically associate country with these days.
2: That's why owner Joseph Scotchless wanted to bring a cowboy bar here to East Boston. And they're helping some furry friends along the way.
3: Everybody here is big on rescue animals and making sure that we're giving back and you know, taking full advantage of what we're given. And that's the opportunity to kind of bridge the gap between the patrons and some awesome causes.
2: We're talking 100% of merch sales and specialty drinks.
3: And the Ghost Shot is named after my first rescue dog, who has since passed. And 100% of that shot, no matter how many are purchased or whatnot, we will be donating the cost of that shot every single day to animal rescues.
2: Live music is also a big priority, and they'll be rocking this weekend for the soft opening. From Eastie, I'm Jared Brosnan, WBZ Boston's News Radio.
1: It is 11:27. Coming up in the news at 11:30 here on WBZ, big time for the Red Sox. They head to the Big Apple. It's playoff baseball. And an update now to Title IX here in the United States. Stay with us.
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1: Overcast again in Boston right now. Can't seem to shake the clouds in the city at 11:30. Good morning. I'm Nicole Davis. Here is what's happening. Playoff baseball starting up this afternoon. But around here, we're really waiting for tonight. WBZ's Drew Mulholland explains.
18: Red Sox and Yankees wild card round again. Here we go. Sox looking for revenge from last year in this same spot. Best of three did not go their way.
19: And the Yankees have completed step one on their way back to a World Series.
18: Hoping for better this time around. That was a tough one, as heard on ESPN. Not quite nightmare material, though. The Yanks have given that to baseball fans around New England, certainly.
19: Brown hits it to deep left.
18: Aaron Bleepin' Boone, now the Yankees manager, broke the hearts of Red Sox Nation in 03, which made 04 that much sweeter, didn't it?
19: Ortiz fights it off center field. Damon running to the plate, and he can keep on running to New York.
18: Joe Buck, what a call. And this is a clean slate tonight, a new chance to knock the Bronx Bombers out of the playoffs. And let's face it, in the end, this has been a pleasant surprise, the 2026 Red Sox.
19: Shot into the gap. The Red Sox walk it off.
18: Taking center stage in the Bronx tonight. Drew Mulholland, WBZ, Boston's News Radio.
1: First pitch just about 8 o'clock against the Yankees. 11:31, advocates for the LGBTQ community and sexual assault survivors say a new move from the Trump administration could put women, gay, and transgender folks in danger. We're talking about Title IX here, the federal ban on sex-based discrimination in schools or education programs that get federal assistance. The administration this week saying they're rolling back a policy from the Biden years that extends those protections to LGBTQ folks and not just women. Education Secretary Linda McMahon says the move restores, quote, common sense language. The advocates say, though, it doesn't just get rid of protections for LGBTQ folks, it also narrows the range of sexual assault complaints that schools have to investigate. They say that could create damaging situations that could keep students less safe on campus. And 2 years after declining to press charges, prosecutors in Central New York now say a former student at Cornell University should be heard in the case of alleged sexual assault and drugging at a frat house. Here's ABC's Aaron Katursky.
20: Prosecutors in Central New York are reexamining allegations against seven fraternity brothers accused in a civil lawsuit of pressuring a then 20-year-old Cornell student into snorting ketamine, drinking rum, and engaging in sexual acts with her, all without her consent.
1: 2 years ago, the DA did decline to bring charges, saying the allegations were morally disturbing. But at the time, the witness statement from Jane Doe did not outline any kind of crime. Her attorney has maintained an investigator should have done more and that she was not capable of consenting. The renewed case could come before a grand jury in Ithaca within a matter of weeks. And coming up in just a couple of minutes here, it's wrapped up. The latest when it comes to Lindsay Clancy, there was a status hearing, and we've got the latest, that wrapping up just a few minutes ago. Right now, though, at 11:33, let's go take a look at the roads. The Subaru retailers of New England, all-wheel drive traffic on the threes. That northbound expressway, Kevin, is miserable.
21: It's an absolute mess. You're jammed up here, 93 North, locked up from Granite Avenue all the way up into the O'Neill Tunnel. I mean, crawling all the way up through the tunnel to this crash on the northbound Zakum Bridge. Just the left lane is getting by with this crash. Three right lanes have been blocked for a while and delays all the way back to Granite Avenue. 93 southbound, you do have your slowdowns. Looks like Curiosity delays on the lower deck onto the Zakum Bridge. You get inside the tunnel, you're not that bad. Leverett down ramp slowdowns here next to the Zakum Bridge and around the Garden Curve. River Roads airport tunnels are moving right along. Inbound Tobin Bridge now wide open, getting up and over and into the City Square Tunnel. That southbound expressway, heads up when you're coming out of the southbound Tip O'Neill Tunnel. You got a disabled tractor trailer right in the center lane here, just outside the tunnel. Stay left or right to get around it. And then you've got some heavier brake lights here from Columbia Road down to the gas tank. 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See site for details. Kevin Brennan, WBZ's Traffic on the Threes.
1: Alrighty, when it comes to the forecast for the rest of the afternoon, it is not going to be raining, so we'll take that. There is some improvement here over the past few days. It has been soggy and saturated. Some parts of the state getting 8-ish inches of rain, just incredible amounts of rain. And granted, we did need it. It was just a lot at once. Thankfully, again, the radar is clear. I'm not seeing any rain at this point. All that stormy rain situation that's made its way to the north and east. So for today, we we've just got some leftover clouds. Could have some breaks of sun, though, away from the coast. And we've got a high today about 65 to 68. For tonight, mostly cloudy, a low in the mid-50s. Mix of sun and clouds tomorrow and Thursday. High tomorrow near 70. High close to 80 on Thursday. 61 degrees right now in Bedford. South of Boston in Fairhaven, 61. North of Boston right now as you make your way into New Hampshire. In Plastow, it's 61. And in Boston at 11:35, it is overcast and 62. Over to Plymouth. A motion hearing wrapping moments ago in Plymouth Superior Court in the Lindsay Clancy case. During the hearing, the judge pressed the defense and prosecution to set a tentative date for a second trial. Both sides said they would rather wait here until certain motions have been resolved before setting a date. Defense attorney Kevin Reddington said the earliest he'd be available is next June. The judge presented with a series of motions today, including one from the defense. They are asking the court to enter a finding of not guilty.
0: I suggest to the court they did not prove probable cause, and they certainly did not prove that she was not acting at the time of a psychosis and should be found not guilty.
3: The fact that defense counsel wants to argue that she was psychotic is an argument, and he can make it. But that doesn't mean that the Commonwealth hasn't proved otherwise.
1: The defense there and then the prosecution. We also heard motions on a possible probe of the lone holdout juror and also from requests from media outlets to gain access to jury and sidebar information. Judge not making any rulings, set another hearing date here for November 2nd. He said at that hearing, both sides need to have dates in mind for that potential second trial. 11:37. As of today, the trade war between D.C. and Ottawa has been taken up another notch.
22: At the heart of the dispute with Canada, says President Trump, is that
23: they have been one of the worst countries in the entire world.
22: And so at 12:01 this morning, the U.S. imposed a ban on the importation of Canadian whey protein, molasses, non-alcoholic beer, and some alcohol. It's largely symbolic, as the forbidden items represent about 0.25% of Canadian imports to the United States. Jim Ryan, ABC News.
1: And lawmakers on Capitol Hill have advanced a bill that could put guardrails on how much money a college athlete could earn.
24: The Protect College Sports Act passes in the Senate late last night. Senators Ted Cruz and Maria Cantwell co-sponsored the legislation. NCAA president and former Massachusetts Governor Charlie Baker strongly in support of it, saying, quote, student athletes worked hard to get this legislation moving forward. Thanks to their advocacy, it now moves forward. The bill hopes to reshape college sports in the NIL era, which at times feels like the Wild West. The bill would place limits on how much money athletes can make, offer antitrust protections and other regulations, and now heads to the House on Capitol Hill. Jim McKay, WBZ, Boston's News Radio.
1: 11:38, time for Bloomberg Business. Sandra O'Day, Apple's new boss, is upsetting the cart.
25: Indeed, Nicole. John Ternus, the new CEO of Apple, has big plans for the company, now moving to overhaul it to accelerate product development and create a leaner organization with a greater focus on engineering. Sources tell Bloomberg this all means relying less on traditional spring and fall product release schedules and simplifying management layers to bring engineers and execs closer together. And yes, it also means cost-cutting efforts, including layoffs and reductions in certain teams. On Wall Street, two of every three stocks are falling, and the indexes right now are lower. Dow down 254, NASDAQ down 10, S&P 500 losing 15. Andrew O'Day, Bloomberg Business on WBZ, Boston's News Radio.
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7: Despite a dreadful start to this NFL season, ESPN analyst Dan Orlovsky still has faith in Patriots QB Drake May.
8: I have not lost confidence in Drake May because the guy that he lost to was him in 2024. Trevor Lawrence's confidence was shot. After the start of his career, multiple coaches, the turnovers, the decisions, it was awful.
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8: Am I losing confidence in Drake May and Mike Vrabel as a team? I am. I have seen this play itself out in the NFL. Defensive-minded head coach. We got good special teams. Don't give the ball away. We'll play great defense. Kick the ball. I think quarterbacks, like, they get timid in those situations.
7: Chris Vama, WBZ, Boston's News Radio.
1: 11:43, something that's certainly consistent. We have traffic and weather together every 10 minutes, you know. The Subaru retailers of New England, all-wheel drive, traffic on the threes. Here's Kevin.
21: All right, continue to watch big delays here on 93 northbound. Nicole, you're jammed up from right around the Neponset on-ramp now and just crawling all the way up through the O'Neill Tunnel to this crash. Taking out now the two right lanes on the northbound Zakim Bridge. Two left lanes are getting by, but you are left with a mess here. Hopefully, they're in the process of clearing soon. 93 southbound, not too bad on the lower deck Zakim Bridge and getting into the O'Neill Tunnel. Leverett down-ramp hung up just around the Garden Curve. Storrow Drive, seeing some slowdowns eastbound, exiting delays here to Government Center. Westbound slow out by the Hatch Shell here and exiting to the Copley off-ramp. Tobin Bridge and the airport tunnels are pretty much wide open. 93 southbound coming out of the O'Neill Tunnel onto the southbound expressway. That disabled tractor trailer we had in the center lane, that's been moved off to the breakdown lane just before Mass Avenue. So you got a little slowdown there. And then you're busy again here from right around Savin Hill most of the way down to the Braintree Split. 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
1: Okay, 11:44. Let's go see what's happening out there on the sky front today. Because the good news is that we don't have any storm situation anymore. It's all made its way out toward Nova Scotia. So, yes, we do have some clouds left behind, but we are not seeing any rain on the radar. And it looks like at this point we will finally dry out here for the next couple of days. We are looking at temperatures right now in the 50s if you're outside 495, low 60s right on the coast. And we have a high today in the mid to upper 60s. We'll see if we get that high, but it really does depend a lot.

0: spot on if the sun is able to make its way out. For tonight, mostly cloudy, low in the mid-50s. Tomorrow, mix of sun and clouds, a bit warmer, high near 70. High even warmer on Thursday, near 80 with a mix of sun and clouds. More humid, could have some showers on Friday, high in the mid-80s.
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0: 11:45 in Boston right now. It's cloudy and 62 degrees. The wind has died down. Overall, not a bad afternoon compared to the past couple of days. We'll take it if it's not perfect. I'm Nicole Davis, and it is good to have you with us as we head toward lunchtime. Here are the five things you need to know. The timeline for a possible second trial for Lindsey Clancy is starting to come into focus. The judge wants to talk about dates at a hearing in November. Defense attorney Kevin Reddington says the earliest he could be ready is June. OpenAI says it's scrapping the release of its newest model after, quote, it doesn't meet the company's bar for safety. Meantime, President Trump and House Speaker Mike Johnson getting ready to meet today with big tech leaders at 12:30. They'll be talking about the future of AI use. Prosecutors say a man from Lowell was driving over 100 miles an hour when he crashed head-on on the Jamaica Way, seriously hurting a pregnant woman and killing her unborn baby. The closure of a popular burrito chain in Boston is getting pushed off for just a bit longer. WBZ's James Rojas checks in from the Financial District.
2: You'll have a few more weeks to grab a signature burrito or bowl from Boloco here on Congress Street. That's because the owners of the building it's in have given the fast casual restaurant a three-week extension before wrapping it up, literally and figuratively. Developers are converting the building into residential units, something that's hard to swallow for some fans.
3: It's always sad to see like a brand close down.
4: I love the service in here. I love the food, everything. Every time I come in here, the food is great.
5: This building's turning into an apartment building, so I think the more people we're getting to that are going to live downtown, like in this very building, they're going to have more customers, and I think they're going to be around for a while.
2: Boloco's co-founder is trying to secure a new lease on nearby Federal Street, but nothing is confirmed just yet. In the Financial District, James Rojas, WBZ, Boston's News Radio.
0: Meantime, researchers at Mass General are trying to help those with a rare form of Alzheimer's understand what's next.
6: Alzheimer's disease is well known, but a small percentage of people with a condition get it much earlier than average.
7: Early onset Alzheimer's disease is much less studied.
6: Professor Alexandra Turetoglu of Mass General Brigham and Harvard Med says the disease strikes at the peak of people's career and family life between their 40s and 60s. That makes it devastating, and all the more so because of the unknowns.
7: A very frequent question we get at the clinic from patients with Alzheimer's disease is, when will I lose my independence?
6: The professor and her team have come up with a way to answer that all-important question using MRI brain scans. They track shrinkage in certain brain regions and were able to predict when those patients would decline into dementia. Armed with that knowledge, she says the patient has more agency to decide how they live out their life and how to spend their precious remaining time. Kyle Schaffel, WBZ, Boston's News Radio.
0: Meantime, when it comes to walking in Boston, getting around, it's easy to do. And it turns out we're actually one of the top cities in the country when it comes to getting around on 2 feet. A brand new report from transportation data firm Streetlight finds Bostonians walk on average about a mile and a half a day. Residents overall walking 530 miles per person back in 2024. For context here, the average American trekked around only about 151 miles that year. The only city that beats us out here is Orlando, Florida. 653 miles per person walked. But experts say a big part of that is a connection to tourism for places like Disney. Those parks are big. The report says Boston's Public Garden is one of the busiest walking spots in the state. Some more federal help is coming for the Cape Bridges project. Here's WBZ's Sherry Small.
8: Governor Maura Healey announces $956 million in federal grant funding for the Sagamore Bridge replacement and put out the request for proposals to design and build the new bridge, launching the last phase of procurement before construction. MassDOT will lead the construction in partnership with the Federal Highway Administration and the U.S. Army Corps of Engineers, which owns the 91-year-old Sagamore. MassDOT expects final proposals to be submitted in May of 2027, then in July, a public bid opening with construction expected to begin in winter of next year. MassDOT says it plans to keep two lanes open in each direction through construction. The Sagamore is the first phase of a larger plan to replace both it and the Bourne Bridge. Sherry Small, WBC, Boston's News Radio.
0: At 11:50, last week we told you about that hack at the FBI impacting their job application website. Now we're learning the data breach by criminal hacking collective Shiny Hunters is impacting almost everybody who works at the Bureau.
9: The data that was hacked includes everything from FBI agents' social security numbers to their addresses, even their medical records. Sources say a recent memo warned FBI employees to protect themselves, such as reviewing their home security and not taking unsolicited phone calls. The notorious hacking group that took responsibility for the breach now claims it will not release the data, suggesting it only carried out the attack to show its capabilities after earlier this year, the FBI exposed details of how the group operates.
0: ABC's Karen Hua, the FBI says it's working 24/7 to respond and has been communicating with employees throughout that process. And a Worcester man is under arrest after allegedly stealing an $18,000 necklace from a jewelry store inside the Auburn Mall. Todd McCabe was allegedly snagging the necklace and fleeing from the mall when he was spotted by police. A worker says McCabe elbowed a man on the way out, jumped in a taxi, and allegedly told the driver he had a gun. Police saw the taxi minutes later, pulled it over, and took McCabe into custody. He faces several charges now, including assault and battery and unarmed robbery. 11:51. Traffic coming up in 2 minutes.
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10: 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Chris Sinek.
11: Oh my goodness, Kevin. I've been doing traffic for 29 years, and I've never seen a police chase through backed up traffic.
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0: 11:53, every 10 minutes we are watching the roads because the roads always have something going on, it seems. The Subaru retailers of New England, all-wheel drive, traffic on the threes, and usually, Kevin, it's that pesky expressway.
10: Yeah, and this time that seems to be the case. You're still quite heavy on the northbound expressway. Now, you can make it up to the Neponset on-ramp here, but then you're jammed. I mean, crawling all the way up into and all the way through the O'Neill Tunnel onto the Zakim Bridge, where just literally 2 seconds ago we cleared a crash on the northbound Zakim Bridge. All lanes are now open, but the damage done. Delays here from the expressway all the way up into the tunnel. 93 southbound, that's okay here on the lower deck, Zakim Bridge. Leverett down ramp, not too bad here, getting down to Sturo Drive. River roads in the airport tunnels are not that bad, but the Sumner Tunnel westbound, seeing some slowdowns about halfway through. That's traffic trying to get up onto 93 northbound. Now, southbound on the expressway, a little slow here, getting by Mass Avenue, and then a little busier here by the gas tank, and stays under the speed limit most of the way down to the Braintree split. 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Kevin Brennan, WBZ's Traffic on the Threes.
0: It's 11:54. Back to traffic in 10 minutes, but right now it's time for the four-day WBZ AccuWeather forecast. And here's Joe Lundberg.
18: Clouds and a few intervals of sun this afternoon, especially away from the coast. The high 68 for tonight, partly to mostly cloudy, low 54 to 58. Intervals of clouds and sunshine tomorrow, the high 68 to 72. Thursday, times of sun and clouds and warmer, the high approaches 80, low to mid-70s on the south coast, the Cape, and the islands. For Friday, some sun, then increasing clouds, breezy, warm, and rather humid. There can be a late-day shower, mainly north and west of the city. Friday's high, 80 to 84. I'm AccuWeather meteorologist Joe Lundberg, WBZ, Boston's News Radio.
0: In Boston right now at 11:55, it is cloudy. I am seeing a little bit of sun trying to peek through, and you know what? I actually see a tiny little spot of blue sky. We'll take it. Right now in the city, it is 61 degrees, and you know, now that the nor'easter has run its course, folks could not be happier.
19: She was sweating the forecast, wondering if the rain from the nor'easter

0: Well, he usually come to work some days with two sets of clothes in the rain like that.
1: After all that rain, inches upon inches, we finally have a break. As we await sunshine through lingering clouds and temperatures that will reach the 70s, maybe even 80 the remainder of the week.
2: It'll be a lot better, without a doubt. It'll be a lot better, yes.
0: I could take the family out.
3: As opposed to being stuck indoors watching TV.
0: You know, I got a little daughter. She likes running around being outside. That house, the little week in the house, it wasn't good. I'm happy it stopped.
1: Chris Fama, WBZ. 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
4: And they're almost done searching for the new voice of Logan Airport, but if you're interested, you've got time.
5: 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Then you'll have your chance to vote. 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
4: 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Lindsey Clancy back in court.
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4: 61 degrees in Boston right now. It is high noon on Tuesday. Lots of clouds out there, but no rain. We'll take a look at the forecast in just a couple minutes. I'm Nicole Davis. Good afternoon. Here's what's happening. Today in Plymouth at the Superior Courthouse, during a hearing today, a judge in the Lindsey Clancy case told both sides to be ready to talk about a date for a possible retrial when they meet again come November. The judge did press for a date to be set today. Both sides, though, agreed it didn't make much sense while important motions were being decided. Among those motions was a request from the defense for the judge to enter a finding of not guilty.
15: I suggest to the court they did not prove probable cause, and they certainly did not prove that she was not

0: acting at the time of a psychosis and should be found not guilty.
1: The fact that defense counsel wants to argue that she was psychotic is an argument, and he can make it. But that doesn't mean that the Commonwealth hasn't proved otherwise.
2: There were also motions to publicly release info about the jury and sidebars in the case, and also a motion to look into the lone juror who wanted to convict Clancy. Again, that trial ended in a mistrial. No decisions were made today. Again, that second hearing in this case is now set for early November. We'll get you updates as that progresses as well here on WBZ. At 12:01, the company behind ChatGPT says it is pumping the brakes on its planned release. ABC's Sophie Flay reports the model has been breaking the rules.
3: OpenAI is shelving its next AI model, scrapping its release, saying it did not meet the company's bar for safety and went beyond what it was authorized to do. The Wall Street Journal reports the model wasn't always honest about the work it had done. It follows months of AI agents breaking their own rules, including hacking into another company and targeting U.S. government websites.
2: A short time ago, the president unveiled an AI-powered website called America.gov, which he says will be streamlining government agencies in one place. The president speaking about AI technology, calling it SI, ahead of a meeting he's set to have with heads of AI companies. Here's ABC's Mary Bruce.
4: As the debate over AI safety reaches a fever pitch, President Trump preparing to meet face-to-face with titans of the industry, including the CEOs of Anthropic, Google, NVIDIA, Palantir, and Meta. While many of these execs are sounding the alarm, calling for a global slowdown in development, Trump, who refers to it as super intelligence, says fears AI is growing too quickly are a hoax and a scam.
2: That meeting is set for just about 12:30 this afternoon, so just about 28, 29 minutes from now. We'll get you the latest as that progresses as well here on WBZ. Coming up in just about 2 minutes, though, playoff baseball kicking off tonight with an iconic rivalry in the Bronx. Right now, though, at 12:03, it's the Subaru Retailers of New England all-wheel drive traffic on the threes. What's going on, Kevin?
5: Well, we're still watching big delays here, Nicole, on the northbound expressway, locked up here from the Neponset on-ramp all the way up into and most of the way through the O'Neill Tunnel, all from that earlier crash we had on the northbound Zakim Bridge. Now, 93 southbound, not too bad on the lower deck Zakim Bridge, seeing slowdowns on the outbound lever connector now, getting up past the Tobin off-ramp. And the Sterile Drive eastbound ride slow from the Longfellow Bridge over to that levered up ramp. Now, 93 southbound coming out of the O'Neill Tunnel, seeing some right lane exiting delays here at Mass Ave. After that, you're a little busy again here from Granite Avenue getting down to the Braintree Split. Route 3, 24, 95, all in pretty good shape south of town. Got a nice ride on the Mass Pike here from 495 all the way into downtown Boston. Everybody up to the north is moving well, including 495 in the upper end of 128, although 128 95 south a little sluggish as always through that Wakefield stretch getting down towards Route 93. I'm Kevin Brennan, WBZ's traffic on the threes.
2: And for the rest of the afternoon, no rain that I can see here in the forecast, and the radar looks pretty quiet as well, so we will enjoy a bit of a dry time that we have, I believe, earned, considering it's been so soggy as of late. We are looking at certainly a cloudy day, though, unfortunately. Not a beautiful blue sky situation just yet. We have a high today in the mid to upper 60s. Now, for tonight, mostly cloudy, a low in the mid 50s. For tomorrow, a mix of sun and clouds and a high near 70. Could have a high just about 80 on Thursday. Warming up, feeling more like late summer instead of early fall on Friday. Rather humid, could have some showers as well, and a high in the mid 80s. Right now in Boston, it is overcast, and over at Logan Airport, refreshing my data here. All right, we're at 62 degrees now at Logan at 12:05. Well, Red Sox fans keep looking at the clock today and their snack cabinets, looking forward to 8 o'clock p.m. and the first pitch of the Sox and Yankees wildcard series. 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
6: 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Things really reached their peak in four.
8: Veritek and A-Rod going at it.
6: Joe Buck could not believe the summertime brawl he watched on that late July afternoon, and eventually the Sox stormed back to win the pennant. Big hits all the way through.
8: Up the middle. Roberts will come to the plate.
6: Unlikely heroes at times, too. The Sox just wouldn't die, and they take out the Yanks in 7 in 04, going on to win that title. This wild card series is just a best of three, and the Sox are looking for revenge from the loss in the same spot last year. Who you got is coming up big for the boys. I got Sedan.
8: Rafaela, deep center field, way back there. Meadows looks up. It's off the top of the wall. Sedan walks it off.
6: This should be fun. Sox and Yanks, the next chapter begins tonight. Drew Mulholland, WBZ, Boston's News Radio.
2: It is 12:06. MBTA Green Line riders are hoping for a light at the end of the tunnels as they deal with yet another day of delays and closures.
9: We're at the halfway point of a 9-day Green Line shutdown that stretches between Kenmore Square and North Station. But the end can't come soon enough for some like Maddie.
10: It's horrendous getting in and out of the city because I work out the city. So I have to leave 2 hours earlier than I usually do just to commute the time. Oh my God.
9: Shuttle bus service is connecting riders from Kenmore to Back Bay, where folks will need to hop on the Orange Line to continue their journey. All this to replace signal equipment that was first installed in the late 1800s.
11: I think for years and years, they just put Band-Aids on stuff instead of fixing it all at once the right way.
9: The goal is to complete the upgrade on Sunday, with things back on track for Monday. In Kenmore Square, James Rojas, WBZ, Boston's News Radio.
2: Prosecutors say a Lowell man was careening down the Jamaica Way at more than 100 miles an hour before he caused a head-on crash. According to the Suffolk County DA's office, Luis Bermudez Torres and his girlfriend were in the car leaving Franklin Field when allegedly he rear-ended somebody. That is when they say Torres took off, eventually crashing into another car, seriously hurting the pregnant woman inside and killing her fetus. Torres' girlfriend also suffered significant injuries in that crash. Now, he was arrested yesterday in Boxford, pled not guilty in court to several charges. Those include manslaughter. Torres is being held on $50,000 bail. At 12:08, let's get over to Bloomberg Business now. Andrew O'Day, the holiday shopping season has started, and we're not talking about Halloween candy.
12: No, we're not. It's the regular old holiday shopping season. You know, retail analysts used to call the stretch between Black Friday and Christmas the holiday shopping season. You know, in recent years, all of November and December have been included. Now, why don't we just go ahead and say we're already in it? Today, Target says it is cutting prices on nearly 2,000 home apparel and accessories products ahead of the holiday shopping season. Target also announcing that its Target Deals Days promotion starts October 7th. That, of course, is the second day of Amazon's second Prime Day of the year. Let's just shop already. Right now, Wall Street's indexes are down. Dow losing 329, NASDAQ down 41, S&P 500 losing 24. Andrew O'Day, Bloomberg Business on WBZ, Boston's News Radio.
2: All right. Thank you for the anxiety, Andrew. All right. 12:09. Traffic and weather together. That's coming up in a few minutes here on WBZ at 12:13. We've got big troubles on the expressway. We'll talk about that. And then coming up in the news at 12:15, we're going to talk a bit more about that Christmas creep and also some changes over at the Supreme Court as they start their new term.
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20: With game one of the wild card series tonight at New York, Boston starter Peyton Tolley was asked if he had requisite experience to take the ball in such a meaningful game.
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20: The press corps did, albeit a touch shocked, as the big lefty attempted to straighten out his words.
21: 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Sorry, that took a turn. I tried to make an analogy there. Did it work?
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2: Maybe just work on the baseball. Here we go. 12:13, traffic and weather together. Catches Logger brings us the Subaru Retailers of New England all-wheel drive traffic on the threes. We've got to work on these expressway delays, Kevin. This is unacceptable.
5: Yeah, things are getting a little bit better, but just still quite heavy here. Northbound expressway, you can make it up to about the gas tank. Quite heavy from there, getting up past Columbia Road. After that, more slowdowns getting into the northbound Tip O'Neill Tunnel. Now, we had some pretty big delays earlier from that northbound crash on the Zakim Bridge, but that's been gone for a while, and things have been starting to get a little bit better. 93 south into downtown, you're okay on the lower deck Zakim Bridge. Company on that lever down ramp looks pretty good. You got some slowdowns into the lane drop. It's the outbound lever connector that's quite slow here off of Storrow Drive and getting onto 93 northbound. Airport tunnels are looking pretty good. That southbound expressway, you got a pretty nice ride here leaving the city till you get down to about East Milton Square. You tighten up a little bit getting down to the Braintree Split. Looking pretty good down on routes 3, 24, 95, and the Mass Pike's okay both directions, getting by 495 and 95. I'm Kevin Brennan, WBZ's Traffic on the Threes.
2: And at 12:14, we are seeing a lot of clouds, but you know what? I am starting to see a few of them break up a bit, especially if you're north and west of Boston. We are starting to see just partly cloudy skies, and even in Springfield, we are seeing the sun. 65 degrees or so for the high today. A little bit warmer in some spots. Most of us right now in the upper 50s, low 60s. Not that windy either, and as the clouds start to break up, we'll get more sun. That could warm us up a bit more for the afternoon. Now for tonight, mostly cloudy, a low in the mid-50s. For tomorrow, mix of sun and clouds and a high near 70. Mix of sun and clouds again on Thursday, high near 80, more humid, and some showers on Friday, high in the mid-80s. Right now, again, in Boston, we're at 62 degrees at 12:15.
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2: Good afternoon to you. I'm Nicole Davis, and here are the five things you need to know. Playoff baseball starting tonight for Boston. The Red Sox in New York taking on the Yankees in their first wild card game starting at 8 o'clock. The FBI dealing with another cyber attack, this time a breach that leaked hundreds of agents' personal information like social security numbers and home addresses. President Trump imposing a ban that went into effect first thing this morning on the importation of some Canadian goods, such as molasses and whey proteins. And a $956 million federal grant has been announced by Governor Healey to go toward construction for the replacement of the Sagamore Bridge. It's beginning to look a lot like Christmas. It's not even Halloween. It's not even October. We're talking about in the stores, not outside. But WBZ's Jim McKay's on the South Shore. He spoke with shoppers about this most recent round of Christmas creep.
0: The more and more I talk to people, the more I'm finding out there's no such thing as too early when it comes to holiday decor.
1: I feel like definitely this year's everyone's ready to come back, you know, like get the holiday cheer going again.
22: Get the Christmas lights up already?
1: That's what I'm excited about.
0: Should be no surprise to see stores like Lowe's and Home Depot already offering Christmas lights, wreaths, and other decorations. Tom from Kingston has a young son who's turning 5, and the family Christmas countdown is well underway.
23: A little more excited for every holiday now.
0: 86 days, by the way, anyone keeping track at home. Marty tells me it's all fine, but the older he gets, he looks forward to family, not shopping.
24: Just see friends and family for a change.
0: So we may as well go spread some late September holiday cheer. In Kingston, Jim McKay, WBZ, Boston's News Radio.
2: Over in Quincy, a lawsuit stemming from controversial raises for the mayor and city council has now been resolved. This was ruled on back on Friday by the judge who reaffirmed an earlier finding that the city violated state law by rejecting signatures that had been printed instead of signed. This all played out back in 2024. The group Quincy Citizens for Fair Raises gathered ballot access signatures after the city council approved major pay bumps for the council itself and the mayor. They were told, though, they came up short after the city rejected names written in print. The city is now counting those signatures. The councilors who approved the raises have since been voted out of office. In a statement today, Quincy Citizens for Fair Raises says they're happy with the court's decision and they hope that it serves as future guidance for signature campaigns in Massachusetts. Meantime, in Washington, former special counsel Jack Smith is testifying today before the Senate Judiciary Committee. He's already spoken about his role investigating the president's involvement in the Capitol riots back in 2021. He stood by his decision to pursue charges against the president. Those charges including inciting violence and intimidating lawmakers.
25: Rather than accept his defeat in the 2020 presidential election, President Trump engaged in a criminal scheme to overturn the results and prevent the lawful transfer of power. After leaving office in January of 2021, President Trump illegally kept classified documents at his Mar-a-Lago social club and repeatedly tried to obstruct justice to conceal his continued retention of those documents.
2: Republicans on the panel have been arguing that Smith overstepped and was unethical in the way he investigated the president. The new term is underway at the Supreme Court, and a major climate case is leading things off. But not every justice will be ruling on that case.
26: Some state and local governments say they should be able to sue energy companies over the effects caused by climate change and greenhouse gas emissions. Those companies claim that the suits are preempted by the federal Clean Air Act. The Supreme Court will decide the case this term, but Justice Samuel Alito will not take part. He's recused himself without giving a reason why. He's faced calls to step aside because he holds stock in energy companies, although he does not own shares of the two companies here, Exxon and Suncor. Brian Clark, ABC News.
2: At 12:19, let's go now to the movies. A three-part Matthew Perry documentary series is coming to Netflix. 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
2: And the new SNL season had a lot of people watching over the weekend. That includes New York City Mayor Zoran Mamdani.
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2: Now, Mamdani was parodied in the opening monologue in a skit that focused on the president's recent trip to New York to stop by Gracie Mansion. The skit focused on the pair's unexpected genial relationship and also included the president's aide, Natalie Harp, crashing the party.
4: For some reason that no one can figure out, I really, really like you.
2: Mamdani told reporters he was laughing, but critics online panned the portrayal of the popular mayor. One of the mayor's press secretaries even chiming in, lamenting what he called bad writing in the sketch. 12:21, we've got traffic in 2 minutes.
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2: It's 12:23. Traffic and weather together. Retailers of New England, all-wheel drive traffic on the threes. You know, Kev, I see it as Boston Marathon Acceptance Day, and you could probably run the expressway faster than sitting on it in traffic right now.
5: That could be the case.
2: But don't do that.
5: No.
2: Please don't do that.
5: Well, we got 9 miles. 9 miles to get from Braintree up to Boston, mm-hmm. And right now it's actually looking pretty good. You got a couple taps of the brakes coming up by the gas tank, again, up through Columbia Road, and one more time a little heavier into the northbound Tip O'Neill Tunnel. Now, we had that earlier crash really jam things up, but things are getting better every 10 minutes here, so that's good. Southbound Expressway looking pretty good coming out of the O'Neill Tunnel. You got a pretty decent ride till you get down around Furnacebrook Parkway. A little slow getting into the Braintree split. Route 3 is looking good between Braintree and Kingston. Same with 2495 carrying very light volume. Mass Pike's a nice ride here, especially westbound from Boston all the way out to Sturbridge and back. Downtown Worcester's looking good as well through that 290 stretch. Up to the north, you got a nice ride, 12895 northbound, getting up through Lexington and Woburn. Southbound, a little sluggish coming down through that Wakefield stretch and on towards 93. Downtown Boston, Sterl Drive eastbound, you're hung up here from right around the Longfellow Bridge. Stay slow onto the outbound lever connector. That's the ramp that takes you up to 93 northbound. And the southbound lever down ramp here off of 93 is quite heavy getting into the lane drop. I'm Kevin Brennan, WBZ's Traffic on the Threes.
2: It is 12:24, time for the four-day WBZ AccuWeather forecast. 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
11: For this afternoon, brighter skies, clouds, a few intervals of sun, especially inland, the high is 68. Then tonight, partly to mostly cloudy, mid to upper 50s. Intervals of clouds and sunshine tomorrow, pretty nice day, the high 68 to 72. Even better on Thursday with times of sun and clouds and a warm afternoon, high approaching 80. It'll hold in the low to mid 70s on the south. South Coast, the Cape, and the Islands. For Friday, one more warm and rather humid day with some sun, then increasing clouds. Our high temperature 80 to 84. There could be a shower late in the day or more likely at night. I'm AccuWeather meteorologist Joe Lundberg, WBZ, Boston's News Radio.
2: Right now in Boston at 1225, we're at 63 degrees.
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2: It's time for New England business, and same space, similar menu, but a very different business model. That is what's happening with the reopening of a beloved cafe in Peabody. WBZ's Heil Scheff will stop by.
12: Breaking Grounds, a nonprofit cafe in downtown Peabody, closed at the end of July. By the end of the week, a new coffee shop will take its place.
13: It was a very aggressive timeline that we took on. I signed the lease September 1st. We're opening October 1st.
12: Jacqueline Corovo is the city councilor and the owner of Downtown Grounds, the soon-to-be replacement. The old shop was run by Northeast Park and employed a staff with a range of disabilities. Jacqueline plans to keep that going but change the business model.
13: Big distinction. If the coffee shop isn't successful, we won't be able to help any individuals with disabilities get into the job market. We have to make sure that we're successful. We're for profit. We're not run by a nonprofit.
12: She says much of the menu is staying the same, but she's changed the decor. The former owners told us over the summer that the rising costs and uncertain federal and state funding forced their hand.
13: Providing job training is a vital way to make sure that individuals who have the ability to be independent but just need the skills to do so can make a huge difference in their life.
12: Kyle Schaffel, WBZ, Boston's News Radio.
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14: What would we do without it? Today is National Coffee Day. 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So drink it in. 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
2: 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The FBI recovering from another major hack attack. 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Stay with us.
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2: 62 degrees in Boston, still gray skies out there, but the sun is trying to peek through at 12:30. 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Good afternoon, I'm Nicole Davis. Here is what's happening. An iconic matchup is kicking off playoff baseball for Boston tonight. Here's WBZ's Drew Mulholland.
14: First pitch, 8 p.m. in the Bronx, wild card round. It is the latest chapter of this epic rivalry. Sox looking for revenge versus the Yanks, as we did this last year, and the Sox came up short. We now know that Peyton Tolley gets the ball in game one for the Sox. What a year he's had.
3: Crowd buzzing.
4: He's on the mound. He's about to throw maybe an immaculate inning. Look at him. He's laughing.
3: He did it! Wow!
14: Yeah, and he seems pretty loose too ahead of game one. This was his press conference with a whole lot of media on hand in New York.
6: This is three times the size of the one back home, so.
15: Please raise your hand for the mic to ask questions. Thank you.
6: This is so official.
14: Very serious business, Peyton Tolley. No doubt. You just keep being you.
6: You got to gain experience to be experienced. So I need 5 years of job prep to get the... How's it go? Okay. Walk with me here.
14: All right. You know what? He's gaining experience is what he's trying to say day after day. And we hope he puts on a show tonight. It should be electric in the Bronx. Drew Mulholland, WBZ, Boston's News Radio.
2: 12:31 in Plymouth. A hearing was held today in the Lindsey Clancy case. Defense attorney Kevin Reddington filing a motion to get a not guilty finding in the case. Reddington arguing prosecutors in Clancy's first trial failed to prove she killed her kids. WBZ TV's Penny Kamin.
19: So I ask the court to hearken back to the evidence that was presented and ask yourself, where's the evidence that she did this? Where is the evidence that she did this? Patrick said that, in fact, it was medication. Patrick said that, in fact, it was crushed up medication. Where is the crusher? Where's the pill crusher? She's told what happened and had no memory. There's no evidence that she admitted that she did this.
24: Reddington's arguments were very similar to many of the theories that have been posted online throughout this case and contradict statements that he himself made during Clancy's first trial when he said his client knows she killed her kids.
2: Prosecutors responded Clancy did agree to certain facts in the case back in April. Next hearing in the case is set for November. And last week we told you about that hack at the FBI that was impacting their job website. Now we're learning the data breach by the criminal hacking collective Shiny Hunters is much worse.
25: The data that was hacked includes everything from FBI agents' social security numbers to their addresses, even their medical records. Sources say a recent memo warned FBI employees to protect themselves, such as reviewing their home security and not taking unsolicited phone calls. The notorious hacking group that took responsibility for the breach now claims it will not release the data, suggesting it only carried out the attack to show its capabilities after earlier this year, the FBI exposed details of how the group operates.
2: And that is ABC's Karen Hua. With that update, the FBI says it is working 24/7 to respond. 12:33, traffic and weather together time. Subaru Retailers of New England, all-wheel drive, traffic on the threes. Well, finally, Kevin, it's eased out a bit.
5: Yeah, it certainly has. That northbound expressway was really heavy at one point, eased out. We had that earlier crash on the Zakim Bridge. That made a mess. Now, it's been over about a half hour now, so things have eased out nicely. Northbound expressway, still a little company coming up past Columbia Road. After that, though, you're moving nicely into the O'Neill Tunnel. Southbound expressway, you got a little company coming down past Mass Avenue. A little busy again here at the South Bay on-ramp, but after that, you back up to speed with a pretty good ride all the way down to the Braintree split. 2495 okay to and from the Rhode Island border. Same with Route 3 carrying light volume both directions between Braintree and Plymouth. Up to the north, 495 free and clear both directions between Haverhill and Littleton. 12895 southbound a little slow coming down past Route 28 in Reading. And northbound's a pretty nice ride from the Mass Pike all the way up to Wakefield. Now downtown, 93 southbound looking good on that lower deck Zakim Bridge. Lever connector not too bad. A little sluggish, we'll say, both directions next to the Zakim Bridge. Sterile Drive eastbound starting to see heavy exiting delays again here to Government Center. 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
1: Kevin Brennan, WBZ's Traffic on the Threes.
2: Already back to you in about 10 minutes, but right now let's see what the weather situation is doing. And it's cloudy. It is not it's not raining, so that's a plus. We can finally say for the first time in several days, it is not raining anywhere in Massachusetts. But what I can't say is that it's sunny everywhere in Massachusetts, because many of us, especially on the coast, well, we're looking at some low clouds right now, and it's kind of gray and kind of meh. But the good news is that as we make our way through the afternoon and what's left of that storm pulls away to the north and east, we will see improving conditions. So we've got a high today in the mid to upper 60s. For tonight, mostly cloudy, low in the mid-50s, then for tomorrow, mix of sun and clouds and a high near 70. Thursday and Friday, much more summer-like feel. We've got a high in the 80s. Could have some showers on Friday. 65 in Providence right now, 62 in Worcester. We're at 64 in Haverhill. In Boston right now at 12:36, it is overcast, and we're at 62. A Tewksbury nonprofit is on a mission to revive a butterfly species that's disappearing at an alarming rate. Here's WBZ's Emma Friedman.
3: Behind Tewksbury Public Library, you can take a stroll through Monarch Ranch, a place where butterflies can catch a meal and hopefully revive the population.
7: We look to the left over there, that yellow flower, that is called goldenrod. That is a superfood for the super generation monarchs, which lives to be 9 months.
3: John Ryan, the CEO of Monarch Ranch, walked me through the vibrant orange, pink, white, and yellow flowers that are each planted with purpose. The 5 acres of milkweed here is an important part to protecting and restoring the endangered monarch butterflies, which is the whole goal.
7: In Tewksbury alone, we have lost 27.6 acres of native milkweed, which is our only food source.
3: John raises the monarchs and through over a dozen partnerships helps educate others in the community. And he says all the efforts are working.
7: We have a neighbor over here who raises them now. We have neighbors that come here and say, we've never noticed monarchs, but now we see them in our yard.
3: In Tewksbury, Emma Friedman, WBZ, Boston's News Radio.
2: Well, the trade war between D.C. and Ottawa has been taken up another notch as of earlier today.
8: At the heart of the dispute with Canada, says President Trump, is that
9: they have been one of the worst countries in the entire world.
8: And so, at 12:01 this morning, the U.S. imposed a ban on the importation of Canadian whey protein, molasses, non-alcoholic beer, and some alcohol. It's largely symbolic, as the forbidden items represent about 0.25% of Canadian imports to the United States. Jim Ryan, ABC News.
2: And data from the Census Bureau reports last year, U.S. businesses overall imported more than $380 billion worth of goods from Canada. And before we take a look at Bloomberg Business, advocates for the LGBTQ community and sexual assault survivors say a new move from the Trump administration on Title IX could end up endangering women and gay and transgender folks. Title IX is the federal ban on sex-based discrimination in schools and education programs that get federal assistance. The administration is rolling back a policy from the Biden administration that extends those protections to LGBTQ folks. Education Secretary Linda McMahon says the move restores common sense language. While it does not specifically define sex as biological sex, the Department on Social Media says the move is codifying, quote, Title IX's protections are based on sex, not gender identity. At 12:38, it is time for Bloomberg Business. Sandra O'Day, the Lido deck is crowded.
10: Yes, it is, and it's going to be for some time. People have cut back travel plans due to the high cost of living, but that does not include cruises. Today, Carnival Corporation is raising its full-year profit outlook as demand for future sailings hits its highest level ever. The company says it's already half booked through next year. That is far ahead of a pace the company has ever seen before. Carnival's profit and revenue soared last quarter thanks to future cruise deposits, easing fear over higher fuel prices. Right now, its shares are up 12%. Wall Street overall does not look that optimistic. Right now, the Dow is falling 285. NASDAQ down 32. S&P 500 down 19. More than twice as many stocks lower than higher. Andrew O'Day, Bloomberg Business on WBZ, Boston's News Radio.
2: Thank you much. 12:39. We've got traffic and weather together coming up at 12:43. We'll take a look at the forecast, see when we're going to see the sun again. And then after that, in the news at 12:45, we'll talk about a jewelry store robbery that was foiled in Auburn and how more news outlets are going to court.
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9: He wasn't completely sure he had made the Bruins roster out of camp. No indication from management or head coach Marco Sturm. But defenseman Frederick Brunet was feeling good, so he made the call home.
10: I was pretty sure about it, so I called him. I was like, oh, yeah, I think I made the team. I made the NHL, and my mom was almost crying. And she, they were so happy for me. Yeah, it was awesome.
9: Should the 23-year-old get the call tonight to pull on the spoked B against the Rangers in the season opener?
10: I'm mainly a defenseman, and that's my job, so defending is going to be my first thing, especially in the NHL. One mistake can be really costly, so I'm going to focus on that. But I would love to bring some offense. If my offense doesn't work out that night, I'm sure I can bring something else to the table.
9: Chris Vama, WBZ, Boston's News Radio.
11: 1243, let's go see what you're seeing on the roads. Traffic and weather together every 10 minutes. Cars for Kids brings us the Subaru Retailers of New England all-wheel drive traffic on the threes. Here's Kevin.
12: All right, downtown we go here, Nicole. Sturgill Drive eastbound, just a whole lot of volume here from right around Mass Avenue getting all the way over to the off-ramp to Government Center. After that, a little slow up the Leverett Circle traffic lights, and then you're okay getting onto the 93 northbound ramp. The 93 southbound off-ramp, the Leverett down ramp, that's full again, all the way down to Sturrow Drive. 93 itself looking good on that lower deck Zakim Bridge and through the O'Neill Tunnel. You get on the southbound expressway, watch out for right lane exiting delays to Mass Avenue, a little slow through the South Bay on-ramp, and then a nice ride after that down to the Braintree split. Northbound expressway, right now, you're pretty much wide open. From Braintree, the whole 9 miles up to the O'Neill Tunnel, take you just shy of about 10 minutes. Route 3 southbound, okay here from Braintree, getting down past the Hanover stretch, and we're getting reports of a deer strike 3 southbound after 139 down in that Pembroke area. 2495 in good shape. 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Kevin Brennan, WBZ's Traffic on the Threes.
11: And for the rest of the afternoon, we will continue to see improvement when it comes to the forecast. We are seeing some spots with a little more sun than others, unfortunately, here in the Boston area. Sun's trying to break through, but I just keep seeing gray clouds out there, unfortunately, low clouds at that. So maybe by tomorrow, we'll see a little bit more sun out there. But for today, we will have at least dry conditions, and we've got temperatures in the mid to upper 60s. For tonight, mostly cloudy, low in the mid-50s, and then tomorrow, as whatever's left of the storm is well over Nova Scotia and beyond, then we finally start to see more sun, and we've got a high near 70. Warming up on Thursday and Friday in the 80s.
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11: 12:46, no matter the weather, of course, we're here for you every 10 minutes on WBZ. Traffic and weather together on the threes. If you don't already have it, if you didn't download it perhaps for the storm, grab the iHeartRadio app. I've got my phone right here. It takes 2 minutes. It is free. That way you can get traffic and weather updates no matter where you are or how you choose to listen. All right, I'm Nicole Davis. Here are the five things you need to know at 12:46. Lawyers in the Lindsey Clancy case are coming back to court in early November. That is when they're expected to talk about a possible date for a retrial. Winthrop Town officials are considering a 99-year-long private lease for the local golf club in an attempt to sidestep some new zoning requirements. The Green Line has hit day four of a 9-day operation to replace signal systems that were installed over a century ago. And OpenAI says they're not releasing their newest model after they found several safety concerns. Residents are letting out a sigh of relief as all that rain finally comes to an end.
9: Do you hear that? That's the sound of it not raining.
13: It's a blessing. It's definitely happy to stop right now.
14: I need sunshine.
9: Well, let's not get greedy all of a sudden. After four straight days of nonstop rain and sporadic downpours, which in some places has left a reminder of the nor'easter now swept away.
15: Oh, yeah. It's definitely some slick roads and wet roads.
9: Which will soon dry up as the area warms up, with temperatures approaching and surpassing 70 degrees today and the next few, maybe hitting 80 come Friday. Sure, there could be some clouds and a little drizzle here or there, but the heavy stuff and those swirling winds, gone for now.
16: I am ready for fall.
17: Well, that'd be great. I got some yard work to do. A lot of branches down.
9: Chris Fama, WBZ. Boston's News Radio.
11: That is for sure. And we can all just wish for nice warm weather again to head to the Cape. And there is good news, by the way, when it comes to those bridges we have to use to get to and from the Cape. More federal help is on the way.
18: Governor Maura Healey announces $956 million in federal grant funding for the Sagamore Bridge replacement and put out the request for proposals to design and build the new bridge, launching the last phase of procurement before construction. MassDOT will lead the construction in partnership with the Federal Highway Administration and the U.S. Army Corps of Engineers, which owns the 91-year-old Sagamore. MassDOT expects final proposals to be submitted in May of 2027. Then in July, a public bid opening with construction expected to begin in winter of next year. MassDOT says it plans to keep two lanes open in each direction through construction. The Sagamore is the first phase of a larger plan to replace both it and the Bourne Bridge. Sherry Small, WBZ, Boston's News Radio.
11: At to Central Mass now at 12:48. A man from Worcester was arrested after prosecutors say he stole an $18,000 necklace from the Auburn Mall. Police say Todd McCabe snagged the necklace at the store and ran out of the mall, elbowing a man on the way out. And that is when they say he hopped in a taxi to try to make his escape. Prosecutors say he allegedly told the driver he had a gun, but police were able to track down the taxi minutes later, pulled it over, got him into custody. McCabe facing several charges, including unarmed robbery and assault and battery. The three media outlets that President Trump had banned from covering him say they need more help from the courts. Here's the AP's Mike Hampen.
19: Lawyers for CNN, MS Now, and Politico, the news organizations that President Trump abruptly banned from White House grounds earlier this month, have asked a federal court to block the ban until the case is resolved. In a filing late Monday, the lawyers say the administration has, quote, persisted in unpredictably and inconsistently implementing its ban despite a judge's restraining order. A two-week temporary restraining order issued last week restored the outlet's White House access, but it expires October 8th. Attorney General Todd Blanche has said White House access for news organizations is a privilege, not a right. I'm Mike Hempen.
11: An iconic rock singer is taking a bit of time to set the record straight.
20: Eddie Vedder just put on his Ohana Fest in California, always popular, and he surprised his fans by bringing out his band. Pearl Jam played a full set with Abe Laboriel Jr. behind the drum kit. Abe has been Paul McCartney's drummer for a long time, and Pearl Jam has moved on from drummer Matt Cameron, so Pearl Jam fans wondered, is Abe the new guy? But Eddie Vedder says on social media, we appreciate Sir Paul McCartney letting us borrow him. What a great time we all had. Seems like he's not the permanent fix, though, in the end. So the wait goes on for Pearl Jam fans as to who will be the next drummer. Drew Mahal in WBZ, Boston's News Radio.
14: And by the way, if you want to be the voice of Logan, there's still a bit of time.
16: The deadline is fast approaching as auditions are closing on October 4th, which is this Sunday. There will be five finalists chosen after an audition that will air on our sister station, Kiss 108, on October 19th. Then you'll have your chance to vote. Those five auditions will be on voiceoflogan.com, and the voting will take place from October 24th through the 28th, and then the new Voice of Logan announcement will take place with Billy and Lisa in the morning on Kiss 108 on November 5th. Jim McKay, WBZ, Boston's News Radio.
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24: Hey, it's Matt Shearer, and you may already know I have a couple of kids, so this news is very exciting to me personally. Once again, Boston Children's Hospital has been ranked the number one pediatric hospital in the U.S. That comes from Newsweek. It's also one of the nation's top pediatric hospitals, according to U.S. News and World Report. It's just so nice knowing that our kids continue to be in good hands. 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
14: It is 12:53, traffic and weather together. 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Traffic on the threes. Any crashes out there, Kevin?
12: Well, you know, we have a deer strike here. Vehicle struck a deer down in Pembroke. Route 3 southbound soon after Route 139 here. They do have the right lane blocked, so just the left lane's getting by and a little bit slow getting by that. 24 is okay. Both directions digging down by 495 and 95 itself wide open. The northbound expressway, that's looking good right now. From Braintree all the way up to the O'Neill Tunnel. Southbound's not too bad. You may get a couple taps of the brakes here and there. Mass Avenue, Savin Hill, and the gas tank. After that, though, you're looking pretty good. Westbound on the Mass Pike, watch out for slowdowns approaching Route 95 here, heading into Weston. Beyond that, nice ride out through 495 and 290 here in Auburn. Downtown Boston, Sterile Drive eastbound's quite heavy here from Mass Avenue all the way over to the off-ramp to Government Center. The airport tunnels are looking good, to and from Boston Logan. 93 northbound, getting out of the city. So far, that's free and easy coming up through Medford and Stoneham. 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
14: 12:55, time for the four-day WBZ AccuWeather forecast.
27: For this afternoon, drying out with clouds and some intervals of sun, especially inland, the high 68. Partly to mostly cloudy tonight, though 54 to 58. Times of sun and clouds tomorrow, the high 60 to 72. Enough sunshine Thursday to warm us toward 80, although low to mid-70s on the south coast, the Cape, and the islands. Friday will be warm and rather humid with some sun, then increasing clouds. Our high 80 to 84, there is a chance for a late day shower, mainly north and west of the city. I'm AccuWeather meteorologist Joe Lundberg, WBZ, Boston's News Radio.
14: 64 degrees right now in Newburyport. We're at 64 in Millbury, south of Boston, 61 on the coast in Marshfield. In Boston right now at 12:55, it is 62. 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
28: 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Let's go places.
14: Well, Sox and Yankees tonight in the Bronx, and a former ace is very excited.
0: I just want to be in the field. I just want to be part of it.

0: Astros wife Carolina then said, "The Hall of Famer fights with the TV when he watches these teams play." Brian Antonelli, WBZ, Boston's News Radio.
1: And the last location of a Boston-based burrito chain has a little more time before they call it a wrap.
2: Boloco here on Congress Street will continue to serve its traditional Mexican burritos, bowls, and fruit drinks at least until October 16th, as opposed to the initial September 25th closure date. That's thanks to a three-week reprieve approved by developers who are planning to transform the building it's in into residential units. Fans of the fast casual chain, however, are still not happy with the change.
3: I'm upset because I was just moved to this location not too long ago, and I love Boloco because I've worked in this location before, and we finally had one around here, but now it's going to go away.
4: I would still go if it was somewhere else.
2: That's the kicker. Co-founder John Pepper says they're negotiating a new lease on Federal Street with the hope to make Boloco a majority employee-owned business. In the Financial District, James Rojas, WBZ, Boston's News Radio.
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1: 1 o'clock in Boston right now. It is 66 degrees in the city, warming up a little bit there closer to the coast. Good afternoon. I'm Nicole Davis, and here's what's happening. Less than a month after a mistrial was declared in the first Lindsay Clancy murder trial, a hearing today on where we go from here. WBZ's Mike Macklin has the update.
16: Lindsay Clancy's defense attorney, Kevin Reddington, launched a direct challenge against the prosecution's case that she killed her three children, arguing the prosecution failed to prove its case and asking the judge to order a directed verdict of not guilty. Reddington also pushed back against claims the defense targeted a holdout juror in Clancy's first trial.
17: I am really tired of reading that I am attacking this juror. I am ripping the juror. I am shredding the juror. I'm not doing anything with the juror. Please.
16: Finally, no decision today on when a second trial for Lindsay Clancy might get underway. In Plymouth, Mike Macklin, WBZ, Boston's News Radio.
1: Now, the judge during the hearing did tell both sides to be prepared to work out a second potential trial date. That is

0: in the next hearing in November. When that happens, of course, we'll get it to you here on WBZ. 101, groans from Green Line riders continue today. Workers for the T chipping away at upgrades on some equipment from the 19th century.
1: The MBTA is replacing signal systems that were first installed over 100 years ago, something that riders find both shocking and impressive.
2: It's so fascinating how long this has been going and how functional it is. A little terrifying that it's 100 years old, but look how it's doing. It's amazing.
1: It is amazing, but it can and needs to be upgraded. That's the reason for the shutdown of the central trunk of the Green Line's four branches. Today is day four of the nine-day project.
3: I'm on my day two. Not so bad. I only tacked about 10 minutes onto my morning routine, so not too bad.
2: Everyone's doing their part. It's great. It's just inconvenient.
1: In Kenmore Square, James Rojas, WBZ, Boston's News Radio.
0: Now, Winthrop is taking a bit of inspiration from another North Shore town, Marblehead, and leaning on the local golf course to get into compliance with the MBTA Communities Act. Leaders in Winthrop have been among the more outspoken against the zoning law, which hopes to ease housing shortages in cities and towns that border public transit. Now, the state has threatened to take away more than $2.5 million in state aid. That convinced the Winthrop Town Council to comply, and now the Winthrop pilot reports the town is considering a 99-year-long private lease for the Winthrop Golf Club. This would be an update to a previous plan to comply that was axed by the town council. The golf course move has not been approved yet, but the plan is to run it by the state. 103 traffic and weather together. The Subaru Retailers of New England all-wheel drive. Traffic on the threes. You know, for the most part, we're doing okay, but we do have that issue south of Boston, Kev.
4: Yeah, we do, and we're picking up a new issue, too. But let's go to that one on Route 3 southbound. You're talking about the deer strike. This is Route 3 southbound, about a mile after Route 139 in that Pembroke stretch. They have the right lane blocked, leaving just that left lane to get by, and delays are solid back to Route 139 here in Pembroke. And again, that's about a mile back up. 2495, you're okay. That southbound expressway, not too bad. Coming down past Mass Ave, starting to tighten up a little bit here from Columbia Road down to the gas tank. Eastbound on the Mass Pike, we got a left lane crash just about across from the Fenway Park area in that work zone. So left lane's blocked. Two right lanes are getting by. I believe that's the case. Yeah, two right lanes getting by. Left lane's blocked. Eastbound Mass Pike here by Fenway Park. And you got delays building quickly behind that. Now, Sterile Drive eastbound. Slowdowns through the Copley Tunnel. Exiting delays to Government Center. And starting to see those brake lights here on the lever connector outbound next to the Zakim Bridge. Inbound's quite heavy as well next to the Zakim Bridge. The airport tunnels are in good shape. Getting out of the city up to the north. 93 and Route 1. Overall, not too bad, getting up to 128.95. I'm Kevin Brennan, WBZ's Traffic on the Threes.
0: It's 104, and we are starting to see a little bit more clearing, but we have a ways to go before we really start to see the sun come out. Temperatures are in the low to mid-60s now. We are warming up nicely in the Boston area. A little bit cooler still in the Berkshires and the Worcester Hills, but again, we're mostly in the upper 50s, low 60s. And most of us get up to about 68 or so today. We are going to maybe see a few breaks of sun, but really tomorrow is going to be the best day for that. Either way, for tonight, mostly cloudy, low in the mid-50s, and then again tomorrow, more sun, a high near 70. Mix of sun and clouds on Thursday and Friday, highs in the low 80s, and we could be seeing some showers on Friday night. Right now, it is 62 in Gardner, 61 in Essex, south of Boston, 62 in Wareham. In Boston, wouldn't you know it, I'm looking out the window and I see a little bit of sun peeking through. So we are trying to clear up here in Boston. It is 66 degrees in the Back Bay at 105. Now, playoff baseball is getting underway this afternoon, but around these parts, the primetime match is the one we want.
5: Red Sox and Yankees wild card round again. Here we go. Sox looking for revenge from last year in this same spot. Best of three did not go their way.
6: And the Yankees have completed step one on their way back. Series.
5: Hoping for better this time around. That was a tough one, as heard on ESPN. Not quite nightmare material, though. The Yanks have given that to baseball fans around New England, certainly.
6: Bone hits it to deep left. Here in game seven.
5: Aaron bleepin' Boone, now the Yankees manager, broke the hearts of Red Sox Nation in 03, which made 04 that much sweeter, didn't it?
6: Ortiz fights it off center field. Damon running to the plate, and he can keep on running to New York.
5: Joe Buck, what a call. And this is a clean slate tonight, a new chance to knock the Bronx Bombers out of the playoffs. And let's face it, in the end, this has been a pleasant surprise, the 2026 Red Sox.
6: Shot into the gap. The Red Sox walk it off.
5: Taking center stage in the Bronx tonight. Drew Mulholland, WBZ, Boston's News Radio.
0: While meeting in Washington today with lawmakers and AI leaders, President Trump announced a brand new government website powered by the technology.
7: President Trump today doubled down on his calls to not slow down or regulate AI technology as he unveiled America.gov, a new federal government website that uses AI to help connect Americans to federal resources.
8: This is one more example of why I will never stifle the growth of technology that will be bigger than the Industrial Revolution.
7: Amid a fierce debate over safety and regulation of AI, President Trump today meets at the White House with some of the biggest names in the tech industry. CEOs from Anthropic, Google, NVIDIA, Palantir, and Meta. Karen Travers, ABC News, the White House.
0: And this comes a short time after the company behind ChatGPT said it is stopping its planned release over safety concerns.
9: OpenAI is shelving its next AI model, scrapping its release, saying it did not meet the company's bar for safety and went beyond what it was authorized to do. The Wall Street Journal reports the model wasn't always honest about the work it had done. It follows months of AI agents breaking their own rules, including hacking into another company and targeting U.S. government websites.
0: That is ABC's Sophie Flay with that update. It's 1:08, time for Bloomberg Business. Sandra O'Day taking a look over at the markets right now. It's not a great day on the Dow, huh?
4: No, it is not a great day at all. We've got the Dow down a little more than a half percent, 317. NASDAQ down 71. S&P 500 down 27. Amid fresh inflation fear, even as oil futures pull back here a little bit, losing about 2%. People looking to buy new cars are discovering quickly that there aren't really any new cars, just the same old ones, with a new model year and higher price tag. Dow Jones says the auto industry's recent shift to electric rides and its big pivot back as electric went bust has meant factories unable to churn out new products, meaning fewer new model designs hitting the market than at any time in recent history. Analysts say it'll be at least another year or two before companies catch up. Andrew O'Day, Bloomberg Business on WBZ, Boston's News Radio.
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12: 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And 1 in 3 women say they don't have the knowledge to be more involved with investing. So join us at our seminar on October 14th in Beverly at the Wiley Center at Endicott College from 6 to 8 p.m. And you can register at our website. 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
23: Despite a dreadful start to this NFL season, ESPN analyst Dan Orlovsky still has faith in Patriots QB Drake May.
24: I have not lost confidence in Drake May because the guy that he lost to was him in 2024. Trevor Lawrence's confidence was shot. After the start of his career, multiple coaches, the turnovers, the decisions, it was awful.
23: So if the QB isn't the problem, what is?
24: Am I losing confidence in Drake May and Mike Vrabel as a team? I am. I have seen this play itself out in the NFL. Defensive-minded head coach. We got good special teams. Don't give the ball away. We'll play great defense. Kick the ball. I think quarterbacks, like, they get timid in those situations.
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0: 113, let's get back to the roads now.
12: The Subaru Retailers of New England, all-wheel drive traffic on the threes. Oh, we've got some problems out there. And by the way, Kevin,
25: yes,
12: you're brought to us by King Collision.
25: All right, thank you so much. We'll start it off with delays here. Eastbound on the Mass Pike. Now, you're jammed up from about the Comm Ave overpass here. Coming out of that Alston stretch to a crash, taking out the left lane by Fenway Park. It's actually two separate crashes, so you got about five or six vehicles in that left lane here. So stay to the right if you're coming up on Fenway Park area. Once you get beyond that, you're looking pretty good on into the Prue Tunnel and over to Route 90. Westbound on the Mass Pike, that's a nice ride from the Prue Tunnel out through West Newton, a little slow here at 95, and then you're back up to speed after that. Southbound Expressway, not too bad yet. You're looking pretty good coming down past Mass Avenue. Yeah, you tighten up a little more here, Columbia Road down to the gas tank, but then better after that. Route 3 southbound, looking good. Braintree down past the Derby Street lane drop. You got some residual delays down at 139 in Pembroke from an earlier deer strike that we had. That just cleared moments ago. These delays should ease out in the next couple of minutes. 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Kevin Brennan, WBZ's Traffic on the Threes.
0: It's 114, and we are seeing a little bit of sun trying to make its way through here in the Boston area, but still, clouds are definitely winning out. If you are north and west of Boston, there's a better chance you're seeing at least a little bit of sun, and we are going to continue to see this improvement throughout the afternoon. Temperatures are in the mid-60s for many of us, and we will see those topping out about 68 or 69 today. And then for tonight, mostly cloudy, a low in the mid-50s. For tomorrow, a mix of sun and clouds and a high near 70. We've got 80s for the end of the work week.
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0: In Boston right now, it is 64 degrees, the wind picking up a little bit over at Logan Airport, and it is cloudy once again. We saw the sun here for a couple of minutes. That has now disappeared. It is going to get better over the next couple of days, I promise. It's 1:15 right now. Good afternoon. I'm Nicole Davis, and here are the five things you need to know. The judge in the Lindsey Clancy case today saying he wants the defense and prosecution in November to suggest potential dates for a retrial, although it's not secure that a retrial has been set. The Trump administration announcing plans to rescind a policy implemented during the Biden era that expanded Title IX laws for LGBTQ folks. 2 years after the DA refused to pursue charges in New York, investigators are reopening their investigation into allegations of forcible drugging and gang rape of a former Cornell student. And in the Bronx tonight, an iconic rivalry matchup, the Red Sox and Yankees, first game of the wild card series starting tonight at 8 o'clock. A popular cafe in Peabody is returning shortly after closing its doors. WBZ's Hyle Schaffel has that story.
1: Breaking Grounds, a nonprofit cafe that employed people with disabilities in Peabody, closed over the summer, citing high costs and unstable government funding. A local city councilor named Jacqueline Corriveau is now reviving it in the same space.
2: You know, our downtown community really is in need of a place where everyone can gather, and it is replacing Breaking Grounds.
1: The new cafe is called Downtown Grounds, and it's set to open this week. It'll keep training people with disabilities for the workforce, but Corriveau says the new spot will operate as a for-profit business.
2: It's not new to me to work with individuals who sometimes need a leg up instead of a handout.
1: Restaurants run in the family. Her parents were the owners of the Diamond Head on Route 1, and her cousins run the Kowloon. She says this will be a business first. That doesn't mean all the old favorites are going away.
2: The sandwiches, the greens, eggs, and ham, the number three, the standard, those are all remaining on the menu. I mean, I wouldn't want to fix what wasn't broken.
1: Kyle Schaffel, WBZ, Boston's News Radio.
0: Over to Capitol Hill now, where over in Congress today, former special counsel Jack Smith testified before the Senate Judiciary Committee about his investigations into then-former President Donald Trump and also the president's attempts to overturn the results of the 2020 election. In his opening statement today, Smith says his investigation proved beyond a reasonable doubt that Mr. Trump is guilty of charges, including intimidating lawmakers and inciting violence.
3: I stand by my decisions as special counsel, including my decision to bring charges against President Trump. I made those decisions without regard to President Trump's political association, activities, beliefs, or candidacy in the 2024 presidential election.
0: Now, Republicans on the committee claim that Smith's investigative tactics were not ethical and that he himself should be prosecuted. Now, over at the Supreme Court, the new term is underway, and the first big case is a climate case. But not every justice is going to be involved. ABC's Brian Clark tells us why.
5: Some state and local governments say they should be able to sue energy companies over the effects caused by climate change and greenhouse gas emissions. Those companies claim that the suits are preempted by the federal Clean Air Act. The Supreme Court will decide the case this term, but Justice Samuel Alito will not take part. He's recused himself without giving a reason why. He's faced calls to step aside because he holds stock in energy companies, although he does not own shares of the two companies here, Exxon and Suncor. Brian Clark, ABC News.
0: And in Arizona, police out there say they're investigating a possible new ransom note in the Nancy Guthrie case. Here's Wendy Swanson.
6: The Pima County Sheriff's Department and FBI say they are working to determine the credibility of the message while evaluating comments circulating across social media platforms. The mother of Today Show co-host Savannah Guthrie was abducted from her Tucson area home in early February, sparking an 8-month search alongside several unconfirmed and fraudulent demands. Officials have declined to release details regarding the contents of the latest note. In Arizona, I'm Wendy Swanson.
0: It is 1:19. Other stories we're watching. If you're heading out to the store anywhere really these days, before we even start carving our pumpkins, you're seeing sleighs and snowmen.
8: I'm getting an almost standard response from shoppers in Kingston when I ask them if it's too early for all of the holiday decorations.
26: Not too soon for Christmas.
8: Believe it or not, that's the most common response I'm getting talking to people coming out of the Lowe's just off Route 3 where the Christmas displays are loud and proud already, but there's still a few of us bemoaning bah humbug.
26: I will not put any Christmas decorations up until December 1st.
8: Lisa lives in Plymouth. She's running the show when it comes to how the house looks this time of year.
26: Even if my husband or the kids want it, I'm all about team fall. You gotta wait.
8: I like to put myself in that team fall category as well. We gotta enjoy Halloween and Thanksgiving first, but if you celebrate early, dare I say, happy holidays. In Kingston, Jim McKay, WBZ, Boston's News Radio.
0: And you know, back in the day, we would be watching TV, and many of us hoped that he would be the one we heard over the loudspeaker at school.
27: Good morning, students. This is your principal, Mr. Belding.
28: Thank you.
0: Okay, instead we watched him on TV, though. Mr. Belding was on Saved by the Bell. He was the principal on the show. He had an infectious laugh, and he was really good at catching Zach Morris getting into trouble.
29: Hey, what is
4: is going on here?
0: Okay, well, today, millennials, Gen Xers, many that you know are dealing with a nostalgia hit because the man who played Mr. Belding, Dennis Haskins, has died. The Tennessee native passing away in Burbank, California. Haskins had Parkinson's, but an official cause of death has not been released. Dennis Haskins was 75. 121 traffic coming up.
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0: 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Subaru Retailers of New England, all-wheel drive, traffic on the threes. Getting a bit busy out there, Kev.
25: Yeah, it is a little bit here and there, especially eastbound on the Mass Pike. Plus, we have a crash here right by Fenway Park. Eastbound on the Pike, left lane is blocked, leaving the two right lanes to get by, and that's got traffic just about back to the Alston curve right now. Now, if you're heading westbound, you got a little slow down here. You can kind of see it from the other side of the road here coming out of the Prue Tunnel. A little slow in the tunnel itself. After that, though, you got a pretty nice ride out through Newton. A little slow at 95. And then you're okay after that. That northbound ride on 93, so far so good. Somerville up through Stoneham, tap of the brakes at 95. Route 1 northbound okay, getting up by Route 60 in Revere and all the way up into the Linfield Tunnel. 93 southbound downtown, looking good on the lower deck, Zakim Bridge, and all the way through the O'Neill Tunnel. You're starting to get heavier though, South Bay here on the expressway. South Bay getting down to the gas tank. After that, you got a pretty nice ride. Northbound expressway, pretty good here, pretty good. From Braintree all the way up to the O'Neill Tunnel and Route 3 southbound. Now a nice ride from Braintree all the way down to Kingston. 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
0: Alrighty, back to you in a few. At 124, though, it's time for the four-day WBZ AccuWeather Forecast. 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
14: Clouds and a few intervals of sun this afternoon, especially away from the coast. The high 68 for tonight, partly to mostly cloudy, low 54 to 58. Intervals of clouds and sunshine tomorrow, the high 68 to 72. Thursday, times of sun and clouds and warmer. The high approaches 80, low to mid-70s on the south coast, the Cape, and the islands. For Friday, some sun, then increasing clouds, breezy, warm, and rather humid. There can be a late-day shower, mainly north and west of the city. Friday's high 80 to 84. I'm AccuWeather meteorologist Joe Lundberg, WBZ, Boston's News Radio.
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0: It's time for New England business at 126. It's been around for generations, and now a longtime furniture store in Western Mass is closing its doors for good. Eddie's Furniture in Holyoke, based in a red barn, has been owned by the Hicks family for generations. Current owner Job Hicks, who's almost 80, says nobody wants to take over for a fifth generation. So after a couple months of clearance sales, he is closing the doors. The barn's being sold too. Hicks says he has mixed feelings, but it's time to retire. Cowboys have a new home in Boston. No, we're not talking about Dallas fans.
15: Spur Bar might sound like a country bar, but it's not.
16: Cowboy is far more rock and roll than what people typically associate country with these days.
15: That's why owner Joseph Scotchless wanted to bring a cowboy bar here to East Boston. And they're helping some furry friends along the way.
16: Everybody here is big on rescue animals and making sure that we're giving back and you know, taking full advantage of what we're given. And that's the opportunity to kind of bridge the gap between the patrons and some awesome causes.
15: We're talking 100% of merch sales and specialty drinks.
16: And the Ghost Shot is named after my first rescue dog, who has since passed. And 100% of that shot, no matter how many are purchased or whatnot, we will be donating the cost of that shot every single day to animal rescues.
15: Live music is also a big priority, and they'll be rocking this weekend for the soft opening. From Eastie, I'm Jared Brosnan, WBZ Boston's News Radio.
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0: It's 1:30 in Boston right now. Cloudy again. We had some sun. It went away, unfortunately. Hopefully we'll see some more this afternoon. We are continuing to improve weather-wise. I'm Nicole Davis. Here is what's happening at 1:30. Red Sox fans, keep checking the clock. It's all about 8 o'clock tonight. The first pitch of Sox and Yankees.
1: Always a good time to channel up some Big Poppy.
2: The Yankees lose.
1: Thank you, David. And what a history these rivals have. Things really reached their peak in 04.
3: Veritek and A-Rod going at it.
1: Joe Buck could not believe the summertime brawl he watched on that late July afternoon. And eventually the Sox stormed back to win the pennant. Big hits all the way through.
3: Up the middle. Roberts will come to the plate.
1: Unlikely heroes at times, too. The Sox just wouldn't die, and they take out the Yanks in 7 in 04, going on to win that title. This wild card series is just a best of three, and the Sox are looking for revenge from the loss in the same spot last year. Who you got is coming up big for the boys. I got Sedan.
3: Rafaela, deep center field, way back there. Meadows looks up. It's off the top of the wall. Sedan walks it off.
1: This should be fun. Sox and Yanks, the next chapter begins tonight. Drew Mulholland, WBZ, Boston's News Radio.
0: Lawmakers on Capitol Hill advancing a bill that could put guardrails on how much money a college athlete can earn. Here's WBZ's Jim McKay.
5: The Protect College Sports Act passes in the Senate late last night. Senators Ted Cruz and Maria Cantwell co-sponsored the legislation. NCAA president and former Massachusetts Governor Charlie Baker strongly in support of it, saying, quote, student athletes worked hard to get this legislation moving forward. Thanks to their advocacy, it now moves forward. The bill hopes to reshape college sports in the NIL era, which at times feels like the Wild West. The bill would place limits on how much money athletes can make, offer antitrust protections and other regulations, and now heads to the House on Capitol Hill. Jim McKay, WBZ, Boston's News Radio.
0: Advocates for sexual assault survivors and the LGBTQ community say a new move from the Trump administration could put gay and transgender folks and women in danger. This is all about Title IX, the federal ban on sex-based discrimination in schools and education programs that get federal assistance. The administration confirming its rolling back a policy from the Biden years that extends Title IX protections to LGBTQ folks. Education Secretary Linda McMahon says the move restores common sense language. And while the move does not specifically define sex as biological sex, on social media, the department says it is codifying, quote, that Title IX's protections are based on sex, not gender identity. Now, the advocates say the move doesn't just get rid of protections for LGBTQ folks. It also narrows the range of sexual assault complaints that schools need to investigate. 133, traffic and weather together, the Subaru Retailers of New England. All-wheel drive traffic on the 3 is a doozy on the Pike, Kevin.
25: Yeah, it certainly is, all due to a crash here. Eastbound on the Mass Pike, right by Fenway Park. They got the left lane blocked. Two right lanes are getting by here, so delays are pushing you right back beyond the Alston curve right now. Westbound, you got some curiosity delays coming out of the O'Neill Tunnel. After that, good ride out through the Newton Corner area. A little slow here getting by Route 95, and then you're looking pretty good after that out through Framingham and 495. Up to the north, 93 northbound. So far, so good. Somerville up through Stoneham. Tap of the brakes at 95, and then you're okay. 128, 95 northbound. Still a nice ride. Waltham up through Lexington and all the way up through the Woburn stretch. Same with Route 1. Okay, Revere up in the Linfield. Now that southbound expressway starting to tighten up more here from Mass Avenue now, getting down to the gas tank. But then after that, you're looking pretty good. Northbound expressway overall not too bad here from Braintree right up to the tunnel. Routes 3, 24, 95 are pretty much wide open. 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
0: Already 1:35. Let's go see what's happening outside weather-wise. And I can tell you that the good news is that as we make our way through the afternoon, we will have fewer and fewer clouds to contend with. But right now, it is still kind of a gray day out there. We are seeing, thankfully, no rain on the radar. I am watching this storm, what's left of it, kind of creep up the main coast over toward New Brunswick and Nova Scotia. So the good news is that things will improve again as we get through the afternoon, more from a west to east situation, but we will be seeing just a few peaks of sun for the afternoon, and we've got a high near 68. For tonight, mostly cloudy, low in the mid-50s, and then for tomorrow, mix of sun and clouds, and we've got a high near 70. Temperatures right now on the Vineyard, 62. We're at 61 in Gloucester, 63 in Leominster. in Boston at 135. It is overcast, and we are down now to 63 degrees at Logan Airport. In Plymouth, Lindsay Clancy's attorney today making a new argument as he tries to get the murder charges against her thrown out. Kevin Reddington telling the judge the prosecutors presented no evidence that Clancy killed her three children.
6: Prosecutors responded by pointing out that Clancy stipulated to several facts of the alleged crime back in April and argued that there is enough evidence to prove that she committed these acts.
7: There was DNA on those exercise bands that was attributable to this defendant, and it was on the ends of those bands that she had to pull in order to strangle each and every one of those children. And the case law is clear that not every defendant with a mental illness lacks criminal responsibility.
6: And remember, this case ended in a mistrial due to a death.

0: deadlocked jury, and now the defense is asking for the holdout jurors, jury notes, questionnaire, records. A potential investigation of that juror is scheduled for November 2nd. That's also when we expect both sides to discuss a potential date for a second trial.
1: And that is WBZ-TV's Penny Commit with that update. The five men arrested overseas on explosive charges near a U.S. airbase in the U.K. have been released. The update from the AP's Jill Lawless.
2: British counterterror police are working to solve a puzzle. Why were five men and three large vans spotted lurking near the perimeter of a U.S.-operated military base in western England late at night? The five men, who are all British in their 20s and from London, were arrested on suspicion of explosives offences and of plotting a terror attack near RAF Fairford. But they've now been released, and police say they're investigating every possible angle, including the possibility that the suspects were working either knowingly or unknowingly for a foreign state. Iran has denied any involvement in the events at RAF Fairford.
1: And last hour, British counterterror police did confirm that no explosives were found in the vehicles, but they did take some gas out of those three vans for testing. And before we go take a look at Bloomberg Business, the trade war between Canada and Washington has been taken up a notch.
3: At the heart of the dispute with Canada, says President Trump, is that
4: they have been one of the worst countries in the entire world.
3: And so at 12:01 this morning, the U.S. imposed a ban on the importation of Canadian whey protein, molasses, non-alcoholic beer, and some alcohol. It's largely symbolic, as the forbidden items represent about 0.25% of Canadian imports to the United States. Jim Ryan, ABC News.
1: Already 1:38, time for Bloomberg Business. Andrew O'Day, as if we needed classier airline classes, and now appears we have one.
5: Yes, it does. This year has seen disaster for the discount airline business. Of course, we remember Spirit Airlines went under, but it's also seen the biggest airlines fly high financially thanks to strong demand from people seeking premium travel. And now Alaska Airlines wants a bigger piece of that pie. Its transcontinental planes will be outfitted with lie-flat suites in a new cabin class dubbed Aurora. It's also revamping its Hawaiian Airlines fleet with new interiors and rolling out a premium economy offering across all its aircraft types. Wall Street's indexes not looking classy right now. Dow falling 258, NASDAQ down 60, S&P 500 down 23. Andrew O'Day, Bloomberg Business on WBZ, Boston's News Radio.
1: Okie doke, thanks so much. 1:39, traffic and weather together. That is coming up at 1:43. Of course, we're watching this situation on the Pike downtown. We got a crash right by Fenway Park. We'll get the latest from Kevin. When we're going to see the sun again, we'll talk about that as well. And then coming up in the news at 1:45, a bit of a reprieve for a Boston area burrito chain that's been around for years.
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2: My guys at Atlantic Power Cleaning say good morning. They say good afternoon. They'll walk the job with you, before and after. I'm always on the job. 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I don't care. You know what? 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
4: With Game 1 of the Wild Card Series tonight at New York, Boston starter Peyton Tolley was asked if he had requisite experience to take the ball in such a meaningful game.
5: 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How's it go? 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
4: The press corps did, albeit a touch shocked, as the big lefty attempted to straighten out his words.
5: I've had a little bit of experience. 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I tried to make an analogy there. Did it work?
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6: And at 1:43, it's time to go take a look at the roads. Subaru Retailers of New England, all-wheel drive, traffic on the threes. Kevin, this round, you're brought to us by Atlantic Power Cleaning.
7: All right, and this time we'll start it off with that southbound expressway. That's the expressway we know. You're all jammed up here just outside the O'Neill Tunnel. A slow go most of the way down to the gas tank. Beyond that, not too bad down to the Braintree split. Seeing some slowdowns on the northbound side. Braintree getting up past Furnace Brook Parkway. But after that, you got a pretty good ride all the way up to the O'Neill Tunnel. Route 3 southbound, hung up just a bit here at Union Street, Braintree, and then again down at the Derby Street lane drop. You back up to speed after that. Got a pretty nice ride over on 24 and 95. Leaving the city up to the north, 93 northbound. Looking pretty good coming up through Medford. A little slow here up at 95 heading into Woburn. Route 1 northbound okay here from Revere all the way up through the Saugus stretch, and then you got some slowdowns getting up into the Linfield Tunnel. Eastbound on the Mass Pike, you're all jammed up through the Alston curve. Getting over to Fenway Park, looks like we just cleared that left lane crash right after Fenway Park. 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
6: 1:45 in Boston right now. I get really excited when I see the sun peek through the clouds just a little bit, and the clouds come right back in again, and here we are. Yes, of course, our nor'easter is gone at this point, but it will be about a day or so before we really start to see the clouds break up. Temperatures are in the 60s right now, just a couple of stray 50s on the coast and in the Berkshires at this point, getting up to about 68 for the high today with a slight breeze, and again, plenty of clouds, but from time to time, especially inland, you could see some sun. For tonight, mostly cloudy, low in the mid-50s. Tomorrow, more sun, and we've got a high near 70.
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6: 1:46 in Boston right now. It is 63 degrees, and we'll get that four-day forecast. Could actually have the 80s in store by the end of the week, so make sure that summer clothing of yours is not put away just yet. I'm Nicole Davis, and here are the five things you need to know. Counter-terror police in the United Kingdom say no explosives were found after searching the three vehicles belonging to five men arrested by a U.S. airbase. Jury selection set to start next week in the trial of former Stoughton police officer Matthew Farwell. He is charged in the murder of Sandra Birchmore. Former special counsel Jack Smith testifying today before the Senate Judiciary Committee, standing by his decision to pursue charges against President Trump for his involvement in the Capitol riots. Meantime, the president continuing his trade war with Ottawa today, announcing a ban on the import of several Canadian goods, including types of non-alcoholic beer and molasses. The closure of a popular local burrito chain is getting pushed off for a little while longer. WBZ's James Rojas has more.
8: You'll have a few more weeks to grab a signature burrito or bowl from Bowl Loco here on Congress Street. That's because the owners of the building it's in have given the fast casual restaurant a three-week extension before wrapping it up, literally and figuratively. Developers are converting the building into residential units, something that's hard to swallow for some fans.
9: It's always sad to see like a brand close down.
10: I love the service in here. I love the food, everything. Every time I come in here, the food is great.
11: This building's turning into an apartment building, so I think the more people we're getting to that are going to live downtown, like in this very building, they're going to have more customers, and I think they're going to be around for a while.
8: Bo Loco's co-founder is trying to secure a new lease on nearby Federal Street, but nothing is confirmed just yet. In the Financial District, James Rojas, WBZ, Boston's News Radio.
6: Meantime, when it comes to getting around downtown Boston, or just Boston in general, it turns out that we're doing quite a bit of walking around here. A new report from a transportation data firm called Streetlight finds Bostonians on average are walking about a mile and a half a day. The average American treks only 151 miles a year, but the firm says in 2024, Bostonians walked 530 miles per person, far above the average. Now, the only city that was better than us in this ranking was Orlando, Florida. And you might be thinking, well, that doesn't make sense. It's not as urban of an area. It's a little more spread apart. We're talking about Disney and the other parks down there. Experts say the 653 miles per year per person walked is a direct connection to those parks because they're big. According to the report, the Public Garden here in Boston is one of the busiest walking spots in the entire state. Last week, we told you about a hack at the FBI impacting their job website. Now we have learned the data breach by criminal hacking collective Shiny Hunters is impacting almost every employee at the FBI, even those who work in sensitive parts of the Bureau.
12: The data that was hacked includes everything from FBI agents' social security numbers to their addresses, even their medical records. Sources say a recent memo warned FBI employees to protect themselves, such as reviewing their home security and not taking unsolicited phone calls. The notorious hacking group that took responsibility for the breach now claims it will not release the data, suggesting it only carried out the attack to show its capabilities after earlier this year, the FBI exposed details of how the group operates.
6: And that is ABC's Karen Hua. Now, in central New York, 2 years after declining to press charges, prosecutors say a former Cornell University student's voice needs to be heard in the case of alleged sexual assault and drugging at a frat house.
13: Prosecutors in central New York are re-examining allegations against seven fraternity brothers accused in a civil lawsuit of pressuring a then 20-year-old Cornell student into snorting ketamine, drinking rum, and engaging in sexual acts with her, all without her consent.
6: ABC's Aaron Katursky. Now, 2 years ago, the DA declined to bring charges, saying Jane Doe's witness statement did not outline any kind of crime, even though the allegations were, quote, morally disturbing. Her attorney, though, has maintained she was not capable of consent at the time and investigators should have done more digging. This renewed case could come before a grand jury in Ithaca within a number of weeks. Here in Massachusetts at 1:50, more federal help is coming to help get the Cape Bridges rebuilt. Here's WBZ's Sherry Small.
14: Governor Maura Healey announces $956 million in federal grant funding for the Sagamore Bridge replacement and put out the request for proposals to design and build the new bridge, launching the last phase of procurement before construction. MassDOT will lead the construction in partnership with the Federal Highway Administration and the U.S. Army Corps of Engineers, which owns the 91-year-old Sagamore. MassDOT expects final proposals to be submitted in May of 2027, then in July, a public bid opening with construction expected to begin in winter of next year. MassDOT says it plans to keep two lanes open in each direction through construction. The Sagamore is the first phase of a larger plan to replace both it and the Bourne Bridge. Sherry Small, WBC, Boston's. Midwest News Radio.
6: It's 151. We'll see what the roads are looking like in 2 minutes.
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6: 1:53, it's time for traffic and weather together. We'll start on the roads because that's what we do at the threes. The Subaru Retailers of New England all-wheel drive traffic on the threes. Here we go, Kev.
7: All right, here we go, Nicole. We'll start it off with that southbound expressway just crawling out of the O'Neill Tunnel and a slow roll down to the gas tank here. But after that, you're looking pretty good with a little slowdown again down at Furnacebrook Parkway and over to Route 37. Northbound slowdowns getting up towards Furnacebrook Parkway. A little busy, stay slow up towards around East Milton Square. After that, though, you got a nice ride here till you get up to the entrance to the O'Neill Tunnel where you're slow again. Route 3 southbound, got your brake lights getting into the Derby Street lane drop, looking good down on 24 and 95. Mass Pike westbound, that's a nice ride here. Getting out through the Newton stretch here, a little slow at 95. Eastbound, seeing some slowdowns here at Newton Corner, and then heavy getting through the Alston curve from that earlier crash we had by Fenway Park. Downtown Boston, Sterile Drive eastbound, you're hung up Mass Ave getting through the Copley Tunnel. That lever connector outbound slow getting out past the Tobin Bridge. 93 northbound, got some slowdowns here in Stoneham and again approaching Route 95. Route 1 northbound, you can make it all the way up through Saugus and a pretty nice ride up to the Jug Handle Lights in Peabody. 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Kevin Brennan, WBZ's Traffic on the Threes.
6: Thank you much. 1:54, time for the four-day WBZ AccuWeather forecast.
18: Well, this afternoon, brighter skies, clouds, a few intervals of sun, especially inland, the high 68. Then tonight, partly to mostly cloudy, mid to upper 50s. Intervals of clouds and sunshine tomorrow, pretty nice day, the high 68 to 72. Even better on Thursday with times of sun and clouds and a warm afternoon, high approaching 80. It'll hold in the low to mid 70s on the south coast, the Cape and the Islands. For Friday, one more warm and rather humid day with some sun, then increasing clouds. Our high temperature 80 to 84. There could be a shower late in the day or more likely at night. I'm AccuWeather meteorologist Joe Lundberg, WBZ, Boston's News Radio.
6: In Boston right now, we've got plenty of clouds, 64 degrees at 1:55. And thanks to efforts to restore dwindling butterfly population, hundreds are expected to take off on their great migration this week. WBZ's Emma Friedman says they're heading from Tewksbury to Mexico.
19: Monarch Ranch started out as a hobby for John Ryan about 16 years ago. And that quickly turned into his passion, raising, protecting, and restoring the endangered monarch butterfly population.
20: We have rehabilitated at least 8 gardens at Tewksbury, where now they have monarchs returning every year.
19: Across acres of land, Monarch Ranch has been planting milkweed and other nectar plants to help grow the monarch population up, which is important since monarchs have been disappearing at an alarming rate.
20: We're losing all their food source, and you want to talk about real numbers, 24% of all butterflies and moths are gone in the last 20 years.
19: The nonprofit has bred and raised thousands of butterflies and focuses heavily on education.
20: When people start seeing them again, they'll start taking care of them again. And once you start taking care of them again and start growing the proper plants, the next thing you know, we will have them here by the thousands. I promise you that. Not on my watch, I will have them here by the thousands.
19: In Tewksbury, Emma Friedman, WBZ, Boston's News Radio.
0: And two UMass schools recently unveiling a new gift from an alum that brings some big upgrades for the coaching staff. Both UMass Amherst and Lowell Athletics Departments announced yesterday that John F. Kennedy, MS graduate from the class of 76, will be funding both head hockey coach positions. Each campus will be funded with a gift of $2.5 million. This is the first endowed coaching position in UMass athletics history. UMass Amherst head hockey coach Greg Carvell calls the move next level and says they are forever grateful. It is 1:57. Coming up in the news.

0: Here with Ben Parker, the latest in the Lindsay Clancy case. There was a hearing today. Stay with us.
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16: 64 degrees in Boston at 2 o'clock. Good afternoon, I'm Ben Parker. Here's what's happening. Less than a month after a mistrial in the Lindsay Clancy case, there was a hearing today on where to go from here. WBZ's Mike Macklin has the latest.
17: It was a sometimes contentious hearing as Lindsay Clancy's defense team asked the judge to order a directed verdict of not guilty in the wake of Clancy's first trial that ended in a hung jury. The prosecution has yet to indicate whether it even intends to retry Clancy. DA Tim Cruz.
18: No determination has been made as to anything. We're doing it. We're doing our due diligence. We're going to continue to do that, and we're going to do what we can for the children. And that's what this case is about. It's about those children, making sure they get justice. And
17: you still feel you have a good case?
18: Yeah, I'm not going to comment on that. I'll just say we're doing the best we can do. You know, in these challenging times, and we're going to continue to do that.
17: The two sides first have to deal with several pretrial motions, including a prosecution-filed motion for a gag order to restrain attorneys from out-of-court statements about the case. In Plymouth, Mike Macklin, WBZ, Boston's News Radio.
16: Next week, jury selection is scheduled to get underway in the murder trial of former Stoughton police officer Matthew Farwell. He's charged in the killing of Sandra Birchmore 5 years ago. Due to the publicity in the case, Farwell's attorneys continue to push for a change of venue. The defense argued in a motion filed on Monday that substantial pretrial local news coverage is a barrier to a fair trial in Massachusetts and that the recent publicity supports a presumption of prejudice and warrants a transfer. A judge had previously rejected the defense team's bid to move the case. The border between the U.S. and Canada has symbolically grown wider. There's now a stepped-up trade war.

0: With America's northern neighbor, a new ban on some Canadian imports took effect just after midnight.
1: At the heart of the dispute with Canada, says President Trump, is that
2: they have been one of the worst countries in the entire world.
1: And so, at 12:01 this morning, the U.S. imposed a ban on the importation of Canadian whey protein, molasses, non-alcoholic beer, and some alcohol. It's largely symbolic, as the forbidden items represent about 0.25% of Canadian imports to the United States. Jim Ryan, ABC News.
0: Former Special Counsel Jack Smith testifying before the Senate Judiciary Committee today about his role investigating President Trump. The president was accused of inciting violence and intimidating lawmakers to delay the certification process of the presidential election on January 6, 2021, and of unlawfully storing thousands of documents at his Mar-a-Lago estate. In his opening statement to the committee, Smith said his investigation proved beyond a reasonable doubt that Trump was guilty.
3: I stand by my decisions as special counsel, including my decision to bring charges against President Trump. I made those decisions without regard to President Trump's political association, activities, beliefs, or candidacy in the 2024 presidential election.
0: Republicans on the panel are claiming that Smith's investigative tactics were not ethical. Coming up on WBZ, too early for Christmas decorations in stores? Turns out, no. 2:03, traffic and weather together. The Subaru retailers of New England, all-wheel drive, traffic on the threes. Got a run-of-the-mill start here on this Tuesday afternoon, Gina.
4: Yeah, kind of milquetoast out there right now, Ben. Really not too much going on out there. The typical delays coming off the Tip O'Neill Tunnel on the expressway southbound to be expected and down to just about Granite Ave and then East Milton to the split, northbound split up to only Furnace Brook. It looks pretty good into the tunnel after that. It's a bit slow on Stereo Drive on that eastbound side, just about to Mass Ave. It's a stop and go. The airport tunnels look great. And eastbound on the turnpike, we cleared that earlier crash at Fenway. Barely a leftover delay there. Your westbound ride's heating up just a little bit through the Newton stretch and then a tap of the brakes at 95, but nothing major. And then to the south of town, 18 to the lane drop on Route 3 southbound. To the north of town, 93 northbound's going to slow you just a little bit. About Montvale Ave up to the Cloverleaf. Gina Tempesta, WBZ's traffic on the threes.
0: We are getting out from under our nor'easter as we start to see some intervals of sun a few places this afternoon. Some spots still pretty thick in the clouds, especially nearer to the coast. Temperatures upper 60s today. We'll get into the 50s tonight with partly to mostly cloudy skies. And then the sunshine will start to break out in earnest tomorrow. 68 to 72 for the high temperatures. More sunshine on Thursday and warmer temperatures as we make a run toward 80, though the Cape and Islands will stay cooler. Some sunshine followed by clouds on Friday. There could be a shower late in the day, and it will be humid. Temperatures in the low to maybe even the mid 80s. Right now it is 64 degrees in Boston. Right on schedule, or not.
5: You make it feel like Christmas.
0: Uh-oh, seems like we've jumped a few holidays ahead. Christmas decorations are up and ready at the big box stores. WBZ's Jim McKay taking the pulse of shoppers on the South Shore to see how they feel about it already being Christmas season.
6: The more and more I talk to people, the more I'm finding out there's no such thing as too early when it comes to holiday decor.
7: I feel like definitely this year's everyone's ready to come back, you know, like get the holiday cheer going again.
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6: 86 days, by the way, anyone keeping track at home. 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
6: 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In Kingston, Jim McKay, WBZ, Boston's News Radio.
0: People, let me tell you about my best friend. All right, maybe not best friend, but top five. Coffee. And today, we celebrate.
11: What would we do without it? Today is National Coffee Day. Studies show around two-thirds of American adults enjoy a cup daily. And all kinds of retailers from Dunkin' to 7-Eleven are doing specials today on Cups of Joe. And in case you didn't know, coffee supports around 2.2 million U.S. jobs and contributes nearly $350 billion to the American economy every year. So drink it in. Matt Phipps, WBZ, Boston's News Radio.
0: A Boston Marathon record. Not based on time, but qualified applicants. The Boston Athletic Association's begun notifying those accepted into the marathon for Monday, April 19th, after a record field of qualifiers have been accepted. A total of 25,630 qualified applicants have been accepted to date or are in the process of being accepted pending final verification. An updated total of more than 33,000 qualifier applications were received. Love is in the air. For tarantulas, it's mating season in a number of states for the hairy arachnids. The San Diego Spider Society says they're on the move in the southwestern and western states, but you're probably safe.
8: The society says the large furry male arachnids are on the lookout for females. There won't be an invasion, as tarantulas are solitary creatures and their search will only happen around sunset. They say tarantulas may look scary, but they're calm and non-aggressive. They do have 8 eyes, but very poor eyesight, so you'll see them before they see you. After mating, boy spiders die and the girls lay up to 1,000 eggs, who will then hatch in about 3 months to scatter and live alone. I'm Bree Tennis.
0: Looking for a job? Could be a little tougher. Today, the Labor Department reported U.S. job openings slid to 7.8 million from a revised 7.34 million in July. Openings coming in below the 7.2 million forecasters had expected. Though U.S. employers posted fewer job openings in August, the labor market remains resilient in the face of higher energy costs caused by the war with Iran. 208, we're off to Wall Street. Andrew O'Day is at Bloomberg, and we're doing the negative thing again.
12: Yeah, we are. And it's kind of strange because often when oil is down, stocks are up. Today, oil futures are losing more than 3%, but that's not helping the Dow much. It's down 211. NASDAQ down 43, S&P down 18 amid pervasive inflation worry. As the AI industry faces ever greater public attention on whether the tech is developing too quickly to be safe, one of its leaders is tapping the brakes. OpenAI is holding back a version of its Astra model while it establishes stronger safeguards for artificial intelligence development due to heightened risks after recent rogue AI hacking incidents. The ChatGPT maker says it's working to codify a framework with safeguards, including senior leaders' ability to veto some activities. Andrew O'Day, Bloomberg Business on WBZ, Boston's News Radio.
0: Coming up on WBZ, commuting headaches for some Green Line riders this week.
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20: Peyton Tolley gets the ball for the Red Sox tonight when they open up their wild card series in New York at 8 o'clock. And after not pitching since late April, last year's Game 1 starter, Garrett Crochet, is on the Sox roster for the series.
21: You know, I've been busting my tail and just to kind of give myself a fighting chance, and I feel like I did that.
20: That was Crochet talking about his journey back from injury, adding getting back for the postseason has been a big motivating factor.
21: You know, watching, you know, nine innings day in, day out, it's a tough thing to do when all you want to do is go out there and compete.
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21: 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I feel like it's easy to kind of view it from a certain lens when you've haven't been in it before, but I have, so I know what it takes.
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0: 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Not horrible yet, Gina?
4: No, it's a good time to get out of Dodge, that's for sure, Ben. Looking a little bit busier downtown Boston, but no big surprises out there. Storrow Drive is back to Mass Ave. A little slow now coming out of the Tip O'Neill Tunnel, as usual this time of day, pretty much right down to Neponset on the expressway southbound, then East Milton to the split. Northbound's going to be split up to Furnace Brook, a tap of the brakes at Granite. A little busier than usual this time of day because it's Mass Ave into the tunnel. That just really got busy very quickly. Airport Tunnel's also very quickly getting busy on that eastbound side of the Ted Williams, and it's a little busy on the summer side of things coming out of the airport into 93. 93 northbound, not too bad. Spot Pond to the Cloverleaf right now, though. The Turnpike is in great shape on that a westbound side, leaving the city no delays, right through Newton eastbound, also looking good. And then to the south of town, just atop of the brakes at the lane drop on Route 3 southbound. 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Gina Tempesta, WBC's Traffic on the Threes.
0: Good news, bad news when it comes to the weather. The good news is the rain is done. The storm has pushed itself away, but it hasn't taken the clouds with it. Not yet. So that's your bad news. We're still thick in it with the clouds hanging in, especially near the coast. But even inland spots are seeing clouds hanging about this afternoon. Temperatures have been mainly in the mid to upper 60s. Tonight it'll be partly to mostly cloudy, mainly in the 50s. And then tomorrow we'll break out some sunshine. Temperatures will climb as well into the low 70s in some of the warmest spots. We may hit 80 in some of the warmest spots on Thursday with a mix of sun and clouds. Some sun followed by clouds on Friday. It'll be breezy, warm, and humid. A couple of showers could get in here later on in the day on Friday. Right now, we're at 65 degrees in Boston.
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0: Good afternoon. I'm Ben Parker. Here are the five things you need to know at 2:15. The judge in the Lindsey Clancy murder trial telling both sides to be ready to discuss a date for a retrial when they meet again in November. Jury selection set to begin next week in the Sandra Birchmore murder case. Meantime, Officer Matthew Farwell's lawyers are still pushing to get that trial moved out of state. CNN, MS Now, and Politico asking a judge to block President Trump's ban on them from the White House until that case is resolved. The U.S. bans $1 billion worth of imports from Canada, including alcohol, motorcycles, and dairy products. It's the same, only different. In the same space, there's a cafe in Peabody with a similar menu, and a very different business model. WBZ's Heil Schaffel has a look.
1: Breaking Grounds, a nonprofit cafe in downtown Peabody, closed at the end of July. By the end of the week, a new coffee shop will take its place.
2: It was a very aggressive timeline that we took on. I signed the lease September 1st. We're opening October 1st.
1: Jacqueline Corvo is a city councilor and the owner of Downtown Grounds, the soon-to-be replacement. The old shop was run by Northeast Park and employed a staff with a range of disabilities. Jacqueline plans to keep that going, but change the business model.
2: Big distinction. If the coffee shop isn't successful, we won't be able to help any individuals with disabilities get into the job market. We have to make sure that we're successful. We're for-profit. We're not run by a nonprofit.
1: She says much of the menu is staying the same, but she's changed the decor. The former owners told us over the summer that the rising costs and uncertain federal and state funding forced their hand.
2: Providing job training is a vital way to make sure that individuals who have the ability to be independent but just need the skills to do so can make a huge difference in their life.
1: Kyle Schaffel, WBZ, Boston's News Radio.
0: The police union in Lawrence is calling for the mayor to resign following the 15 charges in a new indictment against Brian DePena. The New England Police Benevolent Association calling it an extraordinary and deeply troubling development for the city of Lawrence. The union says for the residents of Lawrence and the dedicated public employees who serve this community every day, this continued turmoil surrounding the mayor's office is unacceptable. They're renewing their call for DePena to resign and allow the city, its employees, and its residents to begin moving forward. The mayor's due to be arraigned in Salem Superior Court next month after being indicted on those new charges, including wiretap violations and one count of intimidation of a witness. There are new questions and more fallout after the case of an alleged rape at Cornell University's frat house is reopened.
22: The mayor of Ithaca, New York, home to Cornell University, is looking to stop permits for student events, including fraternity gatherings, until the school overhauls how it handles sexual violence. The mayor says Cornell never alerted city police to the alleged gang rape at a frat house in 2024. The DA, who just reopened the case amid a new civil lawsuit from the accuser, is defending his decision not to prosecute back in 2024.
0: And that is ABC's Hannah Batah. Something new in the case of Savannah Guthrie's mother.
23: Authorities are looking into the possibility of a new ransom note related to the disappearance of Nancy Guthrie. This comes nearly 8 months after she went missing from her home outside Tucson, Arizona. The Pima County Sheriff's Department said they and the FBI had recently been made aware of the possible ransom note, as well as social media comments about it, as investigators work to determine its credibility. The mother of Today Show host Savannah Guthrie went missing February 1st. So far, two ransom notes from February were made public, one about the kidnapping and ransom, the other about her death from what the note said was her frail condition. I'm Julie Walker.
0: More Green Line work means stop on a big part of the Green Line. The T partially closed that line over the weekend for signal repairs, and the entire downtown stretch of the line is down and out from North Station to Kenmore, along with parts of the B branch and the entire E branch to Heath Street. Shuttle buses are in play, and the partial closure of the Green Line is expected to last through Sunday. Jamming with Pearl Jam, though fans of the band are being told not so fast.
24: Eddie Vedder just put on his Ohana Fest in California, always popular, and he surprised his fans by bringing out his band. Pearl Jam played a full set with Abe Laboriel Jr. behind the drum kit. Abe has been Paul McCartney's drummer for a long time, and Pearl Jam has moved on from drummer Matt Cameron, so Pearl Jam fans wondered, is Abe the new guy? But Eddie Vedder says on social media, we appreciate Sir Paul McCartney letting us borrow him. What a great time we all had. Seems like he's not the permanent fix, though, in the end. So the wait goes on for Pearl Jam fans as to who will be the next drummer. Drew Mulholland, WBZ, Boston's News Radio.
0: It is September 29th. How about a little birthday luck?
25: I'm so lucky. I'm a star, but I cry, cry, cry.
0: No crying on your birthday. Singer Halsey is 32 today. Lots of credits, including War and Remembrance, Jesus of Nazareth, John Wick films, and We Are Marshall. Actor Ian McShane is 84 today. Actor, comedian Andrew Dice Clay is 69. Comedian Russell Peters is 56. From This Is Us, actress Chrissy Metz is 46 today. From Grey's Anatomy, among other things, actress Kelly McCreary is 45. Actress Sasha Lane is 31, and the singing cowboy, a.k.a. Gene Autry, born this day in 1907.
25: I'm so lucky, I'm a star.
0: 2:21. We'll see how lucky you are on the roads. Traffic and weather together is up next.
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3: 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Chris Sinek.
5: Oh my goodness, Kevin. I've been doing traffic for 29 years, and I've never seen a police chase through backed up traffic.
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3: 223, traffic and weather together. The Subaru retailers of New England. All-wheel drive, traffic on the threes. Where are we going first, Gina?
4: Well, let's take a look at the downtown ride right now, Ben. Really not too bad out there. Building a little bit of volume on Storrow Drive on the eastbound side. It's a little stop and go back to Mass Ave. Airport tunnels are in pretty good shape. The TED actually on the eastbound side is a little bit on the heavy side, and it's getting a little bit busy now southbound through the city. Lower deck's okay. Zakim's just slowing you down, getting into the tunnel onto the expressway. No big surprises there. We're right down to Neponset and then Granite to the split. Northbound's going to be split up to Neponset. A little sluggish from Mass Ave in. After that, looking pretty good on 93 northbound. A little slow spot pond up to about Montvale Ave, and then it'll hit the brakes again at the Cloverleaf Turnpike. Is also in good shape, just a little slow at Newton Corner on the westbound side. 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Gina Tempesta, WBC's Traffic on the Threes.
3: And now a check of the 4 day WBZ AccuWeather forecast. 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Here's Jill.
5: For this afternoon, drying out with clouds and some intervals of sun, especially inland, the high 68. Partly to mostly cloudy tonight, though 54 to 58. Times of sun and clouds tomorrow, the high 60 to 72. Enough sunshine Thursday to warm us toward 80, although low to mid-70s on the south coast, the Cape, and the islands. Friday will be warm and rather humid with some sun, then increasing clouds. Our high 80 to 84. There is a chance for a late-day shower, mainly north and west of the city. I'm AccuWeather meteorologist Joe Lundberg, WBZ, Boston's News Radio.
3: Right now, 65 degrees in Lawrence. It is 66 in Concord, 65 in Norwood, 65 degrees in Boston.
6: Boston Children's Hospital ranked the number one pediatric hospital by Newsweek and one of the top pediatric hospitals by U.S. News and World Report. 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
3: 225 New England Business. It's been around for generations now. A longtime furniture store in Western Massachusetts is closing its doors for good. Eddie's Furniture in Holyoke, based in a red barn, has been owned by the Hicks family for generations. The current owner, Job Hicks, who is almost 80, says no one wants to take over a fifth generation, so he'll be closing the doors after a couple of months of clearance sales. The barn's being sold too. Hicks says he has mixed feelings about it, but it is time for him to retire. The life and times and death of one of America's friends. A three-part Matthew Perry documentary comes to Netflix in a month.
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3: It's another rough day on Wall Street. The Dow losing about a third of a percent, down 202 points. The S&P 500's down 14. The NASDAQ dropping about a tenth of a percent. It is down by 30 points right now. Coming up on WBZ, a new AI-powered website launched today by the president.
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3: It's not enough to talk about the worst intersections in Boston. 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
6: 65 degrees in Boston at 2:30. Good afternoon. I'm Ben Parker. Here's what's happening. President Trump continues to throw his support behind artificial intelligence. The president unveiling the AI-powered America.gov with the goal to make it easier for Americans to interact with the federal government.
7: But with America.gov, the entire U.S. government will fit in the plan, right? Think of that. We have a plan. It's held in the palm of your hand, a very simple plan that sits in the palm of your hand.
6: The president says some services that used to take months to take care of can now be done in just a few clicks. The new site's described as a single centralized portal for federal information and services. Relations between the U.S. and Canada getting a bit more tense. The United States went ahead early this morning with a decision to ban nearly $1 billion worth of Canadian imports, including alcoholic beverages, dairy products, and motorcycles. In reality, the ban amounts to barely a ripple in the $880 billion worth of two-way annual trade between neighbors, but it marks another escalation in the trade war with a longtime ally and trading partner. Back to court with a change of strategy by the lawyer for Lindsay Clancy. During a hearing in Plymouth today, Kevin Reddington argued that prosecutors in her first trial failed to prove she killed her children.
8: So I asked the court to hearken back to the evidence that was presented and ask yourself, where's the evidence that she did this? Where is the evidence that she did this? Patrick said that, in fact, it was medication. Patrick said that, in fact, it was crushed up medication. Where is the crusher? Where's the pill crusher? She's told what happened and had no memory. There's no evidence that she admitted that she did this.
9: Reddington's arguments were very similar to many of the theories that have been posted online throughout this case and contradict statements that he himself made during Clancy's first trial when he said his client knows she killed her kids.
6: That is WBZ-TV's Penny Commit. Prosecutors responded that Clancy stipulated to certain facts in the case in April. The next hearing in the case scheduled for November, which is when both sides are expected to discuss dates for a potential second trial. Confidence in the American economy taking a tumble.
10: The Conference Board's Consumer Confidence Index tumbled this month, down nearly 7 points from August. It's now 81.9, the lowest in more than a dozen years since April 2014. The dismal reading comes with prices remaining high and wages stagnating as the Iran war continues. Consumer inflation accelerated last month, but yesterday,
11: the inflation's coming way down. And when you see what happens, as soon as that war ends, inflation's going to be eradicated.
10: President Trump is still blaming high prices on Joe Biden, though inflation has risen since his own inauguration. The government tomorrow will release the latest version of the Federal Reserve's preferred inflation gauge. Sagar Meghani, Washington.
6: Coming up on WBZ, a wild night ahead for the Red Sox. Wild card. 2:33, traffic and weather together. The Subaru retailers of New England, all-wheel drive, traffic on the threes. Not too wild on the roads right now, Gina.
12: No, really not too bad, but Ben, we are picking up a crash now, just coming in a tough spot, especially this time of day. It's southbound inside the Tip O'Neill Tunnel at Purchase Street, and we're already seeing the backup happening on the Zakim Bridge. So far, it's not quite back to the lower deck, but it is definitely building out there. Rest of your downtown ride, you're in pretty good shape. Starro drives back to Mass Ave. The 10 in the east, on the eastbound side, time. A little bit heavy about three quarters of the way through. Westbound's not too bad. The Sumner and the Callahan are checking out okay. Expressway southbound, after you come out of the tunnel, that's going to be slow right down to Neponset, and then East Milton to the split. Northbound's Furnace Brook up to Neponset, and then just a little sluggish from Mass Ave in. 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Gina Tempesta, WBC's traffic on the threes.
6: The clouds are stubborn. They don't want to get out of here. The rain is gone from our nor'easter, but we still have to kick the clouds to the curb, and that'll happen probably later tonight and into tomorrow. We've got the clouds sticking around. A couple of peaks of sun away from the coast, but that's about it today, with temperatures in the mid to upper 60s. Partly to mostly cloudy tonight, mainly in the 50s, and then we'll have some clouds and some sun tomorrow. Temperatures get into the low 70s in some of the warmest spots, probably about 68 closer to the coast. And a warmer day still on Thursday. We'll be near 80 with lots of sunshine. A little cooler over the South Coast, Cape, and Islands. Friday brings us some humid weather. Breezy, warm temperatures, low to mid 80s. The clouds will increase after some early sunshine, and Friday may feature a shower or two late in the day and into the evening. Right now it is 65 degrees in Boston. For either the Red Sox or the Yankees, the season ends this week. Major League Baseball's playoffs begin this afternoon. The Sox in the Bronx for a primetime matchup.
13: Red Sox and Yankees wild card round again. Here we go. Sox looking for revenge from last year in this same spot. Best of three did not go their way.
14: And the Yankees have completed step one on their way back to a World Series.
13: Hoping for better this time around. That was a tough one, as heard on ESPN. Not quite nightmare material, though. The Yanks have given that to baseball fans around New England, certainly.
14: Bone hits it to deep left.
13: Aaron bleepin' Boone, now the Yankees manager, broke the hearts of Red Sox Nation in 03, which made 04 that much sweeter, didn't it?
14: Ortiz fights it off center field. Damon running to the plate, and he can keep on running to New York.
13: Joe Buck, what a call. And this is a clean slate tonight, a new chance to knock the Bronx Bombers out of the playoffs. And let's face it, in the end, this has been a pleasant surprise, the 2026 Red Sox.
14: Shot into the gap. The Red Sox walk it off.
13: Taking center stage in the Bronx tonight. Drew Mulholland, WBZ, Boston's News Radio.
6: Despite a call for a deeper review, Paramount and 12 states are looking to move ahead with a deal to merge with Warner Brothers Discovery. The states, led by California, sued to block the merger, but recently reached a deal allowing it to move forward. Now the companies and the dozen states are asking a federal judge to approve their antitrust settlement and reject New Jersey Senator Cory Booker's call for a deeper public interest review. First, Booker and other critics have concerns about several issues, including jobs and a lack of competition. Instead of the butterfly effect, a Tewksbury nonprofit is on a mission to affect butterflies, a goal to revive a butterfly species that is disappearing at an alarming rate.
15: Behind Tewksbury Public Library, you can take a stroll through Monarch Ranch, a place where butterflies can catch a meal and hopefully revive the population.
16: We look to the left over there, that yellow flower, that is called goldenrod. That is a superfood for the super generation monarchs, which lives to be 9 months.
15: John Ryan, the CEO of Monarch Ranch, walked me through the vibrant orange, pink, white, and yellow flowers that are each planted with purpose. The 5 acres of milkweed here is an important part to protecting and restoring the endangered monarch butterflies, which is the whole goal.
16: In Tewksbury alone, we have lost 27.6 acres of native milkweed, which is our only food source.
15: John raises the monarchs and, through over a dozen partnerships, helps educate others in the community. And he says all the efforts are working.
16: We have a neighbor over here who raises them now. We have neighbors that come here and say, we've never noticed monarchs, but now we see them in our yard.
15: In Tewksbury, Emma Friedman, WBZ, Boston's News Radio.
6: With more money needed lately for everyday expenses, something has to give. In some cases, it's giving.
17: Rising costs for just about everything as Americans cutting back on how we give. A new survey says more than 4 out of 5 people say they've had to cut back on donations to charities over the last 6 months. However, Giving USA says 77% of all U.S. adults still manage to give something. Sherry Preston, ABC News.
6: 2:38, we are off to Wall Street. Andrew O'Day is at Bloomberg, giving back on Wall Street today, back in the red.
18: Yeah, in a generous mood is the Dow. It's giving back 188 points right now. NASDAQ is down 20, S&P 500 down 12, oil futures down 3.5%. Artificial intelligence may force 11 million U.S. workers into new jobs. Researchers in a new McKinsey report say about 7% of the current workforce may need to change jobs by 2035 because of AI-related displacement. That means the number of U.S. workers who change occupations each year may triple over the next decade. Workers most likely to have to change jobs are in three groups: office and administrative support, retail and sales, and transportation and logistics. Andrew O'Day, Bloomberg Business on WBZ, Boston's News Radio.
6: Coming up on WBZ, Boston not quite ready to say goodbye to a burrito chain.
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4: Well, the Red Sox and Yankees open up their wild card series in New York tonight. Garrett Crochet and Giancarlo Stanton will be available for their teams, but Aaron Judge won't.
5: I think it's a huge deal just because, you know, you can make the argument he's the best hitter in the sport, but he didn't look good when he first came back. It's his right calf. If he could have gone, I think he would have forced the issue to be put on this roster.
4: That was MLB analyst Mark DeRosa on the Pat McAfee Show today, adding he actually thinks leaving Judge off the roster makes Aaron Boone's job a little bit easier because he probably wouldn't be available to play the outfield.
5: I would say if I'm Booney right now, he's trying to steal this series and get Judge off his feet for 4 days and then bring him back hopefully against the Rays and he's healthy and can play a little bit of right field for him.
4: And the Bruins open up their season at home tonight. They'll play the Rangers at 8. Brian Antonelli, WBZ, Boston's News Radio.
6: 243, traffic and weather together. 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Where to, Gina?
7: We're going to go south of town right now where things are quite literally heating up, and we're getting word of a car fire, 24 northbound at 139 in Stoughton, getting a call from the BZ phone force letting us know it's off in the breakdown lane. We are already starting to see a big delay on the northbound side, and southbound curiosity factor is building there as well. Southbound through the city, lower deck, Sachem Bridge into the tunnel as we fight with a crash at Purchase Street, and then getting around, that's going to be slow onto the expressway right down to Neponset and now East Milton to the split. Northbound's Furnace Brook up to Neponset. Mass Ave in Sturrow Drive is back to Mass Ave. Busy both directions inside the Ted. The Sumner and the Callahan are checking out okay. And to the north of town, just a little bit of volume heating up after the upper deck of 93 off the Sachem Bridge, just about 16 up to Spot Pond, Montvale Ave to the Cloverleaf. 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Gina Tempesta, WBC's traffic on the threes.
6: We haven't quite kicked the clouds away. We've gotten rid of the rain, so that's nice. But, yeah, we're still in a cloud deck pretty much around much of the area. Maybe a little brightening here and there. But overall, the clouds are still winning out. 68 for the high temperature today. Partly to mostly cloudy tonight, so the clouds will start to slide away. Temperatures in the 50s. And then tomorrow, how about a little sunshine? Yeah, there'll still be some clouds around, but at least there'll be some sunshine. Temperatures not far from 70. Thursday, a warmer day. Plenty of sunshine. A few clouds. Temperatures near 80. We will be a little cooler over the South Coast, Cape and Islands. We may get a couple of showers in here late in the day on Friday. It'll be rather humid. Temperatures in the low 80s.
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6: Good afternoon. I'm Ben Parker. Here are the five things you need to know at 2:45. The judge in the Lindsey Clancy murder trial telling both sides at a hearing today to be prepared to set a date for a retrial when they meet again in November. President Trump unveiling a new AI-powered website, America.gov. He says it'll be easier for Americans to interact with the government. The trade war between the U.S. and Canada intensifies, the U.S. banning $1 billion worth of Canadian imports. New York's Governor Kathy Hochul calling for an independent investigation into Cornell University's initial response to an alleged gang rape at a fraternity. It was set to have already called it a wrap, but a burrito chain gets a little more time. WBZ's James Rojas is in the financial district with more.
8: Bo Loco here on Congress Street will continue to serve its traditional Mexican burritos, bowls, and fruit drinks at least until October 16th, as opposed to the initial September 25th closure date. That's thanks to a three-week reprieve approved by developers who are planning to transform the building it's in into residential units. Fans of the fast casual chain, however, are still not happy with the changes.
9: I'm upset because I was just moved to this location not too long ago, and I love the local because I worked in this location before, and we finally had one around here, but now it's going to go away.
10: I would still go if it was somewhere else.
8: That's the kicker. Co-founder John Pepper says they're negotiating a new lease on Federal Street with the hope to make Boloco a majority employee-owned business. In the financial district, James Rojas, WBZ, Boston's News Radio.
6: Call it inflation. How about a nickel for your thoughts? The Senate passed a bill that could officially mark the end of the penny and change the nickel. Spelled C-E-N-T-S, the Common Sense Act is now on its way to the president's desk. With it, the penny will continue to be out of production, although existing pennies will stay legal tender. Paying with cash could also become less confusing, as the new legislation would be permitted to round cash transactions to the nearest nickel, a practice some states and localities have laws that prohibit. The measure also allows the Treasury to come up with a cheaper nickel to produce, since it is currently costing 13 cents. Per nickel to make. Who does the FBI call when it's the victim of a crime? It's a serious data security breach at the Federal Bureau of Investigation, and it's affecting nearly all employees.
0: The data that was hacked includes everything from FBI agents' social security numbers to their addresses, even their medical records. Sources say a recent memo warned FBI employees to protect themselves, such as reviewing their home security and not taking unsolicited phone calls. The notorious hacking group that took responsibility for the breach now claims it will not release the data, suggesting it only carried out the attack to show its capabilities after earlier this year, the FBI exposed details of how the group operates.
6: That is ABC's Karen Hua. Owning a home in Cambridge just got more expensive, and city leaders warn next year could hurt even more.
11: Cambridge City Council has unanimously approved a nearly 7% property tax increase, with the homeowner rate set to rise 6%.
12: I feel upset because I'm a long-term Cambridge resident, native, and I can't afford it.
11: But here's the catch. Cambridge is running out of room to shift the load onto businesses. Under state law, homeowners could be on the hook for more as soon as next year.
13: Do you feel like this is definitely going to be something passed down to renters if landlords, you know, the property taxes go
14: up?
13: Yeah.
11: One silver lining, owner-occupants who applied for the city's residential exemption saved more than $3,400 last year.
14: But it was in his lease. He had, you know, my taxes go up, your rent goes up.
11: Jay Willette, WBZ Boston's News Radio.
6: New Hampshire joins the club. The New Hampshire Division of Motor Vehicles is now part of a national driver record system, and residents in the Granite State are receiving notices of infractions from other states. New Hampshire joined 43 other states in the American Association of Motor Vehicle Administrators Driver History Record platform last month, allowing them to share records electronically in real time. The DMV says drivers will receive a letter if they have unresolved out-of-state issues like a ticket or court order, and they could be recent or go back decades. Diesel fuel prices are causing all kinds of worries all across the country.
15: Texas Governor Greg Abbott issuing a disaster proclamation. The big concern, record high diesel prices raising transportation costs, meaning higher prices at the supermarket and retail stores. Texas is expanding the use of dyed diesel. That's tax-exempt fuel typically allowed only for farm and construction equipment. The White House reportedly considering a similar move.
6: That's ABC's Lionel Moyes. Who says the dating scene is hard in Boston? All you have to do is get on reality TV.
16: The new season of Love is Blind will be set right here in Boston, and now we know more about the 30 local singles looking for love. Among the men, there's a bouncer at a bar in Southie, a beekeeper, and a retired baseball player. As for the women, we'll meet a nurse with a weakness for tattooed athletes, two women who immigrated to the U.S. as children, and a skincare guru who's breaking her personal rule about never dating Boston men. Contestants will date in pods without ever seeing each other, basically talking through a wall before getting engaged. Then they'll live together, meet each other's families, and test their compatibility. It hits Netflix on October 14th. Matt Shearer, WBZ, Boston's News Radio.
6: It had stayed silent for more than a century. A silent movie filmed in New Hampshire in 1919 has now resurfaced. The comedy film Van Archie, starring the filmmaker Billy B. Van, was recently rediscovered in Japan. Kohei Okita, a film student, turned up the old celluloid. The movie was filmed in the communities of Newport and Sunapee way back when. It is scheduled to be shown on November 1st at the Newport Opera House as part of a program organized by the Historical Societies of Sunapee and Newport. 251. Coming up, we'll check traffic and weather together.
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21: 2:53, time to check traffic and weather together. The Subaru Retailers of New England, all-wheel drive, traffic on the threes. Gina Tempesta, you have found a couple of problems.
7: Yeah, we have a couple of problems out there right now, Ben. Nothing too major. We do have a car fire fully engulfed, however. The last report, it was over in the Breaktown Lane on 24 northbound at 139, so it's quite a spectacle. We're seeing a lot of delays right now on the southbound side, Curiosity Factor, and you're backed up about a mile to the car fire, at 139 in the Stoughton Stretch. 18 to the lane drop on Route 3 southbound. Getting a little bit better through the city. They're clearing a crash inside the Tip O'Neill Tunnel at Purchase Street. So it's starting to ease off just a little bit now on the Zinkum Bridge into the tunnel. And then you'll hit that heavier volume onto the expressway down to about Granite, East Milton to the split. Northbound is just about Adams now up to the Neponset Stretch and then about Mass Ave in Storrow Drive is back to Mass Ave. The TED, busy both directions and getting busy northbound out of the city on 93. We'll just say call that just about 16 up to Medford Square and then Spot Pond to the Cloverleaf. 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
21: A check now of the 4-day WBC AccuWeather forecast. Here's Joe.
22: Clouds and a few intervals of sun this afternoon, especially away from the coast. The high 68 for tonight, partly to mostly cloudy, low 54 to 58. Intervals of clouds and sunshine tomorrow, the high 68 to 72. Thursday, times of sun and clouds and warmer. The high approaches 80, low to mid-70s on the south coast, the Cape, and the islands. For Friday, some sun, then increasing clouds, breezy, warm, and rather humid. There can be a late-day shower, mainly north and west of the city. Friday's high 80 to 84. I'm AccuWeather meteorologist Joe Lundberg, WBZ, Boston's News Radio.
21: Right now it's 65 in New Bedford, Worcester's at 61, 65 in Clinton, it is 65 degrees in Boston. 2:55, for those of a certain age, you were probably Saved by the Bell. Now an icon from that early 90s sitcom has died.
23: Saturday mornings haven't been the same since this show went off the air. Zach Morris and all the kids at Bayside High, including Screech, keeping Gen Xers and Millennials company. And leading the pack was Principal Mr. Belding.
24: Hey, what is going on here?
23: Another nostalgia blow, however, as we have learned the man who played Mr. Belding, actor Dennis Haskins, has died. Before he made his way into acting, the Tennessee native was a concert promoter and agent, working with big names like Tom Jones and Greg Allman. Dennis Haskins was 75. Nicole Davis, WBZ, Boston's News Radio.
21: They're moving out. Billy Joel's collection of 70 vintage motorcycles are heading to the auction block. The singer's bikes will be on display at the Javits Center in New York City come November. Among the motorcycles, a 1982 Ducati 900, estimated to sell between $25,000 and $35,000. Joel says, "I've always been drawn to bikes built by people who cared about getting every detail right. I've loved building this collection," he says, "and now it's someone else's turn to hit the road." Proceeds from the auction will support the Joel Foundation that helps people live more creative, connected, and healthier lives. And he's being carried away to Vegas again. John Mayer has a residency at the Sphere in Las Vegas coming up in the spring. It comes after he spearheaded the Grateful Dead spinoff group Dead & Company's residency at that venue in 2024 and 25. Mayer's now coming back solo in April, just 6 dates so far announced, but the Sphere events usually have shows added as the original shows sell out. 257 coming up.

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9: 65 degrees in Boston at 3 o'clock. Good afternoon. I'm Ben Parker. Here's what's happening. Less than a month after a mistrial was declared at the first Lindsey Clancy trial, a hearing was held today about the possible next steps. WBZ's Mike Macklin tells us her attorney is trying something new.
10: Lindsey Clancy's defense attorney, Kevin Reddington, launched a direct challenge against the prosecution's case that she killed her three children, arguing the prosecution failed to prove its case and asking the judge to order a directed verdict of not guilty. Reddington also pushed back against claims the defense targeted a holdout juror in Clancy's first trial.
11: I am really tired of reading that I am attacking this juror. I am ripping the juror. I am shredding the juror. I'm not doing anything with the juror. So please.
10: Finally, no decision today on when a second trial for Lindsey Clancy might get underway. In Plymouth, Mike Macklin, WBZ, Boston's News Radio.
9: The lawyers for former Stoughton police detective Matthew Farwell are again calling to move his high-profile case out of the state. He is charged with killing Sandra Birchmore, a pregnant 23-year-old woman who he allegedly had started a sexual relationship with when she was 15. Prosecutors say Farwell killed Birchmore in her Canton apartment in 2021, staging it to look like a suicide. Her family pushed for a further investigation, and private investigators ruled her death a homicide. Farwell's attorneys say pre-trial news coverage prevents him from getting a fair trial. Jury selection in the case is expected to start next week. Former special counsel Jack Smith testified before the Senate Judiciary Committee today about his role in investigating President Trump. During his opening statement, Smith said his investigation proved beyond a reasonable doubt the president was guilty of inciting violence and intimidating lawmakers to delay the certification of the presidential election on January 6, 2021, and also of unlawfully storing thousands of documents at his Mar-a-Lago estate.
12: The status, power, prominence, or political affiliation of the subject of an investigation must play no role in the decision to investigate, prosecute

0: or declined to prosecute.
1: Republicans on that Judiciary Committee are accusing Smith of using unethical investigative tactics. President Trump unveils America.gov, an AI-powered website he says will streamline government agencies all in one place.
2: President Trump today doubled down on his calls to not slow down or regulate AI technology as he unveiled America.gov, a new federal government website that uses AI to help connect Americans to federal resources.
3: This is one more example of why I will never stifle the growth of technology that will be bigger than the Industrial Revolution.
2: Amid a fierce debate over safety and regulation of AI, President Trump today meets at the White House with some of the biggest names in the tech industry. CEOs from Anthropic, Google, NVIDIA, Palantir, and Meta. Karen Travers, ABC News, the White House.
1: Coming up on WBZ, are you ready for baseball? How about postseason baseball? All right, Red Sox have a game tonight in New York. 303, traffic and weather together. The Subaru Retailers of New England all-wheel drive traffic on the threes. Gina Tempesta, where would you like to begin this party?
4: Let's go where we have the biggest delay right now, Ben, which is the south of town and the Stoughton stretch on 24 northbound. Car fire being cleaned up in the breakdown lane. It was fully engulfed. You're back to Harrison Boulevard in Avon southbound. Some big curiosity delays. You're backing up onto 93. 93, both north and southbound. Busy at getting onto 24. And then 18 to the lane drop on Route 3 southbound. That lower end of 128, not too bad, a little slow through Needham and Dedham, and then the upper end of 128, also that 95 ride, kind of just same situation through Waltham and Lexington, and then just about 3A up to Route 28 on the northbound side. Downtown Boston, much better, just cleared out an earlier crash inside the Tip O'Neill Tunnel, so things are starting to move much better on the Zakim Bridge into the tunnel onto the expressway. That's a stop and go right down to Neponset, East Milton to the split, northbound East Milton up to Neponset, then Mass Ave in. Gina Tempesta, WBZ's traffic on the threes.
1: Check of the four. AWB's AccuWeather forecast. We are getting better. The nor'easter is pretty much out of here. The clouds have been hanging around, spinning around, and kind of ruining the day. But the rain's gone, so that's nice. And we will get some sunshine and some warmer temperatures as we go through the week. As we head into the evening, partly to mostly cloudy skies linger. 54 to 58 for the low. Tomorrow, intervals of sun and clouds. Upper 60s, low 70s, depending on where you are. So a much nicer day. And then we get very nice on Thursday. Lots of sunshine around. Temperatures near 80. Staying in the 70s over the South Coast, Cape, and Islands. Friday, it'll get a little humid. It'll also get a little warmer as temperatures may make a run into the mid-80s. Got to watch out for a couple of showers, though, late in the day and maybe lingering into Friday night. Right now, 65 degrees in Boston. Red Sox, Yankees square off in game one of their playoff series tonight, and a former ace is quite excited.
5: I just want to be in the field. I just want to be part of it. I mean, it's going to be hard for me to watch from the outside.
6: That was Red Sox legend Pedro Martinez talking to Nesson about the Sox wild card matchup in New York. And while it is Red Sox versus Yankees, he wishes it still had the intensity of when he played.
5: But I hope that they give us enough reasons to hate each other, whether they beat us or we beat them. But I'm hoping that we beat them. I'm hoping that we give them knuckles. I mean, beat them up and then laugh about it. I mean, rub it. That's what I'm hoping for.
6: Pedro's wife, Carolina, then said the Hall of Famer fights with the TV when he watches these teams play. Brian Antonelli, WBZ, Boston's News Radio.
1: Who doesn't? A bill aimed at overhauling college athletics is headed to the House. The Protect College Sports Act passes the Senate by a vote of 77 to 22. It would set standards for how college athletes can profit from their name, image, and likeness. Democratic Senator Chris Coons of Delaware voted for it. He says athletes should share the profits and get guarantees if they're injured.
7: The 500,000 college athletes in America get broader protections. Protections for their scholarships, protections for their health care, protection against injuries from playing college sports that may emerge years later.
1: The Congressional Black Caucus has spoken out against the bill. They say it lacks protections and economic opportunities for black athletes. Athletes starting to find out today if they've been accepted to run in the Boston Marathon next spring. The BAA says this year a record 25,630 people have been entered into the race, qualified. This includes people from all 50 states, plus Washington, D.C., 120 countries. The oldest participant, 84 years young. For more than 10,000, it is their first time running in Boston. The race set to take place April 19th next year. California's Governor Gavin Newsom signs two bills into law aimed at tackling pollution in the Tijuana River Valley.
8: One measure, SB 58 from Democrat Steve Padilla, requires California to update its hydrogen sulfide standard
0: standards for the first time since 1969 and develop new public health guidance. The second bill, SB 1046 from Catherine Blakespear, directs Cal OSHA to create safety rules for lifeguards, park rangers, and others exposed to pollution in the River Valley. Next, state agencies will begin developing the new air quality and workplace safety standards with public input planned as part of the process. I'm John Fink.
1: 308, off to Wall Street. Andrew O'Day is at Bloomberg. You know, if you yell at the screen enough, eventually one of the indexes will go higher.
8: Yeah, if somebody yelled at the NASDAQ, maybe they want to try yelling at the Dow. Right now, the NASDAQ is up 12 points. Dow is still losing 118. No longer at session lows, though. S&P 500 down 5 points. Six Flags Entertainment is permanently closing the X2 roller coaster at its Magic Mountain Park in Valencia, California. That was the ride that was the subject of lawsuits alleging it caused brain injuries. The X2 ride opened in 2008 and featured 360-degree rotating seats that flipped riders forward and backward at speeds approaching 76 miles an hour. More than 16 million people have ridden it. More than 100 people have claimed injury, according to the lawsuits. Andrew O'Day, Bloomberg Business on WBZ, Boston's News Radio.
1: 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It's already there.
9: This is Claire Hare, Senior Vice President at Hackman Wealth Partners. We are hosting another workshop in October, Winning Wealth Strategies for Women, geared towards women, but all are welcome. This has become very popular for several reasons. Here's a few. 1 in 5 women say it's time to make a change in their finances. 53% say it's easier to talk with other women than men regarding their finances. And 1 in 3 women say they don't have the knowledge to be more involved with investing. So join us at our seminar on October 14th in Beverly at the Wiley Center at Endicott College from 6 to 8 p.m. And you can register at our website. 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
6: The Red Sox and Yankees begin their 3-game wild card series tonight in New York with Peyton Tolley getting the ball opposite Cam Schlittler. Aaron Judge won't be available for the 3 games after he was left off the Yankee series roster. And the Bruins will open up their regular season tonight at the Garden when they play the Rangers at 8. And for the young players heading into their first season opener, Marco Sturm said today, it's a special night. Those guys should enjoy it because these are the moments you'll never forget.
13: Well, I got scratched my first opening night. Thanks for remembering. But I scored, I got in on the second game, so that was my first game, and I scored, so I do have a good memory.
6: Brian Antonelli, WBZ, Boston's News Radio.
1: 313, traffic and weather together, the Subaru retailers of New England. All-wheel drive, traffic on the threes, brought to you by McFarland Energy, and Gina Tempesta's got some things you probably should hear.
4: Yeah, for folks in the south of town right now, Ben, in the Stoughton stretch, still a pretty big backup around this earlier car fire, 24 northbound at 139 in Stoughton, so we're in the cleanup stages there. You're back to Avon on that northbound side. Big delays on the southbound side. You're back to the Braintree split on 93 south trying to get onto 24, and you're back to 95 on the northbound side. The ride to the south of town, the rest of the ride is not too bad. A little bit of volume through Needham and Dedham getting onto 93 northbound, and just a stop and go from Union Street to the lane drop. Getting heavy again downtown Boston southbound through the city onto the expressway. Stop and go down to Neponset, East Milton to the split. Northbound's Adams up to Neponset at Mass Ave, and Stewart Drive is back to Clarendon, and the Ted Williams back to the airport. Gina Tempesta, WBC's traffic on the threes.
1: It has been a cloudy day today, but it's not been a rainy day, so it certainly makes it better than yesterday and the day before that. And, well, you get it. Nor'easter is pushing away, but the clouds are kind of trailing behind, so it's going to take a little while longer before we kick the clouds to the curb. But we have had temperatures getting into the 60s today, upper 60s in some of the warmest spots. Tonight, we'll end up partly to mostly cloudy, 54 to 58. And then tomorrow, that thing in the sky that shines quite a bit, yeah, that'll be back. Sunshine with some intervals of clouds, 68 to 72. Thursday, a warmer day, sun, a few clouds, near 80. A little cooler over the Cape and Islands. And then Friday, even more sunshine. It'll be warmer, too. Rather humid as well. Late in the day, we may fire off a couple of showers. Could be a couple of lingering showers into Friday night.
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1: Good afternoon. I'm Ben Parker. Here are the five things you need to know at 3:15. A hearing today in the Lindsey Clancy murder trial. The judge telling both sides to be ready to pick a possible retrial date during the next hearing in November. A DoorDash driver from Venezuela shot by an ICE agent in Texas early this month is now facing federal assault charges. The U.S. bans imports of almost $1 billion in Canadian goods, including alcohol and dairy products. A woman charged with firing at least 20 bullets at Rihanna's home in California in March has been ruled mentally competent to stand trial. State leaders say they're moving to get more vigilant with nursing home oversight after an expose pointing to some serious problems. WBZ's Madison Rogers has details.
21: A law signed 2 years ago says if a nursing home operator wants to open in Massachusetts, their record in other states needs to be considered, but it still hasn't been implemented. This week, a Globe Spotlight report finds the state hasn't denied any purchases or revoked any licenses in at least 7 years, and a New Jersey-based chain, Regal Care, has been buying up homes as care has reportedly deteriorated. The owner admitting to a role in a Medicare and MassHealth fraud scheme this month. Now Governor Healey says a new DPH rule has been finalized, and they'll put it before the state's Public Health Council next month, telling reporters that going forward, the state will have more ability to hold bad actors accountable. Regal Care, for its part, has said it strives for the highest level of care and works closely and constantly with DPH. Madison Rogers, WBZ, Boston's News Radio.
1: There are new job figures from the Labor Department. While U.S. employers posted fewer job openings last month, the American labor market remains resilient, even with the high energy costs these days. A number of job openings dropped a few thousand to just over 7 million. Layoffs also fell. The number of people quitting their jobs changed very little. The trade war between the U.S. and Canada heating up. Escalating as the U.S. bans some Canadian imports.
22: At the heart of the dispute with Canada, says President Trump, is that
23: they have been one of the worst countries in the entire world.
22: And so at 12:01 this morning, the U.S. imposed a ban on the importation of Canadian whey protein, molasses, non-alcoholic beer, and some alcohol. It's largely symbolic, as the forbidden items represent about 0.25% of Canadian imports to the United States. Jim Ryan, ABC News.
1: Another week, another closure on the T. The Green Line partially closed over the weekend for signal repairs. It'll remain closed through Sunday, October 4th. The entire downtown is closed from North Station to Kenmore, along with parts of the B branch to Babcock and the entire E branch. The MBTA says this has to be done to update signal boxes, some of which are more than 100 years old. A well-loved Peabody Cafe is being revived after closing its doors this summer.
2: Breaking Grounds, a nonprofit cafe that employed people with disabilities in Peabody, closed over the summer, citing high costs and unstable government funding. A local city councilor named Jacqueline Corriveau is now reviving it in the same space.
3: You know, our downtown community really is in need of a place where everyone can gather, and it is replacing Breaking Grounds.
2: The new cafe is called Downtown Grounds, and it's set to open this week. It'll keep training people with disabilities for the workforce, but Corriveau says the new spot will operate as a for-profit business.
3: It's not new to me to work with individuals who sometimes need a leg up instead of a handout.
2: Restaurants run in the family. Her parents were the owners of the Diamond Head on Route 1, and her cousins run the Kowloon. She says this will be a business first. That doesn't mean all the old favorites are going away.
3: The sandwiches, the greens, eggs, and ham, the number three, the standard, those are all remaining on the menu. I mean, I wouldn't want to fix what wasn't broken.
2: Kyle Schaffel, WBZ, Boston's News Radio.
1: Today is National Coffee Day. So drink up, I guess. But when it comes to caffeine, there's new research focusing on when you should cut it off.
5: Before you reach for that Diet Coke with dinner or coffee afterwards, listen to this new study. Researchers say in order to get the best night's sleep, you should stop drinking caffeine nearly 9 hours before bedtime. The study published in the journal Sleep Medicine Review says caffeine intake closer than that could cost you up to 45 minutes of good rest a night. Other studies advise delaying your first cup of coffee until 90 minutes after you wake up to help balance hormones, especially cortisol, which regulates stress. Sherry Preston, ABC News.
1: You may have noticed some big box stores already have their Christmas items up for sale. Is it too early or are you ready to spread the late September holiday cheer? WBC's Jim McKay went to speak to shoppers on the South Shore.
7: I'm getting an almost standard response from shoppers in Kingston when I ask them if it's too early for all of the holiday decorations.
24: Not too soon for Christmas.
7: Believe it or not, that's the most common response I'm getting talking to people coming out of the Lowe's just off Route 3, where the Christmas displays are loud and proud already, but there's still a few of us bemoaning bah humbug.
25: I will not put any Christmas decorations up until December 1st.
7: Lisa lives in Plymouth. She's running the show when it comes to how the house looks this time of year.
25: Even if my husband or the kids want it, I'm all about team fall. You gotta wait.
7: I like to put myself in that team fall category as well. We gotta enjoy Halloween and Thanksgiving first, but if you celebrate early, dare I say, happy holidays. In Kingston, Jim McKay, WBZ, Boston's News Radio.
1: Yeah, that reminds me, I got to go pick up some Valentine's Day cards. Lawyers for CNN, MS Now, and Politico are asking a federal court to block the president's ban on the three media outlets until the case is resolved. The filing says the ban is an unlawful assault on the First Amendment, only serving to punish reporting the president doesn't like. The two-week restraining order on the ban was issued by a judge last week, and the attorney general reiterated the president's message that access to the White House is a privilege and not a right. Flo Rida and Mitchell Tenpenny are teaming up for a tour across the Midwest next year. Here we go. The Whistle and Whiskey Tour starts in Duluth, Minnesota on February 3rd. They'll hit stops in Iowa, North Dakota, before wrapping up in February, the 7th of the month, in Rochester, Minnesota. Hope they're bringing some long underwear. Cold then. No local dates yet, but stay tuned. 321, we'll check traffic and weather together next.
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1: 3:23, traffic and weather together. The Subaru Retailers of New England all-wheel drive traffic on the threes. It's brought to you by T&K Asphalt, and some problem spots as usual have popped up, Gina.
4: Yeah, we had that earlier car fire, Ben, on 24 northbound at 139 in Stoughton. That car fire was actually fully engulfed, so we're still in the cleanup phases there. It's getting a little bit better, though. You're still back to the Avon stretch, and it's a stop and go back to 93, which is really busy, especially from the Braintree split southbound down to 24 and northbound coming off of 95, your 128 southbound ride. To the north of town, same situation, kind of stop and go on that northbound side of 128, 95 from 3 up to just about North Ave, 128 southbound, 35 down to Lowell Street. Busy for folks trying to get to the north of town right now. Just a little bit of volume coming off the Zakim Bridge right up to Medford Square and then Spot Pond to the Cloverleaf southbound through the city. It's busy as you make your way off the lower deck, Zakim Bridge into the tunnel, stop and go down to Neponset, East Milton to the split, northbound East Milton up to Neponset, then Mass Ave in downtown Boston, the Ted and the Sumner back to the airport. Gina Tempesta, WBC's traffic on the threes.
1: Check now with the 4-day WBC AccuWeather forecast. Meteorologist John Furyk is with us. We thought the rain was taking its sweet time getting out of here. Well, the clouds aren't exactly breaking any speed records.
10: No, that's for sure. The clouds definitely hanging tough out there today. The storm very slow to move on out of here, but at least it's dry and looks like it's going to stay that way here now for a few days, and we'll get more in the way of breaks of clouds as we head through the night tonight. We'll dip back to 54 to 58, and then tomorrow, mixture clouds and sunshine for tomorrow, up to 68 to 72 to round out September, so it looks pretty good for tomorrow. And then partly cloudy tomorrow night, the low around 60. Warmer for Thursday and Friday. Taste of summer once again. Sunshine mixing with some clouds. Thursday up near 80. Friday, sun giving way to clouds. Breezy, warm, even a little bit humid. Up into the low 80s. It could be a shower late in the day Friday. Better chance for a couple of showers Friday night. And then it'll be cooler again as we head into the weekend. I'm AccuWeather meteorologist John Fear, WBZ, Boston News Radio.
1: Right, looking around the readings here to see if there's any sunshine doing much of anything. There is a little bit of sunshine breaking out down around Hartford, Connecticut. So if you want to go there and lay out in the sun, you can. Otherwise, it's pretty cloudy still around New England today. 65 in Beverly with the clouds, 65 in Lincoln. It is 66 in Taunton, and we're in the clouds in Boston at 65 degrees. 3:25, New England Business Union nurses at Bay State Franklin Medical Center in Greenfield are celebrating as they say they've come to a tentative contract agreement with Bay State Health. The nurses were expected to issue notice of a 14-day strike any day now, but the union says that threat help spurred the Bay State Health into making final moves to pull a deal together. The agreement includes more staffing, competitive wages, and compensation for on-call status, among other gains. Music meets meta, and a band will never be the same. WBC's Drew Mulholland tells us about the change the group has been forced to make.
11: The British band Muse has changed its social media handles. This after Meta chooses the name Muse for its new AI tool. Singer Matt Bellamy says he did speak directly with Mark Zuckerberg about the trademark issue and described him as all right, saying the situation was handled pretty smoothly. This is a band, of course, that writes songs about a future where technology is ruining society. Muse can still use the name for music and merchandise, but not for its own AI product. And the Muse social media handles will change from @Muse to @Muse the band. Drew Mulholland, WBZ, Boston's News Radio.
1: Well, the NASDAQ had tried to move higher this afternoon, and it did for a little while, but it's back down again, 4 points. S&P 500's off by 8, and the Dow is down 0.25%, losing 123 points. Coming up on WBZ, the latest in the Lindsey Clancy case after another hearing today. You can count on
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10: 65 degrees in Boston at 3:30. Good afternoon. I'm Ben Parker. Here's what's happening. Tick tock, tick tock. 8 p.m. Can't get here fast enough for Red Sox fans. WBC's Drew Mulholland previewing the Red Sox and Yankees in their wild card series.
11: Always a good time to channel up some big poppy.
12: The Yankees lose.
11: Thank you, David. And what a history these rivals have. Things really reached their peak in 04.
13: Varitek and A-Rod going at it.
11: Joe Buck could not believe the summertime brawl he watched on that late July afternoon. And eventually the Sox stormed back to win the pennant. Big hits all the way through.
13: Up the middle. Roberts will come to the plate.
11: Unlikely heroes at times, too. The Sox just wouldn't die, and they take out the Yanks in 7 in 04, going on to win that title. This wild card series is just a best of three, and the Sox are looking for revenge from the loss in the same spot last year. Who you got is coming up big for the boys. I got Sedan.
13: Rafael, deep center field, way back there. Meadows looks up. It's off the top of the wall. Sedan walks it off.
11: This should be fun. Sox and Yanks, the next chapter begins tonight. Drew Mulholland, WBZ, Boston's News Radio.
10: Paramount and a dozen states pushing back against calls for a closer look at their deal that would let the Paramount merge with Warner Brothers.
14: States led by California sued to block Paramount's massive merger with Warner Brothers Discovery, but recently reached a deal allowing it to move forward. The two companies in 12 states are now asking a federal judge to approve their antitrust settlement, rejecting New Jersey Senator Cory Booker's call for a deeper public interest review first. He and other critics have concerns about several issues, including jobs and a lack of competition. The companies and states are supporting the deal's penalties in five-year term. Booker and outside groups are calling its terms too weak. I'm Daniel Martindale.
10: A pedestrian's being treated for life-threatening injuries after being hit by a bicyclist in Boston University's campus this morning. It happened early this morning, and the Globe reports. It was just after 9 near the intersection of Commonwealth Avenue and St. Mary's Street. Both people were taken to the hospital. Police say the bicyclist's injuries are not believed to be life-threatening. Lindsay Clancy's attorney making new arguments as he tries to get the murder charges against her thrown out. Kevin Reddington telling the judge today in Plymouth, there's no evidence that Clancy killed her three children.
15: Prosecutors responded by pointing out that Clancy stipulated to several facts of the alleged crime back in April and argued that there is enough evidence to prove that she committed these acts.
16: There was DNA on those exercise bands that was attributable to this defendant, and it was on the ends of those bands that she had to pull in order to strangle each and every one of those children. And the case law is clear that not every defendant with a mental illness lacks criminal responsibility.
15: And remember, this case ended in a mistrial due to a deadlocked jury, and now the defense is asking for the holdout jurors, jury notes, questionnaire, records. A potential investigation of that juror is scheduled for November 2nd. That's also when we expect both sides to discuss a potential date for a second trial.
10: That is WBZ TV's Penny Commit. Coming up on WBZ, downtown Boston isn't saying goodbye to local burritos, not just yet. 3:33, traffic and weather together. The Subaru Retailers of New England, all-wheel drive, traffic on the threes, the traffic troubles. Gina would know where those are.
17: Yeah, mostly for the most part, Ben. Things are in pretty good shape in the downtown stretch. It's actually west of town that we have those traffic troubles popping up. It's 84 eastbound, right before the turnpike in Sturbridge. The road is actually shut down for a med flight with a serious crash there. You're backed up about 2 miles. Of course, we'll keep you updated on that situation. But like I said, right now the road is shut down. Route 20 might be your best alternate route. Getting there on the turnpike, really not too tough, just building that usual volume as you make your way about Market Street to west to Newton. 95 to the barracks looks pretty good. After that, eastbound, slow at Market Street as you make your way to Fenway. Downtown Boston, Storrow Drive is back to Mass Ave. Ted's busy both directions to and from Logan, and it's busy southbound heading out of the city. Lower Deck, Sinkham Bridge, into the tunnel onto the expressway. It's a stop and go right down to Neponset, East Milton to the split. Northbound is Furnacebrook up to Neponset, Mass Ave. In Gina Tempesta, WBC's traffic on the threes.
10: We've had the clouds lingering today, and they're kind of still hanging in there. Well off to the west, looks like there's some brightening of the sky, say out toward the Berkshires, and that line stretches down into parts of Connecticut, down to about Hartford. That's where the sunniest parts are. And north of Concord, New Hampshire, there's some more rays of sunshine. But the clouds have been hanging in there pretty tough today, and eventually they'll start to part ways. Partly to mostly cloudy later tonight, 54 to 58 for the low. Tomorrow, intervals of sun and clouds, temperatures close to 70. Partly cloudy tomorrow night near 60, and then Thursday we warm up to about 80 degrees. There'll be some sun, there'll be some clouds, and it will be a little cooler over the Cape and Islands and the South Coast. By Friday, we're going to bring some more humidity into the mixture here, with the temperatures getting into the low to mid 80s. A couple of showers could pop up late in the day on Friday, and a couple of showers Friday night as well. Right now, it is 65 degrees in Boston. Closing delayed for the last restaurant in Boston-based burrito chain. WBZ's James Rojas is in the Financial District.
18: You'll have a few more weeks to grab a signature burrito or bowl from Boloco here on Congress Street. That's because the owners of the building it's in have given the fast casual restaurant a three-week extension before wrapping it up, literally and figuratively. Developers are converting the building into residential units, something that's hard to swallow for some fans.
19: It's always sad to see like a brand close down.
20: I love the service in here. I love the food, everything. Every time I come in here, the food is great.
21: This building's turning into an apartment building, so I think the more people we're getting that are going to live downtown, like in this very building, they're going to have more customers, and I think they're going to be around for a while.
18: Boloco's co-founder is trying to secure a new lease on nearby Federal Street, but nothing is confirmed just yet. In the Financial District, James Rojas, WBZ, Boston's News Radio.
10: All right, the leaves are going to start falling, but residents in one local town might need to rethink how they clean them up this fall. WBZ's Matt Shearer with more.
4: City councilors in Salem approve a ban on gas-powered leaf blowers for residents and businesses by the year 2030. City departments are exempt because battery-powered equipment is not yet suitable for heavy commercial use. But for everyone else, violations will bring a warning first, then come the $100 and $200 fines. Some councilors argued that the ban is unfair to landscaping businesses, but in the end, the decision passed 6-4. Matt Shearer, WBZ, Boston's News Radio.
10: Hey, it is the Witch City. They could just make you use a broom. One of the country's most intense roller coasters is shutting down permanently after claims of severe injuries.
22: North of L.A. at Six Flags Magic Mountain, the park announcing it is permanently closing X2. The roller coaster is known for being one of the most intense roller coasters in the world. Recently, there have been claims of severe injuries, including some that led to deaths after riding X2. Now in a statement, Six Flags Magic Mountain says while X2 consistently passed a multitude of safety tests, they have decided to close the ride because they believe it's the right thing to do. X opened in 2002 and it reopened as X2 with a new seat design in 2008. Alex Stone, ABC News, Los Angeles.
10: A Category 2 hurricane making landfall in Mexico. Hurricane Polo hit Baja California with maximum sustained winds of 110 miles an hour. The National Hurricane Center says Polo is now crossing the Gulf of California and could bring some heavy rain to the southwest later this week. The Pacific remains active. Tropical Storm Rachel moving parallel to Mexico's coast. And Category 3 Hurricane Nolo is now moving away from Hawaii, where it caused some flooding over the weekend. 3:38, we head off to Wall Street. Andrew O'Day is at Bloomberg, so I guess the NASDAQ doesn't want to gain today.
0: Yeah, the NASDAQ was messing with everybody's feelings there for a little while, but it's back down 6 points. S&P 500 down more consistently, losing 8, and the Dow is down 122, almost twice as many stocks down as up. Overall, Apple's new CEO, John Ternus, has big plans for that company, now moving to overhaul it to accelerate product development and create a leaner organization with a greater focus on engineering. Now, sources tell Bloomberg what that means for all of us is that it will rely less on traditional spring and fall product release schedules. We'll also simplify management layers to bring engineers and execs closer together. And yes, it also means cost-cutting efforts, including layoffs and reductions in certain teams. Andrew O'Day, Bloomberg Business on WBZ Boston's News Radio.
10: Coming up on WBZ, in Tewksbury, hundreds of monarch butterflies taken off on their great migration.
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8: Peyton Tolley gets the ball for the Red Sox tonight when they open up their wild card series in New York at 8 o'clock. And after not pitching since late April, last year's Game 1 starter, Garrett Crochet, is on the Sox roster for the series.
9: You know, I've been busting my tail and just to kind of give myself a fighting chance, and I feel like I did that.
8: That was Crochet talking about his journey back from injury, adding getting back for the postseason has been a big motivating factor.
9: You know, watching, you know, nine innings day in, day out, it's a tough thing to do when all you want to do is go out there and compete.
8: And he's not worried about going from live batting practice to the pressure of playoff baseball.
9: You know, luckily I'm able to draw an experience, so I guess I really haven't looked too much into it personally. I feel like it's easy to kind of view it from a certain lens when you've haven't been in it before, but I have, so I know what it takes.
8: Brian Antonelli, WBZ, Boston's News Radio.
10: 343, traffic and weather together. The Subaru retailers of New England, all-wheel drive, traffic on the threes. There are some things to look at this afternoon, Gina.
11: Yeah, lots of busyness going on in the downtown stretch, Ben. No crashes, though, or breakdowns in your way, just a lot of volume. Lower deck, Sachem Bridge, into the tunnel, onto the expressway. It's a stop and go pretty much right down to the split, about 35 minutes there now, and then split up to Neponset Mass Ave and Store Drive. Back to Mass Ave. The Ted's busy both directions. Turnpike westbound is going to slow you down, leaving the city now almost Cambridge Street to Route 16 and then 95 past the barracks, almost to 27 in the Wayland stretch. Eastbound is going to slow you down from Cambridge Street to Fenway and then to the west of town. 84 eastbound, they've opened up one lane, only one lane getting by now from a serious crash in the Sturbridge stretch right before the turnpike. You're backed up about 2 miles there. Gina Tempesta, WBZ's traffic on the threes.
10: The clouds are slow to leave. The rain's gotten out of here. I mean, that's long gone, but we're still pushing the clouds out and off with the rest of the storm, so it's going to take a little while before we get there. There have been a few peaks of sunshine in a few places this afternoon, but not much. Partly to mostly cloudy tonight, 54 to 58 for the low temperature. Tomorrow, intervals of some sunshine and some clouds. Temperatures making a run towards 70. We may even get into the low 70s in some of the warmest spots. Partly cloudy tomorrow night, and then some sun, some clouds, and temperatures near 80 on Thursday. Temperatures on Friday will get into the low to mid-80s. It'll get more humid as well, a little breezy. A shower could get in here late Friday and a couple more showers Friday night.
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10: Good afternoon. I'm Ben Parker. Here are the five things you need to know at 3:45. The judge in the Lindsey Clancy murder case telling both sides to be ready to discuss a possible retrial date when they have their next hearing in November. President Trump launching an AI-powered website, America.gov, that he says will help Americans navigate government services. Six Flags Magic Mountain in California shutting down its X2 roller coaster following a series of lawsuits reporting serious brain injuries. A pedestrian suffers life-threatening injuries after colliding with a bicyclist on the campus of BU this morning. From Tewksbury to Mexico. Thanks to efforts to restore a dwindling butterfly population, hundreds of those butterflies are expected to take off on their great migration this week.
12: Monarch Ranch started out as a hobby for John Ryan about 16 years ago, and that quickly turned into his passion, raising, protecting, and restoring the endangered monarch butterfly population.
13: We have rehabilitated at least 8 gardens in Tewksbury where now they have monarchs returning every year.
12: Across acres of land, Monarch Ranch has been planting milkweed and other nectar plants to help grow the monarch population up, which is important since monarchs have been disappearing at an alarming rate.
13: We're losing all their food source, and you want to talk about real numbers, 24% of all butterflies and moths are gone in the last 20 years.
12: The nonprofit has bred and raised thousands of butterflies and focuses heavily on education.
13: When people start seeing them again, they'll start taking care of them again. And once you start taking care of them again and start growing their proper plants, the next thing you know, we will have them here by the thousands. I promise you that. Not on my watch, I will have them here by the thousands.
12: In Tewksbury, Emma Friedman, WBZ Boston's News Radio.
10: In New Hampshire, the Division of Motor Vehicles is now part of a national driver record system. As a result, some drivers are getting letters they may not have wanted. 700 notification letters reporting infractions from other states have already gone out to drivers with granted state licenses. The DMV says drivers will get the notice if they have unresolved out-of-state issues, and they could be recent or date back possibly decades. Officials say joining the national system was necessary to comply with federal rules. The governor of New York wants independent investigators to look into the alleged gang rape at Cornell University's fraternity.
0: Hochul says Jane Doe's allegations are horrifying and raise serious questions about Cornell's campus culture. She claims in her lawsuit against Chi Phi Fraternity and Cornell that she was drugged with ketamine, incapacitated, and sexually assaulted by frat members who Snapchatted other brothers to join in. The Tompkins County DA is reopening the case. Cornell says it supports that, but the governor is calling for an outside counsel to investigate the university's initial response. Chi Phi was booted off campus and several members expelled or suspended. I'm Sarah Lee Kessler.
10: A cruise ship worker is ordered held after a court appearance last week. Federal prosecutors say Bobby Prieto was charged with transporting child pornography. Court records say authorities found more than 1,200 images of child abuse materials on Prieto's two phones. The 35-year-old was arrested after the Norwegian Jewel cruise ship arrived last Thursday in Boston. Prieto appeared in court Friday. He did not enter a plea and is due back in court later this week. Cambridge business owners bracing for another steep property tax hike.
1: The city council unanimously signs off on the new rates. The city manager points out that Cambridge still has some of the lowest rates around.
2: I think it's a mistake because it's not a graduated income tax, to be blunt about it, and because long-term residents in Cambridge tend to have less money than the people who come in after. And so it tends to hit people who are trying to hold on really, really hard.
1: At the meeting, some residents voiced frustration with the increase, while others asked the city to tax them more to fund schools and social programs.
4: I lived here many years ago and then was renting here and couldn't afford the rents even.
1: The state still has to approve the rates, and once it does, business owners will see them on their next bill. Jay Willett, WBZ Boston's News Radio.
10: California's Governor Gavin Newsom signs a new law banning the sale of ghost tickets.
14: Those are sporting event or concert tickets resellers list before they actually have them. The sales common on sites like StubHub are also known as speculative ticket sales. The new law makes it illegal for resellers to advertise, list, or sell tickets they don't possess or have the legal right to receive unless the event's presenter or the venue says it's okay. It comes after a series of complaints from buyers about the practice. The new law also bans using software to get around ticket limits, queue, and pre-sale restrictions. I'm Daniel Martindale.
10: A silent film that was filmed in New Hampshire more than 100 years ago has been found halfway around the world at an antique shop in Japan. The film Van Archie was made in 1919, filmed in Newport and Sunapee, New Hampshire. It was discovered in the shop by a Japanese film student. The movie is now set to be shown at the Newport Opera House on November 1st. Dolly Parton may be gone, but you can brew a cup of her coffee.
15: Parton said she got the idea for her Cup of Ambition coffee line when she visited her Dolly-inspired truck stop back in June. The coffee debuted there, but now it's available nationwide on Amazon, Walmart, and TikTok and Instagram shops, with some of the proceeds going to her Dolly's Imagination Library. Earlier this summer, Dolly Parton filmed three commercials for the brand, one of which is out now posthumously. Parton died last month at the age of 80. Sherry Preston, ABC News.
10: Another singer making a stop at the Sphere in Las Vegas. But he's been there already. Cause if you give me just one night, you're gonna see me in a blue light. John Mayer will start a solo residency at the Sphere next April. Originally played it with the Grateful Dead spinoff group Dead & Company in 2024 and 25. Only six dates so far announced for Sphere shows, but more shows typically get added as original ones sell out. 351, traffic and weather together is next.
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10: 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The Subaru retailers of New England, all-wheel drive, traffic on the threes. We have to go somewhere first, and Gina's going to tell us where we're going.
11: Yeah, we're going to a new crash right now, Ben, in the Taunton Stretch, 24 northbound, right in the median at 140, so something to watch out for there. And still looking at about a two-mile backup on 84 eastbound before the turnpike in Sturbridge, only one lane getting by there from a serious crash. Getting to the west of town, though, that's still going to be tough. Coming off the westbound side of the turnpike, that's going to be heavy. Almost Cambridge Street, past the barracks, a little slow through Natick. Eastbound's going to slow you down from Cambridge Street to Fenway. Downtown Boston, Sturbridge Drive is back to Mass Ave. The Ted is back to the airport. The Sumner and the Callahan are looking okay. The northbound Tobin, a little bit busy, and it's slow southbound. Out of the city, Lower Deck, Sagan Bridge, into the tunnel, onto the expressway, stop and go, right down to the split. 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Gina Tempesta, WBZ's traffic on the threes.
10: A check of the 4-day WBZ AccuWeather forecast. Now here's John.
20: Considerable cloudiness still for the evening. A few breaks in the clouds later on tonight. We'll dip back to 54 to 58. Then clouds and sun for tomorrow. 68 to 72. Partly cloudy tomorrow night. The low around 60. And then a little bit warmer on Thursday. Mixture of sunshine and clouds, a high up near 80. A little bit cooler for the South Coast, Cape and Islands. Friday, breezy and warm. A little bit on the humid side. Sunshine mixing with some clouds. Maybe a shower late in the day, high 80 to 84. A couple of showers Friday night, and then cooler for the weekend. I'm AccuWeather meteorologist John Furyk, WBZ, Boston's News Radio.
10: Right now in Beverly, 65. It is 65 in Fitchburg, 61 in Worcester. Chatham's at 61. It is 65 degrees in Boston. 355. Researchers at the University of Florida are using computer learning to analyze the pythons who have taken over the Florida Everglades.
21: The new UF study prioritizes snake removals by reproductive potential because Burmese pythons have very different survival and reproductive capabilities at different stages in their lives. UF scientists say targeting large reproductive females will likely have the biggest impact on controlling the population. So the research focuses on the age, size, sex, and reproductive potential of each snake to maximize the removal of the most prolific. I'm Karen Curtis.
10: One of the hottest movies of the summer is headed back to theaters, according to Variety. Spider-Man Brand New Day is being re-released with additional footage. The release date has not been announced. Brand New Day originally came out July 31st and earned more than $2 billion domestically, making it the third highest grossing movie ever. The Dropkick Murphys are shipping up on tour. The St. Patrick's Day Tour kicks off in February in Albuquerque. It'll make stops across the U.S. and Canada. And they'll be doing the hometown shows in Boston, but the dates and venues for those haven't been announced yet. March 10th, the Murphys will do a special show after the Springfield Thunderbirds hockey game at MassMutual Center. More information on that can be found on the Thunderbirds website. Tickets for the Dropkick Murphys go on sale this Friday at 10 a.m. 356, NASA and Boeing are pressing ahead with the development of a spacecraft that has a bit of a sketchy history.
3: The Boeing-made Starliner has been plagued with problems and left a crew stranded for months aboard the International Space Station. NASA Administrator Jared Isaacman says, in for a penny, in for a pound.
5: So given our extensive history with Starliner and the taxpayer investment already made, we believe it represents the fastest path to preserving reliable crewed access to low Earth orbit.
3: Another uncrewed Starliner flight will launch late this year or early next to the ISS, with a crewed flight happening in 2028. Boeing is under contract to fly at least six more Starliner missions. Rory O'Neill, WBZ, Boston's News Radio.
10: 357. Coming up on WBZ, the trade war between the U.S. and Canada showing no signs of letting up.
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4: 65 degrees in Boston at 4 o'clock. Good afternoon. I'm Ben Parker. Here's what's happening. Less than a month after a mistrial in the Lindsey Clancy case, there was a hearing today on where to go from here. WBZ's Mike Macklin has more.
5: It was a sometimes contentious hearing as Lindsey Clancy's defense team asked the judge to order a directed verdict of not guilty in the wake of Clancy's first trial that ended in a hung jury. The prosecution has yet to indicate whether it even intends to retry Clancy. DA Tim Cruz.
6: No determination has been made as to anything. We're doing our due diligence. We're going to continue to do that. And we're going to do what we can for the children. And that's what this case is about. It's about those children making sure they get justice. And
5: you still feel you have a good case?
6: Yeah, I'm not going to comment on that. I'll just say we're doing the best we can do, you know, and it's challenging times, and we're going to continue to do that.
5: The two sides first have to deal with several pretrial motions, including a prosecution-filed motion for a gag order to restrain attorneys from out-of-court statements about the case. In Plymouth, Mike Macklin, WBZ, Boston's News Radio.
4: Jury selection scheduled to get underway next week in the murder trial of former Stoughton police officer Matthew Farwell. He's charged in the killing of Sandra Birchmore some 5 years ago. Due to the publicity in the case, Farwell's attorneys continue to push for a change of venue. The defense argued in a motion this week that substantial pretrial local news coverage is a barrier to a fair trial in Massachusetts and that the recent publicity supports a presumption of prejudice and warrants a transfer. Farwell's trial is on the docket in federal court. His lawyers argued the public comments to local media coverage have demonstrated persistent, one-sided sentiment and reflect the public's incorporation of alleged facts from media accounts. A judge previously had rejected the defense's team bid to move the case. The border between the United States and Canada has symbolically grown wider. There's now a stepped-up trade war with America's northern neighbor, a new ban on some Canadian imports that took effect just after midnight.
7: At the heart of the dispute with Canada, says President Trump, is that
8: they have been one of the worst countries in the entire world.
7: And so, at 12:01 this morning, the U.S. imposed a ban on the importation of Canadian whey protein, molasses, non-alcoholic beer, and some alcohol. It's largely symbolic, as the forbidden items represent about 0.25% of Canadian imports to the United States. Jim Ryan, ABC News.
4: Former special counsel Jack Smith testifying today before a Senate Judiciary Committee about his role investigating President Trump. In his opening statement to the committee, Smith said his investigation had proved beyond a reasonable doubt that Trump was guilty.
9: I stand by my decisions as special counsel, including my decision to bring charges against President Trump. I made those decisions without regard to President Trump's political association, activities, beliefs, or candidacy in the 2024 presidential election.
4: Republicans on that panel claim Smith's investigative tactics are

0: not ethical. Coming up on WBZ, talking snow in Peabody. 403, traffic and weather together. The Subaru retailers of New England, all-wheel drive traffic on the threes. No snow on the roads, Gina. It's okay. Shiver, calm down.
1: Yeah, no snow, no rain finally, too. But we've got a lot of traffic out there right now. Not a lot of crashes on the board, Ben, so that's a little bit of good news. 84 on that eastbound side. Before the turnpike in Sturbridge, we do have a serious crash in the cleanup stages. So you are backed up about 2 miles there and is getting busy again southbound heading through the city on the lower deck Zankum Bridge and into the tunnel. We just picked up word of a right lane breakdown by South Station as you continue onto the expressway. Let's take a look at that expressway right now as we say good afternoon to Kristen Heck in the Needham Bank Traffic Journey Report.
2: Well, good afternoon, Gina. It is slow here on the expressway southbound from the O'Neill Tunnel down past South Bay Center. More delays, Granite Ave down to Braintree. If you're northbound heading into town, that's slow from Furnacebrook Parkway up toward Freeport Street. Kristen Eck in the Needham Bank Traffic Drone Report.
1: Once you're downtown, Boston Stereo Drive is back beyond Mass Ave. The Ted busy both directions to and from Logan. Gina Tempesta, WBC's traffic on the threes.
0: Well, we've got clouds that have been hanging in, but they will be getting out pretty soon. Tonight, partly to mostly cloudy skies will develop. Temperatures in the mid-50s, give or take a couple degrees. Tomorrow, we'll probably all see a little bit of sunshine, a few clouds around, too. Temperatures within a few degrees of 70. And then by Thursday, there'll be a good deal of sunshine around. It will warm up nicely to about 80 degrees, a little cooler over the Cape and Islands. On Friday, there'll be some sun, there'll be some clouds. It'll be humid and breezy and rather warm as we will pop into the 80s, maybe mid-80s. In some spots, a couple of showers late in the day Friday and Friday night. Right now, 65 degrees in Boston. There's an ordinance on the mayor's desk in Peabody aimed at keeping the sidewalks clear this winter. WBZ's Emma Friedman has more.
3: Peabody City Council has voted to push a controversial proposal forward that would require residents across the city to keep snow off sidewalks or face a fine. It's something that Stephanie Peach, Peabody Ward 3 City Councilor, has been pushing for years.
4: I put it forward again because I think seeing what happened last winter gave everyone new perspective. It had been a long time since we had a winter like that.
3: She says during the big winter storm, snowbanks piled up and the calls kept coming in and it was just too much for the city to tackle alone. So that's why she wants the entire city to do its part in keeping the sidewalks clear, not just certain streets downtown.
4: It's just really about making our city walkable.
3: Safety is the primary goal here, but if it's passed, she believes it will also help clear the streets and sidewalks faster.
4: This will also free up a lot of resources for the city. We currently clear snow off of miles of sidewalk.
3: In Peabody, Emma Friedman, WBZ, Boston's News Radio.
0: Hey, and if we're talking snow, why not go further?
5: You make it feel Christmas.
0: Oh my. Seems like we've jumped ahead a few holidays. Christmas decorations, you may have seen them, already up at some of the big box stores. WBZ's Jim McKay taking the pulse of shoppers on the South Shore to see how they feel about it being already Christmas season.
6: The more and more I talk to people, the more I'm finding out there's no such thing as too early when it comes to holiday decor.
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7: That's what I'm excited about.
6: Should be no surprise to see stores like Lowe's and Home Depot already offering Christmas lights, wreaths, and other decorations. Tom from Kingston has a young son who's turning 5, and the family Christmas countdown is well underway.
9: A little more excited for every holiday now.
6: 86 days, by the way, anyone keeping track at home. Marty tells me it's all fine, but the older he gets, he looks forward to family, not shopping.
10: Just see friends and family for a change.
6: So we may as well go spread some late September holiday cheer. In Kingston, Jim McKay, WBC, Boston's News Radio.
0: It's a Boston Marathon record. Not based on time, but qualified applicants. The Boston Athletic Association has begun notifying those who were accepted to run in the 131st Marathon on April 19th after a record field of qualifiers have been accepted. A total of 25,630 qualified applicants have been accepted to date or are in the process of being accepted pending final verification. An updated total of more than 33,000 qualifier applications were received. Love is in the air for tarantulas. It's their mating season in a number of states, and the hairy arachnids are on the prowl for love. The San Diego Spider Society says they're on the move in southwestern and western states, though people are probably safe.
8: The society says the large furry male arachnids are on the lookout for females. There won't be an invasion, as tarantulas are solitary creatures and their search will only happen around sunset. They say tarantulas may look scary, but they're calm and non-aggressive. They do have 8 eyes, but very poor eyesight, so you'll see them before they see you. After mating, boy spiders die and the girls lay up to 1,000 eggs, who will then hatch in about 3 months to scatter and live alone. I'm Bree Tennis.
0: 408 off to Wall Street. Andrew O'Day is at Bloomberg. We got a theme going this week.
11: Yes, we do. The theme is down. Inflation fear weighed on Wall Street again today as even a nearly 4% drop in oil futures couldn't lift stocks out of the red. Dow lost 132. NASDAQ down 23. S&P slipped 13. The latest look at consumer confidence finds very little of it. Today, the Conference Board's monthly consumer confidence measure shows an unexpectedly steep plunge here in September to its lowest level in 12 years. It illustrates persistent anxiety about the cost of living, including high gasoline prices changing people's plans for big purchases. Smaller shares of consumers now say they intend to buy big-ticket items such as homes and cars. Andrew O'Day, Bloomberg Business on WBZ, Boston's News Radio.
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10: When the Red Sox and Yankees open up their wild card series in New York tonight, Garrett Crochet and Giancarlo Stanton will be available for their teams, but Aaron Judge won't.
11: I think it's a huge deal just because, you know, you can make the argument he's the best hitter in the sport, but he didn't look good when he first came back. It's his right calf. If he could have gone, I think he would have forced the issue to be put on this roster.
10: That was MLB analyst Mark DeRosa on the Pat McAfee show today, adding he actually thinks leaving Judge off the roster makes Aaron Boone's job a little bit easier because he probably wouldn't be available to play the outfield.
11: I would say if I'm Booney right now, he's trying to steal this series and get Judge off his feet for 4 days and then bring him back hopefully against the Rays and he's healthy and can play a little bit of right field for him.
10: And the Bruins open up their season at home tonight. They'll play the Rangers at 8. Brian Antonelli, WBZ, Boston's News Radio.
12: 4:13, time to check traffic and weather together. The Subaru Retailers of New England all-wheel drive traffic on the threes, brought to you by Long Home. Looks like we're scattering the traffic about nicely, Gina.
13: Yeah, it really is not too bad in some places. It's really kind of panned out a little bit. We have some usual delays out there on the westbound side of the Turnpike Bend. We're going to call that Market Street, past the barracks, a little slow through Framingham, and then eastbound. It's not terrible at Newton Corner, then kind of those typical delays from Cambridge Street to Fenway, downtown Boston. Storrow Drive is back to Mass Ave, getting better. It looks as if they've already gotten rid of that disabled vehicle at South Station, southbound inside the tip. Let's see what the ride looks like after that on the expressway with Kristen Eck in the Nina Bank Traffic Journey Report.
14: Well, Gina, it remains heavy and slow out of the tunnel down toward the Fortress Building on the expressway southbound. Another little hang-up around the Dorchester Yacht Club and the gas tank, finally from Neponset down to Braintree. Northbound expressway slow from Adams Street up past Neponset, then from just after Mass Ave up into the northbound O'Neill Tunnel. Kristen Eck in the Needham Bank Traffic Drone Report.
13: And getting busy for folks trying to leave the city on 93 northbound. Not terrible, it's just heavy about the Zakin Bridge up to Medford Square and then Montville Ave to the Cloverleaf. Gina Tempesta, WBZ's Traffic on the Threes.
12: We may break the clouds a little bit as we head into the evening. There have been a couple of places, a couple, where there's been some brightening of the sky today, but the clouds are hanging tough after the nor'easter has pushed its precipitation and junk away from us. So we've got a little ways to go. Again, partly to mostly cloudy later tonight. Temperatures mainly in the mid-50s. Intervals of clouds and sun tomorrow. Temperatures will get into the low 70s in some of the warmest spots, about 68 closer to the water. Partly cloudy tomorrow night, low of 60, and then sunshine and warmer temperatures Thursday, close to 80, before we increase the temperatures a few more degrees on Friday and bring in some humidity, which will also bring in some late-day showers.
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12: Good afternoon. I'm Ben Parker. Here are the five things you need to know at 4:15. Both sides in the Lindsey Clancy murder case are told by the judge to be ready to discuss a possible retrial when they meet again in November. The Supreme Court allowing the Trump administration to continue deporting immigrants to different countries that they're not from while they consider whether the policy is legal. A DoorDash driver from Venezuela shot by an ICE agent in Texas now faces federal assault charges after he allegedly struck an agent with his car's side mirror. A record field of qualifiers accepted for next year's Boston Marathon. More than 25,000 people expected to take part. State leaders say they're moving to get more vigilant with nursing home oversight after an expose pointed to some serious problems. WBZ's Madison Rogers has details.
15: A law signed 2 years ago says if a nursing home operator wants to open in Massachusetts, their record in other states needs to be considered, but it still hasn't been implemented. This week, a Globe Spotlight report finds the state hasn't denied any purchases or revoked any licenses in at least 7 years, and a New Jersey-based chain, Regal Care, has been buying up homes as care has reportedly deteriorated. The owner admitting to a role in a Medicare and MassHealth fraud scheme this month. Now, Governor Healey says a new DPH rule has been finalized, and they'll put it before the state's Public Health Council next month, telling reporters that going forward, the state will have more ability to hold bad actors accountable. Regal Care, for its part, has said it strives for the highest level of care and works closely and constantly with DPH. Madison Rogers, WBZ, Boston's News Radio.
12: The police union in Lawrence is calling for the mayor to resign following the 15 charges in a new indictment against Brian DePina. The New England Police Benevolent Association calling it an extraordinary and deeply troubling development for the city of Lawrence. And the union says for the residents of Lawrence and the dedicated public employees who serve this community every day, this continued turmoil surrounding the mayor's office is unacceptable. The mayor is due to be arraigned in Salem Superior Court next month after being indicted on wiretap violations and one count of intimidation of a witness. New questions and more fallout after the case of an alleged rape at a Cornell University frat house has been reopened.
16: The mayor of Ithaca, New York, home to Cornell University, is looking to stop permits for student events, including fraternity gatherings, until the school overhauls how it handles sexual violence. The mayor says Cornell never alerted city police to the alleged gang rape at a frat house in 2024. The DA, who just reopened the case amid a new civil lawsuit from the accuser, is defending his decision not to prosecute back in 2024.
12: That is ABC's Hannah Batah. Something new in the case of Savannah Guthrie's mother.
17: Authorities are looking into the possibility of a new ransom note related to the disappearance of Nancy Guthrie. This comes nearly 8 months after she went missing from her home outside Tucson, Arizona. The Pima County Sheriff's Department said they and the FBI had recently been made aware of the possible ransom note, as well as social media comments about it, as investigators work to determine its credibility. The mother of Today Show host Savannah Guthrie went missing February 1st. So far, two ransom notes from February were made public, one about the kidnapping and ransom, the other about her death from what the note said was her frail condition. I'm Julie Walker.
12: More Green Line work means more stop. And on the Green Line subway line, the T partially closed the Green Line over the weekend for signal repairs. The entire downtown stretch of the line is down and out from North Station to Kenmore, along with parts of the B branch and the entire E branch to Heath Street. Shuttle buses in play now, and the partial closure of the Green Line is expected to last through Sunday. It's the same, only different. Same space for a cafe in Peabody with a similar menu and a very different business model.
18: Breaking Grounds, a nonprofit cafe in downtown Peabody, closed at the end of July. By the end of the week, a new coffee shop will take its place.
19: It was a very aggressive timeline that we took on. I signed the lease September 1st. We're opening October 1st.
18: Jacqueline Corovo is a city councilor and the owner of Downtown Grounds, the soon-to-be replacement. The old shop was run by Northeast Arc and employed a staff with a range of disabilities. Jacqueline plans to keep that going, but change the business model.
19: Big distinction. If the coffee shop isn't successful, we won't be able to help any individuals with disabilities get into the job market. We have to make sure that we're successful. We're for profit. We're not run by a nonprofit.
18: She says much of the menu is staying the same, but she's changed the decor. The former owners told us over the summer that the rising costs and uncertain federal and state funding forced their hand.
19: Providing job training is a vital way to make sure that individuals who have the ability to be independent but just need the skills to do so can make a huge difference in their life.
18: Kyle Schaffel, WBZ, Boston's News Radio.
12: It is September 29th. How about some birthday luck?
20: I'm so lucky. I'm a star, but I cry, cry, cry in my lonely heart again.
12: Singer Halsey is 32 today. Actor Ian McShane is 84. Actor-comedian Andrew Dice Clay is 69. Musician Les Claypool is 63. Member of the band Primacy, also wrote and performed the theme song for the TV series South Park. Comedian Russell Peters is 56. Actress Chrissy Metz from This Is Us is 46. From Grey's Anatomy, among others, actress Kelly McCreary is 45 today. Actress Sasha Lane turning 31. 421, traffic and weather together next.
20: I'm so lucky. I'm a star, but I cry, cry, cry in my lonely heart.
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12: 423, traffic and weather together. The Subaru retailers of New England, all-wheel drive, traffic on the three is brought to us by T&K Asphalt. There are some trouble spots, Gina.
13: Yeah, not a lot of bad spots as far as crashes go, just a lot of volume out there. The one crash we still have on the board, Ben, remains in the Sturbridge stretch, and it's in the cleanup stages, 84 eastbound before the turnpike. Only one lane is getting by. It was serious in nature, so cleanup continues. You're backed up about 2 miles there. That upper end of 128 actually is not too bad. A little volume through the Waltham and Lexington stretch, and then it should continue 95 northbound. It's busy from 3 up almost to Walnut Street. Route 3 is very busy coming off of 95 as you make your way up to Billerica, and it's busy on that lower end of 128. Let's see how that looks now with Kristen Ack of the Needham Bank Traffic Drone Report.
14: Gina, things are crowded on 128 southbound from before Highland Avenue in Needham down toward 95 and 93 in Canton. It's not jammed solid the whole way, but it's on again, off again slowdowns, and it stays pretty heavy after that on 93 northbound heading for Route 24. Kristen Eck in the Needham Bank Traffic Drone Report.
0: Yeah, 93 southbound coming off of the expressway. That's jammed onto 24. 24 is going to slow you at the horse bridge. A little bit of volume at the lane drop on Route 3 southbound. Gina Tempesta, WBC's traffic on the threes.
12: Hey, check of the 4-day WBC AccuWeather forecast now. Here's John.
1: Of clouds out there this evening. We'll get a little bit of clearing as we head through the night tonight, dipping back to 54 to 58. Then for tomorrow, mixture clouds and sunshine. Not too bad of a finish to September. A high 68 to 72, partly cloudy tomorrow night, the low around 60. And then warmer for Thursday and Friday to start October. Partly sunny Thursday up near 80. Friday, sunshine, mixing with some clouds, breezy, warm and humid, up into the low 80s. It could be a shower late in the day, a couple of showers Friday night, and then cooler for the weekend. It looks like it's dry on Saturday, but we could have some rain on Sunday. I'm AccuWeather meteorologist John Furyk, WBZ, Boston's News Radio.
12: Right now, 63 in Marshfield, 63 in Plymouth, 66 in Taunton. It is 65 degrees in Boston. 425 as we check on the business world. UConn Health slowing down its plans to take over two Connecticut hospitals. According to the Connecticut Post, the health system says it needs to do more due diligence on the financial health of Bristol Hospital and Day Kimball Hospital, both of which have been struggling in recent years to stay afloat. Jamming with Pearl Jam, though fans of the band are being told, slow down.
2: Eddie Vedder just put on his Ohana Fest in California, always popular, and he surprised his fans by bringing out his band. Pearl Jam played a full set with Abe Laboriel Jr. behind the drum kit. Abe has been Paul McCartney's drummer for a long time, and Pearl Jam has moved on from drummer Matt Cameron, so Pearl Jam fans wondered, is Abe the new guy? But Eddie Vedder says on social media, we appreciate Sir Paul McCartney letting us borrow him. What a great time we all had. Seems like he's not the permanent fix, though, in the end. So the wait goes on for Pearl Jam fans as to who will be the next drummer. Drew Mulholland, WBZ, Boston's News Radio.
12: Wall Street down again today, second day in a row to start the week. The Dow losing 132 points, the S&P 500 down 13, the NASDAQ down 23. Coming up on WBZ, President Trump reiterating his support for AI with a brand new website that he says will help Americans.
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8: They've been asking for weeks, is pumpkin here yet? 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
12: -65 degrees in Boston at 4:30. Good afternoon. I'm Ben Parker. Here's what's happening. The Supreme Court says it's going to allow the Trump administration to continue deporting immigrants to countries other than their own. It'll happen as they consider whether the policy itself is legal and whether immigrants have a chance to object. The Trump administration's deported about 25,000 immigrants to more than 24 countries. President Trump, meantime, is continuing to throw his support behind artificial intelligence. The president unveiling the AI-powered America.gov with a goal to make it easier for Americans to interact with the federal government.
13: But with America.gov, the entire U.S. government will fit in the plan, right? Think of that. We have a plan. It's held in the palm of your hand, a very simple plan that sits in the palm of your hand.
12: The president says some services that used to take months to take care of can now be done in just a few clicks. The new site, described as a single centralized portal for federal information and services. Back to court with a change of strategy by the lawyer for Lindsey Clancy. During a hearing in Plymouth today, Kevin Reddington argued that prosecutors in her first trial failed to prove she killed her children.
14: So I asked the court to hearken back to the evidence that was presented and ask yourself, where's the evidence that she did this? Where is the evidence that she did this? Patrick said that, in fact, it was medication. Patrick said that, in fact, it was crushed up medication. Where is the crusher? Where's the pill crusher? She's told what happened and had no memory. There's no evidence that she admitted that she did this.
15: Reddington's arguments were very similar to many of the theories that have been posted online throughout this case and contradicts statements that he himself made during Clancy's first trial when he said his client knows she killed her kids.
12: That's WBZ-TV's Penny Commit. Prosecutors responded that Clancy stipulated to certain facts in the case in April. The next hearing of the case scheduled for November, which is when both sides are expected to discuss details for a potential second trial. Confidence in the American economy taking a tumble.
16: The Conference Board's Consumer Confidence Index tumbled this month, down nearly 7 points from August. It's now 81.9, the lowest in more than a dozen years since April 2014. The dismal reading comes with prices remaining high and wages stagnating as the Iran war continues. Consumer inflation accelerated last month, but yesterday,
17: the inflation's coming way down. And when you see what happens, as soon as that war ends, inflation's going to be eradicated.
16: President Trump is still blaming high prices on Joe Biden, though inflation has risen since his own inauguration. The government tomorrow will release the latest version of the Federal Reserve's preferred inflation gauge. Sagar Meghani, Washington.
12: Coming up on WBZ, Paramount turning to a judge to help as they hope to complete their merger with Warner Brothers. Traffic and weather next.
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12: 433, traffic and weather together. The Subaru retailers of New England, all-wheel drive, traffic on the threes. Gina's looking at the people who are looking at the traffic in front of them.
6: Yeah, lots of that going on right now. Ben is very busy out there. Not a lot of crashes on the board, but a lot of heavy volume. We're going to start with Route 1 northbound, getting word from the BC phone force. Very heavy volume from about Route 16 up past Copeland Circle. It looks as if they're just trying to remove a disabled vehicle. Then it gets a little bit better after that. That rest of the ride to the north of town, it's 62 up to Treble Cove Road on Route 3 northbound, that upper end of 128. Typical busyness through Waltham and Lexington. And then just before Route 3 on that northbound side up to North Ave, 128 southbound, 35 down to Lowell Street. Let's check the lower end of 128 now with Kristen Eck and the Needham Bank Traffic Drone Report.
18: Gina, that remains pretty busy out of the Needham Flats on 128 southbound. So from right around Kendrick Street down past Great Plain Avenue, more company down in the Dedham-Westwood stretch heading for 95 in Canton. And that's busy on 93 northbound still from 95 and 128 down to Route 24. Kristen Eck in the Needham Bank Traffic Drone Report.
6: And still looking at about a two-mile backup in the Sturbridge stretch of 84 eastbound before the turnpike from an earlier crash there. Gina Tempesta, WBZ's traffic on the threes.
12: Checking the four-day WBZ AccuWeather forecast. We've got some clouds hanging in, and tonight we'll still have them hanging in, though we may become partly cloudy before the night is over. Temperatures mainly in the 50s. Intervals of sun and clouds tomorrow. Temperatures close to 70, give or take a couple degrees, depending on where you are, and then partly cloudy tomorrow night before we break out more sunshine on Thursday, and temperatures rise to about 80 degrees. In the warm spots, at least, it'll be a little cooler, 70s over the South Coast, Cape, and Islands. Friday's a warm and humid day. We'll be in the low to mid 80s, a little bit of a breeze around, and perhaps a couple of showers that will pop up before the day is done. A couple more showers likely Friday night. Right now, 65 degrees in Boston. For either the Red Sox or the Yankees, the season ends this week. Major League Baseball's playoffs beginning this afternoon, and the Red Sox are in the Bronx for a prime time matchup.
19: Red Sox and Yankees wild card round again. Here we go. Sox looking for revenge from last year in this same spot. Best of three did not go their way.
20: And the Yankees have completed step one on their way back to a World Series.
19: Hoping for better this time around. That was a tough one, as heard on ESPN. Not quite nightmare material, though. The Yanks have given that to baseball fans around New England, certainly.
20: Bone hits it to deep left.
19: Aaron Bleepin' Boone, now the Yankees manager, broke the hearts of Red Sox Nation in 03, which made 04 that much sweeter, didn't it?
20: Ortiz fights it off center field. Damon running to the plate, and he can keep on running to New York.
19: Joe Buck, what a call. And this is a clean slate tonight, a new chance to knock the Bronx Bombers out of the playoffs. And let's face it, in the end, this has been a pleasant surprise, the 2026 Red Sox.
20: Shot into the gap. The Red Sox walk it off.
19: Taking center stage in the Bronx tonight. Drew Mahal and WBZ, Boston's News Radio.
12: Despite a call for a deeper review, Paramount and 12 states are looking to move ahead with a deal to merge with Warner Brothers Discovery. The states, led by California, had sued to block the merger. Recently, though, they reached a deal to allow it to move forward. Now the companies, along with 12 states, are asking a federal judge to approve their antitrust settlement and reject New Jersey Senator Cory Booker's call for a deeper public interest review first. Owning a home in Cambridge just got more expensive. City leaders warning next year could hurt even more.
21: Cambridge City Council has unanimously approved a nearly 7% property tax increase, with the homeowner rate set to rise 6%.
22: I feel upset because I'm a long-term Cambridge resident, native, and I can't afford it.
21: But here's the catch. Cambridge is running out of room to shift the load onto businesses. Under state law, homeowners could be on the hook for more as soon as next year.
23: Do you feel like this is definitely going to be something passed down to renters if landlords, you know, the property taxes go up?
24: Oh, for sure. Yeah.
21: One silver lining, owner-occupants who applied for the city's residential exemption saved more than $3,400 last year.
24: But it was in his lease. He had, you know, my taxes go up, your rent goes up.
21: Jay Willett, WBZ Boston's News Radio.
12: With more money needed lately for everyday expenses, something has to give. Thing is, it's giving.
25: Rising costs for just about everything as Americans cutting back on how we give. A new survey says more than 4 out of 5 people say they've had to cut back on donations to charities over the last 6 months. However, Giving USA says 77% of all U.S. adults still manage to give something. Sherry Preston, ABC News.
12: 4:38. Off to Wall Street we go. Andrew O'Day is at Bloomberg. Another sloppy mess for the markets.
0: Indeed. Worry about higher prices on Main Street made prices lower on Wall Street again today. Dow fell 132. NASDAQ down 23. S&P 500 down 13. The airline business this year has seen economy passengers flying less often, but premium passengers flying and spending more. Alaska Airlines wants a bigger piece of that pie. It's launching a revamp with transcontinental planes outfitted with lie-flat suites in a new cabin class dubbed Aurora. It's also revamping its Hawaiian Airlines fleet with new plushier interiors and rolling out a premium economy offering across all its aircraft types. It also plans to build more lounges. Andrew O'Day, Bloomberg Business on WBZ, Boston's News Radio.
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29: The Red Sox and Yankees begin their three-game wild card series tonight in New York with Peyton Tolley getting the ball opposite Cam Schlittler. Aaron Judge won't be available for the three games after he was left off the Yankee series roster. And the Bruins will open up their regular season tonight at the Garden when they play the Rangers at 8. And for the young players heading into their first season opener, Marco Sturm said today, it's a special night. Those guys should enjoy it because these are the moments you'll never forget.
30: Well, I got scratched my first opening night. Thanks forget for remembering. But I scored. Yeah, no. I got in on the second game, so that was my first game, and I scored. So I do have a good memory.
29: Brian Antonelli, WBZ, Boston's News Radio.
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12: 4:43, traffic and weather together. 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We've got Gina Tempesta keeping an eye on things for us.
8: Yeah, it's pretty busy on area roadways. Not terrible, but not great, and we're still in that cleanup phase, Ben, from this earlier serious crash that happened in Sturbridge Stretch on 84 eastbound right before the turnpike. As we heard, still only one lane getting by, and you're back to about 2 miles there. Let's check that turnpike ride while we're at it with Kristen Eck and the Needham Bank Traffic Journey Report.
9: Well, Gina, we've had trouble with a crash on the Mass Pike eastbound out near Route 9 in Framingham. Now, the westbound side of the turnpike is slow from just after Alston Brighton. That goes out toward Route 30 in Framingham. Eastbound, heavy approaching Newton Corner, and then it's also slow at Alston Brighton getting into the work zone after Comm Ave. Kristen Ack in the Needham Bank Traffic Drone Report.
8: And downtown Boston, Stero Drive stop and go onto Soldiers Field Road, and then it's very heavy coming out of the Tip O'Neill Tunnel, kind of those typical delays on the expressway. Actually, it's a stop and go right down to the split. Gina Tempesta, WBC's traffic on the threes.
12: We're going to have a warm-up coming in the latter part of the week. We are also going to see the sun eventually. We didn't get it today. The rain got out of here from the nor'easter, but the clouds from the storm still kind of lingering and taking their time exiting stage right. So we'll see what happens in the next day, which is probably going to be some sunshine. Partly to mostly cloudy tonight, mid-50s for the low. And then the sun will come out tomorrow. High of about 72 in the warm spot, 68 near the shore. Partly cloudy tomorrow night, low near 60. And then Thursday will be even warmer as we climb to about 80 degrees with the sun shining and just a few clouds dancing about the sky. Temperatures over the Cape and Islands likely in the 70s on Thursday. And then Friday, how about a taste of summer as we bring in some humidity, we bring in temperatures that make it into the mid-80s. And then we bring in some clouds late in the day and maybe a shower or two and a couple more showers Friday nights.
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12: Good afternoon. I'm Ben Parker. Here are the five things you need to know at 4:45. President Trump meets with AI leaders at the White House, where they all sign a voluntary accord for artificial intelligence review. The judge in the Lindsey Clancy murder trial telling both sides at a hearing today to prepare for a possible retrial schedule when they meet again in November. The Supreme Court says the Trump administration can continue deporting immigrants to countries other than their own while they decide if the policy is legal. A woman accused of firing an AR-15-style rifle at Rihanna's California home in March has been declared mentally competent to stand trial. Cambridge has a lot of bikers and walkers, and a new city map tells them where they might want to use some extra caution. WBZ's Heil Schaffel with details.
10: The lay people of Cambridge are always hungry for empirical evidence. Now the city's transportation department is giving it to them.
11: So what we did is we looked at kind of the busiest intersections across the city, over 300 intersections.
10: Brooke McKenna is the commissioner and says her team has spent 2 years combing over the data and assembling a list of the most troublesome intersections. All the data was just published online in a readily viewable map.
11: We ranked these intersections based on the number and severity of crashes.
10: The worst intersection for crashes was the heart of the MIT campus at Mass and Vassar. Brooke says the data helps them know where to prioritize fixes.
11: Making more of the signal operation protected for cyclists. Make it more coordinated for cars that are coming through both intersections.
10: A number of fatal crashes in recent years has brought road safety to the fore in Cambridge, so this comes after significant public demand. Kyle Schaffel, WBZ, Boston News Radio.
12: What about those driving cars and trucks and such? With gas and diesel prices on the rise, some states are suspending fuel taxes in an effort to bring the costs down.
13: Georgia has now implemented a one-month suspension of its state gas tax, equaling about 33 cents for every gallon of normal fuel and 37 cents for diesel. Governor Brian Kemp says the move is intended to give further relief to drivers. Several other states have taken similar steps to suspend or cut gas taxes, but the trade-off comes in the form of state budgets. In Ohio, lawmakers say their tax suspension could cost the state $726 million. Mike Dubusky, ABC News.
12: In Massachusetts, Governor Maura Healey has proposed suspending the state gas tax. All right, it's inflation. A nickel for your thoughts. The Senate passes a bill that could officially mark the end of the penny and change the nickel. It's spelled C-E-N-T-S, the Common Sense Act, now on the way to the president's desk. With it, the penny will continue to be out of production, though existing pennies will remain legal tender. Paying with cash could also become less confusing. The new legislation would be permitted to round cash transactions to the nearest nickel, a practice some states do and some states don't even allow. The measure also allows the Treasury to come up with a cheaper nickel to produce. Right now, it costs 13 cents per nickel to make them. Who does the FBI call when it's a victim of a crime? It's a serious data security breach on the Federal Bureau of Investigation, and it's affecting nearly all employees.
14: The data that was hacked includes everything from FBI agents' social security numbers to their addresses, even their medical records. Sources say a recent memo warned FBI employees to protect themselves, such as reviewing their home security and not taking unsolicited phone calls. The notorious hacking group that took responsibility for the breach now claims it will not release the data, suggesting it only carried out the attack to show its capabilities after earlier this year, the FBI exposed details of how the group operates.
12: That is ABC's Karen Hua. They were set to have already called it a wrap, but a burrito chain gets a little more time.
15: Bo Loco here on Congress Street will continue to serve its traditional Mexican burritos, bowls, and fruit drinks at least until October 16th, as opposed to the initial September 25th closure date. That's thanks to a three-week reprieve approved by developers who are planning to transform the building it's in into residential units. Fans of the fast casual chain, however, are still not happy with the changes.
16: I'm upset because I was just moved to this location not too long ago, and I love Bo Loco because I've worked in this location before, and we finally had one around here, but now it's going to go away.
17: I would still go if it was somewhere else.
15: That's the kicker. Co-founder John Pepper says they're negotiating a new lease on Federal Street with the hope to make Bo Loco a majority employee-owned business. In the Financial District, James Rojas, WBZ, Boston's News Radio.
12: New Hampshire joins the club. The New Hampshire Division of Motor Vehicles is now part of a national driver record system, and residents in the Granite State are receiving notices of infractions from other states. New Hampshire joined 43 other states in the American Association of Motor Vehicle Administrators Driver History Record platform last month. That allows them to share records electronically in real time. The DMV says drivers will receive a letter if they have unresolved out-of-state issues like a ticket or a court order, and those could be recent or even date back decades. Instead of the butterfly effect, a Tewksbury nonprofit is on a mission to affect butterflies. The goal, to revive a butterfly species that's disappearing at an alarming rate.
18: Behind Tewksbury Public Library, you can take a stroll through Monarch Ranch, a place where butterflies can catch a meal and hopefully revive the population.
19: If you look to the left over there, that yellow flower, that is called goldenrod. That is a superfood for the super generation monarchs, which lives to be 9 months.
18: John Ryan, the CEO of Monarch Ranch, walked me through the vibrant orange, pink, white, and yellow flowers that are each planted with purpose. The 5 acres of milkweed here is an important part to protecting and restoring the endangered monarch butterflies, which is the whole goal.
19: In Tewksbury alone, we have lost 27.6 acres of native milkweed, which is our only food source.
18: John raises the monarchs and through over a dozen partnerships helps educate others in the community. And he says all the efforts are working.
19: We have a neighbor over here who raises them now. We have neighbors that come here and say, we've never noticed monarchs, but now we see them in our yard.
18: In Tewksbury, Emma Friedman, WBZ, Boston's News Radio.
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20: 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They have the left-hand lane blocked for the ducks that are walking on the left shoulder. I love that.
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20: It's the best thing I ever heard.
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1: My guys at Atlantic Power Cleaning say good morning. They say good afternoon. They'll walk the job with you, before and after. I'm always on the job. I'll wash anywhere. I don't care. You know what? I'll give you my cell. 617-908-1328.
2: 4:53, traffic and weather together. 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Where is it?
3: Yeah, let's take a look at this downtown ride. It's busy, but no major crashes in your way, Ben. Just a lot of volume. Storrow Drive is just back to Mass Ave on the eastbound side, and it's heating up coming out of the Tip O'Neill Tunnel. Actually, it's going to be lower deck, Sagan Bridge, into the tunnel, onto the expressway. It's a stop and go pretty much right down to the split. Northbound is Furnace Brook up to Neponset, then Mass Ave in, and the airport tunnels, the TED, a busy both directions. Let's see what the turnpike looks like in and out of the city now with Kristen Eck and the Needham Bank Traffic Drone Report.
4: Gina, we had a crash on the Mass Pike eastbound out at Route 9 in Framingham. That one turned out to be minor. It's already gone. But we picked up a new one eastbound just before Alston Brighton. You're back to the Market Street overpass. On the westbound side of the turnpike, that is slow from Market Street out toward Route 30 in Framingham. Kristen Eck and the Needham Bank Traffic Drone Report.
3: And a lot of volume to the north of town on 128 southbound. Very busy from 35 in Danvers down to Lowell Street and Peabody. And typical delays through the Burlington stretch, just about Route 3 up through Wakefield. Gina Tempesta, WBC's Traffic on the Threes.
2: TNK Asphalt brings us the four-day WBC AccuWeather forecast. Here's John.
5: Plenty of clouds still out there this evening, partly to mostly cloudy for tonight. The low 54 to 58, and then a pretty nice finish to September tomorrow. Mixture of clouds and sunshine, high 68 to 72. Partly cloudy tomorrow night, the low around 60. And then Thursday, it'll be warmer, sunshine mixing with some clouds. The high up near 80, a little bit cooler, South Coast, Cape and Islands. And breezy and very warm on Friday. Sunshine mixing with some clouds. Maybe a shower late in the day. The high 80 to 84. Then cooler for the weekend. I'm AccuWeather's John Furyk, WBZ, Boston's News Radio.
2: 66 in Manchester, New Hampshire. 62 on Nantucket. It is 64 in New Bedford. Bedford is 65, and it is 65 degrees in Boston. 4:55. Who says the dating scene's hard in Boston? Just get on reality TV.
6: The new season of Love is Blind will be set right here in Boston, and now we know more about the 30 local singles looking for love. Among the men, there's a bouncer at a bar in Southie, a beekeeper, and a retired baseball player. As for the women, we'll meet a nurse with a weakness for tattooed athletes, two women who immigrated to the U.S. as children, and a skincare guru who's breaking her personal rule about never dating Boston men. Contestants will date in pods without ever seeing each other, basically talking through a wall before getting engaged. Then they'll live together, meet each other's families, and test their compatibility. It hits Netflix on October 14th. Matt Shearer, WBZ, Boston's News Radio.
2: And they're moving out. Billy Joel's collection of 70 vintage motorcycles heads to the auction block. The singer's bikes will be on display at the Javits Center in New York City in November. Among the motorcycles that are being offered, a 1982 Ducati 900. It's estimated to sell for between $25,000 and $35,000. Joel says, "I've always been drawn to bikes built by people who cared about getting every detail right." He says, "I loved building this collection. Now it's someone else's turn to hit the road." Proceeds from the auction will support the Joel Foundation. It invests in organizations that help people live more creative, connected, and healthier lives. Coming up on WBZ in the news at 5 o'clock, both sides in the Lindsey Clancy case set to reconvene in November after a hearing today in Plymouth.
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4: 65 degrees in Boston at 5 o'clock. Good afternoon. I'm Ben Parker. Here's what's happening. Less than a month after a mistrial was declared at the first Lindsey Clancy trial, there was a hearing today about the possible next steps. WBZ's Mike Macklin tells us her attorney's trying something new.
5: Lindsey Clancy's defense attorney, Kevin Reddington, launched a direct challenge against the prosecution's case that she killed her three children, arguing the prosecution failed to prove its case and asking the judge to order a directed verdict of not guilty. Reddington also pushed back against claims the defense targeted a holdout juror in Clancy's first trial.
6: I am really tired of reading that I am attacking this juror. I am ripping the juror. I am shredding the juror. I'm not doing anything with the juror. So please.
5: Finally, no decision today on when a second trial for Lindsey Clancy might get underway. In Plymouth, Mike Macklin, WBZ, Boston's News Radio.
4: Lawyers for former Stoughton Police Detective Matthew Farwell are again calling to move his high-profile case out of state. Farwell is charged with killing Sandra Birchmore, a pregnant 23-year-old woman who he allegedly started a sexual relationship with when she was 15. Prosecutors say Farwell killed Birchmore in her Canton apartment in 2021, staging it to look like a suicide. Her family pushed for further investigation, and private investigators ruled her death a homicide. Farwell's attorneys say pretrial news coverage prevents him from getting a fair trial. Jury selection is supposed to start in federal court next week. Former special counsel Jack Smith testifying before the Senate Judiciary Committee today about his role in investigating President Trump. During his opening statement, Smith said his investigation proved beyond a reasonable doubt the president was guilty of inciting violence and intimidating lawmakers to delay the certification of the presidential election on January 6, 2021, and of unlawfully storing thousands of documents at his Mar-a-Lago estate in Florida.
7: The status, power, prominence, or political affiliation of the subject of an investigation must play no role in the decision to investigate, prosecute, or decline to prosecute.
4: Republicans on that panel accuse Smith of using unethical investigative tactics. President Trump today unveiling America.gov, an AI-powered website he says will streamline government agencies all in one place.
8: President Trump today doubled down on his calls to not slow down or regulate AI technology as he unveiled America.gov, a new federal government website that uses AI to help connect Americans to federal resources.
9: This is one more example of why I will never stifle the growth of technology that will be bigger than the Industrial Revolution.
8: Amid a fierce debate over safety and regulation of AI, President Trump today meets at the White House with some of the biggest names in the tech industry. CEOs from Anthropic, Google, NVIDIA, Palantir, and Meta. Karen Travers, ABC News, the White House.
4: Coming up on WBZ, a record number will be taking part in the Boston Marathon next year. 503, traffic and weather together. The Subaru retailers of New England, all-wheel drive, traffic on the threes. Gina, what are the cars doing?
10: They're going very slowly just about everywhere we look right now. We have a disabled one that's broken down in a tough spot as well, Ben. This is southbound on the expressway in the left-hand lane at Neponset. It's really starting to back up again on the Zakum Bridge and then into the tunnel onto the expressway. You've got that left lane breakdown. And even after that, very little relief right down to Neponset East Milton to the split. Northbound's going to be heavy as well from the split up to Neponset and then Mass Ave in the rest of your downtown ride's pretty busy as well. Storrow Drive is back to Mass Ave. The TED actually getting a little bit better in both directions.

0: directions, just a little stuffy if you're headed to and from Logan. Let's see what the ride looks like now on the turnpike in and out of the city with Kristen Knack and the Needham Bank Traffic Drone Report.
1: Gina, we've got that issue on the Mass Pike eastbound heading into town. It's a crash before you get to Alston Brighton, right near the Cambridge Street overpass. As you backed up beyond Newton Corner now, back into the West Newton stretch. Now, westbound on the Mass Pike, that's slow from around Market Street, out past Route 30 in the Natick Service Plaza. Kristen Ack in the Needham Bank Traffic Drone Report.
0: And kind of typical delays for folks on the lower end of 128-95 southbound from the Needham Flats, Kendrick Street down to 93. Gina Tempesta, WBC's Traffic on the Threes.
2: And we've got partly to mostly cloudy skies coming in for tonight. We haven't seen all that much clearing today. A few spots got a little brighter, but the clouds really winning out as the storm continues to chug out of here, but just leaving behind those clouds. 50 to 55, give or take a few degrees tonight in most areas, intervals of clouds. And yes, we should get some sunshine tomorrow. Temperatures close to 70. Partly cloudy tomorrow night, 60 for the low. And then Thursday, we'll warm it up to about 80. Good deal of sunshine around, too. A little chillier over the Cape and Islands, probably in the mid-70s. And then some sunshine on Friday. We'll warm things up into the low to mid-80s. We'll bring in some humidity as well. It'll have that sticky summer feel. Breezy, too. And then we'll fire off a shower or two late in the day Friday with another couple of showers likely at night. 65 right now in Boston. One game down, three to go when it comes to baseball's playoffs on this Tuesday. The Braves beat the Phillies 5-3 this afternoon in the first game of the playoffs. Later tonight, it'll be the Red Sox and Yankees squaring off in game one of their playoff series in New York. A former ace, very excited.
3: I just want to be in the field. I just want to be part of it. I mean, it's going to be hard for me to watch from the outside.
4: That was Red Sox legend Pedro Martinez talking to Nesson about the Sox wild card matchup in New York. And while it is Red Sox versus Yankees, he wishes it still had the intensity of when he played.
3: But I hope that they give us enough reasons to hate each other, whether they beat us or we beat them. But I'm hoping that we beat them. I'm hoping that we give them knuckles. I mean, beat them up and then laugh about it. I mean, rub it. I'm hoping for it.
4: Pedro's wife, Carolina, then said the Hall of Famer fights with the TV when he watches these teams play. Brian Antonelli, WBZ, Boston's News Radio.
2: Yeah, I can see that. Athletes starting to find out today if they've been accepted to run the Boston Marathon next year. The BAA says this year a record 25,630 people have qualified to enter the race. It includes people from all 50 states, plus Washington, D.C., and 120 countries overall. The oldest participant this time around, 84 years young. For more than 10,000 people, it is their first time running in Boston. A bill aimed at overhauling college athletics is headed to the House. The Protect College Sports Act passed in the Senate 77-22. It would set standards for how college athletes can profit from their name, image, and likeness. Democratic Senator Chris Coons of Delaware voted for it. He says athletes should share in the profits and get guarantees if they're injured.
5: The 500,000 college athletes in America get broader protections. Protections for their scholarships, protections for their health care, protection against injuries from playing college sports that may emerge years later.
2: The Congressional Black Caucus has spoken out against this bill, saying it lacks protections and economic opportunities for black athletes. California's Governor Gavin Newsom signing a couple of bills into law aimed at tackling pollution in the Tijuana River Valley.
6: One measure, SB 58 from Democrat Steve Padilla, requires California to update its hydrogen sulfide standards for the first time since 1969 and develop new public health guidance. The second bill, SB 1046 from Catherine Blakespear, directs Cal OSHA to create safety rules for lifeguards, park rangers, and others exposed to pollution in the River Valley. Next, state agencies will begin developing the new air quality and workplace safety standards with public input planned as part of the process. I'm John Fink.
2: 508, we head off to Wall Street. Andrew O'Day is at Bloomberg. I don't know, maybe when it comes to trading this week, third time's a charm.
7: We will find out tomorrow because we had a loss yesterday and a loss again today. Dow fell 132. NASDAQ down 23. S&P 500 down 13 with one day left this month. Artificial intelligence may force 11 million U.S. workers into new lines of work. Researchers in a new McKinsey report say about 7% of the current workforce may need to change jobs by 2035 because of AI-related displacement. It means the number of workers who change occupations each year may triple over the next decade. Workers most likely to have to change jobs are in three groups: office and administrative support, retail and sales, and transportation and logistics. Andrew O'Day, Bloomberg Business on WBZ, Boston's News Radio.
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4: Peyton Tolley gets the ball for the Red Sox tonight when they open up their wild card series in New York at 8 o'clock. And after not pitching since late April, last year's Game 1 starter Garrett Crochet is on the Sox roster for the series.
16: You know, I've been busting my tail and just to kind of give myself a fighting chance, and I feel like I did that.
4: That was Crochet talking about his journey back from injury, adding getting back for the postseason has been a big motivating factor.
16: You know, watching, you know, nine innings day in, day out, it's a tough thing to do when all you want to do is go out there and compete.
4: And he's not worried about going from live batting practice to the pressure of playoff baseball.
16: You know, luckily I'm able to draw an experience, so I guess I really haven't looked too much into it personally. I feel like it's easy to kind of view it from a certain lens when you've haven't been in it before, but I have, so I know what it takes.
4: Brian Antonelli, WBZ, Boston's News Radio.
2: 5:13, traffic and weather together. The Subaru retailers of New England, all-wheel drive, traffic on the three. Some of these roads look like they're moving pretty slowly, Jenna.
0: Yeah, it really is a tough ride depending on where you are right now, Ben. But good news, we cleared that earlier disabled vehicle in a tough spot. Left lane on the expressway southbound at Neponset. But the damage is kind of done. It's still very tough coming out of the Tip O'Neill Tunnel right down to Granite now and then East Milton to the split. Northbound split up to Neponset, then Mass Ave in, and that turnpike ride in and out of the city, pretty messy. Let's see how that looks now with Kristen Ack and the Needham Bank Traffic Drone Report.
1: And Gina, we've had issues with a crash on the Pike eastbound before Alston Brighton. As you jam back beyond the Warrior Ice Arena, it's also slow from Route 16 in West Newton in toward the Big Hotel overpass. That's the eastbound side. Westbound remains pretty tied up from right around the Market Street overpass, up the hill, out past the Weston State Police Barracks, and then more reduced speeds from Route 30 out toward the Framingham Service Plaza. Kristen Ack in the Needham Bank Traffic Journal Report.
0: And then leaving the city is heavy off the Zakin Bridge right up to just about Roosevelt Circle, then Spot Pond, past the Cloverleaf to Commerce. Gina Tempest at WBC's Traffic on the Threes.
2: Right, the storm is gone. The rain and all of that mess that we had for about 3 or 4 days around here pushed on out, but it forgot to take the clouds with it. It's been slowly retreating, the cloud deck. And today, we thought we'd see more sun than we did, and tomorrow we'll probably see more sun than we did today. Partly to mostly cloudy skies tonight. Temperatures mainly in the mid-50s, give or take a couple degrees. Intervals of clouds and that elusive sunshine tomorrow with temperatures probably in the low 70s in the warmest spots. A few degrees cooler than that near the coast. Partly cloudy tomorrow night, low near 60. And then a warmer day on Thursday. Temperatures get to about 80 with a good deal of sunshine. There'll be some sunshine Friday, but then the clouds will roll in. It'll be breezy, warm, and humid as well. Temperatures into the low to mid 80s with a possible shower late in the day Friday and a couple more showers at night.
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2: Good afternoon. I'm Ben Parker. Here are the five things you need to know at 5:15. Both sides in the Lindsay Clancy murder case were in Plymouth Superior Court this morning. They'll meet again in November about a possible retrial in the case. The Supreme Court says the Trump administration can continue deporting immigrants to different countries than they're from while they determine if the practice is legal. President Trump unveiling a new AI-powered website, America.gov. He says it will help Americans navigate government agencies. A DoorDash driver from Venezuela shot by ICE in Texas is now facing a federal assault charge for allegedly hitting an agent with his car's side mirror. Peabody, one step closer to changing the rules surrounding snow. WBZ's M. Friedman has details.
17: It all boils down to who's responsible for clearing snowy sidewalks.
18: We have an ordinance on the books right now that only specifies certain streets in the city, which particularly focus on downtown.
17: But now that could change, with Peabody City Council narrowly moving a proposed ordinance forward. That would make it so all city residents have to clear the sidewalk within 5 hours or face a fine, not just those on designated streets.
18: Obviously, we want to make our downtown walkable for the people that work here and live here, and for the business owners here, so that people can come access our downtown even in the wintertime.
17: Peabody Ward 3 City Councilor Stephanie Peach has been pushing to make this a citywide requirement for about 5 years to make the streets safer and to help free up city resources so the snowbanks are gone faster.
18: This will allow us to focus on the publicly owned sidewalks, our city property, and anything surrounding schools and our city parks.
17: In Peabody, Emma Friedman, WBZ Boston's News Radio.
2: New job figures out from the Labor Department. While U.S. employers posted fewer job openings last month, the American labor market remains resilient despite the high cost of energy. The number of job openings dropped a few thousand, just a little over 7 million. Layoffs also fell. The number of people quitting their jobs held steady. State leaders say they're moving to get more vigilant with nursing home oversight after an expose pointed to some serious problems.
19: A law signed 2 years ago says if a nursing home operator wants to open in Massachusetts, their record in other states needs to be considered, but it still hasn't been implemented. This week, a Globe Spotlight report finds the state hasn't denied any purchases or revoked any licenses in at least 7 years, and a New Jersey-based chain, Regal Care, has been buying up homes as care has reportedly deteriorated. The owner admitting to a role in a Medicare and MassHealth fraud scheme this month. Now Governor Healey says a new DPH rule has been finalized and they'll put it before the state's Public Health Council next month, telling reporters that going forward, the state will have more ability to hold bad actors accountable. Regal Care, for its part, has said it strives for the highest level of care and works closely and constantly with DPH. Madison Rogers, WBZ, Boston's News Radio.
2: Dealing with another closure on the MBTA, the Green Line partially closed over the weekend. For signal repairs, it'll stay closed through Sunday. The entire downtown closed from North Station to Kenmore, along with parts of the B branch to Babcock, as well as the E branch. The MBTA says it has to be done to update signal boxes. Some of them are more than 100 years old. Shuttle buses are taking the train's place. A well-loved Peabody Cafe is being revived after closing its doors this summer. WBZ's Heil Schaffel has more.
20: Breaking Grounds, a nonprofit cafe that employed people with disabilities in Peabody, closed over the summer, citing high costs and unstable government funding. A local city councilor named Jacqueline Corriveau is now reviving it in the same space.
21: You know, our downtown community really is in need of a place where everyone can gather, and it is replacing Breaking Grounds.
20: The new cafe is called Downtown Grounds, and it's set to open this week. It'll keep training people with disabilities for the workforce, but Corriveau says the new spot will operate as a for-profit business.
21: It's not new to me to work with individuals who sometimes need a leg up instead of a handout.
20: Restaurants run in the family. Her parents were the owners of the Diamond Head on Route 1, and her cousins run the Kowloon. She says this will be a business first. That doesn't mean all the old favorites are going away.
21: The sandwiches, the greens, eggs, and ham, the number three, the standard, those are all remaining on the menu. I mean, I wouldn't want to fix what wasn't broken.
20: Kyle Schaffel, WBZ, Boston's News Radio.
2: Perhaps you've heard today is National Coffee Day, so perhaps you've been picking up deals on your cup of joe. But hear this, when it comes to caffeine, there's new research focusing on when you should stop drinking it.
22: Before you reach for that Diet Coke with dinner or coffee afterwards, listen to this new study. Researchers say in order to get the best night's sleep, you should stop drinking caffeine nearly 9 hours before bedtime. The study published in the journal Sleep Medicine Review says caffeine intake closer than that could cost you up to 45 minutes of good rest a night. Other studies advise delaying your first cup of coffee until 90 minutes after you wake up to help balance hormones, especially cortisol, which regulates stress. Sherry Preston, ABC News.
2: Perhaps you noticed some big box stores already have their Christmas items out. Is it too early, or are you ready to spread that late September holiday cheer? WBZ's Jim McKay speaking to shoppers on the South Shore.
23: I'm getting an almost standard response from shoppers in Kingston when I ask them if it's too early for all of the holiday decorations.
24: Not too soon for Christmas.
23: Believe it or not, that's the most common response I'm getting talking to people coming out of the Lowe's just off Route 3, where the Christmas displays are loud and proud already, but there's still a few of us bemoaning bah humbug.
25: I will not put any Christmas decorations up until December 1st.
23: Lisa lives in Plymouth. She's running the show when it comes to how the house looks this time of year.
25: Even if my husband or the kids want it, I'm all about team fall. You gotta wait.
23: I like to put myself in that team fall category as well. We gotta enjoy Halloween and Thanksgiving first, but if you celebrate early, dare I say, happy holidays. In Kingston, Jim McKay, WBZ, Boston's News Radio.
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2: 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And we've got something to look at Thankfully, we have Gina looking at it.
0: Yeah, it's a messy ride. We're looking at a lot of messes out there right now, Ben, especially on that turnpike westbound, actually east and westbound, but westbound we'll start off with a very heavy from Cambridge Street stop and go past the barracks through the Framingham stretch. Brakes free after that, a little bit slow through Westboro after that. The eastbound ride's very tough from 16 to Newton Corner, and then actually just very little running room, and then all the way to a crash being cleared at Cambridge Street as you head into downtown. Pretty messy downtown as well. Let's check that right now with Kristen Neck and the Needham Bank Traffic Zone Report.
1: Gina, things are all locked up on Storrow Drive East, which is jammed right back to Mass Ave. Now, the westbound side of Storrow is pretty slow out toward the Hatch Shell. The Leverett down ramp behind that is crawling end to end. Tobin Bridge, not too bad this afternoon. The Sumner Tunnel is just about cleared out. So is the Ted Williams Tunnel westbound. But 1A North remains slow from just after the airport roadway up to Boardman Street. Kristen Ack in the Needham Bank Traffic Drone Report.
0: And it's heavy coming out of the Tip O'Neill Tunnel on the expressway southbound. Pretty much stop and go down to Neponset and then East Milton to the split, northbound split, up to Neponset, Mass Avenue. Gina Tempesta, WBZ's Traffic on the Threes.
2: We get a check of the 4-day WBZ AccuWeather forecast now. Meteorologist John Furyk is with us. Maybe if we all blow at the same time into the air, we can get the clouds out of here faster.
3: Yeah, they are really taking their sweet old time to get on out of here, that's for sure. And looks like they're going to linger at least a little bit more through the night tonight, although hopefully we get a few more breaks in the clouds as we head through the night. We'll dip back into the mid-50s in most places, and then tomorrow, again, I think we'll see a little bit more in the way of sunshine. Clouds and some sun up to 68 to 72. Overall, tomorrow not a bad day to round out the month of September, and then partly cloudy tomorrow night, the low down to 60. And then Thursday and Friday, it's going to be really warm to start the month of October. Sunshine and some clouds Thursday, we're up near 80. Maybe a little bit cooler than that, though, South Coast, Cape and Islands. And then Friday, sunshine, giving way to some clouds, breezy and warm. Up into the low 80s. There may be a shower late in the day, probably a better chance for a shower or two Friday night. And then behind that, it does look like it'll be cooler for the weekend. I'm AccuWeather meteorologist John Furyk, WBZ, Boston's News Radio.
2: Right now, Norwood's at 63. We're at 65 in Leominster. It is 65 in Methuen, 64 in Beverly, and 65 degrees in Boston. 525 New England Business. If you're a developer and you'd like to help UMass Lowell build a new ice arena and hotel, well, they'd like to hear from you. The Boston Business Journal reports the school is searching for private partners to help with the project, part of Chancellor Julie Chen's plans to develop a high-tech center in the city, an area reminiscent of Kendall Square in Cambridge. Developers who have a vision and want to get involved are asked to submit their plans by mid-October. Music meets Meta. And a band will never be the same.
5: The British band Muse has changed its social media handles. This after Meta chooses the name Muse for its new AI tool. Singer Matt Bellamy says he did speak directly with Mark Zuckerberg about the trademark issue and described him as all right, saying the situation was handled pretty smoothly. This is a band, of course, that writes songs about a future where technology is ruining society. Muse can still use the name for music and merchandise, but not for its own AI product. And the Muse social media handles will change from @Muse to @Muse the band. Drew Mulholland, WBZ, Boston's News Radio.
2: Wall Street had another stumble today, second one this week. Tomorrow is the final day of September, and hoping the markets can pull something out. The Dow today down 132 points, the S&P 500 down 13, the NASDAQ was down by 23 points. Coming up on WBZ, almost time for Red Sox and Yankees in the wild card playoffs.
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10: Donald Trump and John Sununu want you to play pretend.
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3: 65 degrees in Boston at 5:30. Good afternoon. I'm Ben Parker. 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Here's what's happening. It's almost time.
4: It's the final countdown.
3: 8 o'clock tonight. Can't get here quick enough for Red Sox fans. That's when the playoffs start. Wild card series between the Sox and Yankees. WBZ's Drew Mulholland with a preview.
5: Always a good time to channel up some Big Poppy.
6: The Yankees lose.
5: Thank you, David. And what a history these rivals have. Things really reached their peak in 04.
7: Veritek and A-Rod going at it.
5: Joe Buck could not believe the summertime brawl he watched on that late July afternoon. And eventually the Sox stormed back to win the pennant. Big hits all the way through.
7: Up the middle. Roberts will come to the plate.
5: Unlikely heroes at times, too. The Sox just wouldn't die, and they take out the Yanks in 7 in 04, going on to win that title. This wild card series is just a best of three, and the Sox are looking for revenge from the loss in the same spot last year. Who you got is coming up big for the boys. I got Sedan.
7: Rafaela, deep center field, way back there. Meadows looks up. It's off the top of the wall. Sedan walks it off.
5: This should be fun. Sox and Yanks, the next chapter begins tonight. Drew Mulholland, WBZ, Boston's News Radio.
3: Paramount and a dozen states are pushing back against calls for a closer look at their deal to let Paramount merge with Warner Brothers Discovery.
8: States led by California sued to block Paramount's massive merger with Warner Brothers Discovery, but recently reached a deal allowing it to move forward. The two companies in 12 states are now asking a federal judge to approve their antitrust settlement, rejecting New Jersey Senator Cory Booker's call for a deeper public interest review first. He and other critics have concerns about several issues, including jobs and a lack of competition. The companies and states are supporting the deal's penalties in 5-year term. Booker and outside groups are calling its terms too weak. I'm Daniel Martindale.
3: The Supreme Court says it will allow the Trump administration to continue deporting immigrants to countries other than their own. It'll happen as they consider whether the policy itself is legal and whether immigrants have a chance to object. The Trump administration's deported about 25,000 immigrants to more than 24 countries. Lindsey Clancy's attorney making a new argument as he tries to get the murder charges against her thrown out. Kevin Reddington telling the judge in Plymouth today there's no evidence Clancy killed her three children.
9: Prosecutors responded by pointing out that Clancy stipulated to several facts of the alleged crime back in April and argued that there is enough evidence to prove that she committed these acts.
10: There was DNA on those exercise bands that was attributable to this defendant, and it was on the ends of those bands, the ends of those bands that she had to pull in order to strangle each and every one of those children. And the case law is clear that not every defendant with a mental illness lacks criminal responsibility.
9: And remember, this case ended in a mistrial due to a deadlocked jury, and now the defense is asking for the holdout jurors, jury notes, questionnaire, records. A potential investigation of that juror is scheduled for November 2nd. That's also when we expect both sides to discuss a potential date for a second trial.
3: That's WBZ-TV's Penny Commit. Coming up on WBZ, a popular roller coaster at Six Flags in California is shutting down. Straight ahead, we'll check traffic and weather together.
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3: 5:33. Traffic and weather together. The Subaru retailers of New England all-wheel drive traffic on the threes. It's getting a little tricky in some places, Gina.
12: Yeah, especially that Turnpike eastbound ride, Ben. Very heavy for folks trying to make their way into the city or get over to the garden right now. You're back from Route 16 to a crash in the clearing stages at Cambridge Street. So this is a very tough ride into downtown. Pretty messy still in the downtown stretch as well. Let's check that ride with Kristen Neck on the Needham Bank Traffic Drone Report.
13: Gina, it is still crawling on the inbound Leverett down ramp all the way down to Storrow Drive. Storrow Drive on the westbound side, heavy out toward the Longfellow, so that got a little better. But the eastbound side has not improved. That's still jammed back toward Mass Ave. Tobin Bridge inbound is now slow on the loop ramp, but the Sumner Tunnel and the Ted Williams Tunnel westbound are mostly cleared out. 1A northbound seeing delays from just after the airport roadway up toward Boardman Street. Kristen Ack and the Needham Bank Traffic Drone Report.
12: And kind of those typical delays leaving the city, lower deck, Sachem Bridge, you enter the tunnel onto the expressway, stop and go to Neponset, and then East Milton to the split. Gina Tempesta, WBC's Traffic on the Threes.
3: Now we've got a night of clouds ahead of us. We thought we might get some peaks of sunshine, and we did in a couple places. It got brighter today, but these clouds from the storm that has left us have been slow to leave us. So maybe partly cloudy for some of us tonight. Temperatures in the mid-50s. We will have intervals of sun and clouds tomorrow, 68 to 72 for the high temperature. By Thursday, we're warming it up to about 80 degrees. Sun, clouds, and cooler temperatures, South Coast, Cape, and Islands. And then Friday, it's going to be humid. It's also going to be warm. So summery as we get into October with temperatures in the low to mid 80s. We'll bring in some clouds, though, later on in the day, maybe a couple of showers and then a shower or two Friday night. Right now, 65 degrees in Boston. Closing delayed for the last restaurant in a Boston-based burrito chain. WBZ's James Rojas is in the Financial District.
14: You'll have a few more weeks to grab a signature burrito or bowl from Bowl Loco here on Congress Street. That's because the owners of the building it's in have given the fast casual restaurant a three-week extension before wrapping it up, literally and figuratively. Developers are converting the building into residential units, something that's hard to swallow for some fans.
15: It's always sad to see like a brand close down.
16: I love the service in here. I love the food, everything. Every time I come in here, the food is great.
17: This building is turning into an apartment building, so I think the more people we're getting that are going to live downtown, like in this very building, they're going to have more customers, and I think they're going to be around for a while.
14: Bo Loco's co-founder is trying to secure a new lease on nearby Federal Street, but nothing is confirmed just yet. In the Financial District, James Rojas, WBZ, Boston's News Radio.
3: A pedestrian's being treated for life-threatening injuries after being hit by a bicyclist on the Boston University campus early this morning. According to the Globe, it happened shortly after 9 near the intersection of Commonwealth Avenue and St. Mary's Street. Both people were taken to the hospital. Police say the bicyclist's injuries are not believed to be life-threatening. One of the country's most intense roller coasters is shutting down permanently after claims of severe injuries on that ride.
18: North of L.A. at Six Flags Magic Mountain, the park announcing it is permanently closing X2. The roller coaster is known for being one of the most intense roller coasters in the world. Recently, there have been claims of severe injuries, including some that led to deaths after riding X2. Now, in a statement, Six Flags Magic Mountain says while X2 consistently passed a multitude of safety tests, they have decided to close the ride because they believe it's the right thing to do. X opened in 2002 and it reopened as X2 with a new seat design in 2008. Alex Stone, ABC News, Los Angeles.
3: A silent film filmed in New Hampshire more than 100 years ago has been found. Halfway around the world at an antique shop in Japan, it was discovered in that shop by a Japanese film student. The film is Van Archie and it was made in 1919. Filmed in Newport and Sunapee, New Hampshire. The movie will be shown on November 1st at the Newport Opera House. Leaves will be falling soon. You'll need to get them out of the way. But residents in one local town might need to rethink how they're going to clean it up.
19: City councilors in Salem approve a ban on gas-powered leaf blowers for residents and businesses by the year 2030. City departments are exempt because battery-powered equipment is not yet suitable for heavy commercial use. But for everyone else, violations will bring a warning first, then come the $100 and $200 fines. Some councilors argued that the ban is unfair to landscaping businesses, but in the end, the decision passed 6-4. Matt Shearer, WBZ, Boston's News Radio.
3: 5:38, we get out to Wall Street, check in again with Andrew O'Day at Bloomberg.
20: Retail analysts used to refer to the stretch between Black Friday and Christmas, the holiday shopping season. More recently, all of November and December were included. And now one could argue, we're already in it. Today, Target announces it's cutting prices on nearly 2,000 home, apparel, and accessories products, with select items priced 20% below last year's levels. Target also announces its Deals Days promotion starts October 7th, the same week Amazon and Walmart hold big sales events. Wall Street's indexes fell today. Dow down 132, NASDAQ down 23, S&P slipped 13.

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2: Seeing some high volume out there on those roads today, folks. 93 northbound at exit.
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15: When the Red Sox and Yankees open up their wild card series in New York tonight, Garrett Crochet and Giancarlo Stanton will be available for their teams, but Aaron Judge won't.
16: I think it's a huge deal just because, you know, you can make the argument he's the best hitter in the sport, but he didn't look good when he first came back. It's his right calf. If he could have gone, I think he would have forced the issue to be put on this roster.
15: That was MLB analyst Mark DeRosa on the Pat McAfee Show today, adding he actually thinks leaving Judge off the roster makes Aaron Boone job a little bit easier because he probably wouldn't be available to play the outfield.
16: I would say if I'm Booney right now, he's trying to steal this series and get Judge off his feet for 4 days and then bring him back hopefully against the Rays and he's healthy and can play a little bit of right field for him.
15: And the Bruins open up their season at home tonight. They'll play the Rangers at 8. Brian Antonelli, WBZ, Boston's News Radio.
1: 5:43, traffic and weather together. The Subaru Retailers of New England all-wheel drive traffic on the 3 is brought to us by McFarland Energy. We've got things to look at, Gina.
17: Yeah, plenty of cars on the roadways right now. Most of them stuck on the Turnpike eastbound bend, but the good news is we cleared that earlier crash at Cambridge Street. The bad news is you're back to 95, 128, so it's going to take you a while if you're headed into downtown Boston. Downtown Boston's third drive is back beyond Mass Ave, and then it's just a little slow. inside the Ted Williams on the westbound side. The eastbound side is cleared out in the Sumner, and the Callahan have cleared out as well. 93 northbound leaving the city. That's going to be tight off the Zakin Bridge right up to Medford Square. And now Spot Pond to the Cloverleaf. Let's see what the ride looks like on Route 1 leaving the city now with Kristen Knack and the Needham Bank Traffic Joan Report.
9: Well, Gina, you can make it just past Sargent Street in Revere on Route 1 northbound, but you do have delays getting through the lane drop at Route 60 up at Copeland Circle. After that, it's busy again up in the Saugus stretch, gets slow from right before the Linfells Parkway up past Walnut Street, heading for the Linfield Tunnel. Kristen Eck and the Needham Bank Traffic Drone Report.
17: A little better to the south of town, still a little slow going on that lower end of 128-95 southbound from about 135 down to 93. Gina Tempesta, WBC's Traffic on the Threes.
1: Still trying to get the clouds out of here. We actually have a couple of spots where some of those clouds are putting down a spritz or a sprinkle. Nothing really significant. Down towards the Cape, a couple little spots, and one back off toward Metro West. It's very tiny, so you may miss it. But the clouds from our storm are still lingering, and we need to push them off before we can get into some sunshine, which may happen tomorrow. Tonight, partly to mostly cloudy. Temperatures in the low to mid, maybe a few upper 50s around the region. And then some sunshine will break out tomorrow. Temperatures in the 70-degree range, give or take a couple degrees. Thursday, much nicer. Plenty of sunshine. Temperatures racing toward 80. A little cooler, South Coast, Cape, and Islands. And then for Friday, there'll be some sunshine. There'll be increasing clouds, and it will get warm into the low to mid 80s with some humid conditions and a couple of late showers, a couple of lingering showers into Friday evening.
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1: Good afternoon. I'm Ben Parker. Here are the five things you need to know at 5:45. The judge in the Lindsey Clancy murder case calling both sides back for a hearing in November to discuss a possible retrial. President Trump and several artificial intelligence leaders signing a voluntary accord today. It'll include reviews of the technology after a meeting at the White House. A woman accused of opening fire on Rihanna's California home earlier this year has been ruled mentally competent to stand trial. A DoorDash driver shot by an ICE agent in Texas faces federal assault charges after he allegedly hit an agent with his car's side mirror while trying to escape. Cambridge streets packed with cars, bikers, and walkers, and sometimes they collide. WBZ's Kyle Schaffel has more.
18: Brooke McKenna, Cambridge Transportation Commissioner, says her department has pored over crash data for about 2 years.
19: And we came up with what we call our higher crash location list.
18: A list of 300 intersections ranked from most to least dangerous. We met at number 5, Mass Ave in Sydney, where speedy cars and heavy trucks meet bikers and pedestrians at a weird 60-degree angle. A map is now publicly available online for anyone to see.
19: Number 1 is the intersection of Mass Ave and Vassar Street.
18: That's in the middle of the MIT campus. The point of all this work is to narrow down which streets need safety work most urgently.
19: We have a set amount we can do every year, and this really helps us prioritize and get the most impact that we can.
18: Street safety has been a huge topic in Cambridge after a number of fatal, high-profile crashes in recent years. Kyle Schaffel, WBZ, Boston's News Radio.
1: The governor of New York wants independent investigators to look into the alleged gang rape at a Cornell University fraternity.
20: Hochul says Jane Doe's allegations are horrifying and raise serious questions about Cornell's campus culture. She claims in her lawsuit against Chi Phi Fraternity and Cornell that she was drugged with ketamine, incapacitated, and sexually assaulted by frat members who Snapchatted other brothers to join in. The Tompkins County DA is reopening the case. Cornell says it supports that, but the governor is calling for an outside counsel to investigate the university's initial response. Chi Phi was booted off campus and several members expelled or suspended. I'm Sarah Lee Kessler.
1: A cruise ship worker is ordered held after a court appearance. Federal prosecutors say Bobby Prieto was charged with transporting child pornography. Court records say authorities found more than 1,200 images of child sex abuse material on his two phones. The 35-year-old was arrested last Thursday after the Norwegian Jewel cruise ship arrived in Boston. Prieto appeared in court Friday. He did not enter a plea and is due back in court later this week. Cambridge business owners are bracing for another steep property tax hike. WBC's Jay Willett with more.
21: The city council unanimously signs off on the new rates. The city manager points out that Cambridge still has some of the lowest rates around.
22: I think it's a mistake because it's not a graduated income tax, to be blunt about it, and because long-term residents in Cambridge tend to have less money than the people who come in after. And so it tends to hit people who are trying to hold on really, really hard.
21: At the meeting, some residents voiced frustration with the increase, while others asked the city to tax them more to fund schools and social programs.
0: I lived here many years ago and then was renting here and couldn't afford the rents even.
21: The state still has to approve the rates, and once it does, business owners will see them on their next bill. Jay Willett, WBZ Boston's News Radio.
1: From Tewksbury to Mexico. Thanks to efforts to restore a dwindling butterfly population, hundreds of those butterflies are expected to be flying this week on their great migration.
2: Monarch Ranch started out as a hobby for John Ryan about 16 years ago, and that quickly turned into his passion, raising, protecting, and restoring the endangered monarch butterfly population.
3: We have rehabilitated at least 8 gardens in Tewksbury where now they have monarchs returning every year.
2: Across acres of land, Monarch Ranch has been planting milkweed and other nectar plants to help grow the monarch population up, which is important since monarchs have been disappearing at an alarming rate.
3: We're losing all their food source, and you want to talk about real numbers, 24% of all butterflies and moths are gone in the last 20 years.
2: The nonprofit has bred and raised thousands of butterflies and focuses heavily on education.
3: When people start seeing them again, they'll start taking care of them again. And once you start taking care of them again and start growing their proper plants, the next thing you know, we will have them here by the thousands. I promise you that. On my watch, I will have them here by the thousands.
2: In Tewksbury, Emma Friedman, WBZ Boston's News Radio.
1: Dolly Parton may be gone, but you can brew up a cup of her coffee.
23: Parton said she got the idea for her Cup of Ambition coffee line when she visited her Dolly-inspired truck stop back in June. The coffee debuted there, but now it's available nationwide on Amazon, Walmart, and TikTok and Instagram shops, with some of the proceeds going to her Dolly's Imagination Library. Earlier this summer, Dolly Parton filmed 3 commercials for the brand, one of which is out now posthumously. Parton died last month at the age of 80. Sherry Preston, ABC News.
1: How would you like to be drop-kicked? Oh, yes, please. The Dropkick Murphys shipping up on tour. The St. Patrick's Day tour kicks off in February in Albuquerque. They'll make stops across the U.S. and Canada. They'll be doing hometown shows, too, in Boston. Dates and venues, though, of those have not been announced yet. March 10th, the Dropkicks will do a special show after the Springfield Thunderbirds hockey game at the Mass Mutual Center. More information on that on the Thunderbirds website. Tickets go on sale this Friday at 10 a.m. 551. We'll check traffic and weather together next.
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1: 5:53, traffic and weather together. 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Traffic on the threes. It is brought to us by McFarland Energy. And I know you got something to tell us, Gina.
17: Yeah, we're going to talk about how bad the traffic is right now, Ben, especially to the north of town. We still have a heavy volume that we're looking at off the Sacum Bridge right up to Roosevelt Circle. And then Montvale Ave past the Cloverleaf, that upper end of 128 is pretty messy as well. Getting a little bit better through the Waltham and Lexington stretch, but still very heavy from 3 up past North Ave. Let's check the rest of the ride to the north on that upper end of Route 1 now with Christian Neck and the Needham Bank Traffic Drone Report.
9: Gina, it's still slow getting by Route 60 in Revere on Route 1 northbound. After that, more delays are waiting for you up around Essex Street in the Square One Mall. It's going to be pretty heavy from there up past Walnut Street in Saugus on your way up toward Linfield. Kristen Eck in the Needham Bank Traffic Drone Report.
17: And if you're coming into the downtown stretch, getting a little bit better, but still very heavy on the Turnpike eastbound from 95, 128 to Newton Corner. A little break in the action, and then heavy again from Cambridge Street to Fenway. Gina Tempesta, WBC's Traffic on the 3s.
1: A check of the 4-day WBC AccuWeather forecast. Here's John.
4: Plenty of clouds out there this evening. We'll get a little bit of clearing as we head through the night tonight, dipping back to 54 to 58. Then for tomorrow, mixture clouds and sunshine. Not too bad of a finish to September. A high 68 to 72, partly cloudy tomorrow night, the low around 60. And then warmer for Thursday and Friday to start October. Partly sunny Thursday up near 80. Friday, sunshine, mixing with some clouds, breezy, warm and humid, up into the low 80s. It could be a shower late in the day, a couple of showers Friday night. And then cooler for the weekend. It looks like it's dry on Saturday, but we could have some rain on Sunday. I'm AccuWeather meteorologist John Furyk, WBZ, Boston's News Radio.
1: Right now, we are at 62 degrees in Worcester. It's 63 on the Vineyard, 61 in Hyannis, 64 in Beverly, and 65 degrees in Boston. 5:55, been there, done that, and about to do it again at the Sphere in Las Vegas. 'Cause if you give me just one night. John Mayer will start a solo residency at the Sphere next April. Originally, he played the Sphere with the Grateful Dead spinoff group Dead & Company in 2024 and 25. Just 6 dates so far have been announced, but more shows typically are added to the Sphere as the original shows sell out. Also, from the been there, done that department, one of the hottest movies of the summer is headed back to theaters. According to Variety, Spider-Man Brand New Day is being re-released with some additional footage. A release date's not been announced. Brand New Day originally came out July 31st, earned more than $2 billion domestically, making it the third highest grossing movie ever. California Governor Gavin Newsom signing a new law. It bans the sale of ghost tickets.
5: Those are sporting event or concert tickets resellers list before they actually have them. The sales common on sites like StubHub are also known as speculative ticket sales. The new law makes it illegal for resellers to advertise, list, or sell tickets they don't possess or have the legal right to receive unless the event's presenter or the venue says it's okay. It comes after a series of complaints from buyers about the practice. The new law also bans using software to get around ticket limits, queue, and pre-sale restrictions. I'm Daniel Martindale.
1: It's been a very quiet hurricane season in the Atlantic this year, but making a lot of noise in the Pacific. A Category 2 hurricane making landfall in Mexico today. Hurricane Polo hit Baja California with maximum sustained winds of 110 miles an hour. It's now crossing the Gulf of California and could bring some heavy rain to the southwest later this week. The tropical storm Rachel moving parallel to Mexico's coast. And Category 3 Hurricane Nolo is moving away from Hawaii, where it caused some issues with flooding over the weekend. 5:57 coming up on WBZ, a former police officer's attorneys are once again asking to move his high-profile murder case out of Massachusetts.
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1: Boston Lyric Opera presents Rossini's William Tell in Boston's first fully staged production of this epic work in over 150 years. 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
3: 65 degrees under a gray sky in Boston at 6 o'clock. Good Tuesday evening. I'm Madison Rogers. And we start off in Plymouth with the return to court for Lindsey Clancy today.
4: It was a sometimes contentious hearing as Lindsey Clancy's defense team asked the judge to order a directed verdict of not guilty in the wake of Clancy's first trial that ended in a hung jury. The prosecution has yet to indicate whether it even intends to retry Clancy. DA Tim Cruz.
5: No determination has been made as to anything. We're doing our due diligence. We're going to continue to do that. And we're going to do what we can for the children. And that's what this case is about. It's about those children, making sure they get justice.
4: You still feel you have a good case?
5: Yeah, I'm not going to comment on that. I'll just say we're doing the best we can do. You know, and it's challenging times, and we're going to continue to do that.
4: The two sides first have to deal with several pretrial motions, including a prosecution-filed motion for a gag order to restrain attorneys from out-of-court statements about the case. In Plymouth, Mike Macklin, WBZ, Boston's News Radio.
3: Lindsey Clancy's lawyer also made a sharply new argument today. He said there wasn't enough evidence to prove that she killed her three children. In less than a week now, federal prosecutors and attorneys are set to start picking jurors to decide whether an ex-Stoughton police officer killed a pregnant woman to hide that he groomed her as a teenager. Ahead of the trial, Matthew Farwell's attorneys are renewing their push to have it moved out of Boston federal court. The defense, again, asking the judge to move the trial around the 2021 death of Sandra Birchmore to Rhode Island. In a court filing, they argue the volume and tenor of local publicity create a reasonable likelihood that substantial pretrial news coverage has and will continue to prevent a fair trial. Farwell says local authorities were right in their determination that the death was a suicide. Genetic testing has ruled him out as the father of the unborn child. As the trade war drags on, Canadian dairies, distilleries, and motorcycle plants are among the businesses that have stopped shipping goods to the U.S. as of today.
6: At the heart of the dispute with Canada, says President Trump, is that
7: they have been one of the worst countries in the entire world.
6: And so, at 12:01 this morning, the U.S. imposed a ban on the importation of Canadian whey protein, molasses, non-alcoholic beer, and some alcohol. It's largely symbolic, as the forbidden items represent about 0.25% of Canadian imports to the United States. Jim Ryan, ABC News.
3: New closely watched metrics today show America's confidence in the economy has sunk to the lowest level since 2014 this month. And at the same time, the labor market remains sturdy. Though U.S. employers did post fewer open jobs last month, layoffs fell and resignations were fairly stable. We'll have more with Bloomberg Business coming up in about 5 minutes. Right now, 6:03. And let's check the Subaru Retailers of New England all-wheel drive traffic on the threes. Good evening, Dave Augustus.
8: Good evening, Madison. A tough ride on the Pike inbound. First, it's slow through Newton, then again from Alston Brighton to Fenway, then again before 93, heading just before downtown. So the eastbound side of the Pike is no fun right now. The outbound side, busy leaving downtown, some brake lights by Newton Corner, and then in Weston after 95. You're on the brakes on Storrow Drive in and out of Leverett Circle. Expressway south, tough through South Bay, and then again delayed from Milton down to Braintree. Northbound, brake lights Braintree to Neponted, and then packed before the O'Neill as well. 24 south is slow from Randolph down to Stoughton, and you're on the brakes at the Cloverleaf on 95 north from Burlington up to 93. 128 south backed up in Peabody before Lowell Street, and on Route 3 south, it's a bit slow in Braintree coming off of the Braintree split. The northbound side is okay heading up from the Plymouth area towards the Braintree split on Route 3. In the upper end of Route 3, it's busy but moving. Bedford to Billerica, northbound Route 3. Dave Augustus, WBZ's traffic on the threes.
3: In the four-day forecast, it's partly to mostly cloudy tonight, 54 to 50.

0: 58 for the low. Then tomorrow, we're around 70 for the high, give or take a couple of degrees, with times of clouds and sun. Then tomorrow night, the low is 60. Thursday is a lot warmer. We have times of sun and clouds. The high's near 80, but if you're down toward the South Coast, Cape and Islands, quite a bit cooler, low mid-70s likely. Friday, we'll have some sun followed by increasing clouds. It's breezy, warm, rather humid, with a shower possible late. We're looking at highs from 80 to 84 degrees, and a couple more showers likely for Friday night. Right now, it is 65 degrees and mostly cloudy in Boston. Just a bit of a breeze out there at 6:05. There's an ordinance on the mayor's desk in Peabody aimed at keeping the sidewalks clear this winter. That story from WBC's Emma Friedman.
1: Peabody City Council has voted to push a controversial proposal forward that would require residents across the city to keep snow off sidewalks or face a fine. It's something that Stephanie Peach, Peabody Ward 3 city councilor, has been pushing for years.
2: I put it forward again because I think seeing what happened last winter gave everyone new perspective. It had been a long time since we had a winter like that.
1: She says during the big winter storm, snowbanks piled up and the calls kept coming in, and it was just too much for the city to tackle alone. So that's why she wants the entire city to do its part in keeping the sidewalks clear, not just certain streets downtown.
2: It's just really about making our city walkable.
1: Safety is the primary goal here, but if it's passed, she believes it will also help clear the streets and sidewalks faster.
2: This will also free up a lot of resources for the city. We currently clear snow off of miles of sidewalk.
1: In Peabody, Emma Friedman, WBZ, Boston's News Radio.
0: In Washington, the former special counsel who brought criminal charges against then-former President Donald Trump spent 4 hours in the hot seat before the Senate Judiciary Committee today, and Jack Smith stood firm.
3: I stand by my decisions as special counsel, including my decision to bring charges against President Trump. I made those decisions without regard to President Trump's political association, activities, beliefs, or candidacy in the 2024 presidential election.
0: Republicans have called for Smith to face prosecution, accusing him of weaponizing the DOJ during a presidential race, while Smith today accused the Trump administration of an unprecedented assault on the rule of law since the president retook office. Smith's two cases on classified documents and on an alleged conspiracy to overturn the 2020 election results were both dropped after the president's re-election in 2024. The BAA now says it's accepted a bigger field of qualified athletes for the next Boston Marathon than ever before. 25,630 of them, and today they've started getting the good news. Qualifiers need to have run a previous marathon faster than a certain time, and this year, the Boston Athletic Association says everyone who beat the time for their gender and age by 5 minutes and 15 seconds is in for the 131st Boston Marathon. More than 33,000 athletes applied. Here's a win for the locals scared of spiders. We don't have to worry about tarantula mating season. But out in the Southwest, the San Diego Spider Society says love is in the air.
4: The society says the large furry male arachnids are on the lookout for females. There won't be an invasion, as tarantulas are solitary creatures and their search will only happen around sunset. They say tarantulas may look scary, but they're calm and non-aggressive. They do have 8 eyes, but very poor eyesight, so you'll see them before they see you. After mating, boy spiders die and the girls lay up to 1,000 eggs, who will then hatch in about 3 months to scatter and live alone. I'm Bree Tennis.
0: 6:08, let's get Bloomberg Business, and here's Andrew O'Day.
5: The Lido deck is going to be crowded. People have cut back travel plans due to the high cost of living, but that doesn't include cruises. Today, Carnival Corporation is raising its full-year profit outlook as demand for future sailings hits its highest level ever. The company says it's already half-booked through next year. Carnival's profit and revenue soared last quarter thanks to future cruise deposits, easing fear over high fuel prices, and its shares rose 13%. A nearly 4% drop in oil futures wasn't enough today to lift stocks out of the red. Dow lost 132, NASDAQ down 23, S&P slipped 13. Andrew O'Day, Bloomberg Business on WBZ, Boston's News Radio.
0: Tonight, the Bruins start their season and the Red Sox start their postseason. We'll have more on sports coming up in about 3 minutes.
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13: The Red Sox and Yankees begin their three-game wildcard series tonight in New York with Peyton Tolley getting the ball opposite Cam Schlittler. Aaron Judge won't be available for the three games after he was left off the Yankee series roster. And the Bruins will open up their regular season tonight at the Garden when they play the Rangers at 8. And for the young players heading into their first season opener, Marco Sturm said today, it's a special night. Those guys should enjoy it because these are the moments you'll never forget.
14: Well, I got scratched my first opening night. Thanks forget for remembering. But I scored, I got in on the second game, so that was my first game, and I scored. So I do have a good memory.
13: Brian Antonelli, WBZ, Boston's News Radio.
0: That game at the Garden doesn't start till 8, but we are already seeing some crowding in the area. 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
15: Thanks, Madison. Yeah, definitely a slow ride heading into downtown. The Pike eastbound is slow through West Newton. Then again, a lot of brake lights from Alston Brighton in towards downtown. And then both sides of Storrow Drive are tough between Mass Ave and Leverett Circle. Expressway South is packed coming out of the O'Neill through South Bay. Then again, slow before the split, while the northbound side is delayed. Braintree to Neponset, then right at the tunnel as well. And you're on on the brakes up in Burlington, 95 North to the Cloverleaf at 93 there in Woburn, and delayed on 24 South and Randolph coming off the lower end of 93, and both sides of 93 down there are busy before 24. 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
0: Partly to mostly cloudy tonight, 54 to 58 degrees for the low out there. Tomorrow, we're going to have intervals of clouds and sunshine, and the high is around 68 to 72. Then down to 60 tomorrow night, and Thursday, we're up around 80. A lot warmer with times of sun and clouds. Low mid-80s for Friday with some sun followed by more clouds. It is going to be rather humid out there with a breeze and a shower possible late. Another shower or two still possible at night. Right now, we are dry in the Bay State. 62 degrees in Lexington, 61 in Medfield, 61 in Carver, and 65 in Boston, but feeling closer to 60 under a mostly cloudy sky.
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0: Good Tuesday evening. I'm Madison Rogers. Here are the five things you need to know at 6:15. After a return to court today, both sides in the Lindsey Clancy case will meet again in November and determine a possible retrial date. Federal prosecutors in Austin say the Venezuelan delivery driver shot by ICE last week is now charged with assault, accused of hitting an agent with his side mirror while trying to flee. Overruling Boston federal judges, the Supreme Court says the Trump administration's third country deportation plans can continue for now. The president says he and AI leaders have signed an accord and that companies have agreed to self-police. And in Malden, there's a new library that you won't find a single book in.
16: Hot Wheels!
17: It's a library that's instead stocked with Hot Wheels.
18: It's basically like a take-a-book, leave-a-book scenario, but instead of books, it's for cars.
17: John Melanson of Malden and his brother-in-law came up with the take-a-car, leave-a-car idea, and they built the display by hand, giving every little car its own parking spot.
18: With all the kids' toys today, you know, that we've seen come and go, the Beanie Babies, the Cabbage Patch Dolls, at least 85% of the households have some type of toy car in it.
19: John's not giving himself enough credit. Like, he is like a car buff.
17: Ward 8 City Councilor Jadeen Sika.
19: I've known him for 25 years, so I know that he sits there and he, like, repaints all these little matchbox cars, and this is, like, his baby.
17: It's outside the Lyndon Duncan, open 24-7, no library card required. In Malden, Jay Ouellette, WBZ Boston's News Radio.
0: As the mayor of Lawrence faces two criminal cases, the city's police union says it's renewing calls for a resignation. Mass AG Andrea Campbell announced a 15-count indictment last week accusing Brian DePena of illegally recording and distributing a conversation at City Hall, along with witness intimidation. He's also pleaded not guilty in a federal case alleging he misused pandemic relief money. Leaders of the police union now say, quote, this continued turmoil surrounding the mayor's office is unacceptable. They say the mayor needs to resign so they can start moving forward. There is also a recall effort reportedly in the works, with some residents pushing for a vote that could potentially remove the mayor from office. Mayor DePena has said little publicly about the charges, but has brushed off the idea that he needs to resign. New fallout and new questions after the reopening of a gang rape case at a Cornell fraternity house.
20: The mayor of Ithaca, New York, home to Cornell University, is looking to stop permits for student events, including fraternity gatherings, until the school overhauls how it handles sexual violence. The mayor says Cornell never alerted city police to the alleged gang rape at a frat house in 2024. The DA, who just reopened the case amid a new civil lawsuit from the accuser, is defending his decision not to prosecute back in 2024.
0: That is ABC's Hannah Bata. State leaders say they're moving to implement a two-year-old law and tighten oversight of nursing home operators after a spotlight expose pointing to serious problems. Governor Healey says DPH has finalized a rule saying that if a nursing home operator wants to open, their record in other states needs to be considered. The governor says it'll be put before a regulatory council next month. This week, a Boston Globe investigation finds the state hasn't denied any nursing home purchases or revoked any licenses in at least 7 years. And a New Jersey-based chain, Regal Care, has been buying up homes as care has reportedly deteriorated. The owner admitting to a role in a Medicare and MassHealth fraud scheme this month. With the changes now in motion, Healey says that going forward, they'll have more ability to hold bad actors accountable. Regal Care, for its part, has said it strives for the highest level of care and works closely and constantly with DPH. News outlets want a less temporary block on the president's plan to kick them out of the White House.
16: Lawyers for CNN, MS Now, and Politico, the news organizations that President Trump abruptly banned from White House grounds earlier this month, have asked a federal court to block the ban until the case is resolved. The lawyers say the administration has, quote, persisted in unpredictably and inconsistently implementing its ban despite a judge's restraining order. A two-week temporary restraining order issued last week restored the outlet's White House access, but it expires October 8th. Attorney General Todd Blanche has said White House access for news organizations is a privilege, not a right. I'm Mike Hempen.
0: Repairs that started over the weekend continue along the T, and Green Line commuters are dealing with alternate routes, shuttles, and delays through this weekend. MBTA work crews are updating more than century-old signal boxes that are a frequent cause of disruptions themselves. The downtown stretch is shut down, with riders asked to take the Orange Line instead. There are shuttle buses running from Copley to Kenmore along much of the B branch and all of the E branch.
12: 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Traffic and weather together on the threes. 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
0: 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And at 6:23 now, let's go to the Subaru Retailers of New England all-wheel drive traffic on the threes. What are you seeing out there, Dave?
15: Slow ride, Madison, on the expressway south as you come out of the O'Neill Tunnel. It gets better after Albany Street, then it gets slow again just at the split where the northbound side is delayed from the split to Neponted, and then pretty packed before the O'Neill as well. The O'Neill Tunnel south is slow, a busy but a moving ride through Somerville and Medford heading out of downtown on 93 North. Of course, the Bruins at 8. There's also a show at the Seaport, the Leader Bank, at 7, so expect a busy ride there. Storrow Drive inbound is backed up to Mass Ave from Leopard Circle, and it's It's a tough ride on the Pike inbounds. First, it's slow in West Newton, and then brake lights from Alston Brighton towards Fenway. The outbound side of the Pike is slow inside the Prue Tunnel, and then brake lights again at Newton Corner. Also slow before the Cloverleaf. 95 North is delayed from Burlington up to Woburn before 93. Brake lights in Cambridge on Route 2 eastbound right at Alewife, and a bit slow on 24 South through Randolph. Dave Augustus, WBZ's Traffic on the Threes.
0: In the four-day forecast, here's AccuWeather's John Furyk.
1: Plenty of clouds still out there this evening, partly to mostly cloudy for tonight. The low 54 to 58, and then a pretty nice finish to September tomorrow. Mixture of clouds and sunshine, high 68 to 72. Partly cloudy tomorrow night, the low around 60. And then Thursday, it'll be warmer, sunshine mixing with some clouds. The high up near 80, a little bit cooler, South Coast, Cape and Islands. And breezy and very warm on Friday, sunshine mixing with some clouds. Maybe a shower late in the day, the high 80 to 84, then cooler for the weekend. I'm AccuWeather's John Furyk, WBZ, Boston's News Radio.
0: Right now, it is clouds for the most part over Massachusetts. 60 degrees in Marshfield, 61 in Worcester, 62 in Billerica, 59 in Gloucester, and in Boston, 65 and gray at 625. In New England business news, a popular cafe on the North Shore is back, but with a very different business model, as we hear from WBZ's Hiles Schaffel.
2: Breaking Grounds, a nonprofit cafe in downtown Peabody, closed at the end of July. By the end of the week, a new coffee shop will take its place.
3: It was a very aggressive timeline that we took on. I signed the lease September 1st. We're opening October 1st.
2: Jacqueline Corriveau is the city councilor and the owner of Downtown Grounds, the soon-to-be replacement. The old shop was run by Northeast Arc and employed a staff with a range of disabilities. Jacqueline plans to keep that going, but change the business model.
3: Big distinction. If the coffee shop isn't successful, we won't be able to help any individuals with disabilities get into the job market. We have to make sure that we're successful. We're for profit. We're not run by a nonprofit.
2: She says much of the menu is staying the same, but she's changed the decor. The former owners told us over the summer that the rising costs and uncertain federal and state funding forced their hand.
3: Providing job training is a vital way to make sure that individuals who have the ability to be independent but just need the skills to do so can make a huge difference in their life.
2: Kyle Schaffel, WBZ, Boston's News Radio.
0: The life and times and death of one of America's friends. Three-part Matthew Perry docuseries is coming to Netflix in a month.
13: Streaming on October 27th, we got our first look at the Netflix docuseries, the one about Matthew Perry.
4: I was extremely happy when I got famous. 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
0: An AI accord has been signed at the White House today. We'll tell you more about that with our top stories in the news at 6:30. Right now it's 6:27.

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8: 65 degrees in Boston at 6:30. Good evening, I'm Madison Rogers, and we start with a stunning pivot in Plymouth Superior Court today in the first hearing since a mistrial.
9: Lindsay Clancy's lawyer telling the judge Tuesday there's no evidence his client admitted to strangling her kids.
10: Where is the admission? Where does she say that she did this?
9: This argument in contrast with his previous statements, both in and out of trial.
10: She's living her own hell. She knows what happened with those kids.
11: She takes responsibility. As the kids say, she owns it.
9: Are you asked to clarify? Are you now saying that Lindsay didn't kill the kids?
10: All right, back it up.
9: All right. Kevin, is that what you were arguing?
12: Any chance of a plea bargain here, Kevin?
10: Look, I argued that in the trial. I argued it on a motion for required finding. It's not new rocket science by any means. It's the fact that they cannot prove probable cause.
9: He says the distinction is that prosecutors did not prove the crime with their evidence.
8: That's WBZ TV's Christina Rex. The next hearing in this case is scheduled for the 2nd of November, and the judge says that they should be ready to discuss possible retrial dates. A controversial practice and a controversial deportation push can continue. Today, the U.S. Supreme Court says, for now, the Trump administration can keep fast-tracking third-country deportations, sending people to countries they don't have ties to. The emergency high court ruling overturns orders in Boston Federal Court, which said migrants need to have a chance to object to those deportations. The Supreme Court says it will decide whether the policy is legal and hear arguments on the case in December. The Trump administration has deported around 25,000 people to more than two dozen countries. The president says AI companies will police themselves. Coming together at the White House, executives have signed on to a voluntary pact, including internal and external reviews of the increasingly powerful technology.
13: There's a belief that there should be tremendous self-regulation, and we automatically have regulation with the Department of Justice, the FBI, all of that. But the self-regulation is very important.
8: He's promising the government will not limit the development of AI or support any guardrails or restrictions, something many lawmakers and executives have argued is needed for safety. OpenAI today says it's pausing the training of its latest model as reports multiply of AI agents going rogue. Today's also brought the rollout of a new government chatbot, America.gov. A U.S. ban on $1 billion of Canadian goods is in effect today, and a new survey says Americans' view of the economy is at a 12-year low.
14: The Conference Board's Consumer Confidence Index tumbled this month, down nearly 7 points from August. The dismal reading comes with prices remaining high and wages stagnating as the Iran war continues. Consumer inflation accelerated last month. But yesterday,
13: the inflation's coming way down. And when you see what happens, as soon as that war ends, inflation's going to be eradicated.
14: Sagar Meghani, Washington.
8: It is a big night for Boston sports. We'll have more on that next. And at 6:33, let's check the Subaru Retailers of New England all-wheel drive traffic on the threes. Where do we start out there, Dave?
15: Let's start inside of the O'Neill Tunnel southbound Madison, where it is slow after you get off of the Zakin Bridge. So it's pretty packed inside the tunnel, and then coming out of the tunnel on the expressway south, slow to just about Albany Street. It breaks free and then gets delayed again before the Braintree split. While the northbound expressway is delayed from the split to Neponset, a nice gap there, but then slow again just after Mass Ave up into the tunnel. On the inbound side of the pike, we're seeing plenty of delays through Newton, then again Alston, Brighton to Fenway, and then before 93. The outbound side, slow inside of the Prue Tunnel, then at Newton Corner. It's better after that, but some brake lights in Weston after 95. 95 north slow in Woburn before the Cloverleaf at 93. A bit busy in Saugus on Route 1 south by Walnut Street. And then down on Route 3 south in Braintree, slow coming off of the split. Then after that, it's okay all the way down to Plymouth, and it's a fine ride at the Cape right now. A bit busy on 24 south in Randolph coming off of 93. Not too bad.

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1: A darkening, cloudy sky in Boston. Sunset a few minutes ago, somewhere beyond those clouds. And we do have some much sunnier, warmer weather on the way. Looking at the four-day forecast, tonight is partly to mostly cloudy. We're in the mid-upper 50s for the low. Then tomorrow, we have intervals of clouds and sunshine, upper 60s or low 70s out there. Thursday, times of sun and clouds as we get up to around 80 degrees. Then Friday, even warmer, 80 to 84, and it's rather humid. We have some sun to start, but that's followed by building clouds along with a possible shower late and a couple more possible showers at night. Right now, it is 65 degrees and feeling like 62 in Boston, mostly cloudy at 6:35. Bruins fans are flocking to the Garden as hockey season returns tonight. The Bruins are taking on the New York Rangers. And meantime, the Red Sox are in the Bronx, hoping to start off their postseason by beating their old arch nemesis.
2: Red Sox and Yankees wild card round again. Here we go. Sox looking for revenge from last year in this same spot. Best of three did not go their way.
3: And the Yankees have completed step one on their way back. Series.
2: Hoping for better this time around. That was a tough one, as heard on ESPN. Not quite nightmare material, though. The Yanks have given that to baseball fans around New England, certainly.
3: Bone hits it to deep left. Game 7.
2: Aaron bleepin' Boone, now the Yankees manager, broke the hearts of Red Sox Nation in 03, which made 04 that much sweeter, didn't it?
3: Ortiz fights it off center field. Gaiman running to the plate.
2: Joe Buck, what a call. And this is a clean slate tonight. A new chance to knock the Bronx Bombers out of the playoffs. And let's face it, in the end, this has been a pleasant surprise, the 2026 Red Sox.
3: Shot into the gap. The Red Sox walk it off.
2: Taking center stage in the Bronx tonight. Drew Mahalan, WBZ, Boston's News Radio.
1: And both the Red Sox and the Bruins will be starting their games at 8 tonight. A Hollywood mega merger is moving forward after Massachusetts and 11 other states settled a lawsuit. There are some concessions, but not everyone's happy, and they're still back and forth. New Jersey Senator Cory Booker now calling for a deeper review of the deal on Paramount's takeover of Warner Brothers. He's asked a judge to hold off on approving the settlement, criticizing the terms as too weak. The states and the companies are pushing back on those arguments. It's still not clear when a final ruling will come down, but Paramount expects the merger to close in the coming weeks. In Cambridge, local leaders are warning of budget troubles ahead and hiking taxes.
4: Cambridge City Council has unanimously approved a nearly 7% property tax increase, with the homeowner rate set to rise 6%.
5: I feel upset because I'm a long-term Cambridge resident, native, and I can't afford it.
4: But here's the catch. Cambridge is running out of room to shift the load onto businesses. Under state law, homeowners could be on the hook for more as soon as next year.
6: Do you feel like this is definitely going to be something passed down to renters if landlords, you know, the property taxes go up?
7: Oh, for sure. Yeah.
4: One silver lining, owner-occupants who applied for the city's residential exemption saved more than $3,400 last year.
7: But it was in his lease. He had, you know, my taxes go up, your rent goes up.
4: Jay Willett, WBZ Boston's News Radio.
1: Coming up in a few, a formal goodbye to the penny. Right now it's 6:38, and let's check Bloomberg Business with Andrew O'Day.
8: People looking to buy new cars are discovering quickly that there aren't any. Just the same old cars with a new model year and higher price tag. Dow Jones says the auto industry's recent pivot to electric rides, then its big pivot back as electric went bust, leaves factories unable to churn out new products, meaning fewer new model designs hitting the market than at any time in recent history. Analysts say it'll be at least another year or two before companies catch up. Worry about higher prices on Main Street made prices lower on Wall Street today. Dow fell 132, NASDAQ down 23, S&P down 13. Andrew O'Day, Bloomberg Business on WBZ, Boston's News Radio.
9: 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That's what you think you know about California. 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Shaping the future of education, technology, and entrepreneurship? 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
19: Peyton Tolley gets the ball for the Red Sox tonight when they open up their wild card series in New York at 8 o'clock. And after not pitching since late April, last year's Game 1 starter Garrett Crochet is on the Sox roster for the series.
20: You know, I've been busting my tail and just to kind of give myself a fighting chance, and I feel like I did that.
19: That was Crochet talking about his journey back from injury, adding getting back for the postseason has been a big motivating factor.
20: You know, watching, you know, nine innings day in, day out, it's a tough thing to do when all you want to do is go out there and compete.
19: And he's not worried about going from live batting practice to the pressure of playoff baseball.
20: You know, luckily I'm able to draw an experience, so I guess I really haven't looked too much into it personally. I feel like it's easy to kind of view it from a certain lens when you haven't been in it before, but I have, so I know what it takes.
19: Brian Antonelli, WBZ, Boston's News Radio.
1: Back to the roads now at 6:43. Subaru Retailers of New England, all-wheel drive traffic on the threes. And we do have that season opener for the Bruins at the Garden set for 8 o'clock. What's the latest traffic out there, Dave?
0: Well, a lot of people are heading into downtown Madison on the Pike. The eastbound side, we're seeing delays through West Newton to Newton Corner, then again from Alston Brighton to Fenway, and then again before 93 downtown. So plenty of people are heading in. Of course, the Bruins, as you mentioned, there's also a show at the Seaport, the Leader Bank, and delayed on Storrow Drive inbound before the Longfellow. The outbound side busy by Mass Ave. Expressway South, tough ride coming out of the tunnel to just after Albany Street. Then it does get better after that. The northbound expressway slow from Furnace Brook up the Neponset and then before the O'Neill Tunnel. And 95 north is slow in Woburn before the Cloverleaf at 93. 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Dave Augustus, WBZ's Traffic on the Threes.
1: We have a warm warm up on the way, but tonight it's partly to mostly cloudy, and we're in the 50s, 54 to 58 degrees out there. Then tomorrow, 68 to 72 for the high, intervals of clouds and sunshine. Thursday, we're up around 80. It will be cooler down toward the South Coast, Cape and Islands, maybe low mid-70s, times of sun and clouds out there. Then Friday, even warmer, 80 to 84 degrees with some sun to start and clouds to follow. It's rather humid with a likely shower late in the day and at night. Right now, 63 in Woburn, 61 in Hopkinton, 62 in Randolph, and 65 in Boston.
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1: Good evening, I'm Madison Rogers. Here are the five things you need to know at 6:45. Lindsay Clancy's lawyer now says prosecutors don't have the evidence to prove she killed her kids, and prosecutors call it laughable. In the Sandra Birchmore case, the defense renews a push to move the trial to Rhode Island with less than a week before it's scheduled to start. President Trump says top tech firms have signed an accord to self-police AI development. A U.S. ban on $1 billion worth of Canadian imports is now in effect. And the city of Cambridge has put out a map of its own worst intersections for bikers and walkers. It comes with a promise that change is on the way, as WBZ's Heil Schaffel reports.
14: The lay people of Cambridge are always hungry for empirical evidence. Now the city's transportation department is giving it to them.
21: So what we did is we looked at kind of the busiest intersections across the city, over 300 intersections.
14: Brooke McKenna is the commissioner and says her team has spent 2 years combing over the data and assembling a list of the most troublesome intersections. All the data was just published online in a readily viewable map.
21: We ranked these intersections based on the number and severity of crashes.
14: The worst intersection for crashes was the heart of the MIT campus at Mass and Vassar. Brooke says the data helps them know where to prioritize fixes.
21: Making more of the signal operation protected for cyclists. Make it more coordinated for cars that are coming through both intersections.
14: A number of fatal crashes in recent years has brought road safety to the fore in Cambridge, so this comes after significant public demand. Heil Schaffel, WBZ, Boston News Radio.
1: A bill now headed to the president's desk shakes up change, officially marking the end of the penny and changing the nickel. The Senate has now passed the Common Sense Act, that's sense with a C. While it formally discontinues the penny, they will still be legal tender. It opens the door for a redesigned, cheaper 5-cent coin. Making a nickel has cost more than a nickel for two decades now. The law also hopes to lessen post-penny confusion by overriding some local and state laws that stop businesses from rounding cash transactions to the nearest nickel. Police in the Netherlands say they've arrested a member of Shiny Hunters, the hacking group linked to major data breaches, including a serious breach at the FBI.
22: The data that was hacked includes everything from FBI agents' social security numbers to their addresses, even their medical records. Sources say a recent memo warned FBI employees to protect themselves, such as reviewing their home security and not taking unsolicited phone calls. The notorious hacking group that took responsibility for the breach now claims it will not release the data, suggesting it only carried out the attack to show its capabilities after earlier this year, the FBI exposed details of how the group operates.
1: ABC's Karen Hua there. Again, a high-level member of that group has reportedly been arrested by Dutch police. And Dutch police also seized data storage devices that are now being investigated. Governor Healey wants the gas tax paused for 3 months, and other states are making moves.
23: Georgia has now implemented a one-month suspension of its state gas tax, equaling about 33 cents for every gallon of normal fuel and 37 cents for diesel. Governor Brian Kemp says the move is intended to give further relief to drivers. Several other states have taken similar steps to suspend or cut gas taxes, but the trade-off comes in the form of state budgets. In Ohio, lawmakers say their tax suspension could cost the state $726 million. Mike Dubosky, ABC News.
1: New York's attorney general says she's looking into she's looking into Cornell University's handling of an alleged fraternity house gang rape. New York's governor calling the allegations horrifying today. More fallouts and calls for accountability are coming as a local DA reopens the two-year-old investigation after the accuser brought a lawsuit. The DA says evidence in the case will be presented to a grand jury. The Ivy League school says the fraternity, Chi Phi, was booted off campus and several members have been expelled or suspended. At 6:49... Burrito news. They were set to have already called it a wrap, but a local chain gets a little more time.
2: Bo Loco here on Congress Street will continue to serve its traditional Mexican burritos, bowls, and fruit drinks at least until October 16th, as opposed to the initial September 25th closure date. That's thanks to a three-week reprieve approved by developers who are planning to transform the building it's in into residential units. Fans of the fast casual chain, however, are still not happy with the changes.
3: I'm upset because I was just moved to this location not too long ago, and I love Bo Loco because I've worked in this location before, and we finally had one around here, but now it's going to go away.
5: I would still go if it was somewhere else.
2: That's the kicker. Co-founder John Pepper says they're negotiating a new lease on Federal Street with the hope to make Bo Loco a majority employee-owned business. In the Financial District, James Rojas, WBZ, Boston's News Radio.
1: New Hampshire has become the 44th state to join a national driver history record system. It means that if Granite Staters have unresolved out-of-state issues like tickets or court orders recent or decades old, the state is finding out. The New Hampshire DMV says they've already sent out 700 letters notifying New Hampshire license holders about infractions. Officials have said that joining the platform was necessary to comply with federal rules.
18: In New England, the forecast can change before you've finished your iced coffee. That's why WBZ keeps you ready with the most accurate weather forecasts, updated every 10 minutes. 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
31: Saturday mornings haven't been the same since this show went off the air. Zach Morris and all the kids at Bayside High, including Screech, keeping Gen Xers and Millennials company. 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
31: Another nostalgia blow, however, as we have learned the man who played Mr. Belding, actor Dennis Haskins, has died. Before he made his way into acting, the Tennessee native was a concert promoter and agent, working with big names like Tom Jones and Greg Allman. Dennis Haskins was 75. Nicole Davis, WBZ, Boston's News Radio.
1: 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At 6:53, the Subaru retailers of New England all-wheel drive traffic on the threes. And what's the update, Dave?
33: Well, it's kind of a little bit better in Newton on the Pike eastbound Madison. Still busy, but moving before Newton Corner on the Pike East. It is slow, though, on the Pike East from Alston to Fenway as you head into downtown. The westbound side's gotten much better. Still a bit sluggish there by Newton Corner, but much improved. The expressway south, you're on the brakes out of the O'Neill Tunnel through South Bay. Then again, a busy ride at the split. Northbound expressway is is delayed from Furnace Brook to Neponset and also slow before the O'Neill Tunnel. But it's gotten better on the upper and lower decks. The westbound side of the TED a bit busy leaving Logan Airport and slow in Burlington and to Woburn on 95 North before the Cloverleaf. 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Dave Augustus, WBZ's Traffic on the Threes.
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0: Considerable cloudiness still for the evening. A few breaks in the clouds later on tonight. We'll dip back to 54 to 58, then clouds and some for tomorrow. 68 to 72, partly cloudy tomorrow night, the low around 60. And then a little bit warmer on Thursday. Mixture of sunshine and clouds, a high up near 80. A little bit cooler for the South Coast, Cape and Islands. Friday, breezy and warm, a little bit on the humid side. Sunshine mixing with some clouds. Maybe a shower late in the day, high 80 to 84. A couple of showers Friday night, and then cooler for the weekend. I'm AccuWeather meteorologist John Furyk, WBZ, Boston's News Radio.
1: Right now, it is 61 degrees in Pembroke, 61 in Westboro, 62 in Bedford, 61 in Ipswich, and in Boston, 65, and feeling closer to 60 under a mostly cloudy sky.
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1: A Tewksbury nonprofit's on a mission to revive a butterfly species that's disappearing at an alarming rate. That story from WBZ's Emma Friedman.
7: Behind Tewksbury Public Library, you can take a stroll through Monarch Ranch, a place where butterflies can catch a meal and hopefully revive the population.
8: We look to the left over there, that yellow flower, that is called goldenrod. That is a superfood for the super generation monarchs, which lives to be 9 months.
7: John Ryan, the CEO of Monarch Ranch, walked me through the vibrant orange, pink, white, and yellow flowers that are each planted with purpose. The 5 acres of milkweed here is an important part to protecting and restoring the endangered monarch butterflies, which is the whole goal.
8: In Tewksbury alone, we have lost 27.6 acres of native milkweed, which is our only food source.
7: John raises the monarchs and through over a dozen partnerships helps educate others in the community. And he says all the efforts are working.
8: We have a neighbor over here who raises them now. We have neighbors that come here and say, we've never noticed monarchs, but now we see them in our yard.
7: In Tewksbury, Emma Friedman, WBZ Boston's News Radio.
1: Who says the dating scene is hard in Boston? All you have to do is get on reality television.
9: The new season of Love is Blind will be set right here in Boston, and now we know more about the 30 local singles looking for love. Among the men, there's a bouncer at a bar in Southie, a beekeeper, and a retired baseball player. As for the women, we'll meet a nurse with a weakness for tattooed athletes, two women who immigrated to the U.S. as children, and a skincare guru who's breaking her personal rule about never dating Boston men. Contestants will date in pods without ever seeing each other, basically talking through a wall before getting engaged. Then they'll live together, meet each other's families, and test their compatibility. It hits Netflix on October 14th. Matt Shearer, WBZ, Boston's News Radio.
1: Coming up, a return to court for Lindsey Clancy and a new development ahead of Matthew Farwell's trial in the death of Sandra Birchmore.
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1: 65 degrees in Boston at 7 o'clock. Good evening. I'm Madison Rogers. Here's what's happening. The Plymouth DA says his office still hasn't decided on whether to retry Lindsay Clancy. And in the first return to Plymouth Superior today, Clancy's lawyer raised a stunning new argument in his bid to avert the possibility of a second murder trial. WBZ's Mike Macklin reports.
2: Lindsay Clancy's defense attorney, Kevin Reddington, launched a direct challenge against the prosecution's case that she killed her three children, arguing the prosecution failed to prove its case and asking the judge to order a directed verdict of not guilty. Reddington also pushed back against claims the defense targeted a holdout juror in Clancy's first trial.
3: I am really tired of reading that I am attacking this juror. I am ripping the juror. I am shredding the juror. I'm not doing anything with the juror. Please.
2: Finally, no decision today on when a second trial for Lindsay Clancy might get underway. In Plymouth, Mike Macklin, WBZ, Boston's News Radio.
1: In federal court, lawyers for former Stoughton police officer Matthew Farwell are calling again to have that trial moved out of state. Farwell is charged with killing Sandra Birchmore, a pregnant 23-year-old woman who he allegedly started a sexual relationship with when she was 15. Statutory rape. Prosecutors say Farwell killed Birchmore in her Canton apartment and staged it to look like a suicide. He's maintained it was a suicide. That's what local investigators determined before the FBI stepped in. Now, Farwell wants the trial moved to Rhode Island, arguing all of the coverage around the case will prevent him from getting a fair trial. As it stands, jury selection is set to start in less than a week. Former special counsel Jack Smith testified for hours today before the Senate Judiciary Committee about his role investigating then-former President Donald Trump. In his opening statement, Smith said his investigations proved beyond a reasonable doubt that the president was guilty of crimes.
4: The status, power, prominence, or political affiliation of the subject of an investigation must play no role in the decision to investigate, prosecute, or decline to prosecute.
1: Republicans have called for Smith to face prosecution, accusing him of weaponizing the DOJ during a presidential race. Smith brought two cases on classified documents and on an alleged conspiracy to overturn the 2020 election results. Both of those cases were dropped. 7:03. Go to the Subaru retailers of New England. All-wheel drive traffic on the threes. What are you seeing out there, Dave?
5: I'm seeing a tough ride in Peabody, Madison. We got a crash on 128 South after Lowell Street. That's backed up to Andover Street up there and really slow on that stretch in Peabody, 128 South. The northbound side looks okay going by. Also up there, it's brake lights in Woburn on 95 North before the Cloverleaf at 93. Around downtown, slow on the Pike inbound Alston to Fenway. Behind that, delayed before Newton Corner on the Pike eastbound. Westbound's pretty good, though, from downtown out to 95. On the expressway south, it's busy, passing by Albany Street. The northbound side is slow from Furnace Brook to Neponset, and then again before the tunnel. Also delayed in Randolph on 24 South as you come off the lower end of 93. And Route 3 South, a busy ride in Braintree as you come off of the split there. Then it's okay after that all the way down to Plymouth. No problems down on the Cape, and Route 3 towards New Hampshire is wide open between Burlington and Nashua. Dave Augustus, WBZ's traffic on the threes.
1: Looking at the four-day forecast, we have partly to mostly cloudy skies tonight, 54 to 58 for the low. The high tomorrow is around 70, give or take a couple of degrees, and it's intervals of clouds and sunshine. Thursday, it starts to really warm up out there. The high's near 80 with times of sun and clouds. Low mid-70s, though, for the South Coast, Cape, and Islands. Friday, we have sun to start, followed by increasing clouds, and it's very warm and rather humid, 80 to 84 degrees with a shower possible late in the day. Right now, it is 61 degrees in Bedford, 62 in Needham, 60 in Scituate, and 65 in Boston under a mostly cloudy sky. 7:05 right now. From motorcycles to booze, a ban on $1 billion of Canadian imports is in effect.
6: U.S.-Canada relations, already tense, are likely to deteriorate further after the U.S. went ahead early Tuesday with a decision to ban nearly $1 billion.

0: $1 worth of Canadian imports, including alcohol, dairy, and motorcycles. Daniel Moldovan is with Wolfhead Distillery in Ontario.
1: Where this is really going to hurt us is in the long term. We had some folks here from Georgia this summer who were interested in bringing over our coffee whiskey. We also had our Michigan importer who was interested in bringing over our vanilla almond biscotti.
0: While the ban amounts to barely a ripple in the $880 billion worth of annual trade between the North American partners, it does mark another escalation in President Trump's second-term trade war with America's longtime ally and trading partner. I'm Julie Walker.
2: Lawyers for CNN, MS Now, and Politico have now asked a federal court to extend the block on the president's ban of their reporters out at the White House. They want it halted until the case is resolved. The filing calls that ban an unlawful assault on the First Amendment. A two-week restraining order on the ban has been issued by a judge that was ordered last week. The attorney general is reiterating the president's message that access to the White House is a privilege, not a right. At 7:06, let's go to a parking lot where every space is about 2 inches wide. WBC's Jay Willette explains.
3: Good choice, my friend. Good choice.
4: Say cheese and chill the car. Thank you, buddy.
5: On a fence along the bike path in Malden, there's a post painted in signature blue and orange. It's the city's first Hot Wheels library. This is John Melanson's baby.
6: I collect Hot Wheels. I'm into the die-cast scene, so it was fun for that. And just like I said, it's the one item that's probably in everybody's household that would be able to participate in it.
5: The rules are simple. Take a car, leave a car, or just trade. Ward 8 Councilor Jadine Sika helped bring it to Lyndon Duncan.
7: This isn't just about the kids. It's about adults that still have that kid in them.
5: Councilor Sika says it didn't take much time to get the city on board. Everyone hit the gas on the idea, and John Melanson got to work and built it by hand with the help of his brother-in-law, all to spread joy. Jay Willette, WBZ Boston's News Radio.
2: The Bruins get started at the Garden in less than an hour now. They are opening their season with a game against the New York Rangers. It's also the postseason opener for the Red Sox tonight as they start a wild card series against the Yankees in the Bronx. We'll have more on sports coming up. Looking ahead to Patriots Day, the BAA now says it's accepted a bigger field of qualified athletes for the next Boston Marathon than ever before. 25,630 of them. And today, they've started getting the good news. More than 33,000 athletes applied. 7:08 right now, let's check in on Bloomberg Business. Here's Andrew O'Day.
8: 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Wall Street's indexes fell today. Dow down 132, NASDAQ down 23, S&P slipped 13. Andrew O'Day, Bloomberg Business on WBZ, Boston's News Radio.
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17: When the Red Sox and Yankees open up their wild card series in New York tonight, Garrett Crochet and Giancarlo Stanton will be available for their teams, but Aaron Judge won't.
18: I think it's a huge deal just because, you know, you can make the argument he's the best hitter in the sport, but he didn't look good when he first came back. It's his right calf. If he could have gone, I think he would have forced the issue to be put on this roster.
17: That was MLB analyst Mark DeRosa on the Pat McAfee Show today, adding he actually thinks leaving Judge off the roster makes Aaron Boone's job a little bit easier because he probably wouldn't be available to play the outfield.
18: I would say if I'm Booney right now, he's trying to steal this series and get Judge off his feet for 4 days and then bring him back hopefully against the Rays and he's healthy and can play a little bit of right field for him.
17: And the Bruins open up their season at home tonight. They'll play the Rangers at 8. Brian Antonelli, WBZ, Boston's News Radio.
2: At 7:13, it's the Subaru Retailers of New England all-wheel drive traffic on the threes. Some spots getting worse, most spots trending toward better, Dave.
19: Yeah, it's definitely getting better, Madison, on the Pike outbound. No problems from downtown out to 95. Now, inbound, still busy before Fenway. Still tough up in Peabody, though, the earlier crash being cleared. 128 South after Lowell Street, so that's back to Andover Street. We're getting reports of a possible car fire on 93 South before Roosevelt Circle in Medford, so we're checking on that for you. The expressway south is getting better from Boston to Braintree, but the northbound side is still delayed from Furnace Brook up to Neponset, and then right when you get into the tunnel, it gets slow there. A pretty good ride, though, on Route 3. The southbound side, just a bit slow in Braintree coming off the split. Then it's okay down to Plymouth, and then the upper end of Route 3 right now is looking great between Burlington and Nashua. Dave Augustus, WBZ's traffic on the threes.
2: In the four-day forecast, it's partly to mostly cloudy tonight, mid-upper 50s out there. Then tomorrow, the high's around 70, give or take a couple of degrees. We have intervals of clouds and sunshine near 80 for Wednesday. Quite a bit warmer with times of sun and clouds. Even warmer Friday, we're looking at a high from 80 to 84 with some sun. That's followed, though, by clouds, and it is rather humid out there with a breeze and a shower possible late in the day.
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2: Good Tuesday evening. I'm Madison Rogers, and here are the five things you need to know at 7:15. After a return to court today, both sides in the Lindsey Clancy murder case will meet again in November and determine a possible retrial date. Overruling Boston federal judges, the Supreme Court says the Trump administration's third country deportation plans can continue for now. President Trump unveiling a new AI-powered website, America.gov. He says it'll help Americans navigate government agencies. There's also a new agreement on AI safety, and we'll have more on that in a couple minutes. In Worcester, local leaders have launched a Stand Against Racism campaign combating the harassment of student athletes. And Peabody is one step closer to changing the rules around snow. WBC's Emma Friedman reports.
20: It all boils down to who's responsible for clearing snowy sidewalks.
21: We have an ordinance on the books right now that only specifies certain streets in the city, which particularly focus on downtown.
20: But now that could change, with Peabody City Council narrowly moving a proposed ordinance forward. That would make it so all city residents have to clear the sidewalk within 5 hours or face a fine, not just those on designated streets.
21: Obviously, we want to make our downtown walkable for the people that work here and live here, and for the business owners here, so that people can come access our downtown even in the wintertime.
20: Peabody Ward 3 City Councilor Stephanie Peach has been pushing to make this a citywide requirement for about 5 years to make the streets safer and help free up city resources so the snowbanks are gone faster.
21: This will allow us to focus on the publicly owned sidewalks, our city property, and anything surrounding schools and our city parks.
20: In Peabody, Emma Friedman, WBZ Boston's News Radio.
2: State leaders say they're moving to implement part of a 2-year-old law and boost oversight of nursing home operators after a spotlight expose pointing to serious problems. Governor Healey says DPH has finalized a rule saying if nursing home operators want to open, their record in other states needs to be considered. Healey says it'll be put before a regulatory council next month. This week, a Boston Globe investigation finds the state hasn't denied any purchases or revoked any licenses in at least 7 years. And a New Jersey-based chain, Regal Care, has been buying up homes as care has reportedly deteriorated, the owner admitting to a role in a Medicare and MassHealth fraud scheme this month. With the changes now in motion, Healey says going forward, they'll have more ability to hold bad actors accountable. Regal Care, for its part, has said it strives for the highest level of care and works closely and constantly with DPH. President Trump says top tech firms have signed an accord to self-police AI development.
22: President Donald Trump says that he and a large group of leaders of artificial intelligence companies signed a voluntary accord that will include internal and external reviews of the technology.
23: It's almost like a constitution in a way. And the biggest people in the world signed that, and I signed it as president. And it really is a form of protection.
22: And officially announced that he's changed the name.
23: It's been officially changed to Superintelligence, or SI.
22: As to whether today's agreement is binding.
23: I think it's morally binding, yeah.
22: And says.
23: Well, I think I'm seeing tremendous self-policing.
22: But adds.
23: And a bad actor is going to get caught. And that's why we have the DOJ. That's why we have the FBI. That's why we have the CIA. A bad actor is going to get caught.
22: And says he is committed to the technology.
23: We're looking at this for good. It's also maybe the biggest industry. They say bigger than the Industrial Revolution.
24: Think of it.
23: You know what? We're leading by a lot, and we're going to keep it that way.
22: Trump's confidence in AI is in sharp contrast to alarms sounded by AI executives in recent days. On Friday, OpenAI said it would pause the training of its latest model as reports multiply of AI agents going rogue. I'm Lisa Dwyer.
2: A DoorDash driver shot by ICE in Austin faces new charges.
25: Federal prosecutors in Texas announced assault charges against Wilbur Rafael Garces Perez, the 28-year-old delivery driver from Venezuela, who was shot in the back in Austin and arrested by immigration enforcement agents on September 20th. The complaint accuses him of ignoring agents' request to step out of his vehicle, then about a minute later, closing his window and driving off, striking one of the officers in the torso with the driver's side view mirror. That's according to U.S. Attorney Justin Simmons. Speaking by phone the day after his arrest, Garces Perez says he made a U-turn and was trying to find a place to park so his car would not be towed. That's when agents crashed into his vehicle and shot him. I'm Jennifer King.
2: A former American Idol contestant, Caleb Flynn, has been found guilty of murdering his wife today. An Ohio jury delivered that verdict after just a few hours of deliberations. Flynn argued his wife was killed by a home intruder.
26: Throughout this trial, the prosecution said that the evidence didn't point to an intruder ever breaking into this home. They called, for their part, 40 witnesses to the stand, including Caleb's mistress, who testified, along with text messages that were presented, that he essentially texted her that he did want to murder his wife, including one text that said, quote, "I want her dead and gone." The defense, for their part, said that the prosecution prosecution lacked evidence, especially without that murder weapon, saying or trying to make the case that infidelity doesn't necessarily mean murder.
2: That's ABC's Andrew Dimbert. New closely watched economic metrics today show Americans' confidence in the economy has sunk to the lowest level since 2014 this month. And at the same time, the labor market remains sturdy. Though U.S. employers did post fewer open jobs last month, layoffs fell and resignations were fairly stable. Our next check of Bloomberg Business is coming up in the news at 7:38. Right now, 7:20, and traffic and weather is in just a couple minutes.
16: 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That way, as soon as you start your car...
0: Good morning, I'm Jeff Brown. Thank you for getting your day started with us. Here's what's going on.
16: 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Start your car and start your day with WBZ, Boston's News Radio.
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2: It's National Coffee Day, but probably too late to celebrate.
7: Before you reach for that Diet Coke with dinner or coffee afterwards, listen to this new study. Researchers say in order to get the best night's sleep, you should stop drinking caffeine nearly 9 hours before bedtime. The study published in the journal Sleep Medicine Review says caffeine intake closer than that could cost you up to 45 minutes of good rest a night. Other studies advise delaying your first cup of coffee until 90 minutes after you wake up to help balance hormones, especially cortisol, which regulates stress. Sherry Preston, ABC News.
2: 7:23. Let's go to the Subaru Retailers of New England. All-wheel drive traffic on the threes. And Dave, what's the latest out there?
19: Well, we got a problem in Stoneham, Madison. A car fire on 93 South right by Spot Pond. So they're dealing with that. It is backed up over a mile on 93 South by Spot Pond in Stoneham. And the northbound side is delayed just going by that car fire scene there. Also a tough ride up in Peabody, 128 South after Lowell Street. The earlier crash being cleared, that's back to almost Endicott Street up there. And there's a report of a crash at Leverett Circle on Storrow Drive inbound. It is backed up from there to Mass Ave. On the expressway northbound, brake lights from Quincy to Neponset, and then right at the tunnel, but the southbound side looking much better from Boston down to Braintree. Good news on the Pike, that's looking good from downtown to 95 and back. 95 is okay, so is 495. 24 is good, so is Route 3 to the South Shore. Route 3 towards New Hampshire, no problems. Burlington to Nashua and back. Dave Augustus, WBZ's Traffic on the Threes.
2: And here's AccuWeather's John Furyk with the four-day forecast.
24: Plenty of clouds out there this evening. We'll get a little bit of clearing as we head through the night tonight, dipping back to 54 to 58. Then for tomorrow, mixture of clouds and sunshine. Not too bad of a finish to September. A high 68 to 72, partly cloudy tomorrow night, the low around 60. And then warmer for Thursday and Friday to start October. Partly sunny Thursday up near 80. Friday, sunshine, mixing with some clouds, breezy, warm and humid. Up into the low 80s. It could be a shower late in the day, a couple of showers Friday night, and then cooler for the weekend. It looks like it's dry on Saturday, but we could have some rain on Sunday. I'm AccuWeather meteorologist John Furyk, WBZ, Boston's News Radio.
2: It is 61 degrees in Lowell, 61 in Maynard, 60 in Medfield, 61 in Plymouth, and Boston, 65 and cloudy at 725. In New England business news, a well-loved Peabody Cafe is being revived after closing its doors this summer.

0: things are different, as we hear from WBZ's Kyle Schaffel.
1: Breaking Grounds, a nonprofit cafe that employed people with disabilities in Peabody, closed over the summer, citing high costs and unstable government funding. A local city councilor named Jacqueline Corriveau is now reviving it in the same space.
2: You know, our downtown community really is in need of a place where everyone can gather, and it is replacing Breaking Grounds.
1: The new cafe is called Downtown Grounds, and it's set to open this week. It'll keep training people with disabilities for the workforce, but Corriveau says the new spot will operate as a for-profit business.
2: It's not new to me to work with individuals who sometimes need a leg up instead of a handout.
1: Restaurants run in the family. Her parents were the owners of the Diamond Head on Route 1, and her cousins run the Kowloon. She says this will be a business first. That doesn't mean all the old favorites are going away.
2: The sandwiches, the greens, eggs, and ham, the number three, the standard, those are all remaining on the menu. I mean, I wouldn't want to fix what wasn't broken.
1: Kyle Schaffel, WBZ, Boston's News Radio.
0: Questions have been swirling around a legendary rock band and a legendary drummer, and now some answers.
3: Eddie Vedder just put on his Ohana Fest in California, always popular, and he surprised his fans by bringing out his band. Pearl Jam played a full set with Abe Laboriel Jr. behind the drum kit. Abe has been Paul McCartney's drummer for a long time, and Pearl Jam has moved on from drummer Matt Cameron, so Pearl Jam fans wondered, is Abe the new guy? But Eddie Vedder says on social media, we appreciate Sir Paul McCartney letting us borrow him. What a great time we all had. Seems like he's not the permanent fix, though, in the end. So the wait goes on for Pearl Jam fans as to who will be the next drummer. Drew Mahalan, WBZ, Boston's News Radio.
0: More on the return to court for Lindsey Clancy today, coming up in the news at 7:30.
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0: 25 degrees in Boston at 7:30, and good evening. I'm Madison Rogers. Here's what's happening. Her lawyer now says there isn't real evidence that Lindsay Clancy ever admitted to killing her three children. Kevin Reddington put forth that argument today as he pushed a judge to not hold a second trial. More from WBZ TV's Christina Rex at Plymouth Superior Court.
14: Prosecutors seemed surprised by this allegation.
15: And now, for the first time, the defendant is arguing that there's no evidence that she did this. I'd suggest to you that the entire record is voluminous as to the information supporting the fact that she did this.
14: No formal decisions were made Tuesday, but both sides were told to be ready to pick a trial date soon. So will the county have to find another jury for another first-degree murder trial?
16: DA Cruz, do you plan to stick with the first-degree charge
17: for the retrial?
18: Are you planning on retrying this case?
19: Well, we're going to, we're on for November 2nd.
18: Yeah.
19: We're going to see what happens with the motions. We're still waiting for transcripts. We're doing a very thorough review right now, and we're going to continue to do our job to make sure that we do what's best for the interests of justice and the interests of those three children.
16: That's sure, have you made a decision yet?
19: We're still working on it.
14: November 2nd, everybody will be back here in court.
0: Again, that's WBZ TV's Christina Rex. Reddington says if there is a retrial, the earliest he'd be available would be next June. The president says AI companies will police themselves. Coming together at the White House, executives have signed on to a voluntary pact, including internal and external reviews of the increasingly powerful technology.
20: There's a belief that there should be tremendous self-regulation, and we automatically have regulation with the Department of Justice, the FBI, all of that. But the self-regulation is very important.
0: He's promising the government will not limit the development of AI or support any guardrails or restrictions, something many lawmakers and executives have argued is needed for safety. OpenAI today says it's pausing the training of its latest model as reports multiply of AI agents going rogue. Less than half an hour now until the Bruins start their season with a game at the Garden. And meantime, the Red Sox and Yankees square off in game one of their playoff series. A former ace is excited.
21: I just want to be in the field. I just want to be part of it. I mean, it's going to be hard for me to watch from the outside.
22: That was Red Sox legend Pedro Martinez talking to Nesson about the Sox wild card matchup in New York. And while it is Red Sox versus Yankees, he wishes it still had the intensity of when he played.
21: But I hope that they give us enough reasons to hate each other, whether they beat us or we beat them. But I'm hoping that we beat them. I'm hoping that we give them knuckles. I mean, beat them up and then laugh about it. I mean, rub it. That's what I'm hoping for.
22: Pedro's wife, Carolina, then said the Hall of Famer fights with the TV when he watches these teams play. Brian Antonelli, WBZ, Boston's News Radio.
0: 7:33 right now. Subaru Retailers of New England all-wheel drive traffic on the threes with Dave Augustus.
23: Well, Madison, a couple of tough spots out there. We got a car fire situation, 93 South by Spot Pond in Stoneham, and it's jammed back all the way to Montvale Ave. The northbound side is delayed going by that scene. Also, tough in Peabody, the earlier crash, 128 South after Lowell Street, has that backed up to before Andover Street up there, and that is crawling, and it's slow heading into Leverett Circle from Mass Ave with a report of a crash after the Longfellow Bridge. The expressway northbound is delayed through Milton before Neponset, and then right at the tunnel, but the southbound expressway is looking good now from Boston to Braintree. The Pike has cleared up, so has 95. Route 3 to the South Shore looking good, so is 24, and it's a nice ride as well on the upper end of Route 3 from Burlington to Nashua and back, and no complaints on 495. Dave Augustus, WBZ's Traffic on the Threes.
0: In the four-day forecast, it's partly to mostly cloudy out there tonight, 54 to 58 for the low. Then tomorrow, intervals of clouds and sunshine, and we top out around 70 degrees, give or take a couple. Then tomorrow night, the low's around 60, and it stays partly cloudy. Thursday, warmer with times of sun and clouds. Quite a bit warmer. We're near 80, though it is not as warm toward the South Coast, Cape, and Islands, maybe low mid-70s. The warm-up continues Friday, 80 to 84 for the high, and it's rather humid out there. We have some sun to start and then more clouds, a breeze, and a possible shower late in the day. Right now, it is 65 degrees in Boston under a mostly cloudy evening sky. 7:35 right now. The U.S. Supreme Court is now allowing quick third country deportations to continue, overruling orders in Boston.
1: The Supreme Court says that the Trump administration can continue deporting people to countries other than their own while the justices consider whether the policy is legal and will hear arguments on the issue in December. Lower courts previously found that migrants must have a meaningful chance to object before being sent to countries where they have no ties. The Supreme Court justices previously allowed the deportation flights to temporarily continue when the case came before them last year. Under a series of often secret agreements, the Trump administration has deported some 25,000 people to more than two dozen countries. I'm Lisa Dwyer.
0: A pedestrian is said to be fighting for her life after being hit by a bicyclist on the campus of BU early this morning. The Globe says it happened shortly after 9 a.m. near the intersection of Comm Ave and St. Mary's Street. Both people were taken to the hospital. Police say the bicyclist's injuries aren't believed to be life-threatening. Paramount and a dozen states, Massachusetts included, are pushing back on calls for a closer look at their deal, which allows a mega merger.
2: States led by California sued to block Paramount's massive merger with Warner Brothers Discovery, but recently reached a deal allowing it to move forward. The two companies in 12 states are now asking a federal judge to approve their antitrust settlement, rejecting New Jersey Senator Cory Booker's call for a deeper public interest review first. He and other critics have concerns about several issues, including jobs and a lack of competition. The companies and states are supporting the deal's penalties and five-year term. Booker and outside groups are calling its terms too weak. I'm Daniel Martindale.
0: It's now the last of its kind, and the closing has been delayed for a Boston-based burrito chain.
3: You'll have a few more weeks to grab a signature burrito or bowl from Bowl Loco here on Congress Street. That's because the owners of the building it's in have given the fast casual restaurant a three-week extension before wrapping it up, literally and figuratively. Developers are converting the building into residential units, something that's hard to swallow for some fans.
17: It's always sad to see like a brand close down.
24: I love the service in here. I love the food, everything. Every time I come in here, the food is great.
25: This building's turning into an apartment building, so I think the more people we're getting to that are going to live downtown, like in this very building, they're going to have more customers, and I think they're going to be around for a while.
3: Bowl Loco's co-founder is trying to secure a new lease on nearby Federal Street, but nothing is confirmed just yet. In the Financial District, James Rojas, WBZ, Boston's News Radio.
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26: The Lido deck is going to be crowded. People have cut back travel plans due to the high cost of living, but that doesn't include cruises. Today, Carnival Corporation is raising its full-year profit outlook as demand for future sailings hits its highest level ever. The company says it's already half-booked through next year. Carnival's profit and revenue soared last quarter thanks to future cruise deposits, easing fear over high fuel prices, and its shares rose 13%. A nearly 4% drop in oil futures wasn't enough today to lift stocks out of the red. Dow lost 132, NASDAQ down 23, S&P slipped 13. Andrew O'Day, Bloomberg Business on WBZ, Boston's News Radio.
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29: Last year, we had 295 trials where we've been offered a total of $90 million on all those cases. When the dust settled, we had recovered over $1.1 billion in verdicts and mid-trial settlements. I'm John Morgan of Morgan & Morgan. 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
7: The Red Sox and Yankees begin their three-game wild card series tonight in New York with Peyton Tolley getting the ball opposite Cam Schlittler. Aaron Judge won't be available for the three games after he was left off the Yankee series roster. And the Bruins will open up their regular season tonight at the Garden when they play the Rangers at 8. And for the young players heading into their first season opener, Marco Sturm said today, it's a special night. Those guys should enjoy it because these are the moments you'll never forget.
8: Well, I got scratched my first opening night. Thanks for remembering. But I scored. Yeah, no. I got in on the second game, so that was my first game, and I scored. So I do have a good memory.
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9: The Red Sox start their game in the Bronx at 8. The Bruins start their game at the Garden at 8. And right now it is 7:43. 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
10: Thank you, Madison. A tough ride on 93 southbound from Montvale Ave all the way down to Spot Pond, where they're clearing a car fire there on 93 south in Stoneham. So it is packed, and the northbound side is delayed as they go on by that scene. Also, still tough up in Peabody, 128 south after Lowell Street. That crash has that backed up to Andover Street up there and very slow. Sterile Drive inbound is busy from the Hatchell towards Leverage Circle, but the expressway is looking a lot better now between Boston and Braintree. The northbound side, you're on the brakes just right when you get to the O'Neill Tunnel. It is fine on the Pike right now from downtown Boston all the way to 495 and back, and 495 is cleared up. So has 95, 24. Route 3 to the South Shore is okay, and no problems on Route 3 to and from New Hampshire. Dave Augustus, WBZ's Traffic on the Threes.
9: More clouds tonight, and some of us dip into the 50s. Some are into the low mid-50s. Tomorrow, intervals of clouds and sunshine, and it's around 68 to 72 for the high. Up near 80 for Thursday's high. Warmer out there with times of sun and clouds. It will be not as warm for the South Coast, Cape, and Islands, maybe low mid-70s. Friday, it's even warmer, 80 to 84 degrees with sunshine followed by building clouds. It's going to be rather humid and breezy with a shower possible late. A shower or two more is likely for Friday night. Right now, it is 64 degrees in Boston, feeling more like 60 and mostly cloudy at 7:44.
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9: Good evening, I'm Madison Rogers. Here are the five things you need to know at 7:45. Lindsey Clancy's attorney asks a judge for a not guilty verdict, arguing prosecutors don't have enough evidence to even prove she killed her children. Justify a second trial. Federal prosecutors in Austin say the Venezuelan delivery driver shot by ICE last week is charged with assault, accused of hitting an agent with his side mirror. The president says he and AI leaders have signed an accord and the companies have agreed to self-police the risks of their tech. A U.S. ban on $1 billion worth of Canadian imports, including dairy and booze, is now in effect. And Cantabrigian streets are packed with cars, bikers, and walkers. And sometimes they collide. WBC's Hyle Schaffel has more.
11: Brooke McKenna, Cambridge Transportation Commissioner, says her department has pored over crash data for about 2 years.
12: And we came up with what we call our higher crash location list.
11: A list of 300 intersections ranked from most to least dangerous. We met at number 5, Mass Ave in Sydney, where speedy cars and heavy trucks meet bikers and pedestrians at a weird 60-degree angle. A map is now publicly available online for anyone to see.
12: Number 1 is the intersection of Mass Ave and Vassar Street.
11: That's in the middle of the MIT campus. The point of all this work is to narrow down which streets need safety work most urgently.
12: We have a set amount we can do every year, and this really helps us prioritize and get the most impact that we can.
11: Street safety has been a huge topic in Cambridge after a number of fatal, high-profile crashes in recent years. Kyle Schaffel, WBZ, Boston's News Radio.
9: The mayor of Lawrence has an answer to his second criminal indictment in court. And meantime, the city's police union says it's renewing calls for his resignation. Mass Attorney General Andrea Campbell announced a 15-count indictment last week, accusing Brian DePena of illegally recording and distributing a conversation at City Hall, along with witness intimidation. He's also pleaded not guilty in a federal case alleging he misused pandemic relief money. Leaders of the police union, the Lawrence Patrolmen's Association, now say this continued turmoil surrounding the mayor's office is unacceptable and the mayor needs to resign so the city can start moving forward. There's also a recall effort reportedly in the works. The mayor has said little publicly about the charges but has brushed off the idea that he needs to resign. New York Governor Kathy Hochul wants independent investigators to look into that alleged gang rape at a Cornell frat house.
13: Hochul says Jane Doe's allegations are horrifying and raise serious questions about Cornell's campus culture. She claims in her lawsuit against Chi Phi Fraternity and Cornell that she was drugged with ketamine, incapacitated, and sexually assaulted by frat members who Snapchatted other brothers to join in. The Tompkins County DA is reopening the case. Cornell says it's supports that, but the governor is calling for an outside counsel to investigate the university's initial response. Chi Phi was booted off campus and several members expelled or suspended. I'm Sarah Lee Kessler.
9: And New York's attorney general has now said that she is looking into Cornell's handling of the case. There's a new lead in the search for Nancy Guthrie, 8 months in.
14: A possible lead in the disappearance of Nancy Guthrie, mother of NBC Today Show co-host Savannah Guthrie, has been determined to be not credible. The Pima County Sheriff's Office says there was a possible ransom note around the time a woman in Tucson, Arizona, said in a social media post she was contacted early Sunday by someone who claimed 84-year-old Nancy Guthrie was alive and sought a ransom for her return. It's not clear if that is connected to what investigators mentioned, but after saying the note was not credible, told people to be on the lookout for scammers who want to take advantage of the situation. Nancy Guthrie was last seen at her home just outside Tucson on January 31st and was reported missing the following day. Authorities believe she was kidnapped, abducted, or otherwise taken against her will. I'm Ed Donahue.
9: Business owners in Cambridge are bracing for another property tax hike.
15: The city council unanimously signs off on the new rates. The city manager points out that Cambridge still has some of the lowest rates around.
16: I think it's a mistake because it's not a graduated income tax, to be blunt about it, and because long-term residents in Cambridge tend to have less money than the people who come in after. And so it tends to hit people who are trying to hold on really, really hard.
15: At the meeting, some residents voiced frustration with the increase, while others asked the city to tax them more to fund schools and social programs.
17: I lived here many years ago and then was renting here and couldn't afford the rents even.
15: The state still has to approve the rates, and once it does, business owners will see them on their next bill. Jay Willett, WBZ Boston's News Radio.
9: From Tewksbury to Mexico. Thanks to efforts to restore a dwindling butterfly population, hundreds are expected to be taking off on a big voyage this week. WBZ's Emma Friedman has that story.
18: Monarch Ranch started out as a hobby for John Ryan about 16 years ago, and that quickly turned into his passion, raising, protecting, and restoring the endangered monarch butterfly population.
19: We have rehabilitated at least 8 gardens at Tewksbury, where now they have monarchs returning every year.
18: Across acres of land, Monarch Ranch has been planting milkweed and other nectar plants to help grow the monarch population up, which is important since monarchs have been disappearing at an alarming rate.
19: We're losing all their food source. And you want to talk about real numbers, 24% of all butterflies and moths are gone in the last 20 years.
18: The nonprofit has bred and raised thousands of butterflies and focuses heavily on education.
19: When people start seeing them again, they'll start taking care of them again. And once you start taking care of them again and start growing the proper plants, the next thing you know, we will have them here by the thousands. I promise you that. Not on my watch, I will have them here by the thousands.
18: In Tewksbury, Emma Friedman, WBZ, Boston's News Radio.
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21: Seeing some high volume out there on those roads today, folks. 93 northbound at exit.
22: Sound familiar?
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9: 7:53. The Subaru retailers of New England, all-wheel drive, traffic on the threes, and still some troublesome spots out there, Dave.
10: Yeah, definitely a tough ride, Madison, in Stoneham on 93 southbound. The earlier car fire is being cleared by Spot Pond. It's still backed up almost to Montvale Ave and really slow in that spot. The northbound side is busy going by, but that's getting better. And some good news, though, in Peabody, the crash is gone. 128 south by Lowell Street up there, so that's looking much better. Better in that spot, and it's cleared up on Storrow Drive inbound. Still a bit slow there before the Longfellow to Leverett Circle, but that is getting better in that spot as well. And this report is sponsored by the Empire State Building. 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Dave Augustus, WBZ's Traffic on the Threes.
9: With a warm-up on the way, let's get the four-day forecast now. AccuWeather's John Furyk.
24: Plenty of clouds still out there this evening, partly to mostly cloudy for tonight. The low 54 to 58, and then a pretty nice finish to September tomorrow. Mixture of clouds and sunshine, high 68 to 72. Partly cloudy tomorrow night, the low around 60. And then Thursday, it'll be warmer, sunshine mixing with some clouds, the high up near 80, a little bit cooler, South Coast, Cape and Islands, and breezy and very warm on Friday, sunshine mixing with some clouds, maybe a shower late in the day, the high 80 to 84, then cooler for the weekend. I'm AccuWeather's John Furyk, WBZ, Boston's News Radio.
9: 61 in Abington right now, 60 in Natick, 62 in Lowell, and 65 in Boston, feeling a bit closer to 60 out there with partly cloudy skies at 7:55. The temps in the 80s likely this week could feel like seasonal whiplash, especially if you've already cozied up to autumnal vibes or dare I say, holiday spirit. The big box stores are already putting that Christmas stuff out. WBZ's Jim McKay checks in with shoppers on the South Shore.
0: The more and more I talk to people, the more I'm finding out there's no such thing as too early when it comes to holiday decor.
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0: Should be no surprise to see stores like Lowe's and Home Depot already offering Christmas lights, wreaths, and other decorations. Tom from Kingston has a young son who's turning 5, and the family Christmas countdown is well underway.
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0: 86 days, by the way, anyone keeping track at home. Marty tells me it's all fine, but the older he gets, he looks forward to family, not shopping.
4: Just see friends and family for a change.
0: So we may as well go spread some late September holiday cheer. In Kingston, Jim McKay, WBZ, Boston's News Radio.
9: The leaves are falling, but residents in one local town might need to rethink how they clean it all up. WBC's Matt Shearer has that.
25: City councilors in Salem approve a ban on gas-powered leaf blowers for residents and businesses by the year 2030. City departments are exempt because battery-powered equipment is not yet suitable for heavy commercial use, but for everyone else, violations will bring a warning first, then come the $100 and $200 fines. Some councilors argued that the ban is unfair to landscaping businesses, but in the end, the decision passed 6-4. Matt Shearer, WBZ, Boston's News Radio.
9: Out in California, the governor has signed a law banning the sale of ghost tickets.
26: Those are sporting event or concert tickets resellers list before they actually have them. The sales common on sites like StubHub are also known as speculative ticket sales. The new law makes it illegal for resellers to advertise, list, or sell tickets they don't possess or have the legal right to receive unless the event's presenter or the venue says it's okay. It comes after a series of complaints from buyers about the practice. The new law also bans using software to get around ticket limits, queue, and pre-sale restrictions. I'm Daniel Martindale.
9: It stayed silent for more than a century. A silent movie filmed in New Hampshire in 1919 has resurfaced. The comedy film Vanarchy, starring filmmaker Billy B. Van, was recently discovered in Japan. Kohei Okita, a film student, turned up the old celluloid. The movie was filmed in Newport and Sunapee. It's scheduled to be shown on November 1st at the Newport Opera House.
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